0: we have it. So that's satisfied Billy Bob's request, and hopefully we'll get to yours too coming up. All right, now back to Cindy in Chicago. So sorry about that, Cindy. You were telling us I don't know what.
1: Yeah, anyhow, you know, some people were calling up about what they do when they get depressed or whatever.
0: Yes.
1: I, you know, take my mind off of it and just pray for other people. That was my...
0: Good.
1: But my question is for I thought for Rita that they, you know, I'm not a medical person, so I was real horrified. Like, they operated and I thought they were going to have to go in and operate again. But do they activate the pacemaker some other way?
0: Apparently so.
1: Okay, that's why I mean, I'm still horrified, yeah. But I thought they were going to, you know, Lutheran was going to have to, you know, because she's out, you know, that was my question.
0: Well, from what I can tell, it worked out all right, but it was horrifying because this is a woman who had a pacemaker implanted and they didn't turn it on. That is pretty amazing.
1: I don't know what's wrong with that hospital.
0: Well, I don't think you can blame a whole institution, but nonetheless, you know, it seems like it's working out.
1: But there's always that hospital has a reputation. You go to emergency and you just die over there.
0: Well, and you know, I don't want to go there because any large institution has its detractors for sure. But they also have people who will say, "Gee, it was a life-saving thing." So I'd say the jury's somewhat out on all of this. And I advise people if they're going to do a procedure somewhere to research it on their own.
1: Okay, but then the other thing is if she, you know, Howard Ankin will take, you know, they'll take her case and they'll come to the home, you know, and then she was hit. Well, you know, she's got two cases for Howard Ankin, 3,126,000,000.
0: All right.
1: You know, just go ahead, Ruth. I mean, you know, if you have the strength, you know, whoever hit you and was driving like a, they deserve to be, you know.
0: Hopefully, yes, she's pursuing that. I'm sure she'll tell us.
1: The reason I like those songs from that era, like Bye Bye Blood, because those men could really sing. They had a voice. That's what I like about that era. I like the way they sing. Their voice. Yeah. They sang, you know, in a decent way.
0: All right. Well, good
1: enough.
0: That's
1: what I like. Okay.
0: All right. Thanks for calling. Appreciate it. Yeah, I people can still sing today, but styles change, of course, and that's very evident in music. A lot of the intonation and the way popular music is does differ from time to time, but to think that nobody's singing anymore, no, they are. Of course, those who can't sing are somewhat helped by auto-tune and other things. But that aside, no, I think there's some probably very creative people out there. Now, whether or not I want to hear the product is another issue. 888-876-5593. Speaking about singing, Glenn is in Madison. Welcome back to WGN Radio. Glenn, how are you?
2: Hi, Rally. Doing fine, thanks. I actually like Ringo Starr's version.
0: Okay, yes, he did, and Paul McCartney did too. I just looked it up, 826 versions. Well, there's got to be one everybody likes out of that group.
2: Yes.
0: Yeah.
2: And I only liked it by Ringo Starr because it was just sort of an unusual orchestration for him and doing this album called Sentimental Journey.
0: Yeah. I'll have to play that.
2: Well, it's not that good.
0: I love it. All right.
2: So I was very surprised when I have heard you over the months mention Irwin Zucker.
0: Oh, yes. Promotion in Motion. Absolutely. Double Shot Records.
2: Yeah. But I knew him after he was, you know, promoting people like Brenton Wood. And I had no idea that he actually had a record career.
0: Oh my God.
2: Prior to his booking people like the Flea Circus,
0: right.
2: And his two daughters and
0: right.
2: The Codfather.
0: Right. Right. And all the books, you know, I mean, he promoted a zillion books and was always trying to get someone or other on some talk show. But no, I only knew him because he was a record promoter. And I can't tell you how many records I have with a label, Promotion in Motion, Irwin Zucker.
2: And I knew him because when I was doing my Sunday night KMPC talk show, if someone canceled at 5 on Sunday afternoon.
0: Oh, he could bring you a guest in a heartbeat. Yes.
2: It might not have been a good one.
0: Right, yeah, right. Well,
2: but he would bring me a guest.
0: Yeah, right. He'd make the meters move. So, sure.
2: Yes. Yeah. Yes, exactly. No psychics, though.
0: Right. Oh, okay. Well, they can be interesting, too. Did he do psychics? I don't know.
2: I don't remember. I remember he had, I think, Henry Tobias or something, who wrote a book about the Borscht Belt.
0: Oh.
2: And the book was actually pretty good. And he told one really interesting, amazing story. I have no idea what it was. And so when he was on the air, I asked him about it. And he flatly denied that story.
0: Really?
2: Yes.
0: Oh, that's interesting.
2: And I talked to Irwin the next day, and he said, yes, Henry told me you asked. And he didn't feel like it was safe to tell the story on the air.
0: Oh, geez. Yeah, and that leaves you hanging after you've set it up and all that. And then he's like, I don't know what you're talking about. Yeah, that's horrible.
2: Yes.
0: Absolutely. But yeah, I actually, Irwin, when I was at KOA, would, of course, all the time call. And I forget who he wanted on, but I said, the only way that person is getting on is if you give me Brenton Wood. And he did for 3 hours.
2: Oh, that's pretty cool.
0: Yeah, he found Brenton, and it was it. Absolutely. Yeah. So, yes, he was quite a trip. I remember one book he did years ago, and you might remember this, being an L.A. boy. You would see the ads in the L.A. Times in the late 60s and all that for The Lazy Man's Way to Riches. And, it was a book for like 10 bucks. And it was, I forget the author now, but he was a real huckster who was around. But anyway, he died. And Joe Carbo, that was it, Joe Carbo. And in the 50s, he used to have like, late night movies on independent TV. But apparently somebody decided to give this new life. And that's the last thing I know that Irwin Zucker was heavily promoting, was The Lazy Man's Way to Riches.
2: Yeah. I wanted to mention briefly Denny Cordell, because I briefly crossed paths with him.
0: Uh-huh.
2: And do you remember in the early 1980s, there was a place on La Cienega called Flippers?
0: Yeah.
2: The Roller Disco Boogie Palace.
0: Yeah.
2: And someone put me in touch with Denny to do the Thursday night oldies night there.
0: Yep.
2: And so I wasn't really excited when he called me, and I said, I'm not really interested, and I'm blind, which I would never have said had I wanted it.
0: Yeah.
2: he said, yeah, come in and meet me. And we talked, and he said, yeah, it seems like you could do the gig. And I said, you don't seem at all concerned about my blindness. Do you not have any questions?
0: Yeah.
2: And he said, well, you seem pretty self-sufficient. If you've made it through this many years in your life, I figure you can handle yourself.
0: Good for him.
2: Which I thought was a really nice thing to say.
0: Yeah, absolutely. Yeah, I do remember this. It was like 79 to 81, and it used to be a bowling alley before that.
2: Yes, exactly.
0: Yeah, right. Yeah, Flippers, I think. Yeah, the Roller Disco Movie.
2: And I knew its days were numbers because the building was sold.
0: Oh, okay.
2: And they had agreed to build apartments like 18 months later.
0: Oh, God.
2: So no one thought it was going to be a fad that lasted.
0: Right. Yeah, Studio 54 on wheels.
2: Yes. Yeah. Yes. Exactly. There was a guy. There were people, skating, and someone had come up to the announce booth, and they said, "Oh, this guy just fell on the ground and tore his jeans." And I said, oh, perfect.
0: Right, exactly.
2: So I said, now for the guy who tore his jeans, here's Jerry Lee Lewis.
0: Okay.
2: He did not think that Great Balls of Fire was
0: sounds good to me
2: for him.
0: But
2: yeah.
0: But I would say that record might stand out at that particular venue.
2: Yes. It did teach me that things that I think are funny that are embarrassing for other people may not really be all that funny.
0: If you're not to them. Yeah, exactly.
2: No. So I have a Hayden Thompson question for you.
0: Oh, yes, and he was a limo driver in Chicago for years.
2: Yeah. So do you know the song that I think Jack Barlow did first called I Love Country Music?
0: Yep.
2: Okay. Do you know the story behind Hayden Thompson's version, which actually mentions WJJD?
0: No. I don't. I've got the Jack Barlow, and that was, I think it was on Dial, but I don't think I've heard the Hayden Thompson.
2: Yeah, I mean, it probably was not off of anything official, because it's really compressed and really distorted. But at the end, it talks about there's a new radio station in Chicago, the home of the country gentleman, WJJD.
0: Wow. I love this. So I got to find this now. I'm wondering, is it on YouTube? I don't know.
2: I don't know. I found it, I think, on some collection of his.
0: I love country music. Yeah, it says it is. All right. Well, I'm going to play it next. Thanks for the tip.
2: Well, you're going to have to. The problem is that it's pretty straight until the end.
0: Okay, so I kind of need to then not do this on YouTube, but actually record it and play the second half back.
2: Maybe.
0: All right.
2: So can I have a question, because
0: hang on a second. Don't go away. Stay right where you are. And we'll pick up that question right after this on WGN Radio.

0: some country boys.
1: All right, so I'm going to skip to the end of it here and see what we can find out in the waning moments.
0: An old man will make you smile again.
1: Oh, let's back that up because I think I've missed the
0: radio.

0: Chicago.
1: All right, not bad. I love it. That's great. Thanks for telling me about that. I had no idea.
2: It's very hard to find a song you have not heard.
1: Oh, I hadn't heard that. That's for darn sure. And so that's great. That that made my night. And yeah, so I assume it was 1965.
2: Yeah, is that when they went country?
1: Yeah, full time. Yeah, they dallied with it before, but they big time went country after Top 40 in 65.
2: And how do you know how long it lasted?
1: Yeah, till 82.
2: Oh, a really long time. Mm-hmm.
1: Yeah. Yeah.
2: Yeah,
1: absolutely. And, you know, of course, the problem was it was a daytime role, though it didn't have to run down until KSL sunset in Salt Lake City. So it had some stuff there. And in 82, they began 24-hour operation. So, well, there you go. And they went, sadly, to the musical What's Left of Your Life.
2: Yeah. That is sad on so many levels.
1: Hang on a minute. We'll talk after the news. Don't go away. Stay right where you are. And we'll pick it up right there on WGN Radio.

0: WGN Radio. I'm Riley James. That's the Sonny Rollins Quartet. I was surprised Eduardo even knew about it, but he requested it. Paul's Pal. It was off a 1956 album on Prestige called Tenor Madness. And we're talking to Glenn in Madison, who for years had his own radio show with some of the best oldies around. Are you still doing anything on the air?
1: I am not.
0: You should.
1: I keep thinking about it.
0: Yeah.
1: And I actually have migrated to really old country being my favorite musical genre.
0: How old?
1: 40s through the early 70s, probably.
0: Okay. Well, I'm a sucker for latter 60s country. So
1: yeah, that'll do. I like that, too.
0: Yeah, I had a thing for Nat Stuckey, so never recorded anything I didn't like, just loved his stuff. So, but so many others.
1: Yes, I agree. I remember vividly mentioning to you decades ago, "Don't pay the ransom, honey,
0: I've escaped.
1: And I was so amazed that you knew that song.
0: Oh, I love it.
1: That was like 0.00001% of what you knew. I just didn't know how much you knew back then.
0: Yeah, considering all I've been through, I'm in pretty good shape. My wrists and ankles are a little sore from the tape. Which is a great song. But so much, you know, plastic saddle, let me feel that leather when I ride. It's good stuff. But, all right, so I looked up Hayden Thompson because I thought, all right, how did I miss this record, right? Because it's a great record. And I, you know, obviously I knew Jack Barlow. But, okay, so he recorded it at Columbia Studios in Chicago in 1965 with the Roy Hodge Band. And he also recorded Funny How Time Slips Away that day. And both were unreleased until 1986 when a Swedish company called Sunjay released it as an early years album of Hunter Thompson. So, yeah, absolutely unreleased until 86.
1: But I would have assumed WJJD played it.
0: I would assume they did, too. I absolutely, and I was thinking that, I'm sure they did. And so now I'm trying to find some of their early, music surveys. I don't know. They changed from it in February of 65. I'm not sure when they started to do the music surveys. Because, you know, they had been, of course, top 40, but then in between they were sort of like a pop standard sort of MOR thing for a bit, and then they went country. But, yeah, I'm sure they played it.
1: So did you find him on Prog Frank? I was just curious where you found the Hayden Thompson info.
0: Oh, Discogs.
1: Oh, okay. Yeah.
0: Yeah. It says Hayden Thompson, early days, Sunjay, vinyl album. And I think it's a CD now as well, but I always look for the earlier sources. And, Brown-Eyed Handsome Man's on it and a bunch of other stuff. So it's an interesting album, but as far as I know, that was the first release of that. And so, of course, that begs the question, you know, who did they make a deal with? Was it Hunter himself, to get this stuff? I don't know. They say that the guy who compiled it was Johnny Sandberg, but I guess know about Swedish stuff. But Hayden Thompson, he did a little Richard album around the same time, and Sonny Burgess and Gene Summers. So, I don't know.
1: So, I have been finding myself enjoying radio autobiographies lately.
0: Yeah.
1: I mean, older autobiographies. I just read Chuck Bloor's, which I really liked. I read the Ron Jacobs Boss Radio book.
0: Yeah.
1: I read the Elliot Field book. And I'm curious if you have some you can recommend, because it's hard to find them looking up radio and DJs and other things. I find lots of disco DJs who are not my people.
0: Right, well, exactly. I'm going to get back to you on that because right now everything is in storage, of course, as usual for me. But I've been unpacking books, and as I come across them, I will. The Chuck Bloor I knew well because he had called me when he thought about writing a book. And that was probably 2008. And I encouraged him, and John Rook, who was a mutual friend, encouraged him big time. And then I guess I was in Chattanooga when he actually wrote it. And he said, "I want to send you the first copy." And he did. And I told him I loved it. And and he just said, made me cry to know you loved it. So we had fun. Yeah. But it was a good book. I thought it was a great book, and there were so many. There are a number of things. Actually, on more recent people, Bobby Bones did a nice book, believe it or not. But I liked that. But I'll have to think of other people, because there are a number of them.
1: I actually read Paraquat Kelly's book.
0: Okay.
1: And it was not a journalistic masterpiece, but it was interesting hearing about him, and I think he had ALS in the last years of his life.
0: Yeah. Is that the end? There will always be termites.
1: That's the one.
0: Okay. Yeah. Yeah, and he
1: now,
0: did.
1: Now, did you just find it by searching, or
0: no,
1: do you have a photographic memory?
0: No, I don't. I am aware of it, and I know I have the book. And I will be honest and say I'm not sure I read it.
1: Yeah, well, that's so, okay.
0: But
1: no one's taking score.
0: Yeah, it's terrible. And, of course, who was it? Jim Ladd had written Radio Waves, I think, at the time.
1: Yeah.
0: There are a number of them. But I know what you're after. You're after the earlier stuff. And some of it's good and some of it's not. And Dan Sorkin
1: exactly.
0: wrote a book. And Dan Sorkin was my all-time favorite morning man, but I couldn't, the book was beyond me. But I'll find it. It really was. So a little bitter living through chemistry going on in that session. But in any event, there are a number of them, and I will look. Don Sherwood. Did you read the Don Sherwood book?
1: No.
0: Yeah, that's worth it. Okay. The gal who wrote that was married to the guy who did his helicopter traffic reports for forever. And Lori was her name. I liked that. In fact, she came on the air with me in Denver. The life and times of the world's greatest disc jockey, Lori Harper.
1: And okay. I will look for it. Now the question is it available in some digital form?
0: Well, that's interesting. It should, you know, like I put my book online for free for anyone to read.
1: Yeah.
0: And it should be, because I just hated the idea that people were trying to sell it on Amazon for $290. And I had somebody who actually almost paid it. I'm like, no, don't do that. You know, so.
1: Yeah.
0: But I don't know. If it is, they say Google Books, okay, Goodreads.
1: But that's it can be an exercise left for the reader. Yeah. I will
0: I don't know. But
1: try to find it.
0: Yeah, find it, absolutely. If not, you can, you know, it's the kind of thing where, sadly, you can usually find a copy for $1 plus $3.99 shipping or something, so it's usually not terribly expensive. But, yes, that comes to mind. And there are a number of others. And, you know, of course, my mind up and left me years ago. Well, it is so good to hear from you. And I hope you will consider doing something on the air. And Old Country would be terrific.
1: When I'm ready, I'll call you and see if you want a live show on your station on Sunday morning.
0: Yeah, absolutely. We can play the Stoneman, God is Alive and Well, brothers. But
1: absolutely. I have them.
0: Yeah. Yeah,
1: all
0: pray
1: right.
0: for those sinners who don't believe. All right. Well, it's wonderful to hear from you.
1: Great talking with you.
0: Yes, call me again soon.
1: Good talking with you as always.
0: Thanks,
1: Raleigh.
0: Appreciate it.
1: Bye.
0: All right. Always fun. So that's Glenn Gordon of Madison now and formerly of Los Angeles, and had a wonderful radio show on the Northridge station, KSUN, for years. All right. So we will get to Victor, and we've got Clayton. Clayton's going to give us a weather update, and hopefully the weather is fine. But again, I have made it known that if anything is going on in Chicago, just shut me up and start talking, because that takes precedence over anything I might have to say. So we'll pick it up right there, assuming a smooth sailing weather-wise. Otherwise, you'll hear it first on WGN Radio.

0: WGN Radio, I'm Raleigh James. I had to play it, yes. My favorite line is, your situation requires imagination. Yeah. And actually, much as I love Nat Stuckey, and I don't think anybody could have sung it any better than that, that's for sure. But he didn't write it, strangely enough. Guy from Chattanooga, Dalton Roberts, who wrote a number of other things as well, and in some, certainly Chattanooga royalty as far as that goes, but so much more than that. All right, so let's see, 888-876-5593, 8888-Raleigh. Clayton's in Indianapolis. All right, Clayton, welcome back to WGN Radio.
1: Hello.
0: What's up?
1: Oh, hi.
0: Yeah, what's happening? Yes, what's happening?
1: Well, we had a bit of a weather scare here in Indianapolis.
0: Yep.
1: Quite a few tornado warnings went out. Also, we had some severe thunderstorm warnings and stuff like that. I was actually on Facebook Live broadcasting on WATC when I got a tornado warning for my area and had to move to the bathroom.
0: Uh-huh.
1: I was on a wireless headset connected into the board still, and I had the bathroom.
0: Yeah.
1: So I had to get all kinds of stuff. I had to get my jump pack and everything.
0: Well, I'm glad it worked out okay, and it that gave you a couple interesting moments there for a while.
1: Yeah, I mean, WATC, Voice of Indianapolis, we run quite a bit of power, and of course, was heard on the whole system, Baby Monitor Weather Radio Inner City Broadcast Network.
0: All right.
1: And that basically, you know the old Connell Rad system, right?
0: Oh, do I ever? Yes, absolutely. 1240, 640, all that. Absolutely, I remember Connell Rad.
1: Well, UATC and the sister stations kind of replaces that.
0: Okay.
1: So that's fun. And we had at least three of IU's campuses under a tornado warning at one point. That has since moved out of the area, but I'm almost certain more stuff is going to start moving in either later tonight or potentially tomorrow.
0: Yeah, its location, I'm surprised it doesn't get more weather than it's got. You know, totally flat land and, you know, good point for tornadoes and all that, but not quite as many as some other areas of the country.
1: Yeah, and the weather radio was constantly going off, right?
0: Of course it is. Yeah, right.
1: I'm surprised you don't use Facebook.
0: No, I don't use Facebook. I don't use any social media.
1: Wow.
0: I don't have time. I absolutely, you know, apart from any objections I might have, I flat out do not have time. And so just like when people send me a link, if there's a video to it, I can't watch it. I just don't have the time. You know, so far, I haven't been able to open the Time store so I could, you know, buy an extra Wednesday or, you know, a couple hours on a Thursday. It doesn't work like that. So since I really feel the need to sleep, it's just one of those things. So consequently, something has to give, and social media is it.
1: Yeah, I mean, I'm obviously, me being an online college student, I've got a little more time on my hands.
0: Oh, absolutely. You have ended the half hour. Keep me up to date. Good luck on the rest of the weather, and it's good to hear from you.
1: All righty.
0: All right, thanks. So we'll pick it up after the news right here on WGN Radio.

0: WGN Radio, I'm Raleigh James. Jackie Wilson on Brunswick 1966. It was Johnny Goin who mentioned that the other night. And of course, Sunday nights, Johnny's Labor of Love. And if you are a soul fan, soulofthecity.net, 6 p.m. to midnight on Sundays, Central Time. And it is not anything that is recorded or captured, so you hear it live or you don't. 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Net. So there you have that. I know he'll be playing some Jackie Wilson, and this, of course, Jackie Wilson's birth anniversary week, but he's got a big feature on Jackie coming up, and he doesn't want to rush it, and I wouldn't dream of that, so we'll wait patiently for that, and who knows, maybe hear Soul Galore again this week. It's hard to say. So 888-876-5593-8888. Raleigh, now before I do anything else, Carol used to be so good at keeping me up to date with the new moon, in case you're writing those prosperity checks. Yeah, law of abundance. The new moon is Sunday night, and that's 9:54 Central Time. So you know the deal. And if not, go to MarianneWinkowski.com and look at law of abundance, and you'll find out all about it. So 9:54 p.m. is the new moon. As far as if you're wanting to bay at the full moon, you've got to wait until June 29th at just before 7 o'clock Central Time. So Victor is in Silver Spring. What's happening tonight, Victor?
1: Well, I've been thinking about what's going to happen to my cassette collection after I'm gone. I'm thinking of one tape in particular. I got a tape from Gene Roddenberry.
0: Uh-huh.
1: And the whole thing started back in 1977. My wife and I used to go to Star Trek conventions, and I got to meet Gene Roddenberry, and he said, I'm hearing something on the news about the blind being discriminated against. And I said, oh, yeah, the National Federation of the Blind at that time was suing just about everybody in sight.
0: Yeah.
1: So he said, send me a tape. So I sent him a tape, and I got a tape back from him. And he's telling me what he's doing. He's writing a script and all that stuff. Toward the end of the tape, he says, Victor, I promise you, I will see if I can get a blind character on a future episode. So what do you know? Star Trek The Next Generation, Geordi LaForge is my character.
0: All right. I love it.
1: So,
0: well, firstly, since that's on cassette, which is fragile in and of itself, I hope you've digitized it and kept it on digital media as well.
1: I have no way of knowing how to do that.
0: Oh, it's really... I bet you if you talk to Nick, he does. I'd be surprised if he didn't.
1: Okay.
0: Yeah, because, you know, sadly...
1: But I don't play that tape except maybe for one or two individuals.
0: Yeah, but there's no reason not to have it in a media that everybody can hear, and also one that will stand the test of time.
1: Yeah, that's what I've been thinking about. And I have a collection of bloopers.
0: Sure.
1: I recorded some records, the blooper records.
0: Right.
1: And they're hilarious. And I got a complete set of the Flying Saucer record,
0: okay,
1: where Buchanan and Goodman would use bits and pieces of songs.
0: Right, yeah, the drop-in records, yes, and of course, the best of them all, Buchanan and Goodman on trial. So,
1: yeah,
0: absolutely.
1: One of my favorites, I don't know who did it, but somebody did a takeoff of Radio Moscow, Nikita the K.
0: Oh, right.
1: And that came out in the beginning of 1967, I think February, when I first heard it on WPGC.
0: Yeah, Go Radio Moscow. That was actually on Warner Brothers. That's a deal. And they were giving away Wise Guy sweatshirts and all.
1: Yes, and Here's the Four Freezins, Tell It to the Snow.
0: Right.
1: Here are the Red Magoos, that's number one.
0: Yeah, Nikita the K and Friends of Ed Lubunsky. And so, yep. Obviously, you know, there's a WMCA connection there. And you can probably find that. Let me look at...
1: I got it.
0: Oh, you got it. Okay, well, good. Yeah, because that's available on Warner Brothers.
1: Yeah, I got it.
0: Okay.
1: I had a friend up in Elmira, New York, that we used to send tapes back and forth, and he would give me some stuff from his record collection, including the 45 Get That Gasoline by NRBQ.
0: Right, right, okay.
1: Yeah.
0: Yeah.
1: So anyhow, yeah, I'm hanging in there. I talked to my nephew, and we're trying to get a hold of this doctor to see if he can... you know, fix me up.
0: That'd be great.
1: Put me back together again, so to speak.
0: Yeah.
1: And I'm getting a little bit impatient over that. But anyhow, one other piece of little trivia. I remember this from a friend of mine. Back in the 60s, if a tornado was nearby, if you turned your TV set, the brightness all the way down, if the tornado or severe storm was nearby, the screen would light up green.
0: Oh, that's interesting.
1: I never saw it, but a friend of mine told me he saw it. But anyhow, I'll let you go.
0: Well, good to talk to you.
1: Nick is standing by.
0: All right. All right. Well, thanks.
1: Talk to you next week.
0: Sounds good, Victor. Thanks. Appreciate it. All right, so 888-876-5593-8888, Raleigh. And what do we have? Mark is in Aurora. Welcome to WGN Radio. Mark, what's up?
2: Yeah, on the original Star Trek, there was one episode with a guest blind character, and that character was Miranda Jones.
0: Huh.
2: And she was in an episode called Is there in beauty, is there no truth, or something like that?
0: Okay.
2: And this was an episode that explored whether the sense of beauty is absolute or relative, and it had a Medusa named Carlos who nobody could look on without going insane. And Miranda Jones could therefore be his companion because she was blind and she couldn't see him.
0: Uh-huh. All right.
2: I think that's the title of the episode. Is there in beauty no truth? And the man who played, I should mention too, that the man who played Geordi LaForge was LeVar Burton, and he later played Una Kinty on Roots, and I will never forget the scene in Roots in which he was, you know, a slave, and his owners wanted him to adopt the name Toby to prove to them their ownership, and they whipped his back over and over again, and he said, "My name is Una Kinty," and then they whipped him again, and he said, "My name is Una Kinty," and finally they broke him down, and breathing heavily, he said, "My name is Toby," because apparently it just hurt too much. He couldn't take any more whipping.
0: Yeah.
2: But I will never forget that scene of how cruel men can get in trying to break down another person's will.
0: Oh, of course, of course, and horrendous stories about governments doing it. Absolutely, so yeah, sanctioned use of it.
2: It's still going on in various ways today.
0: Of course, it is. The human condition is static. It really doesn't change.
2: Yeah, it's as C.S. Lewis said, it's hard to say anything bad enough or anything good enough about mankind.
0: You're right. Well said.
2: There we go. But yeah, let's see. Miranda Jones, I'm trying to remember the name of the actress who played her. He later played a medical doctor on Next Generation. Maybe you can look up her name.
0: I don't know.
2: Diane Muldaur. That's who it was.
0: Oh.
2: Diane Muldaur.
0: Okay.
2: Yeah. And she was a repeater on Star Trek.
0: Yeah. All right.
2: All righty.
0: Well, good stuff.
2: Good
0: to hear from you. Say what?
2: Yeah, I fell asleep on Monday, but we'll be doing 1975 next.
0: Okay. I will look forward to that.
2: All righty.
0: All right, thanks.
2: All righty. Bye-bye.
0: And we will reconvene Monday. It'll be a full show Monday. Either the Stanley Cup will be over, because Sunday it'll be four games for North Carolina if they win, or if they don't, the game after that is not happening on Monday. So that's the deal there. All right, so 888-876-5593. Chris is in South Carolina. Ralph is in Rockford. Cindy's back. And there'll be room for you, too, on WGN Radio.

0: WGN Radio. I'm Raleigh James. Those are the artistics. I don't know if Soroya is awake, but she wanted some artistics. And yeah, I hadn't played Girl, I Need You in a while. That was a fine record. Carl Davis produced it, of course. And so, Brunswick, of course, 1967. Girl, I Need You. All right, so 888-876-5593. That will take us to Ralph from, and we've got about 3 minutes here before the news, and we'll see what we can do, from Rockford. So, Ralph, you're there tonight in Tornado Alley as well. How's the weather?
1: Yes. Well, I was here. It was a lot of rain.
0: Good.
1: A lot of rain. Yes, came from the west, of course, from the Quad Cities, the Quad Cities, so went down to Elizabeth, or up to Elizabeth, came over to Stockton, Freeport, and then, of course, Winnebago County.
0: Uh-huh.
1: Yeah, and so I think you got, when it was done here, I think Chicago, of course, Rockford, there was somebody at Rockford who was very clever decades ago. He made sure that the Rockford Airport, which is a great airport, was named Chicago Rockford International Airport.
0: Yeah.
1: And thus, Rockford now is considered the most northwestern suburb of Chicago.
0: Yeah, I always considered it an exurb when I lived there. But it's interesting you mentioned that airport. There's some people who are ticketed and don't realize that after they get off at O'Hare, they're actually going to be taken by bus to Rockford. Not everybody's flown.
1: Yes. And
0: that can be the shock of a lifetime.
1: Well, when I was studying in Rockford, I studied at Guilford High School and Rockford College. I drove a little bit yellow cab to make a little extra money.
0: Yeah.
1: And sometimes at 10 o'clock at night, I snuck out to Rockford Airport and waited for the Ozark Airlines.
0: Okay.
1: Yeah, and so they had propeller planes,
0: yeah.
1: And they had one plane that came in at 10:10 or something, and so
0: okay.
1: I was happy enough and lucky enough and happy that I got quite a few passengers out of that last flight.
0: All right.
1: And yeah, and they had to go to Beloit or Freeport, and then of course I made a little money.
0: Well, good. Yeah.
1: So you had to be on top of things here, but as you started with the weather here, you know that the last 2 days were very tough weather.
0: Hold on a minute. Don't go away.
1: Yeah.
0: Stay where you are, and we'll pick it up after the news right here on WGN Radio.

0: was very, very well liked as a weatherman here in Chicago.
1: Absolutely.
0: Yeah, yeah, they, and so on. But I also like the present weatherman, and he was busy busy too.
1: Uh-huh.
0: And, his name is Bill Schneider.
1: Okay.
0: Yeah, Bill Schneider, and I tried to pronounce it in German, Schneider.
1: Yeah.
0: Because it is a German name.
1: Sure it is.
0: Yeah, and it means, in English, it means tailor.
1: Okay.
0: Yeah, and I'm also, I have to say this now, I'm also a very big fan of David Jennings.
1: Okay.
0: Yeah, I think he's just the greatest for me because he's so clear and he really has the right voice for newscasting.
1: Yep.
0: And yeah, he's wonderful. Mm. I enjoy him every time I hear him. He's sometimes on one of your fans too, he has a show there from 8 to 10 almost every night.
1: Uh-huh.
0: That's you know, he plays there the pirate. He's a pirate when somebody wins something in the show. He has a musical. You know, I think you know whom I'm talking about because sometimes I think you had a show with him too.
1: Oh, we're talking about John Records Landecker.
0: Yeah.
1: Absolutely, Landecker. Yes.
0: Yeah. He's very good too. Believe it or not, I once won a prize on his show.
1: On WGN or back on WLS or what?
0: No, on WGN.
1: Okay, all right.
0: Yeah. That was in February this year, and the pirate came, of course, David Jennings, and then he changed his voice, of course, you know, and then he said, you know, yeah, you won 2 tickets to the golf show in Des Plaines.
1: Uh-huh.
0: Yeah.
1: Very good.
0: So they sent me 2 good tickets there in for February or March,
1: uh-huh.
0: And I could go to a big golf show in Des Plaines, you know, up there.
1: Uh-huh.
0: And so that was very nice. So, but anyway, to come back now to the tornado I wanted to tell you about, and that was, of course, Rockford was safe this time, good, which was good, but in April of 1967, I was attending Guilford High School, and about 3 or 3:30, somewhere around there, all of a sudden the sky turned pitch black.
1: Uh huh.
0: And I, because coming from Western Europe, I'd just been in Rockford, started just living on Spring Creek for 4 weeks, and we had no idea in Western Europe what a tornado is or was. You know.
1: Oh, that's interesting. So no tornadoes whatsoever?
0: No, honestly, not whatsoever. I mean, I lived in West Germany. I lived in Holland. I lived in Belgium. And I lived in Spain. And we never heard about a tornado. Of course, there are no tornadoes. And so I was not. Yeah, I had no idea why it turned so black. And believe it or not, about that evening on the news, I was a big friend here. He liked me. That was Bruce Richardson from WTVO, and he was the news director.
1: What is that?
0: I don't know.
1: Oh,
0: I don't know.
1: Sounds like you keep birds.
0: No, nothing at all. I don't keep birds. I don't keep any animals because I cannot care for them because I'm very busy.
1: Well, so I'm looking this up, and there have been tornadoes in Germany. Interesting.
0: Oh yeah, but no, that was in Hamburg. That was in North Germany.
1: Okay. Here we go. Severe damage near Hamburg. That was the one, 1961.
0: Yeah.
1: But also 1961,
0: yeah.
1: Bavaria with 5 injuries,
0: yeah.
1: And F3.
0: I said where I grew up.
1: Okay.
0: I grew up in North Rhine-Westphalia.

0: Yeah, that is 300 miles from Munich and 300 miles from Hamburg.
1: All right, so here we have the Lower Saxony tornadoes. That was 1964.
0: Yeah, well, that's been Lower Saxony too, but there was never, that was in 61, was in, I believe you said, in Hamburg, but I don't remember that at all, because it was just too seldom that it happened.
1: We have the Black Forest tornado in 1968 with two fatalities.
0: Oh yeah, well I don't, when I grew up in Germany, I was a very young boy.
1: Yeah.
0: And of course, there could have been some tornadoes, but they call them, they had a different name. They call them Windrose.
1: Okay.
0: Or Windrose. You know that is when. That is something when this very strong wind comes, blows like 80, 100 miles an hour, So, but tornado was not, when I grew up, was not known to me
1: right.
0: at all.
1: Right, but no, just so, checking it out, Europe, most every country's had one at some point, so
0: yeah,
1: that's... That's interesting. So I thought you were telling me they were completely without tornadoes. I don't know.
0: I just said I never heard about a tornado.
1: Yeah.
0: I didn't know. I was too young. And then there were, if there were, which you say, and I have to believe it, but they were very rare.
1: Oh, yeah. Well, it's not like they're every year or anything, but there's a list of them. So it's interesting.
0: It's not like here.
1: Well, no, of course, of course not.
0: Here in the United States, it is to fight it, very serious, and they had so many, sometimes 10, 15, 20 people died,
1: Sure.
0: And so this is very serious here, and the tornado I was trying to tell you about why it was turned so black, a tornado had come a little bit on South Maine, was coming down a little bit down there, and then all of a sudden they say it took off again and came to Belvedere and hit the high school in Belvedere.
1: Oh yeah, that'll happen. Sure.
0: Yeah, and that should be on your record too if you look this up. That was in April of 67.
1: Yeah, I'm not surprised. Sure.
0: Yeah, and three students were killed.
1: Yeah, it happens.
0: Yeah, they were just waiting outside for the school bus, and there were several school buses that were mangled so badly that they couldn't use them anymore.
1: Yeah. That's the fascinating things about tornadoes, how they hit, where you can look at a street and one side of the street is total devastation and the other side of the street isn't touched.
0: Yeah,
1: so
0: right.
1: Sure,
0: right.
1: That's
0: and then they say
1: the nature of
0: that this same tornado took off again, and then came down in Chicago northwestern suburb and did a lot of devastation there in this suburb. And they say that was the same tornado that hit Belvedere
1: in 1957.
0: No, 67.
1: 67, all right.
0: Yeah, in April.
1: Okay.
0: In April of 67, somewhere mid of April or so. I had just been in the United States. I came to study and I was successful, but I was just here not even a month. That's why I was, that's why I was so surprised that all of a sudden it turns pitch black.
1: Oh, yeah. No. Well, and the other thing with tornadoes is very often when you're looking outside, the sky will turn green. And it's a telltale green color. But, yeah, that 67 tornado, that was serious. That was like 33 deaths in the Chicago area.
0: Yeah.
1: It happens.
0: Yeah, it happens, but this is terrible. People not only get killed, but other people lose their whole life experience, their houses.
1: Well, of course. Oh, absolutely. Now, what I thought was interesting is that 2 days after this, there was snow 3 inches on Belvedere.
0: Oh. Oh, really?
1: Yeah.
0: That was still in April.
1: Yeah.
0: It was in April.
1: Exactly. Two days after the outbreak. So we're talking like April 24th or 23rd, 24th. And that was that really kind of devastated cleanup efforts, to say the least. And there were overnight lows all over there. So that's interesting.
0: Yeah, it is interesting. And of course, I was very interested in Belvedere because of the Chrysler plant.
1: Well, right, of course.
0: You know, I believe it or not, I couldn't believe that either. And in Germany, in 1998, Mercedes-Benz bought 51% of Chrysler.
1: Oh, of course they did.
0: Yeah, but, you know, and then I remember I got some magazines from Germany, and they had big articles in there. This is a sensation, you know, and nobody in Germany could believe that all of a sudden a German company would own the third biggest car company of America.
1: Yeah, absolutely. And ultimately, that was a buyout. They wound up pretty much having it all, and then they started selling the stake off, and it went into capital management, your vulture capitals and stuff, then bankruptcy, you know, all the things.
0: They were followed by Fiat from Italy.
1: Right.
0: Fiat came after Mercedes and stayed longer, and now. I believe it's a company that makes its home in France.
1: Well, I think it's part of Stellantis.
0: Stellantis.
1: And that's Fiat, Chrysler, Jeep, Dodge, Ram, Alfa Romeo, Maserati, Peugeot, Citroen. That's a beautiful car, right? Not Opel, Vauxhall. So yeah, that's Stellantis is huge.
0: Very good. And they were asked to go back to Chrysler in Belvedere to this factory because it was closed.
1: Yep.
0: And now they say that possibly or hopefully by end of this year or next year that Stellantis will open up again in Belvedere, and that would mean a lot of good jobs for people that live there.
1: Oh, of course. No, that's always the goal. And, of course, they're a Netherlands company, but their Chrysler division, I think that's in Auburn Hills, Michigan. So
0: it comes out of...
1: Yeah, I'm pretty sure that's true. I don't know anymore, but that would be the deal. And, I every time those plants are shuttered, you always hope for some good news, and maybe that'll be it. Yeah. All right. Well, always good to talk to you.
0: Yeah. I just had two music questions.
1: Oh, you do? Do you? What are they?
0: Yeah. There are about, one is I was glad to hear that Pat Boone had turned 92.
1: Yeah, right.
0: Yeah, because he's one of my favorites. He's a very nice gentleman.
1: Yeah, he absolutely is. I agree with you 100%. And, I was worried when his wife died because they were just together forever, and that worried me. But he's been doing pretty well. So, yeah.
0: Yeah, he's been doing pretty well. And I was one question here, for example, Speedy Gonzalez,
1: Oh, yeah.
0: Yeah. They had that hit in 61 or 62, and it was even a hit in Western Europe, especially in Germany.
1: Right, absolutely.
0: Yeah,
1: I know.
0: Yeah,
1: it's in bad taste now, but it was absolutely a hit, and
0: And that's, I was wondering.
1: The girl who does the la la la's, that's Robin Ward, who did Wonderful Summer.
0: Yeah, and I was wondering, I have a feeling, or this melody of Speedy Gonzalez, it sounds a lot, some of the tones, like Elton John's Crocodile Rock.
1: Okay.
0: Yeah, and I was wondering if you think that too.
1: Never really thought about it.
0: Yeah, but if you listen... not tonight, but if you listen to the two, Crocodile Rock and Speedy Gonzalez, all of a sudden you hear almost the same tones.
1: Okay. Well, yeah, I'll look for that. Yes, but I will. But everybody who hears the la la la, is keep in mind that's Robin Ward, Wonderful Summer. Yeah, all right. Yeah. Thanks.
0: Okay.
1: And
0: well, thank you. And I was just One more question. Since Pat Boone is in 92, I was wondering, I used to be a big fan of Engelbert Humperdinck.
1: Okay.
0: And he was born in 35 in India. And I was wondering, he would be, of course, 5 years...
1: He's 90. He was born in 1936, in May of 36. And that was in India when it was controlled, of course, by the British. Yeah. So it was a whole different world.
0: Right. Yeah. Well, I thought his real name was Dorsey.
1: It is Dorsey. It's Arnold George Dorsey.
0: Oh, yes.
1: It is.
0: He was very well liked in Western Europe.
1: Yeah. Oh, absolutely. He's had international hits. You know, I mean, like him or not like him, Release Me was a worldwide record. You know, I didn't want to hear it, but it certainly did well.
0: And Release Me is an old hit from America.
1: Well, of course. Everything old is new. You know, new again. You know how that is. All right. Well, good to talk to you.
0: Yeah.
1: Thank you.
0: Yeah, nice talking to you. Well, thank you.
1: Okay, bye. All right. So absolutely 888-876-5593. Too long-winded again, but hopefully we'll get to Eduardo and Marty and Chris and Cindy and Jim and Richmond, and we'll try to do it all, so I'll stop talking on WGN Radio.

0: WGN Radio, I'm Raleigh James. Detroit doo-wop, The Voice Masters, Needed on Anna, 1959. And that was one of the ones that Stan had suggested, and a fine choice it is all the way around. So let's see, we've got Marty in Whiting. Welcome back to WGN Radio, Marty.
1: Raleigh, how you doing this evening?
0: All right, what's happening?
1: Well, I figured I better call you before I fell asleep listening to your last caller. But I got a quick question.
0: Yeah.
1: My brother didn't know the answer, but I was born in Encino, and you're from California also.
0: Yeah.
1: Do you remember the name of that famous hot dog place that's got the big hot dog outside in L.A.?
0: Yeah, why can't I think of this? Pink's. Pink's.
1: Pink's?
0: Pink's, P-I-N-K-S. Absolutely. Pink's.
1: The reason I'm asking, my mom used to work there.
0: Really?
1: Way before I was born.
0: Really?
1: So I asked my brother a few hours ago. He lives in Ohio. All he could remember was just a big hot dog outside. I said, what's the name, Doug?
0: Well,
1: I don't know.
0: Pink's was right there on North La Brea. And that's probably the most famous of any of them. And then there was Pup and Taco that always had a hot dog in front of it. But that's not it for sure. They were around for a while. But Pink's is the, you know, when you think about Los Angeles and hot dogs, you think about Pink's.
1: Another reason I'm even asking you, it was about a week or so ago, you made a comment about the show Queen for a Day.
0: Oh, yes, absolutely.
1: My mom was on that show.
0: No.
1: And won prizes.
0: No. Ago. All right. No. Now, for people who don't know, Queen for a Day was hilarious because the contestant would get on there and tell this tale of woe that was just terrible. And if they won, they got something like in a manna freezer. So, you know, it'd be my dog was run over by a car and my husband lost a leg and my boy, you know, on and on and on. And you win the manna freezer. So, did your mother win?
1: Yeah, my brother, my mom was a teen mom, and when she moved from Ohio because my grandma, my mom's mom, lived there in Encino, and I don't know, so we're talking like, what do you think, late 50s, early 60s?
0: Oh, 50s, yeah, absolutely, it lived into the 60s, but it was really a 50s institution.
1: Mm-hmm. Yeah, my brother didn't know what kind of prizes she won, but she was definitely on the show.
0: That's hilarious. You know, a lot of those episodes are on YouTube, so it might be worth
1: it.
0: Yes, Jack Bailey was the host, and this originated on the radio and Mutual, and it was in New York, and then it moved to Los Angeles on the radio, and then NBC picked it up, and they ran it in the 50s, and then ABC had it until I think it finally went off the air in 64. But it was definitely originally Jack Bailey. Well, Ken Murray on the radio, but Jack Bailey was the big host there, and Gene Baker was the announcer.
1: I'll have to see if my brother can dig that up on YouTube. I don't have a smartphone.
0: Yeah,
1: computer.
0: But that was hilarious because, you know, as I say, this tale of woe that was just as dark as it could be, and then it was all better because they got, you know, the manna or whatever, and that they would play Pomp and Circumstance, and they'd drape a sable trimmed red velvet robe, and they put a glittering crown and a dozen long stemmed roses while the prizes were announced. It was hilarious all the way around it, and the prizes were mostly, like I say, from the sponsoring country. You know, I don't know why I remember all the kitchen appliances, but they also occasionally would have like silver plated flatware, like, oh, there's something I'd want. The losers got stuff too, and the sign off was always the same. This is Jack Bailey wishing we could make every woman a queen for every single day. Oh, please. And so
1: that's where my mom got her acting chops. I don't expect you to remember this, but probably our very first phone call, my mom did a Minnie Pearl act.
0: Yes.
1: When I told my brother that years ago, I said, yeah, Raleigh James, she even interviewed Minnie Pearl years ago. He's like, what? Really?
0: Oh, absolutely. Yeah, I probably have that somewhere on a reel-to-reel tape. But in any event, okay, what was your mom's name? Because I have a list of winners.
1: My mom's name?
0: I have a list of winners.
1: Her let me see, her maiden name would at that time would have been Gloria Parson, P-A-R-S-O-N.
0: Okay, I don't have her down here.
1: And she sometimes she went by the nickname Polly. Now, I don't know what name she used on the show.
0: I have Gloria Maxson. That's a Gloria.
1: Yes, that wouldn't have been it there.
0: Okay, that's the only Gloria I've got. And I don't have any Pollys. I've got a Roberta, Rosemary, Sophia, Helen, Mary Sue, Juanita, Margaret, Irma, Peggy Ann, Viola, Eva Jean, Mary Ann, Shirley, Mary, June, Leslie, Virginia, Mary Sue, Thelma, Doris, Wilhelmina, Margaret, Gertrude, Margaret, Mary, John, they had a guy. I don't know, Edith, Harvey. All right, Doris, Josephine, Gloria, Mary Lou, Mary Lay, Marilyn, Marjorie, Norma Jean, Constance, and Fanny.
1: Maybe my mom was using an assumed name.
0: Well, maybe. I've also got the list of every girl who ever worked there as a model, but I don't think your mom was doing that.
1: No.
0: So, yeah, but that's the definitive list of winners, supposedly.
1: Okay. I'm still have to talk to my brother tomorrow to let him know.
0: Yeah.
1: Get on YouTube. He's retired also, like myself.
0: Yeah, and if he goes to Wikipedia, they'll have the list, I'm sure.
1: Okay, Wikipedia? Okay.
0: Yeah, I'm sure of it. You know, this stuff is, there's no way that this stuff wouldn't be, preserved on some level because it was just so bizarre.
1: You know what's not bizarre?
0: What?
1: My brother said he was raised on See's candy.
0: Oh, good. Hey, are you kidding? Those orange mints, those orange, what were they, creams, orange cream. I loved that. Yes, there were so many things. See's is absolutely, I don't think you can go bad with See's. It's real sugar.
1: Were you born in L.A.?
0: I was. I was born in Los Angeles at Temple Hospital.
1: Okay.
0: Yes.
1: I didn't see, like I told you about myself. And it was probably 2005, my rugby team, we went to San Diego for a tournament. And my friend's wife said, bring me back some See's candies.
0: Oh, yeah.
1: So I did.
0: Oh, yeah. No, See's, absolutely. But, yeah, the Temple Hospital, you actually drive by it on the 101 going toward downtown. It's still there. It's kind of juxtaposed to what used to be Queen of Angels Hospital, the county hospital. And so, in the 40s and in the 50s, too, I think there were births there regularly. And I was one of them.
1: Yeah, awesome. And one more thing.
0: Yeah.
1: It's ironic you played that Red Fox song.
0: Yeah.
1: I just found this out tonight. I'm a big B.B. King fan.
0: Yeah.
1: I've met him twice before. Got his autograph, picture taken. I never knew this before because I used to watch Sanford and Son all the time. But on an episode, B.B. King was on one of Red Fox's episodes of Sanford and Son.
0: That's perfect. That's perfect.
1: I just heard that tonight. It's like, wow, B.B. King was on Sanford and Son.
0: He was just great. You know how the guitar got the name Lucille, don't you?
1: Yeah, the fire.
0: Yes, exactly.
1: All that.
0: You remind him not to fight over a woman. So, yeah. So, Lucille. All right, well, why not? It's a good story.
1: Yeah. I just thought I'd share that with you.
0: Absolutely.
1: I'm starting to fall asleep with that one caller. But
0: oh, yeah. Well, let me know what your brother says if he finds the episode on YouTube, because I'd love to see it.
1: Okay.
0: All right. Thanks.
1: Yeah, I'll find out. And then tomorrow night, I got to call Steve and Johnny.
0: Oh, good.
1: I got my T-shirt that I won from them.
0: Yay.
1: I didn't talk to him Saturday. I was out and about. But I'll give them a call tomorrow because I'm staying home. But
0: okay.
1: All right, you have a good time.
0: All right, thanks for calling.
1: Good evening.
0: Yes. Unlike me, if you actually win prizes on Steve and Johnny, you get them. Yeah, well, eventually you get something for us, but it's been years, and you do it for the fun of it. But no, you win something on their show, it actually shows up, which is really kind of nice. So we got Eduardo, and we got Chris, and we got Cindy, and we got Jim, and we got this on WGN Radio.

0: WGN Radio. I'm Raleigh James. Nice song, The Counts. They were from Indianapolis, Waiting Around for You on Dot. Yeah, and that's when Randy Wood, owner of Dot's Records and Randy's Record Shop, used to sponsor all the stuff late night on WLAC. And I'll tell you what, they played The Counts, that's for sure. Waiting Around for You, 1954 on Shellac and 45 RPM. So, let's see, Eduardo in Tampa. What's up tonight, Eduardo?
1: Yeah, brother, I got that return on that DVD, on that Blu-ray.
0: Good, excellent.
1: Remember we were talking about that?
0: Excellent.
1: Yeah, boy, it was easy.
0: Okay,
1: yeah.
0: Good.
1: They say, oh, do you want cash back or do you want to just put it back on the card?
0: So yeah.
1: They were cool. So I went to some the barns over here in Carrollwood, so it was cool.
0: Okay.
1: Yeah. Oh, I was going to talk about, because we're short on time here, so the Benadryl, they said in the last 6 months there's been 100 patients going to the ER, I guess, overdosing on Benadryl.
0: Yeah.
1: With the...
0: Yeah, three kids. That was children in Connecticut. And, you know...
1: Yeah.
0: What were kids doing with it anyway, as far as that goes? And so, public clarification. It's an antihistamine, obviously. And so with antihistamines come certain, certain things. But I'm not very clear on how the three kids got a hold of them, if their mothers gave it to them or fathers, if a custodial parent gave it to them. What for?
1: Yeah. And you were talking about social media, which I'm not a fan of either. That could have been a social media phenomenon.
0: Okay. You know, and I don't know. Obviously, if you've got allergies or things like that, or you got itching problems or whatever, antihistamines are good maskers, but they don't come without outside effects. And of course, some people take them for the side effects, you know, like the first generation that would cause extreme drowsiness. Some people take them to go to sleep. Bottom line is that, people, just because it's sold over the counter doesn't mean that it's necessarily safe or good for you. So,
1: right.
0: I would hope that before parents were giving something to a child, they would take a look at what the possible overdose reactions are and what the amount would be, because I don't know. I have not heard the details on these three kids. I just know they're saying that three kids in Connecticut died in the past 2 months. Yeah, well, what exactly were the circumstances?
1: Yeah.
0: So I don't know.
1: Consult with your primary doctor. I mean, is it okay for them to take this there?
0: Yeah, well, I used to say keep a copy of the PDR on your desk, but now you've got the internet,
1: yeah.
0: So you don't even need the PDR. Gosh, it's been years since I bought one of those. But it's all available to you. So I'm going to try to look into it to find out what the circumstances were.
1: Yeah, maybe next week. Yeah, because the Stanley Cups is winding down, so you're going to be free of sports
0: next week. Absolutely. Yeah,
1: yeah.
0: Sunday night might be the night, depending if Carolina wins.
1: Well, Raleigh, enjoy your weekend because you still got some callers, and we'll get to hear from them. Hopefully, you get everybody in. So we'll talk next week. Thank you very much.
0: Well, thanks for calling. Okay. All right, so here I'm looking while we're speaking. State officials say it's tied to the Benadryl challenge and online social media trends, encouraging participants to ingest huge amount of the allergy medicine. Okay. All right. This is called thinning the herd. All right. That's a level of stupidity I don't even want to engage in. So if that's what this is all about, well, yeah. What can I say? Like I say, thinning the herd. All right. So let's see. Brian is in Seneca. Welcome back to WGN Radio, Brian.
2: How you doing, Raleigh? And it's amazing the coincidence of Benadryl, because the other thing I was going to say Benadryl-wise is for your no-see-ums.
0: Yes.
2: If you get the topical Benadryl spray, either the regular or generic, both work great.
0: Right.
2: That will get rid of almost all the itching, if not all of the itching.
0: I wish it would. Yes, I actually have this product, and I also have prescription hydrocortisone and all sorts of things. And boy, when it starts to itch, I just go into an autoimmune panic, and it's there. But
2: okay.
0: Yes, yeah.
2: The reason I called, especially the reason I told John, was beyond culling the herd.
0: Yes.
2: Lazy parents or parents who are getting ready to go on a gazillion-mile road trip will give their children Benadryl. Benadryl is one of the antihistamines that makes you drowsy instead of amping you up, especially if you're a kid. So lazy and or frazzled parents will give their children vitamin Benadryl so the little kiddies are in the back seat sawing logs instead of sawing through their last viable nerve.
0: Right. Well, Benadryl is a first-generation antihistamine, and they all have that side effect because they cross the blood-brain barrier. And some are prescription and some are not. But notoriously, the drowsiness is why people give it. But you certainly shouldn't do that with children.
2: No, and of course, I never found the right woman or made the mistake of tying myself to the wrong woman, so I've never had to raise children.
0: Yeah.
2: And people say, oh, you don't know, you don't know. Well, I've got eyes and I've got ears. I know.
0: Right.
2: Sometimes the little children's really will gnaw through your last viable nerve.
0: Yeah, but you just don't medicate them for it. Exactly.
2: Exactly.
0: But I wonder, from what I can tell about these deaths, this idea of the quote-unquote Benadryl challenge, that's insanity.
2: It would have to be, because one of the things, especially nowadays, that either lets the FDA or prevents them from making a prescription medication available without a prescription is a huge and wide window between effective dose and overdose. So if you're overdosing on Benadryl, you're eating that stuff with a tablespoon.
0: Yeah, well, absolutely, and that's what they were advising on these challenges. And it's yet another thing where these are basically grade school kids who where are their parents when they're online? Well, when they get the stuff in the mail. You know, where'd they get the credit card to get the stuff in the mail? There's a lot of questions.
2: Oh, yeah.
0: So, all right. Good to talk to you. Thanks.
2: I'm here, and it was me who requested Red Fox. You don't have to blame Bubba for it. And his version was so much better. But on my version, you lost your patience and you cut off the punchline, because throughout the whole song, Red Fox is singing, I don't sing that, eagle, dove, red bird, minor bird, yellow bird. And at the end, black bird, black bird, black bird, black bird.
0: Well, I can't play them all. That's the way it works.
2: Oh, yeah.
0: Okay. Thanks. Appreciate it.
2: Thank you. Bye.
0: All right. So, yes, indeed. And you can hear that, and it's off that Uncensored CD. And like I say, at first when I saw Uncensored, I thought, oh, my God. But I gave it a quick listen and didn't hear anything that I thought was really awful. So I got Cindy, I got Chris, I got Jim, and I got a minute. So let's see. Chris in South Carolina, can you say it in about 20 seconds?
3: Yes. I got a question.
0: What?
3: If I listen to 880... this Saturday night, what time will it come in? Because I want to listen to the Game 5 of the Knicks game.
0: Look it up online. You've got a computer. In terms of what time it'll come in where you are, the answer is it'll be after sunset. But look it up online. Yeah, you need to have it playing off the ionosphere layer. But, I'd say check it out, find out when it starts, and I'd say anytime after dusk, late dusk, try to tune it in, you'll get it. All right, so enjoy it. All right, so that should be the case, 888-876-5593. And so we'll ask Cindy and Jim to call us back next week, because we will do it all again next week. So until then, that's a wrap. We thank Adam for keeping us on the air and John for screening your calls. But above all, I thank those of you who called, and apologies for those of you we didn't reach. But that's what we've got next week. I'm Raleigh James. It's WGN Radio.
4: 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The Errant Rap and Bear Spray Shenanigans. I'm Grant Marshall, 2020 News. Real news, real stories, real fun. Cop Clock Con. An NYPD deputy chief is getting kicked from command after department detectives discovered the 21-year veteran was allegedly billing for hours he never bothered to work, then quietly agreed to cough up thousands in restitution to calm the commotion. That's not overtime. That's crime time. In a city that never sleeps, apparently somebody figured nobody would notice if he never showed up either. Crying Little Wolf. pint-sized prank punk. Some ring-a-ding rascal of a ragamuffin near Cleveland's been calling 911 over and over, cops claim, and father of the Snides getting an earful from the heat. Bratz Myoi's said to have made 31 calls to the cops apparently for the fun of it. And now the fuzz is fed up citing pops for this perpetual playtime prankery. It's not that the little fella's phone alone. Daddy-o says his tiny troublemaking toddler snatches his cell when he's asleep and dials his darling way to daddy daycare distraction. Bear blast brutality. Hoodlums hit a home in Studio City, California. But when a man marched in to stop the sneak thief slime balls, cops say the crooks cut loose with a cloud of brutal bear spray. The Bruin boom blast sent the victim stumbling, sputtering, and screaming while the spray and stray scoundrels split the scene. Guess the brazen burglars figured every break-in needs the bear necessities. And that's what's happening. I'm Grant Marshall, 2020 News.
0: This is a replay of the Thursday night, June 11th, WGN show. We started about 10:15 right after the Stanley Cup Finals. If you don't hear yourself on it, it's because you didn't call, and I hope you'll rectify that soon. We're live Monday through Thursday evenings. Analyst Sports preempt us. That's from 10 to 1 Central. 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

0: WGN Radio. I'm Raleigh James. We have 2 hours and 45 minutes to spend together tonight. And if it's on your mind, I'll make sure it's on mine. Plenty to talk about, however. All right, so last night Cindy called and was worried about the screwworm. And I sort of shrugged it off. Well, and that, by the way, is still true unless you're living in Texas. But I was horrified because after the show, I thought, I'm going to find a little more about what this is for sure. First thing I wanted to know is, can it pass to humans? And the answer is yes. All right, so that was unsettling. But then when you find out precisely what it is, it's really unsettling. Now, the interesting thing is that this is a known problem, but we wiped it out in America in 1966. And so haven't seen this in 50 years. Well, 60 years. Yeah, I can't count. 60 years. And sure enough, this month, the USDA confirmed that it's back. And apparently a three-week-old calf in La Pryor, Texas, tested positive for New World screwworm. Now, so you're saying, what is New World screwworm? Well, it's a species of fly, but not your garden variety house fly or even your black fly. This thing lays its eggs in open wounds on warm-blooded animals, including people. But usually it's cattle. But when the larvae hatch, they immediately start to eat the living tissue around them. So yeah, talk about flesh-eating bacteria on a thyroid condition. This is a tiny scrape. Well, if it's cattle from an ear tag, for instance, or a fresh brand mark, or even a small cut, can turn into a gaping maggot-filled wound within days, literally. And one infected animal puts an entire herd at risk because the adult fly travels about 12 miles looking for new hosts. And as I say, yes, they'll take humans, though it's not as common. Treatment is possible, but it's very difficult, and it's very slow, it's very expensive, it's very labor-intensive. And so the problem is that since it's 50 years after eradication, most American cattle ranchers have never seen a case, have no idea what to look for, let alone how to treat it. And so we've known this was coming. I guess in 2023, an outbreak began spreading northward through Central America, and Panama, Costa Rica detected some cases, then Nicaragua, Honduras, Guatemala, Belize, El Salvador, and by late 2023, Mexico confirmed cases too. Now that's a little close for comfort. You'd figure that we were watching closely, but whether or not, other than the fact that we banned livestock imports from Mexico in July of last year to keep the pest out, I don't think we've done very, very much. There are sterile fly programs. By the way, they work. I know it sounds insane, but they work. And but the programs that have been longstanding were disrupted after the COVID-19 pandemic, and then increased movements of livestock and of people carried the pest across the borders. And warm weather conditions, of course, gave the flies ideal breeding conditions, don't you know? So last summer, between mid-July and mid-August, Mexico reported a 53% rise in animal cases. So that's when the U.S. just banned any livestock coming in from Mexico. The problem is that's already squeezing beef supplies in the U.S. U.S. typically imports over 1 million cattle from Mexico every year. But despite the import freeze, the screwworm made it across, and the infected calf was found in Zabala County, which is about 50 miles north of the Mexican border. So that's been confirmed by the government. And this is after, by the way, they were denying that it was found in the U.S. border. Now they're saying, well, yeah. And they've set up a 12-mile quarantine zone around the detection site and implemented movement controls. But there's concerned. And veterans throughout Texas, New Mexico, Arizona have been told, watch out for this. The sterile fly strategy is, like I say, is one of those things that you can't believe it would work, but it does. Apparently, the New World screwworm only mates once in their entire lives, so if they mate with a sterile male, their eggs never hatch. No offspring. Population collapses. And that's the sterile insect technique, SIT. And that's how we eradicated it in the 1960s. We bred millions of male flies in lab, blasted them with radiation to sterilize them, and dropped them from planes over infested areas. I know, it sounds like something of science fiction, but it worked. Now, what I find interesting is that they didn't start this until they found a case. The USDA has been doing the same thing since February of this year, releasing millions of sterile flies to create a biological wall. Right now, they're dropping about 4 million sterile flies twice a week in the affected area, placing another 4 million in the ground as larvae each week. And that's the deal. So what are we producing? About 100 million sterile flies per week at a facility in Panama. But they're scaling up fast. There's a new fly breeding facility in southern Mexico expected to start operations next month, and a big one. The USDA, meanwhile, is spending about $750 million to produce a massive fly factory at Moore Air Base in Edinburgh, with the capacity to produce up to 300 million sterile flies per week. With all facilities running, they expect to hit about 500 million sterile flies per week, which is about the volume that eradicated the pest decades ago. So it's a huge volume. It's also a huge deal for beef prices, which is interesting, because prior to this, beef prices climbed 57% since 2020 and another 3% in the first 4 months of this year. The national cattle herd is at a record low, shrunk by drought, of course, and sky-high feed costs that forced ranchers to sell off breeding cows that they couldn't afford to keep. The cattle industry is not a quick mover. Even when conditions improve, it takes years to rebuild a herd because you need to breed the cows, wait for the calves to grow, and then decide which ones to keep breeding and which ones to send to market and all that. So beef is still expensive and will be. Now, add this to it, and they say it will cost the Texas economy that it could, if there's a widespread outbreak, cost about $1.8 billion in livestock deaths, labor costs, and medication expenses. And again, you say to yourself, if they knew this in 2023 that it was in central, well, that's the way it is. So feedlot meat packers are already struggling, and some have seen layoffs and closures because there aren't enough cattle to process. And now the Mexico import ban made things a little bit tighter, and they wound up with a supply chain thinner than it's been in a generation, as far as that goes. So what are the ranchers doing now? Well, I'll tell you, even ranchers who are nowhere near the quarantine zone are starting to take precautions. And family operations 200 miles or more from the detection site are already giving their cattle preventative injections to ward off infestation. I did not know you could. And apparently they're being extra careful with routine procedures that create open wounds. And I would say that, because again, this started because Cindy bringing this up, that the likelihood that you're going to have a problem in Chicagoland anytime soon, especially if you're a human, is pretty much nil. But that's not to say that down the road this couldn't be an issue. And the question is, if it does turn into an issue, will your doctors even recognize what it is in time to save you or the limb or what have you? Well, I'd say forewarned is forearmed. Make sure if you have any open wounds, you know, and that's good medicine anyway, whether they're scratches or cuts or whatever, that you you tend to them quickly and carefully. So that's the deal. Now, in the 1930s, they had an outbreak of this. Texas reported 3 million cases in 1935 alone, killing an estimated 180,000 head of cattle across 92 counties at a time when they needed it least. And annual damage in that period was over $225 million in today's dollars. And at its peak, 12% of the animals were infected, with a mortality rate. The mortality rate isn't as high as you'd think, between 12 and 19%, but you've got to spend the money to treat it. The 1970s outbreak was somewhat severe. Now, I found that interesting because theoretically we eradicated this in 1966, but apparently in 1970 there was a Texas infestation that reached 20% of cattle and 9% of sheep and goat. And that outbreak cost about $375 million in non-inflation adjusted dollars. So no reason to believe at this point that these few cases, and there aren't that many cases, one of them, however, interestingly, coming from New Mexico, but still literally a handful of cases. But fortunately, nobody's taking any chances. So that's the story. So apologies to Cindy for making light of it, but I still think it shouldn't be high on her worry list, at least not now. So, Cindy, welcome back to WGN Radio.
1: Yeah, thank you for, I just heard about it, and then I'm an information person, and
0: yeah.
1: Just, I don't know. I mean, it just kind of just I probably meat prices are going to be too expensive for me. Probably the fish prices will go up because people are going to be buying more fish because the meat prices are. But I don't know. I just bought a bunch of white fish for the month. But then anyhow, I Googled it with Alexa, and I prayed to God today.
0: Mm-hmm.
1: Because I live on the third floor, and we had really bad storms in Chicago. And
0: I think I think you're safe on the third floor. I wouldn't put this in your worry bucket, but I'm glad you brought this up because there are still a number of tornadoes happening in the area. And if we have any information on any of them, you can bet I will shut up and you will hear it directly from WGN.
1: But then anyhow, I Googled it with Alexa, and there was 90-mile-an-hour wind gusts in Dunning. There's extensive damage in Norwich, Harwood Heights, Dunning, and Park Ridge. And I prayed to God all afternoon, and nothing happened to our building. I don't know, just nothing happened.
0: Well, good. And that's the sort of thing we hear about the inclement weather, but the reality is it doesn't affect a big percentage of people. Now, the people it does affect, it can be absolutely devastating, but it's a small percentage of people.
1: Yeah, I don't know.
0: Right.
1: I just pray. I pray about everything.
0: Well, that's very good. That won't hurt.
1: And that's what I wanted to talk to you about. When I get, like, really negative or and I know it's all in my head, the bipolar stuff, the psychiatrist didn't understand why I couldn't work anymore, and she was, like, hollering at me. I'm like, because I'm so, I'm college educated, and she's like, she got disbarred from the profession because she would holler at people, to just get better. But then anyhow, I know it's in my head. And what I do is I just, for many years, would just take my mind off of it and just pray for other people.
0: All right, hang on a minute, Cindy. We're going to leave you in your drama right there as we check out the news right here on WGN Radio.

0: bye-bye. WGN Radio, I'm Raleigh James. You know, it was a request. Actually, Billy Bob in Bourbonnais requested two versions of it. First, the Gene Austin, which was the first hit of it. Not the first recording. A few months before Gene Austin had the hit, Sam Lannon, Lester Lannon's brother, one of his two brothers, recorded it. And then a couple months later, here comes Gene Austin on Victor, and it's a huge hit. And then since then, there are over 800 versions of this song, to say the least. And it is an odd group of people, to say the least. Yeah, everybody from Julie London and Johnny Mathis onto Miles Davis. And Bob Crewe. Yeah, and on and on. But the and Fleetwoods. Yeah, absolutely. 1960, they had a version. So widely recorded, to say the least. But it was the Red Fox version that that Billy Bob wanted to hear. And it's interesting because it's actually the only place I could find it was on a CD that is called Uncensored. And I thought, oh, brother. And it has a parental advisory on it. Yeah, thank you, Tipper Gore, and everything else. But it turns out, near as I can tell, but of course Adam is listening too, there is nothing... nothing even remotely dirty in the version by Red Fox. Now, whether or not you'll find it entertaining, well, I will leave that to you. But yes, indeed, he did it.
1: As I'm home, here I go, swinging slow. Bye-bye. I don't sing that other line. Where somebody waits for me. Sugar's sweet and so is she. Bye-bye, eagle, dove, parakeet, minor bird. No one here love or understand me. Oh, what hard love stories they all try to hand me. So, baby, make my bed and lay down in it. I'll be home in about a minute. Groovy bird. Bye-bye.
0: So, okay. All right. So there you are. There you have it. So that's satisfied Billy Bob's request, and hopefully we'll get to yours, too, coming up. All right. Now back to Cindy in Chicago. So sorry about that, Cindy. You were telling us I don't know what.
2: Yeah, anyhow. You know, some people were calling up about what they do when they get depressed or whatever.
0: Yes.
2: I, you know, take my mind off of it and just pray for other people. That was my...
0: Good.
2: But my question is for I thought for Rita that they, you know, I'm not a medical person, so I was real horrified. Like, they operated and I thought they were going to have to go in and operate again. But did they activate the pacemaker some other way?
0: Apparently so.
2: Okay, that's why I'm still horrified, yeah. But I thought it was, so it's, you know, I thought they were going to, you know, Lutheran was going to have to, you know, because she's out, you know, that was my question.
0: Well, from what I can tell, it worked out all right, but it was horrifying because this is a woman who had a pacemaker implanted and they didn't turn it on. That is pretty amazing.
2: I don't know what's wrong with that hospital.
0: Well, I don't think you can blame a whole institution, but nonetheless, you know, it seems like it's working out.
2: But there's always, that hospital has a reputation. You go to emergency and you just die over there.
0: Well, and you know, I don't want to go there because any large institution has its detractors for sure. But they also have people who will say, "Gee, it was a life-saving thing." So I'd say the jury's somewhat out on all of this. And I advise people, if they're going to do a procedure somewhere, to research it on their own.
2: Okay, but then the other thing is, if she, you know, Howard Ankin will take, you know, they'll take her case and they'll come to the home, you know, and then she was hit. Well, she's got two cases for Howard Ankin, 3, 1, 2, 6 million.

0: the thing, you know, in a decent way.
1: All right. Well, good enough.
0: That's what I like. Okay.
1: All right. Thanks for calling. Appreciate it. Yeah, I people can still sing today, but styles change, of course, and that's very evident in music. A lot of the intonation and the way popular music is does differ from time to time, but to think that nobody's singing anymore, no, they are. Of course, those who can't sing are somewhat helped by auto-tune and other things, but that aside, no, I think there's some probably very creative people out there. Now, whether or not I want to hear the product is another issue. 888-876-5593. Speaking about singing, Glenn is in Madison. Welcome back to WGN Radio. Glenn, how are you?
2: Hi, Rowan. Doing fine, thanks. I actually like Ringo Starr's version.
1: Okay, yes, he did, and Paul McCartney did too. Like, I just looked it up, 826 versions. Well, there's got to be one everybody likes out of that group.
2: Yes.
1: Yeah.
2: And I only liked it by Ringo Starr because it was just sort of an unusual orchestration for him and doing this album called Sentimental Journey.
1: Yeah. I'll have to play that.
2: Well, it's not that good.
1: I love it. All right.
2: So I was very surprised when I have heard you over the months mention Irwin Zucker.
1: Oh, yes. Promotion in Motion. Absolutely. Double Shot Records.
2: Yeah. But I knew him after he was, you know, promoting people like Brenton Wood. And I had no idea that he actually had a record career.
1: Oh my God.
2: Prior to the books, booking people like the Flea Circus,
1: right,
2: and his two daughters and the Codfather.
1: Right. Right. And all the books, you know, I mean, he promoted a zillion books and was always trying to get someone or other on some talk show. But no, I only knew him because he was a record promoter. And I can't tell you how many records I have with a label Promotion in Motion, Irwin Zucker.
2: And I knew him because when I was doing my Sunday night KMPC talk show, if someone canceled at 5 on Sunday afternoon.
1: Oh, he could bring you a guest in a heartbeat. Yes.
2: It might not have been a good one.
1: Right, yeah, right. Well,
2: but he would bring me a guess.
1: Yeah, right. He'd make the meters move. So, sure.
2: Yes. Yeah. Yes, exactly. No psychics, though.
1: Right. Oh, okay. Well, they can be interesting too. Did he do psychics? I don't know.
2: I don't remember. I remember he had, I think, Henry Tobias or something, who wrote a book about the Borscht Belt.
1: Oh.
2: And the book was actually pretty good. And he told one really interesting, amazing story. I have no idea what it was. And so when he was on the air, I asked him about it. And he flatly denied that story.
1: Really?
2: Yes.
1: Oh, that's interesting.
2: And I talked to Irwin the next day, and he said, yes, Henry told me you asked. And he didn't feel like it was safe to tell the story
1: Oh, geez. Yeah, and that leaves you hanging after you've set it up and all that, and then he's like, I don't know what you're talking about. Yeah, that's horrible.
2: Yeah.
1: Absolutely. But yeah, I actually, Irwin, when I was at KOA, would, of course, all the time call, and I forget who he wanted on, but I said, the only way that person is getting on is if you give me Brenton Wood, and he did for 3 hours.
2: Oh, that's pretty cool.
1: Yeah, he found Brenton, and it was it. Absolutely. Yeah. So, yes, he was quite a trip. I remember one book he did years ago, and you might remember this. Being an L.A. boy, you would see the ads in the L.A. Times in the late '60s and all that for The Lazy Man's Way to Riches, and you know, it was a book for like $10, and it was I forget the author now, but he was a real huckster who was around. But anyway, he died, and Joe Carbo, that was it, Joe Carbo. And in the '50s, he used to have, like, you know, late night movies on independent TV, but apparently somebody decided to give this new life, and that's the last thing I know that Irwin Zucker was heavily promoting, was The Lazy Man's Way to Riches.
2: Yeah. I wanted to mention briefly Denny Cordell, because I briefly crossed paths with him.
1: Uh-huh.
2: And do you remember in the early 1980s, there was a place on La Cienega called Flippers?
1: Yeah.
2: The Roller Disco Boogie Palace.
1: Yeah.
2: And someone put me in.

0: touch with Danny to do the Thursday night oldies night there.
1: Yep.
0: And so I wasn't really excited when he called me, and I said, you know, I'm not really interested, and I'm blind, which I would never have said had I wanted it.
1: Yeah.
0: But, you know, he said, yeah, come in and meet me. And we talked, and he said, yeah, it seems like you could do the gig. And I said, you don't seem at all concerned about my blindness. Do you not have any questions?
1: Yeah.
0: And he said, well, you seem pretty self-sufficient. If you've made it through this many years in your life, I figure you can handle yourself.
1: Good for him.
0: Which I thought was a really nice thing to say.
1: Yeah, absolutely. Yeah, I do remember this. It was like 79 to 81, and it used to be a bowling alley before that.
0: Yes, exactly.
1: Yeah, right, right. Yeah, Flippers, I think. Yeah, the roller disco movie.
0: And I knew its days were numbers because the building was sold.
1: Oh, okay.
0: And they had agreed to build apartments like 18 months later.
1: Oh, God.
0: So no one thought it was going to be a fad that lasts.
1: Right, right. Yeah, Studio 54 on wheels.
0: Yes, yeah, yes, exactly. There were people, you know, skating, and someone had come up to the announce booth, and they said, oh, this guy just fell on the ground and tore his jeans. And I said, oh, perfect.
1: Right, exactly.
0: So I said, now for the guy who tore his jeans, here's Jerry Lee Lewis.
1: Okay.
0: He did not think that Great Balls of Fire was
1: sounds good to me
0: for him.
1: But
0: yeah.
1: But I would say that record might stand out at that particular venue.
0: Yes. It did teach me that things that I think are funny that are embarrassing for other people may not really be all that funny.
1: Not to them. Yeah, exactly.
0: No. So I have a Hayden Thompson question for you.
1: Oh, yes. And he was a limo driver in Chicago for years.
0: Yeah. So do you know the song that I think Jack Barlow did first called I Love Country Music?
1: Yep.
0: Okay. Do you know the story behind Hayden Thompson's version, which actually mentions WJJD?
1: No. I don't. I've got the Jack Barlow, and that was, I think it was on Dial, but I don't think I've heard the Hayden Thompson.
0: Yeah, I mean, it probably was not off of anything official because it's really compressed and really distorted. But at the end, it talks about there's a new radio station in Chicago, the home of the country gentleman, WJJD.
1: Wow. I love this. So I got to find this now. I wonder, is it on YouTube? I don't know.
0: I don't know. I found it, I think, on some collection of his.
1: I love country music. Yeah, it says it is. All right. Well, I'm going to play it next. Thanks for the tip.
0: Well, you're going to have to. The problem is that it's pretty straight until the end.
1: Okay, so I kind of need to then not do this on YouTube, but actually record it and play the second half back.
0: Maybe.
1: All right.
0: So can I have a question, because
1: hang on a second. Don't go away. Stay right where you are. And we'll pick up that question right after this on WGN Radio.

0: some country boys.
1: All right, so I'm going to skip to the end of it here and see what we can find out in the waning moments.
2: An old man will make you smile again.
1: Oh, let's back that up because I think I've missed the
2: radio.

0: in Chicago.
1: All right, not bad. I love it. That's great. Thanks for telling me about that. I had no idea.
2: It's very hard to find a song you have not heard.
1: Oh, I hadn't heard that. That's for darn sure. And so that's great. That that made my night. And yeah, so I assume it was 1965.
2: Yeah, is that when they went country?
1: Yeah, full time. Yeah, they dallied with it before, but they big time went country after Top 40 in 65.
2: And how do you know how long it lasted?
1: Yeah, till 82.
2: Oh, a really long time. Mm-hmm.
1: Yeah. Yeah,
2: yeah
1: absolutely. And, you know, of course, the problem was it was a daytime role, though it didn't have to run down until KSL sunset in Salt Lake City. So it had some stuff there. And in 82, they began 24-hour operation. So, well, there you go. And they went, sadly, to the musical What's Left of Your Life.
2: Yeah. That is sad on so many levels.
1: Hang on a minute. We'll talk after the news. Don't go away. Stay right where you are. And we'll pick it up right there on WGN Radio.

0: WGN Radio. I'm Riley James. That's the Sonny Rollins Quartet. I was surprised Eduardo even knew about it, but he requested it. Paul's Pal. It was off a 1956 album on Prestige called Tenor Madness. And we're talking to Glenn in Madison, who for years had his own radio show with some of the best oldies around. Are you still doing anything on the air?
1: I am not.
0: You should.
1: I keep thinking about it.
0: Yeah.
1: And I actually have migrated to really old country being my favorite musical genre.
0: How old?
1: 40s through the early 70s, probably.
0: Okay. Well, I'm a sucker for latter 60s country. So
1: yeah, that'll do. I like that, too.
0: Yeah, I had a thing for Nat Stuckey, so never recorded anything I didn't like, just loved his stuff. So, but so many others.
1: Yes, I agree. I remember vividly mentioning to you decades ago, "Don't pay the ransom, honey,
0: I've escaped.
1: And I was so amazed that you knew that song.
0: Oh,
1: and
0: I love it.
1: That was like 0.00001% of what you knew. I just didn't know how much you knew back then.
0: Yeah, considering all I've been through, I'm in pretty good shape. My wrists and ankles are a little sore from the tape. Which is a great song. But so much, you know, Plastic Saddle, Let Me Feel That Leather When I Ride. It's good stuff. But, all right, so I looked up Hayden Thompson because I thought, all right, how did I miss this record, right? Because it's a great record. And I, you know, obviously I knew Jack Barlow. But, okay, so he recorded it at Columbia Studios in Chicago in 1965 with the Roy Hodge Band. And he also recorded Funny How Time Slips Away that day. And both were unreleased until 1986 when a Swedish company called Sunjay released it as an early years album of Hunter Thompson. So, yeah, absolutely unreleased until 86.
1: But I would have assumed WJJD played it.
0: I would assume they did, too. I absolutely, and I was thinking that, I'm sure they did. And so now I'm trying to find some of their early, music surveys. I don't know. They changed format in February of 65. I'm not sure when they started to do the music surveys. Because, you know, they had been, of course, top 40, but then in between they were sort of like a pop standard sort of MOR thing for a bit, and then they went country. But, yeah, I'm sure they played it.
1: So did you find him on Prague Frank? I was just curious where you found the Nat Stuckey, not Nat Stuckey, the Hayden Thompson info.
0: Oh, Discogs.
1: Oh, okay. Yeah.
0: Yeah. It says Hayden Thompson, early days, Sunjay, vinyl album. And I think it's a CD now as well, but I always look for the earlier sources. And, Brown-Eyed Handsome Man's on it and a bunch of other stuff. So it's an interesting album, but as far as I know, that was the first release of that. And so, of course, that begs the question, you know, who did they make a deal with? Was it Hunter himself, to get this stuff? I don't know. They say that the guy who compiled it was Johnny Sandberg, but I absolutely know about Swedish stuff. But Hayden Thompson, he did a Little Richard album around the same time, and Sonny Burgess and Gene Summers. So, I don't know.
1: So, I have been finding myself enjoying radio autobiographies lately.
0: Yeah.
1: I mean, older autobiographies. I just read Chuck Bloor's, which I really liked. I read the Ron Jacobs Boss Radio book.
0: Yeah.
1: I read the Elliot Field book. And I'm curious if you have some you can recommend, because it's hard to find them looking up radio and DJs and other things. I find lots of disco DJs who are not my people.
0: Right. Well, exactly. I'm going to get back to you on that because right now everything is in storage, of course, as usual for me. But I've been unpacking books, and as I come across them, I will. The Chuck Bloor I knew well because he had called me when he thought about writing a book. And that was probably 2008. And I encouraged him, and John Rook, who was a mutual friend, encouraged him big time. And then I guess I was in Chattanooga when he actually wrote it. And he said, "I want to send you the first copy." And he did. And I told him I loved it. And and he just said, made me cry to know you loved it. So we had fun. Yeah. But it was a good book. I thought it was a great book, and there were so many. There are a number of things. Actually, on more recent people, Bobby Bones did a nice book, believe it or not. But I liked that. But I'll have to think of other people, because there are a number of them.
1: I actually read Paraquat Kelly's book.
0: Okay.
1: And it was not a journalistic masterpiece, but it was interesting hearing about him, and I think he had ALS in the last years of his life.
0: Yeah. Is that the end? There will always be termites.
1: That's the one.
0: Okay. Yeah. Yeah, and he
1: did. Now, did you just find it by searching, or
0: I have a photographic
1: memory?
0: No, I don't. I am aware of it, and I know I have the book. And I will be honest and say I'm not sure I read it.
1: Yeah, well, that's okay.
0: But
1: no one's taking score.
0: Yeah, it's terrible. And of course, who was it? Jim Ladd had written Radio Waves, I think, at the time.
1: Yeah,
0: there are a number of them. But I know what you're after. You're after the earlier stuff. And some of it's good and some of it's not. And Dan Sorkin
1: exactly.
0: wrote a book. And Dan Sorkin was my all-time favorite morning man, but I couldn't. The book was beyond me. But I'll find it. It really was. So, a little bitter living through chemistry going on in that session. But in any event, there are a number of them, and I will look. Don Sherwood. Did you read the Don Sherwood book?
1: No.
0: Yeah, that's worth it. Okay. The gal who wrote that was married to the guy who did his helicopter traffic reports for forever. And Lori was her name. I don't try, but I liked that. In fact, she came on the air with me in Denver. The life and times of the world's greatest disc jockey, Lori Harper.
1: And okay. I will look for it. Now the question is it available in some digital form?
0: Well, that's interesting. It should, I put my book online for free for anyone to read.
1: Yeah.
0: And it should be, because I just hated the idea that people were trying to sell it on Amazon for $290. And I had somebody who actually almost paid it. I'm like, no, don't do that. But I don't know. If it is, they say Google Books, okay, Goodreads.
1: But that's it can be an exercise left for the reader. Yeah. I will.
0: I don't know, but
1: try to find.
0: Yeah,
1: it.
0: Find it, absolutely. If not, you can. It's the kind of thing where, sadly, you can usually find a copy for $1 plus $3.99 shipping or something. So it's usually not terribly expensive. But yes, that comes to mind, and there are a number of others. And of course, my mind up and left me years ago. Well, it is so good to hear from you, and I hope you will consider doing something on the air. And Old Country would be terrific.
1: When I'm ready, I'll call you and see if you want a live show on your station on Sunday morning.
0: Yeah, absolutely, we can play the Stoneman "God Is Alive and Well" brothers. But
1: absolutely, I have them.
0: Yeah.
1: Yeah,
0: pray
1: right.
0: for those sinners who don't believe. All right. Well, it's wonderful to hear from you.
1: Great talking with you.
0: Yes, call me again soon.
1: Good talking with you as always.
0: Thanks,
1: Raleigh.
0: Appreciate it.
1: Bye.
0: All right. Always fun. So that's Glenn Gordon of Madison now, and formerly of Los Angeles, and had a wonderful radio show on the Northridge station, KSUN, for years. All right. So we will get to Victor, and we've got Clayton. Clayton's going to give us a weather update, and hopefully the weather is fine. But again, I have made it known that if anything is going on in Chicago, just shut me up and start talking, because that takes precedence over anything I might have to say. So we'll pick it up right there, assuming a smooth sailing weather-wise. Otherwise, you'll hear it first on WGN Radio.

0: WGN Radio. I'm Raleigh James. I had to play it. Yes, my favorite line is, "Your situation requires imagination." Yeah, and actually, much as I love Nat Stuckey, and I don't think anybody could have sung it any better than that. That's for sure. But he didn't write it. Strangely enough. Guy from Chattanooga, Dalton Roberts, who wrote a number of other things as well, and in some, certainly Chattanooga royalty as far as that goes, but so much more than that. All right, so let's see, 888-876-5593, 8888-Raleigh. Clayton's in Indianapolis. All right, Clayton, welcome back to WGN Radio.
1: Hello.
0: What's up?
1: Oh, hi,
0: buddy. Yeah, what's up? Yes, what's happening?
1: Well, we had a bit of a weather scare here in Indianapolis.
0: Yep.
1: Quite a few tornado warnings went out. Also, we had some severe thunderstorm warnings and stuff like that. I was actually on Facebook Live broadcasting on WATC when I got a tornado warning for my area and had to move to the bathroom.
0: Uh-huh.
1: I was on a wireless headset connected into the board still. And I had bathroom.
0: Yeah.
1: So I had to get all kinds of stuff. I had to get my jump pack and everything.
0: Well, I'm glad it worked out okay, and that that gave you a couple interesting moments there for a while.
1: Yeah, I mean WATC, voice of Indianapolis. We run quite a bit of power, and of course, was heard on the whole system. AB Monitor Weather Radio Inner City Broadcast Network.
0: All right.
1: And that basically, you know the old Conelrad system, right?
0: Oh, do I ever? Yes, absolutely. 1240, 640, all that. Absolutely, I remember Conelrad.
1: Well, UATC and the sister stations kind of replaces that.
0: Okay.
1: So that's fun, and we had at least three of IU's campuses under a tornado warning at one point. That has since moved out of the area, but I'm almost certain more stuff is going to start moving in either later tonight or potentially tomorrow.
0: Yeah, its location, I'm surprised it doesn't get more weather than it's got. You know, totally flat land and, you know, good point for tornadoes and all that, but not quite as many as some other areas of the country.
1: Yeah, and the weather radio was constantly going off, right?
0: Of course it is. Yeah, right.
1: I'm surprised you don't use Facebook.
0: No, I don't use Facebook. I don't use any social media.
1: Wow.
0: I don't have time. I absolutely, you know, apart from any objections I might have, I flat out do not have time. And so just like when people send me a link, if there's a video to it, I can't watch it. I just don't have the time. You know, so far, I haven't been able to open the Time store so I could, you know, buy an extra Wednesday or, you know, a couple hours on a Thursday. It doesn't work like that. So since I really feel the need to sleep, it's just one of those things. So consequently, something has to give, and social media is it.
1: Yeah, I mean, I'm obviously, me being an online college student, I've got a little more time on my hands.
0: Oh, absolutely. You have ended the half hour. Keep me up to date. Good luck on the rest of the weather, and it's good to hear from you.
1: All righty.
0: All right, thanks. So we'll pick it up after the news right here on WGN Radio.

0: WGN Radio, I'm Raleigh James. Jackie Wilson on Brunswick 1966. It was Johnny Goin who mentioned that the other night. And of course, Sunday nights, Johnny's Labor of Love. And if you are a soul fan, soulofthecity.net, 6 p.m. to midnight on Sundays, Central Time. And it is not anything that is recorded or captured, so you hear it live or you don't. 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Net. So there you are. There you have that. I know he'll be playing some Jackie Wilson. And this, of course, Jackie Wilson's birth anniversary week. But he's got a big feature on Jackie coming up, and he doesn't want to rush it, and I wouldn't dream of that. So we'll wait patiently for that. And who knows, maybe hear Soul Galore again this week. It's hard to say. So 888-876-5593-8888. Raleigh, now before I do anything else, Carol used to be so good at keeping me up to date with the new moon, in case you're writing those prosperity checks. Yeah, law of abundance. The new moon is Sunday night, and that's 9:54 Central Time. So you know the deal. And if not, go to MarianneWinkowski.com and look at law of abundance, and you'll find out all about it. So 9:54 p.m. is the new moon. As far as if you're wanting to bay at the full moon, you've got to wait until June 29th at just before 7 o'clock Central Time. So Victor is in Silver Spring. What's happening tonight, Victor?
1: Well, I've been thinking about what's going to happen to my cassette collection after I'm gone. I'm thinking of one tape in particular. I got a tape from Gene Roddenberry.
0: Uh-huh.
1: And the whole thing started back in 1977. My wife and I used to go to Star Trek conventions. And I got to meet Gene Roddenberry, and he said, I'm hearing something on the news about the blind being discriminated against. And I said, oh, yeah, the National Federation of the Blind at that time was suing just about everybody in sight.
0: Yeah.
1: So he said, send me a tape. So I sent him a tape, and I got a tape back from him. And he's telling me what he's doing. He's writing a script and all that stuff. Toward the end of the tape, he says, Victor, I promise you, I will see if I can get a blind character on a future episode. So what do you know? Star Trek The Next Generation, Geordi LaForge is my character.
0: All right. I love it.
1: So,
0: well, firstly, since that's on cassette, which is fragile in and of itself, I hope you've digitized it and kept it on digital media as well.
1: I have no way of knowing how to do that.
0: Oh, it's really... I bet you if you talk to Nick, he does. I'd be surprised if he didn't.
1: Okay.
0: Yeah, because, you know, sadly...
1: But I don't play that tape except maybe for one or two individuals.
0: Yeah, but there's no reason not to have it in a media that everybody can hear, and also one that will stand the test of time.
1: Yeah, that's what I've been thinking about. And I have a collection of bloopers.
0: Sure.
1: I recorded some records, the blooper records.
0: Right.
1: And they're hilarious. And I got a complete set of the Flying Saucer record.
0: Okay.
1: Where Buchanan and Goodman would use bits and pieces of songs.
0: Right. Yeah, the drop-in records, yes. And, of course, the best of them all, Buchanan and Goodman on trial. So, absolutely.
1: One of my favorites, I don't know who did it, but somebody did a takeoff of Radio Moscow, Nikita the K.
0: Oh, right.
1: And that came out in the beginning of 1967, I think February, when I first heard it on WPGC.
0: Yeah, Go Radio Moscow. That was actually on Warner Brothers. That's a deal. And they were giving away Wise Guy sweatshirts and all.
1: Yes, and Here's the Four Freezins, Tell It to the Snow.
0: Right.
1: Here are the Red Magoos, that's number one.
0: Yeah, Nikita the K and Friends of Ed Lubunsky. And so obviously, you know, there's a WMCA connection there, and you can probably find that. Let me look at, Oh, you got it. Okay, well, good. Yeah, because that's available on Warner Brothers.
1: Yeah, I got it.
0: Okay.
1: I had a friend up in Elmira, New York, that we used to send tapes back and forth, and he would give me some stuff from his record collection, including the 45 Get That Gasoline by NRBQ.
0: Right, right, okay.
1: Yeah.
0: Yeah.
1: So anyhow, I'm hanging in there. I talked to my nephew, and we're trying to get a hold of this doctor to see if he can, fix me up.
0: That'd be great.
1: Put me back together again, so to speak.
0: Yeah.
1: And I'm getting a little bit impatient over that. But anyhow, one other piece of little trivia. I remember this from a friend of mine. Back in the 60s, if a tornado was nearby, if you turned your TV set, the brightness all the way down, if the tornado or severe storm was nearby, the screen would light up green.
0: Well, that's interesting.
1: I never saw it, but a friend of mine told me he saw it. But anyhow, I'll let you go.
0: Well, good to talk to you.
1: Nick is standing by.
0: All right. All right. Well, thanks.
1: Talk to you next week.
0: Sounds good, Victor. Thanks. Appreciate it. All right. So 888-876-5593-8888. Raleigh. And what do we have? Mark is in Aurora. Welcome to WGN Radio. Mark, what's up?
2: Yeah, on the original Star Trek, there was one episode with a guest blind character, and that character was Miranda Jones.
0: Huh.
2: And she was in an episode called In Beauty, Is There No Truth? Or something like that.
0: Okay.
2: And this was an episode that explored whether the sense of beauty is absolute or relative, and it had a Medusan named Carlos who nobody could look on without going insane, and Miranda Jones could therefore be his companion because she was blind and she couldn't see him.
0: Uh-huh. All right,
2: I think that's the title of the episode. Is there in beauty no truth? And the man who played, I should mention too, that the man who played Geordi LaForge was LeVar Burton, and he later played Una Kinty on Roots. And I will never forget the scene in Roots in which he was, a slave, and his owners wanted him to adopt the name Toby to prove to them their ownership. And they whipped his back over and over again, and he said, "My name is Una Kinty." And then they whipped him again, and he said, "My name is Una Kinty." And finally, they broke him down, and breathing heavily, he said, "My name is Toby." Because apparently it just hurt too much. He couldn't take any more whipping.
0: Yeah.
2: But I will never forget that scene of how cruel men can get in trying to break down another person's will.
0: Oh, of course. Of course. And horrendous stories about governments doing it. Absolutely. So, yeah. Sanctioned use of it.
2: It's still going on in various ways today.
0: Of course it is. The human condition is static. It really doesn't change.
2: Yeah, it's as C.S. Lewis said, it's hard to say anything bad enough or anything good enough about mankind.
0: You're right. Well said.
2: There we go. But yeah, let's see. Miranda Jones. I'm trying to remember the name of the actress who played her. He later played a medical doctor on Next Generation. Maybe you can look up her name.
0: I don't know.
2: Diane Muldaur. That's who it was.
0: Oh.
2: Diane Muldaur.
0: Okay.
2: Yeah. And, she was a repeater on Star Trek.
0: Yeah. All right.
2: All righty.
0: Well, good stuff.
2: Yeah,
0: good to hear from
2: weekend.
0: You. Say what?
2: Yeah, I fell asleep on Monday, but we'll be doing 1975 next.
0: Okay. I will look forward to that.
2: All righty.
0: All right, thanks.
2: All righty. Bye-bye.
0: And we will reconvene Monday. It'll be a full show Monday. Either the Stanley Cup will be over, because Sunday it'll be four games from North Carolina if they win, or if they don't, the game after that is not happening on Monday. So that's the deal there. All right, so 888-876-5593. Chris is in South Carolina. Ralph is in Rockford. Cindy's back. And there'll be room for you, too, on WGN Radio.

0: WGN Radio. I'm Raleigh James. Those are the artistics. I don't know if Soroya is awake, but she wanted some artistics. And yeah, I hadn't played Girl, I Need You in a while. That was a fine record. Carl Davis produced it, of course. And so Brunswick, of course, 1967. Girl, I Need You. All right, so 888-876-5593. That will take us to Ralph from, and we've got about 3 minutes here before the news, and we'll see what we can do, from Rockford. So, Ralph, you're there tonight in Tornado Alley as well. How's the weather?
1: Yes. Well, I was here. It was a lot of rain.
0: Good.
1: A lot of rain. Yes, came from the west, of course, from the Quad Cities, the Quad Cities, so went down to Elizabeth, or up to Elizabeth, came over to Stockton, Freeport, and then, of course, Winnebago County.
0: Uh-huh.
1: Yeah, and so I think you got, when it was done here, I think Chicago, of course, Rockford, there was somebody at Rockford who was very clever decades ago. He made sure that the Rockford Airport, which is a great airport, was named Chicago Rockford International Airport.
0: Yeah.
1: And thus, Rockford now is considered the most northwestern suburb of Chicago.
0: Yeah, I always considered it an exurb when I lived there. But it's interesting you mentioned that airport. There's some people who are ticketed and don't realize that after they get off at O'Hare, they're actually going to be taken by bus to Rockford. Not everybody's flown.
1: Yes, and
0: that can be the shock of a lifetime.
1: Yeah. Well, when I was studying in Rockford, I studied at Guilford High School and Rockford College. I drove a little bit yellow cab to make a little extra money.
0: Yeah.
1: And sometimes at 10 o'clock at night, I snuck out to Rockford Airport and waited for the Ozark Airlines.
0: Okay.
1: Yeah, and so they had propeller planes.
0: Yeah.
1: And they had one plane that came in at 10:10 or something. And so I was happy enough and lucky enough and happy that I got quite a few passengers out of that last flight.
0: All right.
1: And yeah, and they had to go to Beloit or Freeport, and then, of course, I made a little money.
0: Well, good. Yeah.
1: So you had to be on top of things here. But as you started with the weather here, you know that the last 2 days were very tough weather.
0: Hold on a minute. Don't go away. Yeah. Stay where you are, and we'll pick it up after the news right here on WGN Radio.

0: have no luck at all.
1: WGN Radio, I'm Riley James. Ray Charles and Jimmy Lewis, If It Wasn't for Bad Luck, 1969 on ABC. I was trying to decipher Dave on the North Side's request, and that's the closest I came to Bad Money. All right, If It Wasn't for Bad Luck. And then I thought about Losing Hand, but nah, I don't think so. All right, so back to Ralph in Rockford.
2: Yes, so back to me. And I'm sure that Tom's killing gives his greetings to you, too.
1: Uh-huh.
2: Yeah, because I'm sure he knows your show, and he was very, very well-liked as a weatherman here in Chicago.
1: Absolutely.
2: Yeah, yeah, and so on. But I also like the present weatherman, and he was busy too.
1: Uh-huh.
2: And his name is Bill Schneider.
1: Okay.
2: Yeah, Bill Schneider, and I tried to pronounce it in German, Schneider.
1: Yeah.
2: Because it is a German name.
1: Sure, it is.
2: Yeah, and it means, in English, it means tailor.
1: Okay.
2: Yeah, and I'm also, I have to say this now, I'm also a very big fan of David Jennings.
1: Okay.
2: Yeah, I think he's just the greatest for me because he's so clear and he really has the right voice for newscasting.
1: Yep.
2: And he's wonderful. Mm. I enjoy him every time I hear him. He's sometimes on one of your fans too, he has a show there from 8 to 10 almost every night.
1: Uh-huh.
2: That's he plays there the pirate. He's a pirate when somebody wins something in the show. He has a musical. I think you know whom I'm talking about because sometimes I think you had a show with him too.
1: Oh, we're talking about John Records Landecker.
2: Yeah.
1: Absolutely. Landecker. Yes.
2: Yeah. He's very good too. Believe it or not, I once won a prize on his show.
1: On WGN or back on WLS or what?
2: No, on WGN.
1: Okay. All right.
2: Yeah, that was in February this year. And the pirate came, of course, David Jennings, and then he changed his voice, of course, and then he said, you won 2 tickets to the golf show in Des Plaines.
1: Uh-huh.
2: Yeah.
1: Very good.
2: So they sent me 2 good tickets there in for February or March,
1: uh-huh.
2: And I could go to a big golf show in Des Plaines. Up there.
1: Mm-hmm.
2: And so that was very nice. So, but anyway, to come back now to the tornado I wanted to tell you about, and that was, of course, Rockford was saved this time, good, which was good, but in April of 1967, I was attending Guildford High School, and about 3 or 3:30, somewhere around there, all of a sudden, the sky turned pitch black.
1: Uh-huh.
2: And because coming from Western Europe, I'd just been in Rockford, started just living on Spring Creek for 4 weeks, and we had no idea in Western Europe what a tornado is or was.
1: Oh, that's interesting. So no tornadoes whatsoever?
2: No, honestly, not whatsoever. I mean, I lived in West Germany, I lived in Holland, I lived in Belgium, and I lived in Spain, and we never heard about a tornado. Of course, there are no tornadoes. And so I was not, I had no idea why it turned so black. And believe it or not, about that evening on the news, I was a big friend here. He liked me. That was Bruce Richardson from WTVO, and he was the news director.
1: What is that?
2: I don't know.
1: Oh,
2: I don't know.
1: Sounds like you keep birds.
2: No, nothing at all. I don't. I don't keep pets. I don't keep any animals because I cannot care for them because I'm very busy.
1: Well, so I'm looking this up, and there have been tornadoes in Germany. Interesting.
2: Oh yeah, but no, that was in Hamburg. That was in North Germany.
1: Okay. Here we go. Severe damage near Hamburg. That was the one, 1961.
2: Yeah.
1: But also 1961,
2: yeah.
1: Bavaria with 5 injuries,
2: yeah.
1: An F3.
2: I said where I grew up.
1: Okay.
2: I grew up in North Rhine-Westphalia.
1: Ah.
2: Yeah, that is 300 miles from Munich and 300 miles from Hamburg.
1: All right. Yeah. So here we have the Lower Saxony tornadoes. That was 1964.
2: Yeah, that's in Lower Saxony too, but there was never, that was in 61, wasn't, I believe you said, in Hamburg, but I don't remember that at all because it was just too seldom that it happened.
1: We have the Black Forest tornado in 1968 with 2 fatalities.
2: Oh, yeah, well, I don't... When I grew up in Germany, I was a very young boy.
1: Yeah.
2: And of course, there could have been some tornadoes, but they called them, they had a different name, they called them Windrose.
1: Okay.
2: Or Windrose.
1: You know,
2: that is something when this very strong wind comes, blows like 80, 100 miles an hour. But tornado was not, when I grew up, was not known to me
1: at
2: all.
1: Right, but no, just so, checking it out, Europe, most every country's had one at some point. That's interesting. So I thought you were telling me they were completely without tornadoes. I don't know.
2: I just said I never heard about a tornado.
1: Yeah.
2: I didn't know, I was too young, and then there were, if there were, which you say, and I have to believe it, but they were very rare.
1: Oh, yeah, well, it's not like they're every year or anything, but there's a list of them, so it's interesting.
2: It's not like here.
1: Well, no, of course not.
2: Here in the United States, it is... to fight it, very serious, and they had so many, sometimes 10, 15, 20 people died,
1: Sure.
2: And so this is very serious here, and the tornado I was trying to tell you about why it was turned so black, a tornado had come a little bit on South Maine, was coming down a little bit down there,
1: uh-huh.
2: And then all of a sudden they say it took off again, and came to Belvedere and hit the high school in Belvedere.
1: Oh, yeah, that'll happen. Sure.
2: Yeah, and that should be on your record, too, if you look this up. That was in April of 67.
1: Yeah, I'm not surprised. Sure.
2: Yeah, and three students were killed.
1: Yeah, it happens.
2: Yeah, they were just waiting outside for the school bus. And all, I think there were several school buses that were mangled so badly that they couldn't use them anymore.
1: Yeah. That's the fascinating things about tornadoes, how they hit, where you can look at a street and one side of the street is total devastation and the other side of the street isn't touched.
2: Yeah,
1: so
2: right.
1: Sure,
2: right.
1: That's
2: and then they say
1: the nature of
2: that this same tornado took off again. And then came down in Chicago northwestern suburb and did a lot of devastation there in this suburb. And they say that was the same tornado that hit Belvedere.
1: In 67. 67, all right.
2: Yeah, in April.
1: Okay.
2: In April of 67, somewhere... mid of April or so, I had just been in the United States. I came to study and I was successful, but I was just here not even a month. That's why I was, that's why I was so surprised that all of a sudden it turns pitch black.
1: Oh, yeah. No. Well, and the other thing with tornadoes is very often when you're looking outside, the sky will turn green. And it's telltale green green color. But yeah, that 67 tornado, that was serious. That was like 33 deaths in the Chicago area.
2: Yeah,
1: it happens.
2: Yeah, it happens, but this is terrible. People not only get killed, but other people lose their whole life experience, you know, their houses.
1: Well, of course. Absolutely. Now, what I thought was interesting is that 2 days after this, there was snow 3 inches on Belvedere.
2: Oh, really?
1: Yeah.
2: That was still in April.
1: Yeah.
2: It was in April.
1: Exactly. And, two days after the outbreak. So we're talking like April 24th or 23rd, 24th. And that really kind of devastated cleanup efforts, to say the least. And there were overnight lows all over there. So that's interesting.
2: Yeah, it is interesting. And of course, I was very interested in Belvedere because of the Chrysler plant.
1: Well, right, of course.
2: You know, I believe it or not, I couldn't believe that either. And in Germany, in 1998, Mercedes-Benz bought 51% of Chrysler.
1: Oh, of course they did.
2: Yeah, but, you know, and then I remember I got some magazines from Germany, and they had big articles in there. This is a sensation, you know, and nobody in Germany could believe that all of a sudden a German company would own the third biggest car company of America.
1: Absolutely. And ultimately, that was a buyout. They wound up pretty much having it all, and then they started selling the stake off, and it went into capital management, your vulture capitals and stuff, then bankruptcy, you know, all the things.
2: They were followed by Fiat from Italy.
1: Right.
2: Fiat came after Mercedes and stayed longer, and now. I believe it's a company that makes its home in France.
1: Well, I think it's part of Stellantis.
2: Stellantis.
1: And that's Fiat, Chrysler, Jeep, Dodge, Ram, Alfa Romeo, Maserati, Peugeot, Citroen. That's a beautiful car, right? Not Opel, Vauxhall. So Stellantis is huge.
2: Very huge.

0: But their Chrysler division, I think that's in Auburn Hills, Michigan. So
1: Yeah,
0: I'm pretty sure that's true. I don't know anymore, but that would be deal. And yeah, I you know, every time those plants are shuttered, you always hope for some good news, and maybe that'll be it. Yeah. All right. Well, always good to talk to you.
1: Yeah. You know, I just had two music questions.
0: Oh, you do? Do you? What are they?
1: Yeah. There are about, one is I was glad to hear that Pat Boone had turned 92.
0: Yeah, right.
1: Yeah, because he's one of my favorites. He's a very nice gentleman.
0: Yeah, he absolutely is. I agree with you 100%. And, I was worried when his wife died because they were just together forever, and that worried me. But he's been doing pretty well, so yeah.
1: Yeah, he's been doing pretty well, and I was one question here, for example, Speedy Gonzalez, yeah?
0: Oh, yeah.
1: Yeah. They had that hit in 61 or 62,
0: yeah.
1: And it was even a hit in Western Europe, especially in Germany.
0: Right, absolutely.
1: Yeah,
0: I know,
1: yeah,
0: it's in bad taste now, but it was absolutely a hit, and
1: yeah. And I was wondering,
0: the girl who does the la la la's, that's Robin Ward, who did Wonderful Summer.
1: Yeah, and I was wondering, I have a feeling, or this melody of Speedy Gonzalez, it sounds a lot, some of the tones, like Elton John's Crocodile Rock.
0: Okay.
1: Yeah, yeah, and I was wondering if you think that too.
0: never really thought about it.
1: Yeah, but if you listen... not tonight, but if you listen to the two, Crocodile Rock and Speedy Gonzalez, all of a sudden you hear almost the same tones.
0: Okay.
1: You know.
0: Well,
1: yeah,
0: I'll look for that. Yes, but I will. But everybody who hears the la la la, keep in mind that's Robin Ward, Wonderful Summer. Yeah, all right.
1: Yeah.
0: Thanks.
1: Okay.
0: And
1: well, thank you. And I was just one more question since. Pat Boone is a 92. I was wondering, I used to be a big fan of Engelbert Humperdinck.
0: Okay.
1: And he was born in 35 in India. And I was wondering, he would be, of course, 5 years...
0: He's 90.
1: He was
0: born in 1936, in May of 36. And that was in India when it was controlled, of course, by the British.
1: Yeah.
0: So it was a whole different world.
1: Right. Yeah. Well, I thought his real name was Dorsey.
0: It is Dorsey. It's Arnold George Dorsey.
1: Oh, yes. He,
0: it is.
1: He was very well liked in Western Europe.
0: Yeah. Oh, absolutely. He's had international hits. You know, I mean, like him or not like him, Release Me was a worldwide record. You know, I didn't want to hear it, but it certainly did well.
1: And Release Me is an old hit from America.
0: Well, of course. Everything old is new. You know, new again. You know how that is. All right. Well, good to talk to you.
1: Yeah.
0: Thank you.
1: Yeah, nice talking to you. Well, thank you.
0: Okay, bye. All right. So, absolutely, 888-876-5593. Too long-winded again, but hopefully we'll get to Eduardo and Marty and Chris and Cindy and Jim and Richmond, and we'll try to do it all, so I'll stop talking on WGN Radio.

0: Radio, I'm Raleigh James. Detroit doo-wop, The Voice Master, Needed on Anna, 1959. And that was one of the ones that Stan had suggested, and a fine choice it is all the way around. So let's see, we've got Marty in Whiting. Welcome back to WGN Radio, Marty.
1: Raleigh, how you doing this evening?
0: All right, what's happening?
1: Well, I figured I better call you before I fell asleep listening to your last caller. But oh. I got a quick question.
0: Yeah.
1: My brother didn't know the answer, but I was born in Encino, and you're from California also.
0: Yeah.
1: Do you remember the name of that famous hot dog place that's got the big hot dog outside in L.A.?
0: Yeah, why can't I think of this? Pink's. Pink's.
1: Pink's?
0: Pink's, P-I-N-K-S. Absolutely. Pink's.
1: The reason I'm asking, my mom used to work there.
0: Really?
1: Way before I was born.
0: Really?
1: So I asked my brother a few hours ago. He lives in Ohio. All he could remember was just a big hot dog outside. I said, what's the name, Doug?
0: Well,
1: I don't know.
0: Pink's was right there on North La Brea. And that's probably the most famous of any of them. And then there was Puppin' Taco that always had a hot dog in front of it. But that's not it for sure. They were around for a while. But Pink's is the, you know, when you think about Los Angeles and hot dogs, you think about Pink's.
1: Another reason I'm even asking you, it was about a week or so ago, you made a comment about the show Queen for a Day.
0: Oh, yes, absolutely.
1: My mom was on that show.
0: No.
1: And won prizes.
0: No. All right. No. Now, for people who don't know, Queen for a Day was hilarious because the contestant would get on there and tell this tale of woe that was just terrible. And if they won, they got something like in a manna freezer. So, you know, it'd be my dog was run over by a car and my husband lost a leg and my boy was, you know, on and on and on. And you win the manna freezer. So, did your mother win?
1: Yeah, my mom was a teen mom, and when she moved from Ohio because my grandma, my mom's mom, lived there in Encino, and I don't know, so we're talking like, what do you think, late 50s, early 60s?
0: Oh, 50s, yeah, absolutely, it lived into the 60s, but it was really a 50s institution.
1: Mm-hmm. Yeah, my brother didn't know what kind of prizes she won, but she was definitely on the show.
0: That's hilarious. You know, a lot of those episodes are on YouTube, so it might be worth
1: it.
0: Yes, Jack Bailey was the host, and this originated on the radio and Mutual, and it was in New York, and then it moved to Los Angeles on the radio, and then NBC picked it up, and they ran it. Oh, in the 50s, and then ABC had it until I think it finally went off the air in 64. But it was definitely originally Jack Bailey. Well, Ken Murray on the radio, but Jack Bailey was the big host there, and Gene Baker was the announcer.
1: I'll have to see if my brother can dig that up on YouTube. I don't have a smartphone.
0: Yeah,
1: computer.
0: But that was hilarious because, you know, as I say, this tale of woe that was just as dark as it could be, and then it was all better because they got, you know, the manna or whatever, and they would play Pomp and Circumstance, and they'd drape a sable trimmed red velvet robe, and they put a glittering crown and a dozen long stem roses while the prizes were announced. It was hilarious all the way around it, and the prizes were mostly, like I say, from the sponsoring country. You know, I don't know why I remember all the kitchen appliances, but they also occasionally would have like silver plated flatware, like, oh, there's something I'd want. The losers got stuff too, and the sign off was always the same. This is Jack Bailey wishing we could make every woman a queen for every single day. Oh, please. And so
1: maybe that's where my mom got her acting chops. I don't expect you to remember this, but probably our very first phone call, my mom did a mini Pearl act.
0: So yes.
1: When I told my brother that years ago, I said, yeah, Raleigh James, she even interviewed Minnie Pearl years ago. He's like, what? Really?
0: Oh, absolutely. Yeah, I probably have that somewhere on a reel-to-reel tape. But in any event, but okay, what was your mom's name? Because I have a list of
1: my mom's name.
2: Today, a delayed discussion on a potential sale of the city's parking meters. Chicago Parking Meters LLC wants to sell the meters to a New York investment company. They submitted thousands of documents on the sale to City Council on Friday. 15th Ward Alderman Ray Lopez tells WGN.
3: Hello, Riley.
2: Need more time to go through the docs.
4: Aldermen were literally told overnight, come in, vote for this.
0: And
4: don't ask
0: hello,
4: questions.
0: Adam.
4: Let's just get it done. And I don't
3: how are you doing?
0: I can't complain. So
3: well,
0: did
3: you
0: the...
3: got got me coming back at myself there. Are your mixed minds okay?
0: I'm fine.
2: June 25th.
3: Wow, okay.
0: I did change computers, but I did not change anything on the board.
3: Well, that's all it is back here. I can deal with that.
0: Okay.
2: Four to three, bottom of the ninth.
3: We have two full breaks in our first 2 hours.
0: Okay.
3: Third hour, one break.
0: All right.
3: And then at midnight at 12:15, I have to get a required monthly test in.
0: Yeah, so I'll break quickly.
3: Okay.
0: I hope quickly. Or 12:15, do you want me to wait and break less?
3: Well, what happened last time, the test never came through, so this is a makeup test. We're hoping it comes through this time.
0: Well... Highs will reach into why don't I try to do it so the break will go into the news, which Tuesday will give you till 10:26. It will either happen or not happen.
3: Okay.
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5: It's John Coley Jr. from Teamsters.
0: Sound all
3: right. So you want to do the at midnight? You want to take it up to the news?
0: Yeah, I think that's better. That gives you the whole thing. Then if they're late,
3: like okay. Let me take a look here at the time. The funeral
0: directors, that way, if it happens at 12:15, that's fine. Movie, we don't care.
5: Trade show and paratransit industry. We even represent the zookeepers at Brookfield Zoo in Chicago.
0: So did the Stanley Cup end last night?
5: Interested in joining?
3: Yes, it is all done. It's over. North Carolina won.
0: Okay, so completely over. No more. Breaks.
3: Hi, I'm Tom. No more breaks.
0: Good enough.
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0: Okay. Oh, that's nice. Here we. I made some switches in equipment, and clearly it's not going as well as I expected. So we will try this yet again.
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0: WGN Radio. I'm Raleigh James. We have 3 hours to play Monday Night Trivia, and I've got a question for you. Actually, it's a straggler from last week. I also have 11 bumper stumpers. There is no theme other than I like them. I've given up on the themes, but picked out some nice records and wanted to make sure that I hadn't played them for trivia within the last couple of years. And as far back as I go right now. And yes, over the weekend, I changed out a couple pieces of equipment, a computer and a switch, and there was no way to know for sure how it was going to go until the maiden voyage commenced, which it has, and so far it's been all operator error, but all seems fine other than that. Now, with that in mind, we'll find out. Proof is in the pudding as we move along this evening. Remember, the prizes are worthless. Eventually you get something, but it's probably something you don't want, but you do get a nice certificate, which is fun. And I don't know that I'd say suitable for framing, but it's fun anyway. But like I say, it takes forever. So you're doing this for the fun of it, and I appreciate it. Now, our straggler from last week, and we never let them go more than an extra week. So when discussing their family life while growing up, 84% of adults surveyed said their parents did this unconscionable thing. Did what? 888-876-5593. Yeah, they found it unconscionable. We'll see if you do. And that's what I have to say now. On the other hand, you haven't even heard the bumper stumpers yet, so I won't ask you about those. But when all else fails, you can have your own category. And sky is the limit with that. We have everything, and courtesy of Lisa and Laura, we also have a 5x5. You only have to get 4 out of 5 right, but remember, we're not going to give you more than 5 seconds to guess. So I've been lenient up till now, but the questions are pretty easy. So if you can't come up with them right away, you're out. All right, or as I say, pick your own category. Sky is the limit. Everybody knows something about something. So we're going to kick it off with Marty. Marty is at Whiting. Welcome back, Marty, as soon as I get the magic twanger to cooperate, to WGN Radio. How are you doing?
1: Pretty good, Raleigh. How are you doing?
0: All right. So we're going to do a question about the Doors.
1: Yes. Being from Encino, my brother raised me on the Doors. So,
0: and
1: I didn't get a chance to throw this by John, but if I get this question right, I was going to tell John, just send me that Doors poster he's got hanging up in your hallway.
0: not a chance, unfortunately. By the way, I'd like to send it to you, but not a chance that he would. So it's staying where it is. All right, we're going to ask you something very easy by the Doors. The Doors got their name from a book. By which author?
1: I know the title of the book, Doors of Perception.
0: Yes.
1: Can you give me a multiple choice?
0: No, I can't, but I can give you initials, A.H.
1: A.H. Oh, Huxley.
0: Yep, absolutely. Aldous Huxley, The Doors of Perception, which actually that title derived from a line in William Blake's The Marriage of Heaven and Hell. If the doors of perception were cleansed, everything would appear to man as it is, infinite. All right, you're a winner. Hang on, don't go away. All right,
1: okay.
0: So we have plenty of Doors questions to go around. Yeah, thank God for the internet. All right, so that's how we started off. Now, Billy Bob is in Bourbonnais. What's happening tonight, Billy Bob? This should be your 100th call.
2: Hey, I broke through the barrier.
0: All right.
2: And before we go, for a request, there was a guys group in the 60s. I don't remember the song. I think I finally stumped you. The song was about... Don't throw your love away. No. Don't throw love away.
0: Yeah, absolutely. The Searchers had the hit version of it.
2: But, I'd like to request that one.
0: All right, yeah. For you might need it someday. Love is... Okay, I won't go on.
2: Is that the Searchers that did Needles and Pins
0: yes,
2: or something?
0: Yes, absolutely.
2: Okay, I was going to ask if they had any other hits.
0: Yes, many, actually. They did a lot of covers, and they did some a nice version of Love Potion number 9. And, you know, I give them an A for effort. I like their Sugar and Spice, so they did a ton of things.
2: Well, I'm just saying, all the years that I heard that song, I never realized that was the group. That satisfied my curiosity then. Thank you.
0: Yeah, and I'll have to look, because I don't know if they did the original, but that was the hit. Like, for instance, Needle and Pins, that was a Jackie DeShannon record, but the Searchers had the hit. So I'll find out if anybody else did it other than them, but that was definitely the hit.
2: Did Jackie write it too, or did she just
0: Yeah, no, she wrote it.
2: I'll be darned.
0: Yeah, I'm pretty sure. I'm going to make sure I don't make a fool of myself, but I'm pretty sure that was absolutely Absolutely.
2: I remember you saying she was a songwriter, too, besides an artist.
0: Well, yes, but this song is also credited, gee, what a shock this is, to Jack Nietzsche and Sonny Bono. That happened a lot. It was on Liberty in 1963.
2: I wonder how they got away with
0: that. Oh, are you kidding? How many records did Alan Freed write? Get Out of Town, Moish Levy, I mean, Don Roby as Dee Malone, and on and on. But anyway, I would bet they all had a hand in it.
2: That was just a common practice, I guess, back in the old days.
0: Well, it was a fight. She claims that she wrote it. And, of course, Jack Nietzsche and Sonny Bono were credited. So I would say that most likely she wrote part of it. But she claimed, Sonny Bono firstly claimed that he did the lyrics while Jack Nietzsche played guitar. And Jackie DeShannon says, no, I wrote the song with Nietzsche and some limited input from Bono. So, you know, who knows? But anyway, the interesting thing is that she's not credited at all on the writer's credit on that, but she wrote it.
2: Well, good. That satisfies my curiosity then. Thank you.
0: All right. So there you go. So now, what are we doing here?
2: Charts for June is 66.
0: Yeah, I just didn't know.
2: Whatever week this is for June.
0: Yes, we will do it. Let's get 66 out. Okay. All the charts from 66. And let's see. Oh, gosh. Here we are. Here we are. We've come to 1966, and we'll quickly get to June, and we'll get to the week of June 18th, be the closest. All right, you ready?
2: Yes.
0: Paint It Black.
2: Oh, that's the Rolling Stones.
0: Right. Number two, Did You Ever Have to Make Up Your Mind?
2: Love and Spoonful.
0: Yep. Number three, I Am a Rock.
2: Simon and Garfunkel.
0: Number four, When a Man Loves a Woman.
2: Percy Sledge.
0: Absolutely. Number five, Strangers in the Night.
2: Frank Sinatra.
0: Number six, Groovy Kind of Love.
2: That's the one again. These must be repeats or something.
0: Well, it depends.
2: I can't think of his name. That was the... and he was in the Mindbenders.
0: You just got it, because on this particular song, it is just credited to the Mindbenders.
2: Well, so, who was the guy that I can't remember?
0: Georgie Fame.
2: Thank you.
0: Okay. No, I'm sorry. That's wrong. Wayne Fontana. I'm so sorry. Wayne Fontana.
2: Wayne Fontana.
0: And it was on Fontana. That was the label. Yeah, Wayne Fontana. And the Mindbenders, yes. So, but it's just credited by Mindbender, so good enough. Number seven would be Barefootin'.
2: Yeah, that bad.
0: Oh, Robert Parker. That was a good record, too. Number nine.
2: Yeah, I remember.
0: Yeah, number nine, Greengrass.
2: Tom Jones.
0: No, it's the Greengrass at Home. No, Greengrass, and I'll tell you, this is it's a Liberty Green record. Green Grass on My Window,
2: Jerry Lewis's son.
0: Yes, absolutely. Good enough, yes. Proving that Snuff Garrett was a god. He even made Gary Lewis and the Playboy sound good.
2: Yeah.
0: Number nine, Cool
2: Gary
0: Jerk.
2: Gary Lewis, that's right.
0: Yeah. Cool Jerk.
2: Cool number, Jerk?
0: Yeah.
2: Yeah.
0: That's a great song.
2: I remember the song. It kind of reminds me of Working in the Coal Mines, but I can't remember that group.
0: Well, that's terrible. It's a great song. Cool Jerk was by the Capitals.
2: Yep, I even got the record on an old 45.
0: It was on the Karen label, Ollie McLaughlin's label. And number 10, Red Rubber Ball.
2: Circle.
0: Yes, absolutely right. Well, I think you got by the skin of your teeth.
2: Barely. Well, thank you.
0: All right, hang on. Don't go away. Yeah, see, I can be magnanimous that way because, again, the prizes are worthless, but the worst part is it takes forever to get anything. All right, so we put Billy Bob on hold. And, yes, what are we doing? Barry in New Hampshire switching to 5x5 tonight. All right, Barry, how are you?
3: Hey, Raleigh.
0: All right, so you ready?
3: I am.
0: What does a Geiger counter measure?
3: Atomic radiation.
0: Yes, absolutely. Who played Norman Bates in Psycho?
3: Anthony Perkins.
0: What TV show featured the Ponderosa?
3: Bonanza.
0: Who wrote Crazy, popularized by Patsy Cline?
3: Willie Nelson.
0: And we have a winner. That's 4 out of 5. Don't go away. All right. So, see, that's the way it is. Down and dirty, quick and easy. All right, we put Barry on hold. And in moments, we will check out Cindy, but we will have your first bumper stumper. Ah, favorite of mine. Actually, it's going to sound like it's an old song, but it's truly from 1992. Though the group, you wouldn't have known them then, but earlier you might have. So that's the only hint I got for you, and that's coming up in minutes right here on WGN Radio. All right, we sounding all right?
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5: Is that right?
0: Yeah, we sounding all right?
5: Yeah, sounds great.
0: Okay, I put an SSL2 in the mix when I switched computers.
5: Oh, no, it sounds fine.
0: Okay, good.
4: Most productive labor force behind.
0: And I didn't screw up.
5: 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Everything's good.
0: Okay, good.
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0: 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I'm Raleigh James. Val Shively produced that song, 1992 on Starbound. Who are they? And yes, they were a well-known group earlier, but this was 1992, and I will forever be beating up on Val because he didn't get a lyric sheet on that. Yeah, because some of them are just a little unintelligible, and I would love to know, and sadly, of course, they're no longer with us to ask. So I said, how'd you not get a lyric sheet? Well, he didn't. But nonetheless, so who are they? And yes, other records for which they were known, not necessarily nationally, but certainly among doo-wop circles. So 888-876-5593, that's 8888-Raleigh. So now you've got a bumper stumper, and we have our straggler. When discussing their family life while growing up, 84% of adults surveyed said their parents did this unconscionable thing. Did what? All right, so Cindy in Chicago, welcome back to WGN Radio.
1: Yes. Well, first of all, I want to say I got a sick migraine, but only took 4 of my pills. And for Ruth and Gurney, last fall, I bought Martha Washington's cookbook. Maybe she would be interested in that. And then anyhow, there's no song. I don't have any songs. They're playing like 1980s Top 40 on MeTV, and I can't stand that.
0: Okay.
1: And then, anyhow, Miss Fisher and the question. The only thing I can think of is, like, your parents didn't teach you nothing about life.
0: Nope, that's not it.
1: All right, and then, Miss, I can't think of nothing. My parents didn't talk anything about their family.
0: Well, when Phryne first arrives in Melbourne, where does she stay? And I'll give you 4 choices. With Bert and Cease, at the St. Kilda Backpackers Inn, at the Windsor Hotel, or at her friend Lynn Chung's apartment in Ballarat?
1: Huh. I don't remember Lynn Chung. I would say the hotel.
0: The Windsor Hotel is absolutely right. Hang on, you're a winner. Don't go away. All right, so again, worthless prizes forever to get to. You're doing it for the fun of it, but Cindy is absolutely right. It was the Windsor Hotel. All right, so we will pick it up right there with another bumper stumper after the news, and hopefully your calls as well. Remember, you can have your own category. Sky's the limit, as we just proved with the Miss Fisher mysteries, coming up on WGN Radio.
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3: It's partly cloudy, 71 degrees at 10:30. Good evening, I'm Steve Ruxton. 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More details coming in on a police-involved shooting on the northwest side. WGN Sports Time, Cubs win. Coming from behind to beat the Rockies 5-4 at Wrigley Field tonight. The Sox are off. They'll take on the Yankees in New York tomorrow night. WGN traffic, no major problems to report at this hour. Breaking news tonight, details coming in hot and heavy. At least 2 people were injured in a police-involved shooting on the northwest side tonight. One of them reportedly the shooter. CPD says a domestic dispute led to the shooting at about 8:30 tonight in the 1400 block of West Argyle Street in the Uptown neighborhood. There are reports there may be more injuries, including police officers. The Civilian Office of Police Accountability is on the scene of the shooting. At the G7 summit in France today, President Trump said a preliminary peace deal between the U.S. and Iran has been digitally signed. He says the Strait of Hormuz will completely reopen once the deal does get an official signature from both sides. That's supposed to happen this Friday in Switzerland. A man from Plainfield has been charged with a hate crime after allegedly yelling the N-word at a 9-year-old boy and pushing him in Naperville. Police say the incident happened on Saturday outside a home in the 1400 block of Jefferson Avenue. 29-year-old Jeffrey Feigenbaum is due back in court on July 13th. The Archdiocese of Chicago announcing today that the Queen of Martyrs Catholic School in South Suburban Evergreen Park will not reopen next year due to declining enrollment. The Archdiocese says more information will be coming soon for students and families. The forecast from the WGN Chicago Weather Center, partly cloudy overnight and low of 58 for tomorrow. Mostly cloudy, a good chance of showers and storms, a high of 74. Wednesday, partly cloudy, a better chance of showers and thunderstorms, and a high of 78 degrees. 71 at O'Hare, 70 at Midway, 68 degrees at the lakefront. Chicago News 24/7, breaking news at once. I'm Steve Ruxton, WGN Radio News.
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0: WGN Radio. I'm Raleigh James. Okay, so who are they? That was 1956. That was on Rama. Actually, there's probably, offhand, I can think of three groups sharing the same name, but this is probably the earliest, New York-based, and that's all I'll tell you. And so now you've got a couple bumper stumpers, and you've got my question. When discussing their family life while growing up, 84% of adults surveyed said their parents did this unconscionable thing. That's a huge percentage. What did their parents do that 84% are complaining to this day? All right, so that's my question. When you don't like my question, you can have your own category. Sky is the limit on that, as we prove pretty much every Monday night. Now, the deal about trivia is that I need contestants. Yeah, I can't. If I ask the questions, I can't also answer them. Normally, I can just prattle on by myself for hours on end. But when it comes to trivia, I need your participation. Now, the shows end virtually every Monday night with people on hold who never get in. And at the beginning of the show, things are pretty much wide open. That is the case right now. So if you want to play trivia, this would be the time to trundle to the phone. 888-876-5593. That's 8888-ROLLYE. On this Monday, the 15th of June, the show will replay on Friday on WGN, same time, 10 to 1. So if you miss anything tonight, you can catch it then. And of course, if you go to Raleigh.net, all the shows are archived under download. So trick is spelling Raleigh, ROLLYE.net. Okay, so that's housekeeping. Today, interestingly enough, Ruby Nash Garrett is 92. I hope she's still alive. I have not heard anything to the contrary, but I no longer have Carol with me, who keeps me honest and tells me everything that's going on. But I'm keeping my fingers crossed that she is. She was born in Akron and pretty much lived her life there, and a very successful life it was. Clearly, she's the surviving member of the original Ruby and the Romantics. Errol Gardner would have been 105 today, born in 1921 in Pittsburgh. And Eddie Hinton would have been 82, Jacksonville. And he was the Muscle Shoals Rhythm Section's lead guitarist from 67 to 71. So whether it was Wilson Pickett or Arthur Conley or Aretha or Joe Tex or Solomon Burke or Percy Sledge, the Dells even, yep, Staple Singers, Paul Kelly, Johnny Taylor, Elvis, yep, the Box Tops, R.B. Greaves, Boz Scaggs, Evie Sands, okay, well, maybe we shouldn't mention her, the Looking Glass, yeah, kid you not, Toots Hibbert, and Otis Redding. Sadly, he's been gone quite a while, had a heart attack, 51 years old in 1995. All right, so we have Shane, who is driving. Let's see, where are we going tonight? I love it when you take me for a ride, and Shane is probably heading up, I'm guessing, 94 to Wisconsin. Where are we, Shane?
1: Well, I'm on 90 going to 294, but I am going up to Milwaukee again.
0: Okay. All right. Well, I'm getting used to the route. So along the way, what's your favorite fast food?
1: Believe it or not, Hardee's has a good Nashville chicken sandwich. It's actually pretty decent.
0: Okay.
1: Nothing's really open at night.
0: Yeah, well, that's true. Increasingly, I think that's the worst thing the pandemic gave us, is places that used to be open late at night no longer are. They had an excuse, and now we're stuck.
1: Yep.
0: Yeah, I know. I hate that, especially with grocery stores and stuff like that, because I don't get around to thinking about food usually until they're already closing.
1: So, yeah, all we got are the truck stops, pretty much.
0: Yeah. Now, but the good thing about the truck stops, unless I'm wrong, is now you have a plethora of fast food choices, unlike before when it was, depending on where you were, either a Hot Shop or a Hojo or something like that.
1: Yeah. Yeah. They all have different restaurants. They change. Like, I like the Loves, and they got like Hardee's and Arby's.
0: Yeah. Yeah. Well, it's better than it was. That's for sure.
1: Yes, it is.
0: Okay, so we're doing some MASH trivia, are we?
1: Yes, ma'am.
0: All right. Why did Margaret make the flu shot so painful for Hawkeye? Do you want choices?
1: Yeah.
0: She hated him. She didn't like the fact that he laughed when radar came in on them. She loved him. Or she actually wanted to give pain.
1: Because he laughed when Radar walked
0: Absolutely.
1: In.
0: That was a gimme, that's for sure. All right, well, good deal. We'll keep driving and hang on. We'll get that address, but, you know, don't hold your breath. Appreciate
1: Thanks,
0: it.
1: Thanks, Riley. All Have right. a good night.
0: You too. All right, so let's put Shane on hold there. And so that's where we are. Oh, but Robert in Chicago is going to guess on a bumper. All right, Robert, what did you hear you know?
2: I let you take a guess on your second bumper stumper after the 10:30 news.
0: Yeah.
2: It sounded like, would it be Frankie Lyman and the Teenagers?
0: Not a chance.
2: No. Oh, well.
0: No, not even close. Oh.
2: Really?
0: No.
2: Oh, wow.
0: No, well, I'll say it's close that they were from New York. I'll give them that. And that they were on, you know, Associated Label, sort of. I'll give them that. So, but after that, I think we've run out of coincidences.
2: Oh, yeah. It was the style of the song that I was really going by more than anything else.
0: Absolutely.
2: Yeah. Oh, okay.
0: All right.
2: All right.
0: Well, good deal. Well, thanks. Okay. I really appreciate the guess. All right. So,
2: sure.
0: Good deal. So now it's a well thought out guess. It's just not right, and it does have kind of that feel for it. And of course, since it was on Rama, George Goldner was at least tangentially involved, so you can see the connection there. But not. All right, what are we doing here? I believe we have spoken to Shane. John needs to go ahead and get that address. And I've got David in Muskegon wants charts. All right, David.
3: Yes, I'm going to do charts. First off, you know, in our town here, after when COVID hit, our Walmarts do not stay open 24 hours anymore.
0: Anywhere.
3: They're only open to...
0: Yes, that's not just there. It's anywhere. Now, you can have 1966, but you can't have this week because someone already took it. So you can either take some other week, other time of the year in 66, or you can take another year.
3: Okay, how about if I take... this week, how about next week in 66?
0: It's going to be
3: that's when I started the summer program.
0: No, you don't understand. It's going to be too close. They're going to be the same records.
3: Oh, okay. How about July of 1966?
0: All right, let's do July 16th, 1966, a month from now, okay?
3: Yeah.
0: All right. Number one, Hanky Panky.
3: Tommy James and the Shondells.
0: Number two, Wild Thing.
3: The Trobs.
0: Yes. Number three, Red Rubber Ball.
3: The Circle.
0: Number four, You Don't Have to Say You Love Me.
3: You Don't Have to Say You Love Me. That's Dusty Springfield.
0: Absolutely. Number five, Paperback Writer.
3: The Beatles.
0: Six, Strangers in the Night.
3: Frank Sinatra.
0: Seven, Along Comes Mary.
3: The Association.
0: And eight, Little Girl.
3: Wait a minute, Little Girl.
0: Hey, Little Girl, you don't have to hide nothing no more. You ain't been doing what hadn't been done before.
3: Okay, Syndicate of Sound.
0: Yes, number nine would be Lil Red Riding Hood.
3: Sam the Sham and the Pharaohs.
0: And number 10, Hungry.
3: Paul Revere and the Raiders.
0: All right, let's see how far you get. Number 11, Dirty Water.
3: The Standells.
0: 12, Pied Piper.
3: Crispy and St. Peter.
0: Yep, 13, Ain't Too Proud to Big.
3: Temptations.
0: Number 14, I Saw Her Again.
3: Mamas and the Papas.
0: Yes, absolutely. And number 15, Sweet Pea.
3: Tommy Rowe.
0: 16, Cool Jerk.
3: The Capitals.
0: 17, Paint It Black.
3: The Rolling Stones.
0: 18, Don't Bring Me Down.
3: The Animals.
0: 19, I Wash My Hands in Muddy Water.
3: Oh, wait a minute. I wash my hands in muddy water.
0: Obviously, it's going to be a remake, and it's going to be a blue-eyed singer who just happens to like soul and R&B and blues and all that.
3: Wait a minute.
0: He even had his own record label, though. This one wasn't on it.
3: Oh, my Lord. I wash my hands in dirty water. I've heard
0: muddy water. Water was
3: I wash my hands in muddy water.
0: Yes, muddy.
3: Oh, jeez. Could you play a little of it? I don't know if I remember that.
0: Yeah, you certainly know this guy, by the way. But let's see. Muddy. Oh, hell, I can't spell hands. That's the only thing about playing this stuff for you. It causes me to have to write the titles on my computer, and I'm not too good at it. All right, here we go, because I can't see it. But here we go. Oh, God. So the only version I have is by Stonewall Jackson? That's really sad. It's not It's not Stonewall Jackson.
3: Yeah.
0: Although it's the same song, but it's not Stonewall Jackson. Let me see. But yeah, you should be able to guess this. The guy had his own label, and this wasn't on it. This was on Imperial. Let's see. Of course, if I give you any of his other songs, you'll get it right away. But all right. He did a version of Midnight Special.
3: All righty.
0: And he did a remake of Tracks in My Tears. And a remake.
3: I take it the computer's not, I'm not hearing it.
0: Well, no, I'm not playing it because I can't play the Johnny Rivers. What's John? I just
3: gave
0: it
3: away.
0: Yes. Are you there? I gave it away. It's Johnny Rivers. Anyway, you did very well.
3: Oh, Johnny Rivers.
0: Yeah, you did very well. All right. Good deal. Well, you certainly got enough to win. But again, don't hold your breath. Don't go away.
3: Yeah, you know.
0: What?
3: Oh, I'm sorry. Speaking of things, you know, because this was when my first year in the summer program at the Michigan School for the Blind.
0: Uh-huh.
3: And see, what they worked with kids, children there on with life skills. We would do like group projects together. It was in what was called Aids to Daily Living.
0: Uh-huh. That's good.
3: And you really didn't learn as much as if you did, you know, projects by yourself and they was and a teacher was working with you. I learned that.
0: Okay.
3: Up here in Muskegon.
0: All right.
3: And they also had mobility, which was really good. And that's a life skill because you're going to be using that all your life. And I don't know how many children realized. I didn't think I'd ever be able to because I wasn't even allowed to go out of my yard.
0: Yeah.
3: And I couldn't go anywhere or anything being totally blind. And all I could do is stay in my yard when I was at home with my parents.
0: Well, life skills is great. I absolutely agree with you on that. It's wonderful stuff. It opens you up to a whole new world. But anyway,
3: it does.
0: You know,
3: a lot of people don't realize like all that. You know like your blind rehab services when they're teaching you life skills.
0: Yeah.
3: Braille. That's a life skill. That's what you're going to be using to read with because you cannot see print any longer.
0: Right.
3: Mobility, cane travel, because you are going to be using that for the rest of your days.
0: Absolutely.
3: When you get on your own independently, you know, whenever you're able to.
0: Yep, all true. But hang on, don't go away. I agree with you wholeheartedly. All right, absolutely. And life skills also for individuals who have cognitive impairment, you know, kids who are on the retarded scale or what have you. There are some great life skills programs, and I support every one of them because it really can lead to full independence. All right, I'll get off the soapbox here and agree with David completely, and we're going to get to some 1965 lyrics for Fran, and Jeff and Homewood want Seinfeld trivia, and Lisa in Dundee, Mad Men. All right. Maddie in Harwood Heights, a little 5x5, and Shane's still holding on. I don't think John realized he's supposed to confirm that address. So I'll remind him again, and you'll hear this in another Bumper Stumper coming up next on WGN Radio.
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1: Hey, Raleigh. First, I wanted to take a guess or a couple of guesses on the trivia.
0: Okay.
1: They're so easy that it might be wrong because it's usually not something that's obvious, but drinking or smoking?
0: Nope.
1: Okay. That's all I got. I thought it was too easy.
0: All right. 1965 lyrics. I can see him turning down the lights. Now he's holding her the way I used to do.
1: Oh, here comes the night.
0: Absolutely right. You betcha.
1: Yeah.
0: That's why I paused there. I can see him turning down the lights. All right.
1: Yeah, I can hear it in my head.
0: Absolutely. Yep. You are a winner, Van Morrison, indeed. All right. Hang on. Don't go away. Van Morrison, you betcha. So that's how we do lyrics. All right. So we'll find out what's going on in the world at large. Then we got Lisa, we got Maddie, we got Jeff, and hopefully you next hour right here on Monday Night Trivia on WGN Radio.
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12: It's mostly cloudy, 69 degrees at 11 o'clock. Good evening, I'm Steve Ruxton. The news is sponsored by Lindemann Chimney Heating and Cooling. At least two people seriously injured in a shooting tonight in the Uptown neighborhood. WGN

0: good news. No major problems to report at this hour. Two people, including one shot by a Chicago police officer, were seriously hurt during a shooting on the northwest side tonight. WGN's Dana Rebick has more.
1: We are on Clark Street near West Argyle in Uptown. This all happened around 8:30 tonight. We heard from witnesses who are telling us they believe this all started as a domestic dispute in the 4800 block of North Clark at a building there. These people live in that condo complex and tell us that a woman who lives there had a restraining order against a man who showed up and that their condo board president tried to intervene, asking him to leave.
0: Chicago Fire says three CPD officers were taken to Swedish Hospital to be checked out. The U.S. Air Force says eight people aboard a B-52 bomber that crashed at a military base in Southern California are dead. News Nation's Elizabeth Vargas with more.
2: It happened at Edwards Air Force Base in the Mojave Desert. A B-52 crashed shortly after takeoff at around 11:20 a.m. local time. The B-52 is the largest and most powerful bomber in the U.S. military. It can deliver 70,000 pounds of munitions. A spokesperson with the base said that according to initial indications, the crash was not survivable.
0: The cause of the crash is under investigation. Still not clear when the Strait of Hormuz will fully reopen. President Trump said today that a memorandum of understanding between the U.S. and Iran has been signed electronically. More from News Nation's Robert Sherman.
3: This is supposed to be the starting point, which sets the stage for a 60-day period in which you're going to have bigger negotiations, talking about Iran's nuclear ambitions, talking about the long road and exactly what long-term peace is going to look like. But in the short term, one of the hopes is that it gets the Strait of Hormuz going and brings some stability back to the region. With the president saying this just a short while ago, ships are starting to move, many loaded up with oil out of the Strait of Hormuz. They're going on the Southern Highway, which is totally safe, secure, and pristine.
0: However, Iran said over the weekend it won't reopen the strait until the official signing of that deal to end the war. That's supposed to happen this Friday in Geneva. No decision today in Chicago City Council on a proposed sale of the city's parking meters. Chicago Parking Meters LLC wants to sell the meters to a New York investment company. The company has submitted thousands of documents on that sale to City Council, the proposed sale, I should say. Alderman, including 15th Ward Alderman Ray Lopez, says finance committee members need a lot more time to review thousands of documents on the plan. The committee will pick up discussion on that deal on June 25th. Big night in Chicago tonight. Chef Jake Potashnik of Ukrainian Village Restaurant Feld, winning in the Best Chef category for the Great Lakes at tonight's James Beard Awards at the Lyric Opera House. He was the only Chicago winner among three local chefs nominated. Cleanup continues across the Chicagoland area following last week's severe storms. The National Weather Service now says at least 19 tornadoes touched down last week in Illinois and Indiana. Former WGN-TV chief meteorologist Tom Skilling talked with WGN's Lisa Dent earlier today. He said that the new total surpasses the number of tornadoes during the August 2020 derecho.
4: That was a really Herculean-type outbreak with many, many tornadoes and a lot of damage. Not only tornado damage, but straight-line wind damage with those thunderstorms.
0: Unfortunately, we could see more severe weather later this week. A look at the full forecast coming up. Steven Spielberg's new sci-fi alien film Disclosure Day had a big weekend at the box office. It came in at number one, bringing in $44 million in its opening weekend, well ahead of the previously anticipated $35 million haul. The movie Obsession coming in second place. Scary Movie, Backrooms, and Masters of the Universe rounding out the top five. WGN Sports Time, 11:05. The Cubs began a six-game homestand tonight at Wrigley Field. They beat the Rockies tonight, Final score 5-4. The Sox are off. They'll be in New York tomorrow night to take on the first place Yankees.
5: Expect quiet conditions tonight with partly cloudy skies and overnight temperatures into the upper 50s with breezy southwesterly winds. Tuesday, we start out with showers and a few isolated thunderstorms in the morning.
6: Stand by for
5: tease. Additional round possible in the afternoon. Some storms may be marginally severe with gusty winds and heavy rainfall. Highs will reach into the mid-70s with breezy southwesterly winds. Tuesday night, we dry out briefly before the next round of storms comes in on Wednesday. From the WGN Weather Center, I'm meteorologist Alyssa Donovan.
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0: WGN Radio. I'm Raleigh James. So who is that? And Ed Townsend wrote it. Yeah, the guy who did For Your Love, but that has nothing to do with it. But other than writing it, of course. It was on the Whippet label, which means that was Gene Norman's label. Yeah, well, he was on KFWB in Los Angeles. And that was out at the same time, 1957. So who are they? 888-876-5593. There's your bumper stumper. Let's review my question, if I can find it. Yeah, I don't know how things disappear. It happens quickly. All right, I can look it up. Thank God I keep these things online. When discussing their family life while growing up, 84% of adults surveyed said their parents did this unconscionable thing. Did what? 888-876-5593. We got Lisa in Dundee. How's it going, Lisa?
1: Hey, pretty good. How are you, Raleigh?
0: Well, I'm here.
1: Yeah? How are the bugs?
0: Well, while we're speaking, I was actually swathing myself with more of this wonderful, whatever this is, bug spray.
1: Oh, dear.
0: Yeah, I don't know. We'll see. I haven't.
1: And they leave John alone, right?
0: Oh, it's always the way. Absolutely.
1: Oh, my gosh.
0: No. And, you know, for a while I thought, well, maybe he just doesn't notice it. But no, it's this and mosquitoes, whatever. If there's anything nearby, I'm the target.
1: Wow.
0: Yeah.
1: That's just crazy.
0: Right. And I usually don't remember to put on the bug spray until I feel that first bite.
1: So sure,
0: you're right. Exactly. And that's just what happened during the news. I'm like, oh, gosh, I'm scratching a little too much. Yes, indeed. So, other than that,
1: well,
0: I can't complain.
1: I'd like to take a stab at the straggler.
0: Oh, good.
1: Is it sending them to bed without supper?
0: No. 84% of adults complain about this? Oh, my God. What kind of households are these?
1: Well, back in the day, you know, that was...
0: 84%? Oh, my dear God.
1: I mean, never happened to me, but...
0: Well, or anybody I know, but...
1: So I take it spanking is out as well.
0: Yep, spanking is absolutely out. I'd say it's no form of punishment.
1: Ah, okay.
0: Yeah, so we've ruled out punishment. And I was surprised that 84% surveyed said this. Just absolutely surprised.
1: So is it something like eating something gross, like
0: no.
1: liver or something?
0: No, there's no food involved.
1: Wow.
0: Yeah.
1: What could they still be complaining about?
0: Oh, and they are. And, you know, actually, when you hear the answer, you'll say, uh-huh, I've heard that. I don't know that I know. Yeah, I do, actually. But not often do I know anybody who could legitimately say this was the case.
1: Huh. I mean, I'm of that age, and nothing's terrible happened to me when I was a kid.
0: Right, that you know of, exactly.
1: That I know of.
0: Right.
1: Maybe in, you know.
0: I've got a list, but none, I've actually got a big list, but absolutely none of them would be coming on any surveys, I guarantee it.
1: Oh, that's funny. Well, okay, I'll take I'll try Mad Men.
0: That sounds good to me. And
1: for
0: I've
1: trivia.
0: Got, it was interesting, I have the ultimate quiz here. Who on Mad Men is a financial officer who forges a signature on an early bonus check for himself?
1: That's Lane Price.
0: Right, I didn't even need to give you all four. That's excellent.
1: No.
0: Yes, he. That's the financial
1: that
0: officer. Which,
1: and then, he, you know what? Then he hanged himself.
0: Yes, in that per-
1: he got caught.
0: Isn't that perfect? Yeah.
1: It was a great episode.
0: Oh, God.
1: Yeah.
0: Not for
1: it really
0: Lane.
1: Was.
0: Yeah.
1: It's a great show. Yeah, no, not for him. But, and it was, he's played by Jared Harris.
0: Okay.
1: You know, the other guy's son, Richard Harris's son.
0: Wow. Okay.
1: Yeah.
0: I've never seen it. Never seen it.
1: Oh,
0: but
1: it's a good show.
0: Yeah.
1: It's not on anymore, but.
0: Oh, it's not? Not anywhere?
1: No, it was on for seven seasons.
0: And nobody's playing reruns?
1: Oh, yeah, they are. Yeah.
0: Okay.
1: Sure. HBO has it.
0: Oh, okay.
1: On
0: well,
1: reruns, if that, anybody's interested.
0: That costs money. I don't have HBO.
1: You know, it goes back to the 60s, though, which is.
0: Yeah.
1: Which I like.
0: Oh, yeah, absolutely.
1: You know, and it's all about advertising and
0: yes,
1: a fun show.
0: Interesting.
1: But, yeah.
0: There you go. Well, you certainly know it well.
1: Thanks.
0: All right, hang on.
1: Great.
0: Don't go away.
1: Thanks, right, Raleigh. Have a good week.
0: You too. All right, so absolutely right. We'll put Lisa on hold because she's 100% right. And hopefully she lives long enough to get a prize. No, I'm going to be better at this, I keep saying, but it hasn't happened yet. All right, so 888-876-5593. Marguerite in Chicago is going to take a guess or two. How are you, Marguerite?
2: I'm fine, thank you. How are you?
0: All right, what's going on tonight?
2: Okay, is it that the parents forgot their children's birthdays?
0: No. Oh, that's interesting. No, 84% complaining about that. Man, that's inattentive parenting. Nope.
2: I can't even think.
0: When you hear it, you'll know. And it might not have happened to you, but it happened.
2: They didn't go and get their report cards?
0: Nope.
2: They didn't participate? Ooh.
0: Nope. It's much worse than all of that.
2: Wow.
0: Yeah.
2: Okay. And also, I have a question. The first bumper stumper that you played?
0: Yes.
2: That group, did you say the year 1992?
0: Yes, absolutely. Isn't that amazing? They're originally
2: originally
0: grouped from the 50s, and nobody's going to get it, so I'll tell you. It's the Keystoners, and they were a Philadelphia group in the 50s, and Bal Shively resurrected them in 1992 and put them out on his own little record label, and I thought Gossip was just the greatest little record.
2: It is. Yeah. It really, and I wasn't sure of the year, like 1992, because I remember in high school, they were still, you know, the high school groups, the guys in school.
0: Right.
2: When we had talent shows and you know, programs at school, they were still doing doo-wop.
0: Right.
2: And then I said to myself, when did it start fading out? I guess after this, I graduated in 77, so okay. I'm not sure what was going on in high school after that. But by the time we were in college, no one was singing doo-wop anymore.
0: Right.
2: In the 80s. So I'm like, wow, we missed that.
0: Well, the interesting thing is this group's biggest hit was called Magic Kiss, and that came out in 1956.
2: Mm-hmm.
0: And it was originally on G&M, and then Epic picked it up for national distribution. And then in 61, they had Sleep and Dream, which was kind of a quasi-hit. And then that was it. You know, really, they released some other stuff that no one actually heard. And then Val Shively started to record them on his own on his little Starbound label and had been recording stuff for a few years. And then My Heart Beats Again was another really good one. And then Gossip came out in 92, and I just thought it was great.
2: It is. It's funny too. It's, you know, it's a little comedic song.
0: Yeah.
2: And thank you for your program as usual. And of course, I opened up with the Riley James Dancers.
0: All right.
2: Yeah,
0: thanks.
2: Yeah.
0: Appreciate that.
2: Okay. And thank you for your program. Okay,
0: talk to you soon, I hope. Thanks.
2: Mm-hmm.
0: All right. So 888-876-5593. Yeah, the Keystoners were truly great. But like I say, 1956, and Val knew them. They were Philadelphia guys. He said, well, why don't you just get together and do something? And he started to record them in the 80s. And then 92, Gossip came out. And it was a local Philly hit that got a lot of play in Philly. But I don't think anywhere else. But it was a wonderful little record, I thought. So, so that's the Keystoners, so don't guess on them. All right, but we have plenty more, and another one coming up, actually. Oh, it's an interesting one. Although this last one I thought was interesting, too, for a lot of reasons. Now, let's see. Don and Beloit, welcome back to WGN Radio. How's it going, Don? Don? No, Don's gone. Gee, and I picked out his World War II question, too. Oh, well. It was a long war. I'm sure he'll call back. We'll have others. Here it is. He's calling back as I speak, actually, John says. So we'll in moments speak to Don. All right, so Don called back. All right, Don, welcome back to WGN Radio.
3: Hey.
0: All right.
3: You had some slight echo in the car when I was driving like a half hour ago. You seem with always had some echo going on. I don't know.
0: I wonder what that is. Could be anything. I don't know if it's at my end. I guess it is at my end, but I don't know.
3: You still got that straggler, right?
0: Oh, I absolutely have the straggler question. Yes. Do you have any guesses?
3: These parents, they sound like they messing up on some stuff, like maybe driving without people in seatbelts.
0: No.
3: Smoking around the
0: By
3: house.
0: By the way, who would care? But okay, go on.
3: Right. Drinking.
0: No.
3: Like in front of the kids or during pregnancy. Embarrassing the kids at school.
0: No.
3: The most horrendous thing, wearing socks while wearing sandals.
0: No. White, too. No.
3: With therapy, we all get over that, though, when our parents do.
0: Really? Well, that's good to hear. Well, no, and again, we're saying when discussing their family life while growing up, 84% of adults surveyed said their parents did this unconscionable thing. So that means they remembered it into their adulthood and still considered it unconscionable. What could that be? Yellow operator.
3: Bad eating habits at home.
0: No.
3: I'll tell you, Riley, I don't know. I gave you some of my good ones. I usually do pretty good with your guesses.
0: You absolutely usually do. And this one to me is as obvious as it gets, but that's because I'm reading the answer. So.
3: Well, I had to do the socks because every parent embarrasses you with socks, in my opinion.
0: Really? No, I never had this happen. But.
3: And my grandparents did the same thing, yes.
0: No, unfortunately, I embarrassed them. I came from fashion plates. But, you know, yes. I remember the most upset my mother ever was at me in school. She never cared if I got grades. She never cared if I did homework. She, you know, was always, are you invited to the right things? Do you know the right people? But I had the audacity to wear black loafers with my white gown walking across getting my diploma. And she never got over
3: it.
0: Black loafers.
3: Nice.
0: Yeah, right. The fact that I got a diploma, that didn't matter. Now, fortunately, when I graduated from college, they just made us stand up. So she didn't get to see what I was wearing. So that was good. But anyway, she never got over the black loafers. Anyway, we're going to talk about... What?
3: Yeah. I think it's a great idea. We can segue to World War II airplane stuff for the Battle of Britain. I thought we could do just focus on Battle of Britain, the whole battle, everything.
0: Well,
3: the squadrons, the airfield.
0: There were
3: the commanders, the plane.
0: Well, let's talk the plane, the RAF aircraft. There were a few that really became iconic. But one was one of the most successful fighter aircraft that the RAF deployed, accounting for 60% of Axis losses during the Battle of Britain. What was the aircraft?
3: Well, everybody thinks it's the Spitfire, but it's not. It was the tried and true Hurricane, Hawker Hurricane.
0: Absolutely right. It is the Hawker Hurricane. That's right. And I know why you'd say Spitfire, because it could it was faster and could climb higher than the Hurricane. So it was predominantly used to bring down a fighter escort, but it's the Hawker Hurricane.
3: Right.
0: You're absolutely right. All right. Well, very good. Do you know some of the other planes they list in this rarefied atmosphere?
3: Well, the Bristol Beaufort became the Beaufighter, and off the same platform became extremely successful doing these night raids. The Beaufighter was a twin engine and incredible. You know, not good by day, but by night with radar, it was a really good fighter. So it was a big destroyer of the invading masses of planes.
0: And there was another Bristol as well.
3: The Blenheim.
0: Yep.
3: It was on its way out, but it was still being used because they're desperate. You know, it's desperate times, so you just turn to what you can, what works.
0: And then there was
3: everything at it and hope for bravery can win out.
0: And then there was a Bolton.
3: Bolton Paul Defiant was really an odd thing. It was okay for a little bit longer, but that's where you match, let's say a Spitfire with a rear gunner and a special gun, and you just point, everything shoots backwards. So it was kind of an odd thing to like go up to planes. It didn't really work out much longer, but they use that too.
0: Yep. All right. Well, you know your Battle of Britain plane, so hang on. Don't go away.
3: Sounds great.
0: All
3: Thank you so much.
0: Good deal. So, yes, all true and more, I'm sure. I have no way to doubt it. And after all, what Don said is exactly what I saw on the printed page, which is the only way I'd know any of this. So let's see. Okay. Now, John wrote this out, and I don't know, but it might be Blindo in Chicago. Welcome to WGN Radio. Am I right, Blindo?
4: Good day. Almost. It's not Blindo, because I'm blind and Doe. Nobody knows my name. Although the first time we did this, he made me come in under my government name from Mike from Chicago when I guess hunting the bees wrong. So I'm going to try to go and make this one correct.
0: Okay.
4: The Say It Isn't So song from 1966 should be by the Fascinations.
0: Yes, absolutely right.
4: The first place I heard it was on WBEE here on the Bill Kenner Show.
0: All right.
4: But since then, Ayanna Contreras used to play it on the old Reclaimed Soul. I don't know if you've ever heard of her name or not. But,
0: oh, that's great.
4: That she used to play old on vocal. She used to play old vintage stuff just like you play. But now they took her off the air. But at the end of the day. But I mean, the Fascinations, they had some other songs too, like I think...
0: they had one. They had one.
4: Let's Go Together. Or,
0: nope. There's one
4: Let's
0: huge.
4: Together.
0: Nope. There's one huge one they're known for.
4: Oh, tell me.
0: Girls Are Out to Get You.
4: That's right. Yes, you're absolutely right. Okay.
0: Yeah.
4: Thanks. Yeah. That. Yeah. Girls. Yes.
0: Curtis Mayfield at his best.
4: Curtis, that had the Curtis stamp on the approval.
0: It was all on the Mayfield label. Yeah. Well, some of it was on Stateside, but most of it was on Mayfield. All right.
4: One day on a Tuesday to Friday when you have time and you're not doing this, I'll tell you my foray into listening to this type of music, how it came to be and why I've been listening for the last 70 years.
0: Well, great. No, I absolutely want to know that. I hope you will call me back. Tell me all.
4: Enjoy your show. Thanks for doing what you do for all of us.
0: Absolutely. I'm delighted to have you listening and especially to have you calling. So hang on. We'll confirm that address, and hopefully you'll still be alive when we mail something. Don't go away.
4: I hope so. Oh, but it's okay. I'll wait for you.
0: All right. Thanks. Appreciate it. Yeah, it's terrible. Between that and, my callback list. Oh, geez. The only way to get off is to die. We'll get to Susan, a second-time caller. We haven't forgotten Maddie. We've got John in Covington. We've got Karen in Madison and Jeff in Homewood. So we will get right back to it right after this and the news coming up on WGN Radio.
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13: It's partly cloudy, 69 degrees at 11:31. Good evening, I'm Steve Ruxton. The news is sponsored by Team Hochberger. Police remain on the northwest side tonight after a shooting. WGN Sports Time is 11:31. The Cubs came from behind to beat the Rockies at Wrigley Field. Final there, 5-4. Sox had the day off. They'll be in New York tomorrow night to take on the Yankees. WGN traffic, no major problems to report at this hour. Two people, including one shot by a Chicago police officer, were seriously injured during a shooting on the northwest side earlier tonight. It happened during a domestic dispute at about 8:30 p.m. in the 1400 block of West Argyle in the Uptown neighborhood. Chicago Fire says three officers were taken to Swedish Hospital to be checked out. Gas prices plunging after the U.S. and Iran announced a framework to end the war and open the Strait of Hormuz. According to GasBuddy, the national average is down 9 cents to $3.99 a gallon. That was as of late today. Still not a lot of details on that deal. The agreement set to be officially signed this Friday in Geneva. It allows a 60-day window for the U.S. and Iran to strike a long-term deal that would curb Iran's nuclear ambitions. The forecast from the WGN Chicago Weather Center, partly cloudy for the overnight and low of 58. Tomorrow, mostly cloudy, a good chance of showers and storms, high of 74. Even a better chance of rain, possibly storms. Wednesday, a high pushing 80. 69 at O'Hare, 70 at Midway, 67 at the lake. 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I'm Steve Ruxton, WGN Radio News.
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1: WGN Radio. I'm Raleigh James. Okay, so who is that? I know nothing about him except he used to be in a group called Apes of Wrath. You gotta love that. But so who is he? He was on Shad, and you know Brent and Shad, so decent little labels there. And what's the year on that? I should at least be able to tell you that. 1960 on Shad. So who is he? 888-876-5593. We have Susan, who is a second-time caller from Zion, who's going to take a guess on our question. So, Susan, welcome to WGN Radio.
2: Thank you.
1: What do you think?
2: Yeah, I might have a question or an answer for your...
1: When discussing their family life while growing up, 84% of adults surveyed said their parents did this unconscionable thing.
2: They grounded the kids.
1: Nope.
2: No?
1: Nope.
2: Okay.
1: No, this is much worse. This is the kind of thing that scars you. And what I found fascinating is that 84% of adults said this. So we'll have to see. If you come up with something else, let me know.
2: Okay,
1: thanks. So it's probably true as far as that goes. But I don't know. Never had experienced it myself. All right. So Maddie is in Harwood Heights. Welcome back to WGN Radio. How are you, Maddie?
3: Hey, how are you, Raleigh? What's going on? Was it something to do with maybe the parents having sex?
1: No, nothing to do with that.
3: Okay, well, that was my one, but I won't do 5 for 5.
1: All right. In what city is the Guggenheim Museum? Okay, you're out.
3: LA?
1: You have to do it 5. No, it would be New York City, but that's all right. You have to get the next 4, and you get 5 seconds to guess. On TV, who lived across from Jerry Seinfeld? Okay, that'd be...
3: I love you, Raleigh.
1: Yeah,
3: I'll talk to you next time.
1: I hope so. Thanks. Appreciate it. That'd be Kramer. All right, appreciate it. So, 888-876-5593. John in Covington is going to take some guesses on our question. So, what do you think, John?
4: Well, I would have to say my sense for common sense would have to say that the parents always bring it on to kids about how bad they have it.
1: Oh, no, that's interesting. That's not it.
4: You're kidding.
1: No. Nope. Nope.
4: Oh, well. See you later, Raleigh.
1: Okay,
4: thanks
1: for trying. Appreciate it. All right. So 888-876-5593-8888 Raleigh. All right, what do we have? Mike in Elmwood Park's going to guess on our bumpers. All right, what do you think, Mike?
5: Fabian?
1: No, there's no Fabian involved.
5: Okay, it sure sounded like him. That's why I called.
1: Oh, wow, interesting. I'm sure he would be flattered. Okay, thanks. All right, appreciate
5: okay,
1: it.
5: Okay, bye.
1: Yeah, because, of course, we've heard of Fabian. Yeah, I'm sure we haven't heard of this guy. So, I guess you never know. All right, so let's say goodbye to Mike and... if I can do that here, and move directly on to Cindy in Chicago, going guess for us. All right, Cindy, what do you think?
6: I think this might be it. Like comparing you to family members or like sibling members that are like real good at sports or school or something or clean the house better than you.
1: That is not it, but I will say that for the first time, someone is in the ballpark. You're not right, but you are finally in the ballpark.
6: Well, the only other thing I could think of it's not in the ballpark is using the TV as a babysitter.
1: No, it has nothing to do with that. Nothing to do with that. But you were in the ballpark with your guests, so you think about that.
6: All right.
1: Thanks for calling. Appreciate it. Yeah, that's the first time I've gotten somebody coming up with something. I said, well, it's really, you know, I hate to say that, of course, because you know how that is. I lead you down the garden path of God knows what, when in fact you're probably better off just not listening to my clues. But I do think that she was closest. All right, so 888-876-5593 is 8888 Raleigh. We're going to do some Seinfeld trivia with Jeff in Homewood. Anita from Beloit is going to take some guesses. Andy in Chicago. Andrew in Chicago is going to take some guesses. Karen in Madison. Oh, medical diseases trivia. All right, how rare do you want to go? Well, we'll see. Coming up on WGN Radio.
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0: Bob Holly James. All right, so who is that? 1977 on Atlantic. He'd been recording about 10 years and not really doing anything on a number of things, Tomahawk, A&M, one on Capitol and all that, nothing. He on Redbird did a remake of Look at Granny Run Run, didn't matter, but that in 77 was probably the closest he came, as far as I'm concerned, to a hit. So 888-876-5593 is 8888 Raleigh. And what are we doing here? I think we just talked to Cindy, and so now we check out Andy in Chicago, or Andrew, I'm not sure, but welcome back to WGN Radio.
1: Hi there, it's Andy.
0: All right, Andy. Well, thank you for calling.
1: All right. Is it Threw Away Their Comic Books?
0: Oh, man, and you know how many parents have done that, but I don't think 84% of all people collect them. But, yes, John's mother did, and all those Golden Age Superman and all that, yes.
1: Yep.
0: Never let them forget that. But only because I don't think 84% of adults collected comic books at any time.
1: That's a good point. How about one more guess?
0: Yes, all you want.
1: Records? There are records?
0: No, but I thank God for those parents. I used to every September. I'd go to the swap meet at the drive-in.
1: Right.
0: Yeah, exactly.
1: One's lost.
0: Oh, yeah. That
1: was another one's gain.
0: Yeah, that's precisely right. All the yellow Atlantics for a dime each. Yeah, bless you. Absolutely. Nice guess, but no.
1: Dread. All right. Well, enjoy the show.
0: Well, thank you for calling. Do it again.
1: I will.
0: Okay,
1: thanks, Raleigh.
0: Okay, bye. All right, yeah, those are good guesses, but yes, thank God for those parents. But yeah, I know. You think about that with the comics, you know, the records for the most part, you know, with rare exception, don't have all that much value other than sentiment. But some of those comics, you know, are selling in the millions now. Yeah, don't let them forget it. That's right, dig them up out of the grave and complain. All right. Okay, maybe that's a bit much. Let's see, are we going to do more 5x5? Oh, I think so. But before we do, Anita from Beloit's got a guess. So what do you think, Anita?
2: I think it's when your mother or father says, you're just like your mother, or you're just like your father.
0: I like it. It's not right, but I do like that. Yeah.
2: Do you know how many times I heard that from my mother?
0: Oh, I wouldn't be surprised. Were your parents divorced?
2: No.
0: Oh, okay.
2: No.
0: All right. Well,
2: they were happily married, but my mother would say, I look exactly like my mother. In every picture I have from birth till now, I look exactly like my mom. Okay. And people always say, you look like your mom. You look exactly like your mom. And mom would look at me, and when she was very frustrated with me, she'd say, you may look like me and you may sound like me, but you're just like your father.
0: I love it. Yeah, that's great. Yeah, and believe me, kids who came from divorce homes got that more than you know, and usually with quite a lot of venom. And my favorite is when they'd refer to them as, and your ex-father. No, it might be your ex-husband, Mom, but he's still my father. All right. All right, thanks. Appreciate it.
2: Okay, bye-bye.
0: Yeah, it's just unconscionable, that's true. But no, 84% of adults probably don't come from broken homes, but the figure is high, I know, but that's not it. All right, so let's see. We've got, we're going to do some charts. And, of course, I haven't forgotten carinator diseases. The problem is most of the diseases I've come up with so far are so out there that not even Karen could guess them. So I have to get something with symptoms a little more common than, you know, RPI. All right, so we got charts, and like I say, we got some 5x5. Let's try that 5x5 right now with Dave on the north side. So, Dave, why is this not working? There we go. Welcome to WGN Radio.
3: Hello.
0: All right, you ready?
3: Can I take a guess on your question?
0: Yes.
3: How about embarrassing your friends?
0: No, although that was pretty common, isn't it? No.
3: Yeah.
0: Okay.
3: No, I tried.
0: Yeah, yes, you did. What was considered a planet but is now a dwarf?
3: Pluto?
0: Yes, absolutely right. Who is
3: known? Wait a second.
0: What?
3: Wait, before you continue, I forgot to say that I wanted you to give me questions that you had to see. I want to see if I can get them right.
0: I don't have that. I don't have that in front of me. I can make it a point to write that down and do it for next week. But other than that, that'd be too long to figure out on the fly. Okay.
3: Yeah, if I'm trying to tell John that beforehand, he's like,
0: no, it's still it's still not enough. I need plenty of time.
3: Yeah, that's
0: for
3: what
0: that.
3: He would say.
0: Yeah, that's not like 3 minutes during a break. Who is known as Mr. Cub?
3: Ernie Banks.
0: Yes, absolutely right.
3: Okay.
0: Which prison did one of the Blues Brothers stay in?
3: Joliet.
0: Yes. To be or not to be is from what Shakespeare writing?
3: I'm probably going to get this one wrong.
0: Think of the most famous one.
3: I'm thinking of Hamilton.
0: Yeah, no. Ham is right. Keep going.
3: Hamlet?
0: Yes, Hamlet. Okay, you're a winner. Don't go away. Stay where you are. All right.
3: You
0: gave
3: me that one.
0: Well, yes. Yeah. Well, you came up with ham, so that was pretty good. All right. Hold on.
3: I thought I was gonna get him wrong. So I was like, can I get 5x5 and a Flintstone? So he's like, one or the other.
0: All right. Well, you did well. Don't go away. All right. So there we have it. So surprised himself, don't you know? All right. So let's put Dave on hold. I know I'm capable here. Come on. Yeah, the twanger doesn't always behave. There we go. All right, but let's see. We've got, I think we can do this. Jeff in Homewood, we're going to do some Seinfeld trivia. Hello, Jeff, how are you? Jeff? Are you there, Jeff? Jeff? Okay. I don't know what's going on there, but it doesn't sound right. So we're putting Jeff on hold. I'm not sure why that sounded really wrong, but it sounded really wrong. So we'll see how we got some Seinfeld trivia for him as well. But let's do some charts with Mark and Aurora. How's it going, Mark?
4: Oh, I'm pretty mellow, and I just got my real ID today. I'll get the permanent card in the mail in about 2 weeks, and I will travel for the first time since I went blind. I'm going to go back to Western New York for my 50th year high school reunion.
0: Okay, good.
4: And it costs you. They really, on the birth certificates, they really get you on the rush delivery and the rush processing. I paid $98 for two birth certificates.
0: Well, what I don't understand, and I don't understand this with most people, actually, is why everybody doesn't have a passport handy.

0: prints and, you know, all that good stuff.
1: And still you came out looking like a convict. Everybody does.
0: Well, I will never know what my
1: That's right,
0: looks
1: you won't,
0: like.
1: But others will.
0: Yes. Yeah, and you know, the funny thing was that when they compared my current picture with a picture on my past ID card, they said, well, I've got to talk with my supervisor because these pictures don't look the same. And I'm like, what? Well, the only thing I could think of was that I've acquired a little gray hair since the last
1: one. Well, that shouldn't be much.
0: No, it shouldn't.
1: All right.
0: But apparently it was.
1: Enough to cause them to wonder. All right. Well,
0: yeah.
1: Now we're going to hang on until after the news to properly get you this week, week of June 14th, 1975. We're going to do charts. So hang on. Don't go away.
0: Yeah.
1: And,
0: that's
1: exactly what we'll do. And Jeff called back for some Seinfeld trivia. Good. Hopefully we can hear him this time. Cindy called back. Paul wants 5x5. And Karen in Madison, I'm going to find her a disease that is at least common enough that we've heard of it, coming up on WGN Radio.
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3: Radio. All right, so
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3: keep this here all the way through the news and through the 1206 spots.
1: Okay, good. 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
3: 27:35. 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
1: Yeah, and that way, if you're going to get a test, you'll have gotten it.
2: Divided we beg.
3: Right, exactly.
1: Okay.
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11: Cooler temperatures are coming with a chance of storms. Good morning. I'm Dimitri Boubaris. President Donald Trump arriving in France for the G7 summit Monday, touting a major diplomatic breakthrough. Trump says that the ceasefire is all signed. The White House officials clarify that the memorandum of understanding was only signed electronically. But as News Nation's Hannah Brandt tells us, the real work to end the war is just getting started.
12: The deal is signed. Things are on track. He seems pretty optimistic about the road ahead. He was sitting there with French President Emmanuel Macron, who also congratulated the president on this deal. He says the international

0: community is willing to take on the burden and take on their part here to make this deal happen from here. Because, of course, this is just the memorandum of understanding that has been signed. From here are the technical talks over the future of Iran's nuclear program.
1: And that binding agreement is scheduled to be signed Friday in Geneva, Switzerland. Meanwhile, Israel warns it is not bound by the deal and vows to continue its fight against Hezbollah. Political science professor Bill Muck from North Central College tells WGN both the U.S. and Israel have shifted their views on the conflict in recent weeks.
2: This could prove to be a big hurdle as we move forward, because for Iran, Hezbollah is a big ally. So this is a real complicating factor.
1: The Israeli troops continue to reportedly advance into Lebanon with operations to wipe out Hezbollah infrastructure. And over in Ukraine, Russia unleashing an overnight assault early Monday morning, more than 600 attack drones and 70 missiles. News Nation's Kelly Beeson reports.
3: In Kyiv, a missile tore into a historic church that stood for nearly 1,000 years, setting it on fire. 4 people there were killed and more than 30 were hurt. And things were even worse in Kharkiv, where rescue crews rushed in to fight the flames, only for a second strike to hit that very same spot, killing 5 of them. Ukraine says none of this was an accident and that Russia aimed for the church and for people's homes on purpose.
1: Ukraine launching a retaliatory drone strike in response, hitting a Russian oil refinery. An Air Force B-52 bomber crashed and burst into flames shortly after takeoff in Southern California Monday, killing all 8 crew members aboard. News Nation's Elizabeth Vargas has more.
4: It happened at Edwards Air Force Base in the Mojave Desert. A B-52 crashed shortly after takeoff at around 11:20 a.m. local time. The B-52 is the largest and most powerful bomber in the U.S. military. It can deliver 70,000 pounds of munitions. A spokesperson with the base said that according to initial indications, the crash was not survivable.
1: The official cause of the crash is under investigation. A Plainfield man has been charged for allegedly shouting a racial slur at a 9-year-old boy. WGN's Lauren Lapka reports.
5: Naperville police responded to the disturbance Saturday on West Jefferson Avenue. Investigators say the boy and his friends were building a fort and a girl had damaged it. The boy went to the girl's house and 29-year-old Jeffrey Feinbaum exited the home. Police say he yelled a racial slur at the boy, pushed him, and then threw his bike as the boy ran away. He's been charged with 2 counts of hate crime and 1 count of misdemeanor battery and disorderly conduct.
1: His next court appearance is set for July 13th. Chicago police are searching for the suspect in a violent sexual assault at Southside's Rainbow Beach Park. WGN's Jeremy Ross has the details.
6: Police say Saturday morning, a 44-year-old woman went jogging in this area around 6 a.m. She was attacked from behind. Cops say a man threw her to the ground and sexually assaulted her. Following the assault, police say the attacker took the victim's cell phone and ran off. What he left behind was a vague description for police to work with: a man in his 30s, about 5'9", 170 pounds, wearing a blue or gray shirt and blue jeans.
1: CPD is asking anyone with information to come forward. And a police-involved shooting in the North Side's Uptown neighborhood Monday night. WGN's Dana Rebick has more.
7: We are on Clark Street near West Argyle in Uptown. This all happened around 8:30 tonight. We heard from witnesses who are telling us they believe this all started as a domestic dispute in the 4800 block of North Clark at a building there. These people live in that condo complex and tell us that a woman who lives there had a restraining order against a man who showed up and that their condo board president tried to intervene, asking him to leave.
1: The suspect and victim have been taken to the hospital. Their exact conditions have yet to be released. WGN Sports. Cubs walk off the Rockies at the friendly confines, courtesy of a bases-loaded free pass to Matt Shaw. Pete Crow Armstrong continues his tear at the dish in the month of June, hitting for the cycle. It was an off day for the White Sox, who open a set in the Bronx tonight. And the Bulls are reportedly hiring Tiago Splitter as the team's next head coach. Splitter joins the organization after a successful interim stint leading the Portland Trail Blazers to the playoffs this past season.
8: Expect some showers and isolated thunderstorms Tuesday morning, with a midday break and additional showers and storms possible in the afternoon. Some storms may be a bit strong with gusty winds and heavy rainfall. Highs will reach into the mid-70s on Tuesday with breezy southwesterly winds. Tuesday night will be dry and quieter with temperatures into the upper 50s. Wednesday, another round of strong to severe thunderstorms is in the forecast. We'll see that possible by the afternoon and evening hours. Areas are under a level 2 and 3 risk of strong activity, with some storms capable of damaging wind, hail, heavy rainfall, and tornadoes. Temperatures will be into the mid-70s Wednesday with breezy southwesterly winds. From the WGN Weather Center, I'm meteorologist Alyssa Donovan.
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0: WGN Radio. I'm Raleigh James. So who is that? And yeah, it's kind of a gimme because it does sound like their hit. Enough that you should know who it is. Although in this case, this was on the RV label in 1961. So 888-876-5593. Now we have a straggler that we're going to reveal at the end of the night tonight. So that's the end of this hour. So let me give that to you again in case you want to take a guess. When discussing their family life while growing up, 84% of adults surveyed said their parents did this unconscionable thing. Did what? All right, so that's my question. Otherwise, you can have your categories. And yes, I've come up with the disease for Karen, and she likes medical questions. And in the meantime, we're talking to Mark and Aurora. We're going to do 1975 charts. So are you ready?
1: All righty.
0: All right.
1: As ready as I'll ever be.
0: Yeah, I know the feeling. Number one. Sister Golden Hair.
1: America.
0: Yes. Number two, Love Will Keep Us Together.
1: As you always say, the captain and toenail.
0: Yeah. Number three, When Will I Be Loved?
1: Linda Ronstadt.
0: Yep. Number four, Bad Time.
1: Could you play it?
0: Yeah, I knew you were going to say that.
1: I know.
0: You do? Well, that's
1: know,
0: more than I would have known, so let me see what I can
1: we'll
0: I
1: see.
0: Can do here. Well, yes, indeed, we will. All right. All right. I'm sure I've got this. Let's see. Yeah. Hopefully I've got it by the right artist, not Stonewall Jackson. All right. So here we are. This is the hit, I'm sorry to say.
1: Bad Times.
0: Yes. Bad Time. No times. Time.
1: Time, okay. Yeah, Grand Funk Railroad.
0: Okay, good. Number five.
1: That's kind of who I thought it was.
0: Number five, Old Days.
1: Chicago.
0: Yes, number six, I'm Not Lisa.
1: Jesse Coulter.
0: Yes, absolutely. Now finally we get a good record. Number seven, Love Won't Let Me Wait.
1: The Moments?
0: Oh, God, no. Major Harris.
1: Oh, Major Harris. All right, I missed it.
0: That's all right. Number nine, Thank God I'm a Country Boy.
1: No, number eight?
0: Yeah, number eight, Thank God I'm a Country Boy.
1: Johnny Denver, John Dutzendorf.
0: That's it. Number nine, Philadelphia Freedom.
1: Elton John.
0: And number 10, Get Down, Get on the Floor. God.
1: Oh, is that Cool in the Gang?
0: No, it is not. Get Down, Get Down, Get on the Floor is, in fact, Joe
1: wait,
0: Simon.
1: Wait, no, don't.
0: Well.
1: Oh, you've already said it.
0: Yes.
1: Okay.
0: Would you have come up with
1: Who
0: that?
1: Is it?
0: Joe Simon?
1: Who is it?
0: Joe Simon?
1: Yeah, I don't know that I would. I don't know whether
0: well,
1: I would have or not.
0: Doesn't matter. You still got 80% even without it, so you're a winner.
1: Yeah.
0: Hang on. Don't go away.
1: Okay.
0: All right.
1: All
0: good
1: right.
0: Deal. So, yes, indeed. Get down. All right. Let's put him on hold. And now, Karen and Madison, welcome back to WGN Radio. You've got some guesses for me, Karen?
2: Hey. Pardon? Yeah.
0: You got some guesses on the straggler for me?
2: I have one.
0: Okay.
2: First. Is it that parents unknowingly to hurt the children, but they belittle each other in front of the kids?
0: Oh, that's interesting. No, it's not.
2: Oh, okay.
0: All right. Let's
2: move on to the disease.
0: Yeah, diseases
2: or
0: and
2: whatever.
0: Diseases
2: whatever.
0: And disorders and treatment and symptoms
2: yeah.
0: and all that. All right. Well, we all know that if you have a very fruity breath, you probably have or could have diabetes or high blood sugar. Well, what if your breath smells absolutely alcoholic? What do you have?
2: What do you have?
0: Yeah.
2: Alcoholism?
0: No, it just smells like that. What disease makes you smell like you've been drinking?
2: Oh.
0: And I know this one. I knew this one off the top of my head. What?
2: I know it. I don't know if I'll get it, but I know it.
0: Well, even if you don't know the name of it, if you know what causes it, I'll take that.
2: Well, I think it's the endocrine glands or adrenal.
0: Nope. It's gut fermentation syndrome, also known as auto-brewery syndrome. And what it is more than anything...
2: Oh, my gosh, I haven't heard of any of that.
0: Well, no, but you have. All right. Now, you've heard about people getting candida infections. Well, if that hits your blood, if that hits your bloodstream and your gut, then you will turn into your human distillery with that. You'll ferment right in your own... I know this from childhood.
2: Gosh, I never heard of it.
0: Yeah, absolutely. Auto-brewery or gut fermentation syndrome. And
2: you picked a good one.
0: Yeah, it can be any fungal infection, but most notably candida, if you've really got it in the gut. Now, I'm not talking about like a little yeast infection that women get or something. I'm talking about it being being systemic. If it's in your gut and in your blood, you will turn into a distillery.
2: Go.
0: And you will test positive for alcohol if they give you a blood test.
2: God.
0: Yes, exactly.
2: Well, learn something new every time you lose.
0: There you go. All right. Thanks for calling.
2: Okay.
0: Appreciate it.
2: Thank
0: All
2: you.
0: Right. Good deal.
2: Bye-bye.
0: Yeah, and that's been on the record. There have been several people who, they call them drinkless drunks, who have actually been charged with, like, drinking and driving and stuff when actually they've got gut fermentation syndrome. So it's, or as they say, auto-brewery syndrome. Makes it sound better or worse, I don't know. But so there you go. All right, now let's see. Oh, I believe we've got some Seinfeld trivia with Jeff and Homewood. He's back. All right, you're with me.
3: Yeah, when you punched me up before, my line went silent.
0: That's so
3: I
0: weird.
3: I turned on the radio.
0: Yeah, I don't know what that was. Radio.
3: I turned on the radio, I heard what happened. I can hear you got voices of some sort.
0: Yeah, right. It sounded like the show on delay, actually. All right. So we're going to ask about Seinfeld. We're going to ask about Elaine. Who was Elaine trying to fool when she asked Kramer to pretend to be her boyfriend? Is it her sister?
3: Her therapist.
0: What?
3: It was her therapist.
0: Yes, absolutely. You didn't even need the multiple choice. You're 100% right. Hang on. Don't go away. All right. So that's right. Or shrink. And the choices were sister, shrink, parents, or boss. And Jeff is absolutely right. It was her own shrink. So not nice to lie to your shrink. But in any event, yeah, what good does it do? All right, so let's see. We're going to get some more guesses on this, I do believe, which is wonderful. And then we're going to do a little 5x5 with Paul. But Cindy called back. All right, Cindy, you've been thinking about it. What do you think?
4: Okay, I guess I have some pretty good guesses.
0: I'll be the judge of that.
4: Like making you break up with your girlfriend or boyfriend because you don't like their family?
0: Nope.
4: Or your friend?
0: Nope.
4: Or else implying you were a mistake because you're a third child.
0: Oh my God! No. Well, I don't know. That's interesting. I like that, but it's not right. But I'd say it's loosely in the ballpark.
4: The only other thing I could think of is like I got a $3 allowance and my brother got a $10 allowance because he was 4 years older.
0: Uh huh. And so what would you consider that? What would the problem be?
4: What would the problem with that be? Because he was older. I don't know.
0: All right, you're in the ballpark, but sorry, no cigar. Thanks for trying. All right. She's dancing around it in ways, sort of. But again, don't listen to me because, of course, I'll lead you down the path of God knows what. Anita is going to give us some more in Beloit. So what do you think?
5: Well, I was going to say when a parent compares you to themselves, like saying when I was your age, but based on your last call, I'm going to say... When a parent seems to be treating one sibling different than the other, or it appears that one sibling is being treated better than the other.
0: Good enough. I'll give it to you.
5: From another sibling.
0: 84% of adults surveyed said that their parents favored one sibling over another. 66% of the men said their mother favored them Only 27% of the women felt that way. When respondents said their father chose favorites, 62% of the women and 49% of the men said it was them. So, yes, that's it. Yes. 84% of the adults said their parents played favorites. That's hard for me to believe.
5: I don't believe it. I mean, I do believe it.
0: Well,
5: I do believe it.
0: Well, apparently it's rampant.
5: For me, I feel that my mother favored my oldest brother.
0: Yep.
5: And I know my middle brother insists that my father favored me.
0: Uh-huh.
5: Because one, I was the baby, and two, I was a girl.
0: Interesting. Interesting. Yeah. Well, apparently this is endemic.
5: Yeah, it kind of sets up sibling rivalry.
0: Wow. Well, you're a winner.
5: Yay!
0: Now, of course, the prizes are worthless. It takes forever to get something, but you eventually get a certificate you'll like and something else you don't want. So hang on. Don't go away.
5: Okay.
0: All right, so I say something else you don't want because I've got a plethora of 45 RPMs I'm going to be mailing out. All right, so, yeah. And lately, you know, I'm in the hopes that we're going to do a mailing one of these days fairly soon. I keep saving things that might be of interest. And this is hilarious. So just today, I found some different adapters. Well, should we give away a adapter? It could happen. All right, so we'll see. All right, now let's see. Robert called back, says he knows a bumper. All right, Robert, what bumper do you know?
6: Okay, the one right after the midnight news, I'm 99% sure, was that the Olympics?
0: Absolutely right. Sounds just like Western movies, doesn't it?
6: Right, a lot. Yes, it does.
0: Yeah, that's why I played it. I figured we'll throw you a bone, and you picked it up and ran with it, so hang on, don't go away.
6: Okay.
0: Except Western movies, of course, was on Demon, the highest in Phi. But Le Pedro was on RV. All right, so 888-876-5593. And speaking of bumpers, Stan in Dearborn, I'm sure, knows them all. So, Stan, welcome back to WGN Radio.
7: Oh, hi, Raleigh. Good evening.
0: How are you?
7: Good. And, Robert just got the one I was going to give you, but I had a couple that I knew in front of that.
0: Yeah, I'm sure.
7: I had A Fool in Love by the Robins.
0: Yes, on Whip It, yes.
7: And My Story of Love by the Valentines.
0: Yes, absolutely, on Rama.
7: On Rama.
0: Richard Barrett's group.
7: And I did have the Keystoners.
0: Okay.
7: In fact, I've got another Keystoners that Val put out. It's called I'll Always Remember.
0: Yes.
7: On Starbound.
0: Yes.
7: Yeah. So I was going to give you that. And I had the Fascinations, but someone
0: okay.
7: got that one.
0: Yeah.
7: I was going to also agree with you on the Searchers.
0: Yeah.
7: One of the few English or British groups that I like. They did a good version of Goodbye, My Lover, Goodbye as well.
0: Yes.
7: Robert Mosley song, yeah.
0: Yes. No, they really were amazingly good and didn't get enough credit.
7: I agree. I totally agree. Yeah, it's one of my favorite British groups.
0: Yeah.
7: And they had that one song that was requested, Don't Throw Your Love Away.
0: Yes.
7: I think Silky did that.
0: Yes, they did. Absolutely.
7: Silky.
0: Yes.
7: I think that was the one they were trying to think of.
0: Yeah, they did that later. Yes, absolutely, Silky. Yeah. You're right. You're absolutely right. So you didn't guess Hypnotized, and nobody else will either on Shad. That was a guy named Don Jordan, and I know absolutely nothing about him except he was in a group called Apes of Wrath, which I think is hilarious.
7: Yeah.
0: And
7: yeah,
0: and this could be the night. Yeah, the guy was just kind of coming into his own. He wound up dying, but R.B. Hudman. So
7: yeah, I didn't get those two.
0: But you'll get the next one for sure. In fact,
7: I didn't know if I should wait and call a little bit later find out, but I didn't want to get shut out here, you know.
0: Right, exactly. No, you did the right thing. It's good to hear from you. All right.
7: Okay.
0: Okay, thanks. Hang on. Don't go away.
7: Okay,
0: all right,
7: sure
0: so,
7: will.
0: Yeah,
7: thanks.
0: And I know that Stan will know the next one. There's no doubt in my mind, and you might as well, and you're not going to hear it until after the news, so there. All right, so Paul in Woodstock wants to do 5x5. Hello, Paul. How are you? Well, Paul may have wanted to do 5x5, but I think he up and left us. Well, thanks for trying, Paul. Oh, wait. He's on another line. I see. He's moved. All right. There's Paul. Welcome back to WGN Radio.
8: Yeah, I'd gotten disconnected earlier, and so I called back, so I guess I'm on a different line.
0: Yes, you are. Okay. Easy stuff. You ready?
8: I hope so, yes.
0: And you got 5 seconds to answer them all right? Each one, obviously not together. In what English city was the Beatles formed?
8: Liverpool.
0: What does SIDS stand for?
8: Sudden Infant Death Syndrome.
0: Who was the author of Peanuts?
8: Charles Schulz.
0: What is the capital of Alaska?
8: Juneau.
0: And we have a winner. There you go.
8: Cool.
0: All right, don't go away. All right, absolutely, that's the way to do it. And after the news, we'll talk with Ralph. He's got a musical question. Normally, I'd say call back tomorrow night on Tuesday, but we're having a momentary dearth of callers on trivia. We'll see if that changes after the news. So, but here's the deal. I need to give you another question, don't I? Okay. 1969 was the first year a war was ever fought over this. Over what? Hint, it didn't last long, but it was deadly. All right, 1969, the first year a war was ever fought over this. Didn't last long, but it was deadly. All right, so that's your question. And if you get it, that's great. And if you don't, it becomes our straggler for next week. And so that's the deal. Of course, you can have your own category. Sky's the limit, as you know. So 888-876-5593. That's 8888-ROLLYE. Monday Night Trivia on WGN Radio. Did you get your test?
9: Yeah, we got the test. We're clear. It's a good test.
0: All right,
10: I hear
0: good.
10: What you're saying. I can't raise my arms or climb stairs or kneel down.
0: So what time did they
10: I
0: actually
10: play
0: send
10: with the kids
0: us?
10: Or golf with the guys
9: Are
10: or work without pain. John Williams here to celebrate what you can do. That's what QC Kinetics
9: 12,
10: patients are doing.
9: 12, 15, 14.
0: Wow, so they really sent it on time even.
9: Yeah, they actually sent it. It was actually 14 seconds late, but it was pretty much on time.
0: No, that would be considered on time. You betcha.
9: Yeah, right, especially with the state of Illinois doing it.
0: Yeah, right, I know.
9: The funny thing is we had to do a weekly right test this morning office. As well, too. No surgery,
0: no well, you always have to do a weekly recovery, test every week, no matter what.
9: Right. We did a weekly test. Now we just did the monthly test.
0: Right.
9: Now,
0: so if you if the monthly test came before the weekly test was scheduled, you wouldn't have to do a weekly test.
9: Got it.
0: But if the weekly test comes first, because you're using Sage Index, I'm sure.
9: We are.
0: And with that, it doesn't know that the RMT is going to be coming up, but when it does, it knocks out the need for a weekly. Just like with the weather service, if they've done like a, you know, something that you've rebroadcast, like a warning for hurricanes or something, well, not hurricanes, but tornadoes or something, then they won't do their weekly.
9: Got it. Okay, that makes sense. They missed the monthly test a couple weeks ago when we did it, too.
0: I'm really surprised that nobody's gotten on Illinois about it, because they're always scheduling them for like 12 noon or 12 midnight every time.
9: Every single time. That's what they do every time.
0: They're not supposed to. It's supposed to be utterly random.
9: This is my 20th year here at WGN. It's been like that since I've been here.
0: Well, it's whoever in the state, you know, is doing that. But
9: I don't know who does it.
0: I assume that in Chicago, you're the LP1.
9: We are the LP1. WGN is the LP1.
0: Yeah. Featuring
9: courses from and Bill Murdoch has something to do with so the state. I don't know.
0: Oh, no. Well, you know, the problem is that they used to be the counties would be the LP1, but no one in the counties and emergency management has a clue anymore about broadcast.
9: We used to do it with City of Chicago. They used to do it for us all the time, but then they don't do it no more.
0: Well, no, because there's nobody. Whenever the last guy left who knew broadcast, the person they hired knows IT.
9: Correct.
0: So that's why I got drafted to be the LP1 here.
9: Ah, okay. Yeah, you know the system.
0: Yeah, we've run out of people. It's you. Like, oh, great.
9: Are you using the Sage?
0: Yeah, yeah. Yeah, I do use the Sages.
9: They're discontinuing those.
0: Well, they have discontinued them.
9: They have discontinued them, right.
0: But they are going, they have pledged, now we'll see how long it lasts, they pledged to do the updates if the FCC FEMA mandates any other updates. They pledge they'll, you know, go ahead and do that. But we'll see.
9: Okay.
0: I'll tell you, they're the best choice. It's the easiest choice. The competitors are just onerous by comparison.
9: I don't even know who the competitors are. I've only used Sage.
0: Yeah. Yeah, well, they're about the best. Those blue models.
9: Yep. I think we We have four of them here.
0: Well, sure. Condition.
11: Three Chicago police officers were also
0: taken
11: to the hospital.
0: I think it was sort of the de facto standard. But, you know, they've got others. Some are talking about things online, and, of course, we're dead set against that because if it's online, it's useless.
9: Yes, we were talking about that here, about the online one. It's so useless.
0: Yeah, because, you know, when the real when the ICBMs press the poll, there ain't no internet to go ahead and disseminate anything.
9: And the cell phones are not reliable. I'll get the alert on my phone. The guy next to me won't get it.
0: Right.
9: You know, stuff
0: and,
9: like that.
0: Right. And that's something that all the counties across the country have been sold, that bill of goods about, like Everbridge or whichever one. There's a few companies that do that. And, you know, everybody signs up and you'll get the alerts. Well, maybe.
9: No.
0: But there again, you got the real problem. They ain't no cell service.
9: Right. Exactly. Exactly right. You know, I'm sitting in the house with my telephone and my wife's phone next to mine will go off, hers won't go off.
0: That's correct.
11: Of Los Angeles.
0: That's correct. The
9: National Weather Service. Yeah, again, if I'm up in the woods, up in the mountains somewhere, I don't get any cell service. Or I'm up on the, you know, 98th floor of the Hancock Building working with no cell service out there. It doesn't work.
0: Right, exactly.
11: The third most on record since
0: 1950. That nearly you know, I don't know. I guess the county managers love it because, again, when they're replaced, you know, in the interviewing process, they don't even ask these people who are going to be head of emergency management if they know anything about broadcast. It's not even a question. Like our guy in Gila County said, don't blame me. No one even asked me about this, let alone whether I knew about it, and I don't know a thing about it, and I don't want to.
9: He was just given the job, yeah.
0: That's right. Yeah, DazDeck is the big one that's the competitor now. But it is not as good.
9: I'll have to look into it. I've never seen them.
0: Yeah, DazDeck. It's from Digital Alert Systems. And, of course, they're, you know, plugging it hard now because of Sage going away.
9: I think we're going to, I know we're going to stick with the Sage as long as we can.
0: Right, and I am too. I absolutely am too. I'm not about to change them unless I have.
9: It's a great box, easy to operate.
0: Right. Value proudly located at historic 120 South Lake Street in Montgomery. We'll see. Whether dad loves as long as they come through on their promises, the or
9: simply having the tool
0: for
9: the
0: it's just like on for audio on the computer for some old Mac on that here for this show. I use a wonderful little thing from Black Cat Systems, and when I just updated it, first thing I hear is, well, next version of OS will not be compatible with any Intel. Swedish and they don't even talk about updating to the Apple chip. Saturday,
9: June 27th. Oh my God!
0: I know.
9: I'm all Apple as well.
0: Yeah, well then exactly. Then you know what that's like. You know, you got an M4, whatever. Well, if it's just you know, an Intel program, forget about it because Apple has announced that the next OS will not be kind to Intel.
9: Oh great!
0: I know. I hope they've threatened this before. I hope they don't mean it. But if they do, that's going to kill some programs.
9: Oh, it will. A lot. You know, I've never bought a Windows machine in my life. I've only had Apple machines my entire life.
0: Well, the history, I guess I've got about 18 Windows deployed, but unfortunately, that's right. They're just like what you're working on right there at work. You know, they don't have a version.
12: And,
0: you know, with Linux changing their mind every other day from Red Hot to Ubuntu, Red Hat to Ubuntu to everything else, I'm like, I'm too old for this.
9: Yes, it's too much work to change every night.
0: Yeah, I've lived too long for this, so I'm stuck, but outdoor decks. Yeah, Windows, and Windows 11 has so many known glitches that they're just not willing to correct.
12: North Atlantic salmon.
9: No, I know it. You're 30.
0: Roast duck. Which I hate that.
12: Thank you for making us all Wisconsin's favorite supper club, where the only thing we overlook is Mirror Lake. I'm Bob Prosser, and I want to serve you.
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9: 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You only got one break this half hour.
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10: 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First thing in the morning.

0: 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I'm Raleigh James. Okay, so I know Stan is screaming at his radio. He knows for sure. But do you? Who are they? 888-876-5593. Clearly a Chicago connection to that. All right, so Gary and Austin, welcome back to WGN Radio.
1: Well, hey, Raleigh, I wish I knew who that was, but...
0: You don't? When you hear, you'll know. You probably heard, we usually talk about radio, about the sad news. I hate to be right about certain things. I want to be wrong, but I had said all along that BT was posturing to wait till they could sell the tower site. Well, they did it. So they're turning the license back. There will be no more WBTAM. Sad moment.
1: That's, I never... got to hear them except during, I think it was Hurricane Hugo.
0: Right.
1: A little bit.
0: Well, you're not, it was a very, very tight north-south signal, but from Maine to Miami, you could hear them like a local at night. And Yeah, they're turning that, and they're also, on the notice, it said they were turning back 400 Radio Road. I said, oh my God, that's Waze, which it was back in the day. So two classic stations bit the dust in Charlotte.
1: Yeah, that's sad to hear.
0: Yeah.
1: I'm not surprised, but it's sad
0: to hear. No, that's exactly it. I'm not either, but yeah, sad. All right. Coca-Cola is the best-selling soft drink in the United States. What is number two? Think about this.
1: I would say Pepsi.
0: Yeah, I was afraid we were going to say that. Dr. Pepper passed Pepsi.
1: Oh, wow.
0: Hard to believe, isn't it? Yeah, Waco makes good. Hard to believe. Okay, are turtles reptiles or amphibians?
1: They are amphibians.
0: No, they're reptiles. Nice to talk to you.
1: Uh-huh. Yeah.
0: That was quick.
1: See you next week.
0: All right.
1: Yeah.
0: We'll do it next week.
1: See you later. Thanks a lot.
0: Okay, bye.
1: Okay,
0: bye-bye. All right, so nice try. All right, let's mark those off so I don't ask them again. All right, now, let's see what we're doing. What are we doing? Let's see. I believe Don Imbloit called back, and he might be guessing on our new question. I had a new question. It was here somewhere. So let me see if I can find it again. Yeah, we're getting close to the end of the show. So what am I saying? It was a mess 10 minutes into it. All right, yes, 1969, the first year of war was ever fought over this. Over what? And hint, it didn't last long, but it certainly was deadly. All right, so Don in Beloit is going to take a guess. Let's see if he just knocks my question out entirely, which I half suspect he will. Don, welcome back to WGN Radio.
2: Hey, Raleigh, right away, I thought of Richard Nixon on this one. The whip inflation now.
0: I love that.
2: We've got a war on inflation. Is that the right
0: That's
2: answer,
0: not
2: maybe?
0: It. That's not it at all.
2: It was quite a big deal, of course.
0: Well, of course. They're always, yeah, exactly. Yeah, more on inflation, hint, inflation won, that kind of stuff.
2: Okay.
0: So, yeah.
2: Well, it was like 20 years later, we got the war on drugs. So it's not war on drugs.
0: And by the way, hint, drugs won. All right. So, No. None of that.
2: 1969, huh?
0: Yes, 1969. Yes.
2: It's never been repeated since.
0: Well, I don't know about that. It was the first time a war was ever fought over this. And there are two countries involved. I mean, it's not going to be like the war on inflation. I don't know if they've ever had a repeat or not. I just don't know.
2: Yeah, yeah. Wow, Raleigh, I don't know. I thought for sure I had you on this one.
0: Aha. Uh-huh. Well,
2: okay, you stumped me. Thank you so much.
0: Okay,
2: right.
0: Talk to you soon.
2: Well, okay, talk
0: bye.
2: To you soon. Okay,
0: all
2: bye-bye.
0: Right. So, and of course, basically it's going to give you a week to think about it because if nobody gets it tonight, it just hangs on for 1 week only. So not like a fungus. It 1 week, and that is it. All right, so that's interesting in terms of that. We're going to be talking about Myers-Briggs with Naoto, always fun. And we have Douglas, and Douglas is in North Carolina. So, Douglas, welcome back to WGN Radio. What's up tonight?
3: I have a couple of interesting things. I'm the kind of guy that has information that nobody's really interested in, not even me. I just carry it around because I'm trying to I'm still testing my old man memory. I started this way back. The searchers, I find them quite interesting, and I think they were underrated, in my opinion, as far as the British groups.
0: I agree.
3: They did, and I also mentioned what I called earlier that I liked B-sides.
0: Yeah.
3: I found out that the searchers did Barbara Lewis, Someday We're Gonna Love Again.
0: Okay.
3: They did that. Everybody knows that.
0: Okay.
3: The searchers also did the Don't Throw Your Love Away. That's
0: right.
3: Very familiar.
0: Yeah.
3: But someone told me that the Orlons originally did that.
0: Yeah, they did. And that was a part of that Cameo
3: and
0: Parker
3: I had never heard their version until somebody told me.
0: Oh.
3: Searchers, there was another. The speaking of B-sides,
0: uh-huh.
3: The Drifters, I think it was in 1964, Under the Boardwalk.
0: Right.
3: I would buy 45s just to find out what was on the B-side. The B-side was I Don't Want to Go On Without You.
0: Right.
3: I found out that I don't know when the Searchers recorded that. They had a version of that.
0: Yeah.
3: I Don't Want to Go On Without You, which was the B-side of Under the Boardwalk. And I found that very interesting. And that's all I have to say because I talk all the time.
0: Yeah.
3: I'll check with you later on next week or maybe another night this week.
0: Well, great.
3: Okay.
0: No, that'd be wonderful. Yeah, and sadly, not only were the Searchers underrated, but they were also on several record labels. And so they really never got their just due as far as that goes. So, but Jimmy Wisner wrote Don't Throw Your Love Away. All right. So thanks for calling, and we'll do it again.
3: Thank you.
0: All right. Good
3: okay.
0: deal. So, yeah, they really never did get their due. And that's a shame. But, yeah, I'd see him, of course, Cap most notably, but not only by a long shot. All right, so Annette we'll get to in Carol Stream, Ralph in Rockford, and Naoto in Japan. Naoto, welcome back to WGN Radio.
4: Yeah, thank you for taking my call.
0: Always. All right, now it's interesting. There is a lot of talk about how accurate Myers-Briggs is. But what's mm-hmm. interesting is there is a reliability scale of each category, like E or I or S or N or T or F or J or P. And three of them score pretty high and one of them not so high in terms of being reliable. Which one is the odd pair out? The weakest reliability. Are you there? Are you still with us? Naoto, I'm not hearing anything. All right, well, I think we lost Naoto. And I'm sure he'll be thinking about it. So that's his question, which is the weakest reliability. And, you know, one of the things about Myers-Briggs is that if you take it again, like a few weeks later or whatever, your score is not necessarily the same. You don't turn into the same type every time. And so in looking at the reliability of this, three of the pairs score pretty darn high, but one of them not so much. So what I want to know is what's the odd pair out in that? And maybe Naoto will call back, but I think that his phone has betrayed him. Probably the fact that that's in Japan and we're here. It's amazing to think we even talk, period. But very nice as far as that goes. So Annette is in Carol Stream. Welcome back to WGN Radio, Annette. No? Uh-oh. All right. Let me see something. She wanted Orange Tabby Cat Trivia. Well, you know, I'm here to help. Let me see if Ralph from Rockford, are you with us? Okay. I think we've blown the phones again. I'm not sure why. Or what I need to do about it. So when all else fails, I just do this on WGN Radio.
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0: WGN Radio. I'm Raleigh James. Okay, so who are they on Minute? Yeah, I guess it sounded like it, don't you think? All right, so now we believe, and I'm not sure, that we have three callers ready to talk to me. And Naoto in Japan, are you there?
1: Yeah, I don't know what happened, but I couldn't hear anything like from the...
0: I think it was our phone system again, unfortunately. So,
1: okay.
0: You got the question, right?
1: Yeah, I think you are asking me, like, what was the most, like, reliable, like, each letter, right?
0: The most unreliable. Which one is
1: unreliable?
0: Unreliable. Yeah, three of them are pretty reliable,
1: okay.
0: But one of them is unreliable. Mm-hmm. Which one?
1: Well, I would say... maybe E or I?
0: No, it's T or F, thinking or feeling.
1: Oh!
0: And when people retest, that's often the one that flips.
1: Really? Like, it's not applicable for me, but it's good to know.
0: Yeah, all right. We'll talk to you next week. Thanks for calling back.
1: Okay, thank you.
0: Appreciate it.
1: Yep.
0: All right, appreciate the persistence very much. All right, so now Annette in Carol Stream. So welcome back. Are you with me, Annette?
2: Hi, I am with you. Yeah,
0: right.
2: I think I got cut off too.
0: Yeah, everybody did. The whole system went down. I rebooted it, but I don't know.
2: Okay.
0: And by the way, only part of it came back, so I'm glad you're on a line that did.
2: Yeah.
0: So what do you think?
2: With your question about the wars?
0: Yes.
2: I what year were you saying?
0: 1969. 69 was the first time ever.
2: Okay. I'm not sure if the dates match up on these or not. I know there was one called a pig war.
0: And that's not it. What else you got?
2: Okay. There was one called a football war.
0: Nope.
2: Okay.
0: But that actually is reasonably close, and you need to tell me, of course, what these are, not just the names. So if you're looking it up, that's not a good idea.
2: Okay, the football war, I don't know what it was about, but I think it was between Honduras and El Salvador.
0: You're right about that, but it wasn't the football war. Now, you're doing very well, so you have to tell me what the deal is. What is it?
2: I don't know. Was it like a soccer war?
0: All right, here's the deal. We're going to give it to you but as far as that goes, but did you look this up?
2: Yeah.
0: Yeah, don't do that, by the way. That I try to come up with things that you can't do that because, you know, the prizes are worthless. You're doing it for the fun. And when you look things up, it's just not fun. But here is what happened, all right? It was a soccer war. And this was a fascinating little thing because there were over 3,000 deaths in this. Honduras beat El Salvador in the first half of a World Cup qualifying match. And the way they beat them was the previous night, the Honduran fans surrounded the hotel where the Salvadoran team was staying and caused a racket so it would completely deprive them of sleep. Well, when the series moved back to El Salvador, and of course El Salvador is just really upset about this, the Salvadorans responded in kind. So on game day, the Honduran team had to be brought to the stadium in armored cars and all this, and they hung a dirty dish towel from the flagpole in place of the Honduran flag. Now, hundreds of visiting Honduran fans were beaten up, so it's the following night. The soccer war breaks out between the two countries, killing over 3,000 before a ceasefire was declared. So,
2: wow.
0: Yeah. So, but yeah, please don't, and we'll give it to you for that, but please don't look them up because then, you know, why are we doing it? Hang on.
2: I usually don't.
0: Yeah. All right. Hang on. Don't go away. All right. So that's absolutely right. So we blew that question, and now I'll have to come up with something for next week. But that's the hardest part is finding questions that you can't Google. But of course, you couldn't really Google the details, but as Annette discovered, you could Google that, enough of that. So. If the prizes had something of value, I'd say, yeah, I get that. But they don't. So, Ralph in Rockford, you're going to close it out. You've got about 5 minutes. What's up tonight, Ralph?
3: Yeah, I hope we don't have to fight a soccer war here in the States, no.
0: Obviously we don't. Match ended and
3: no.
0: All's well.
3: Oh, yeah. Well, the soccer that the men played here on Friday, I've never seen them play that good and that well. They won 4-1 against Paraguay.
0: Yeah, well, there you go.
3: That, Oh, and they are number one in their group now because of the better, more goals they made. And the second are Australia, and they're playing Australia this coming Friday. So that'll be quite a game.
0: All right.
3: Yeah, so, but the other thing here, trivia night, of course, music is wonderful, and it seems to be the night for the Searchers, because I was going to tell you something about the Searchers, too.
0: Okay.
3: Yeah, I had the pleasure or the privilege to see them live twice. Once in Antwerp, Belgium, in the early 90s, and one in Erkelenz, Germany. They were celebrating the 500 years that they became a city. And I had a chance to very shortly talk to them, and they are very nice in person as well, and they are just as nice and good as they are, as they sound on their record.
0: Yeah, I'm not surprised. And they were

0: as far as that that grew.
1: But wasn't Mike Pendle with them to begin with?
0: Sure. In the Searchers, Mike Pender and Chris Curtis and Frank Allen and John McNally. That goes back even before the Searchers. They had, remember the Army generation? That was like mid-50s.
1: It was once called Mike Pender Searcher.
0: Right. Right, a number of people were in that group over the years.
1: Okay, once we are with English groups here, Here Come Tonight was a very good guest by, I think, Fran guessed it. Very good guest.
0: Right, them.
1: Here Come Tonight. Van Morrison and Van, and them.
0: Exactly. Bert Burns wrote it, and that's the important thing to know about that song. And so, and by the way, I don't think that Lulu had recorded it, I think, beforehand. I think Lulu might have been the... might have been the first. I'm not sure, but Lulu definitely recorded it in 64.
1: I think she had a hit with "To Thrill with Love" too.
0: Yeah. Oh well, that was later, of course, and that was a horrible record. Later I hated it. I like some of her. I like some of her early stuff, like "I'll Come Running." I thought that was a great record. No, "To Thrill with Love," please. Let me change the station now.
1: No. I'm not.
0: It's just a horrible
1: song. But
0: as far as "Here Comes the Night," like I say, I think Lulu was first, and then the Exciters had a version of it. If you remember the Exciters on Roulette, and then later David Bowie and some other groups had it. And I think it was Fabulous Thunderbirds. Yeah. And now we're getting into the '90s and all that. But Lulu and then the Exciters.
1: Right. Okay. I think we have to come to an end here.
0: Yep.
1: But if you don't mind, I'll call you back tomorrow and have a few more questions.
0: Oh yeah, I'd love it. Absolutely. I'll be on at 10 o'clock. So call early.
1: 10 o'clock.
0: Yep.
1: Yeah, I call between 11 and 11:30.
0: Well, you know, the first hour is when things are really slow. That's the time to call. Do yourself a favor and call in the 10 o'clock hour. We'll have more time.
1: Oh, okay, at 10:40.
0: Yeah, well, or whenever. Yeah. I mean, you know, if you hear the show, you know it usually starts off slowly, and that's the time that we get a lot of time to talk. So, 10 o'clock
1: Nice talking to you.
0: Likewise. All right, so that's a wrap for Monday Night Trivia. There'll be a new question next week. And other than that, let's see. 21 hours from now, we reconvene. We thank Adam for keeping us on the air and John for screening your calls. Above all, I thank you for calling, particularly those persistent enough to call back after the phone's dumped. So that's what we'll do until then. I'm Raleigh James. It's WGN Radio.
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3: 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Okay, you're clear. See you tomorrow night.
0: Sounds good. Thanks.
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0: Star Trek The Next Generation, Geordi LaForge is my character.
1: All right. I love it.
0: So,
1: well, firstly, since that's on cassette, which is fragile in and of itself, I hope you've digitized it and kept it on digital media as well.
0: I have no way of knowing how to do that.
1: Oh, it's really... I bet you if you talk to Nick, he does. I'd be surprised if he didn't.
0: Okay.
1: Yeah, because, you know, sadly...
0: But I don't play that tape except maybe for one or two individuals.
1: Yeah, but there's no reason not to have it in a media that everybody can hear and also one that will stand the test of time.
0: Yeah, that's what I've been thinking about. And I have a collection of bloopers.
1: Sure.
0: I recorded some records, the blooper records.
1: Right.
0: And they're hilarious. And I got a complete set of the Flying Saucer records.
1: Okay.
0: Where Buchanan and Goodman would use bits and pieces of songs.
1: Right. Yeah, the drop-in records, yes. And, of course, the best of them all, Buchanan and Goodman on trial. So, absolutely.
0: One of my favorites, I don't know who did it, but somebody did a takeoff of Radio Moscow, Nikita the K.
1: Oh, right.
0: And that came out in the beginning of 1967, I think February, when I first heard it on WPGC.
1: Yeah, Go Radio Moscow. That was actually on Warner Brothers. That's a deal. And they were giving away Wise Guy sweatshirts and all.
0: Yes, and Here's the Four Freezins, Tell It to the Snow.
1: Right, right.
0: Here Are the Red Magoos, that's number one.
1: Yeah, Nikita the K and Friends of Ed Lubunsky. And so, yep. Obviously, you know there's a WMCA connection there, and you can probably find that. Let me look at.
0: I got it.
1: Oh, you got it. Okay, well, good. Yeah, because that's available on Warner Brothers.
0: Yeah, I got it.
1: Okay.
0: I had a friend up in Elmira, New York, that we used to send tapes back and forth, and he would give me some stuff from his record collection, including the 45 Get That Gasoline by NRBQ.
1: Right, okay.
0: Yeah.
1: Yeah.
0: So anyhow, I'm hanging in there. I talked to my nephew, and we're trying to get a hold of this doctor to see if he can, fix me up.
1: That'd be great.
0: Put me back together again, so to speak.
1: Yeah.
0: And I'm getting a little bit impatient over that. But anyhow, one other piece of little trivia. I remember this from a friend of mine. Back in the 60s, if a tornado was nearby, if you turned your TV set, the brightness all the way down, if the tornado or severe storm was nearby, the screen would light up green.
1: Oh, that's interesting.
0: I never saw it, but a friend of mine told me he saw it. But anyhow, I'll let you go.
1: Well, good to talk to you.
0: Nick is standing by.
1: All right. All right. Well, thanks.
0: Talk to you next week.
1: Sounds good, Victor. Thanks. Appreciate it. All right. So, 888-876-5593-8888. Raleigh. And what do we have? Mark is in Aurora. Welcome to WGN Radio. Mark, what's up?
2: Yeah, on the original Star Trek, there was one episode with a guest blind character, and that character was Miranda Jones.
1: Huh.
2: And she was in an episode called In Beauty, Is There No Truth? Or something like that.
1: Okay.
2: And this was an episode that explored whether the sense of beauty is absolute or relative, and it had a Medusa named Carlos who nobody could look on without going insane, and Miranda Jones could therefore be his companion because she was blind and she couldn't see him.
1: Uh-huh. All right.
2: I think that's the title of the episode. Is there in beauty no truth? And the man who played, I should mention too, that the man who played Geordie LaForge was LeVar Burton, and he later played Una Kinte on Roots. And I will never forget the scene in Roots in which he was, you know, a slave, and his owners wanted him to adopt the name Toby to prove to them their ownership. And they whipped his back over and over again, and he said, "My name is Una Kinte." And then they whipped him again, and he said, "My name is Una Kinte." And finally, they broke him down, and breathing heavily, he said, "My name is Toby." Because apparently it just hurt too much. He couldn't take any more whipping.
1: Yeah.
2: But I will never forget that scene of how cruel men can get in trying to break down another person's will.
1: Oh, of course. Of course. And horrendous stories about governments doing it. Absolutely. So, yeah, sanctioned use of it.
2: It's still going on in various ways today.
1: Of course it is. The human condition is static. It really doesn't change.
2: Yeah, it's as C.S. Lewis said, it's hard to say anything bad enough or anything good enough about mankind.
1: You're right. Well said.
2: There we go. But yeah, let's see. Miranda Jones, I'm trying to remember the name of the actress who played her. He later played a medical doctor on Next Generation. Maybe you can look up her name.
1: I don't know.
2: Diane Muldaur. That's who it was.
1: Oh.
2: Diane Muldaur.
1: Okay.
2: Yeah. And she was a repeater on Star Trek.
1: Yeah. All right.
2: All righty.
1: Well, good stuff. Yeah, good to hear from you. Say what?
2: Yeah, I fell asleep on Monday, but we'll be doing 1975 next.
1: Okay. I will look forward to that.
2: All righty.
1: All right, thanks.
2: All righty. Bye-bye. All
1: right. And then we will reconvene Monday. It'll be a full show Monday. Either the Stanley Cup will be over, because Sunday it'll be four games from North Carolina if they win, or if they don't, the game after that is not happening on Monday. So that's the deal there. All right, so 888-876-5593. Chris is in South Carolina. Ralph is in Rockford. Cindy's back. And there'll be room for you, too, on WGN Radio.

0: WGN Radio. I'm Raleigh James. Those are the artistics. I don't know if Soroya is awake, but she wanted some artistics. And I hadn't played Girl, I Need You in a while. That was a fine record. Carl Davis produced it, of course. And so Brunswick, of course, 1967. Girl, I Need You. All right, so 888-876-5593. That will take us to Ralph from, and we've got about 3 minutes here before the news, and we'll see what we can do, from Rockford. So, Ralph, you're there tonight in Tornado Alley as well. How's the weather?
1: Yes. Well, I was here. It was a lot of rain.
0: Good.
1: Yeah, a lot of rain. Yes, came from the west, of course, from the Quad Cities. The Quad Cities, so went down to Elizabeth, or up to Elizabeth, came over to Stockton, Freeport, and then, of course, Winnebago County.
0: Uh-huh.
1: Yeah, and so I think you got, when it was done here, I think Chicago, of course, Rockford, there was somebody at Rockford who was very clever decades ago. He made sure that the Rockford Airport, which is a great airport, was named Chicago Rockford International Airport.
0: And thus,
1: Rockford now is considered the most northwestern suburb of Chicago.
0: Yeah, I always considered it an exurb when I lived there. But it's interesting you mentioned that airport. There's some people who are ticketed and don't realize that after they get off at O'Hare, they're actually going to be taken by bus to Rockford. Not everybody's flown.
1: Yes, and
0: that can be the shock of a lifetime.
1: yeah. Well, when I was studying in Rockford, I studied at Guilford High School and Rockford College. I drove a little bit yellow cab to make a little extra money.
0: Yeah.
1: And sometimes at 10 o'clock at night, I snuck out to Rockford Airport and waited for the Ozark Airlines.
0: Okay.
1: Yeah, and so they had propeller planes.
0: Yeah.
1: And they had one plane that came in at 10:10 or something. And so I was happy enough and lucky enough and happy that I got quite a few passengers out of that last flight.
0: All right.
1: And yeah, and they had to go to Beloit or Freeport, and then of course I made a little money.
0: Well, good. Yeah.
1: So you have to be on top of things here. But as you started with the weather here, you know that the last 2 days were very tough weather.
0: Hold on a minute. Don't go away. Yeah. Stay where you are, and we'll pick it up after the news right here on WGN Radio.

0: have no luck at all.
1: WGN Radio, I'm Riley James. Ray Charles and Jimmy Lewis. If it wasn't for bad luck, 1969 on ABC, I was trying to decipher Dave on the North Side's request, and that's the closest I came to Bad Money. All right, if it wasn't for bad luck. And then I thought about losing hand, but nah, I don't think so. All right, so back to Ralph in Rockford.
2: Yes, so back to me. And I'm sure that Tom's killing gives his greetings to you, too.
1: Uh-huh.
2: Yeah, because I'm sure he knows your show, and he was very, very well-liked as a weatherman here in Chicago.
1: Absolutely.
2: Yeah, yeah, they, and so on. But I also like the present weatherman, and he was busy too.
1: Uh-huh.
2: And his name is Bill Schneider.
1: Okay.
2: Yeah, Bill Schneider, and I tried to pronounce it in German, Schneider.
1: Yeah.
2: Because it is a German name.
1: Sure, it is.
2: Yeah, and it means, in English, it means tailor.
1: Okay.
2: Yeah, and I'm also, I have to say this now, I'm also a very big fan of David Jennings.
1: Okay.
2: Yeah, I think he's just the greatest for me because he's so clear and he really has the right voice for newscasting.
1: Yep.
2: And yeah, he's wonderful. Mm. I enjoy him every time I hear him. He's sometimes on one of your fans too, he has a show there from 8 to 10 almost every night.
1: Uh-huh.
2: That's you know, he plays there the pirate. He's a pirate. When somebody wins something in the show, he has a musical. You know, I think you know whom I'm talking about because sometimes I think you had a show with him too.
1: Well, we're talking about John Records Landecker.
2: Yeah, yeah, yeah, yeah, yeah.
1: Absolutely, Landecker. Yes.
2: Yeah, yeah, yeah. He's very good too. Believe it or not, I once won a prize on his show.
1: On WGN or back on WLS or what?
2: No, on WGN.
1: Okay, all right.
2: Yeah. That was in February this year, and the pirate came, of course, David Jennings, and then he changed his voice, of course, you know, and then he said, you know, yeah, you won 2 tickets to the golf show in Des Plaines.
1: Uh-huh.
2: Yeah.
1: Very good.
2: So they sent me 2 good tickets there in for February or March,
1: uh-huh.
2: And I could go to a big golf show in Des Plaines, you know, up there.
1: Uh-huh.
2: And so that was very nice. So, but anyway, to come back now to the tornado I wanted to tell you about, and that was, of course, Rockford was safe this time, good, which was good, but in April of 1967, I was attending Guildford High School, and about 3 or 3:30, somewhere around there, all of a sudden the sky turned pitch black.
1: Uh-huh.
2: And because coming from Western Europe, I'd just been in Rockford, started just living on Spring Creek for 4 weeks, and we had no idea in Western Europe what a tornado is or was. You know,
1: oh, that's interesting. So no tornadoes,
2: yeah,
1: whatsoever?
2: No, honestly, not whatsoever. I mean, I lived in West Germany. I lived in Holland. I lived in Belgium. And I lived in Spain. And we never heard about a tornado. Of course, there are no tornadoes. And so I was not... Yeah, I had no idea why it turned so black. And believe it or not, about that evening on the news, I was a big friend here. He liked me. That was Bruce Richardson from WTVO, and he was the news director.
1: What is that?
2: I don't know.
1: Oh,
2: I don't know.
1: Sounds like you keep birds.
2: No, nothing at all. I don't. I don't keep pets. I don't keep any animals because I cannot care for them because I'm very busy.
1: Well, so I'm looking. I'm looking at this. Looking this up, and there have been tornadoes in Germany. Interestingly.
2: Oh yeah, but no, that was in Hamburg. That was in North Germany.
1: Okay. Yeah. Well, but yeah. Well, here we go. Severe damage near Hamburg. That was the one, 1961.
2: Yeah.
1: But also 1961,
2: yeah.
1: Bavaria with 5 injuries,
2: yeah.
1: An F3.
2: I said where I grew up.
1: Okay.
2: I grew up in North Rhine-Westphalia.
1: Ah.
2: Yeah, that is 300 miles from Munich and 300 miles from Hamburg.
1: All right. Yeah. So and here we have the Lower Saxony tornadoes. That was 1964.
2: Yeah, well, that's in Lower Saxony too, but there was never, that was in 61, I believe you said in Hamburg, but I don't remember that at all because it was just too seldom that it happened.
1: We have the Black Forest tornado in 1968 with 2 fatalities.
2: Oh, yeah, well, I don't... when I grew up in Germany, I was a very young boy.
1: Yeah.
2: And, of course, there could have been some tornadoes, but they called them, they had a different name, they called them Windrose.
1: Okay.
2: Or Windrose.
1: You know,
2: that is something when this very strong wind comes, blows like 80, 100 miles an hour. But tornado was not, when I grew up, was not known to me
1: right.
2: at all.
1: Right, but no, just so, checking it out, Europe, most every country's had one at some point. That's interesting. So I thought you were telling me they were completely without tornadoes. I don't know.
2: I just said I never heard about a tornado.
1: Yeah.
2: I didn't know, I was too young, and then if there were, which you say, and I have to believe it, but they were very rare.
1: Oh, yeah, well, it's not like they're every year or anything, but there's a list of them, so it's interesting.
2: It's not like here.
1: Well, no, of course not.
2: Here in the United States, it is... to fight it, very serious, and they had so many, sometimes 10, 15, 20 people died,
1: Sure.
2: And so this is very serious here, and the tornado I was trying to tell you about why it was turned so black, a tornado had come a little bit on South Maine, was coming down a little bit down there,
1: uh-huh.
2: And then all of a sudden they say it took off again, and came to Belvedere and hit the high school in Belvedere.
1: Oh, yeah, that'll happen. Sure.
2: Yeah, and that should be on your record, too, if you look this up. That was in April of 67.
1: Yeah, I'm not surprised. Sure.
2: Yeah, and three students were killed.
1: Yeah, it happens.
2: Yeah, they were just waiting outside for the school bus. And I think there were several school buses that were mangled so badly that they couldn't use them anymore.
1: Yeah. That's the fascinating things about tornadoes, how they hit, where you can look at a street and one side of the street is total devastation and the other side of the street isn't touched.
2: Yeah,
1: so
2: right.
1: Sure,
2: right.
1: That's
2: and then they say
1: the nature of
2: that this same tornado took off again. And then came down in Chicago, mm-hmm. northwestern suburb,
1: uh-huh.
2: and did a lot of devastation there in this suburb. And they say that was the same tornado that hit Belvedere.
1: In 1957?
2: No, 67.
1: 67, all right.
2: Yeah, in April.
1: Okay.
2: In April of 67, somewhere... mid of April or so, I had just been in the United States. I came to study and I was successful, but I was just here not even a month. That's why I was, that's why I was so surprised that all of a sudden it turns pitch black.
1: Oh, yeah. No. Well, and the other thing with tornadoes is very often when you're looking outside, the sky will turn green. And it's telltale green green color. But yeah, that 67 tornado, that was serious. That was like 33 deaths in the Chicago area.
2: Yeah,
1: it happens.
2: Yeah, it happens, but this is terrible. People not only get killed, but other people lose their whole life experience, you know, their houses.
1: Well, of course. Absolutely. Now, what I thought was interesting is that 2 days after this, there was snow 3 inches on Belvedere.
2: Oh, really?
1: Yeah.
2: That was still in April.
1: Yeah.
2: It was in April.
1: Exactly. And, two days after the outbreak. So we're talking like April 24th or 23rd, 24th. And that was that really kind of devastated cleanup efforts, to say the least. And there were overnight lows all over there. So that's interesting.
2: Yeah, it is interesting. And of course, I was very interested in Belvedere because of the Chrysler plant.
1: Well, right, of course.
2: You know, I believe it or not, I couldn't believe that either. And in Germany, in 1998, Mercedes-Benz bought 51% of Chrysler.
1: Oh, of course they did.
2: Yeah, but, you know, and then I remember I got some magazines from Germany, and they had big articles in there. This is a sensation, you know, and nobody in Germany could believe that all of a sudden a German company would own the third biggest car company of America.
1: Yeah, absolutely. And ultimately, that was a buyout. They wound up pretty much having it all, and then they started selling the stake off, and it went into capital management, you know, Vulture Capitals and stuff, then bankruptcy, you know, all the things.
2: They were followed by Fiat from Italy.
1: Right.
2: Fiat came after Mercedes and stayed longer, and now I believe it's a company that makes its home in France.
1: Well, I think it's part of Stellantis.
2: Stellantis.
1: And that's Fiat, Chrysler, Jeep, Dodge, Ram, Alfa Romeo, Maserati, Peugeot, Citroen. That's a beautiful car, right? Not Opel, Vauxhall. So yeah, Stellantis is huge.
2: Very good. And they were asked to go back to Chrysler in Belvedere to this factory because it was closed.
1: Yep.
2: And now they say that possibly or hopefully by end of this year or next year that Stellantis will open up again in Belvedere, and that would mean a lot of good jobs for people that live there.
1: Oh, of course. No, that's always the goal. And, of course, they're a Netherlands company, but their Chrysler division, I think that's in Auburn Hills, Michigan. So
2: it comes out of...
1: Yeah, I'm pretty sure that's true. I don't know anymore, but that would be deal. And, I every time those plants are shuttered, you always hope for some good news, and maybe that'll be it. Yeah. All right. Well, always good to talk to you.
2: Yeah. You think, no, I just had two music questions.
1: Oh, you do? Do you? What are they?
2: Yeah. There are about, one is I was glad to hear that Pat Boone had turned 92.
1: Yeah, right.
2: Yeah, because he's one of my favorites. He's a very nice gentleman.
1: Yeah, he absolutely is. I agree with you 100%. And, I was worried when his wife died because they were just together forever, and that worried me. But he's been doing pretty well, so yeah.
2: Yeah, he's been doing pretty well. And I was one question here, for example, Speedy Gonzalez, They had that hit in 61 or 62, and it was even a hit in Western Europe, especially in Germany.
1: Right, absolutely.
2: Yeah,
1: I know.
2: Yeah,
1: it's in bad taste now, but it was absolutely a hit, and
2: please.
1: The girl who does the la la la's, that's Robin Ward, who did Wonderful Summer.
2: Yeah, and I was wondering, I have a feeling, or this melody of Speedy Gonzalez, it sounds a lot, some of the tones, like Elton John's Crocodile Rock.
1: Okay.
2: Yeah, and I was wondering if you think that too.
1: never really thought about it.
2: Yeah, but if you listen, not tonight, but if you listen to the two, Crocodile Rock and Speedy Gonzales, all of a sudden you hear almost the same tones.
1: Okay. Well,
2: yeah,
1: I'll look for that. Yes, but I will. But everybody who hears the la la la, keep in mind that's Robin Ward, "Wonderful Summer." Yeah. All right. Yeah. Thanks.
2: Okay.
1: And
2: well, thank you. And I was just one more question. Since Pat Boone is in '92, I was wondering. I used to be a big fan of Engelbert Humperdinck.
1: Okay.
2: And he was born in '35 in India. And I was wondering, he would be, of course, 5 years.
1: He's 90. He was born. 90. Yeah, he was born in 1936 in May of 36, and that was in India when it was controlled, of course, by the British.
2: Yeah.
1: So it was a whole different world.
2: Right. Yeah. Well, I thought his real name was Dorsey.
1: It is Dorsey. It's Arnold George Dorsey.
2: Oh yes, he.
1: It is.
2: He was very well liked in Western Europe.
1: Yeah. Oh, absolutely. He's had international hits. You know, I mean, like him or not like him, "Release Me" was a worldwide record. You know, I didn't want to hear it, but it certainly did well.
2: And "Release Me" is an old hit from America.
1: Well, of course. Everything old is new. You know, new again. You know how that is. All right. Well, good to talk to you.
2: Yeah.
1: Thank you.
2: Yeah, nice talking to you. Well, thank you.
1: Okay, bye. All right. So, absolutely, 888-876-5593. Too long-winded again, but hopefully we'll get to Eduardo and Marty and Chris and Cindy and Jim and Richmond, and we'll try to do it all, so I'll stop talking on WGN Radio.
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0: And radio, I'm Raleigh James. Detroit doo-wop, The Voice Masters, Needed on Anna, 1959. And that was one of the ones that Stan had suggested, and a fine choice it is all the way around. So let's see, we've got Marty in Whiting. Welcome back to WGN Radio, Marty.
1: Raleigh, how you doing this evening?
0: All right, what's happening?
1: Well, I figured I better call you before I fell asleep listening to your last caller. But oh. I got a quick question.
0: Yeah.
1: My brother didn't know the answer, but I was born in Encino, and you're from California also.
0: Yeah.
1: Do you remember the name of that famous hot dog place that's got the big hot dog outside in L.A.?
0: Yeah, why can't I think of this? Pink's. Pink's.
1: Pink's?
0: Pink's, P-I-N-K-S. Absolutely. Pink's.
1: The reason I'm asking, my mom used to work there.
0: Really?
1: Way before I was born.
0: Really?
1: So I asked my brother a few hours ago. He lives in Ohio. All he could remember was just a big hot dog outside. I said, what's the name, Doug?
0: Well,
1: I don't know.
0: Pink's was right there on North La Brea. And that's probably the most famous of any of them. And then there was Pup and Taco that always had a hot dog in front of it. But that's not it for sure. They were around for a while. But Pink's is the, you know, when you think about Los Angeles and hot dogs, you think about Pink's.
1: Another reason I'm even asking you, it was about a week or so ago, you made a comment about the show Queen for a Day.
0: Oh, yes, absolutely.
1: My mom was on that show.
0: No.
1: And won prizes.
0: No.
1: Ago.
0: All right. No. Now, for people who don't know, Queen for a Day was hilarious because the contestant would get on there and tell this tale of woe that was just terrible. And if they won, they got something like in a manna freezer. So, you know, it'd be my dog was run over by a car and my husband lost a leg and my boy was, you know, on and on and on. And you win the manna freezer. So, did your mother win?
1: Yeah, my brother, my mom was a teen mom, and when she moved from Ohio because my grandma, my mom's mom, lived there in Encino, and I don't know, so we're talking like, what do you think, late 50s, early 60s?
0: Oh, 50s, yeah, around? Absolutely, it lived into the 60s, but it was really a 50s institution.
1: Mm-hmm. Yeah, my brother didn't know what kind of prizes she won, but she was definitely on the show.
0: That's hilarious. You know, a lot of those episodes are on YouTube, so it might be worth
1: it.
0: Yes, Jack Bailey was the host, and this originated on the radio and Mutual, and it was in New York, and then it moved to Los Angeles on the radio, and then NBC picked it up, and they ran it. Oh, in the 50s, and then ABC had it until I think it finally went off the air in 64. But it was definitely originally Jack Bailey. Well, Ken Murray on the radio, but Jack Bailey was the big host there, and Gene Baker was
1: the announcer.
0: I'll have
1: to see if my brother can dig that up on YouTube. I don't have a smartphone.
0: Yeah,
1: computer.
0: But that was hilarious because, you know, as I say, this tale of woe that was just as dark as it could be, and then it was all better because they got, you know, the manna or whatever, and they would play Pomp and Circumstance, and they'd drape a sable trimmed red velvet robe, and they put a glittering crown and a dozen long stemmed roses while the prizes were announced. It was hilarious all the way around it, and the prizes were mostly, like I say, from the sponsoring country. You know, I don't know why I remember all the kitchen appliances, but they also occasionally would have like silver plated flatware, like, oh, there's something I'd want. The losers got stuff too, and the sign off was always the same. This is Jack Bailey wishing we could make every woman a queen for every single day. Oh, please. And so
1: that's where my mom got her acting chops. I don't expect you to remember this, but probably our very first phone call, my mom did a mini Pearl act.
0: Yes.
1: When I told my brother that years ago, I said, yeah, Raleigh James, she even interviewed Minnie Pearl years ago. He's like, what? Really?
0: Oh, absolutely. Yeah, I probably have that somewhere on a reel-to-reel tape. But in any event, okay, what was your mom's name? Because I have a list of winners.
1: My mom's name?
0: I have a list of winners.
1: Her let me see, her maiden name would at the time would have been Gloria Parson, P-A-R-S-O-N.
0: Okay, I don't have her down here.
1: And she sometimes she went by the nickname Polly. Now, I don't know what name she used on the show.
0: I have Gloria Maxson. That's a Gloria.
1: Yes, that wouldn't have been it there.
0: Okay, that's the only Gloria I've got. And I don't have any Pollys. I've got a Roberta, Rosemary, Sophia, Helen, Mary Sue, Juanita, Margaret, Irma, Peggy Ann, Viola, Eva Jean, Mary Ann, Shirley, Mary, June, Leslie, Virginia, Mary Sue, Thelma, Doris, Wilhelmina, Margaret, Gertrude, Margaret, Mary, John, they had a guy. I don't know, Edith, Harvey, all right, Doris, Josephine, Gloria, Mary Lou, Mary Lay, Marilyn, Marjorie, Norma Jean, Constance, and Fanny.
1: Maybe my mom was using an assumed name.
0: Well, maybe. I've also got the list of every girl who ever worked there as a model, but I don't think your mom was doing that.
1: No.
0: So, yeah, but that's the definitive list of winners, supposedly.
1: Okay. I'm still have to talk to my brother tomorrow to let him know.
0: Yeah.
1: Get on YouTube. He's retired also, like myself.
0: Yeah, and if he goes to Wikipedia, they'll have the list, I'm sure.
1: Okay, Wikipedia? Okay.
0: Yeah, I'm sure of it. You know, this stuff is, there's no way that this stuff wouldn't be, preserved on some level because it was just so bizarre.
1: You know what's not bizarre?
0: What?
1: My brother said he was raised on See's candy.
0: Oh, good. Hey, are you kidding? Those orange mints, orange cream. I loved that. Yes, there were so many things. See's is absolutely, I don't think you can go bad with See's. It's real sugar.
1: Were you born in L.A.?
0: I was. I was born in Los Angeles at Temple Hospital.
1: Okay.
0: Yes.
1: I didn't see, like I told you about myself. And it was probably 2005, my rugby team, we went to San Diego for a tournament. And my friend's wife said, bring me back some See's candies.
0: Oh, yeah.
1: So I did.
0: Oh, yeah. No, See's, absolutely. But, yeah, the Temple Hospital, you actually drive by it on the 101 going toward downtown. It's still there. It's kind of juxtaposed to what used to be Queen of Angels Hospital, the county hospital. And so, in the 40s and in the 50s, too, I think there were births there regularly. And I was one of them.
1: Yeah, awesome. And one more thing.
0: Yeah.
1: It's ironic you played that Red Fox song.
0: Yeah.
1: I just found this out tonight. I'm a big B.B. King fan.
0: Yeah.
1: I've met him twice before. Got his autograph, picture taken. I never knew this before because I used to watch Sanford and Son all the time. But on an episode, B.B. King was on one of Red Fox's episodes of Sanford and Son.
0: That's perfect. That's perfect.
1: I just heard that tonight. It's like, wow, B.B. King was on Sanford and Son.
0: It was just great. You know how the guitar got the name Lucille, don't you?
1: Yeah, the fire. And
0: yes, exactly.
1: All that.
0: You remind him not to fight over a woman. So, yeah. So, Lucille. All right, well, why not? It's a good story.
1: Yeah. I just thought I'd share that with you.
0: Absolutely,
1: I'm starting to fall asleep with that one caller. But
0: oh yeah,
1: anyways,
0: well let me know what your brother says if he finds the episode on YouTube because I'd love to see it.
1: Okay.
0: All right. Thanks.
1: Yeah, I'll find out. And then tomorrow night I got to call Steve and Johnny.
0: Oh, good.
1: I got my T-shirt that I won from them.
0: Yay!
1: I didn't talk to him Saturday. I was out and about, but I'll give them a call tomorrow because I'm staying home. But
0: okay.
1: All right, you have a good time.
0: All right, thanks for calling.
1: Good evening.
0: Yes. Unlike me, if you actually win prizes on Steve and Johnny, you get them. Yeah, well, eventually you get something for us, but it's been years, and you do it for the fun of it. But no, you win something on their show, it actually shows up, which is really kind of nice. So we got Eduardo, and we got Chris, and we got Cindy, and we got Jim, and we got this on WGN Radio.

0: WGN Radio. I'm Raleigh James. Nice song, The Counts. They were from Indianapolis, waiting around for you on Dot. Yeah, and that's when Randy Wood, owner of Dot's Records and Randy's Record Shop, used to sponsor all the stuff late night on WLAC. And I'll tell you what, they played The Counts, that's for sure. Waiting around for you, 1954 on Shellac and 45 RPM. So, let's see, Eduardo in Tampa. What's up tonight, Eduardo?
1: Yeah, Raleigh, I got that return on that DVD, on that Blu-ray.
0: Good, excellent.
1: Remember we were talking about that?
0: Excellent.
1: Yeah, boy, it was easy.
0: Okay,
1: yeah.
0: Good.
1: They say, oh, do you want cash back or do you want to just put it back on the car? So
0: yeah.
1: They were cool. So I went to some the barns over here in Carrollwood, so it was cool.
0: Okay.
1: Yeah. I was going to talk about, because we're short on time here, so the Benadryl, they said in the last 6 months there's been 100 patients going to the ER, I guess, overdosing on Benadryl.
0: Yeah.
1: With the...
0: Yeah, three kids. That was children in Connecticut. And, you know...
1: Yeah.
0: What were kids doing with it anyway, as far as that goes? And so, public clarification. It's an antihistamine, obviously. And so with antihistamines come certain, certain things. But I'm not very clear on how the three kids got a hold of them, if their mothers gave it to them or fathers, if a custodial parent gave it to them. What for?
1: Yeah. And you were talking about social media, which I'm not a fan of either. That could have been a social media phenomenon.
0: Okay. You know, and I don't know. Obviously, if you've got allergies or things like that, or you got itching problems or whatever, antihistamines are good maskers, but they don't come without outside effects. And of course, some people take them for the side effects, like the first generation that would cause extreme drowsiness. Some people take them to go to sleep. The bottom line is that, people, just because it's sold over the counter doesn't mean that it's necessarily safe or good for you. So,
1: right.
0: I would hope that before parents were giving something to a child, they would take a look at what the possible overdose reactions are and what the amount would be, because I don't know. I have not heard the details on these three kids. I just know they're saying that three kids in Connecticut died in the past 2 months. Yeah, well, what exactly were the circumstances?
1: Yeah.
0: So I don't know.
1: Consult with your primary doctor. I mean, is it okay for them to take this there?
0: Yeah, well, I used to say keep a copy of the PDR on your desk, but now you've got the internet,
1: yeah.
0: So you don't even need the PDR. Gosh, it's been years since I bought one of those. But it's all available to you. So I'm going to try to look into it to find out what the circumstances were.
1: Yeah, maybe next week. Yeah, because the Stanley Cups is winding down, so you're going to be free of sports.
0: Right,
1: next week.
0: Absolutely.
1: Yeah,
0: yeah. Sunday night might be the night, depending if Carolina wins.
1: Well, Raleigh, enjoy your weekend because you still got some callers, and we'll get to hear from them. Hopefully, you get everybody in. So. We'll talk next week. Thank you very much.
0: Well, thanks for calling. Okay. All right, so here I'm looking while we're speaking. State officials say it's tied to the Benadryl challenge and online social media trends, encouraging participants to ingest huge amount of the allergy medicine. Okay. All right, this is called thinning the herd. All right, that's a level of stupidity I don't even want to engage in. So if that's what this is all about, well, yeah, what can I say? Like I say, thinning the herd. All right, so let's see. Brian is in Seneca. Welcome back to WGN Radio, Brian.
2: How you doing, Raleigh? And it's amazing the coincidence of Benadryl, because the other thing I was going to say Benadryl-wise is for your noceums.
0: Yes.
2: If you get the topical Benadryl spray, either the regular or generic, they both work great.
0: Right.
2: That will get rid of almost all the itching, if not all of the itching.
0: I wish it would. Yes, I actually have this product, and I also have prescription hydrocortisone and all sorts of things. And boy, when it starts to itch, I just go into an autoimmune panic, and it's there. But
2: okay.
0: Yes, yeah.
2: The reason I called, especially the reason I told John, was beyond culling the herd.
0: Yes.
2: Lazy parents or parents who are getting ready to go on a gazillion-mile road trip will give their children Benadryl. Benadryl is one of the antihistamines that makes you drowsy instead of amping you up, especially if you're a kid. So lazy and or frazzled parents will give their children vitamin Benadryl so the little kiddies are in the back seat sawing logs instead of sawing through their last viable nerve.
0: Right. Well, Benadryl is a first-generation antihistamine, and they all have that side effect because they cross the blood-brain barrier. And some are prescription and some are not. But notoriously, the drowsiness is why people give it. But you certainly shouldn't do that with children.
2: No, and of course, I never found the right woman or made the mistake of tying myself to the wrong woman, so I've never had to raise children.
0: Yeah.
2: And people say, oh, you don't know, you don't know. Well, I've got eyes and I've got ears. I know.
0: Right.
2: Sometimes the little children's really will gnaw through your last viable nerve.
0: Yeah, but you just don't medicate them for it. Exactly.
2: Exactly.
0: But I wonder, from what I can tell about these deaths, this idea of the quote-unquote Benadryl challenge, that's insanity.
2: It would have to be, because one of the things, especially nowadays, that either lets the FDA or prevents them from making a prescription medication available without a prescription is a huge and wide window between effective dose and overdose. Mm. So if you're overdosing on Benadryl, you're eating that stuff with a tablespoon.
0: Yeah, well, absolutely, and that's what they were advising on these challenges. And it's yet another thing where these are basically grade school kids who where are their parents when they're online? Well, when they get the stuff in the mail. You know, where'd they get the credit card to get the stuff in the mail? There's a lot of questions.
2: Oh, yeah.
0: So, all right. Good to talk to you. Thanks.
2: Same here. And it was me who requested Red Fox.
0: So, okay.
2: You don't have to blame Bubba for it. And his version was so much better. But on my version, you lost your patience and you cut off the punchline, because throughout the whole song, Red Fox is singing, I don't sing that, eagle, dove, red bird, minor bird, yellow bird. And at the end, black bird, black bird, black bird, black bird.
0: Well, I can't play them all. That's the way it works.
2: Oh, yeah.
0: Okay. Thanks. Appreciate it.
2: Thank you. Bye.
0: All right. So, yes, indeed. And you can hear that, and it's off that Uncensored CD. And like I say, at first when I saw Uncensored, I thought, oh, my God. But I gave it a quick listen and didn't hear anything that I thought was really awful. So I got Cindy, I got Chris, I got Jim, and I got a minute. So let's see. Chris in South Carolina, can you say?

0: try to tune it in, you'll get it. All right, so okay. Enjoy it. All right, so that that should be the case. 888-876-5593. And so we'll ask Cindy and Jim to call us back next week, because we will do it all again next week. So until then, that's a wrap. We thank Adam for keeping us on the air and John for screening your calls. But above all, I thank those of you who called, and apologies for those of you we didn't reach, but that's what we got next week. I'm Raleigh James. It's WGN Radio.
1: NYPD No Show Plus. The errant rap and bear spray shenanigans. I'm Grant Marshall, 2020 News. Real news, real stories, real fun. Cop Clock Con, an NYPD deputy chief is getting kicked from command after department detectives discovered the 21-year veteran was allegedly billing for hours he never bothered to work, then quietly agreed to cough up thousands in restitution to calm the commotion. That's not overtime. That's crime time. In a city that never sleeps, apparently somebody figured nobody would notice if he never showed up either. Crying Little Wolf. Pint-sized prank punk. Some ring-a-ding rascal of a ragamuffin near Cleveland's been calling 911 over and over, cops claim, and father of the Snides getting an earful from the heat. Bratz Myoi's said to have made 31 calls to the cops apparently for the fun of it, and now the fuzz is fed up citing pops for this perpetual playtime prankery. It's not that the little fella's phone alone. Daddy-o says his tiny troublemaking toddler snatches his cell when he's asleep and dials his darling way to daddy daycare distraction. Bear blast brutality. Hoodlums hit a home in Studio City, California. But when a man marched in to stop the sneak thief slime balls, cops say the crooks cut loose with a cloud of brutal bear spray. The Bruin boom blast sent the victim stumbling, sputtering, and screaming while the spray and stray scoundrels split the scene. Guess the brazen burglars figured every break-in needs the bear necessities. And that's what's happening. I'm Grant Marshall, 2020 News.
0: This is a replay of the Thursday night, June 11th WGN show. We started about 10:15 right after the Stanley Cup Finals. 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

WGN Radio. I'm Raleigh James. We have 2 hours and 45 minutes to spend together tonight. And if it's on your mind, I'll make sure it's on mine. Plenty to talk about, however. All right, so last night Cindy called and was worried about the screwworm, and I sort of shrugged it off. Well, and that, by the way, is still true unless you're living in Texas. But I was horrified because after the show, I thought, I'm going to find a little more about what this is for sure. First thing I wanted to know is, can it pass to humans? And the answer is yes. All right, so that was unsettling. But then, when you find out precisely what it is, it's really unsettling. Now, the interesting thing is that this is a known problem, but we wiped it out in America in 1966, and so haven't seen this in 50 years. Well, 60 years. Yeah, I can't count. 60 years. And sure enough, this month the USDA confirmed that it's back, and apparently a three-week-old calf in La Pryor, Texas, tested positive for New World screwworm. Now, so you're saying, what is New World screwworm? Well, it's a species of fly.

0: fly, but not your garden variety house fly or even your black fly. This thing lays its eggs in open wounds on warm-blooded animals, including people. But usually it's cattle. But when the larvae hatch, they immediately start to eat the living tissue around them. So yeah, talk about flesh-eating bacteria on a thyroid condition. This is a tiny scrape. Well, if it's cattle from an ear tag, for instance, or a fresh brand mark, or even a small cut, can turn into a gaping maggot-filled wound within days, literally. And one infected animal puts an entire herd at risk because the adult fly travels about 12 miles looking for new hosts. And as I say, yes, they'll take humans, though it's not as common. Treatment is possible, but it's very difficult, and it's very slow, it's very expensive, it's very labor-intensive. And so the problem is that since it's 50 years after eradication, most American cattle ranchers have never seen a case, have no idea what to look for, let alone how to treat it. And so we've known this was coming. I guess in 2023, an outbreak began spreading northward through Central America, and Panama, Costa Rica detected some cases, then Nicaragua, Honduras, Guatemala, Belize, El Salvador, and by late 2023, Mexico confirmed cases too. Now that's a little close for comfort. You'd figure that we were watching closely, but whether or not, other than the fact that we banned livestock imports from Mexico in July of last year to keep the pest out, I don't think we've done very, very much. There are sterile fly programs. By the way, they work. I know it sounds insane, but they work. And but the programs that have been longstanding were disrupted after the COVID-19 pandemic, and then increased movements of livestock and of people carried the pest across the borders. And warm weather conditions, of course, gave the flies ideal breeding conditions, don't you know? So last summer, between mid-July and mid-August, Mexico reported a 53% rise in animal cases. So that's when the U.S. just banned any livestock coming in from Mexico. The problem is that's already squeezing beef supplies in the U.S. U.S. typically imports over 1 million cattle from Mexico every year. But despite the import freeze, the screwworm made it across, and the infected calf was found in Zabala County, which is about 50 miles north of the Mexican border. So that's been confirmed by the government, and this is after, by the way, they were denying that it was found in the U.S. border. Now they're saying, well, yeah, and they've set up a 12-mile quarantine zone around the detection site and implemented movement controls. But there's concern, and veterans throughout Texas, New Mexico, Arizona have been told, watch out for this. The sterile fly strategy is, like I say, is one of those things that you can't believe it would work, but it does. Apparently, New World screwworm only mates once in their entire lives, so if they mate with a sterile male, their eggs never hatch. No offspring. Population collapses. And that's the sterile insect technique, SIT. And that's how we eradicated it in the 1960s. We bred millions of male flies in lab, blasted them with radiation to sterilize them, and dropped them from planes over infested areas. I know, it sounds like something of science fiction, but it worked. Now, what I find interesting is that they didn't start this until they found a case. The USDA has been doing the same thing since February of this year, releasing millions of sterile flies to create a biological wall. Right now, they're dropping about 4 million sterile flies twice a week in the affected area, placing another 4 million in the ground as larvae each week. And that's the deal. So what are we producing? About 100 million sterile flies per week at a facility in Panama. But they're scaling up fast. There's a new fly breeding facility in southern Mexico expected to start operations next month, and a big one. The USDA, meanwhile, is spending about $750 million to produce a massive fly factory at Moore Air Base in Edinburgh, with the capacity to produce up to 300 million sterile flies per week. With all facilities running, they expect to hit about 500 million sterile flies per week, which is about the volume that eradicated the pest decades ago. So it's a huge volume. It's also a huge deal for beef prices, which is interesting, because prior to this, beef prices climbed 57% since 2020, and another 3% in the first 4 months of this year. The national cattle herd is at a record low, shrunk by drought, of course, and sky-high feed costs that forced ranchers to sell off breeding cows that they couldn't afford to keep. The cattle industry is not a quick mover. Even when conditions improve, it takes years to rebuild a herd because you need to breed the cows, wait for the calves to grow, and then decide which ones to keep breeding and which ones to send to market and all that. So beef is still expensive and will be. Now, add this to it, and they say it will cost the Texas economy that it could, if there's a widespread outbreak, cost about $1.8 billion in livestock deaths, labor costs, and medication expenses. And again, you say to yourself, if they knew this in 2023 that it was incendiary, well, that's the way it is. So feedlot meat packers are already struggling, and some have seen layoffs and closures because there aren't enough cattle to process. And now the Mexico import ban made things a little bit tighter, and they wound up with a supply chain thinner than it's been in a generation as far as that goes. So what are the ranchers doing now? Well, I'll tell you, even ranchers who are nowhere near the quarantine zone are starting to take precautions. And family operations 200 miles or more from the detection site are already giving their cattle preventative injections to ward off infestation. I did not know you could. And apparently they're being extra careful with routine procedures that create open wounds. And I would say that, because again, this started because Cindy bringing this up, that the likelihood that you're going to have a problem in Chicagoland anytime soon, especially if you're a human, is pretty much nil. But that's not to say that down the road this couldn't be an issue. And the question is, if it does turn into an issue, will your doctors even recognize what it is in time to save you or the limb or what have you? Well, I'd say forewarned is forearmed. Make sure if you have any open wounds, you know, and that's good medicine anyway, whether they're scratches or cuts or whatever, that you you tend to them quickly and carefully. So that's the deal. Now, in the 1930s, they had an outbreak of this. Texas reported 3 million cases in 1935 alone, killing an estimated 180,000 head of cattle across 92 counties at a time when they needed it least. And annual damage in that period was over $225 million in today's dollars. And at its peak, 12% of the animals were infected, with a mortality rate of, you know, the mortality rate isn't as high as you'd think, between 12 and 19%. But you've got to spend the money to treat it. The 1970s outbreak was somewhat severe. Now, I found that interesting because theoretically we eradicated this in 1966, but apparently in 1970 there was a Texas infestation that reached 20% of cattle and 9% of sheep and goat. And that outbreak cost about $375 million in non-inflation adjusted dollars. So no reason to believe at this point that these few cases, and there aren't that many cases, one of them, however, interestingly, coming from New Mexico, but still literally a handful of cases. But fortunately, nobody's taking any chances. So that's the story. So apologies to Cindy for making light of it, but I still think it shouldn't be high on her worry list, at least not now. So, Cindy, welcome back to WGN Radio.
1: Yeah, thank you for, like, I don't know, I just, you know, I just heard about it, and then I'm an information person, and
0: yeah,
1: just, I don't know. I mean, it just kind of just, you know, probably meat prices are going to be too expensive for me. Well, probably the fish prices will go up because people are going to be buying more fish because the meat prices are. But I don't know. I just bought a bunch of white fish for the month. But then anyhow, I Googled it with Alexa, and I prayed to God today.
0: Mm-hmm.
1: 'Cause I live on the third floor, and we had really bad storms in Chicago, and
0: I think you're I think you're safe on the third floor. I wouldn't put this in your worry bucket, but I'm glad you brought this up because there are still a number of tornadoes happening in the area, and if we have any information on any of them, you can bet I will shut up and you will hear it directly from WGN.
1: But then anyhow, I Googled it with Alexa, and there was 90-mile-an-hour wind gusts in Dunning. There's extensive damage in Norge, Harwood Heights, Dunning, and Park Ridge. And I prayed to God all afternoon, and nothing happened to our building. I don't know, just nothing happened.
0: Well, good. And you know, that's the sort of thing we hear about the inclement weather, but the reality is it doesn't affect a big percentage of people. Now, the people it does affect, it can be absolutely devastating, but it's a small percentage of people.
1: Yeah, I don't know.
0: All right.
1: I just pray. I pray about everything.
0: Well, that's very good. That won't hurt.
1: And that's what I wanted to talk to you about. When I get, like, really negative or and I know it's all in my head, the bipolar stuff, you know, and, you know, the psychiatrist didn't understand why I couldn't work anymore, and she was, like, hollering at me. I'm like, you know, because I'm so, you know, I'm college educated, and she's like, she got disbarred from the, from the profession because she would holler at people, you know, to just get better. But then anyhow, I know it's in my head. And what I do is I just, for many years, would just take my mind off of it and just pray for other people.
0: All right, hang on a minute, Cindy. We're going to leave you in your drama right there as we check out the news right here on WGN Radio.

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1: WGN Radio. I'm Raleigh James. You know, it was a request. Actually, Billy Bob in Bourbon A requested two versions of it. First, the Gene Austin, which was the first hit of it. Not the first recording. A few months before Gene Austin had the hit, Sam Lannon, Lester Lannon's brother, one of his two brothers, recorded it. And then a couple months later, here comes Gene Austin on Victor, and it's a huge hit. And then since then, there are over 800 versions of this song, to say the least. And it is an odd group of people, to say the least. Yeah, everybody from Julie London and Johnny Mathis onto Miles Davis. And Bob Crewe. Yeah, and on and on. But and Fleetwoods. Yeah, absolutely. 1960, they had a version. So widely recorded, to say the least. But it was the Red Fox version that Billy Bob wanted to hear. And it's interesting because it's actually the only place I could find it was on a CD that is called Uncensored. And I thought, oh, brother. And it has a parental advisory on it. Yeah, thank you, Tipper Gore, and everything else. But it turns out, near as I can tell, but of course Adam is listening too, there is nothing even remotely dirty in the version by Red Fox. Now, whether or not you'll find it entertaining, well, I will leave that to you. But yes, indeed, he did it.
2: As I'm home, here I go, swinging slow. Bye-bye. I don't sing that other line. Where somebody waits for me. Sugar's sweet and so is she. Bye-bye. Eagle, dove, parakeet, minor bird. No one here love or understand me. Oh, what hard love stories they are. Try to hand me. So baby, make my bed and lay down in it. I'll be home in about a minute. Groovy bird. Bye-bye.
1: So okay, all right. So there you have it. So that's satisfied Billy Bob's request, and hopefully we'll get to yours too coming up. All right, now back to Cindy in Chicago. So sorry about that, Cindy. You were telling us I don't know what.
3: Yeah, anyhow, some people were calling up about what they do when they get depressed or whatever.
1: I
3: take my mind off of it and just pray for other people. That was my
1: good.
3: But my question is for I thought for Rita that they, I'm not a medical person, so I was real horrified. Like they operated and I thought they were going to have to go in and operate again. But do they activate the pacemaker some other way?
1: Apparently so.
3: Okay, that's why. I mean, I'm still horrified, yeah. But I thought they were going to, Lutheran was going to have to, because she's out, that was my question.
1: Well, from what I can tell, it worked out all right, but it was horrifying because this is a woman who had a pacemaker implanted and they didn't turn it on. That is pretty amazing.
3: I don't know what's wrong with that hospital.
1: Well, I don't think you can blame a whole institution, but nonetheless, it seems like it's working out.
3: But there's always that hospital has a reputation. You go to emergency and you just die over there.
1: Well, and I don't want to go there because any large institution has its detractors for sure. But they also have people who will say, gee, it was a life-saving thing. So I'd say the jury's somewhat out on all of this. And I advise people if they're going to do a procedure somewhere to research it on their own.
3: Okay, but then the other thing is if she, Howard Ankin will take, they'll take her case and they'll come to the home, and then she was hit. Well, she's got two cases for Howard Ankin, 3,126,000,000.
1: All right.
3: Just go ahead, Ruth. I mean, if you have the strength, whoever hit you and was driving like a, they deserve to be,
1: Yeah, well, hopefully, yes, she's pursuing that. I'm sure she'll tell us.
3: The reason I like those songs from that era, like Bye Bye Blood, because those men could really sing. they had a voice. That's what I like about that era. I like the way they sing. Their voice, they sang, you know, in a decent way.
1: All right. Well, good
3: enough. That's what I like. Okay.
1: All right. Thanks for calling. Okay. Appreciate it. Yeah, I people can still sing today, but styles change, of course, and that's very evident in music. A lot of the intonation and the way popular music is does differ from time to time, but to think that nobody's singing anymore, no, they are. Of course, those who can't sing are somewhat helped by by auto-tune and other things, but that aside, no, I think there's some probably very creative people out there. Now, whether or not I want to hear the product is another issue. 888-876-5593. Speaking about singing, Glenn is in Madison. Welcome back to WGN Radio. Glenn, how are you?
0: Hi, Raleigh. Doing fine, thanks. I actually like Ringo Starr's version.
1: Okay, yes, he did, and Paul McCartney did too. It's like, I just looked it up, 826 versions. Well, there's got to be one everybody likes out of that group.
0: Yes.
1: Yeah.
0: And I only liked it by Ringo Starr because it was just sort of an unusual orchestration for him and doing this album called Sentimental Journey.
1: Yeah. I'll have to play that.
0: Well, it's not that good.
1: I love it. All right.
0: So I was very surprised when I have heard you over the months mention Irwin Zucker.
1: Oh, yes. Promotion in Motion. Absolutely. Double Shot Records.
0: Yeah. But I knew him after he was, you know, promoting people like Brenton Wood. And I had no idea that he actually had a record career.
1: Oh my God.
0: Prior to his booking people like the Flea Circus,
1: right,
0: and his two daughters and the Codfather.
1: Right. Right. And all the books. You know, I mean, he promoted a zillion books and was always trying to get someone or other on some talk show. But no, I only knew him because he was a record promoter. And I can't tell you how many records I have with a label, Promotion in Motion, Irwin Zucker.
0: And I knew him because when I was doing my Sunday night KMPC talk show, if someone canceled at 5 on Sunday afternoon.
1: Oh, he could bring you a guest in a heartbeat. Yes.
0: It might not have been a good one.
1: Right, yeah, right. Well,
0: but he would bring me a guest.
1: Yeah, right. He'd make the meters move. So, sure.
0: Yes. Yeah. Yes, exactly. No psychics, though.
1: Right. Oh, okay. Well, they can be interesting, too. Did he do psychics? I don't know.
0: I don't remember. I remember he had, I think, Henry Tobias or something, who wrote a book about the Borscht Belt.
1: Oh.
0: And the book was actually pretty good. And he told one really interesting, amazing story. I have no idea what it was. And so when he was on the air, I asked him about it. And he flatly denied that story.
1: Really?
0: Yes.
1: Oh, that's interesting.
0: And I talked to Irwin the next day, and he said, yes, Henry told me you asked. And he didn't feel like it was safe to tell the story on the air.
1: Oh, geez. Yeah, and that leaves you hanging after you've set it up and all that. And then he's like, I don't know what you're talking about. Yeah, that's horrible.
0: Yes.
1: Absolutely. But yeah, I actually, Irwin, when I was at KOA, would, of course, all the time call. And I forget who he wanted on, but I said, the only way that person is getting on is if you give me Brenton Wood. And he did for 3 hours.
0: Oh, that's pretty cool.
1: Yeah, he found Brenton and it was it. Absolutely. Yeah. So yes, he was quite a trip. I remember one book he did years ago, and you might remember this, being an LA boy. You would see the ads in the LA Times in the late 60s and all that for The Lazy Man's Way to Riches. And you know, it was a book for like $10, and it was I forget the author now, but he was a real huckster who was around. But anyway, he died. And Joe Carbo, that was it, Joe Carbo. And in the 50s he used to have, like, you know, late night movies on independent TV. But apparently somebody decided to give this new life, and that's the last thing I know that Irwin Zucker was heavily promoting was The Lazy Man's Way to Riches.
0: Yeah. I wanted to mention briefly Denny Cordell, because I briefly crossed paths with him.
1: Uh-huh.
0: And do you remember in the early 1980s...
1: Why are you hearing Noisy Clock by the Lawrence Keys Trio instead of The Stream? Because The Stream is down. Why is The Stream down? If I knew that, The Stream wouldn't be down. I moved up, finding and fixing The Stream, to urgent on the to-do list. Hopefully, you'll be hearing what you came to hear here soon. Until then, it's Noisy Clock on a repetitive loop. Sorry about that. Check back later. Thanks for trying to listen.

0: 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We started right at 10. If you don't hear yourself on it, it's because you didn't call. And I hope you'll rectify that soon. We're live Monday through Thursday from 10 to 1 Central. 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

0: WGN Radio. I'm Riley James. 3 big hours to spend together. If it's on your mind, I'll make sure it's on mine, and I'll play a request, too. I was wondering, have you ever spent sleepless nights lying awake wondering why the T-Rex had such small arms? Probably not, but when I saw the headline, and thanks to Engineer Bob for sending that over, I did start to wonder myself, well, why is it the Tyrannosaurus Rex had such small arms? And of course, I immediately defaulted to, maybe they just haven't found the right skeletons yet. You know, maybe the bones they found. Yeah, right. Well, of course, anthropologists won't go for my excuse, and they do studies. And a new study suggests that meat-eating dinosaurs, like the T-Rex, evolved such small appendages because of their terrifyingly huge heads, meaning they no longer needed powerful claws to rip into prey. Now that to me is very sad, to think that the only purpose of their arms was to, in fact, entrap prey. But experts at University College in London and the University of Cambridge studied data from 82 species and found smaller arms were closely linked to the development of large, powerful skulls and jaws. And so, of course, they put two and two together and came up with 22, as far as I'm concerned. They believe that the evolution of a giant sauropod such as the Alamosaurus and other large herbivores may have resulted in a shift to hunting using jaws and heads instead of claws. And so we have a number of PhD candidates. What a better thing to study than this? One of them, Charlie Scherer, said, trying to pull and grab at a 100-foot-long sauropod with your claws is not ideal. Attacking and holding on with the jaws might have been more effective. And so that's, of course, his hypothesis, but who knows? Theropods are a major branch of dinosaurs with three toes, and they found themselves in an evolutionary arms race to develop better methods of subduing the large beasts, losing what they did not need along the way. And they say, well, along the way, they didn't need their arms. It's a case of use it or lose it. The arms are no longer useful, and they reduce size over time. Oh, man, they don't even want to hold hands with each other? Well, yeah, I know, hopeless romantic that I am. Apparently, many of the giant theropods also evolved relatively small forelimbs, with the Cantosaurus having arms even smaller than those of the T-Rex. So they think. Again, we're going with skeletal remains and who knows. Researchers found the evolution of small arms mostly occurred in areas where large prey roamed, and they believe the head gradually took over from the arms as the prime method of attack. Yeah, when you say I'd like to live in the good old days, I don't think these are them. The team developed a new way to quantify skull robustness based upon factors including how tightly connected the bones of the head were, the dimensions of the skull, and bite force. And one measure the T-Rex scores highest on, followed by the Tyrannotonian, a theropod nearly as massive as the T-Rex that lived in what is now Argentina in the early whatever period. I'm not even going to go there. More than 30 million years after the T-Rex, they found that reduced forelimbs had a stronger link with skull robustness than with skull size or overall body size. Well, now you know. All right, so you don't need to lie awake wondering anymore. And previous studies suggested that the T-Rex might have evolved tiny arms and balance to help it stand upright after taking a tumble or holding on to a female during mating. No, I would think the longer the better. Well, the latest study was published this month. You'll be thrilled to know. And so now you can sleep peacefully knowing that the reason for the T-Rex's short arms are horrifying, actually, due to the fact that they hunted with their mouths. All right. Well, again, who knows? But fun stuff to look at anyway, and we thank Bob for that. All right. So 888-876-5593. I mentioned Bob sends me terrific links. James on the South Side does, too. So, James, how are you doing?
1: Oh, fine. How are you?
0: All right. Thanks for calling earlier tonight. We can hopefully get to some of your stories. What floated your boat the most?
1: Okay, I would say the professor who decided to put uranium salts away and
0: Yeah, and leaves them in a drawer. Yeah, but what's really interesting to me on this is Henri Becquerel left them in 1896, I guess, with some photographic plates, which unwittingly opened the door to nuclear science. Interesting. So in experiments with phosphorescent substances, that's fascinating. Yes.
1: Yeah. Then you find, then there was a couple ones related to the Statue of Liberty. Apparently it was okay. It, of course, the base is taller. It's bigger than, of course, the actual statue itself.
0: Uh huh. Mm-hmm.
1: And the other thing was, apparently it was not at least welcomed with open arms initially.
0: Yeah, oh, absolutely. There's always a controversy in everything. But yes, at 305 foot tall, the statue itself accounts for less than half of that, I guess. The pedestal is, slightly larger. So that's 151 feet or something, the statue, and the pedestal 154 feet. So, but you look at this, and you'd think that it would need a hell of a pedestal. It needs to stand there. So the new Colossus, as it is.
1: I could understand. Okay, there was only, I think, one woman at the opening of it.
0: Oh, really?
1: Yeah, I think it was.
0: Well, I know the sonnet was written, obviously, by a woman, Emma Lazarus. She was, give us, you're tired, you're poor, you're huddled masses, yearning to breathe free. Yeah. So absolutely.
1: It was
0: a donation, as you know, from France in 1884.
1: Yes. So, and apparently, okay, at one point this was supposed to go to somebody else, but eventually the French said, let's the Americans did something that would really be like, since they are welcoming people so much.
0: Who was it? Wait a minute. Who were they planning to give it to first?
1: I think it was. Oh, I'm trying to remember the exact country that it was. Somebody, because initially it wasn't to us.
0: Interesting. I'm looking this up. Apparently, they were going to gift it to Egypt. And they thought they'd place it at the entryway to the Suez Canal in Port Said. That's interesting. And so it was originally going to be Egypt in progress, carrying the light to Asia. And I guess the Egyptian ruler said, no, too expensive. Well, wait a minute. Did they expect Egypt to pay for it?
1: Maybe.
0: Okay, that begs another question. Okay, if the French gave it to us, did we pay for it?
1: No.
0: Okay.
1: But apparently, let's put it this way: it kind of turned on. We won't. Won't go into it because that would go into political. Let's just. Put it that way.
0: Well, of course it would. I think it's interesting. Of course, they made it out of copper. Did they realize it was going to turn green?
1: Apparently, they hadn't thought it through.
0: Well, they could have given it to the Park Service. It would have looked good somewhere in a forest. But
1: when you think about that...
0: Speak into your phone. You're not speaking into your phone. Move the phone to your mouth.
1: Okay.
0: That's better.
1: Okay, but that patina... is definitely suited it.
0: Yeah,
1: that's it. And at least we can say it over time. It got more popular as time went on. That's the good part.
0: All right, so there we have it, and still standing to this day. Now, what else you got?
1: Okay, I got.
0: I'll tell you one that I thought was interesting. They're having medical trials for everything, but here's a woman who joined a trial for broken heart syndrome.
1: Oh yeah, that one was a doozy.
0: Yeah, it is interesting, and I absolutely believe there is a body mind connection, but I just didn't expect a study to all the broken heart syndrome. And in this case, the woman in question in the article witnessed her mother's death and experienced cardiomyopathy, and so she's part of the clinical trial with the University of Aberdeen to test potential treatments for broken heart syndrome. All right.
1: Yeah,
0: Oh, I know you're going to get to your phone sooner or later, and then we'll hear you.
1: Okay. It's apparently this, we could say that I do believe that they will find out some very useful information about that.
0: Yeah, I would assume there's a body-mind connection to absolutely anything. Louise Hay certainly thought so when she wrote her You Can Heal Your Life books years ago. But in any event, the Mayo Clinic weighs in fact, giving this concept credence, and people with the syndrome experience similar to those of a heart attack, chest pain, shortness of breath. However, no blockage of the arteries, and said just a severe weakening of the heart muscle, which is interesting because normally you think of those things and say, well, you know, not that it's all in your head, but just that it's not physical. But what Mayo's saying, oh yeah, it's physical. So there you have it.
1: Oh, but I found one that may give us pause for the next time we order food.
0: Oh, you're talking about the drones delivering it or whatever?
1: Yeah. And when I think about that, I'm like thinking, oh, yeah, okay, technology has just killed another job.
0: Well, but they haven't figured out how to do the pizza yet, I found interesting, because of the way the box is, you know, flat and all that. Apparently, I would love to see the mistakes, because they say they've been trying. Well, I'd be very curious to see what didn't work out.
1: Oh, I have a very good from having a few.
0: Let's get back to your mouth and the phone together now. You can do this.
1: Okay.
0: Better.
1: I have a good authority what has happened occasionally. Okay, when I have had the pizza. I have had the pizza lean the wrong way.
0: Oh, well, absolutely. Oh, yeah. That happens all the time, but we'll see. So apparently, it's this month in the first American area to actually get the major fast food chain drone delivery is an area of North Carolina. And it's Papa John's, which, you know, most of us only think of pizza when we think of Papa John's. They're saying, well, we're still working on that. Again, I would love to see the mistakes. So apparently, this is...
1: Yeah.
0: There you are, talking to your phone. We're going to have to teach you phone manners. You can do this. I know you can. You have to find another way to hold it.
1: Okay. I was going to say that I suspect that all the mistakes have been consumed.
0: Oh, guaranteed. They're absolutely. Why let a good pizza go to waste, even if it's in a lump? Yeah, I'm with you. But it's interesting that they say the initial menu for Papa John's is Philly cheesesteak, chicken bacon ranch, steak and mushroom. And so it is interesting. There's some irony in the fact that a pizza company is piloting drone delivery and can't figure out how to do pizza.
1: Okay. It seems so fitting, unfortunately, for Jimmy, for them. Yeah. It just seems so fitting.
0: And, you know, we talk about last mile delivery, everything from the Postal Service to broadband. We don't normally think of last mile delivery in terms of food, but the economics of food delivery are pretty brutal, they say. And so now they no longer, of course, want to depend on human labor. Drivers calling sick, asking for raises. They expect tips. They get stuck in traffic. A drone does none of these things. Well, I would think that if that's going to work, that would work in major metropolitan areas, you know, the Atlantas, the Dallases, things like that. That's not going to work in the middle of nowhere for the most part.
1: No, and although I'd be surprised what's going to happen in like Chicago, especially in certain downtown area.
0: Well, they could. That's what I mean. It'd be perfect because you got a lot of population tightly there. And apparently, this is already routine in China. They claim they've been operating drone delivery networks for years. And interesting. And the U.S., of course, has been a bit slower. And I think the FAA comes into play there to some degree. After all, they are drones, America's airspace and all that. And, I would think getting the certification to operate would take quite a bit of time.
1: Yes. I do wonder about this porch pirate.
0: Yeah?
1: Yeah, I do wonder about that. I expect that they might be of drones, that we might be going into drone hijacking.
0: Well, that's interesting. It's one thing to take a box off somebody's porch. It's another thing to actually manage to down and corral the drone. I'm not 100% sure that that's going to be easy. What we already have, not drone-wise, but you see them on the streets sometimes, like robotic deliveries. And I don't think anything's happened to the robots yet.
1: No, and I suspect that I don't think too many people are going to try to take on a drone. They don't know that they might just end up finding out that, that wasn't a smart move.
0: Well, right. And as far as the robots, the only thing I can see happening to them is drivers getting disgusted if they're behind them and deciding to run them over. Because, after all, the drone is a fully electric miniature car-sized robot, and they say capable of navigating the roads. Well, it's fine when they're on the sidewalks or in the bike lane, but when they're actually in front of you, they're not traveling at a speed you want to travel. So I think 20 miles an hour is about it. And I can see some accidents there, but so far so good.
1: I think it has a good chance.
0: Well,
1: although I feel sorry for the hard work, the guys who really do the honest work.
0: Oh, of course. That's a horrible downside, obviously, in so many ways. You have ended the half hour and some fascinating stories, and as well, thank you so much for the links.
1: Okay, you're welcome.
0: All right, talk to you soon, I hope. Okay, so we also have Fran, and we've got Ruth, and we've got Chris, and there is room available for you on WGN Radio.

WGN Radio. I'm Raleigh James. Johnny Taylor, Last $2. Originally came out on an album, 1996, Good Love, and then Malico put it out as a single in 1997. George Jackson wrote that, and it's interesting because last night when Linda from Rich and Park, who requested that, was talking about it, you know, she had mentioned, well, Down Home Blues. I said, well, Down Home Blues, that's ZZ Hill. And turns out that it is, but that too was written by George Jackson. A little earlier, though, that was off his 1982 album, Down Home. That's the same one that has Cheatin' in the Next Room. But Down Home Blues, yeah, did George Jackson proud.

Yeah, nice album. George Jackson was terrific. And in fact, it's interesting because he did record some stuff. And my favorite actually was one he didn't write, which I'll get to. But he wrote for so many people, everybody from the Osmonds, One Bad Apple, to Aretha Franklin, and on and on the list goes. You name it, the Staple Singers. And probably would be easier to say who didn't record his stuff. Lattimore, Denise LaSalle all did, and more. But, as I say, funny when he recorded his own stuff that occasionally it'd be stuff he didn't write. And I think my all-time favorite was George Jackson was a flip side on Mercury on a 45 in 1967. And it was called Kiss Me. And I always figured, well, George Jackson must have written it. And I looked at the label one day and realized not only didn't he write it, but the guy who wrote it and produced it was Richie Adams of the Fireflies. Yeah, the same guy who could toss in and turn in so much. But I thought Kiss Me just was a woulda, coulda, shoulda.

0: Yeah, I just loved it. Well, you know, as I'm going to have to look this up because I'm starting to think it's not the same George Jackson. It's possible, that's for sure. Maybe another George Jackson, but certainly is a Richie Adams who wrote it and produced it. All right, so I'll confuse you if it's the last thing I do tonight. Just give me time. 888-876-5593. We have Fran in Austin. What's up tonight, Fran?
1: Oh, well, we've been having a lot of thunder and lightning and rain and all kinds of fun stuff. So, and I'm one of these people I hate. I don't know why, but thunder really scares me. I don't know why. It's just one of those things that will set my panic little button going.
0: So. Well, it's one of those very audible, set the mood kind of things. And especially when you can see nothing and, man, you hear that rolling thunder and, man, you don't know what's coming next.
1: Well, it's weird because when I was in California, of course, it rained. That song that says it never rains in California, of course, that's not true.
0: Absolutely.
1: But it wasn't until I went to visit Gary in Galveston. Well, I went through one hurricane with him, and that's the last time. That's the one reason that we don't live there.
0: Yeah.
1: One of the reasons, not one of the many. But because when I was going to move to Texas, I said, well, I'm not going to move to Galveston
0: right. Because
1: I don't want to go through any more of these storms. It's scary. I mean, I'd never really heard lightning to that extent. And I had really never been in a rainstorm that was that hard.
0: Mm-hmm.
1: Other than when I went to New Orleans one time, and it was like, you know, somebody dumped a bucket of water, and then it was gone. You know, it was just really weird. But, you know, I mean, I was so scared because I could hear the lightning crackle, and I'm, you know, like, oh, my God, you know. So I'm better than I used to be because I've been here now for over 20 years. But, boy, when I first moved here, every time it thundered, and I still do not like to go out.
0: Well, yeah.
1: Anywhere, you know, even if I'm just going on the bus. But anyway, but that's what's going on here, thunderstorms, and I'm still dealing with rashes, and now they've gone, believe it or not, in my eye sockets.
0: Okay, yeah, absolutely. Now, you are reporting this to your doctor, right?
1: I did, and she looked at it, and she said she could see, you know, my eyelids, but she couldn't see anything in my eye sockets, and she couldn't see any sores in my mouth, but I know they're there.
0: Yeah,
1: like, okay, do I have a blind doctor now or what?
0: No, you know, here's the problem, of course, and sadly, when you're dealing with things like that, you're taking drugs that are trashing your immunity system. And so there are things that are opportunistic and very likely to appear first, and that's why I always go with fungal and parasitic, because that's usually how that starts. And it bothers me that they'll just, you know, write that off of, well, I don't see anything major here. No, this is indicative that you've got a problem with this. And I don't like it. You know, I'd want to see somebody who was taking this problem seriously. And I realize some are saying, well, considering the good it does, we'll take the bad. Well, it isn't long to go from a minor infection to something just raging. And you don't want to have to deal with that.
1: Well, you know, that's why I went, because I thought, well, you know, as annoying as this is, I would rather have it than not be able, you know, than hardly be able to walk.
0: Right.
1: And or do anything with my hands. So, you know, life's a matter of trade-offs. I'll take it. But when it started getting in my eyes and some other places, and I can't put, you know, they gave me some cortisone cream.
0: Right.
1: Because it's on my hands, but they can't. They keep saying that they don't. You know, well, there's a little redness here, but if it was, and she thought I was saying it was the medication, and she said if it was the medication, you would have welts. And I said, you know, no, I'm not saying it's the medication that's causing it necessarily, because I've had it before I was on this. But, you know, so now I'm dealing with that, and there's nothing really that I can put in my eyes.
0: No, of course not. Of course not.
1: I have an appointment with a dermatologist and all that,
0: yeah.
1: So we'll see what happens with that. Hopefully they might. But
0: I'm going with fungal on this, and the reason I say that, your eye sockets are moist. And you're just like
1: and
0: around
1: also,
0: your mouth and stuff. Fungal, yeah, you betcha.
1: Right. And also, I get infections in my eyes a lot anyway because I had my eyes removed because I was in such pain with glaucoma that even though my family had a fit about it, I said, I'm not putting up with this pain anymore. I'm not waiting for a miracle.
0: Right.
1: You know? but anyway, that isn't even what I called a talk about.
0: Yeah. Well, anyway, if it continues to bother you and your doctor continues to blow it off, definitely talk to the dermatologist and anybody else because you at least want to identify what this is.
1: Yeah, because I've had it for a long, for many years. It comes and goes, but since I've had this medication, it's worse.
0: Right.
1: And I know that it's because it's not fighting off whatever it is that's causing this.
0: Exactly.
1: So, you know, I even mentioned that. And it's interesting because if I say anything to these doctors, sometimes they don't even seem to, it's like, you know, well, what do you know about it?
0: Right. They blow you off like you've consulted Dr. Google and are suddenly taking him with all your internet nonsense, and they don't want to hear it. But and that's all fine, except that when you have something that's bothering you, you want somebody to get to the bottom of it, period.
1: But I'm coming from the place of, I know my body.
0: Right. Well, and also, you know it's affecting you and bothering you, and you don't want to hear, don't worry about it. Yeah, you don't worry about it. It's my pain. Yeah.
1: Yeah, you have your eyes watering all the time. And
0: right, exactly.
1: And I see how you feel.
0: Exactly. Exactly. Well, keep me posted.
1: It's like when people say, it's just a panic attack. I think.
0: Yeah, right.
1: Okay, you have a panic attack, and then tell me. But I had a couple of other things. Are you going to news now?
0: No, I'm not. I'm going to go to commercials in a couple minutes, but let's start.
1: Okay, well, first of all, I had a couple of requests.
0: Okay, let's get that piece of paper out that I will not lose. Okay.
1: One is something I heard on Soul of the City, and I'd never heard it before. It's Mama Didn't Know.
0: Ah, okay.
1: And, of course, with that, I also want to hear Mama Didn't Lie.
0: Of course. Okay.
1: And Groovy People.
0: Oh, okay. Okay.
1: Yeah.
0: All right, Groovy People. We know that'll make Stacy happy. But
1: well, she only likes Lady Love.
0: No, she likes them all.
1: Oh, okay, because when you played other stuff for her, she's did. I didn't hear that. Oh, I didn't know. I mean, she might not have been listening at that time. I just remember that she loved Lady Love.
0: Yeah, I know that. That's the period.
1: I just remember that she loved Lady Love.
0: Yeah, I know that. That's the period.

0: glasses that can help her. They can certainly give her training on, you know, how to walk around without running into stuff.
1: Right.
0: And, you know, things like, and how to do for herself. And she's doing it. She's,
1: yeah.
0: You know, and I really admire her attitude, and I just want to wish Linda the best.
1: Yeah.
0: And, you know, I can help her in any way, you know, talking, you know, whatever
1: right.
0: advice or anything, I'd be happy to do it. But, because I just, you know, love people yeah. who just get out and help themselves. And,
1: absolutely. Oh, you betcha.
0: And,
1: you betcha. She's yeah. a winner no matter what. I agree.
0: She is. And I love her requests, too.
1: Yeah. Yeah. In fact, I've got several more from her, including Turning Point by Tyrone Davis and Patches and The Choking Kind and Scratch My Back.
0: Oh, I love it.
1: Why are you hearing Noisy Clock by the Lawrence Keys Trio instead of The Stream? Because The Stream is down. Why is The Stream down? If I knew that, The Stream wouldn't be down. I moved up Finding and Fixing The Stream to urgent on the to-do list. Hopefully, you'll be hearing what you came to hear here soon. Until then, it's Noisy Clock on a repetitive loop. Sorry about that. Check back later. Thanks for trying to listen.

Why are you hearing Noisy Clock by the Lawrence Keys Trio instead of The Stream? Because The Stream is down. Why is The Stream down? If I knew that, The Stream wouldn't be down. I moved up, finding and fixing The Stream, to urgent on the to-do list. Hopefully, you'll be hearing what you came to hear here soon. Until then, it's Noisy Clock on a repetitive loop. Sorry about that. Check back later. Thanks for trying to listen.

Why are you hearing Noisy Clock by the Lawrence Keys Trio instead of The Stream? Because The Stream is down. Why is The Stream down? If I knew that, The Stream wouldn't be down. I've moved up Finding and Fixing The Stream to urgent on the to-do list. Hopefully, you'll be hearing what you came to hear here soon. Until then, it's Noisy Clock on a repetitive loop. Sorry about that. Check back later. Thanks for trying to listen.

0: But all seems fine other than that. Now, with that in mind, we'll find out. Proof is in the pudding as we move along this evening. Remember, the prizes are worthless. Eventually, you get something, but it's probably something you don't want. But you do get a nice certificate, which is fun. And I don't know that I'd say suitable for framing, but it's fun anyway. But like I say, it takes forever. So you're doing this for the fun of it, and I appreciate it. Now, our straggler from last week, and we never let them go more than an extra week, so when discussing their family life while growing up, 84% of adults surveyed said their parents did this unconscionable thing. Did what? 888-876-5593. Yeah, they found it unconscionable. We'll see if you do. And that's what I have to say now. On the other hand, you haven't even heard the bumper stumpers yet, so I won't ask you about those. But when all else fails, you can have your own category. And sky is the limit with that. We have everything, and courtesy of Lisa and Laura, we also have a 5x5. You only have to get 4 out of 5 right, but remember, we're not going to give you more than 5 seconds to guess. So I've been lenient up till now, but the questions are pretty easy. So if you can't come up with them right away, you're out. All right. Or as I say, pick your own category. Sky is the limit. Everybody knows something about something. So we're going to kick it off with Marty. Marty is in Whiting. Welcome back, Marty. As soon as I get the magic twanger to cooperate, to WGN Radio. How are you doing?
1: Pretty good, Raleigh. How are you doing?
0: All right. So we're going to do a question about the Doors.
1: Yes, being from Encino, my brother raised me on the Doors. So, and I didn't get a chance to throw this by John, but if I get this question right, I was going to tell John, just send me that Doors poster he's got hanging up in the hallway.
0: not a chance, unfortunately. By the way, I'd like to send it to you, but not a chance that he would. So it's staying where it is. All right, we're going to ask you something very easy by the Doors. The Doors got their name from a book by which author?
1: I know the title of the book, Doors of Perception.
0: Yes.
1: Can you give me a multiple choice?
0: No, I can't, but I can give you initials, A.H.
1: A.H. Oh, Huxley.
0: Yep, absolutely. Aldous Huxley, The Doors of Perception, which actually that title derived from a line in William Blake's The Marriage of Heaven and Hell. If the doors of perception were cleansed, everything would appear to man as it is, infinite. All right, you're a winner. Hang on, don't go away. All right,
1: okay.
0: So we have plenty of Doors questions to go around. Yeah, thank God for the internet. All right, so that's how we started off. Now, Billy Bob is in Bourbonnais. What's happening tonight, Billy Bob? This should be your 100th call.
2: Hey, I broke through the barrier.
0: All right.
2: Before we go for a request, there was a guys group in the 60s. I don't remember the song. I think I finally stumped you. The song was about... Don't throw your love away. No. Don't throw love away.
0: Yeah, absolutely. The Searchers had the hit version of it. But
2: I'd like to request that one.
0: All right, yeah, for you.

0: 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We started right at 10. If you don't hear yourself on it, it's because you didn't call. And I hope you'll rectify that soon. 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You'll be really glad you did.
1: Direct from the edge of the lunatic fringe, it's the Raleigh James Show.

Why are you hearing Noisy Clock by the Lawrence Keys Trio instead of The Stream? Because The Stream is down. Why is The Stream down? If I knew that, The Stream wouldn't be down. I moved up, finding and fixing The Stream, to urgent on the to-do list. Hopefully, you'll be hearing what you came to hear here soon. Until then, it's Noisy Clock on a repetitive loop. Sorry about that. Check back later. Thanks for trying to listen.

WGN Radio. I'm Raleigh James. We have 3 hours to play Monday Night Trivia, and I've got a question for you. Actually, it's a straggler from last week. I also have 11 bumper stumpers. There is no theme other than I like them. I've given up on the themes, but picked out some nice records and wanted to make sure that I hadn't played them for trivia within the last couple of years. And as far back as I go right now. And yes, over the weekend, I changed out a couple pieces of equipment, a computer and a switch, and there was no way to know for sure how it was going to go until the maiden voyage commenced, which it has, and so far it's been all operator error,

0: Is that the searchers that did needles and pins?
1: Yes,
0: or something?
1: Yes, absolutely.
0: Okay, I was going to ask if they had any other hits.
1: Yes, many actually. They did a lot of covers, and they did some a nice version of Love Potion Number 9. And you know, I give them an A for effort. I like their Sugar and Spice, so they did a ton of things.
0: Well, I'm just saying, all the years that I heard that song, I never realized that that was the group. That satisfied my curiosity then. Thank you.
1: Yeah, and I'll have to look, because I don't know if they did the original, but that was the hit. Like, for instance, Needle and Pins, that was a Jackie DeShannon record, but the Searchers had the hit. So I'll find out if anybody else did it other than them, but that was definitely the hit.
0: Did Jackie write it, too, or did she just
1: sing? Yeah, no, she wrote it.
0: I'll be darned.
1: Yeah, I'm pretty sure. I'm going to make sure I don't make a fool of myself, but I'm pretty sure that was absolutely, absolutely.
0: I remember you saying she was a songwriter, too, besides an artist.
1: Well, yes, yes, but this song is also credited, gee, what a shock this is, to Jack Nitzsche and Sonny Bono. That happened a lot. It was on Liberty in 1963.
0: I wonder how they got away with
1: that. Oh, are you kidding? How many records did Alan Freed write? Get Out of Town, Boy Shalevi, I mean, Don Roby as Dee Malone, and on and on. But anyway, I'm sure they all, actually, on this, I would bet they all had a hand in it.
0: It was just a common practice, I guess, back in the old days.
1: Well, it was a fight. She claims that she wrote it. And, of course, Jack Nitzsche and Sonny Bono were credited. So I would say that most likely she wrote part of it. But she claimed, Sonny Bono firstly claimed that he did the lyrics while Jack Nitzsche played guitar. And Jackie DeShannon says, no, I wrote the song with Nitzsche and some limited input from Bono. So, you know, who knows? But anyway, the interesting thing is that she's not credited at all on the writer's credit on that, but she wrote it.
0: Well, good. That satisfies my curiosity then. Thank you.
1: All right. So there you go. So now, what are we doing here?
0: Charts for right. June is
1: okay.
0: 66.
1: Yeah, I just didn't know.
0: Whatever week this is for June.
1: Yes, we will do it. Let's get 66 out. Okay. All the charts from 66. And let's see. Oh, gosh. Here we are. Here we are. We've come to 1966, and we'll quickly get to June, and we'll get to the week of June 18th, be the closest. All right, you ready?
0: Yes.
1: Paint It Black.
0: Oh, that's the Rolling Stones.
1: Right. Number two, did you ever have to make up your mind?
0: Love and Spoonful.
1: Yep. Number three, I Am a Rock.
0: Simon and Garfunkel.
1: Number four, When a Man Loves a Woman.
0: Percy Sledge.
1: Absolutely. Number five, Strangers in the Night.
0: Frank Sinatra.
1: Number six, Groovy Kind of Love.
0: We got that's the one again. These must be repeats or something.
1: Well, it depends.
0: I can't think of his name. It was the... and he was in the Mindbenders.
1: You just got it, because on this particular song it is just credited to the Mindbenders.
0: So, well, who was the guy that I can't remember?
1: Georgie Fame.
0: Thank you.
1: Okay. No, I'm sorry. That's wrong. Wayne Fontana. I'm so sorry. Wayne Fontana.
0: Wayne Fontana.
1: And it was on Fontana. That was the label. Yeah, Wayne Fontana and the Mindbenders. Yes. So, but it's just credited by Mindbenders. So good enough. Number seven would be Barefootin'.
0: Yeah, I pass.
1: Oh, Robert Parker. That was a good record, too. Number nine.
0: Yeah, I remember.
1: Yeah, number nine, Greengrass.
0: Tom Jones.
1: No, it's the Greengrass at Home. No, Greengrass, and I'll tell you, this is it's a Liberty
0: Green
1: record. Greengrass on my window,
0: Jerry Lewis's son.
1: Yes, absolutely. Good enough, yes. Proving that Snuff Garrett was a god. He even made Gary Lewis and the Playboy sound good.
0: Yeah.
1: Number nine, Cool
0: Gary
1: Jerk.
0: Gary Lewis, that's right.
1: Yeah. Cool Jerk.
0: Cool Jerk.
1: Yeah.
0: Yeah.
1: That's a great song.
0: I remember his song. It kind of reminds me of working in the coal mines, but I can't remember that group.
1: That's terrible. It's a great song. Cool Jerk was by the Capitals.
0: Yep. I even got the record. on an old 45.
1: It was on the Karen label, Ollie McLaughlin's label.

0: And number 10, red rubber ball.
1: Circle.
0: Yes, absolutely right. Well, I think you got by the skin of your teeth.
1: Barely. Well, thank you.
0: All right, hang on. Don't go away. Yeah, see, I can be magnanimous that way because, again, the prizes are worthless, but the worst part is it takes forever to get anything. All right, so we put Billy Bob on hold. And, yes, what are we doing? Barry in New Hampshire switching to 5x5 tonight. All right, Barry, how are you?
2: Hey, Raleigh.
0: All right, so you ready?
2: I am.
0: What does a Geiger counter measure?
2: Atomic radiation.
0: Yes, absolutely. Who played Norman Bates in Psycho?
2: Perkins, Anthony Perkins.
0: What TV show featured the Ponderosa?
2: Bonanza.
0: Who wrote Crazy, popularized by Patsy Cline?
2: Willie Nelson.
0: And we have a winner. That's 4 out of 5. Don't go away.
2: All right.
0: So, see, that's the way it is. Down and dirty, quick and easy. All right, we put Barry on hold. And in moments, we will check out Cindy, but we will have your first bumper stumper. Ah, favorite of mine. Actually, it's going to sound like it's an old song, but it's truly from 1992. Though the group, you wouldn't have known them then, but earlier you might have. So that's the only hint I got for you, and that's coming up in minutes right here on WGN Radio.

0: WGN Radio. I'm Raleigh James. Val Shively produced that song, 1992 on Starbound. Who are they? And yes, they were a well-known group earlier, but this was 1992, and I will forever be beating up on Val because he didn't get a lyric sheet on that. Yeah, because some of them are just a little unintelligible, and I would love to know, and sadly, of course, they're no longer with us to ask. So I said, how'd you not get a lyric sheet? Well, he didn't. So, but nonetheless, so who are they? And yes, other records for which they were known. Not necessarily nationally, but certainly among doo-wop circles. So 888-876-5593. That's 8888-Raleigh. So now you've got a bumper stumper. And we have our straggler. When discussing their family life while growing up, 84% of adults surveyed said their parents did this unconscionable thing. Did what? All right. So Cindy in Chicago, welcome back to WGN Radio.
1: Yes. Well, first of all, I want to say I got a sick migraine, but only took 4 of my pills. And for Ruth and Gurney, last fall, I bought Martha Washington's cookbook. Maybe she would be interested in that. And then anyhow, there's no song. I don't have any songs. They're playing like 1980s Top 40 on MeTV, and I can't stand that.
0: Okay.
1: And then anyhow, Miss Fisher and the question. The only thing I can think of is like your parents didn't teach you nothing about life.
0: Nope, that's not it.
1: All right, and then Miss, I can't think of nothing. My parents didn't talk anything about their family.
0: Well, when Phryne first arrives in Melbourne, where does she stay? And I'll give you 4 choices. With Bert and Cease, at the St. Kilda Backpackers Inn, at the Windsor Hotel, or at her friend Lynn Chung's apartment in Ballarat?
1: Huh. I don't remember Lynn Chung. I would say the hotel.
0: The Windsor Hotel is absolutely right. Hang on, you're a winner. Don't go away. All right, so again, worthless prizes forever to get to. You're doing it for the fun of it, but Cindy is absolutely right. It was the Windsor Hotel. All right, so we will pick it up right there with another bumper stumper after the news, and hopefully your calls as well. Remember, you can have your own category. Sky's the limit, as we just proved with the Miss Fisher mysteries coming up on WGN Radio.

0: WGN Radio. I'm Raleigh James. Okay, so who are they? That was 1956. That was on Rama. Actually, there's probably, offhand, I can think of three groups sharing the same name, but this is probably the earliest, New York-based, and that's all I'll tell you. And so now you've got a couple bumper stumpers, and you've got my question. When discussing their family life while growing up, 84% of adults surveyed said their parents did this unconscionable thing. That's a huge percentage. What did their parents do that 84% are complaining to this day? All right, so that's my question. When you don't like my question, you can have your own category. Sky is the limit on that, as we prove pretty much every Monday night. Now, the deal about trivia is that I need contestants. Yeah, I can't. If I ask the questions, I can't also answer them. Normally, I can just prattle on by myself for hours on end. But when it comes to trivia, I need your participation. Now, the shows end virtually every Monday night with people on hold who never get in. And at the beginning of the show, things are pretty much wide open. That is the case right now. So if you want to play trivia, this would be the time to trundle to the phone. 888-876-5593. That's 8888-ROLLYE. On this Monday, the 15th of June, the show will replay on Friday on WGN, same time, 10 to 1. So if you miss anything tonight, you can catch it then. And of course, if you go to Raleigh.net, all the shows are archived under download. So trick is spelling Raleigh, ROLLYE.net. Okay, so that's housekeeping. Today, interestingly enough, Ruby Nash Garrett is 92. I hope she's still alive. I have not heard anything to the contrary, but I no longer have Carol with me, who keeps me honest and tells me everything that's going on. But I'm keeping my fingers crossed that she is. She was born in Akron and pretty much lived her life there, and a very successful life it was. Clearly, she's the surviving member of the original Ruby and the Romantics. Errol Gardner would have been 105 today. Born in 1921 in Pittsburgh. And Eddie Hinton would have been 82, Jacksonville. And he was the Muscle Shoals Rhythm Section's lead guitarist from 67 to 71. So whether it was Wilson Pickett or Arthur Conley or Aretha or Joe Tex or Solomon Burke or Percy Sledge, the Dells even, yep, Staple Singers, Paul Kelly, Johnny Taylor, Elvis, yep, the Box Tops, R.B. Greaves, Boz Scaggs, Evie Sands, okay, well, maybe we shouldn't mention her, The Looking Glass, yeah, kid you not, Toots Hibbert, and Otis Redding. Sadly, he's been gone quite a while, had a heart attack, 51 years old in 1995. All right, so we have Shane, who is driving. Let's see, where are we going tonight? I love it when you take me for a ride, and Shane is probably heading up, I'm guessing, 94 to Wisconsin. Where are we, Shane?
1: Well, I'm on 90 going to 294, but I am going up to Milwaukee again.
0: Okay. All right. Well, I'm getting used to the route. So along the way, what's your favorite fast food?
1: Believe it or not, Hardee's has a good Nashville chicken sandwich. It's actually pretty decent.
0: Okay.
1: Nothing's really open at night.
0: Yeah, well, that's true. Increasingly, I think that's the worst thing the pandemic gave us, is places that used to be open late at night no longer are. They had an excuse, and now we're stuck.
1: Yep.
0: Yeah, I know. I hate that, especially with grocery stores and stuff like that, because I don't get around to thinking about food usually until they're already closing.
1: So, yeah, all we got are the truck stops, pretty much.
0: Yeah. Now, but the good thing about the truck stops, unless I'm wrong, is now you have a plethora of fast food choices, unlike before when it was, depending on where you were, either a Hot Shop or a Hojo or something like that.
1: Yeah. Yeah, they all have different restaurants. They change. Like, I like the Loves, and they got, like, Hardee's and Arby's.
0: Yeah. Yeah, well, it's better than it was, that's for sure.
1: Yes, it is.
0: Okay, so we're doing some MASH trivia, are we?
1: Yes, ma'am.
0: All right. Why did Margaret make the flu shot so painful for Hawkeye? Do you want choices?
1: Yeah.
0: She hated him. She didn't like the fact that he laughed when radar came in on them. She loved him. Or she actually wanted to give pain.
1: Because he laughed when Radar walked in.
0: Absolutely. That was a gimme, that's for sure. All right, well, good deal. We'll keep driving and hang on. We'll get that address, but, you know, don't hold your breath. Appreciate
1: Thanks,
0: it.
1: Thanks, Riley.
0: All
1: Have
0: right.
1: a good night.
0: You too. All right, so let's put Shane on hold there. And so that's where we are. Oh, but Robert in Chicago is going to guess on a bumper. All right, Robert, what did you hear you know?
2: I was thinking, guess on your second bumper stumper after the 10:30 news.
0: Yeah.
2: It sounded like, would it be Frankie Lyman and the Teenagers?
0: Not a chance.
2: No. Oh, well.
0: No, not even close.
2: Oh. Really?
0: No.
2: Oh, well.
0: Yeah, well, yeah. I'll say it's close that they were from New York. I'll give them that. And that they were on, you know, associated label, sort of. I'll give them that. So,
2: yeah.
0: But after that, I think we've run out of coincidences.
2: Oh, yeah. It was the style of the song that I was really going by more than anything else.
0: Absolutely.
2: Yeah. Oh, okay.
0: All right. Well, good deal. Well, thanks.
2: Okay.
0: I really appreciate the guess. All right. So,
2: sure.
0: Good deal. So now it's a well thought out guess. It's just not right. And it does have kind of that feel for it. And of course, since it was on Rama, George Goldner was at least tangentially involved. So you can see the connection there, but not. All right. What are we doing here? I believe we have spoken to Shane. John needs to go ahead and get that address. And I've got David in Muskegon wants charts. All right, David.
3: Yes, I'm going to do charts. First off, you know, in our town here, after when COVID hit, our Walmarts do not stay open 24 hours anymore.
0: Anywhere.
3: They're only open to...
0: Yes, that's not just there. It's anywhere.
3: Anywhere.
0: Now, you can have 1966, but you can't have this week because someone already took it. So you can either take some other week, other time of the year in 66, or you can take another year.
3: Okay, how about if I take... this week, how about next week in 66?
0: It's going to be
3: that's when I started the summer program.
0: No, you don't understand. It's going to be too close. They're going to be the same records.
3: Oh, okay. How about July of 1966?
0: All right, let's do July 16th, 1966, a month from now, okay?
3: Okay. Yeah.
0: All right. Number one, Hanky Panky.
3: Tommy James and the Shondells.
0: Number two, Wild Thing.
3: The Troggs.
0: Yes. Number three, Red Rubber Ball.
3: The Circle.
0: Number four, You Don't Have to Say You Love Me.
3: You Don't Have to Say You Love Me. That's Dusty Springfield.
0: Absolutely. Number five, Paperback Writer.
3: The Beatles.
0: Six, Strangers in the Night.
3: Frank Sinatra.
0: Seven, Along Comes Mary.
3: The Association.
0: And eight, Little Girl.
3: Wait a minute, Little Girl.
0: Hey, Little Girl, you don't have to hide nothing no more. You ain't been doing what hadn't been done before.
3: Okay, Syndicate of Sound.
0: Yes, number nine would be Little Red Riding Hood.
3: Sam the Sham and the Pharaohs.
0: And number 10, Hungry.
3: Paul Revere and the Raiders.
0: All right, let's see how far you get. Number 11, Dirty Water.
3: The Standells.
0: 12, Pied Piper.
3: Crispy and St. Peter.
0: Yep, 13, Ain't Too Proud to Big.
3: Temptations.
0: Number 14, I Saw Her Again.
3: Mamas and the Papas.
0: Yes, absolutely. And number 15, Sweet Pea.
3: Tommy Rowe.
0: 16, Cool Jerk.
3: The Capitals.
0: 17, Paint It Black.
3: The Rolling Stones.
0: 18, Don't Bring Me Down.
3: The Animals.
0: 19, I Wash My Hands in Muddy Water.
3: Wash my hands in muddy water.
0: Obviously, it's going to be a remake, and it's going to be a blue-eyed singer who just happens to like soul and R&B and blues and all that.
3: Wait a minute.
0: He even had his own record label, though this one wasn't on it.
3: Oh, my Lord. I wash my hands in dirty water.
0: Muddy water.
3: Wash my hands in muddy water.
0: Yes, muddy.
3: Could you play a little of it? I don't know if I remember that.
0: Yeah, you certainly know this guy, by the way. Let's see. Muddy. Oh, hell, I can't spell hands. That's the only thing about playing this stuff for you. It causes me to have to write the titles on my computer, and I'm too good at it. All right, here we go, because I can't see it. But here we go. Oh, God. So the only version I have is by Stonewall Jackson? That's really sad. It's not Stonewall. It's not Stonewall Jackson.
3: Yeah.
0: Although it's the same song, but it's not Stonewall Jackson. Let me see. But yeah, you should be able to guess this. The guy had his own label. And this wasn't on it. This was on Imperial. Let's see. Of course, if I give you any of his other songs, you'll get it right away. But all right. He did a version of Midnight Special. And he did a remake of Tracks in My Tears.
3: I take it the computer's not, I'm not hearing it.
0: Well, no, I'm not playing it because I can't play the Johnny Rivers. What's Johnny? I just
3: Hello?
0: Yes, are you there? I gave it away. It's Johnny Rivers. Anyway, you did very well.
3: Oh, Johnny Rivers.
0: Yeah, you did very well. All right. Good deal. Well, you certainly got enough to win, but again, don't hold your breath. Don't go away.
3: Yeah, you know.
0: What?
3: Oh, I'm sorry. Speaking of things, you know, because this was when my first year in the summer program at the Michigan School for the Blind.
0: Uh-huh.
3: And see, what they worked with kids, children there on with life skills, we would do, like, group projects together. It was in what was called Age to Daily Living.
0: Uh-huh. That's good.
3: And you really didn't learn as much as if you did, you know, projects by yourself and they was and a teacher was working with you. I learned that.
0: Okay.
3: Up here in Muskegon.
0: All right.
3: And they also had mobility, which was really good. And that's a life skill because you're going to be using that all your life. And I don't know how many children realized I didn't think I'd ever be able to because I wasn't even allowed to go out of my yard.
0: Yeah.
3: And I couldn't go anywhere or anything being totally blind. And all I could do is stay in my yard when I was at home with my parents.
0: Well, life skills is great. I absolutely agree with you on that. It's wonderful stuff. It opens you up to a whole new world. But anyway,
3: it does. Anyway,
0: you heard
3: some. You know, a lot of people don't realize, like, all that, you know, like your blind rehab services, when they're teaching you life skills, Braille, that's a life skill. That's what you're going to be using to read with because you cannot see print any longer.
0: Right.
3: Mobility, cane travel, because you are going to be using that for the rest of your days.
0: Absolutely.
3: Once you get on your own independently, you know, whenever you're able to.
0: Yep. All true. But hang on. Don't go away. I agree with you wholeheartedly. All right. Absolutely. And life skills also for individuals who have cognitive impairment, you know, kids who are on the retarded scale or what have you. There are some great life skills programs, and I support every one of them because it really can lead to full independence. All right. I'll get off the soapbox here and agree with David completely. And we're going to get to some 1965 lyrics for Fran and Jeff and Homewood want Seinfeld trivia and Lisa in Dundee. Mad Men. All right. Maddie in Harwood Heights, a little 5x5, and Shane's still holding on. I don't think John realized he's supposed to confirm that address. So I'll remind him again, and you'll hear this and another bumper stumper coming up next on WGN Radio.

0: 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I'm Raleigh James. Say it, baby. So who is that? 888-876-5593. 1966, Chicago. All right, so that's all you get from me. We go to Fran in Austin, and we've got lyrics for Fran. And so, Fran, welcome back to WGN Radio.
1: Hey, Raleigh, first I wanted to take a guess or a couple of guesses on the trivia.
0: Okay.
1: They're so easy that it might be wrong because it's usually not something that's obvious, but drinking or smoking?
0: Nope.
1: Okay. That's all I got. I thought it was too easy.
0: All right. 1965 lyrics. I can see him turning down the lights. Now he's holding her the way I used to do.
1: Here comes the night.
0: Absolutely right. You betcha.
1: Yeah.
0: That's why I paused there. I can see him turning down the lights. Yeah. All right.
1: Yeah, I can hear it in my head.
0: Absolutely. Yep. You are a winner, Van Morrison, indeed. All right. Hang on. Don't go away. Van Morrison, you betcha. So that's how we do lyrics. All right. So we'll find out what's going on in the world at large. Then we got Lisa, we got Maddie, we got Jeff, and hopefully you next hour right here on Monday Night Trivia on WGN Radio.

0: WGN Radio. I'm Raleigh James. So who is that? And Ed Townsend wrote it. Yeah, the guy who did For Your Love, but that has nothing to do with it. But other than writing it, of course. It was on the Whippet label, which means that was Gene Norman's label. Yeah, well, he was on KFWB in Los Angeles. And that was out at the same time, 1957. So who are they? 888-876-5593. There's your bumper stumper. Let's review my question, if I can find it. Yeah, I don't know how things disappear. It happens quickly. All right, I can look it up. Thank God I keep these things online. When discussing their family life while growing up, 84% of adults surveyed said their parents did this unconscionable thing. Did what? 888-876-5593. We got Lisa in Dundee. How's it going, Lisa?
1: Hey, pretty good. How are you, Raleigh?
0: Well, I'm here.
1: Yeah? How are the bugs?
0: Well, while we're speaking, I was actually swathing myself with more of this wonderful, whatever this is, bug spray.
1: Oh, dear.
0: Yeah, I don't know. I don't know. We'll see. I haven't.
1: And they leave John alone, right?
0: Oh, it's always the way. Absolutely.
1: Oh, my gosh.
0: No. And, you know, for a while I thought, well, maybe he just doesn't notice it. But no, it's this and mosquitoes, whatever. If there's anything nearby, I'm the target.
1: Wow.
0: Yeah.
1: That's just crazy.
0: Right. And I usually don't remember to put on the bug spray until I feel that first bite. So
1: sure,
0: you're right. Exactly. And that's just what happened during the news. I'm like, oh, gosh, I'm scratching a little too much. Yes, indeed. So, other than that,
1: well,
0: I can't complain.
1: I'd like to take a stab at the straggler.
0: Oh, good.
1: Is it sending them to bed without supper?
0: No. 84% of adults complain about this? Oh, my God. What kind of households
1: are
0: these?
1: Well, back in the day, you know, that was
0: 84%? Oh, my dear God.
1: I mean, never happened to me, but
0: well, or anybody I know, but
1: so I take it spanking is out as well.
0: Yep, spanking is absolutely out. I'd say it's no form of punishment.
1: Ah, okay.
0: Yeah, so we've ruled out punishment. And I was surprised that 84% surveyed said this. Just absolutely surprised.
1: So is it something like eating something gross, like
0: no
1: liver or something?
0: No, there's no food involved.
1: Wow.
0: Yeah.
1: What could they still be complaining about?
0: Oh, and they are. And, you know, actually, when you hear the answer, you'll say, uh-huh, I've heard that. I don't know that I know. Yeah, I do, actually. But not often do I know anybody who could legitimately say this was the case.
1: Huh. I mean, I'm of that age, and nothing's terrible happened to me when I was a kid.
0: Right, well, that you know of, exactly.
1: That I know of.
0: Right.
1: Maybe in, you know.
0: I've got a list, but none. I've actually got a big list, but absolutely none of them would be coming on any surveys, I guarantee it.
1: Oh, that's funny. Well, okay, I'll take I'll try Mad Men.
0: That sounds good to me. And
1: for
0: I've
1: trivia.
0: Got, it was interesting, I have the ultimate quiz here. Who on Mad Men is a financial officer who forges a signature on an early bonus check for himself?
1: That's Lane Price.
0: Right, I didn't even need to give you all four. That's excellent.
1: No.
0: Yes, he. That's the financial officer. Which,
1: and then, you know what? Then he hanged himself.
0: Yes, in that
1: he got caught.
0: Isn't that perfect? Yeah,
1: it was a great episode.
0: Oh God,
1: yeah.
0: Not for Lane. Yeah,
1: it's a great show. Yeah, no, not for him. But and it was he's played by Jared Harris.
0: Okay.
1: You know, the other guy's son, Richard Harris's son.
0: Wow. Okay.
1: Yeah.
0: I've never seen it. Never seen it.
1: Oh, it's a good show.
0: Yeah.
1: It's not on anymore, but.
0: Oh, it's not? Not anywhere?
1: No, it was on for seven seasons.
0: And nobody's playing reruns?
1: Oh, yeah, they are. Yeah.
0: Okay.
1: Sure. HBO has it.
0: Oh, okay.
1: On reruns, if anybody's interested.
0: That costs money. I don't have HBO.
1: You know, it goes back to the 60s, though, which is. Oh,
0: yeah.
1: Which I like.
0: Oh, yeah, absolutely.
1: You know, and it's all about advertising and
0: yes,
1: a fun show.
0: Interesting.
1: But, yeah.
0: There you go. Well, you certainly know it well.
1: Thanks.
0: All right, hang on.
1: Great.
0: Don't go away.
1: Thanks, right, Raleigh. Have a good week.
0: You too. All right. So absolutely right. We'll put Lisa on hold because she's 100% right. And hopefully she lives long enough to get a prize. You know, I'm going to be better at this, I keep saying, but it hasn't happened yet. All right. So 888-876-5593. Marguerite in Chicago is going to take a guess or two. How are you, Marguerite?
2: I'm fine, thank you. How are you?
0: All right. What's going on tonight?
2: Okay, is it that the parents forgot their children's birthdays?
0: No. Oh, that's interesting. No. 84% complaining about that. Man, that's inattentive parenting. Nope.
2: I can't even think.
0: When you hear it, you'll know, and it might not have happened to you, but it
2: they
0: happens.
2: They didn't go and get their report cards?
0: Nope.
2: They didn't put this... Ooh...
0: Nope. It's much worse than all of that.
2: Wow.
0: Yeah.
2: Okay. And also, I have a question. The first bumper stumper that you played?
0: Yes.
2: That group, did you say the year 1992?
0: Yes, absolutely. Isn't that amazing? They're originally grew from the 50s, and nobody's going to get it, so I'll tell you. It's the Keystoners, and they were a Philadelphia group in the 50s, and Bal Shively resurrected them in 1992 and put them out on his own little record label, and I thought Gossip was just the greatest little record.
2: It is.
0: Yeah.
2: It really is. And I wasn't sure of the year, like 1992, because I remember in high school they were still, you know, the high school groups, the guys in school.
0: Right.
2: When we had talent shows and you know, programs at school, they were still doing doo-wop.
0: Right.
2: And then I said to myself, when did it start fading out? I guess after this, and I graduated in 77, so I'm not sure what was going on in high school after that. But by the time we were in college, no one was singing doo-wop anymore.
0: Right.
2: In the 80s. So I'm like, wow, we missed that.
0: Well,
2: yeah.
0: The interesting thing is this group's biggest hit was called Magic Kiss, and that came out in 1956.
2: Mm-hmm.
0: And it was originally on G&M, and then Epic picked it up for national distribution. And then in 61, they had Sleep and Dream, which was kind of a quasi-hit. And then that was it. You know, really, they released some other stuff that no one actually heard. And then Val Shively started to record them on his own on his little Starbound label and had been recording stuff for a few years. And then My Heart Beats Again was another really good one. And then Gossip came out in 92, and I just thought it was great.
2: It is. It is funny little. It's funny too.
0: Yeah.
2: You know, little comedic song.
0: Yeah.
2: And thank you for your program as usual. And of course, I opened up with the Raleigh James dancers.
0: All right.
2: Yeah.
0: Thanks.
2: Yeah.
0: Appreciate that.
2: Okay. And thank you for your program. Okay,
0: talk to you
2: night.
0: Soon. I hope. Thanks.
2: Mm-hmm.
0: All right. So 888-876-5593. Yeah, the Keystoners were truly great. But like I say, 1956, and Val knew them. They were Philadelphia guys. He said, well, why don't you just get together and do something? And he started to record them in the 80s. And then 92, Gossip came out. And it was a local Philly hit that got a lot of play in Philly, but I don't think anywhere else. But it was a wonderful little record, I thought. So, yeah, so that's the Keystoners. So don't guess on them. All right. But we have plenty more. And another one coming up, actually. Oh, it's an interesting one. Although this last one I thought was interesting, too, for a lot of reasons. Now, let's see. Don in Beloit. Welcome back to WGN Radio. How's it going, Don? Don? No, Don's gone. Gee, and I picked out his World War II question, too. Oh, well. It was a long war. I'm sure he'll call back. We'll have others. Here it is. He's calling back as I speak, actually, John says. So we'll in moments speak to Don. All right. So Don called back. All right, Don, welcome back to WGN Radio.
3: Hey.
0: All right.
3: You had some slight echo in the car when I was driving like a half hour ago. You seem with always had some echo going on. I don't know.
0: I wonder what that is. Could be anything. I don't know if it's at my end. I guess it is at my end, but I don't know.
3: You still got that straggler, right?
0: Oh, I absolutely have the straggler question. Yes. Do you have any guesses?
3: These parents, they sound like they're messing up in some stuff, like maybe driving without people in seatbelts.
0: No.
3: Smoking around the
0: house. By the way, who would care? But okay, go on.
3: Right. Drinking.
0: No.
3: Like in front of the kids or during pregnancy. Embarrassing the kids at school.
0: No.
3: The most horrendous thing, wearing socks while wearing sandals.
0: No. White, too. No.
3: With therapy, we all get over that, though, when our parents do.
0: Really? Oh, that's good to hear. Well, no, and again, we're saying when discussing their family life while growing up, 84% of adults surveyed said their parents did this unconscionable thing. So that means they remembered it into their adulthood and still considered it unconscionable. What could that be? Yellow operator.
3: Bad eating habits at home.
0: No,
3: I'll tell you, Riley. I don't know. I gave you some of my good ones. I usually do pretty good with your guesses.
0: You absolutely usually do. And this one to me is as obvious as it gets. But that's because I'm reading the answer. So.
3: Well, I had to do the socks because every parent embarrasses you with socks, in my opinion.
0: Really? No, I never had this happen. But
3: and my grandparents did the same thing. Yes.
0: No. Unfortunately, I embarrassed them. I came from fashion plates. But, you know, yes. I remember the most upset my mother ever was at me in school. She never cared if I got grades. She never cared if I did homework. She, you know, was always, are you invited to the right things? Do you know the right people? But I had the audacity to wear black loafers with my white gown walking across getting my diploma. And she never got over
3: it.
0: Black loafers.
3: Nice.
0: Yeah, right. The fact that I got a diploma, that didn't matter. Now, fortunately, when I graduated from college, they just made us stand up. So she didn't get to see what I was wearing. So that was good. But anyway, she never got over the black loafers. Anyway, we're going to talk about... What?
3: Yeah. I think it's a great idea. We can segue to World War II airplane stuff for the Battle of Britain. I thought
0: yes.
3: we could do just focus
0: yes,
3: on Battle of Britain, the whole battle, everything.
0: Well,
3: the
0: that's
3: squadrons,
0: right.
3: The airfield.
0: There were
3: the commanders, the plane.
0: Well, let's talk the plane, the RAF aircraft. There were a few that really became iconic. But one was one of the most successful fighter aircraft that the RAF deployed, accounting for 60% of Axis losses during the Battle of Britain. What was the aircraft?
3: Well, everybody thinks it's the Spitfire, but it's not. It was the tried and true Hurricane, Hawker Hurricane.
0: Absolutely right. It is the Hawker Hurricane. That's right. And I know why you'd say Spitfire, yes. Because it could it was faster and could climb higher than the Hurricane. So it was predominantly used to bring down a fighter escort, but it's the Hawker Hurricane.
3: Right.
0: You're absolutely right. All right. Well, very good. Do you know some of the other planes they list in this rarefied atmosphere?
3: Well, the Bristol Beaufort became the Beaufighter and off the same platform, became extremely successful doing these night raids. The Beaufighter was the twin engine and incredible, you know, not good by day, but by night with radar, it was a really good fighter. So it was a big destroyer of the invading masses of planes.
0: And
3: well.
0: there was another Bristol as well.
3: The Blenheim. Blenheim. It was on its way out, but it was still being used because they're desperate. You know, it's desperate times, so you just turn to what works.
0: And then there was
3: everything at it and hope for bravery can win out.
0: And then there was a Bolton.
3: Well, Bolton Paul Defiant
0: yes.
3: was really an odd thing. It was okay for a little bit longer, but that's where you match, let's say a Spitfire with a rear gunner and a special gun, and you just point, everything shoots backwards, so it was kind of an odd thing to, like, go up to planes. It didn't really work out much longer, but, yep, they used that, too.
0: Yep, all right, well, you know your Battle of Britain plane, so hang on, don't go away.
3: Sounds great.
0: All
3: Thank
0: right.
3: you so much.
0: Good deal. So, yes, all true and more, I'm sure. I have no way to doubt it. And after all, what Don said is exactly what I saw on the printed page, which is the only way I'd know any of this. So let's see. Okay. Now, John wrote this out, and I don't know, but it might be Blindo in Chicago. Welcome to WGN Radio. Am I right, Blindo?
4: Good day. Almost. It's not Blindo, because I'm blind and dough. Nobody knows my name. Although the first time we did this, he made me come in under my government name from Mike from Chicago when I guessed Honey and the Bees wrong. So I'm going to try to go and make this one correct.
0: Okay.
4: The Say It Isn't So song from 1966 should be by the Fascinations.
0: Yes, absolutely right.
4: The first place I heard it was on WBEE here on the Bill Kenner Show.
0: All right.
4: But since then, Ayanna Contreras used to play it on the old Reclaim Soul. I don't know if you've ever heard of her name or not. But,
0: oh, that's great.
4: That she used to play old on vocal. Oh, she used to play old vintage stuff just like you play. But now they took her off the air. But at the end of the day. But I mean, the Fascination, they had some other songs too, like I think.
0: They had one.
4: Let's Go Together.
0: Nope. There's one
4: Let's
0: huge.
4: Group together.
0: Nope. There's one huge one they're known for.
4: Oh, tell me.
0: Girls Are Out to Get You.
4: That's right. Yes, you're absolutely right. Okay.
0: Yeah.
4: Thanks. Yeah, that, yeah, girls, yes.
0: Curtis Mayfield at his best.
4: Curtis, that had the Curtis stamp on the approval.
0: Yeah, it was all on the Mayfield label. Yeah. Well, some of it was on Stateside, but most of it was on Mayfield. All right.
4: One day on a Tuesday to Friday when you have time and you're not doing this, I'll tell you my foray into listening to this type of music, how it came to be, and why I've been listening for the last 70 years.
0: Well, great. No, I absolutely want to know that. I hope you will call me back. Tell me all.
4: Enjoy your show. Thanks for doing what you do for all of us.
0: Absolutely. I'm delighted to have you listening and especially to have you calling. So hang on. We'll confirm that address and hopefully you'll still be alive when we mail something. Don't go away.
4: I hope so. No, but it's okay. I'll wait for you.
0: All right. Thanks. Appreciate it. Yeah, it's terrible. Between that and, my callback list. Oh, geez. The only way to get off is to die. We'll get to Susan, a second-time caller. We haven't forgotten Maddie. We've got John in Covington. We've got Karen in Madison and Jeff in Homewood. So we will get right back to it right after this and the news coming up on WGN Radio.

do you do? Stomping like a mule and I'm roaring like a lion. I can lick an elephant without even trying. Baby, every time I look into your eyes, you've gotten me a hypnotized.

0: do you do? Stomping like a mule and I'm roaring like a lion. I could lick an elephant without even trying. Baby, every time I look into your eyes, you got me a hypnotized.
1: WGN Radio. I'm Raleigh James. In case of, who is that? I know nothing about him except he used to be in a group called Apes of Wrath. You gotta love that. But so who is he? He was on Shad, and you know Brent and Shad, so decent little labels there. And what's the year on that? I should at least be able to tell you that. 1960 on Shad. So who is he? 888-876-5593. We have Susan, who is a second-time caller from Zion, who's going to take a guess on our question. So Susan, welcome to WGN Radio.
2: Thank you.
1: What do you think?
2: Yeah, I might have a question or an answer for your
1: life while growing up, 84% of adults surveyed said their parents did this unconscionable thing.
2: They grounded the kids.
1: Nope.
2: No?
1: Nope.
2: Okay.
1: No, this is much worse. This is the kind of thing that scars you. And what I found fascinating is that 84% of adults said this. So we'll have to see. If you come up with something else, let me know.
2: Okay,
1: thanks. So it's probably true as far as that goes. But I don't know. Never had experienced it myself. All right. So Maddie is in Harwood Heights. Welcome back to WGN Radio. How are you, Maddie?
3: Hey, how are you, Raleigh? What's going on? Was it had something to do with maybe the parents having sex?
1: No, nothing to do with that.
3: Okay, well, that was my one, but I won't do 5 for 5.
1: All right. In what city is the Guggenheim Museum? Okay, you're out.
3: LA?
1: You have to do it 5. No, it would be New York City, but that's all right. You have to get the next 4, and you get 5 seconds to guess. On TV, who lived across from Jerry Seinfeld? Okay, that'd be...
3: I love you, Raleigh.
1: Yeah,
3: I'll talk to you next time.
1: I hope so. Thanks. Appreciate it. That'd be Kramer. All right. Nice, appreciate it. So 888-876-5593. John in Covington is going to take some guesses on our question. So what do you think, John?
4: Well, I would have to say my sense for common sense would have to say that the parents always bring it on to kids about how bad they have it.
1: Oh, no, that's interesting. That's not it.
4: You're kidding.
1: No. Nope.
4: Oh, well. See you later, Raleigh.
1: Okay,
4: thanks
1: for trying. Appreciate it. All right. So 888-876-5593-8888 Raleigh. All right. What do we have? Mike in Elmwood Park's going to guess on our bumpers. All right. What do you think, Mike?
5: Fabian?
1: No, there's no Fabian involved.
5: Oh, okay. It sure sounded like him. That's why I called.
1: Oh, wow. Interesting. I'm sure he would be flattered. Okay, thanks.

0: Okay, that is not it, but I will say that for the first time, someone is in the ballpark. You're not right, but you are finally in the ballpark.
1: Well, the only other thing I can think of where it's not in the ballpark is using the TV as a babysitter.
0: No, it has nothing to do with that. Nothing to do with that. But you were in the ballpark with your guest, so you think about that.
1: All right.
0: You. Thanks for calling. Appreciate it. Yeah, that's the first time I've gotten somebody coming up with something. I said, well, it's really, you know, I hate to say that, of course, because you know how that is. I lead you down the garden path of God knows what, when in fact you're probably better off just not listening to my clues. But I do think that she was closest. All right. So 888-876-5593 is 8888 Raleigh. We're going to do some Seinfeld trivia with Jeff and Homewood. Anita from Beloit's going to take some guesses. Andrew in Chicago is going to take some guesses. Karen in Madison. Oh, medical diseases trivia. All right, how rare do you want to go? Well, we'll see. Coming up on WGN Radio.

0: Radio. I'm Ali James. All right, so who is that? 1977 on Atlantic. He'd been recording about 10 years and not really doing anything on a number of things, Tomahawk, A&M, one on Capitol and all that, nothing. He on Redbird did a remake of Look at Granny Run Run, didn't matter, but that in 77 was probably the closest he came, as far as I'm concerned, to a hit. So 888-876-5593 is 8888 Raleigh. And what are we doing here? I think we just talked to Cindy, and so now we check out Andy in Chicago, or Andrew, I'm not sure, but welcome back to WGN Radio.
1: Hi there, it's Andy.
0: All right, Andy. Well, thank you for calling.
1: All right. Is it Threw Away Their Comic Books?
0: Oh, man, and you know how many parents have done that, but I don't think 84% of all people collect them. But yes, John's mother did, and all those Golden Age Superman and all that, yes.
1: Yep.
0: Never let them forget that. But only because I don't think 84% of adults collected comic books at any time.
1: That's a good point. How about one more guess?
0: Yes, all you want.
1: Records? There are records?
0: No, but I thank God for those parents. I used to every September. I'd go to the swap meet at the drive-in.
1: Right.
0: Yeah, exactly.
1: One's lost.
0: Oh, yeah. That was
1: another one's gain.
0: Yeah, that's precisely right. All the Yellow Atlantics for a dime each. Yeah, bless you. Absolutely. Nice guess, but no.
1: Dread. All right. Well, enjoy the show.
0: Well, thank you for calling. Do it again.
1: I will.
0: Okay,
1: thanks, Raleigh.
0: Okay, bye. All right. Yeah, those are good guesses. But yes, thank God for those parents. But yeah, I know. You think about that with the comics. You know, the records, for the most part, you know, with rare exception, don't have all that much value other than sentiment. But some of those comics, you know, are selling in the millions now. Yeah. Yeah. Don't let them forget it. That's right. Dig them up out of the grave and complain. All right. Okay, maybe that's a bit much. Let's see what, are we going to do more 5x5? Oh, I think.

0: Think so, but before we do, Anita from Beloit's got a guess. So what do you think, Anita?
1: I think it's when your mother or father says, you're just like your mother, or you're just like your father.
0: I like it. I like it. It's not right, but I do like that. Yeah.
1: Do you know how many times I heard that from my mother?
0: Oh, I wouldn't be surprised. Were your parents divorced?
1: No.
0: Oh, okay.
1: No.
0: All right. Well,
1: no,
0: you
1: they were happily married, but my mother would say I look exactly like my mother in every picture I have from birth till now. I look exactly like my mom. Okay? And people always say you look like your mom. You look exactly like your mom. And mom would look at me, and when she was very frustrated with me, she'd say, "You may look like me, and you may sound like me, but you're just like your father."
0: I love it. I love it. Yeah, that's great. Yeah, and believe me, kids who came from divorce homes got that more than you know, and usually with quite a lot of venom. And my favorite is when they'd refer to them as, "And your ex-father." No, no, no, it might be your ex-husband, Mom, but he's still my father. All right. All right, thanks. Appreciate it.
1: Okay, bye-bye.
0: It's just unconscionable, that's true. But no, 84% of adults probably don't come from broken homes, but the figure is high, I know, but that's not it. All right, so let's see. We've got, we're going to do some charts. And, of course, I haven't forgotten carinator diseases. The problem is most of the diseases I've come up with so far are so out there that not even Karen could guess them, so I have to get something with symptoms a little more common than, you know, RPI. All right, so we got charts, and like I said, we got some 5x5. Let's try that 5x5 right now with Dave on the north side. So, Dave, why is this not working? There we go. Welcome to WGN Radio.
2: Hello.
0: All right, you ready?
2: Can I take a guess on your question?
0: Yes.
2: How about embarrassing your friends?
0: No, although that was pretty common, isn't it? No.
2: Yeah.
0: Okay.
2: No, I tried.
0: Yeah, yes, you did. What was considered a planet but is now a dwarf?
2: Pluto?
0: Yes, absolutely right. Who is
2: known? Wait a second.
0: What?
2: Wait. Before you continue, I forgot to say that I wanted you to give me questions that you had to see. I want to see if I can get them right.
0: I don't have that in front of me. I can I can make it a point to write that down and do it for next week. But other than that, that'd be too long to figure out on the fly. Okay.
2: Yeah, if I try to tell John that beforehand, he's like,
0: "No, it's still not enough. I need plenty of time."
2: Yeah, that's
0: for
2: what
0: that.
2: He would say.
0: Yeah, that's not like 3 minutes during a break. Who is known as Mr. Cub?
2: Ernie Banks.
0: Yes, absolutely right.
2: Okay.
0: Which prison did one of the Blues Brothers stay in?
2: Joliet.
0: Yes. To be or not to be is from what Shakespeare writing?
2: I'm probably going to get this one wrong.
0: Think of the most famous one.
2: I'm thinking of Hamilton.
0: Yeah, no. Ham is right. Keep going.
2: Hamlet?
0: Yes, Hamlet. Okay, you're a winner. Don't go away. Stay where you are. All right.
2: You gave me that one.
0: Well, yes. Yeah, well, you came up with ham, so that was pretty good. All right, hold on.
2: I thought I was going to get it wrong, so I was like, can I get 5x5 and a Flintstone? So he's like, one or the other.
0: All right, well, you did well. Don't go away. All right, so there we have it. So surprised himself, don't you know? All right, so let's put Dave on hold. I know I'm capable here. Come on. Yeah, the twanger doesn't always behave. There we go. All right, but let's see. We've got, I think we can do this. Jeff in Homewood, we're going to do some Seinfeld trivia. Hello, Jeff, how are you? Jeff? Are you there, Jeff? Jeff?
3: Okay.
0: I don't know what's going on there, but it doesn't sound right. So we're putting Jeff on hold. I'm not sure why that sounded really wrong, but it sounded really wrong. So we'll see how we got some Seinfeld trivia for him as well. But let's do some charts with Mark and Aurora. How's it going, Mark?
4: Oh, I'm pretty mellow, and I just got my real ID today. I'll get the permanent card in the mail in about 2 weeks, and I will travel for the first time since I went blind. I'm going to go back to Western New York for my 50th year high school reunion.
0: Okay, good.
4: And it costs you. They really, on the birth certificates, they really get you on the rush delivery and the rush processing. I paid $98 for two birth certificates.
0: Well, what I don't understand, and I don't understand this with most people, actually, is why everybody doesn't have a passport handy. And if you have a passport, you don't need a real ID.
4: Oh, I used to have a passport, but it's long since expired. I haven't been overseas in a long time.
0: Well, I don't care. But I never know when I have to leave, so I'm always ready to
4: that
0: go.
4: That could come, but that, you know, that could come in the future.
0: Yeah. Yeah, and they're good for 10 years.
4: And I love to travel.
0: Yeah. Plus, you also get to give them your own picture rather than, you know, have something at the DMV with bad lighting. All right.
4: Yeah, the guy had to tell me how to tilt my head, and my home care worker who was with me had to make sure that I was standing on the footprints and, you know, all that good stuff.
0: And still you came out looking like a convict. Everybody does.
4: Well, I will never know what my
0: That's right, you won't,
4: like.
0: But others will.
4: Yes. Yeah, and you know, the funny thing was that when they compared my current picture with a picture on my past ID card, they said, well, I've got to talk with my supervisor because these pictures don't look the same. And I'm like, what? Well, the only thing I could think of was that I've acquired a little gray hair since the last
0: one. Well, that shouldn't be much.
4: No, it shouldn't.
0: All right.
4: But apparently it was.
0: Enough to cause them to wonder. All right.
4: Yeah.
0: Well, now we're going to hang on until after the news to properly get you this week of June 14th, 1975. We're going to do charts. So hang on. Don't go away.
4: That's
0: exactly what we'll do. And Jeff called back for some Seinfeld trivia. Good. Hopefully we can hear him this time. Cindy called back. Paul wants 5x5. And Karen in Madison, I'm going to find her a disease that is at least common enough that we've heard of it coming up on WGN Radio.

0: WGN Radio. I'm Raleigh James. So who is that? And yeah, it's kind of a gimme because it does sound like their hit. Enough that you should know who it is. Although in this case, this was on the RV label in 1961. So 888-876-5593. Now we have a straggler that we're going to reveal at the end of the night tonight. So that's the end of this hour. So let me give that to you again in case you want to take a guess. When discussing their family life while growing up, 84% of adults surveyed said their parents did this unconscionable thing. Did what? All right, so that's my question. Otherwise, you're going to have your categories. And yes, I've come up with the disease for Karen. And she likes medical questions. And in the meantime, we're talking to Mark and Aurora. We're going to do 1975 charts. So are you ready?
1: All righty.
0: All right.
1: As ready as I'll ever be.
0: Yeah, I know the feeling. Number one. Sister Golden Hair.
1: America.
0: Yes. Number two, Love Will Keep Us Together.
1: As you always say, the captain and toenail.
0: Yeah. Number three, When Will I Be Loved?
1: Linda Ronstadt.
0: Yep. Number four, Bad Time.
1: Could you play it?
0: Yeah, I knew you were going to say that.
1: I think I know.
0: You do?
1: I think
0: well,
1: I
0: that's
1: know,
0: more than I would have known, so let me see what I can
1: we'll
0: I can do here. Well, yes, indeed, we will. All right. All right. I'm sure I've got this. Let's see. Yeah. Hopefully I've got it by the right artist, not Stonewall Jackson. All right. So
1: no.
0: Here we are. This is the hit, I'm sorry to say.
1: Bad Times.
0: Yes. Bad Time. No times. Time.
1: Time, okay. Yeah, Grand Funk Railroad.
0: Okay, good. Number five.
1: That's kind of who I thought it was.
0: Number five, Old Days.
1: Chicago.
0: Yes. Number six, I'm Not Lisa.
1: Jesse Coulter.
0: Yes, absolutely. Now finally we get a good record. Number seven, Love Won't Let Me Wait.
1: The Moments?
0: Oh, God, no. Major Harris.
1: Oh, Major Harris. All right, I missed it.
0: That's all right. Number nine, Thank God I'm a Country Boy.
1: No, number eight?
0: Yeah, number eight, Thank God I'm a Country Boy.
1: Johnny Denver, John Dutchendorf.
0: That's it. Number nine, Philadelphia Freedom.
1: Elton John.
0: And number 10, Get Down, Get Down, Get on the Floor. God.
1: Oh, is that Cool in the Gang?
0: No, it is not. Get Down, Get Down, Get on the Floor is, in fact, Joe Simon.
1: No. Don't.
0: Well.
1: Oh, you've already said it.
0: Yes.
1: Okay.
0: Would you have come up with
1: Who
0: that?
1: Is it?
0: Joe Simon?
1: Who is it?
0: Joe Simon?
1: Yeah, I don't know that I would. I don't know whether I would have or not.
0: Doesn't matter. You still got 80% even without it, so you're a winner.
1: Yeah.
0: Hang on. Don't go away.
1: Okay.
0: All right. Good
1: All
0: deal.
1: Right.
0: So, yes, indeed. Get down, get down. All right. Let's put him on hold. And now, Karen and Madison, welcome back to WGN Radio. You've got some guesses for me, Karen?
2: Hey. Pardon? Yeah.
0: You got some guesses on the straggler for me?
2: I have one.
0: Okay.
2: First, is it that parents unknowingly to hurt the children, but they belittle each other in front of the kids?
0: Oh, that's interesting. No, it's not.
2: Oh, okay.
0: All right. Let's
2: move on to the disease.
0: Yeah, diseases and
2: whatever.
0: Diseases
2: whatever.
0: And disorders and treatment and symptoms
2: yeah.
0: and all that. All right. Well, we all know that if you have a very fruity breath, you probably have or could have diabetes or high blood sugar. Well, what if your breath smells absolutely alcoholic? What do you have?
2: What do you have?
0: Yeah.
2: Alcoholism?
0: No, it just smells like that. What disease makes you smell like you've been drinking?
2: Oh.
0: And I know this one. I knew this one off the top of my head. What?
2: I know it. I don't know if I'll get it, but I know it.
0: Well, even if you don't know the name of it, if you know what causes it, I'll take that.
2: Well, I think it's the endocrine glands or adrenal.
0: Nope. It's gut fermentation syndrome, also known as auto-brewery syndrome. And what it is more than anything...
2: Oh, my gosh, I haven't heard of any of that.
0: Well, no, but you have. All right. Now, you've heard about people getting candida infections. Well, if that hits your blood, if that hits your bloodstream and your gut, then you will turn into your human distillery with that. You'll ferment right in your own... I know this from childhood.
2: Gosh, I never heard of it.
0: Yeah, absolutely. Auto-brewery or gut fermentation syndrome. And
2: picked a good one.
0: Yep, it can be any fungal infection, but most notably candida, if you've really got it in the gut. Now, I'm not talking about like a little yeast infection that women get or something. I'm talking about it being being systemic. If it's in your gut and in your blood, you will turn into a distillery.
2: Go.
0: And you will test positive for alcohol if they give you a blood test.
2: Gosh.
0: Yes, exactly.
2: Well, learn something new every time you lose.
0: There you
2: go.
0: All right. Thanks for calling.
2: Okay,
0: appreciate it.
2: Thank
0: All
2: you.
0: Right, good deal.
2: Bye-bye.
0: Yeah, and that's been on the record. There have been several people who, they call them drinkless drunks, who have actually been charged with, like, drinking and driving and stuff when actually they've got gut fermentation syndrome. So it's, or as they say, auto-brewery syndrome. Makes it sound better or worse, I don't know. But so there you go. All right, now let's see. Oh, I believe we've got some Seinfeld trivia with Jeff and Homewood. He's back. All right, you're with me.
3: Yeah, when you punched me up before, my line went silent.
0: That's so weird.
3: I turned on the radio.
0: Yeah, I don't know what that was.
3: I turned on the radio. I heard what happened. I can hear you got voices of some sort.
0: Yeah, right. It sounded like the show on delay, actually. All right. So we're going to ask about Seinfeld. We're going to ask about Elaine. Who is Elaine trying to fool when she asks Kramer to pretend to be her boyfriend? Is it her sister?
3: Who's her therapist?
0: Yes, absolutely. You didn't even do the multiple choice. You're 100% right. Hang on. Don't go away. All right. So that's right. Or shrink. And the choices were sister, shrink, parents, or boss. And Jeff is absolutely right. It was her own shrink. So not nice to lie to your shrink. But in any event, yeah, what good does it do? All right. So let's see. We're going to get some more guesses on this, I do believe, which is wonderful. And then we're going to do a little 5x5 with Paul. But Cindy called back. All right, Cindy, you've been thinking about it. What do you think?
4: Okay. I guess I have some pretty good guesses.
0: I'll be the judge of that.
4: Like making you break up with your girlfriend or boyfriend because you don't like their family?
0: Nope.
4: Or your friend?
0: Nope.
4: Or else implying you were a mistake because you're a third child?
0: Oh, my God. No. Well, I don't know. That's interesting. I like that, but it's not right. But I'd say it's loosely in the ballpark.
4: The only other thing I could think of is, like, I got a $3 allowance and my brother got a $10 allowance because he was 4 years older.
0: Uh-huh. And so what would you consider that? What would the problem be?
4: What would the problem with that be? Because he was older.
0: I
4: don't know.
0: All right, you're in the ballpark, but sorry, no cigar. Thanks for trying. All right, so yeah, she's dancing around it in ways, sort of. But again, don't listen to me because, of course, I'll lead you down the path of God knows what. Anita is going to give us some more in Beloit, so what do you think?
5: Well, I was going to say when a parent compares you to themselves, like saying when I was your age,
0: nope.
5: But based on your last call,
0: yep,
5: I'm going to say when a parent seems to be treating one sibling different than the other, or it appears that one sibling is being treated better than the other.
0: Good enough. I'll give it to you.
5: Sibling.
0: 84% of adults surveyed said that their parents favored one sibling over another. 66% of the men said their mother favored them, Only 27% of the women felt that way. When respondents said their father chose favorites, 62% of the women and 49% of the men said it was them. So, yes, that's it. Yes. 84% of the adults said their parents played favorites. That's hard for me to believe.
5: I don't believe it. I do believe it.
0: Well,
5: I do believe it.
0: Well, apparently it's rampant.
5: For me, I feel that my mother favored my oldest brother.
0: Yep.
5: And I know my middle brother insists that my father favored me.
0: Uh-huh.
5: Because one, I was the baby, and two, I was a girl.
0: Interesting. Yeah. Well, apparently this is endemic.
5: Yeah, it kind of sets up sibling rivalry.
0: Wow. Well, you're a winner.
5: Yay!
0: Now, of course, the prizes are worthless. It takes forever to get something, but you eventually you get a certificate you'll like and something else you don't want. So hang on. Don't go away.
5: Okay.
0: All right. So I say something else you don't want because I've got a plethora of 45 RPMs I'm going to be mailing out. All right. So, yeah. And lately, you know, I'm in the hopes that we're going to do a mailing one of these days fairly soon. I keep saving things that might be of interest. And this is hilarious. So just today, I found some different adapters. Well, should we give away a adapter? It could happen. All right. So we'll see. All right. Now, let's see. Robert called back, says he knows a bumper. All right, Robert, what bumper do you know?
6: Okay, the one right after the midnight news, I'm 99% sure, was that the Olympics?
0: Absolutely right. Sounds just like Western movies, doesn't it?
6: Right, a lot. Yes, it does. Yeah,
0: that's why I played it. I figured we'll throw you a bone, and you picked it up and ran with it, so hang on, don't go away.
6: Okay.
0: Except Western movies, of course, was on Demon, the highest in Phi. But Le Pedro was on RV. All right. So 888-876-5593. And speaking of bumpers, Stan in Dearborn, I'm sure, knows them all. So, Stan, welcome back to WGN Radio.
7: Oh, hi, Raleigh. Good evening.
0: How are you?
7: Good. And, Robert just got the one I was going to give you, but I had a couple that I knew in front of that.
0: Yeah, I'm sure.
7: I had A Fool in Love by the Robins.
0: Yes, on Whip It, yes.
7: And My Story of Love by the Valentines.
0: Yes, absolutely, on Rama.
7: On Rama.
0: Richard Barrett's group.
7: And I did have the Keystoners.
0: Okay.
7: In fact, I've got another Keystoners that Val put out. It's called I'll Always Remember.
0: Yes.
7: On Starbound.
0: Yes.
7: Yeah. So I was going to give you that. And I had the Fascinations, but someone got that one.
0: Yeah.
7: I was going to also agree with you on The Searchers.
0: Yeah.
7: One of the few English or British groups that I like. They did a good version of Goodbye, My Lover, Goodbye as well.
0: Yes.
7: Robert Mosley's song, yeah.
0: Yes. No, they really were amazingly good and didn't get enough credit.
7: I agree.
0: Yeah,
7: I totally agree. Yeah, it's one of my favorite British groups.
0: Yeah,
7: and they had that one song that was requested, "Don't Throw Your Love Away."
0: Yes,
7: I think Silky did that.
0: Yes, they did. Absolutely.
7: Silky.
0: Yes,
7: I think that was the one they were trying to think of.
0: Yeah, they did that later. Yes, absolutely, Silky. Yeah. You're right. You're absolutely right. So you didn't guess Hypnotized, and nobody else will either, on Shad. That was a guy named Don Jordan, and I know absolutely nothing about him except he was in a group called Apes of Wrath, which I think is hilarious.
7: Yeah.
0: And and this could be the night. Yeah, the guy was just kind of coming into his own. He wound up dying, but R.B. Hudman. So
7: I didn't get those two.
0: But you'll get the next one for sure. In fact,
7: I didn't know if I should wait and call a little bit later find out, but I didn't want to get shut out here, you know.
0: Right, exactly. No, you did the right thing. It's good to hear from you. All right.
7: Okay.
0: Okay, thanks. Hang on. Don't go away.
7: Okay,
0: all right,
7: sure
0: so,
7: will.
0: Yeah,
7: thanks.
0: And I know that Stan will know the next one. There's no doubt in my mind, and you might as well, and you're not going to hear it until after the news, so there. All right, so Paul in Woodstock wants to do 5x5. Hello, Paul. How are you? Well, Paul may have wanted to do 5x5, but I think he up and left us. Well, thanks for trying, Paul. Oh, wait. He's on another line. I see. He's moved. All right. There's Paul. Welcome back to WGN Radio.
8: Yeah, I'd gotten disconnected earlier, and so I called back, so I guess I'm on a different line.
0: Yes, you are. Okay. Easy stuff. You ready?
8: I hope so, yes.
0: And you got 5 seconds to answer them all right? Each one, obviously not together. In what English city was the Beatles formed?
8: Liverpool.
0: What does SIDS stand for?
8: Sudden Infant Death Syndrome.
0: Who was the author of Peanuts?
8: Charles Schulz.
0: What is the capital of Alaska?
8: Juneau.
0: And we have a winner. There you go.
8: Cool.
0: All right. Don't go away. All right. Absolutely. That's the way to do it. And after the news, we'll talk with Ralph. He's got a musical question. Normally, I'd say call back tomorrow night on Tuesday, but we're having a momentary dearth of callers on trivia. We'll see if that changes after the news. But here's the deal. I need to give you another question, don't I? Okay. 1969 was the first year a war was ever fought over this. Over what? Hint, it didn't last long, but it was deadly. All right, 1969, the first year a war was ever fought over this. Didn't last long, but it was deadly. All right, so that's your question. And if you get it, that's great. And if you don't, it becomes our straggler for next week. And so that's the deal. Of course, you can have your own category. Sky's the limit, as you know. So 888-876-5593. That's 8888-ROLLYE. 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

0: 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I'm Raleigh James. Okay, so I know Stan is screaming at his radio. He knows for sure. But do you? Who are they? 888-876-5593. Clearly a Chicago connection to that. All right, so Gary and Austin, welcome back to WGN Radio.
1: Well, hey, Raleigh, I wish I knew who that was, but...
0: You don't? When you hear, you'll know. You probably heard, we usually talk about radio, about the sad news. I hate to be right about certain things. I want to be wrong, but I had said all along that BT was posturing to wait till they could sell the tower site. Well, they did it. So they're turning the license back. There will be no more WBTAM. Sad moment.
1: I never... got to hear them, except during, I think it was Hurricane Hugo.
0: Right.
1: A little bit.
0: Well, you're not, it was a very, very tight north-south signal, but from Maine to Miami, you could hear them like a local at night. And
1: right.
0: Yeah, they're turning that, and they're also, on the notice, it said they were turning back 400 Radio Road. I said, oh my God, that's Waze, which it was back in the day. So two classic stations bit the dust in Charlotte.
1: Yeah, that's sad to hear.
0: Yeah.
1: I'm not surprised, but it's sad
0: to
1: hear.
0: No, that's exactly it. I'm not either, but yeah, sad. All right. Coca-Cola is the best-selling soft drink in the United States. What is number two? Think about this.
1: I would say Pepsi.
0: Yeah, I was afraid we were going to say that. Dr. Pepper passed Pepsi.
1: Oh, wow.
0: Hard to believe, isn't it? Yeah, Waco makes good. Hard to believe. Okay, are turtles reptiles or amphibians?
1: They are amphibians.
0: No, they're reptiles. Nice to talk to you.
1: Yeah.
0: That was quick.
1: See you next week.
0: All right.
1: Yeah.
0: We'll do it next week.
1: See you later. Thanks a lot.
0: Okay, bye.
1: Okay,
0: yeah.
1: Bye-bye.
0: All right. So, nice try. All right. Let's mark those off so I don't ask them again. All right. Now, let's see what we're doing. What are we doing? Let's see. I believe Don Imbloit called back, and he might be guessing on our new question. I had a new question. It was here somewhere. So let me see if I can find it again. Yeah, we're getting close to the end of the show. So what am I saying? It was a mess 10 minutes into it. All right, yes. 1969, the first year of war was ever fought over this. Over what? And hint, it didn't last long, but it certainly was deadly. All right, so Don and Beloit is going to take a guess. Let's see if he just knocks my question out entirely, which I half suspect he will. Don, welcome back to WGN Radio.
2: Hey, Raleigh, right away, I thought of Richard Nixon on this one. The whip inflation now.
0: I love that.
2: We've got a war on ventilation. Is that the right
0: That's
2: answer,
0: not
2: maybe?
0: It. That's not it at all.
2: It was quite a big deal, of course.
0: Well, of course. They're always, exactly. Yeah, more on inflation, hint, inflation won, that kind of stuff.
2: Okay.
0: So, yeah.
2: Well, it was like 20 years later, we got the war on drugs. So it's not war on drugs.
0: And by the way, hint, drugs won. All right. So, all right. No.
2: Yes, it did.
0: None of that.
2: 1969, huh?
0: Yes, 1969. Yes.
2: It's never been repeated since.
0: Well, I don't know about that. It was the first time a war was ever fought over this. And there are two countries involved. I mean, it's not going to be like the war on inflation. And I don't know if they've ever had a repeat or not. I just don't know.
2: Yeah. Wow, Raleigh, I don't know. I thought for sure I had you on this one.
0: Aha!
2: Okay, you stumped me. Thank you so much.
0: Okay,
2: right.
0: Talk to you soon.
2: Talk to you soon. Okay,
0: all
2: bye-bye.
0: Right. So, and of course, basically it's going to give you a week to think about it, because if nobody gets it tonight, it just hangs on for 1 week only. So not like a fungus. It 1 week, and that is it. All right, so that's interesting in terms of that. We're going to be talking about Myers-Briggs with Naoto, always fun, and we have Douglas, and Douglas is in North Carolina. So, Douglas, welcome back to WGN Radio. What's up tonight?
3: I have a couple of interesting things. I'm the kind of guy that has information that nobody's really interested in, not even me. I just carry it around because I'm trying to I'm still testing my old man memory. I started this way back. The searchers, I find them quite interesting, and I think they were underrated, in my opinion, as far as the British groups.
0: I agree.
3: They did, and I also mentioned what I called earlier that I liked B-sides.
0: Yeah.
3: I found out that the searchers did Barbara Lewis, Someday We're Gonna Love Again.
0: Okay.
3: They did that. Everybody knows that.
0: Okay.
3: The searchers also did the Don't Throw Your Love Away. That's right. Very familiar.
0: Yeah.
3: But someone told me that the Orlons originally did that.
0: Yeah, they did. And that was a part of that Cameo Parker group.
3: I had never heard their version until somebody told me.
0: Oh.
3: Searchers. There was another. Oh, the speaking of B-sides,
0: uh-huh.
3: The Drifters, I think it was in 1964. Under the Boardwalk.
0: Right.
3: I would buy 45s just to find out what was on the B-side. The B-side was I Don't Want to Go On Without You.
0: Right.
3: I realized, I found out that in the, I don't know when the searchers recorded that. They had a version of that.
0: Yeah.
3: I Don't Want to Go On Without You, which was the B-side of Under the Boardwalk. And I found that very interesting, and that's all I have to say, because I talk all the time.
0: Yeah.
3: I'll check with you later on next week, or maybe another night this week, if that's
0: well, great.
3: Okay.
0: No, that'd be wonderful. Yeah, and sadly, not only were the Searchers underrated, but they were also on several record labels. And so they really never got their just due as far as that goes. So, but Jimmy Wisner wrote Don't Throw Your Love Away. All right, so thanks for calling, and we'll do it again.
3: Thank you.
0: All right, good deal. So, yeah, they really never did get their due. And that's a shame. But, yeah, I'd see him, of course, capped most notably, but not only by a long shot. All right. So Annette we'll get to in Carol Stream, Ralph in Rockford, and Naoto in Japan. Naoto, welcome back to WGN Radio.
4: Yeah, thank you for taking my call.
0: Always. All right, now it's interesting. There is a lot of talk about how accurate Myers-Briggs is, but what's mm-hmm. interesting is there is a reliability scale of each category, like E or I or S or N or T or F or J or P, and three of them score pretty high, and one of them not so high in terms of being reliable. Which one is the odd pair out? The weakest reliability. Are you there? Are you still with us? Naoto, I'm not hearing anything. All right, well, I think we lost Naoto. And I'm sure he'll be thinking about it. So that's his question, which is the weakest reliability. And, you know, one of the things about Myers-Briggs is that if you take it again, like a few weeks later or whatever, your score is not necessarily the same. You don't turn into the same type every time. And so in looking at the reliability of this, three of the pairs score pretty darn high, but one of them not so much. So what I want to know is what's the odd pair out in that? And maybe Naoto will call back, but I think that his phone has betrayed him. Probably the fact that that's in Japan and we're here. It's amazing to think we even talk, period. But very nice as far as that goes. So Annette is in Carol Stream. Welcome back to WGN Radio, Annette. No? Uh-oh. All right. Let me see something. She wanted Orange Tabby Cat Trivia. Well, you know, I'm here to help. Let me see if Ralph from Rockford, are you with us? Okay, I think we've blown the phones again. I'm not sure why or what I need to do about it. So when all else fails, I just do this on WGN Radio.

0: WGN Radio. I'm Raleigh James. Okay, so who are they? On Minute. Yeah, I guess it sounded like it, don't you think? All right, so now we believe, and I'm not sure, that we have three callers ready to talk to me. And Naoto in Japan, are you there?
1: Yeah, I don't know what happened, but I couldn't hear anything like from the...
0: I think it was our phone system again, unfortunately. So,
1: okay.
0: You got the question, right?
1: Yeah, I think you were asking me, like, what was the most, like, reliable, like, each letter, right?
0: The most unreliable. Which one
1: unreliable.
0: Is unreliable? Yeah, three of them are pretty reliable,
1: okay.
0: But one of them is unreliable. Mm-hmm. Which one?
1: Well, I would say... maybe E or I?
0: No, it's T or F, thinking or feeling.
1: Oh!
0: And when people retest, that's often the one that flips.
1: Yeah, like, it's not applicable for me, but it's good to know.
0: Yeah, all right. We'll talk to you next week. Thanks for calling back.
1: Okay, thank you.
0: Appreciate it.
1: Yep.
0: All right, appreciate the persistence that very much. All right, so now Annette in Carol Stream. So welcome back. Are you with me, Annette?
2: Hi, I am with you. Yeah,
0: all
2: I
0: right.
2: think I got cut off too.
0: Yeah, everybody did. The whole system went down. I rebooted it, but I don't know.
2: Okay.
0: And by the way, only part of it came back, so I'm glad you're on a line that did.
2: Yeah.
0: So, what do you think?
2: With your question about the wars?
0: Yes.
2: What year were you saying?
0: 1969. 69 was the first time ever.
2: Okay. I'm not sure if the dates match up on these or not. I know there was one called a pig war.
0: And that's not it. What else you got?
2: Okay. There was one called a football war.
0: Nope.
2: Okay.
0: But that actually is reasonably close, and you need to tell me, of course, what these are, not just the names. So if you're looking it up, that's not a good idea.
2: Okay, the football war, I don't know what it was about, but I think it was between Honduras and El Salvador.
0: You're right about that, but it wasn't the football war. Now, you're doing very well, so you have to tell me what the deal is. What is it?
2: I don't know. Was it like a soccer war?
0: All right, here's the deal. We're going to give it to you but as far as that goes. But did you look this up?
2: Yeah.
0: Yeah, don't do that, by the way. That I try to come up with things that you can't do that because, you know, the prizes are worthless. You're doing it for the fun. And when you look things up, it's just not fun. But here is what happened, all right? It was a soccer war. And this was a fascinating little thing because there were over 3,000 deaths in this. Honduras beat El Salvador in the first half of a World Cup qualifying match. And the way they beat them was the previous night, the Honduran fans surrounded the hotel where the Salvador team was staying and caused a racket so it would completely deprive them of sleep. Well, when the series moved back to El Salvador, and of course El Salvador is just really upset about this, the Salvadorans responded in kind. So on game day, the Honduran team had to be brought to the stadium in armored cars and all this, and they hung a dirty dish towel from the flagpole in place of the Honduran flag. Now, hundreds of visiting Honduran fans were beaten up, so it's the following night. The soccer war breaks out between the two countries, killing over 3,000 before a ceasefire was declared.
2: So, wow.
0: Yeah. So, but yeah, please don't, and we'll give it to you for that, but please don't look them up because then, you know, why
2: okay.
0: are we doing it? Hang on.
2: I usually don't.
0: Yeah. All right. Hang on. Don't go away. All right. So that's absolutely, absolutely right. So we blew that question and now I'll have to come up with something for next week. But that's the hardest part is finding questions that you can't Google. But, and of course you couldn't really Google the details, but as Annette discovered, you could Google that, enough of that. So, if the prizes had something of value, I'd say, yeah, I get that, but they don't. So Ralph in Rockford, you're going to close it out. You've got about 5 minutes. What's up tonight, Ralph?
3: Yeah, I hope we don't have to fight a soccer war here in the States, no.
0: Obviously we don't. Match ended and all's well.
3: Oh, yeah, well, the soccer that the men played here on Friday, I've never seen them play that good and that well. They won 4-1 against Paraguay.
0: Yeah, well, there you go.
3: Oh, and they are number one in their group now because of the better, more goals they made. And the second are Australia, and they're playing Australia this coming Friday. So that'll be quite a game.
0: All right.
3: Yeah, so, but the other thing here, trivia night, of course, music is wonderful, and it seems to be the night for the searcher, because I was going to tell you something about the searchers, too.
0: Okay.
3: Yeah, I had the pleasure or the privilege to see them live twice. Once in Antwerp, Belgium, in the early 90s, and one in Erkelenz, Germany. They were celebrating the 500 years that they became a city. And I had a chance to very shortly talk to them, and they are very nice in person as well, and they are just as nice and good as they are, as they sound on their record.
0: Yeah, I'm not surprised. And they were around a while too. They were formed in Liverpool in 1959, so that was part of the whole Merseybeat thing before the Beatles were hot and all that. And they did a number of things. I think Sugar and Spice might be my favorite, but not only. Number of other things. And the interesting thing is that they were tied with another group for having the first U.S. hit in the U.S. after the Beatles. And what's funny about that is the other group almost nobody remembers, and that was the Swinging Blue Jeans.
3: Oh, yeah, the Swinging Blue Jeans. That's a hippie shape.
0: Yes, exactly. But that's it. Now you have medley of their U.S. U.S. hits as far as that grew.
3: But wasn't Mike Pender with them to begin with?
0: Sure. In the Searchers, Mike Pender and Chris Curtis and Frank Allen and John McNally. That goes back even before the Searchers. They had, remember the Army generation? That was like mid-50s.
3: It was once called Mike Pender Searcher.
0: Right. Right, a number of people were in that group over the years.
3: Yeah.
0: So, yeah.
3: Okay, once we are with English groups here, Here Come Tonight was a very good guest by, I think, Fran guest. It was very good guest.
0: Right,
3: Here
0: them.
3: Come Tonight.
0: Yeah,
3: right.
0: Them,
3: it
0: right.
3: Was, yeah, it was them, Van Morrison and Van,
0: right.
3: And them.
0: Exactly. Bert Burns wrote it, and that's the important thing to know about that song. And so, and by the way, I don't think that Lulu had recorded it, I think, beforehand. I think Lulu might have been the first. I'm not sure, but Lulu definitely recorded it in 64.
3: I think she had a hit with To Thrill With Love, too.
0: Yeah, that was later, of course, and that was a horrible record. I hated it. I like some of her early stuff, like I'll Come Running. I thought that was a great record. No, To Thrill With Love, please. Let me change the station now.
3: No, I am not going to.
0: It's just a horrible song.
3: I'm not going to request that.
0: But as far as Here Comes the Night, like I say, I think Lulu was first, and then the Exciters had a version of it, if you remember the Exciters.
3: Oh, yeah.
0: On Roulette, and then later David Bowie and some other groups had it, and I think it was Fabulous Thunderbirds, and now we're getting into the 90s and all that, but Lulu and then the Exciters.
3: Right, okay, I think we have to come to an end here, but if you don't mind, I'll call you back tomorrow and have a few more questions.
0: Oh yeah, I'd love it, absolutely. I'll be on at 10 o'clock, so call early.
3: 10 o'clock.
0: Yep.
3: Yeah, I call between 11 and 11:30.
0: Well, you know, the first hour is when things are really slow. That's the time to call. Do yourself a favor and call in the 10 o'clock hour. We'll have more time.
3: Oh, okay, at 10:40.
0: Yeah, well, or whenever. Yeah. I mean, you know, if you hear the show, you know it usually starts off slowly, and that's the time that we get a lot of time to talk. So, 10 o'clock
3: is fine. Okay, I'll put it up. Well, nice talking to you.
0: Likewise. All right, so that's a wrap for Monday Night Trivia. There'll be a new question next week. And other than that, let's see. 21 hours from now, we reconvene. We thank Adam for keeping us on the air and John for screening your calls. Above all, I thank you for calling, particularly those persistent enough to call back after the phone's dumped. So that's what we'll do until then. I'm Raleigh James. It's WGN Radio. This is a replay of Monday Night Trivia on June 15th on WGN Radio. We started right at 10. If you don't hear yourself on it, it's because you didn't call. And I hope you'll rectify that soon. We're live Monday through Thursday evenings from 10 to 1 Central. Dial 888-876-5593. 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

0: WGN Radio. I'm Raleigh James. We have 3 hours to play Monday Night Trivia, and I've got a question for you. Actually, it's a straggler from last week. I also have 11 bumper stumpers. There is no theme other than I like them. I've given up on the themes, but picked out some nice records and wanted to make sure that I hadn't played them for trivia within the last couple of years. And as far back as I go right now. And yes, over the weekend, I changed out a couple pieces of equipment, a computer and a switch, and there was no way to know for sure how it was going to go until the maiden voyage commenced, which it has, and so far it's been all operator error, but all seems fine other than that. Now, with that in mind, we'll find out. Proof is in the pudding as we move along this evening. Remember, the prizes are worthless. Eventually you get something, but it's probably something you don't want, but you do get a nice certificate, which is fun, and I don't know that I'd say suitable for framing, but it's fun anyway. But like I say, it takes forever. So you're doing this for the fun of it, and I appreciate it. Now, our straggler from last week, and we never let them go more than an extra week. So when discussing their family life while growing up, 84% of adults surveyed said their parents did this unconscionable thing. Did what? 888-876-5593. Yeah, they found it unconscionable. We'll see if you do. And that's what I have to say now. On the other hand, you haven't even heard the bumper stumpers yet, so I won't ask you about those. But when all else fails, you can have your own category. And sky is the limit with that. We have everything, and courtesy of Lisa and Laura, we also have a 5x5. You only have to get 4 out of 5 right, but remember, we're not going to give you more than 5 seconds to guess. So I've been lenient up till now, but the questions are pretty easy. So if you can't come up with them right away, you're out. All right. Or as I say, pick your own category. Sky is the limit. Everybody knows something about something. So we're going to kick it off with Marty. Marty is in Whiting. Welcome back, Marty. As soon as I get the magic twanger to cooperate, to WGN Radio. How are you doing?
1: Pretty good, Raleigh. How are you doing?
0: All right. So we're going to do a question about the Doors.
1: Yes, being from Encino, my brother raised me on the Doors. So, and I didn't get a chance to throw this by John, but if I get this question right, I was going to tell John, just send me that Doors poster he's got hanging up in the hallway.
0: not a chance, unfortunately. By the way, I'd like to send it to you, but not a chance that he would. So it's staying where it is. All right, we're going to ask you something very easy by the Doors. The Doors got their name from a book by which author?
1: I know the title of the book, Doors of Perception.
0: Yes.
1: Can you give me a multiple choice?
0: No, I can't, but I can give you initials, A.H.
1: A.H. Oh, Huxley.
0: Yep, absolutely. Aldous Huxley, The Doors of Perception, which actually that title derived from a line in William Blake's The Marriage of Heaven and Hell. If the doors of perception were cleansed, everything would appear to man as it is, infinite. All right, you're a winner. Hang on, don't go away. All right,
1: okay.
0: So we have plenty of Doors questions to go around. Yeah, thank God for the internet. All right, so that's how we started off. Now, Billy Bob is in Bourbonnais. What's happening tonight, Billy Bob? This should be your 100th call.
2: Hey, I broke through the barrier.
0: All right.
2: Before we go for a request, there was a guys group in the 60s. I don't remember the song. I think I finally stumped you. The song was about... Don't throw your love away. No. Don't throw love away.
0: Yeah, absolutely. The Searchers had the hit version of it. But,
2: I'd like to request that one.
0: All right, yeah. For you might need it someday. Love is... Okay, I won't go on.
2: Is that the Searchers that did Needles and Pins?
0: Yes,
2: or something?
0: Yes, absolutely.
2: Okay, I was going to ask if they had any other hits.
0: Yes, many, actually. They did a lot of covers, and they did some a nice version of Love Potion Number 9. And, you know, I give them an A for effort. I like their Sugar and Spice, so they did a ton of things.
2: Well, I'm just saying, all the years that I heard that song, I never realized that was the group. That satisfied my curiosity then. Thank you.
0: And I'll have to look, because I don't know if they did the original, but that was the hit. Like, for instance, Needle and Pins, that was a Jackie.

0: I wonder how they got away with
1: oh,
0: that.
1: Oh, are you kidding? How many records did Alan Freed write? Get Out of Town, Boy Shalevi, I mean, Don Roby as Dee Malone, and on and on. But anyway, I'm sure they all, actually, on this, I would bet they all had a hand in it.
0: It was just a common practice, I guess, back in the old days.
1: Well, it was a fight. She claims that she wrote it. And, of course, Jack Nitzsche and Sonny Bono are credited. So I would say that most likely she wrote part of it. But she claimed, Sonny Bono firstly claimed that he did the lyrics while Jack Nitzsche played guitar. And Jackie DeShannon says, no, I wrote the song with Nitzsche and some limited input from Bono. So, you know, who knows? But anyway, the interesting thing is that she's not credited at all on the writer's credit on that, but she wrote it.
0: Well, good. That satisfies my curiosity then. Thank you.
1: All right. So there you are. There you go. So now, what are we doing here?
0: Charts for right. June is
1: okay.
0: 66.
1: Yeah, I just didn't know.
0: Whatever week this is for June.
1: Yes, we will do it. Let's get 66 out. Okay. All the charts from 66. And let's see. Oh, gosh. Here we are. Here we are. We've come to 1966, and we'll quickly get to June, and we'll get to the week of June 18th, be the closest. All right, you ready?
0: Yes.
1: Paint It Black.
0: Oh, that's the Rolling Stones.
1: Right. Number two, did you ever have to make up your mind?
0: Love and Spoonful.
1: Yep. Number three, I Am a Rock.
0: Simon Garfunkel.
1: Number four, When a Man Loves a Woman.
0: Percy Sledge.
1: Absolutely. Number five, Strangers in the Night.
0: Frank Sinatra.
1: Number six, Groovy Kind of Love.
0: We got that's the one again. These must be repeats or something.
1: Well, it depends.
0: I can't think of his name. It was the... and he was in the Mindbenders.
1: You just got it, because on this particular song, it is just credited to the Mindbenders.
0: So, well, who was the guy that I can't remember?
1: Georgie Fame.
0: Thank you.
1: Okay. No, I'm sorry. That's wrong. Wayne Fontana. I'm so sorry. Wayne Fontana.
0: Wayne Fontana.
1: And it was on Fontana. That was the label. Yeah, Wayne Fontana and the Mindbenders. Yes. So, but it's just credited by Mindbenders, so good enough. Number seven would be Barefootin'.
0: Yeah, I pass.
1: Oh, Robert Parker. That was a good record, too. Number nine.
0: Yeah, I remember.
1: Yeah, number nine, Greengrass.
0: Tom Jones.
1: No, it's the Greengrass at Home. No, Greengrass, and I'll tell you, this is it's a Liberty
0: Green
1: record. Greengrass on my window. Yeah,
0: Jerry Lewis's son.
1: Yes, absolutely. Good enough. Yes, proving that Snuff Garrett was a god. He even made Gary Lewis and the Playboys sound good.
0: Yeah.
1: Number nine, Cool
0: Gary
1: Jerk.
0: Lewis, that's right.
1: Yeah. Cool Jerk.
0: Cool Jerk.
1: Yeah.
0: Yeah.
1: That's a great song.
0: I remember the song. It kind of reminds me of working in the coal mines, but I can't remember that group.
1: Oh, no. Well, that's terrible. It's a great song. Cool Jerk was by the Capitals.
0: Yep. I even got the record on an old 45.
1: It was on the Karen label, Ollie McLaughlin's label. And number 10, Red Rubber Ball.
0: Circle.
1: Yes, absolutely right. Well, I think you got by the skin of your teeth.
0: Barely. Well, thank you.
1: All right, hang on. Don't go away. Yeah, see, I can be magnanimous that way, because, again, the prizes are worthless, but the worst part is it takes forever to get anything. All right, so we put Billy Bob on hold, and, yes, what are we doing? Barry in New Hampshire switching to 5x5 tonight. All right, Barry, how are you?
2: Hey, Raleigh.
1: All right, so you ready?
2: I am.
1: What does a Geiger counter measure?
2: Atomic radiation.
1: Yes, absolutely. Who played Norman Bates in Psycho?
2: Perkins, Anthony Perkins.
1: What TV show featured the Ponderosa?
2: Bonanza.
1: Who wrote Crazy, popularized by Patsy Cline?
2: Willie Nelson.
1: And we have a winner. That's 4 out of 5. Don't go away. All right. So, see, that's the way it is. Down and dirty, quick and easy. All right, we put Barry on hold.

And in moments, we will check out Cindy, but we will have your first bumper stumper. Ah, favorite of mine. Actually, it's going to sound like it's an old song, but it's truly from 1992. Though the group, you wouldn't have known them then, but earlier you might have. So that's the only hint I got for you, and that's coming up in minutes right here on WGN Radio.

0: WGN Radio. I'm Raleigh James. Val Shively produced that song, 1992 on Starbound. Who are they? And yes, they were a well-known group earlier, but this was 1992, and I will forever be beating up on Val because he didn't get a lyric sheet on that. Yeah, because some of them are just a little unintelligible, and I would love to know, and sadly, of course, they're no longer with us to ask. So I said, how'd you not get a lyric sheet? Well, he didn't. So, but nonetheless, so who are they? And yes, other records for which they were known, not necessarily nationally, but certainly among doo-wop circles. So 888-876-5593. That's 8888 Raleigh. So now you've got a bumper stumper, and we have our straggler. When discussing their family life while growing up, 84% of adults surveyed said their parents did this unconscionable thing. Did what? All right, so Cindy in Chicago, welcome back to WGN Radio.
1: Yes. Well, first of all, I want to say I got a sick migraine, but only took four of my pills. And for Ruth and Gurney, last fall, I bought Martha Washington's cookbook. Maybe she would be interested in that. And then anyhow, there's no song. I don't have any songs. They're playing like 1980s top 40 on MeTV, and I can't stand that.
0: Okay.
1: And then anyhow, Miss Fisher and the question. The only thing I can think of is like your parents didn't teach you nothing about life.
0: Nope, that's not it.
1: All right, and then Miss, I can't think of nothing. My parents didn't talk anything about their family.
0: Well, when Phryne first arrives in Melbourne, where does she stay? And I'll give you four choices. With Bert and Cease, at the St. Kilda Backpackers Inn, at the Windsor Hotel, or at her friend Lynn Chung's apartment in Ballarat?
1: I don't remember Lynn Chung. I would say the hotel.
0: The Windsor Hotel is absolutely right. Hang on, you're a winner. Don't go away. All right, so again, worthless prizes forever to get to. You're doing it for the fun of it, but Cindy is absolutely right. It was the Windsor Hotel. All right, so we will pick it up right there with another bumper stumper after the news, and hopefully your calls as well. Remember, you can have your own category. Sky's the limit, as we just proved with the Miss Fisher mystery, is coming up on WGN Radio.

0: WGN Radio. I'm Raleigh James. Okay, so who are they? That was 1956. That was on Rama. Actually, there's probably, offhand, I can think of three groups sharing the same name, but this is probably the earliest, New York-based, and that's all I'll tell you. And so now you've got a couple bumper stumpers, and you've got my question. When discussing their family life while growing up, 84% of adults surveyed said their parents did this unconscionable thing. That's a huge percentage. What did their parents do that 84% are complaining to this day? All right, so that's my question. When you don't like my question, you can have your own category. Sky is the limit on that, as we prove pretty much every Monday night. Now, the deal about trivia is that I need contestants. Yeah, I can't. If I ask the questions, I can't also answer them. Normally, I can just prattle on by myself for hours on end. But when it comes to trivia, I need your participation. Now, the shows end virtually every Monday night with people on hold who never get in. And at the beginning of the show, things are pretty much wide open. That is the case right now. So if you want to play trivia, this would be the time to trundle to the phone, 888-876-5593. That's 8888-ROLLYE. On this Monday, the 15th of June, the show will replay on Friday on WGN, same time, 10 to 1. So if you miss anything tonight, you can catch it then. And of course, if you go to Raleigh.net, all the shows are archived under download. So trick is spelling Raleigh, ROLLYE.net. Okay, so that's housekeeping. Today, interestingly enough, Ruby Nash Garrett is 92. I hope she's still alive. I have not heard anything to the contrary, but I no longer have Carol with me, who keeps me honest and tells me everything that's going on. But I'm keeping my fingers crossed that she is. She was born in Akron and pretty much lived her life there, and a very successful life it was. Clearly, she's the surviving member of the original Ruby and the Romantics. Errol Garner would have been 105 today. Born in 1921 in Pittsburgh. And Eddie Hinton would have been 82, Jacksonville. And he was the Muscle Shoals Rhythm Section's lead guitarist from 67 to 71. So whether it was Wilson Pickett or Arthur Conley or Aretha or Joe Tex or Solomon Burke or Percy Sledge, the Dells even, yep, Staple Singers, Paul Kelly, Johnny Taylor, Elvis, yep, the Box Tops, R.B. Greaves, Boz Scaggs, Evie Sands, okay, well, maybe we shouldn't mention her, the Looking Glass, yeah, kid you not, Toots Hibbert, and Otis Redding. Sadly, he's been gone quite a while, had a heart attack, 51 years old in 1995. All right, so we have Shane, who is driving. Let's see, where are we going tonight? I love it when you take me for a ride, and Shane is probably heading up, I'm guessing, 94 to Wisconsin. Where are we, Shane?
1: Well, I'm on 90 going to 294, but I am going up to Milwaukee again.
0: Okay. All right. Well, I'm getting used to the route. So along the way, what's your favorite fast food?
1: Believe it or not, Hardee's has a good Nashville chicken sandwich. It has to be pretty decent.
0: Okay.
1: Nothing's really open at night.
0: Yeah, well, that's true. Increasingly, I think that's the worst thing the pandemic gave us, is places that used to be open late at night no longer are. They had an excuse, and now we're stuck.
1: Yep.
0: Yeah, I know. I hate that, especially with grocery stores and stuff like that, because I don't get around to thinking about food usually until they're already closing.
1: So, yeah, all we got are the truck stops, pretty much.
0: Yeah. Now, but the good thing about the truck stops, unless I'm wrong, is now you have a plethora of fast food choices, unlike before when it was, depending on where you were, either a Hot Shop or a Hojo or something like that.
1: Yeah. Yeah, they all have different restaurants. They change. Like, I like the Loves, and they got, like, Hardee's and Arby's.
0: Yeah. Yeah, well, it's better than it was, that's for sure.
1: Yes, it is.
0: Okay, so we're doing some MASH trivia, are we?
1: Yes, ma'am.
0: All right. Why did Margaret make the flu shot so painful for Hawkeye? Do you want choices?
1: Yeah.
0: She hated him. She didn't like the fact that he laughed when radar came in on them. She loved him. Or she actually wanted to give pain.
1: Because he laughed when Radar walked
0: Absolutely.
1: In.
0: That was a gimme, that's for sure. All right, well, good deal. We'll keep driving and hang on. We'll get that address, but, you know, don't hold your breath. Appreciate it.
1: Thanks, Riley. All Have
0: right.
1: a good night.
0: You too. All right, so let's put Shane on hold there. And so that's where we are. Oh, but Robert in Chicago is going to guess on a bumper. All right, Robert, what did you hear you know?
2: I was thinking, yes, on your second bumper stumper after the 10:30 news.
0: Yeah.
2: It sounded like, would it be Frankie Lyman and the Teenagers?
0: Not a chance.
2: No. Oh, well.
0: No, not even close.
2: Oh. Really?
0: No.
2: Oh, well.
0: No, well, I'll say it's close that they were from New York. I'll give them that. And that they were on, you know, associated label, sort of. I'll give them that. So, but after that, I think we've run out of coincidences.
2: Oh, yeah. It was the style of the song that I was really going by more than anything else.
0: Absolutely.
2: Yeah. Oh, okay.
0: All right. Well, good deal. Well, thanks.
2: Okay.
0: I really appreciate the guess. All right. So,
2: sure.
0: Good deal. It's a well thought out guess. It's just not right. And it does have kind of that feel for it. And of course, since it was on Rama, George Goldner was at least tangentially involved. So you can see the connection there, but not. All right. What are we doing here? I believe we have spoken to Shane. John needs to go ahead and get that address. And I've got David in Muskegon wants charts. All right, David.
3: Yes, I'm going to do charts. First off, you know, in our town here, after when COVID hit, our Walmarts do not stay open 24 hours anymore.
0: Anywhere.
3: They're only open till...
0: Yes, that's not just there. It's anywhere. Now, you can have 1966, but you can't have this week because someone already took it. So you can either take some other week, other time of the year in 66, or you can take another year.
3: Okay, how about if I take... this week, how about next week in 66?
0: It's going to be
3: that's when I started the summer program.
0: No, you don't understand. It's going to be too close. They're going to be the same records.
3: Oh, okay. How about July of 1966?
0: All right, let's do July 16th, 1966, a month from now, okay?
3: Okay. Yeah.
0: All right. Number one, Hanky Panky.
3: Tommy James and the Shondells.
0: Number two, Wild Thing.
3: The Trobs.
0: Yes. Number three, Red Rubber Ball.
3: The Circle.
0: Number four, You Don't Have to Say You Love Me.
3: You Don't Have to Say You Love Me. That's Dusty Springfield.
0: Absolutely. Number five, Paperback Writer.
3: The Beatles.
0: Six, Strangers in the Night.
3: Frank Sinatra.
0: Seven, Along Comes Mary.
3: The Association.
0: And eight, Little Girl. Hey, little girl, you don't have to hide nothing no more. You ain't been doing what hadn't been done before.
3: Okay, Syndicate of Sound.
0: Yes, number nine would be Little Red Riding Hood.
3: Sam the Sham and the Pharaohs.
0: And number 10, Hungry.
3: Paul Revere and the Raiders.
0: All right, let's see how far you get. Number 11, Dirty Water.
3: The Standells.
0: 12, Pied Piper.
3: Crispy and St. Peter.
0: Yep. 13, Ain't Too Proud to Beg.
3: Temptations.
0: Number 14, I Saw Her Again.
3: Mamas and the Papas.
0: Yes, absolutely. And number 15, Sweet Pea.
3: Tommy Roll.
0: 16, Cool Jerk.
3: The Capitals.
0: 17, Paint It Black.
3: The Rolling Stones.
0: 18, Don't Bring Me Down.
3: The Animals.
0: 19, I Wash My Hands in Muddy Water.
3: Wash my hands in muddy water.
0: Obviously, it's going to be a remake, and it's going to be a blue-eyed singer who just happens to like soul and R&B and blues and all that.
3: Wait a minute.
0: He even had his own record label, though this one wasn't on it.
3: Oh, my Lord. I wash my hands in dirty water.
0: Muddy water.
3: Wash my hands in muddy water.
0: Yes, muddy.
3: Could you play a little of it? I don't know if I remember that.
0: Yeah, you certainly know this guy, by the way. Let's see. Muddy. Oh, hell, I can't spell hands. That's the only thing about playing this stuff for you. It causes me to have to write the titles on my computer, and I'm too good at it. All right, here we go, because I can't see it. But here we go. Oh, God. So the only version I have is by Stonewall Jackson? That's really sad. It's not Stonewall. It's not Stonewall Jackson.
3: Yeah.
0: Although it's the same song, but it's not Stonewall Jackson. Let me see. But yeah, you should be able to guess this. The guy had his own label, and this wasn't on it. This was on Imperial. Let's see. Of course, if I give you any of his other songs, you'll get it right away. But all right. He did a version of Midnight Special. And he did a remake of Tracks in My Tears.
3: I take it the computer's not, I'm not hearing it.
0: Well, no, I'm not playing it because I can't play the Johnny Rivers. What's John? I just.
3: Hello?
0: Yes. Are you there? I gave it away. It's Johnny Rivers. Anyway, you did very well.
3: Oh, Johnny Rivers.
0: Yeah, you did very well. All right. Good deal. Well, you certainly got enough to win. But again, don't hold your breath. Don't go away.
3: Yeah, you know.
0: What?
3: Oh, I'm sorry. Speaking of things, you know, because this was when my first year in the summer program at the Michigan School for the Blind.
0: Uh-huh.
3: And see, what they worked with kids, children there on with life skills, we would do, like, group projects together. It was in what was called Aids to Daily Living.
0: Uh-huh. That's good.
3: And you really didn't learn as much as if you did, you know, projects by yourself and they was and a teacher was working with you. I learned that.
0: Okay.
3: Up here in Muskegon.
0: All right.
3: And they also had mobility, which was really good. And that's a life skill because you're going to be using that all your life. And I don't know how many children realized I didn't think I'd ever be able to because I wasn't even allowed to go out of my yard.
0: Yeah.
3: And I couldn't go anywhere or anything being totally blind. And all I could do is stay in my yard when I was at home with my parents.
0: Well, life skills is great. I absolutely agree with you on that. It's wonderful stuff. It opens you up to a whole new world. But anyway,
3: it does.
0: You know,
3: a lot of people don't realize like all that. You know like your blind rehab services when they're teaching you life skills.
0: Yeah.
3: Braille. That's a life skill. That's what you're going to be using to read with because you cannot see print any longer.
0: Right.
3: Mobility, cane travel, because you are going to be using that for the rest of your days.
0: Absolutely.
3: Once you get on your own independently, you know, whenever you're able to.
0: Yep. All true. But hang on. Don't go away. I agree with you wholeheartedly. All right, absolutely. And life skills also for individuals who have cognitive impairment, you know, kids who are on the retarded scale or what have you. There are some great life skills programs, and I support every one of them because it really can lead to full independence. All right, I'll get off the soapbox here and agree with David completely, and we're going to get to some 1965 lyrics for Fran, and Jeff in Homewood wants Seinfeld trivia, and Lisa in Dundee, Mad Men. All right. Maddie in Harwood Heights, Aluma 5x5, and Shane's still holding on. I don't think John realized he's supposed to confirm that address. So I'll remind him again, and you'll hear this in another bumper stumper coming up next on WGN Radio.

0: 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I'm Raleigh James. Say it, baby. So who is that? 888-876-5593. 1966, Chicago. All right, so that's all you get from me. We go to Fran in Austin, and we've got lyrics for Fran. And so, Fran, welcome back to WGN Radio.
1: Hey, Raleigh. First, I wanted to take a guess or a couple of guesses on the trivia.
0: Okay.
1: They're so easy that it might be wrong because it's usually not something that's obvious, but drinking or smoking?
0: Nope.
1: Okay. That's all I got. I thought it was too easy.
0: All right. 1965 lyrics. I can see him turning down the lights. Now he's holding her the way I used to do.
1: Oh, here comes the night.
0: Absolutely right. You betcha.
1: Yeah.
0: That's why I paused there. I can see him turning down the lights. Yeah. All right.
1: Yeah, I can hear it in my head.
0: Absolutely. Yep. You are a winner, Van Morrison, indeed. All right. Hang on. Don't go away. Van Morrison, you betcha. So that's how we do lyrics. All right. So we'll find out what's going on in the world at large. Then we got Lisa, we got Maddie, we got Jeff, and hopefully you next hour right here on Monday Night Trivia on WGN Radio.

0: WGN Radio. I'm Raleigh James. Who is that? And Ed Townsend wrote it. Yeah, the guy who did For Your Love, but that has nothing to do with it. But other than writing it, of course, it was on the Whippet label, which means that was Gene Norman's label. Yeah, while he was on KFWB in Los Angeles. And that was out at the same time, 1957. So who are they? 888-876-5593. There's your bumper stumper. Let's review my question, if I can find it. Yeah, I don't know how things disappear. It happens quickly. All right, I can look it up. Thank God I keep these things online. When discussing their family life while growing up, 84% of adults surveyed said their parents did this unconscionable thing. Did what? 888-876-5593. We got Lisa in Dundee. How's it going, Lisa?
1: Hey, pretty good. How are you, Raleigh?
0: Well, I'm here.
1: Yeah? How are the bugs?
0: Well, while we're speaking, I was actually swathing myself with more of this wonderful, whatever this is, bug spray.
1: Oh, dear.
0: Yeah, I don't know. I don't know. We'll see. I haven't.
1: And they leave John alone, right?
0: Oh, it's always the way. Absolutely.
1: Oh, my gosh.
0: No. And you know, for a while I thought, well, maybe he just doesn't notice it. But no, it's this and mosquitoes, whatever. If there's anything nearby, I'm the target.
1: Wow.
0: Yeah.
1: That's just crazy.
0: Right. And I usually don't remember to put on the bug spray until I feel that first bite. So
1: sure,
0: you're right, exactly. And that's just what happened during the news. I'm like, oh, gosh, I'm scratching a little too much. Yes, indeed. So other than that, I can't complain.
1: I'd like to take a stab at the straggler.
0: Oh, good.
1: Is it sending them to bed without supper?
0: No. 84% of adults complain about this? Oh, my God. What kind of households are these?
1: Well, back in the day, you know, that was
0: 84%? Oh, my dear God.
1: I mean, never happened to me, but...
0: Well, or anybody I know, but...
1: So I take it spanking is out as well.
0: Yep, spanking is absolutely out. I'd say it's no form of punishment.
1: Ah, okay.
0: Yeah, so we've ruled out punishment. And I was surprised that 84% surveyed said this. Just absolutely surprised.
1: So is it something like eating something gross, like
0: no
1: liver or something?
0: No, there's no food involved.
1: Wow.
0: Yeah.
1: What could they still be complaining about?
0: Oh, and they are. And, you know, actually, when you hear the answer, you'll say, uh-huh, I've heard that. I don't know that I know. Yeah, I do, actually. But not often do I know anybody who could legitimately say this was the case.
1: Huh. I mean, I'm of that age, and nothing's terrible happened to me when I was a kid.
0: Right, so. That you know of, exactly.
1: That I know of.
0: Right.
1: Maybe in, you know.
0: I've got a list, but none. I've actually got a big list, but absolutely none of them would be coming on any surveys, I guarantee it.
1: Oh, that's funny. Well, okay, I'll take I'll try Mad Men.
0: That sounds good to me. And
1: for
0: I've
1: trivia.
0: Got, it was interesting, I have the ultimate quiz here. Who on Mad Men is a financial officer who forges a signature on an early bonus check for himself?
1: That's Lane Price.
0: Right, I didn't even need to give you all four. That's excellent.
1: No.
0: Yes, he. That's the financial officer.
1: Which, and then, you know what? Then he hanged himself.
0: Yes, in that
1: he got caught.
0: Isn't that perfect? Yeah.
1: It was a great episode.
0: Oh, God.
1: Yeah.
0: Not for Lane. Yeah,
1: it's a great show. Yeah, no, not for him. But and it was he's played by Jared Harris.
0: Okay.
1: You know, the other guy's son, Richard Harris's son.
0: Wow. Okay.
1: Yeah.
0: I've never seen it. Never seen it.
1: Oh, it's a good show.
0: Yeah.
1: It's not on anymore, but.
0: Oh, it's not? Not anywhere?
1: No, it was on for seven seasons.
0: And nobody's playing reruns?
1: Oh, yeah, they are. Yeah.
0: Okay.
1: Sure. HBO has it.
0: Oh, okay.
1: On reruns, if anybody's interested.
0: That costs money. I don't have HBO.
1: You know, it goes back to the 60s, though, which is. Oh,
0: yeah.
1: Which I like.
0: Oh, yeah, absolutely.
1: You know, and it's all about advertising and
0: yes,
1: a fun show.
0: Interesting.
1: But, yeah.
0: There you go. Well, you certainly know it well. All right, hang on.
1: Great.
0: Don't go away.
1: Thanks, right, Raleigh. Have a good week.
0: You too. All right. So absolutely right. We'll put Lisa on hold because she's 100% right. And hopefully she lives long enough to get a prize. You know, I'm going to be better at this, I keep saying, but it hasn't happened yet. All right. So 888-876-5593. Marguerite in Chicago is going to take a guess or two. How are you, Marguerite?
2: I'm fine, thank you. How are you?
0: All right. What's going on tonight?
2: Okay, is it that the parents forgot their children's birthdays?
0: No. Oh, that's interesting. No. 84% complaining about that. Man, that's inattentive parenting. Nope.
2: I can't even think.
0: When you hear it, you'll know, and it might not have happened to you, but it happened.
2: They didn't go and get their report cards?
0: Nope.
2: They didn't participate? Ooh.
0: Nope. It's much worse than all of that.
2: Wow.
0: Yeah.
2: Okay. And also, I have a question. The first bumper stumper that you played?
0: Yes.
2: That group, did you say the year 1992?
0: Yes, absolutely. Isn't that amazing? They're originally a group from the 50s, and nobody's going to get it, so I'll tell you. It's the Keystoners, and they were a Philadelphia group in the 50s, and Val Shively resurrected them in 1992 and put them out on his own little record label, and I thought Gossip was just the greatest little record.
2: It is.
0: Yeah.
2: It really is. And I wasn't sure of the year, like 1992, because I remember in high school they were still, you know, the high school groups, the guys in school.
0: Right.
2: When we had talent shows and you know, programs at school, they were still doing doo-wop.
0: Right.
2: And then I said to myself, when did it start fading out? I guess after this, I graduated in 77, so I'm not sure what was going on in high school after that. But by the time we were in college, no one was singing doo-wop anymore.
0: Right.
2: In the 80s. So I'm like, wow, we missed that.
0: Well,
2: yeah.
0: The interesting thing is this group's biggest hit was called Magic Kiss, and that came out in 1956.
2: Mm-hmm.
0: And it was originally on G&M, and then Epic picked it up for national distribution. And then in 61, they had Sleep and Dream, which was kind of a quasi-hit. And then that was it. You know, really, they released some other stuff that no one actually heard. And then Val Shively started to record them on his own, on his little Starbound label, and had been recording stuff for a few years. And then My Heart Beats Again was another really good one. And then Gossip came out in 92, and I just thought it was great.
2: It is. It's funny too.
0: Yeah.
2: It's a little comedic song.
0: Yeah.
2: And thank you for your program as usual. And of course, I opened up with the Raleigh James Dancers.
0: All right.
2: Yeah.
0: Thanks.
2: Yeah.
0: Appreciate that.
2: Okay. And thank you for your program. Okay,
0: talk to you soon, I hope. Thanks.
2: Mm-hmm.
0: All right. So 888-876-5593. Yeah, the Keystoners were truly great. But like I say, 1956, and Val knew them. They were Philadelphia guys. He said, well, why don't you just get together and do something? And he started to record them in the 80s. And then 92, Gossip came out. And it was a local Philly hit that got a lot of play in Philly. But I don't think anywhere else. But it was a wonderful little record, I thought. So, yeah, so that's the Keystoners, so don't guess on them. All right, but we have plenty more, and another one coming up, actually. Oh, it's an interesting one. Although this last one I thought was interesting, too, for a lot of reasons. Now, let's see. Don and Beloit, welcome back to WGN Radio. How's it going, Don? Don? No, Don's gone? Gee, and I picked out his World War II question, too. Oh, well. It was a long war. I'm sure he'll call back. We'll have others. Here it is. He's calling back as I speak, actually, John says. So we'll in moments speak to Don. All right. So Don called back. All right, Don, welcome back to WGN Radio.
3: Hey.
0: All right.
3: You had some slight echo in the car when I was driving like a half hour ago. You seem with always had some echo going on. I don't know.
0: I wonder what that is. Could be anything. I don't know if it's at my end. I guess it is at my end, but I don't know.
3: You still got that straggler, right?
0: Oh, I absolutely have the straggler question. Yes. Do you have any guesses?
3: These parents, they sound like they messing up at some stuff, like maybe driving without people in seatbelts.
0: No.
3: Smoking around the house.
0: By the way, who would care? But okay, go on.
3: Right. Drinking.
0: No.
3: Like in front of the kids or during pregnancy. Embarrassing the kids at school.
0: No.
3: The most horrendous thing, Wearing socks while wearing sandals.
0: No. White, too. No.
3: With therapy, we all get over that, though, when our parents do.
0: Really? Oh, that's good to hear. Well, no, and again, we're saying when discussing their family life while growing up, 84% of adults surveyed said their parents did this unconscionable thing. So that means they remembered it into their adulthood and still considered it unconscionable. What could that be? Yellow operator.
3: Bad eating habits at home.
0: No.
3: I'll tell you, Riley, I don't know. I gave you some of my good ones. I usually do pretty good with your guesses.
0: You absolutely usually do. And this one to me is as obvious as it gets, but that's because I'm reading the answer. So.
3: Well, I had to do the socks because every parent embarrasses you with socks, in my opinion.
0: Really? No, I never had this happen. But
3: and my grandparents did the same thing. Yes.
0: No. Unfortunately, I embarrassed them. I came from fashion plates. But, you know, yes. I remember the most upset my mother ever was at me in school. She never cared if I got grades. She never cared if I did homework. She, you know, was always, are you invited to the right things? Do you know the right people? But I had the audacity to wear black loafers with my white gown walking across getting my diploma. And she never got over
3: nice.
0: It. Black loafers.
3: Nice.
0: Yeah, right. The fact that I got a diploma, that didn't matter. Now, fortunately, when I graduated from college, they just made us stand up. So she didn't get to see what I was wearing. So that was good. But anyway, she never got over the black loafers. Anyway, we're going to talk about... What?
3: Yeah. I think it's a great idea. We can segue to World War II airplane stuff for the Battle of Britain. I thought
0: yes.
3: we could do just focus
0: yes,
3: on Battle
0: can.
3: Of Britain, the whole battle, everything.
0: Well,
3: the
0: that's
3: squadrons,
0: right.
3: The airfield.
0: There were
3: the commanders, the plane.
0: Well, let's talk the plane, the RAF aircraft. There were a few that really became iconic. But one was one of the most successful fighter aircraft that the RAF deployed, accounting for 60% of Axis losses during the Battle of Britain. What was the aircraft?
3: Well, everybody thinks it's the Spitfire, but it's not. It was the tried and true Hurricane, Hawker Hurricane.
0: Absolutely right. It is the Hawker Hurricane. That's right. And I know why you'd say Spitfire, because it could it was faster and could climb higher than the Hurricane. So it was predominantly used to bring down a fighter escort, but it's the Hawker Hurricane.
3: Right.
0: You're absolutely right. All right. Well, very good. Do you know some of the other planes they list in this rarefied atmosphere?
3: Well, the Bristol Beaufort became the Beaufighter and off the same platform became extremely successful doing these night raids. The Beaufighter was a twin engine and incredible. Not good by day, but by night with radar, it was a really good fighter. So it was a big destroyer of the invading masses of planes.
0: And there was another Bristol as well.
3: The Blenheim. Blenheim. It was on its way out, but it was still being used because they're desperate. You know, it's desperate times, so you just turn to what you can, what works.
0: And then there was
3: everything at it and hope for bravery can win out.
0: And then there was a Bolton.
3: Well, Bolton Paul Defiant was really an odd thing. It was okay for a little bit longer, but that's where you match, let's say a Spitfire with a rear gunner and a special gun, and you just point, everything shoots backwards, so it was kind of an odd thing to, like, go up to planes. It didn't really work out much longer, but, they use that, too.
0: Yep, all right, well, you know your Battle of Britain planes, so hang on, don't go away.
3: Sounds great.
0: All
3: Thank
0: right.
3: you so much.
0: Good deal. So, yes, all true and more, I'm sure. I have no way to doubt it. And after all, what Don said is exactly what I saw on the printed page, which is the only way I'd know any of this. So let's see. Okay. Now, John wrote this out, and I don't know, but it might be Blindo in Chicago. Welcome to WGN Radio. Am I right, Blindo?
4: Good day. Almost. It's not Blindo, because I'm blind and dough. Nobody knows my name. Although the first time we did this, he made me come in under my government name from Mike from Chicago when I guess hunting the bees wrong. So I'm going to try to go and make this one correct.
0: Okay.
4: The Say It Isn't So song from 1966 should be by the Fascinations.
0: Yes, absolutely right.
4: The first place I heard it was on WBEE here on the Bill Kenner Show.
0: All right.
4: But since then, Ayanna Contreras used to play it on the old Reclaim Soul. I don't know if you've ever heard of her name or not. But,
0: oh, that's great.
4: That she used to play old on vocal. She used to play old vintage stuff just like you play. But now they took her off the air. But at the end of the day. But I mean, the Fascination, they had some other songs too, like I think.
0: They had one. They had one.
4: Let's Go Together.
0: Nope. There's one
4: Let's
0: huge.
4: Group together.
0: Nope. There's one huge one they're known for.
4: Oh, tell me.
0: Girls Are Out to Get You.
4: That's right. Yes, you're absolutely right. Okay.
0: Yeah.
4: Thanks. Yeah, that, yeah, girls, yes.
0: Curtis Mayfield at his best.
4: Curtis, that had the Curtis stamp on the approval.
0: It was all on the Mayfield label. Yeah. Well, some of it was on Stateside, but most of it was on Mayfield. All right.
4: One day on a Tuesday to Friday when you have time and you're not doing this, I'll tell you my foray into listening to this type of music, how it came to be and why I've been listening for the last 70 years.
0: Well, great. No, I absolutely want to know that. I hope you will call me back. Tell me all.
4: Enjoy your show. Thanks for doing what you do for all of us.
0: Absolutely. I'm delighted to have you listening and especially to have you calling. So hang on. We'll confirm that address and hopefully you'll still be alive when we mail something. Don't go away.
4: I hope so. No, but it's okay. I'll wait for you.
0: All right. Thanks. Appreciate it. Yeah, it's terrible. Between that and, my callback list. Oh, geez. The only way to get off is to die. We'll get to Susan, a second-time caller. We haven't forgotten Maddie. We've got John in Covington. We've got Karen in Madison and Jeff in Homewood. So we will get right back to it right after this and the news coming up on WGN Radio.

do you do? I'm stomping like a mule and I'm roaring like a lion. I can lick an elephant without even trying. Baby, every time I look into your eyes, you've got me a hypnotized.

0: Do you do? Stomping like a mule and I'm roaring like a lion. I could lick an elephant without even trying. Baby, every time I look into your eyes, you've got me a hypnotized.
1: WGN Radio. I'm Raleigh James. Okay, so who is that? I know nothing about him except he used to be in a group called Apes of Wrath. You gotta love that. But so who is he? He was on Shad, and you know Brent and Shad, so decent little labels there. And what's the year on that? I should at least be able to tell you that. 1960 on Shad. So who is he? 888-876-5593. We have Susan, who is a second-time caller from Zion, who's going to take a guess on our question. So, Susan, welcome to WGN Radio.
2: Thank you.
1: What do you think?
2: Yeah, I might have a question or an answer for your...
1: When discussing their family life while growing up, 84% of adults surveyed said their parents did this unconscionable thing.
2: They grounded the kids.
1: Nope.
2: Okay.
1: No, this is much worse. This is the kind of thing that scars you. And what I found fascinating is that 84% of adults said this. So we'll have to see. If you come up with something else, let me know.
2: Okay,
1: thanks. So it's probably true as far as that goes. But I don't know. Never had experienced it myself. All right. So Maddie is in Harwood Heights. Welcome back to WGN Radio. How are you, Maddie?
3: Hey, how are you, Raleigh? What's going on? Was it had something to do with maybe the parents having sex?
1: No, nothing to do with that.
3: Okay, well, that was my one, but I won't do 5 for 5.
1: All right. In what city is the Guggenheim Museum? Okay, you're out.
3: LA?
1: You have to do it 5. No, it would be New York City, but that's all right. You have to get the next 4, and you get 5 seconds to guess. On TV, who lived across from Jerry Seinfeld? Okay, that'd be...
3: I love you, Raleigh.
1: Yeah,
3: I'll talk to you next time.
1: I hope so. Thanks. Appreciate it. That'd be Kramer. All right. Appreciate it. So, 888-876-5593. John in Covington is going to take some guesses on our question. So, what do you think, John?
4: Well, I would have to say my sense for common sense would have to say that the parents always bring it on to kids about how bad they have it.
1: Oh, no, that's interesting. That's not it.
4: You're kidding.
1: No. Nope.
4: Oh, well. See you later, Raleigh.
1: Okay, thanks for trying. Appreciate it. All right. So 888-876-5593. 8888 Raleigh. All right. What do we have? Mike and Elmwood Park's going to guess on our bumpers. All right. What do you think, Mike?
5: Fabian?
1: No, there's no Fabian involved.
5: Okay. It sure sounded like him. That's why I called.
1: Oh, wow. Interesting. I'm sure he would be flattered. Okay, thanks. All right. Appreciate
5: okay,
1: it.
5: Bye.
1: Yeah, because, of course, we've heard of Fabian. Yeah, I'm sure we haven't heard of this guy. So, yeah, I guess you never know. All right. So let's say goodbye to Mike, and if I can do that here, and move directly on to Cindy in Chicago. Going to guess for us. All right. Cindy, what do you think?
6: I think this might be it. Like, comparing you to family members or, like, sibling members that are, like, real good at sports or school or something, or clean the house better than you or
1: okay,
6: something.
1: That is not it, but I will say that for the first time, someone is in the ballpark. You're not right, but you are finally in the ballpark.
6: Well, the only other thing I can think of where it's not in the ballpark is using the TV as a babysitter.
1: No, it has nothing to do with that. Nothing to do with that. But you were in the ballpark with your guests, so you think about that.
6: All right.
1: Thanks for calling. Appreciate it. Yeah, that's the first time I've gotten somebody coming up with something. I said, well, it's really, you know, I hate to say that, of course, because you know how that is. I lead you down the garden path of God knows what, when in fact you're probably better off just not listening to my clues. But I do think that she was closest. All right. So 888-876-5593 is 8888 Raleigh. We're going to do some Seinfeld trivia with Jeff and Homewood. Anita from Blois is going to take some guesses. Andy in Chicago. Andrew in Chicago is going to take some guesses. Karen in Madison. Oh, medical diseases trivia. All right, how rare do you want to go? Well, we'll see. Coming up on WGN Radio.

0: Radio. I'm Ali James. All right, so who is that? 1977 on Atlantic. He'd been recording about 10 years and not really doing anything on a number of things, Tomahawk, A&M, one on Capitol and all that. Nothing hit. He on Redbird did a remake of Look at Granny Run Run. Didn't matter. But that in 77 was probably the closest he came, as far as I'm concerned, to a hit. So 888-876-5593 is 8888 Raleigh. And what are we doing here? I think we just talked to Cindy, and so now we check out Andy in Chicago, or Andrew, I'm not sure, but welcome back to WGN Radio.
1: Hi there, it's Andy.
0: All right, Andy. Well, thank you for calling.
1: All right. Is it threw away their comic books?
0: Oh, man, and you know how many parents have done that, but I don't think 84% of all people collect them. But, yes, John's mother did, and all those Golden Age Superman and all that, yes.
1: Yep.
0: Never let them forget that. But only because I don't think 84% of adults collected comic books at any time.
1: That's a good point. How about one more guess?
0: Yes, all you want.
1: Records? There are records?
0: No. But I thank God for those parents. I used to every September. I'd go to the swap meet at the drive-in.
1: Right.
0: Yeah, exactly.
1: One's lost.
0: Oh, yeah. That was
1: another one's gain.
0: Yeah, that's precisely right. All the yellow Atlantics for a dime each. Yeah, bless you. Absolutely. Nice guess, but no.
1: Dread. All right. Well, enjoy the show.
0: Well, thank you for calling. Do it again.
1: I will.
0: Okay,
1: thanks, Raleigh.
0: Okay, bye. All right. Yeah, those are good guesses. But yes, thank God for those parents. But yeah, I know. You think about that with the comics. You know, the records, for the most part, you know, with rare exception, don't have all that much value other than sentiment. But some of those comics, you know, are selling in the millions now. Yeah. Yeah. Don't let them forget it. That's right. Dig them up out of the grave and complain. All right. Okay, maybe that's a bit much. Let's see what, are we going to do more 5x5? Oh, I think so. But before we do, Anita from Beloit's got a guess. So what do you think, Anita?
2: I think it's when your mother or father says, you're just like your mother, or you're just like your father.
0: I like it. It's not right, but I do like that.
2: Oh, God.
0: Yeah.
2: Do you know how many times I heard that from my mother?
0: Oh, I wouldn't be surprised. Were your parents divorced?
2: No.
0: Oh, okay.
2: No.
0: All right. Well,
2: no,
0: you.
2: They were happily married, but my mother would say, I look exactly like my mother. In every picture I have from birth till now, I look exactly like my mom. Okay. And people always say, you look like your mom. You look exactly like your mom. And mom would look at me, and when she was very frustrated with me, she'd say, you may look like me, and you may sound like me, but you're just like your father.
0: I love it. I love it. Yeah, that's great. Yeah, and believe me, kids who came from divorce homes got that more than you know, and usually with quite a lot of venom. And my favorite is when they'd refer to them as, and your ex-father. No, it might be your ex-husband, Mom, but he's still my father. All right, all right, thanks. Appreciate it.
2: Okay, bye-bye.
0: It's just unconscionable, that's true. But no, 84% of adults probably don't come from broken homes, but the figure is high, I know, but that's not it. All right, so let's see. We've got, we're going to do some charts. And, of course, I haven't forgotten carotid or diseases. The problem is most of the diseases I've come up with so far are so out there that not even Karen could guess them, so I have to get something with symptoms a little more common than, you know, RPI. All right, so we got charts, and like I say, we got some 5x5. Let's try that 5x5 right now with Dave on the north side. So, Dave, why is this not working? There we go. Welcome to WGN Radio.
3: Hello.
0: All right, you ready?
3: Can I take a guess on your question?
0: Yes.
3: How about embarrassing your friends?
0: No, although that was pretty common, isn't it? No.
3: Yeah.
0: Okay.
3: No, I tried.
0: Yeah, yes, you did. What was considered a planet but is now a dwarf?
3: Pluto?
0: Yes, absolutely right. Who is known?
3: Wait a second.
0: What?
3: Wait, before you continue, I forgot to say that I wanted you to give me questions that you had to see. I want to see if I can get them right.
0: I don't have that. I don't have that in front of me. I can I can make it a point to write that down and do it for next week. But other than that, that'd be too long to figure out on the fly. Okay.
3: Yeah, if I try to tell John that beforehand, he's like,
0: no, it's still not. It's still not enough. I need plenty of time.
3: Yeah, that's
0: for
3: what
0: that.
3: He would say.
0: Yeah, that's not. Yeah. That's not like 3 minutes during a break. Who is known as Mr. Cub?
3: Ernie Banks.
0: Yes, absolutely right.
3: Okay.
0: Which prison did one of the Blues Brothers stay in?
3: Joliet.
0: Yes. To be or not to be is from what Shakespeare writing?

0: I know I'm capable here. Come on. Yeah, the twanger doesn't always behave. There we go. All right, but let's see. We've got, I think we can do this. Jeff in Homewood, we're going to do some Seinfeld trivia. Hello, Jeff, how are you? Jeff? Are you there, Jeff? Jeff? Okay, I don't know what's going on there, but it doesn't sound right. So we're putting Jeff on hold. I'm not sure why that sounded really wrong, but it sounded really wrong. So we'll see how we got some Seinfeld trivia for him as well. But let's do some charts with Mark and Aurora. How's it going, Mark?
1: Oh, I'm pretty mellow, and I just got my real ID today. I'll get the permanent card in the mail in about 2 weeks, and I will travel for the first time since I went blind. I'm going to go back to Western New York for my 50th year high school reunion.
0: Okay, good.
1: And it costs you. They really, on the birth certificates, they really get you on the rush delivery and the rush processing. I paid $98 for 2 birth certificates.
0: Well, what I don't understand, and I don't understand this with most people, actually, is why everybody doesn't have a passport handy. And if you have a passport, you don't need a real ID.
1: Oh. I used to have a passport, but it's long since expired. I haven't been overseas in a long time.
0: Well, I don't care. But I never know when I have to leave, so I'm always ready to
1: go. That could come, but that could come in the future.
0: Yeah. Yeah, and they're good for 10 years.
1: And I love to travel.
0: Yeah. Plus, you also get to give them your own picture rather than, have something at the DMV with bad lighting. All right.
1: Yeah, the guy had to tell me how to tilt my head, and my home care worker who was with me had to make sure that I was standing on the footprints and all that good stuff.
0: And still, you came out looking like a convict. Everybody does.
1: Well, I will never know what my
0: that's right. You won't,
1: like.
0: But others will.
1: Yes. Yeah, and the funny thing was that when they compared my current picture with a picture on my past ID card, they said, well, I've got to talk with my supervisor because these pictures don't look the same. And I'm like, what? Well, the only thing I could think of was that I've acquired a little gray hair since the last
0: one. Well, that shouldn't be much.
1: No, it shouldn't.
0: All right.
1: But apparently it was.
0: Enough to cause them to wonder. All right. Well, now we're going to hang on until after the news to properly get you this week of June 14th, 1975. We're going to do charts. So hang on. Don't go away.
1: That's
0: exactly what we'll do. And Jeff called back for some Seinfeld trivia. Good. Hopefully we can hear him this time. Cindy called back. Paul wants 5x5. And Karen in Madison, I'm going to find her a disease that is at least common enough that we've heard of it coming up on WGN Radio.

0: Sound like their hit enough that you should know who it is, although in this case this was on the RV label in 1961. So 888-876-5593. Now we have a straggler that we're going to reveal at the end of the night tonight, so that's the end of this hour. So let me give that to you again in case you want to take a guess. When discussing their family life while growing up, 84% of adults surveyed said their parents did this unconscionable thing. Did what? All right, so that's my question. Otherwise, you're going to have your categories. And yes, I've come up with the disease for Karen, and she likes medical questions. And in the meantime, we're talking to Mark and Aurora. We're going to do 1975 charts. So are you ready?
1: All righty.
0: All right.
1: As ready as I'll ever be.
0: Yeah, I know the feeling. Number one. Sister Golden Hair.
1: America.
0: Yes. Number two, Love Will Keep Us Together.
1: As you always say, the captain and toenail.
0: Yeah. Number three, When Will I Be Loved?
1: Linda Ronstadt.
0: Yep. Number four, Bad Time.
1: Could you play it?
0: Yeah, I knew you were going to say that.
1: I think I know.
0: You do?
1: I think
0: well,
1: I
0: that's
1: know,
0: more than I would have known, so let me see what I can do here. Well, yes, indeed, we will. All right. All right. I'm sure I've got this. Let's see. Yeah. Hopefully, I've got it by the right artist, not Stonewall Jackson. All right, so here we are. This is the hit. I'm sorry to say,
1: Bad Times.
0: Yes, Bad Time. No times. Time.
1: Time. Okay. Yeah, Grand Funk Railroad.
0: Okay, good. Number five.
1: That's kind of who I thought it was.
0: Number five, Old Days.
1: Chicago.
0: Yes. Number six, I'm Not Lisa.
1: Jesse Coulter.
0: Yes, absolutely. Now finally we get a good record. Number seven, Love Won't Let Me Wait.
1: The Moments?
0: Oh, God, no. Major Harris.
1: Oh, Major Harris. All right, I missed it.
0: That's all right. Number nine, Thank God I'm a Country Boy.
1: No, number eight?
0: Yeah, number eight, Thank God I'm a Country Boy.
1: Johnny Denver, John Dutchendorf.
0: That's it. Number nine, Philadelphia Freedom.
1: Elton John.
0: And number 10, Get Down, Get Down, Get on the Floor. God.
1: Oh, is that Cool in the Gang?
0: No, it is not. Get Down, Get Down, Get on the Floor is, in fact, Joe Simon.
1: No. Don't.
0: Well.
1: Oh, you've already said it.
0: Yes. Okay. Would you have come up with
1: Who
0: that?
1: Is it?
0: Joe Simon?
1: Who is it?
0: Joe Simon?
1: Yeah, I don't know that I would. I don't know whether I would have or not.
0: Doesn't matter. You still got 80% even without it, so you're a winner.
1: Yeah.
0: Hang on, don't go away.
1: Okay.
0: All right, good
1: All
0: deal.
1: Right.
0: So, yes, indeed. Get down, get down. All right, let's put him on hold. And now, Karen and Madison, welcome back to WGN Radio. You've got some guesses for me, Karen?
2: Hey. Pardon? Yeah.
0: You got some guesses on the straggler for me?
2: I have one.
0: Okay.
2: First. Is it that parents unknowingly to hurt the children, but they belittle each other in front of the kids?
0: Oh, that's interesting. No, it's not.
2: Oh, okay.
0: All right.
2: Let's move on to the disease.
0: Yeah, diseases and
2: whatever.
0: Diseases
2: whatever.
0: And disorders and treatment and symptoms
2: yeah.
0: and all that. All right. Well, we all know that if you have a very fruity breath, you probably have or could have diabetes or high blood sugar. Well, what if your breath smells absolutely alcoholic? What do you have?
2: What do you have?
0: Yeah.
2: Alcoholism?
0: No, it just smells like that. What disease makes you smell like you've been drinking?
2: Oh.
0: And I know this one. I knew this one off the top of my head. What?
2: I know it. It's, I don't know if I'll get it, but I know it.
0: Well, even if you don't know the name of it, if you know what causes it, I'll take that.
2: Well, I think the endocrine glands or adrenal.
0: Nope. It's gut fermentation syndrome, also known as auto-brewery syndrome. And what it is more than anything...
2: Oh, my gosh, I haven't heard of any of that.
0: Well, no, but you have. All right. Now, you've heard about people getting candida infections. Well, if that hits your blood, if that hits your bloodstream and your gut, then you will turn into your human distillery with that. You'll ferment right in your own... I know this from childhood.
2: Gosh, I never heard of it.
0: Yeah, absolutely. Auto-brewery or gut fermentation syndrome. And
2: picked a good one.
0: Yeah, it can be any fungal infection, but most notably candida, if you've really got it in the gut. Now, I'm not talking about like a little yeast infection that women get or something. I'm talking about it being being systemic. If it's in your gut and in your blood, you will turn into a distillery.
2: Go.
0: And you will test positive for alcohol if they give you a blood test.
2: God.
0: Yes, exactly.
2: Well, learn something new every time you lose.
0: There you
2: go.
0: All right. Thanks for calling.
2: Okay,
0: appreciate it.
2: Thank
0: All
2: you.
0: Right, good deal.
2: Bye-bye.
0: Yeah, and that's been on the record. There have been several people who, they call them drinkless drunks, who have actually been charged with, like, drinking and driving and stuff when actually they've got gut fermentation syndrome. So it's, or as they say, auto-brewery syndrome. Makes it sound better or worse, I don't know. But so there you go. All right, now let's see. Oh, I believe we've got some Seinfeld trivia with Jeff and Homewood. He's back. All right, you're with me.
3: Yeah, when you punched me up before, my line went silent.
0: That's so weird.
3: I turned on the radio.
0: Yeah, I don't know what that was.
3: I turned on the radio. I heard what happened. I can hear you got voices of some sort.
0: Yeah, right. It sounded like the show on delay, actually. All right. So we're going to ask about Seinfeld. We're going to ask about Elaine. Who is Elaine trying to fool when she asks Kramer to pretend to be her boyfriend? Is it her sister?
3: It was her therapist.
0: Yes, absolutely. You didn't even do the multiple choice. You're 100% right. Hang on. Don't go away. All right. So that's right. Or shrink. And the choices were sister, shrink, parents, or boss. And Jeff is absolutely right. It was her own shrink. So not nice to lie to your shrink. But in any event, yeah, what good does it do? All right. So let's see. We're going to get some more guesses on this, I do believe, which is wonderful. And then we're going to do a little 5x5 with Paul. But Cindy called back. All right, Cindy, you've been thinking about it. What do you think?
4: Okay. I guess I have some pretty good guesses.
0: I'll be the judge of that.
4: Making you break up with your girlfriend or boyfriend because you don't like their family?
0: Nope.
4: Or your friend?
0: Nope.
4: Or else implying you were a mistake because you're a third child?
0: Oh, my God. No. Well, I don't know. That's interesting. I like that, but it's not right. But I'd say it's loosely in the ballpark.
4: The only other thing I could think of is, like, I got a $3 allowance and my brother got a $10 allowance because he was 4 years older.
0: Uh-huh. And so what would you consider that? What would the problem be?
4: What would the problem with that be? Because he was older. I don't know.
0: All right, you're in the ballpark, but sorry, no cigar. Thanks for trying. All right, so yeah, she's dancing around it in ways, sort of. But again, don't listen to me because, of course, I'll lead you down the path of God knows what. Anita is going to give us some more in Beloit, so what do you think?
5: Well, I was going to say when a parent compares you to themselves, like saying when I was your age,
0: nope.
5: But based on your last call,
0: yep,
5: I'm going to say when a parent seems to be treating one sibling different than the other, or it appears that one sibling is being treated better than the other.
0: Good enough. I'll give it to
5: another
0: you.
5: Sibling.
0: 84% of adults surveyed said that their parents favored one sibling over another. 66% of the men said their mother favored them Only 27% of the women felt that way. When respondents said their father chose favorites, 62% of the women and 49% of the men said it was them. So, yes, that's it. Yes. 84% of the adults said their parents played favorites. That's hard for me to believe.
5: I don't believe it. I do believe it.
0: Well,
5: I do believe it.
0: Well, apparently it's rampant.
5: For me, I feel that my mother favored my oldest brother.
0: Yep.
5: And I know my middle brother insists that my father favored me.
0: Uh-huh.
5: Because one, I was the baby, and two, I was a girl.
0: Interesting. Interesting.
5: Yeah.
0: Well, apparently this is endemic.
5: Yeah, it kind of sets up sibling rivalry.
0: Wow. Well, you're a winner.
5: Yay!
0: Now, of course, the prizes are worthless. It takes forever to get something, but you eventually you get a certificate you'll like and something else you don't want. So hang on. Don't go away.
5: Okay.
0: All right. So I say something else you don't want because I've got a plethora of 45 RPMs I'm going to be mailing out. All right. So, yeah. And lately, you know, I'm in the hopes that we're going to do a mailing one of these days fairly soon. I keep saving things that might be of interest. And this is hilarious. So just today, I found some different adapters. Well, should we give away a adapter? It could happen. All right. So we'll see. All right. Now, let's see. Robert called back, says he knows a bumper. All right, Robert, what bumper do you know?
6: Okay, the one right after the midnight news, I'm 99% sure, was that the Olympics?
0: Absolutely right. Sounds just like Western movies, doesn't it?
6: Right, a lot. Yes, it does. Yeah,
0: that's why I played it. I figured we'll throw you a bone, and you picked it up and ran with it, so hang on, don't go away.
6: Okay.
0: Except Western movies, of course, was on Demon, the highest in Phi. But Le Pedro was on RV. All right, so 888-876-5593. And speaking of bumpers, Stan in Dearborn, I'm sure, knows them all. So, Stan, welcome back to WGN Radio.
7: Oh, hi, Raleigh. Good evening.
0: How are you?
7: Good. And, Robert just got the one I was going to give you, but I had a couple that I knew in front of that.
0: Yeah, I'm sure.
7: I had A Fool in Love by the Robins.
0: Yes, on Whip It, yes.
7: And My Story of Love by the Valentines.
0: Yes, absolutely, on Rama.
7: On Rama.
0: Richard Barrett's group.
7: And I did have the Keystoners.
0: Okay.
7: In fact, I've got another Keystoners that Val put out. It's called I'll Always Remember.
0: Yes.
7: On Starbound.
0: Yes.
7: Yeah. So I was going to give you that. And... I had the Fascinations, but someone got that one.
0: Yeah.
7: I was going to also agree with you on The Searchers.
0: Yeah.
7: One of the few English or British groups that I like. They did a good version of Goodbye, My Lover, Goodbye as well.
0: Yes.
7: Robert Mosley song, yeah.
0: Yes. No, they really were amazingly good and didn't get enough credit.
7: I agree.
0: Yeah,
7: I totally agree. Yeah, it's one of my favorite British groups.
0: Yeah,
7: and they had that one song that was requested. Don't Throw Your Love Away.
0: Yes,
7: I think Silky did that.
0: Yes, they did. Absolutely.
7: Silky.
0: Yes,
7: I think that was the one they were trying to think of.
0: Yeah, they did that later. Yes, absolutely, Silky. Yeah. You're right. You're absolutely right. So you didn't guess Hypnotized, and nobody else will either, on Shad. That was a guy named Don Jordan, and I know absolutely nothing about him except he was in a group called Apes of Wrath, which I think is hilarious.
7: Yeah.
0: And and this could be the night. Yeah, the guy was just kind of coming into his own. He wound up dying, but R.B. Hudman. So
7: I didn't get those two.
0: But you'll get the next one for sure. In fact,
7: I didn't know if I should wait and call a little bit later find out, but I didn't want to get shut out here, you know.
0: Right, exactly. No, you did the right thing. It's good to hear from you. All right.
7: Okay.
0: Okay, thanks. Hang on. Don't go away.
7: Okay,
0: all right,
7: sure.
0: So,
7: will.
0: Yeah,
7: thanks.
0: And I know that Stan will know the next one. There's no doubt in my mind, and you might as well, and you're not going to hear it until after the news, so there. All right, so Paul in Woodstock wants to do 5x5. Hello, Paul. How are you? Well, Paul may have wanted to do 5x5, but I think he up and left us. Well, thanks for trying, Paul. Oh, wait. He's on another line. I see. He's moved. All right. There's Paul. Welcome back to WGN Radio.
8: Yeah, I'd gotten disconnected earlier, and so I called back, so I guess I'm on a different line.
0: Yes, you are. Okay. Easy stuff. You ready?
8: I hope so, yes.
0: And you got 5 seconds to answer them all right? Each one, obviously not together. In what English city was the Beatles formed?
8: Liverpool.
0: What does SIDS stand for?
8: Sudden Infant Death Syndrome.
0: Who was the author of Peanuts?
8: Charles Schulz.
0: What is the capital of Alaska?
8: Juneau.
0: And we have a winner. There you go.
8: Cool.
0: All right. Don't go away. All right. Absolutely. That's the way to do it. And after the news, we'll talk with Ralph. He's got a musical question. Normally, I'd say call back tomorrow night on Tuesday, but we're having a momentary dearth of callers on trivia. We'll see if that changes after the news. So, but here's the deal. I need to give you another question, don't I? Okay. 1969 was the first year a war was ever fought over this. Over what? Hint, it didn't last long, but it was deadly. All right, 1969, the first year a war was ever fought over this. Didn't last long, but it was deadly. All right, so that's your question. And if you get it, that's great. And if you don't, it becomes our straggler for next week. And so that's the deal. Of course, you can have your own category. Sky's the limit, as you know. So 888-876-5593. That's 8888-ROLLYE. 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

0: 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I'm Raleigh James. Okay, so I know Stan is screaming at his radio. He knows for sure. But do you? Who are they? 888-876-5593. Clearly a Chicago connection to that. All right, so Gary and Austin, welcome back to WGN Radio.
1: Well, hey, Raleigh, I wish I knew who that was, but...
0: You don't? When you hear, you'll know. You probably heard, we usually talk about radio, about the sad news. I hate to be right about certain things. I want to be wrong, but I had said all along that BT was posturing to wait till they could sell the tower site. Well, they did it. So they're turning the license back. There will be no more WBTAM. Sad moment.
1: I never got to hear them except during, I think it was Hurricane Hugo.
0: Right.
1: A little bit.
0: Well, you're not, it was a very, very tight north-south signal, but from Maine to Miami, you could hear them like a local at night. And they're turning that, and they're also, on the notice, it said they were turning back 400 Radio Road. I said, oh my God, that's Waze, which it was back in the day. So two classic stations bit the dust in Charlotte.
1: Yeah, that's sad to hear.
0: Yeah.
1: I'm not surprised, but it's sad
0: to
1: hear.
0: No, that's exactly it. I'm not either, but yeah, sad. All right. Coca-Cola is the best-selling soft drink in the United States. What is number two? Think about this.
1: I would say Pepsi.
0: Yeah, I was afraid we were going to say that. Dr. Pepper passed Pepsi.
1: Oh, wow.
0: Hard to believe, isn't it? Yeah, Waco makes good. Hard to believe. Okay, are turtles reptiles or amphibians?
1: They are amphibians.
0: No, they're reptiles. Nice to talk to you.
1: Yeah.
0: That was quick.
1: See you next week.
0: All right.
1: Yeah.
0: We'll do it next week.
1: See you later. Thanks a lot.
0: Okay, bye.
1: Okay, bye-bye.
0: All right. So, nice try. All right. Let's mark those off so I don't ask them again. All right. Now, let's see what we're doing. What are we doing? Let's see. I believe Don Imbloit called back, and he might be guessing on our new question. I had a new question. It was here somewhere. So let me see if I can find it again. Yeah, we're getting close to the end of the show. So what am I saying? It was a mess 10 minutes into it. All right, yes. 1969, the first year of war was ever fought over this. Over what? And hint, it didn't last long, but it certainly was deadly. All right, so Don in Beloit is going to take a guess. Let's see if he just knocks my question out entirely, which I half suspect he will. Don, welcome back to WGN Radio.
2: Hey, Raleigh, right away, I thought of Richard Nixon on this one. The whip inflation now.
0: I love that.
2: We've got a war on ventilation. Is that the right
0: That's
2: answer,
0: not
2: maybe?
0: It. That's not it at all.
2: It was quite a big deal, of course.
0: Well, of course. They're always, exactly. Yeah, war on inflation, hint, inflation won. That kind of stuff.
2: Okay.
0: So, yeah.
2: Well, it was like 20 years later, we got the war on drugs, so it's not war on drugs.
0: And by the way, hint, drugs won. All right, so, no. None of that.
2: 1969, huh?
0: Yes, 1969. Yes.
2: It's never been repeated since.
0: Well, I don't know about that. It was the first time a war was ever fought over this. And there are two countries involved. I mean, it's not going to be like the war on inflation. I don't know if they've ever had a repeat or not. I just don't know.
2: Yeah. Wow, Raleigh, I don't know. I thought for sure I had you on this one.
0: Aha!
2: Well, okay. You stumped me. Thank you so much.
0: Okay.
2: Right.
0: Talk to you soon.
2: To you soon. Okay.
0: All
2: bye-bye.
0: Right. So, and of course, basically, it's going to give you a week to think about it because if nobody gets it tonight, it just hangs on. For 1 week only. So not like a fungus. It 1 week, and that is it. All right. So that's interesting in terms of that. We're going to be talking about Myers-Briggs with Naoto. Always fun, and we have. Douglas, and Douglas is in North Carolina. So, Douglas, welcome back to WGN Radio. What's up tonight?
3: I have a couple of interesting things. I'm the kind of guy that has information that nobody's really interested in, not even me. I just carry it around because I'm still testing my old man memory. I started this way back. The searchers, I find them quite interesting, and I think they were underrated, in my opinion, as far as the British groups.
0: I agree.
3: They did, and I also mentioned what I called earlier that I liked B-sides.
0: Yeah.
3: I found out that the searchers did Barbara Lewis, Someday We're Gonna Love Again.
0: Okay.
3: They did that. Everybody knows that.
0: Okay.
3: The searchers also did the Don't Throw Your Love Away. That's right. Very familiar.
0: Yeah.
3: But someone told me that the Orlons originally did that.
0: Yeah, they did. And that was a part of that Cameo Park group.
3: I had never heard their version until somebody told me.
0: Oh.
3: Searchers. There was another. Oh, the speaking of B-sides,
0: uh-huh.
3: The Drifters, I think it was in 1964. Under the Boardwalk.
0: Right.
3: I would buy 45s just to find out what was on the B-side. The B-side was I Don't Want to Go On Without You.
0: Right.
3: I found out that in the, I don't know when the Searchers recorded that. They had a version of that.
0: Yeah.
3: I Don't Want to Go On Without You, which was the B-side of Under the Boardwalk. And I found that very interesting, and that's all I have to say, because I talk all the time.
0: Yeah.
3: I'll check with you later on next week, or maybe another night this week, if that's
0: okay. Well, great.
3: Okay.
0: No, that'd be wonderful. Yeah, and sadly, not only were the Searchers underrated, but they were also on several record labels. And so they really never got their just due as far as that goes. So, but Jimmy Wisner wrote Don't Throw Your Love Away. All right. So thanks for calling, and we'll do it again.
3: Thank you.
0: All right. Good deal. So, yeah, they really never did get their due. And that's a shame. But, yeah, I'd see him, of course, Cap most notably, but not only by a long shot. All right. So Annette we'll get to in Carol Stream, Ralph in Rockford, and Naoto in Japan. Naoto, welcome back to WGN Radio.
4: Yeah, thank you for taking my call.
0: Always. All right, now it's interesting. There is a lot of talk about how accurate Myers-Briggs is, but what's interesting is there is a reliability scale of each category, like E or I or S or N or T or F or J or P, and three of them score pretty high, and one of them not so high in terms of being reliable. Which one is the odd pair out? The weakest reliability. Are you there? Are you still with us? Naoto, I'm not hearing anything. All right, well, I think we lost Naoto. And I'm sure he'll be thinking about it. So that's his question, which is the weakest reliability. And, you know, one of the things about Myers-Briggs is that if you take it again, like a few weeks later or whatever, your score is not necessarily the same. You don't turn into the same type every time. And so in looking at the reliability of this, three of the pairs score pretty darn high, but one of them not so much. So what I want to know is what's the odd pair out in that? And maybe Naoto will call back, but I think that his phone has betrayed him. Probably the fact that that's in Japan and we're here. It's amazing to think we even talk, period. But very nice as far as that goes. So Annette is in Carol Stream. Welcome back to WGN Radio, Annette. No? Uh-oh. All right. Let me see something. She wanted Orange Tabby Cat Trivia. Well, you know, I'm here to help. Let me see if Ralph from Rockford, are you with us? Okay, I think we've blown the phones again. I'm not sure why or what I need to do about it. So when all else fails, I just do this on WGN Radio.

0: WGN Radio. I'm Raleigh James. Okay, so who are they? On Minute. Yeah, I guess it sounded like it, don't you think? All right, so now we believe, and I'm not sure, that we have three callers ready to talk to me. And Naoto in Japan, are you there?
1: Yeah, I don't know what happened, but I couldn't hear anything like from the...
0: I think it was our phone system again, unfortunately. So,
1: okay.
0: You got the question, right?
1: Yeah, I think you are asking me, like, what was the most, like, reliable, like, each letter, right?
0: The most unreliable. Which one
1: unreliable.
0: Is unreliable? Yeah, three of them are pretty reliable,
1: okay.
0: But one of them is unreliable. Mm-hmm. Which one?
1: Well, I would say... maybe E or I?
0: No, it's T or F, thinking or feeling.
1: Oh!
0: And when people retest, that's often the one that flips.
1: Really, like, it's not applicable for me, but it's good to know.
0: Yeah, all right. We'll talk to you next week. Thanks for calling back.
1: Okay, thank you.
0: Appreciate it.
1: Yep.
0: All right, appreciate the persistence very much. All right, so now Annette in Carroll Stream. So welcome back. Are you with me, Annette?
2: Hi, I am with you. Yeah, I think I got cut off too.
0: Yeah, everybody did. The whole system went down. I rebooted it, but I don't know.
2: Okay.
0: And by the way, only part of it came back, so I'm glad you're on a line that did.
2: Yeah.
0: So, what do you think?
2: With your question about the wars?
0: Yes.
2: I what year were you saying?
0: 1969. 69 was the first time ever.
2: Okay. I'm not sure if the dates match up on these or not. I know there was one called a pig war.
0: And that's not it. What else you got?
2: Okay. There was one called a football war.
0: Nope.
2: Okay.
0: But that actually is reasonably close. And you need to tell me, of course, what these are, not just the names. So if you're looking it up, that's not a good idea.
2: Okay. The football war... I don't know what it was about, but I think it was between Honduras and El Salvador.
0: You're right about that, but it wasn't the football war. Now, you're doing very well, so you have to tell me what the deal is. What is it?
2: I don't know. Was it like a soccer war?
0: All right, here's the deal. We're going to give it to you, but as far as that goes. But did you look this up?
2: Yeah.
0: Yeah, don't do that, by the way. I try to come up with things that you can't do that because, you know, the prizes are worthless. You're doing it for the fun. And when you look things up, it's just not fun. But here is what happened, all right? It was a soccer war. And this was a fascinating little thing because there were over 3,000 deaths in this. Yeah. Honduras beat El Salvador in the first half of a World Cup qualifying match. And the way they beat them was the previous night, the Honduran fans surrounded the hotel where the Salvador team was staying and caused a racket so it would completely deprive them of sleep. Well, when the series moved back to El Salvador, and of course El Salvador is just really upset about this, the Salvadorans responded in kind. So on game day, the Honduran team had to be brought to the stadium in armored cars and all this, and they hung a dirty dish towel from the flagpole in place of the Honduran flag. Now, hundreds of visiting Honduran fans were beaten up, so it's the following night... The soccer war breaks out between the two countries, killing over 3,000 before a ceasefire was declared.
2: So, wow.
0: Yeah. Yeah. So, but yeah, please don't, and we'll give it to you for that, but please don't look them up because then, you know, why are we doing it? Hang on.
2: I usually don't. But.
0: Yeah. All right. Hang on. Don't go away. All right. So that's absolutely, absolutely right. So we blew that question and now I'll have to come up with something for next week. But and you know, that's the hardest part is finding questions that you can't Google. But, and of course you couldn't really Google the details, but as Annette discovered, you could Google that, enough of that. So, if the prizes had something of value, I'd say, yeah, I get that. But they don't. So, Ralph in Rockford, you're going to close it out. You've got about 5 minutes. What's up tonight, Ralph?
3: Yeah, I hope we don't have to fight a soccer war here in the States, no.
0: Obviously we don't. Match ended and all's well.
3: Oh, yeah. Well, the soccer that the men played here on Friday, I've never seen them play that good and that well. They won 4-1 against Paraguay.
0: Yeah, well, there you go.
3: That, own, and they are number one in their group now because of the better, more goals they made. And the second are Australia, and they're playing Australia this coming Friday, so it'll be quite a game.
0: All right.
3: Yeah, so, but the other thing here, trivia night, of course, music is wonderful, and it seems to be the night for the Searchers, because I was going to tell you something about the Searchers, too.
0: Okay.
3: Yeah, I had the pleasure or the privilege to see them live twice. Once in Antwerp, Belgium, in the early 90s, and one in Erkelenz, Germany. They were celebrating the 500 years that they became a city. And I had a chance to very shortly talk to them, and they are very nice in person as well, and they are just as nice and good as they are, as they sound on their record.
0: Yeah, I'm not surprised. And they were around a while, too. They were formed in Liverpool in 1959, so that was part of the whole Merseybeat thing before the Beatles were hot and all that. And they did a number of things. I think Sugar and Spice might be my favorite, but not only.
3: Oh, yes.
0: A number of other things. And, you know, the interesting thing is that they were tied with another group for having the first U.S. hit in the U.S. after the Beatles. And what's funny about is the other group almost nobody remembers, and that was the Swinging Blue Jeans.
3: Oh, yeah, the Swinging Blue Jeans. That's a hippie shape.
0: Yes, exactly. But that's it. Now you have medley of their U.S. U.S. hits as far as that grew.
3: But wasn't Mike Pender with them to begin with?
0: Sure. In the Searchers, Mike Pender and Chris Curtis and Frank Allen and John McNally. That goes back even before the Searchers. They had, remember the Army Generation? That was like mid-50s. So,
3: It was once called Mike Pender Searcher.
0: Right. Right, a number of people were in that group over the years.
3: Yeah.
0: So, yeah.
3: Okay, once we are with English groups here, Here Come Tonight was a very good guest by, I think, Fran guest. They were very good guest.
0: Right,
3: Here
0: them.
3: Here Come Tonight.
0: Yeah,
3: like,
0: them,
3: it
0: right.
3: Was, yeah, it was them, Van Morrison and Van,
0: right.
3: And them.
0: Exactly. Bert Burns wrote it, and that's the important thing to know about that song. And so, and by the way, I don't think that Lulu had recorded it, I think, beforehand. I think Lulu might have been the first. I'm not sure, but Lulu definitely recorded it in 64.
3: I think she had a hit with To Thrill With Love, too.
0: Yeah, that was later, of course, and that was a horrible record. I hated it. I like some of her early stuff, like I'll Come Running. I thought that was a great record. No, To Thrill With Love, please. Let me change the station now.
3: No, I'm not going to.
0: It's just a horrible
3: song. I'm not going to regret
0: but,
3: that.
0: But as far as Here Comes the Night, like I say, I think Lulu was first, and then the Exciters had a version of it, if you remember the Exciters. On Roulette, and then later David Bowie and some other groups had it, but and I think it was Fabulous Thunderbirds, and now we're getting into the 90s and all that, but Lulu and then the Exciters.
3: Right. Okay. I think we have to come to an end here.
0: Yeah.
3: But if you don't mind, I'll call you back tomorrow and have a few more questions.
0: Oh yeah, I'd love it. Absolutely. I'll be on at 10 o'clock. So call early.
3: 10 o'clock.
0: Yep.
3: Yeah. I call between 11 and 11:30.
0: Well, you know, the first hour is when things are really slow. That's the time to call. So do yourself a favor and call in the 10 o'clock hour. We'll have more time.
3: Oh, okay, at 10:40.
0: Yeah, well, or whenever. I mean, you know, if you hear the show, you know it usually starts off slowly, and that's the time that we get a lot of time to talk. So, 10 o'clock.
3: Okay, I'll put it up. Well, nice talking to you.
0: Likewise. All right, so that's a wrap for Monday Night Trivia. There'll be a new question next week. And other than that, let's see. 21 hours from now, we reconvene. We thank Adam for keeping us on the air and John for screening your calls. Above all, I thank you for calling, particularly those persistent enough to call back after the phone's dumped. So that's what we'll do until then. I'm Raleigh James. It's WGN Radio. This is a replay of Monday Night Trivia on June 15th on WGN Radio. We started right at 10. If you don't hear yourself on it, it's because you didn't call. And I hope you'll rectify that soon. We're live Monday through Thursday evenings from 10 to 1 Central. Dial 888-876-5593. 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

0: WGN Radio. I'm Raleigh James. We have 3 hours to play Monday Night Trivia, and I've got a question for you. Actually, it's a straggler from last week. I also have 11 bumper stumpers. There is no theme other than I like them. I've given up on the themes, but picked out some nice records and wanted to make sure that I hadn't played them for trivia within the last couple of years. And as far back as I go right now. And yes, over the weekend, I changed out a couple pieces of equipment, a computer and a switch, and there was no way to know for sure how it was going to go until the maiden voyage commenced, which it has, and so far it's been all operator error, but all seems fine other than that. Now, with that in mind, we'll find out. Proof is in the pudding as we move along this evening. Remember, the prizes are worthless. Eventually you get something, but it's probably something you don't want, but you do get a nice certificate, which is fun, and I don't know that I'd say so. Suitable for framing, but it's fun anyway. But like I say, it takes forever. So you're doing this for the fun of it, and I appreciate it. Now, our straggler from last week, and we never let them go more than an extra week. So when discussing their family life while growing up, 84% of adults surveyed said their parents did this unconscionable thing. Did what? 888-876-5593. Yeah, they found it unconscionable. We'll see if you do. And that's what I have to say now. On the other hand, you haven't even heard the bumper stumpers yet, so I won't ask you about those. But when all else fails, you can have your own category. And sky is the limit with that. We have everything, and courtesy of Lisa and Laura, we also have a 5x5. You only have to get 4 out of 5 right, but remember, we're not going to give you more than 5 seconds to guess. So I've been lenient up till now, but the questions are pretty easy. So if you can't come up with them right away, you're out. All right. Or as I say, pick your own category. Sky is the limit. Everybody knows something about something. So we're going to kick it off with Marty. Marty is in Whiting. Welcome back, Marty. As soon as I get the magic twanger to cooperate, to WGN Radio. How are you doing?
1: Pretty good, Raleigh. How are you doing?
0: All right. So we're going to do a question about the Doors.
1: Yes, being from Encino, my brother raised me on the Doors. So, and I didn't get a chance to throw this by John, but if I get this question right, I was going to tell John, just send me that Doors poster he's got hanging up in the hallway.
0: not a chance, unfortunately. By the way, I'd like to send it to you, but not a chance that he would. So it's staying where it is. All right, we're going to ask you something very easy by the Doors. The Doors got their name from a book. By which author?
1: I know the title of the book, Doors of Perception.
0: Yes.
1: Can you give me a multiple choice?
0: No, I can't, but I can give you initials. A.H.
1: A.H. Oh, Huxley.
0: Yep, absolutely. Aldous Huxley, The Doors of Perception, which actually that title derived from a line in William Blake's The Marriage of Heaven and Hell. If the doors of perception were cleansed, everything would appear to man as it is, infinite. All right, you're a winner. Hang on, don't go away. All right,
1: okay.
0: So we have plenty of Doors questions to go around. Yeah, thank God for the internet. All right, so that's how we started off. Now, Billy Bob is in Bourbonnais. What's happening tonight, Billy Bob? This should be your 100th call.
2: Hey, I broke through the barrier.
0: All right.
2: Before we go for a request, there was a guys group in the 60s. I don't remember the song. I think I finally stumped you. The song was about... Don't throw your love away. No. Don't throw your love away.
0: Yeah, absolutely. The Searchers had the hit version of it.
2: But, I'd like to request that one.
0: All right, yeah. For you might need it someday. Love is... Okay, I won't go on.
2: Is that the Searchers that did Needles and Pins?
0: Yes,
2: or something?
0: Yes, absolutely.
2: Okay, I was going to ask if they had any other hits.
0: Yes, many, actually. They did a lot of covers, and they did some a nice version of Love Potion Number 9. And, you know, I give them an A for effort. I liked their Sugar and Spice, so they did a ton of things.
2: Well, I'm just saying, all the years that I heard that song, I never realized that was the group. That satisfied my curiosity then. Thank you.
0: Yeah, and I'll have to look, because I don't know if they did the original, but that was the hit. Like, for instance, Needle and Pins, that was a Jackie DeShannon record, but the Searchers had the hit. So I'll find out if anybody else did it other than them, but that was definitely the hit.
2: Did Jackie write it, too, or did she just
0: sing
2: it?
0: No, she wrote it.
2: I'll be back.
0: Yeah, I'm pretty sure. I'm going to make sure I don't make a fool of myself, but I'm pretty sure that was absolutely Absolutely.
2: I remember you saying she was a songwriter, too, besides an artist.
0: Well, yes, yes. But this song is also credited, gee, what a shock this is, to Jack Nitzsche and Sonny Bono. That happened a lot. It was on Liberty in 1963.
2: I wonder how they got away with
0: that. Oh, are you kidding? How many records did Alan Freed write? Get Out of Town, Boy Shalevi, I mean, Don Roby as Dee Malone, and on. But anyway, I'm sure they all, actually, on this, I would bet they all had a hand in it.
2: It was just a common practice, I guess, back in the old days.
0: Well, it was a fight. She claims that she wrote it. And, of course, Jack Nitzsche and Sonny Bono are credited. So I would say that most likely she wrote part of it. But she claimed, Sonny Bono firstly claimed that he did the lyrics while Jack Nitzsche played guitar. And Jackie DeShannon says, no, I wrote the song with Nitzsche and some limited input from Bono. So, you know, who knows? But anyway, the interesting thing is that she's not credited at all on the writer's credit on that, but she wrote it.
2: Well, good. That satisfies my curiosity then. Thank you.
0: All right. So there you go. So now, what are we doing here?
2: Charts for June is 66.
0: Yeah, I just didn't know.
2: Whatever week this is for June.
0: Yes, we will do it. Let's get 66 out. Okay. All the charts from 66. And let's see. Oh, gosh. Here we are. Here we are. We've come to 1966, and we'll quickly get to June, and we'll get to the week of June 18th, be the closest. All right, you ready?
2: Yes.
0: Paint It Black.
2: That's the Rolling Stones.
0: Right. Number two, did you ever have to make up your mind?
2: Love and Spoonful.
0: Yep. Number three, I Am a Rock.
2: Simon and Garfunkel.
0: Number four, When a Man Loves a Woman.
2: Percy Sledge.
0: Absolutely. Number five, Strangers in the Night.
2: Frank Sinatra.
0: Number six, Groovy Kind of Love.
2: We got that's the one again. These must be repeats or something.
0: Well, it depends.
2: I can't think of his name. It was the... and he was in the Mind Benders.
0: You just got it, because on this particular song it is just credited to the Mind Benders.
2: So, well, who was the guy that I always can't remember?
0: Georgie Fame.
2: Thank you.
0: Okay. No, I'm sorry. That's wrong. Wayne Fontana. I'm so sorry. Wayne Fontana.
2: Wayne Fontana.
0: And it was on Fontana. That was the label. Yeah, Wayne Fontana and the Mind Benders. Yes. So, but it's just credited by Mind Benders. So good enough. Number seven would be Barefootin'.
2: Yeah, I pass.
0: Oh, Robert Parker. That was a good record, too. Number nine.
2: Yeah, I remember.
0: Yeah, number nine, Greengrass.
2: Tom Jones.
0: No, it's the Greengrass at Home. No, Greengrass, and I'll tell you, this is it's a Liberty
2: Green
0: record. Greengrass on my window.
2: Jerry Lewis's son.
0: Yes, absolutely. Good enough. Yes, proving that Snuff Garrett was a god. He even made Gary Lewis and the Playboy sound good.
2: Yeah.
0: Number nine, Cool Jerk.
2: Gary Lewis, that's right.
0: Yeah. Cool Jerk.
2: Cool Jerk.
0: Yeah.
2: Yeah.
0: That's a great song.
2: I remember the song. It kind of reminds me of working in the coal mines, but I can't remember that group.
0: No, that's terrible. It's a great song. Cool Jerk was by the Capitals.
2: Yep. I even got the record on an old 45.
0: It was on the Karen label, Ollie McLaughlin's label. And number 10, Red Rubber Ball.
2: Circle.
0: Yes, absolutely right. Well, I think you got by the Skin of Your Teeth.
2: Barely. Well, thank you.
0: All right, hang on. Don't go away. Yeah, see, I can be magnanimous that way because, again, the prizes are worthless, but the worst part is it takes forever to get anything. All right, so we put Billy Bob on hold. And, yes, what are we doing? Barry in New Hampshire switching to 5x5 tonight. All right, Barry, how are you?
3: Hey, Raleigh.
0: All right, so you ready?
3: I am.
0: What does a Geiger counter measure?
3: Atomic radiation.
0: Yes, absolutely. Who played Norman Bates in Psycho?
3: Anthony Perkins.
0: What TV show featured the Ponderosa?
3: Bonanza.
0: Who wrote Crazy, popularized by Patsy Cline?
3: Willie Nelson.
0: And we have a winner. That's 4 out of 5. Don't go away. All right. So, see, that's the way it is. Down and dirty, quick and easy. All right, we put Barry on hold. And in moments, we will check out Cindy, but we will have your first bumper stumper. Ah, favorite of mine. Actually, it's going to sound like it's an old song, but it's truly from 1992. Though the group, you wouldn't have known them then, but earlier you might have. So that's the only hint I got for you, and that's coming up in minutes right here on WGN Radio. Hello.

0: WGN Radio. I'm Raleigh James. Val Shively produced that song, 1992 on Starbound. Who are they? And yes, they were a well-known group earlier, but this was 1992, and I will forever be beating up on Val because he didn't get a lyric sheet on that. Yeah, because some of them are just a little unintelligible, and I would love to know, and sadly, of course, they're no longer with us to ask. So I said, how'd you not get a lyric sheet? Well, he didn't. So, but nonetheless, so who are they? And yes, other records for which they were known. Not necessarily nationally, but certainly among doo-wop circles. So 888-876-5593. That's 8888-Raleigh. So now you've got a bumper stumper, and we have our straggler. When discussing their family life while growing up, 84% of adults surveyed said their parents did this unconscionable thing. Did what? All right, so Cindy in Chicago, welcome back to WGN Radio.
1: Yes. Well, first of all, I want to say I got a sick migraine, but only took four of my pills. And for Ruth and Gurney, last fall, I bought Martha Washington's cookbook. Maybe she would be interested in that.

0: at the St. Kilda Backpackers Inn, at the Windsor Hotel, or at her friend Lin Chung's apartment in Ballarat?
1: I don't remember Lin Chung. I would say the hotel.
0: The Windsor Hotel is absolutely right. Hang on, you're a winner. Don't go away. All right, so again, worthless prizes forever to get to. You're doing it for the fun of it, but Cindy is absolutely right. It was the Windsor Hotel. All right, so we will pick it up right there with another bumper stumper after the news, and hopefully your calls as well. Remember, you can have your own category. Sky's the limit, as we just proved with the Miss Fisher mysteries coming up on WGN Radio. Boom.

WGN Radio. I'm Raleigh James. Okay, so who are they? That was 1956. That was on Rama. Actually, there's probably, offhand, I can think of three groups sharing the same name, but this is probably the earliest, New York-based, and that's all I'll tell you. And so now you've got a couple bumper stumpers, and you've got my question. When discussing their family life while growing up, 84% of adults surveyed said their parents did this unconscionable thing. That's a huge percentage. What did their parents do that 84% are complaining to this day? All right, so that's my question. When you don't like my question, you can have your own category. Sky is the limit on that, as we prove pretty much every Monday night. Now, the deal about trivia is that I need contestants. Yeah, I can't. If I ask the questions, I can't also answer them. Normally, I can just prattle on by myself for hours on end. But when it comes to trivia, I need your participation. Now, the shows end virtually every Monday night with people on hold who never get in. And at the beginning of the show, things are pretty much wide open. That is the case right now. So if you want to play trivia, this would be the time to trundle to the phone, 888-876-5593. That's 8888-R-O-L-L-Y-E. On this Monday, the 15th of June, the show will replay on Friday on WGN, same time, 10 to 1. So if you miss anything tonight, you can catch it then. And of course, if you go to Raleigh.net, all the shows are archived under download. So trick is spelling Raleigh, R-O-L-L-Y-E.net. Okay, so that's housekeeping. Today, interestingly enough, Ruby Nash Garrett is 92. I hope she's still alive. I have not heard anything to the contrary, but I no longer have Carol with me, who keeps me honest and tells me everything that's going on. But I'm keeping my fingers crossed that she is. She was born in Akron and pretty much lived her life there, and a very successful life it was. Clearly, she's the surviving member of the original Ruby and the Romantics. Errol Garner would have been 105 today. Born in 1921 in Pittsburgh. And Eddie Hinton would have been 82, Jacksonville. And he was the Muscle Shoals Rhythm Section's lead guitarist from 67 to 71. So whether it was Wilson Pickett or Arthur Conley or Aretha or Joe Tex or Solomon Burke or Percy Sledge, the Dells even, yep, Staple Singers, Paul Kelly,

0: Johnny Taylor, Elvis, yep, the Box Tops, R.B. Greaves, Boz Scaggs, Evie Sands, okay, well, maybe we shouldn't mention her, The Looking Glass, yeah, kid you not, Toots Hibbert, and Otis Redding. Sadly, he's been gone quite a while, had a heart attack, 51 years old in 1995. All right, so we have Shane, who is driving. Let's see, where are we going tonight? I love it when you take me for a ride, and Shane is probably heading up, I'm guessing, 94 to Wisconsin. Where are we, Shane?
1: Well, I'm on 90 going to 294, but I am going up to Milwaukee again.
0: Okay. All right. Well, I'm getting used to the route. So along the way, what's your favorite fast food?
1: Believe it or not, Hardee's has a good Nashville chicken sandwich. It's actually pretty decent.
0: Okay.
1: Nothing's really open at night.
0: Yeah, well, that's true. Increasingly, I think that's the worst thing the pandemic gave us, is places that used to be open late at night no longer are. They had an excuse, and now we're stuck.
1: Yep.
0: Yeah, I know. I hate that. Especially with grocery stores and stuff like that, because I don't get around to thinking about food usually until they're already closing.
1: So, yeah, all we got are the truck stops, pretty much.
0: Yeah. Now, but the good thing about the truck stops, unless I'm wrong, is now you have a plethora of fast food choices, unlike before when it was, depending on where you were, either a Hot Shop or a Hojo or something like that.
1: Yeah. Yeah, they all have different restaurants. They change. Like, I like the Loves, and they got, like, Hardee's and Arby's.
0: Yeah. Yeah, well, it's better than it was, that's for sure.
1: Yes, it is.
0: Okay, so we're doing some MASH trivia, are we?
1: Yes, ma'am.
0: All right. Why did Margaret make the flu shot so painful for Hawkeye? Do you want choices?
1: Yeah.
0: She hated him. She didn't like the fact that he laughed when radar came in on them. She loved him, or she actually wanted to give pain.
1: Because he laughed when radar walked in.
0: Absolutely. That was a gimme, that's for sure. All right. Well, good deal. We'll keep driving and hang on. We'll get that address, but, you know, don't hold your breath. Appreciate
1: it. Thanks, Riley. Have a good night.
0: You too. All right. So let's put Shane on hold there. And so that's where we are. Oh, but Robert in Chicago is going to guess on a bumper. All right, Robert, what did you hear you know?
2: I'd like to take a guess on your second bumper stumper after the 10:30 news.
0: Yeah.
2: It sounded like, would it be Frankie Lyman and the Teenagers?
0: Not a chance.
2: No. Oh, well.
0: No, not even close.
2: Really?
0: No.
2: Oh, well.
0: No, well, I'll say it's close that they were from New York. I'll give them that. And that they were on, you know, Associated Label, sort of. I'll give them that. So, but after that, I think we've run out of coincidences.
2: Oh, yeah. It was the style of the song that I was really going by more than anything else.
0: Absolutely.
2: Yeah. Oh, okay.
0: All right. Well, good deal. Well, thanks. Okay. I really appreciate it. Yes. All right. So, it's a well thought out guess. It's just not right. And it does have kind of that feel for it. And of course, since it was on Rama, George Goldner was at least tangentially involved. So you can see the connection there, but not. All right, what are we doing here? I believe we have spoken to Shane. John needs to go ahead and get that address. And I've got David in Muskegon wants charts. All right, David.
3: Yes, I'm going to do charts. First off, you know, in our town here, after when COVID hit, our Walmarts do not stay open 24 hours anymore.
0: Anywhere.
3: They're only open till...
0: Yes, that's not just there. It's anywhere.
3: Anywhere.
0: Now,
3: yes.
0: You can have 1966, but you can't have this week because someone already took it. So you can either take some other week, other time of the year in 66, or you can take another year.
3: Okay, how about if I take this week? How about next week in 66?
0: It's going to be
3: that's when I started the summer program.
0: No, you don't understand. It's going to be too close. They're going to be the same records.
3: Oh, okay. How about July of 1966?
0: All right, let's do July 16th, 1966, a month from now, okay?
3: Okay. Yeah.
0: All right. Number one, Hanky Panky.
3: Tommy James and the Shondells.
0: Number two, Wild Thing.
3: The Troggs.
0: Yes. Number three, Red Rubber Ball.
3: The Circle.
0: Number four, You Don't Have to Say You Love Me.
3: You Don't Have to Say You Love Me. That's Dusty Springfield.
0: Absolutely. Number five, Paperback Writer.
3: Beatles.
0: 6, Strangers in the Night.
3: Frank Sinatra.
0: 7, Along Comes Mary.
3: The Association.
0: And 8, Little Girl. Hey, little girl, yeah. You don't have to hide nothing no more. You ain't been doing what hadn't been done before.
3: Okay, Syndicate of Sound.
0: Yes, number 9 would be Little Red Riding Hood.
3: Sam the Sham and the Pharaohs.
0: And number 10, Hungry.
3: Paul Revere and the Raiders.
0: All right, let's see how far you get. Number 11, Dirty Water.
3: The Sandals.
0: 12, Pied Piper.
3: Crispy and St. Peter.
0: Yep. 13, Ain't Too Proud to Beg.
3: Temptations.
0: Number 14, I Saw Her Again.
3: Mamas and the Papas.
0: Yes, absolutely. And number 15, Sweet Pea.
3: Tommy Rowe.
0: 16, Cool Jerk.
3: The Capitals.
0: 17, Paint It Black.
3: The Rolling Stones.
0: 18, Don't Bring Me Down.
3: The Animals.
0: 19, I Wash My Hands in Muddy Water.
3: Wash my hands in muddy water.
0: Obviously, it's going to be a remake, and it's going to be a blue-eyed singer who just happens to like soul and R&B and blues and all that.
3: Wait a minute.
0: He even had his own record label, though this one wasn't on it.
3: Oh, my Lord. I wash my hands in dirty water.
0: Muddy water. Muddy water.
3: Wash my hands in muddy water.
0: Yes, muddy.
3: Could you play a little of it? I don't know if I remember that.
0: Yeah, you certainly know this guy, by the way. But let's see. Muddy. Oh, hell, I can't spell hands. That's the only thing about playing this stuff for you. It causes me to have to write the titles on my computer, and I'm too good at it. All right, here we go, because I can't see it. But here we go. Oh, God, so the only version I have is by Stonewall Jackson? That's really sad. It's not Stonewall. It's not Stonewall Jackson. Although it's the same song, but it's not Stonewall Jackson. Let me see. You should be able to guess this. The guy had his own label, and this wasn't on it. This was on Imperial. Let's see. Of course, if I give you any of his other songs, you'll get it right away. But all right. He did a version of Midnight Special.
3: All righty.
0: And he did a remake of Tracks in My Tears.
3: I take it the computer's not, I'm not hearing it.
0: Well, no, I'm not playing it because I can't play the Johnny Rivers. What's Johnny? I just...
3: Hello?
0: Yes. Are you there? I gave it away. It's Johnny Rivers. Anyway, you did very well.
3: Oh, Johnny Rivers!
0: Yeah, you did very well. All right. Good deal. Well, you certainly got enough to win, but again, don't hold your breath. Don't go away.
3: Yeah, you know...
0: What?
3: Oh, I'm sorry. Speaking of things, you know, because this was when my first year in the summer program at the Michigan School for the Blind.
0: Uh-huh.
3: And see what they worked with kids, children there on with life skills. We would do like group projects together. It was in what was called Aids to Daily Living.
0: Uh huh. That's good.
3: And you really didn't learn as much as if you did, you know, projects by yourself, and they was and a teacher was working with you. I learned that.
0: Okay.
3: Up here in Muskegon.
0: All right.
3: And. They also had mobility, which was really good, and that's a life skill because you're going to be using that all your life. And I don't know how many children realized. I didn't think I'd ever be able to because I wasn't even allowed to go out of my yard.
0: Yeah.
3: And I couldn't go anywhere or anything, being totally blind. And all I could do is stay in my yard when I was at home with my parents.
0: Well, life skills is great. I absolutely agree with you on that. It's wonderful stuff. It opens you up to a whole new world. But anyway,
3: it does. Anyway,
0: you heard
3: you
0: some.
3: You know, a lot of people don't realize like all that. You know like your blind rehab services when they're teaching you life skills.
0: Yeah.
3: Braille. That's a life skill. That's what you're going to be using to read
0: yep.
3: with, because you cannot see print any longer.
0: Right.
3: Mobility, cane travel, because you are going to be using that for the rest of your days.
0: Absolutely.
3: Once you get on your own independently, you know, whenever you're able to.
0: Yep. All true. But hang on. Don't go away. I agree with you wholeheartedly. All right. Absolutely. And life skills also for individuals of cognitive impairment, you know, kids who are on the retarded scale or what have you. There are some great life skills programs, and I support every one of them because it really can lead to full independence. All right. I'll get off the soapbox here and agree with David completely. And we're going to get to some 1965 lyrics for Fran, and Jeff in Homewood wants Seinfeld trivia, and Lisa in Dundee, Mad Men. All right. Maddie in Harwood Heights, a little 5x5, and Shane's still holding on. I don't think John realized he's supposed to confirm that address. So I'll remind him again, and you'll hear this in another bumper stumper coming up next on WGN Radio.

0: 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I'm Raleigh James. Say it, baby. So who is that? 888-876-5593. 1966, Chicago. All right, so that's all you get from me. We go to Fran in Austin, and we've got lyrics for Fran. And so, Fran, welcome back to WGN Radio.
1: Hey, Raleigh. First, I wanted to take a guess or a couple of guesses on the trivia.
0: Okay.
1: They're so easy that it might be wrong because it's usually not something that's obvious, but drinking or smoking?
0: Nope.
1: Okay. That's all I got. I thought it was too easy.
0: All right. 1965 lyrics. I can see him turning down the lights. Now he's holding her the way I used to do.
1: Here comes the night.
0: Absolutely right. You betcha.
1: Yeah.
0: Absolutely. Yeah, that's why I paused there. I can see him turning down the lights. All right.
1: Yeah, I can hear it in my head.
0: Absolutely. Yep. You are a winner, Van Morrison, indeed. All right. Hang on. Don't go away. So, Van Morrison, you betcha. So that's how we do lyrics. All right. So we'll find out what's going on in the world at large. Then we got Lisa, we got Maddie, we got Jeff, and hopefully you next hour right here on Monday Night Trivia on WGN Radio.

0: WGN Radio. I'm Raleigh James. Who is that? And Ed Townsend wrote it. Yeah, the guy who did For Your Love, but that has nothing to do with it. But other than writing it, of course. It was on the Whippet label, which means that was Gene Norman's label. Yeah, well, he was on KFWB in Los Angeles. And that was out at the same time, 1957. So who are they? 888-876-5593. There's your bumper stumper. Let's review my question, if I can find it. Yeah, I don't know how things disappear. It happens quickly. All right, I can look it up. Thank God I keep these things online. When discussing their family life while growing up, 84% of adults surveyed said their parents did this unconscionable thing. Did what? 888-876-5593. We got Lisa in Dundee. How's it going, Lisa?
1: Hey, pretty good. How are you, Raleigh?
0: Well, I'm here.
1: Yeah? How are the bugs?
0: Well, while we're speaking, I was actually swathing myself with more of this wonderful, whatever this is, bug spray.
1: Oh, dear.
0: Yeah, I don't know. I don't know. We'll see. I haven't.
1: And they leave John alone, right?
0: Oh, it's always the way. Absolutely.
1: Oh, my gosh.
0: No. And you know, for a while I thought, well, maybe he just doesn't notice it. But no, it's this and mosquitoes, whatever. If there's anything nearby, I'm the target.
1: Wow.
0: Yeah.
1: That's just crazy.
0: Right. And I usually don't remember to put on the bug spray until I feel that first bite. So
1: sure,
0: you're right, exactly. And that's just what happened during the news. I'm like, oh, gosh, I'm scratching a little too much. Yes, indeed. So other than that, I can't complain.
1: I'd like to take a stab at the straggler.
0: Oh, good.
1: Is it sending them to bed without supper?
0: No. 84% of adults complain about this? Oh, my God. What kind of households are these?
1: Well, back in the day, you know, that was
0: 84%? Oh, my dear God.
1: I mean, never happened to me, but
0: well, or anybody I know, but
1: so I take it spanking is out as well.
0: Yep, spanking is absolutely out. I'd say it's no form of punishment.
1: Ah, okay.
0: Yeah, so we've ruled out punishment. And I was surprised that 84% surveyed said this. Just absolutely surprised.
1: So is it something like eating something gross, like
0: no
1: liver or something?
0: No, there's no food involved.
1: Wow.
0: Yeah.
1: What could they still be complaining about?
0: Oh, and they are. And, you know, actually, when you hear the answer, you'll say, uh-huh, I've heard that. I don't know that I know. Yeah, I do, actually. But not often do I know anybody who could legitimately say this was the case.
1: Huh. I mean, I'm a, you know, I'm of that age and nothing's terrible happened to me when I was a kid.
0: Right, so that you know of, exactly.
1: That I know of.
0: Right.
1: Maybe in, you know.
0: I've got a list, but none, I've actually got a big list, but absolutely none of them would be coming on any surveys, I guarantee it.
1: Oh, that's funny. Well, okay, I'll take I'll try Mad Men.
0: That sounds good to me. And
1: for
0: I've
1: trivia.
0: Got, it was interesting, I have the ultimate quiz here. Who on Mad Men is a financial officer who forges a signature on an early bonus check for himself?
1: That's Lane Price.
0: Right, I didn't even need to give you all four. That's excellent.
1: No.
0: Yes, he. That's the financial officer. Which,
1: and then, you know what? Then he hanged himself.
0: Yes. In that
1: he got caught.
0: Isn't that perfect? Yeah.
1: It was a great episode.
0: Oh, God.
1: Yeah.
0: Not for Lane. Yeah.
1: It's a great show. Yeah, no, not for him. But and it was played by Jared Harris.
0: Okay.
1: You know, the other guy's son, Richard Harris's son.
0: Wow. Okay.
1: Yeah.
0: I've never seen it. Never seen it.
1: Oh, it's a good show.
0: Yeah.
1: It's not on anymore, but.
0: Oh, it's not? Not anywhere?
1: No, it was on for seven seasons.
0: And nobody's playing reruns?
1: Oh, yeah, they are. Yeah.
0: Okay.
1: Sure. HBO has it.
0: Oh, okay.
1: On reruns, if anybody's interested.
0: That costs money. I don't have HBO.
1: You know, it goes back to the 60s, though, which is. Oh,
0: yeah.
1: Which I like.
0: Oh, yeah, absolutely.
1: You know, and it's all about advertising and
0: yes,
1: a fun show.
0: Interesting.
1: But, yeah.
0: There you go. Well, you certainly know it well. All right, hang on.
1: Great.
0: Don't go away.
1: Thanks, right, Raleigh. Have a good week.
0: You too. All right. So absolutely right. We'll put Lisa on hold because she's 100% right. And hopefully she lives long enough to get a prize. I'm going to be better at this, I keep saying, but it hasn't happened yet. All right. So 888-876-5593. Marguerite in Chicago is going to take a guess or two. How are you, Marguerite?
2: I'm fine, thank you. How are you?
0: All right. What's going on tonight?
2: Okay, is it that the parents forgot their children's birthdays?
0: No. Oh, that's interesting. No, 84% complaining about that. Man, that's inattentive parenting. Nope.
2: I can't even think.
0: When you hear it, you'll know, and it might not have happened to you, but it
2: they
0: happens.
2: They didn't go and get their report cards?
0: Nope.
2: They didn't participate? Ooh.
0: Nope. It's much worse than all of that.
2: Wow.
0: Yeah.
2: Okay. And also, I have a question. The first bumper stumper that you played?
0: Yes.
2: That group, did you say the year 1992?
0: Yes, absolutely. Isn't that amazing? They're originally grew from the 50s, and nobody's going to get it, so I'll tell you. It's the Keystoners, and they were a Philadelphia group in the 50s, and Val Shively resurrected them in 1992 and put them out on his own little record label, and I thought Gossip was just the greatest little record.
2: It is. Yeah. It really is. And I wasn't sure of the year, like 1992, because I remember in high school they were still, you know, the high school groups, the guys in school.
0: Right.
2: When we had talent shows and you know, programs at school, they were still doing doo-wop.
0: Right.
2: And then I said to myself, when did it start fading out? I guess after this, and I graduated in 77, so I'm not sure what was going on in high school after that. But by the time we were in college, no one was singing doo-wop anymore.
0: Right.
2: In the 80s. So I'm like, wow, we missed that.
0: Well,
2: yeah.
0: The interesting thing is this group's biggest hit was called Magic Kiss, and that came out in 1956.
2: Mm-hmm.
0: And it was originally on G&M, and then Epic picked it up for national distribution. And then in 61, they had Sleep and Dream, which was kind of a quasi-hit. And then that was it. You know, really, they released some other stuff that no one actually heard. And then Val Shively started to record them on his own on his little Starbound label and had been recording stuff for a few years. And then My Heart Beats Again was another really good one. And then Gossip came out in 92, and I just thought it was great.
2: It's funny too.
0: Yeah.
2: It's a little comedic song.
0: Yeah.
2: And thank you for your program as usual. And of course, I opened up with the Raleigh James Dancers.
0: All right.
2: Yeah.
0: Thanks.
2: Yeah.
0: Appreciate that.
2: Okay. And thank you for your program. Okay,
0: talk to
2: night.
0: You soon, I hope. Thanks.
2: Mm-hmm.
0: All right. So 888-876-5593. Yeah, the Keystoners were truly great. But like I say, 1956, and Val knew them. They were Philadelphia guys. He said, well, why don't you just get together and do something? And he started to record them in the 80s. And then 92, Gossip came out. And it was a local Philly hit that got a lot of play in Philly. But I don't think anywhere else. But it was a wonderful little record, I thought. So, so that's the Keystoners, so don't guess on them. All right, but we have plenty more, and another one coming up, actually. Oh, it's an interesting one. Although this last one I thought was interesting, too, for a lot of reasons. Now, let's see. Don in Beloit, welcome back to WGN Radio. How's it going, Don? Don? No, Don's gone? Gee, and I picked out his World War II question, too. Oh, well. It was a long war. I'm sure he'll call back. We'll have others. Here it is. He's calling back as I speak, actually, John says. So we'll in moments speak to Don. All right, so Don called back. All right, Don, welcome back to WGN Radio.
3: Hey.
0: All right.
3: You had some slight echo in the car when I was driving like a half hour ago. You seem with always had some echo going on. I don't know.
0: I wonder what that is. Could be anything. I don't know if it's at my end. I guess it is at my end, but I don't know.
3: You still got that straggler, right?
0: Oh, I absolutely have the straggler question. Yes. Do you have any guesses?
3: These parents, they sound like they're messing up in some stuff, like maybe driving without people in seatbelts.
0: No.
3: Smoking around the house.
0: By the way, who would care? But okay, go on.
3: Right. Drinking.
0: No.
3: Like in front of the kids or during pregnancy. Embarrassing the kids at school.
0: No.
3: The most horrendous thing, wearing socks while wearing sandals.
0: No. White, too. No.
3: With therapy, we all get over that, though, when our parents do.
0: Really? Well, that's good to hear. Well, no, and again, we're saying when discussing their family life while growing up, 84% of adults surveyed said their parents did this unconscionable thing. So that means they remembered it into their adulthood and still considered it unconscionable. What could that be? Yellow operator.
3: Bad eating habits at home.
0: No.
3: I'll tell you, Riley, I don't know. I gave you some of my good ones. I usually do pretty good with your guesses.
0: You absolutely usually do. And this one to me is as obvious as it gets, but that's because I'm reading the answer. So.
3: Well, I had to do the socks because every parent embarrasses you with socks, in my opinion.
0: Really? No, I never had this happen. But
3: and my grandparents did the same thing. Yes.
0: No. Unfortunately, I embarrassed them. I came from fashion plates. But you know, yes. I remember the most upset my mother ever was at me in school. She never cared if I got grades. She never cared if I did homework. She, you know, was always, are you invited to the right things? Do you know the right people? But I had the audacity to wear black loafers with my white gown walking across getting my diploma, and she never got over
3: it.
0: Black loafers.
3: Nice.
0: Yeah, right. The fact that I got a diploma, that didn't matter. Now, fortunately, when I graduated from college, they just made us stand up. So she didn't get to see what I was wearing. So that was good. But anyway, she never got over the black loafers. Anyway, we're going to talk about...
3: I think it's a great idea. We can segue to World War II airplane stuff for the Battle of Britain. I thought we could do just focus on Battle of Britain, the whole battle, everything.
0: Well,
3: the
0: that's
3: squadrons,
0: right.
3: The airfield.
0: There were
3: the commanders, the plane.
0: Well, let's talk the plane, the RAF aircraft. There were a few that really became iconic. But one was one of the most successful fighter aircraft that the RAF deployed, accounting for 60% of Axis losses during the Battle of Britain. What was the aircraft?
3: Well, everybody thinks it's the Spitfire, but it's not. It was the tried and true Hurricane, Hawker Hurricane.
0: Absolutely right. It is the Hawker Hurricane. That's right. And I know why you'd say Spitfire, because it could it was faster and could climb higher than the Hurricane. So it was predominantly used to bring down a fighter escort, but it's the Hawker Hurricane.
3: Right.
0: You're absolutely right. All right. Well, very do you know some of the other planes they list in this rarefied atmosphere?
3: Well, the Bristol Beaufort became the Beaufighter and off the same platform, became extremely successful doing these night raids. The Beaufighter was the twin engine and incredible, you know, not good by day, but by night with radar, it was a really good fighter. So it was a big destroyer of the invading masses of planes.
0: And there was another Bristol as well.
3: The Blenheim? Blenheim? It was on its way out, but it was still being used because they're desperate. You know, it's desperate times, so you just turn to what works.
0: And then there was
3: everything at it and hope for bravery can win out.
0: And then there was a Bolton.
3: Bolton Paul Defiant was really an odd thing. It was okay for a little bit longer, but that's where you match, let's say a Spitfire with a rear gunner and a special gun, and you just point, everything shoots backwards, so it was kind of an odd thing to like go up the planes. It didn't really work out much longer, but they used that too.
0: Yep, all right, well, you know your Battle of Britain plane, so hang on, don't go away.
3: Sounds great.
0: Thank
3: you so much.
0: Good deal. So, yes, all true and more, I'm sure. I have no way to doubt it. And after all, what Don said is exactly what I saw on the printed page, which is the only way I'd know any of this. So let's see. Okay. Now, John wrote this out, and I don't know, but it might be Blindo in Chicago. Welcome to WGN Radio. Am I right, Blindo?
4: Good day. Almost. It's not Blindo, because I'm blind and Doe. Nobody knows my name. Although the first time we did this, he made me come in under my government name from Mike from Chicago when I guessed Honey and the Bees wrong. So I'm going to try to go and make this one correct.
0: Okay.
4: The Say It Isn't So song from 1966 should be by the Fascinations.
0: Yes, absolutely right.
4: The first place I heard it was on WBEE here on the Bill Kenner Show.
0: All right.
4: But since then, Ayanna Contreras used to play it on the old Reclaimed Soul. I don't know if you've ever heard of her name or not. But,
0: oh, that's great.
4: That she used to play old on vocal. She used to play old vintage stuff just like you play. But now they took her off the air. But at the end of the day. But I mean, the Fascinators, they had some other songs too, like I think...
0: They had one.
4: Let's Go Together.
0: Nope. There's one
4: Let's
0: huge.
4: Groove Together.
0: Nope. There's one huge one they're known for.
4: Oh, tell me.
0: Girls Are Out to Get You.
4: That's right. Yes, you're absolutely right. Okay.
0: Yeah.
4: Thanks. Yeah. Girls. Yes.
0: Curtis Mayfield at his best.
4: Curtis, they had the Curtis stamp on the approval.
0: It was all on the Mayfield label. Yeah. Well, some of it was on Stateside, but most of it was on Mayfield. All right.
4: One day on a Tuesday to Friday when you have time and you're not doing this, I'll tell you my foray into listening to this type of music, how it came to be, and why I've been listening for the last 70 years.
0: Well, great. No, I absolutely want to know that. I hope you will call me back. Tell me all.
4: Enjoy your show. Thanks for doing what you do for all of us.
0: Absolutely. I'm delighted to have you listening and especially to have you calling. So hang on. We'll confirm that address, and hopefully you'll still be alive when we mail something. Don't go away.
4: I hope so. No, but it's okay. I'll wait for you.
0: All right. Thanks. Appreciate it. Yeah, it's terrible. Between that and, my callback list. Oh, geez. The only way to get off is to die. We'll get to Susan, a second-time caller. We haven't forgotten Maddie. We've got John in Covington. We've got Karen in Madison and Jeff in Homewood. So we will get right back to it right after this and the news coming up on WGN Radio.
5: Foggy in the head and a wobbly in the knee. Crazy as a monkey swinging through the trees. Baby, every time I look into your eyes.

drooling, I'm roaring like a lion. 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

0: I'm looking to your eyes. You've got me a hypnotized.
1: WGN Radio. I'm Raleigh James. Okay, so who is that? I know nothing about him except he used to be in a group called Apes of Wrath. You gotta love that. But so who is he? He was on Shad, and you know Brent and Shad, so decent little labels there. And what's the year on that? I should at least be able to tell you that. 1960. On Chad. So who is he? 888-876-5593. We have Susan, who is a second-time caller from Zion, who's going to take a guess on our question. So, Susan, welcome to WGN Radio.
2: Thank you.
1: What do you think?
2: Yeah, I might have a question or an answer for your...
1: When discussing their family life while growing up, 84% of adults surveyed said their parents did this unconscionable thing.
2: They grounded the kids.
1: Nope.
2: Okay.
1: No, this is much worse. This is the kind of thing that scars you. And what I found fascinating is that 84% of adults said this. So we'll have to see. If you come up with something else, let me know.
2: Okay,
1: thanks. So it's probably true as far as that goes. But I don't know. Never had experienced it myself. All right, so Maddie is in Harwood Heights. Welcome back to WGN Radio. How are you, Maddie?
3: Hey, how are you, Raleigh? What's going on? Was it had something to do with maybe the parents having sex?
1: No, nothing to do with that.
3: Okay, well, that was my one, but I won't do 5 for 5.
1: All right. In what city is the Guggenheim Museum? Okay, you're out.
3: LA?
1: You have to do it 5. No, it would be New York City, but that's all right. You have to get the next 4, and you get 5 seconds to guess. On TV, who lived across from Jerry Seinfeld? Okay, that'd be...
3: I love you, Raleigh.
1: Yeah,
3: I'll talk to you next time.
1: I hope so. Thanks. Appreciate it. That'd be Kramer. All right. Appreciate it. So, 888-876-5593. John in Covington is going to take some guesses on our question. So, what do you think, John?
4: Well, I would have to say my sense for common sense would have to say that the parents always bring it on to kids about how bad they have it.
1: Oh, no, that's interesting. That's not it.
4: You're kidding.
1: No. Nope.
4: Oh, well. See you later, Raleigh.
1: Okay,
4: thank you.
1: Thanks for trying. Appreciate it. All right. So, 888-876-5593-8888, Raleigh. All right. What do we have? Mike and Elmwood Park's going to guess on our bumpers. All right. What do you think, Mike?
5: Fabian?
1: No, there's no Fabian involved.
5: Oh, okay. It sure sounded like him. That's why I called.
1: Oh, wow. Interesting. I'm sure he would be flattered. Okay, thanks. All right. Appreciate
5: okay,
1: it.
5: Okay, bye.
1: Yeah, because, of course, we've heard of Fabian. Yeah, I'm sure we haven't heard of this guy. So, yeah, I guess you never know. All right. So, let's say goodbye to Mike, and if I can do that here, and move directly on to Cindy in Chicago. Going guest for us. All right. Cindy, what do you think?
6: I think this might be it. Like, comparing you to family members or, like, sibling members that are, like, real good at sports or school or something, or clean the house better than you or
1: okay,
6: something.
1: That is not it, but I will say that for the first time, someone is in the ballpark. You're not right, but you are finally in the ballpark.
6: Well, the only other thing I can think of where it's not in the ballpark is using the TV as a babysitter.
1: No, it has nothing to do with that. Nothing to do with that. But you were in the ballpark with your guests, so you think about that.
6: All right.
1: You. Thanks for calling. Appreciate it. Yeah, that's the first time I've gotten somebody coming up with something. I said, well, it's really, you know, I hate to say that, of course, because you know how that is. I lead you down the garden path of God knows what, when in fact you're probably better off just not listening to my clues. But I do think that she was closest. All right. So 888-876-5593 is 8888 Raleigh. We're going to do some Seinfeld trivia with Jeff and Homewood. Anita from Beloit is going to take some guesses. Andy in Chicago. Andrew in Chicago is going to take some guesses. Karen in Madison. Oh, medical diseases trivia. All right, how rare do you want to go? Well, we'll see. Coming up on WGN Radio.

0: Radio. I'm Ali James. All right, so who is that? 1977 on Atlantic. He'd been recording about 10 years and not really doing anything on a number of things, Tomahawk, A&M, one on Capitol and all that, nothing. He on Redbird did a remake of Look at Granny Run Run, didn't matter, but that in 77 was probably the closest he came, as far as I'm concerned, to a hit. So 888-876-5593 is 8888 Raleigh. And what are we doing here? I think we just talked to Cindy, and so now we check out Andy in Chicago, or Andrew, I'm not sure, but welcome back to WGN Radio.
1: Hi there, it's Andy.
0: All right, Andy. Well, thank you for calling.
1: All right. Is it Threw Away Their Comic Books?
0: Oh, man, and you know how many parents have done that, but I don't think 84% of all people collect them. But yes, John's mother did, and all those Golden Age Superman and all that, yes.
1: Yep.
0: Never let them forget that. But only because I don't think 84% of adults collected comic books at any time.
1: That's a good point. How about one more guess?
0: Yes, all you want.
1: Records? There are records?
0: No, but I thank God for those parents. I used to every September. I'd go to the swap meet at the drive-in.
1: Right.
0: Yeah, exactly.
1: One's lost.
0: Oh, yeah. That was
1: another one's gain.
0: Yeah, that's precisely right. All the yellow Atlantics for a dime each. Yeah, bless you. Absolutely. Nice guess, but no.
1: Dread. All right. Well, enjoy the show.
0: Well, thank you for calling. Do it again.
1: I will.
0: Okay,
1: thanks, Raleigh.
0: Okay, bye. All right. Yeah, those are good guesses. But yes, thank God for those parents. But yeah, I know. You think about that with the comics. You know, the records, for the most part, you know, with rare exception, don't have all that much value other than sentiment. But some of those comics, you know, are selling in the millions now. Yeah. Yeah. Don't let them forget it. That's right. Dig them up out of the grave and complain. All right. Okay, maybe that's a bit much. Let's see what, are we going to do more 5x5? Oh, I think so. But before we do, Anita from Beloit's got a guess. So what do you think, Anita?
2: I think it's when your mother or father says, you're just like your mother, or you're just like your father.
0: I like it. It's not right, but I do like that.
2: Oh, God.
0: Yeah.
2: Do you know how many times I heard that from my mother?
0: Oh, I wouldn't be surprised. Were your parents divorced?
2: No.
0: Oh, okay.
2: No.
0: All right. Well,
2: no,
0: you.
2: They were happily married, but my mother would say, I look exactly like my mother in every picture I have from birth till now. I look exactly like my mom. Okay. And people always say, you look like your mom. You look exactly like your mom. And mom would look at me, and when she was very frustrated with me, she'd say, you may look like me, and you may sound like me, but you're just like your father.
0: I love it. Yeah, that's great. Yeah, and believe me, kids who came from divorced homes got that more than you know, and usually with quite a lot of venom. And my favorite is when they'd refer to them as, and your ex-father. No, it might be your ex-husband, Mom, but he's still my father. All right, thanks, appreciate it.
2: Okay, bye-bye.
0: It's just unconscionable, that's true. But no, 84% of adults probably don't come from broken homes, but the figure is high, I know, but that's not it. All right, so let's see. We've got, we're going to do some charts. And, of course, I haven't forgotten Karen and her diseases. The problem is most of the diseases I've come up with so far are so out there that not even Karen could guess them, so I have to get something with symptoms a little more common than, you know, RPI. All right, so we got charts, and like I say, we got some 5x5. Let's try that 5x5 right now with Dave on the north side. So, Dave, why is this not working? There we go. Welcome to WGN Radio.
3: Hello.
0: All right, you ready?
3: Can I take a guess on your question?
0: Yes.
3: How about embarrassing your friends?
0: No, although that was pretty common, isn't it? No.
3: Yeah.
0: Okay.
3: No, I tried.
0: Yeah, yes, you did. What was considered a planet but is now a dwarf?
3: Pluto?
0: Yes, absolutely right. Who is known?
3: Wait a second.
0: What?
3: Wait, before you continue, I forgot to say that I wanted you to give me questions that you had to see. I want to see if I can get them right.
0: I don't have that. I don't have that in front of me. I can I can make it a point to write that down and do it for next week. But other than that, that'd be too long to figure out on the fly. Okay.
3: Yeah, if I'm trying to tell John that beforehand, he's like,
0: no, it's still it's still not enough. I need plenty of time.
3: Yeah, that's
0: for
3: what
0: that.
3: He would say.
0: Yeah, that's not that's not like 3 minutes during a break. Who is known as Mr. Cub?
3: Ernie Banks?
0: Yes, absolutely right.
3: Okay.
0: Which prison did one of the Blues Brothers stay in?
3: Joliet?
0: Yes. To be or not to be is from what Shakespeare writing?
3: I'm probably going to get this one wrong.
0: Think of the most famous one.
3: I'm thinking of Hamilton.
0: Yeah, no. Ham is right. Keep going.
3: Hamlet?
0: Yes, Hamlet. Okay, you're a winner. Don't go away. Stay where you are. All right.
3: You gave me that one.
0: Well, yes. Yeah, well, you came up with ham, so that was pretty good. All right, hold on.
3: I thought I was going to get it wrong, so I was like, can I get 5x5 and a Flintstone? So he's like, one or the other.
0: All right, well, you did well. Don't go away. All right, so there we have it. So surprised himself, don't you know? All right, so let's put Dave on hold. I know I'm capable here. Come on. Yeah, the twanger doesn't always behave. There we go. All right, but let's see. We've got, I think we can do this. Jeff in Homewood, we're going to do some Seinfeld trivia. Hello, Jeff, how are you? Jeff? Are you there, Jeff? Jeff?
4: Okay.
0: I don't know what's going on there, but it doesn't sound right. So we're putting Jeff on hold. I'm not sure why that sounded really wrong, but it sounded really wrong. So we'll see how we got some Seinfeld trivia for him as well. But let's do some charts with Mark and Aurora. How's it going, Mark?
5: Oh, I'm pretty mellow, and I just got my real ID today. I'll get the permanent card in the mail in about 2 weeks, and I will travel for the first time since I went blind. I'm going to go back to Western New York for my 50th year high school reunion.
0: Okay, good.
5: And it costs you. They really on the birth certificates. They really get you on the rush delivery and the rush processing. I paid $98 for two birth certificates.
0: Well, what I don't understand, and I don't understand this with most people actually, is why everybody doesn't have a passport handy. And if you have a passport, you don't need a real ID.
5: Oh, I used to have a passport, but it's long since expired. I haven't been overseas in a long time.
0: Well, I don't care. But I never know when I have to leave, so I'm always ready to
5: go. That could come in the future.
0: Yeah. Yeah, and they're good for 10 years.
5: And I love to travel.
0: Yeah. Plus, you also get to give them your own picture rather than, have something at the DMV with bad lighting. All right.
5: Yeah. The guy had to tell me how to tilt my head, and my home care worker who was with me had to make sure that I was standing on the footprints and, all that good stuff.
0: And still you came out looking like a convict. Everybody does.
5: Well, I will never know what my
0: that's right. You won't,
5: like.
0: But others will.
5: Yes, yeah, and the funny thing was that when they compared my current picture with a picture on my past ID card, they said, "Well, I've got to talk with my supervisor because these pictures don't look the same." And I'm like, "What?" Well, the only thing I could think of was that I've acquired a little gray hair since the last
0: Well, that shouldn't be much.
5: No, it shouldn't.
0: All right.
5: But apparently it was.
0: Enough to cause them to wonder. All right.
5: Yeah.
0: Well, now we're going to hang on until after the news to properly get you this week, week of June 14th, 1975. We're going to do charts. So hang on. Don't go away.
5: Yeah.
0: That's exactly what we'll do. And Jeff called back for some Seinfeld trivia. Good. Hopefully we can hear him this time. Cindy called back. Paul wants 5x5. And Karen in Madison, I'm going to find her a disease that is at least common enough that we've heard of it coming up on WGN Radio.

0: WGN Radio. I'm Raleigh James, so who is that? And yeah, it's kind of a gimme because it does sound like their hit. Enough that you should know who it is. Although in this case, this was on the RV label in 1961. So 888-876-5593. Now, we have a straggler that we're going to reveal at the end of the night tonight. So that's the end of this hour. So let me give that to you again in case you want to take a guess. When discussing their family life while growing up, 84% of adults surveyed said their parents did this unconscionable thing. Did what? All right, so that's my question. Otherwise, you're going to have your categories. And yes, I've come up with the disease for Karen, and she likes medical questions. And in the meantime, we're talking to Mark and Aurora. We're going to do 1975 charts. So are you ready?
1: All righty.
0: All right.
1: As ready as I'll ever be.
0: Yeah, I know the feeling. Number one. Sister Golden Hair.
1: America.
0: Yes. Number two, Love Will Keep Us Together.
1: As you always say, the captain and toenail.
0: Yeah. Number three, When Will I Be Loved?
1: Linda Ronstadt.
0: Yep. Number four, Bad Time.
1: Could you play it?
0: Yeah, I knew you were going to say that.
1: I know.
0: You do?
1: I think
0: well,
1: I
0: that's
1: know,
0: more than I would have known, so let me see what I can I can do here. Well, yes, indeed, we will. All right. All right. I'm sure I've got this. Let's see. Yeah. Hopefully I've got it by the right artist, not Stonewall Jackson. All right. So
1: no.
0: Here we are. This is the hit, I'm sorry to say.
1: Bad Time.
0: Yes. Bad Time. No times. Time.
1: I'm in time. Okay. Yeah. Grand Funk Railroad.
0: Okay. Good. Number five.
1: That's kind of who I thought it was.
0: Number five. Old Days.
1: Chicago.
0: Yes. Number six. I'm Not Lisa.
1: Jesse Coulter.
0: Yes, absolutely. Now finally we get a good record. Number seven, Love Won't Let Me Wait.
1: The Moments?
0: Oh, God, no. Major Harris.
1: Oh, Major Harris. All right, I missed it.
0: That's all right. Number nine, Thank God I'm a Country Boy.
1: No, number eight?
0: Yeah, number eight, Thank God I'm a Country Boy.
1: Johnny Denver, John Dutchendorf.
0: That's it. Number nine, Philadelphia Freedom.
1: Elton John.
0: And number 10, Get Down, Get Down, Get on the Floor. God.
1: Oh, is that Cool in the Gang?
0: No, it is not. Get Down, Get Down, Get on the Floor is, in fact, Joe Simon.
1: No. Don't.
0: Well.
1: Oh, you've already said it.
0: Yes.
1: Okay.
0: Would you have come up with
1: Who
0: that?
1: Is it?
0: Joe Simon?
1: Who is it?
0: Joe Simon?
1: Yeah, I don't know that I would. I don't know whether I would have or not.
0: Doesn't matter. You still got 80% even without it, so you're a winner.
1: Yeah.
0: Hang on, don't go away.
1: Okay.
0: All right, good
1: All right.
0: deal. So, yes, indeed. Get down, get down. All right, let's put him on hold. And now, Karen and...

0: symptoms and all that. All right. Well, we all know that if you have a very fruity breath, you probably have or could have diabetes or high blood sugar. Well, what if your breath smells absolutely alcoholic? What do you have?
1: What do you have?
0: Yeah.
1: Alcoholism?
0: No, no, it just smells like that. What disease makes you smell like you've been drinking?
1: Oh.
0: And I know this one. I knew this one off the top of my head. What?
1: I know it. I don't know if I'll get it, but I know it.
0: Well, even if you don't know the name of it, if you know what causes it, I'll take that.
1: Well, I think it's the endocrine glands or adrenal.
0: Nope. It's gut fermentation syndrome, also known as autobrewery syndrome. And what it is more than anything...
1: Oh, my gosh, I haven't heard of any of that.
0: Well, no, but you have. All right. Now, you've heard about people getting candida infections. Well, if that hits your bloodstream and your gut... then you will turn into your human distillery with that. You'll ferment right in your own. I know this from childhood.
1: Gosh, I never heard of it.
0: Yeah, absolutely. Autobrewery or gut fermentation syndrome. And
1: you picked a good one.
0: Yeah, it can be any fungal infection, but most notably candida, if you've really got it in the gut. Now, I'm not talking about like a little yeast infection that women get or something. I'm talking about it being being systemic. If it's in your gut and in your blood, you will turn into a distillery.
1: Go.
0: And you will test positive for alcohol if they give you a blood test.
1: God.
0: Yes, exactly.
1: Well, learn something new every time you lose.
0: There you
1: go.
0: All right. Thanks for calling.
1: Okay.
0: Appreciate it.
1: Thank
0: All
1: you.
0: Right. Good deal.
1: Bye-bye.
0: Yeah, and that's been on the record. There have been several people who, they call them drinkless drunks, who have actually been charged with, like, drinking and driving and stuff when actually they've got gut fermentation syndrome. So it's, or as they say, autobrewery syndrome. Makes it sound better or worse, I don't know. But so there you go. All right, now let's see. Oh, I believe we've got some Seinfeld trivia with Jeff and Homewood. He's back. All right, you're with me.
2: Yeah, when you punched me up before, my line went silent.
0: That's so weird.
2: I turned on the radio.
0: Yeah, I don't know what that was.
2: I turned on the radio, and I heard what happened. I can hear you got voices of some sort.
0: Yeah, right. It sounded like the show on delay, actually. All right. So we're going to ask about Seinfeld. We're going to ask about Elaine. Who was Elaine trying to fool when she asked Kramer to pretend to be her boyfriend? Is it her sister?
2: Her what? It was her therapist.
0: Yes, absolutely. You didn't even do the multiple choice. You're 100% right. Hang on. Don't go away. All right. So that's right. Or shrink. And the choices were sister, shrink, parents, or boss. And Jeff is absolutely right. It was her own shrink. So not nice to lie to your shrink. But in any event, yeah, what good does it do? All right. So let's see. We're going to get some more guesses on this, I do believe, which is wonderful. And then we're going to do a little 5x5 with Paul. But Cindy called back. All right, Cindy, you've been thinking about it. What do you think?
3: Okay. I guess I have some pretty good guesses.
0: I'll be the judge of that.
3: Like making you break up with your girlfriend or boyfriend because you don't like their family?
0: Nope.
3: Or your friend?
0: Nope.
3: Or else implying you were a mistake because you're a third child?
0: Oh, my God. No. Well, I don't know. That's interesting. I like that, but it's not right. But I'd say it's loosely in the ballpark.
3: The only other thing I could think of is, like, I got a $3 allowance and my brother got a $10 allowance because he was 4 years older.
0: Uh-huh. And so what would you consider that? What would the problem be?
3: What would the problem with that be? Because he was older. I don't know.
0: All right, you're in the ballpark, but sorry, no cigar. Thanks for trying. All right, so yeah, she's dancing around it in ways, sort of. But again, don't listen to me because, of course, I'll lead you down the path of God knows what. Anita is going to give us some more in Beloit, so what do you think?
4: Well, I was going to say when a parent

0: compares you to themselves, like saying, when I was your age.
1: Nope.
0: But based on your last call,
1: yep,
0: I'm going to say when you're treating one, when a parent seems to be treating one sibling different than the other, or it appears that they, one sibling is being treated better than the other.
1: Good enough. I'll give it to you.
0: Sibling.
1: 84% of adults surveyed said that their parents favored one sibling over another. 66% of the men said their mother favored them. Only 27% of the women felt that way. When respondents said their father chose favorites, 62% of the women and 49% of the men said it was them. So, yes, that's it. Yes. 84% of the adults said their parents played favorites. That's hard for me to believe.
0: I don't believe it. I mean, I do believe it.
1: Well,
0: I do believe it.
1: Well, apparently it's rampant.
0: For me, I feel that my mother favored my oldest brother.
1: Yep.
0: And I know my middle brother insists that my father favored me.
1: Uh-huh.
0: Because one, I was the baby, and two, I was a girl.
1: Interesting. Interesting.
0: Yeah.
1: Well, apparently this is endemic.
0: Yeah, it kind of sets up sibling rivalry.
1: Wow. Well, you're a winner.
0: Yay!
1: Yeah, of course, the prizes are worthless. It takes forever to get something, but you eventually you get a certificate you'll like and something else you don't want. So hang on. Don't go away.
0: Okay.
1: All right. So I say something else you don't want because I've got a plethora of 45 RPMs I'm going to be mailing out. All right. So, yeah. And lately, you know, I'm in the hopes that we're going to do a mailing one of these days fairly soon. I keep saving things that might be of interest. And this is hilarious. So just today, I found some different adapters. Well, should we give away it? Could happen. All right, so we'll see. All right, now let's see. Robert called back, says he knows a bumper. All right, Robert, what bumper do you know?
2: Okay, the one right after the midnight news, I'm 99% sure, was that the Olympics?
1: Absolutely right. Sounds just like Western movies, doesn't it?
2: Right, a lot. Yes, it does. Yeah,
1: yeah, that's why I played it. We'll throw you a bone, and you picked it up and ran with it, so hang on, don't go away.
2: Okay.
1: Except Western movies, of course, was on Demon, the highest in Phi. But Le Pedro was on RV. All right, so 888-876-5593. And speaking of bumpers, Stan in Dearborn, I'm sure, knows them all. So, Stan, welcome back to WGN Radio.
3: Oh, hi, Raleigh. Good evening.
1: How are you?
3: Good. And, Robert just got the one I was going to give you, but I had a couple that I knew in front of that.
1: Yeah, I'm sure.
3: I had A Fool in Love by the Robins.
1: Yes, on Whip It, yes.
3: And My Story of Love by the Valentines.
1: Yes, absolutely, on Rama.
3: On Rama.
1: Richard Barrett's group.
3: And I did have the Keystoners.
1: Okay.
3: In fact, I've got another Keystoners that Val put out. It's called I'll Always Remember.
1: Yes.
3: On Starbound.
1: Yes.
3: Yeah. So I was going to give you that. And I had the Fascinations, but someone
1: okay.
3: got that one.
1: Yeah. Yeah.
3: I was going to also agree with you on The Searchers.
1: Yeah.
3: One of the few English or British groups that I like. They did a good version of Goodbye, My Lover, Goodbye as well.
1: Yes.
3: Robert Mosley song, yeah.
1: Yes. No, they really were amazingly good and didn't get enough credit.
3: I agree.
1: Yeah,
3: I totally agree. Yeah, yeah, it's one of my favorite British groups.
1: Yeah.
3: And they had that one song that was requested, Don't Throw Your Love Away.
1: Yes.
3: I think Silky did that.
1: Yes, they did. Absolutely.
3: Silky.
1: Yes.
3: I think that was the one they were trying to think of.
1: Yeah, yeah, they did that later. Yes, absolutely, Silky. Yeah, you're right. You're absolutely right. So you didn't guess Hypnotized, and nobody else will either on Shad. That was a guy named Don Jordan, and I know absolutely nothing about him except he was in a group called Apes of Wrath, which I think is hilarious.
3: Yeah.
1: And
3: yeah,
1: and this could be the night. Yeah, the guy was just kind of coming into his own. He wound up dying, but R.B. Hudman. So
3: I didn't get those two.
1: But you'll get the next one for sure. In fact,
3: yeah, I didn't know if I should wait and call a little bit later find out, but I didn't want to get shut out here, you know.
1: Right, exactly. No, you did the right thing. It's good to hear from you. All right.
3: Okay.
1: Okay, thanks. Hang on. Don't go away.
3: Okay,
1: all right,
3: sure
1: so,
3: will.
1: Yeah,
3: thanks.
1: And I know that Stan will know the next one. There's no doubt in my mind, and you might as well, and you're not going to hear it until after the news, so there. All right, so Paul in Woodstock wants to do 5x5. Hello, Paul. How are you? Well, Paul may have wanted to do 5x5, but I think he up and left us. Well, thanks for trying, Paul. Oh, wait. He's on another line. I see. He's moved. All right. There's Paul. Welcome back to WGN Radio.
4: Yeah, I'd gotten disconnected earlier, and so I called back, so I guess I'm on a different line.
1: Yes, you are. Okay. Easy stuff. You ready?
4: I hope so, yes.
1: And you got 5 seconds to answer them all right? Each one, obviously not together. In what English city was the Beatles formed?
4: Liverpool.
1: What does SIDS stand for?
4: Sudden Infant Death Syndrome.
1: Who was the author of Peanuts?
4: Charles Schulz.
1: What is the capital of Alaska?
4: Juneau.
1: And we have a winner. There you go.
4: Cool.
1: All right, don't go away. All right, absolutely, that's the way to do it. And after the news, we'll talk with Ralph. He's got a musical question. Normally, I'd say call back tomorrow night on Tuesday, but we're having a momentary dearth of callers on trivia. We'll see if that changes after the news. So, but here's the deal. I need to give you another question, don't I? Okay. 1969 was the first year a war was ever fought over this. Over what? Hint, it didn't last long, but it was deadly. All right, 1969, the first year a war was ever fought over this. Didn't last long, but it was deadly. All right, so that's your question. And if you get it, that's great. And if you don't, it becomes our straggler for next week. And so that's the deal. Of course, you can have your own category. Sky's the limit, as you know. So 888-876-5593. That's 8888 ROLLYE. Monday Night Trivia on WGN Radio.

0: 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I'm Raleigh James. Okay, so I know Stan is screaming at his radio. He knows for sure. But do you? Who are they? 888-876-5593. Clearly a Chicago connection to that. All right, so Gary and Austin, welcome back to WGN Radio.
1: Well, hey, Raleigh, I wish I knew who that was, but...
0: You don't? When you hear, you'll know. You probably heard, we usually talk about radio, about the sad news. I hate to be right about certain things. I want to be wrong, but I had said all along that BT was posturing to wait till they could sell the tower site. Well, they did it. So they're turning the license back. There will be no more WBTAM. Sad moment.
1: I never... got to hear them except during, I think it was Hurricane Hugo.
0: Right.
1: A little bit.
0: Well, you're not, it was a very, very tight north-south signal, but from Maine to Miami, you could hear them like a local at night. And
1: right.
0: Yeah, they're turning that, and they're also, on the notice, it said they were turning back 400 Radio Road. I said, oh my God, that's Waze, which it was back in the day. So two classic stations bit the dust in Charlotte.
1: Yeah, that's sad to hear.
0: Yeah.
1: I'm not surprised, but it's sad
0: to
1: hear.
0: No, that's exactly it. I'm not either, but yeah, sad. All right. Coca-Cola is the best-selling soft drink in the United States. What is number two? Think about this.
1: I would say Pepsi.
0: Yeah, I was afraid we were going to say that. Dr. Pepper passed Pepsi.
1: Oh, wow.
0: Hard to believe, isn't it? Yeah, Waco makes good. Hard to believe. Okay, are turtles reptiles or amphibians?
1: They are amphibians.
0: No, they're reptiles. Nice to talk to you.
1: Yeah.
0: That was quick.
1: See you next week.
0: All right.
1: Yeah.
0: We'll do it next week.
1: See you later. Thanks a lot.
0: Okay, bye.
1: Okay,
0: yeah.
1: Bye-bye.
0: All right. So, nice try. All right. Let's mark those off so I don't ask them again. All right. Now, let's see what we're doing. What are we doing? Let's see. I believe Don Imbloit called back, and he might be guessing on our new question. I had a new question. It was here somewhere. So let me see if I can find it again. Yeah, we're getting close to the end of the show. So what am I saying? It was a mess 10 minutes into it. All right, yes. 1969, the first year of war was ever fought over this. Over what? And hint, it didn't last long, but it certainly was deadly. All right, so Don in Beloit is going to take a guess. Let's see if he just knocks my question out entirely, which I half suspect he will. Don, welcome back to WGN Radio.
2: Hey, Raleigh, right away, I thought of Richard Nixon on this one. The whip inflation now.
0: I love that.
2: We've got a war on inflation. Is that the right
0: answer? That's not it at all.
2: It was quite a big deal, of course.
0: Well, of course. They're always, exactly. Yeah, war on inflation, hint, inflation won. That kind of stuff.
2: Okay.
0: So, yeah.
2: Well, it was like 20 years later, we got the war on drugs. So it's not war on drugs.
0: And by the way, hint, drugs won. All right. So, all right. No. None of that.
2: 1969, huh?
0: Yes, 1969. Yes.
2: It's never been repeated since.
0: Well, I don't know about that. It was the first time a war was ever fought over this. And there are two countries involved. I mean, it's not going to be like the war on inflation. I don't know if they've ever had a repeat or not. I just don't know.
2: Yeah. Wow, Raleigh, I don't know. I thought for sure I had you on this one.
0: Aha!
2: Well, okay. You stumped me. Thank you so much.
0: Okay.
2: Right.
0: Talk to you soon.
2: Talk to you soon. Okay.
0: All
2: bye-bye.
0: Right. So, and of course, basically, it's going to give you a week to think about it because if nobody gets it tonight, it just hangs on for 1 week only. So not like a fungus. It 1 week, and that is it. All right. So that's interesting in terms of that. We're going to be talking about Myers-Briggs with Naoto. Always fun. And we have Douglas, and Douglas is in North Carolina. So, Douglas, welcome back to WGN Radio. What's up tonight?
3: I have a couple of interesting things. I'm the kind of guy that has information that nobody's really interested in, not even me. I just carry it around because I'm trying to I'm still testing my old man memory. I started this way back. The searchers, I find them quite interesting, and I think they were underrated, in my opinion, as far as the British groups.
0: I agree.
3: They did, and I also mentioned what I called earlier that I liked B-sides.
0: Yeah.
3: I found out that the searchers did Barbara Lewis, Someday We're Gonna Love Again.
0: Okay.
3: They did that. Everybody knows that.
0: Okay.
3: The searchers also did the Don't Throw Your Love Away. That's right. Very familiar.
0: Yeah.
3: But someone told me that the Orlons originally did that.
0: Yeah, they did. And I was a part of that Cameo Park.
3: And I had never heard their version until somebody told me.
0: Oh.
3: Searchers. There was another. Oh, the speaking of B-sides,
0: uh-huh.
3: The Drifters, I think it was in 1964. Under the Boardwalk.
0: Right.
3: I would buy 45s just to find out what was on the B-side. The B-side was I Don't Want to Go On Without You.
0: Right.
3: I realized, I found out that in the, I don't know when the Searchers recorded that. They had a version of that.
0: Yeah.
3: I Don't Want to Go On Without You, which was the B-side of Under the Boardwalk. And I found that very interesting, and that's all I have to say, because I talk all the time.
0: Yeah,
3: I'll check with you later on next week, or maybe another night this week, if that's
0: well, great.
3: Okay.
0: No, that'd be wonderful. Yeah, and sadly, not only were the Searchers underrated, but they were also on several record labels. And so they really never got their just due as far as that goes. So, but Jimmy Wisner wrote Don't Throw Your Love Away. All right, so thanks for calling, and we'll do it again.
3: Thank you.
0: All right, good deal. So, yeah, they really never did get their due. And that's a shame. But, yeah, I'd see him, of course, capped most notably, but not only by a long shot. All right. So Annette we'll get to in Carol Stream, Ralph in Rockford, and Naoto in Japan. Naoto, welcome back to WGN Radio.
4: Yeah, thank you for taking my call.
0: Always. All right, now it's interesting. There is a lot of talk about how accurate Myers-Briggs is, but what's mm-hmm. interesting is there is a reliability scale of each category, like E or I or S or N or T or F or J or P, and three of them score pretty high, and one of them not so high in terms of being reliable. Which one is the odd pair out? The weakest reliability. Are you there? Are you still with us? Naoto, I'm not hearing anything. All right, well, I think we lost Naoto. And I'm sure he'll be thinking about it. So that's his question, which is the weakest reliability. And, you know, one of the things about Myers-Briggs is that if you take it again, like a few weeks later or whatever, your score is not necessarily the same. You don't turn into the same type every time. And so in looking at the reliability of this, three of the pairs score pretty darn high, but one of them not so much. So what I want to know is what's the odd pair out in that? And maybe Naoto will call back, but I think that his phone has betrayed him. Probably the fact that that's in Japan and we're here. It's amazing to think we even talk, period. But very nice as far as that goes. So Annette is in Carol Stream. Welcome back to WGN Radio, Annette. No? Uh-oh. All right. Let me see something. She wanted Orange Tabby Cat Trivia. Well, you know, I'm here to help. Let me see if Ralph from Rockford, are you with us? Okay, I think we've blown the phones again. I'm not sure why or what I need to do about it. So when all else fails, I just do this on WGN Radio.

0: 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I'm Raleigh James. Okay, so who are they? On Minute. Yeah, I guess it sounded like it, don't you think? All right, so now we believe, and I'm not sure, that we have three callers ready to talk to me. And Naoto in Japan, are you there?
1: Yeah, I don't know what happened, but I couldn't hear anything like from the...
0: I think it was our phone system again, unfortunately. So,
1: okay.
0: You got the question, right?
1: Yeah, I think you were asking me, like, what was the most, like, reliable, like, each letter, right?
0: The most unreliable. Which one
1: unreliable.
0: Is unreliable? Yeah, three of them are pretty reliable,
1: okay.
0: But one of them is unreliable. Mm-hmm. Which one?
1: Well, I would say... maybe E or I?
0: No, it's T or F, thinking or feeling.
1: Oh.
0: And when people retest, that's often the one that flips.
1: Yeah, like, it's not applicable for me, but it's good to know.
0: Yeah, all right. We'll talk to you next week. Thanks for calling back.
1: Okay, thank you.
0: Appreciate it.
1: Yep.
0: All right, appreciate the persistence that very much. All right, so now Annette in Carroll Stream. So welcome back. Are you with me, Annette?
2: Hi, I am with you. Yeah,
0: all right.
2: I think I got cut off too.
0: Yeah, everybody did. The whole system went down. I rebooted it, but I don't know.
2: Okay.
0: And by the way, only part of it came back, so I'm glad you're on a line that did.
2: Yeah.
0: So, what do you think?
2: With your question about the wars?
0: Yes.
2: What year were you saying?
0: 1969. 69 was the first time ever.
2: Okay. I'm not sure if the dates match up on these or not. I know there was one called a pig war.
0: And that's not it. What else you got?
2: Okay. There was one called a football war.
0: Nope.
2: Okay.
0: But that actually is reasonably close, and you need to tell me, of course, what these are, not just the names. So if you're looking it up, that's not a good idea.
2: Okay, the football war, I don't know what it was about, but I think it was between Honduras and El Salvador.
0: You're right about that, but it wasn't the football war. Now, you're doing very well, so you have to tell me what the deal is. What is it?
2: I don't know. Was it like a soccer war?
0: All right, here's the deal. We're going to give it to you but as far as that goes, but did you look this up?
2: Yeah,
0: don't do that, by the way. That I try to come up with things that you can't do that because, you know, the prizes are worthless. You're doing it for the fun. And when you look things up, it's just not fun. But here is what happened. All right. It was a soccer war. And this was a fascinating little thing because there were over 3,000 deaths in this. Honduras beat El Salvador in the first half of a World Cup qualifying match. And the way they beat them was the previous night, the Honduran fans surrounded the hotel where the Salvador team was staying and caused a racket so it would completely deprive them of sleep. Well, when the series moved back to El Salvador, and of course El Salvador is just really upset about this, the Salvadorans responded in kind. So on game day, the Honduran team had to be brought to the stadium in armored cars and all this, and they hung a dirty dish towel from the flagpole in place of the Honduran flag. Now, hundreds of visiting Honduran fans were beaten up, so it's the following night. The soccer war breaks out between the two countries, killing over 3,000 before a ceasefire was declared.
2: So, wow.
0: Yeah. Please don't, and we'll give it to you for that, but please don't look them up because then, you know, why are we doing it? Hang on.
2: I usually don't.
0: Yeah. All right. Hang on. Don't go away. All right. So that's absolutely right. So we blew that question, and now I'll have to come up with something for next week. But that's the hardest part is finding questions that you can't Google. But, and of course, you couldn't really Google the details, but as Annette discovered, you could Google that, enough of that. So, if the prizes had something of value, I'd say, yeah, I get that, but they don't. So Ralph in Rockford, you're going to close it out. You've got about 5 minutes. What's up tonight, Ralph?
3: Yeah, I hope we don't have to fight a soccer war here in the States, no.
0: Obviously we don't. Match ended and all's well.
3: Oh, yeah, well, the soccer that the men played here on Friday, I've never seen them play that good and that well. They won 4-1 against Paraguay.
0: Yeah, well, there you go.
3: Oh, and they are number one in their group now because of the better, more goals they made. And the second are Australia, and they're playing Australia this coming Friday. So that'll be quite a game.
0: All right.
3: Yeah, so, but the other thing here, trivia night, of course, music is wonderful, and it seems to be the night for the Searchers, because I was going to tell you something about the Searchers, too.
0: Okay.
3: Yeah, I had the pleasure or the privilege to see them live twice. Once in Antwerp, Belgium, in the early 90s, and one in Erkelenz, Germany. They were celebrating the 500 years that they became a city. And I had a chance to very shortly talk to them, and they are very nice in person as well, and they are just as nice and good as they are, as they sound on their record.
0: Yeah, I'm not surprised. And they were around a while too. They were formed in Liverpool in 1959, so that was part of the whole Merseybeat thing before the Beatles were hot and all that. And they did a number of things. I think Sugar and Spice might be my favorite, but not only.
3: Oh, yeah.
0: A number of other things. And the interesting thing is that they were tied with another group for having the first U.S. hit in the U.S. after the Beatles. And what's funny about is the other group almost nobody remembers, and that was the Swinging Blue Jeans.
3: Oh, yeah, they're the Swinging Blue Jeans. That's a hippie shape.
0: Yes, exactly. But that's it. Now you have medley of their U.S. U.S. hits as far as that grew.
3: But wasn't Mike Pender with them to begin with?
0: Sure. In the Searchers, Mike Pender and Chris Curtis and Frank Allen and John McNally. That goes back even before the Searchers. They had, remember the Army Generation? That was like mid-50s.
3: It was once called Mike Pender Searcher.
0: Right. Right, a number of people were in that group over the years.
3: Yeah.
0: So, yeah.
3: Okay, once we are with English groups here, Here Come Tonight was a very good guest by, I think, Fran guessed it. Very good guest.
0: Right, them.
3: Here Come Tonight.
0: Yeah,
3: right.
0: Them,
3: it
0: right.
3: Was, yeah, it was them, yeah, Van Morrison and Van,
0: right.
3: And them.
0: Exactly. Bert Burns wrote it, and that's the important thing to know about that song. And so, and by the way, I don't think that Lulu had recorded it, I think, beforehand. I think Lulu might have been the first. I'm not sure, but Lulu definitely recorded it in 64.
3: I think she had a hit with To Stir With Love, too.
0: Yeah, that was later, of course, and that was a horrible record. I hated it. I like some of her early stuff, like I'll Come Running. I thought that was a great record. No, To Stir With Love, please. Let me change the station now.
3: No, I am not going to.
0: It's just a horrible
3: song. But
0: as far as Here Comes the Night, like I say, I think Lulu was first, and then the Exciters had a version of it, if you remember the Exciters.
3: Oh, yeah.
0: On Roulette, and then later David Bowie and some other groups had it, and I think it was Fabulous Thunderbirds, and now we're getting into the 90s and all that, but Lulu and then the Exciters.
3: Right, okay, I think we have to come to an end here, but if you don't mind, I'll call you back tomorrow and have a few more questions.
0: Oh yeah, I'd love it, absolutely. I'll be on at 10 o'clock, so call early.
3: 10 o'clock.
0: Yep.
3: Yeah, I call between 11 and 11:30.
0: Well, the first hour is when things are really slow. That's the time to call. So do yourself a favor and call in the 10 o'clock hour. We'll have more time.
3: Oh, okay, at 10:40.
0: Yeah, well, or whenever. Yeah. I mean, if you hear the show, you know it usually starts off slowly, and that's the time that we get a lot of time to talk. So, 10 o'clock
3: is fine. Okay, put it up. Well, nice. Nice talking to you.
0: Likewise. All right, so that's a wrap for Monday Night Trivia. There'll be a new question next week. And other than that, let's see. 21 hours from now, we reconvene. We thank Adam for keeping us on the air and John for screening your calls. Above all, I thank you for calling, particularly those persistent enough to call back after the phone's dumped. So that's what we'll do until then. I'm Raleigh James. It's WGN Radio. This is a replay of Monday Night Trivia on June 15th on WGN Radio. We started right at 10. If you don't hear yourself on it, it's because you didn't call. And I hope you'll rectify that soon. We're live Monday through Thursday evenings from 10 to 1 Central. Dial 888-876-5593. 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

0: WGN Radio. I'm Raleigh James. We have 3 hours to play Monday Night Trivia, and I've got a question for you. Actually, it's a straggler from last week. I also have 11 bumper stumpers. There is no theme other than I like them. I've given up on the themes, but picked out some nice records and wanted to make sure that I hadn't played them for trivia within the last couple of years. And as far back as I go right now. And yes, over the weekend, I changed out a couple pieces of equipment, a computer and a switch, and there was no way to know for sure how it was going to go until the maiden voyage commenced, which it has, and so far it's been all operator error, but all seems fine other than that. Now, with that in mind, we'll find out. Proof is in the pudding as we move along this evening. Remember, the prizes are worthless. Eventually you get something, but it's probably something you don't want, but you do get a nice certificate, which is fun, and I don't know that I'd say so. Suitable for framing, but it's fun anyway. But like I say, it takes forever. So you're doing this for the fun of it, and I appreciate it. Now, our straggler from last week, and we never let them go more than an extra week. So when discussing their family life while growing up, 84% of adults surveyed said their parents did this unconscionable thing. Did what? 888-876-5593. Yeah, they found it unconscionable. We'll see if you do. And that's what I have to say now. On the other hand, you haven't even heard the bumper stumpers yet, so I won't ask you about those. But when all else fails, you can have your own category. And sky is the limit with that. We have everything, and courtesy of Lisa and Laura, we also have a 5x5. You only have to get 4 out of 5 right, but remember, we're not going to give you more than 5 seconds to guess. So I've been lenient up till now, but the questions are pretty easy. So if you can't come up with them right away, you're out. All right. Or as I say, pick your own category. Sky is the limit. Everybody knows something about something. So we're going to kick it off with Marty. Marty is in Whiting. Welcome back, Marty, as soon as I get the magic twanger to cooperate, to WGN Radio. How are you doing?
1: Pretty good, Raleigh. How are you doing?
0: All right. So we're going to do a question about the Doors.
1: Yes, being from Encino, my brother raised me on the Doors. So, and I didn't get a chance to throw this by John, but if I get this question right, I was going to tell John, just send me that Doors poster he's got hanging up in your hallway.
0: not a chance, unfortunately. By the way, I'd like to send it to you, but not a chance that he would. So it's staying where it is. All right, we're going to ask you something very easy by the Doors. The Doors got their name from a book. By which author?
1: I know the title of the book, Doors of Perception.
0: Yes.
1: Can you give me a multiple choice?
0: No, I can't, but I can give you initials. A.H.
1: A.H. Oh, Huxley.
0: Yep, absolutely. Aldous Huxley, The Doors of Perception, which actually that title derived from a line in William Blake's The Marriage of Heaven and Hell. If the doors of perception were cleansed, everything would appear to man as it is, infinite. All right, you're a winner. Hang on, don't go away. All right,
1: okay.
0: So we have plenty of Doors questions to go around. Yeah, thank God for the internet. All right, so that's how we started off. Now, Billy Bob is in Bourbonnais. What's happening tonight, Billy Bob? This should be your 100th call.
2: Hey, I broke through the barrier.
0: All right.
2: Hey, before we go for a request, there was a guys group in the 60s. I don't remember the song. I think I finally stumped you. The song was about... Don't throw your love away. No. Don't throw love away.
0: Yeah, absolutely. The Searchers had the hit version of it. But,
2: I'd like to request that one.
0: All right, yeah. For you might need it someday. Love is... Okay, I won't go on.
2: Is that the Searchers that did Needles and Pins?
0: Yes,
2: or
0: yes, absolutely.
2: Okay, I was going to ask if they had any other hits.
0: Yes, many, actually. They did a lot of covers, and they did some a nice version of Love Potion Number 9. And, you know, I give them an A for effort. I like their Sugar and Spice, so they did a ton of things.
2: Well, I'm just saying, all the years that I heard that song, I never realized that was the group. That satisfied my curiosity then. Thank you.
0: Yeah, and I'll have to look, because I don't know if they did the original, but that was the hit. Like, for instance, Needle and Pins, that was a Jackie DeShannon record, but the Searchers had the hit. So I'll find out if anybody else did it other than them, but that was definitely the hit.
2: Did Jackie write it, too, or did she just
0: sing
2: it?
0: No, she wrote it.
2: I'll be darned.
0: Yeah, I'm pretty sure. I'm going to make sure I don't make a fool of myself, but I'm pretty sure that was absolutely...
2: I remember you saying she was a songwriter, too, besides
0: well,
2: an artist.
0: Well, yes, but this song is also credited, gee, what a shock this is, to Jack Nietzsche and Sonny Bono. That happened a lot. It was on Liberty in 1963.
2: I wonder how they got away with
0: oh,
2: that.
0: Oh, are you kidding? How many records did Alan Freed write? Get Out of Town, Boy Schlievy, I mean, Don Roby as Dee Malone, and on and on. But anyway, I'm sure they all, actually, on this, I would bet they all had a hand in it.
2: It was just a common practice, I guess, back in the old days.
0: Well, it was a fight. She claims that she wrote it. And, of course, Jack Nietzsche and Sonny Bono are credited. So I would say that most likely she wrote part of it. But she claimed, Sonny Bono firstly claimed that he did the lyrics while Jack Nietzsche played guitar. And Jackie DeShannon says, no, I wrote the song with Nietzsche and some limited input from Bono. So, you know, who knows? But anyway, the interesting thing is that she's not credited at all on the writer's credit on that, but she wrote it.
2: Well, good. That satisfies my curiosity then. Thank you.
0: All right. So there you go. So now, what are we doing here?
2: Charts for right. June is
0: okay.
2: 66.
0: Yeah, I just didn't know.
2: Whatever week this is for June.
0: Yes, we will do it. Let's get 66 out. Okay. All the charts from 66. And let's see. Oh, gosh. Here we are. Here we are. We've come to 1966, and we'll quickly get to June, and we'll get to the week of June 18th, be the closest. All right, you ready?
2: Yes.
0: Paint It Black.
2: That's the Rolling Stones.
0: Right. Number two, did you ever have to make up your mind?
2: Love and Spoonful.
0: Yep. Number three, I Am a Rock.
2: Simon and Garfunkel.
0: Number four, When a Man Loves a Woman.
2: Percy Sledge.
0: Absolutely. Number five, Strangers in the Night.
2: Frank Sinatra.
0: Number six, Groovy Kind of Love.
2: We got that's the one again. These must be repeats or something.
0: Well, it depends.
2: I can't think of his name. It was the... and he was in the Mindbenders.
0: Well, you just got it, because on this particular song, it is just credited to the Mindbenders.
2: Well, so, who was the guy that I always can't remember?
0: Georgie Fame.
2: Thank you.
0: Okay. No, I'm sorry. That's wrong. Wayne Fontana. I'm so sorry. Wayne Fontana.
2: Wayne Fontana.
0: And it was on Fontana. That was the label. Yeah, Wayne Fontana and the Mindbenders. Yes. So, but it's just credited by Mindbender. So good enough. Number seven would be Barefootin'.
2: Yeah, I pass.
0: Oh, Robert Parker. That was a good record, too. Number nine.
2: Yeah, I remember.
0: Yeah, number nine, Greengrass.
2: Tom Jones.
0: No, it's a Greengrass home. No, Greengrass, and I'll tell you, this is it's a Liberty
2: Green
0: record.
2: Greengrass
0: on my window,
2: Jerry Lewis's son.
0: Yes, absolutely. Good enough, yes. Proving that Snuff Garrett was a god. He even made Gary Lewis and the Playboy sound good.
2: Yeah.
0: Number nine, Cool
2: Gary
0: Jerk.
2: Gary Lewis, that's right.
0: Yeah. Cool Jerk.
2: Cool number, Jerk?
0: Yeah.
2: Yeah.
0: That's a great
2: I
0: song.
2: I love his song. Well, it kind of reminds me of Working in the Coal Mines, but I can't remember that group.
0: Oh, no. That's terrible. It's a great song. Cool Jerk was by the Capitals.
2: Yep. I even got the record on an old 45.
0: It was on the Karen label, Ollie McLaughlin's label. And number 10, Red Rubber Ball.
2: Circle.
0: Yes, absolutely right. Well, I think you got by the Skin of Your Teeth.
2: Barely. Well, thank you.
0: All right, hang on. Don't go away. Yeah, see, I can be magnanimous that way because, again, the prizes are worthless, but the worst part is it takes forever to get anything. All right, so we put Billy Bob on hold. And, yes, what are we doing? Barry in New Hampshire switching to 5x5 tonight. All right, Barry, how are you?
3: Hey, Raleigh.
0: All right, so you ready?
3: I am.
0: What does a Geiger counter measure?
3: Atomic radiation.
0: Yes, absolutely. Who played Norman Bates in Psycho?
3: Perkins, Anthony Perkins.
0: What TV show featured the Ponderosa?
3: Bonanza.
0: Who wrote Crazy, popularized by Patsy Cline?
3: Willie Nelson.
0: And we have a winner. That's 4 out of 5. Don't go away. All right. So, see, that's the way it is. Down and dirty, quick and easy. All right, we put Barry on hold. And in moments, we will check out Cindy, but we will have your first bumper stumper. Ah, favorite of mine. Actually, it's going to sound like it's an old song, but it's truly from 1992. Though the group, you wouldn't have known them then, but earlier you might have. So that's the only hint I got for you, and that's coming up in minutes right here on WGN Radio. Hello.

0: WGN Radio. I'm Raleigh James. Val Shively produced that song, 1992 on Starbound. Who are they? And yes, they were a well-known group earlier, but this was 1992, and I will forever be beating up on Val because he didn't get a lyric sheet on that. Yeah, because some of them are just a little unintelligible, and I would love to know, and sadly, of course, they're no longer with us to ask. So I said, how'd you not get a lyric sheet? Well, he didn't. But nonetheless, so who are they? And yes, other records for which they were known. Not necessarily nationally, but certainly among doo-wop circles. So 888-876-5593. That's 8888-Raleigh. So now you've got a bumper stumper, and we have our straggler. When discussing their family life while growing up, 84% of adults surveyed said their parents did this unconscionable thing. Did what? All right, so Cindy in Chicago, welcome back to WGN Radio.
1: Yes. Well, first of all, I want to say I got a 6 migraine, but only took 4 of my pills. And for Ruth and Gurney, last fall, I bought Martha Washington's cookbook. Maybe she would be interested in that. And then anyhow, there's no song. I don't have any songs. They're playing like 1980s top 40 on MeTV, and I can't stand that.
0: Okay.
1: And then anyhow, Miss Fisher and the question. The only thing I can think of is like your parents didn't teach you nothing about life.
0: Nope, that's not it.
1: All right, and then Miss, I can't think of nothing. My parents didn't talk anything about their family.
0: Well, when Phryne first arrives in Melbourne, where does she stay? And I'll give you 4 choices. With Bert and Cease, at the St. Kilda Backpackers Inn, at the Windsor Hotel, or at her friend Lynn Chung's apartment in Ballarat?
1: Huh. I don't remember Lynn Chung. I would say the hotel.
0: The Windsor Hotel is absolutely right. Hang on, you're a winner. Don't go away. All right, so again, worthless prizes forever to get to. You're doing it for the fun of it, but Cindy is absolutely right. It was the Windsor Hotel. All right, so we will pick it up right there with another bumper stumper after the news, and hopefully your calls as well. Remember, you can have your own category. Sky's the limit, as we just proved with the Miss Fisher mysteries coming up on WGN Radio.
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0: WGN Radio. I'm Raleigh James. Okay, so who are they? That was 1956. That was on Rama. Actually, there's probably, offhand, I can think of three groups sharing the same name, but this is probably the earliest, New York-based, and that's all I'll tell you. And so now you've got a couple bumper stumpers, and you've got my question. When discussing their family life while growing up, 84% of adults surveyed said their parents did this unconscionable thing. That's a huge percentage. What did their parents do that 84% are complaining to this day? All right, so that's my question. When you don't like my question, you can have your own category. Sky is the limit on that, as we prove pretty much every Monday night. Now, the deal about trivia is that I need contestants. Yeah, I can't. If I ask the questions, I can't also answer them. Normally, I can just prattle on by myself for hours on end. But when it comes to trivia, I need your participation. Now, the shows end virtually every Monday night with people on hold who never get in. And at the beginning of the show, things are pretty much wide open. That is the case right now. So if you want to play trivia, this would be the time to trundle to the phone, 888-876-5593. That's 8888-R-O-L-L-Y-E. On this Monday, the 15th of June, the show will replay on Friday on WGN, same time, 10 to 1. So if you miss anything tonight, you can catch it then. And of course, if you go to Raleigh.net, all the shows are archived under download. So trick is spelling Raleigh, R-O-L-L-Y-E.net. Okay, so that's housekeeping. Today, interestingly enough, Ruby Nash Garrett is 92. I hope she's still alive. I have not heard anything to the contrary, but I no longer have Carol with me, who keeps me honest and tells me everything that's going on. But I'm keeping my fingers crossed that she is. She was born in Akron and pretty much lived her life there, and a very successful life it was. Clearly, she's the surviving member of the original Ruby and the Romantics. Errol Garner would have been 105 today. Born in 1921 in Pittsburgh. And Eddie Hinton would have been 82, Jacksonville. And he was the Muscle Shoals Rhythm Section's lead guitarist from 67 to 71. So whether it was Wilson Pickett or Arthur Conley or Aretha or Joe Tex or Solomon Burke or Percy Sledge, the Dells even, yep, Staple Singers, Paul Kelly, Johnny Taylor, Elvis, yep, the Box Tops, R.B. Greaves, Boz Scaggs, Evie Sands, okay, well, maybe we shouldn't mention her, The Looking Glass, yeah, kid you not, Toots Hibbert, and Otis Redding. Sadly, he's been gone quite a while, had a heart attack, 51 years old in 1995. All right, so we have Shane, who is driving. Let's see, where are we going tonight? I love it when you take me for a ride, and Shane is probably heading up, I'm guessing, 94 to Wisconsin. Where are we, Shane?
1: Well, I'm on 90 going to 294, but I am going up to Milwaukee again.
0: Okay. All right. Well, I'm getting used to the route. So along the way, what's your favorite fast food?
1: Believe it or not, Hardee's has a good Nashville chicken sandwich. It's actually pretty decent.
0: Okay.
1: Nothing's really open at night.
0: Yeah, well, that's true. Increasingly, I think that's the worst thing the pandemic gave us, is places that used to be open late at night no longer are. They had an excuse, and now we're stuck.
1: Yep.
0: Yeah, I know. I hate that. Especially with grocery stores and stuff like that, because I don't get around to thinking about food usually until they're already closing.
1: So, yeah, all we got are the truck stops, pretty much.
0: Yeah. Now, but the good thing about the truck stops, unless I'm wrong, is now you have a plethora of fast food choices, unlike before when it was, depending on where you were, either a Hot Shop or a Hojo or something like that.
1: Yeah. Yeah, they all have different restaurants. They change. Like, I like the Loves, and they got, like, Hardee's and Arby's.
0: Yeah. Yeah, well, it's better than it was, that's for sure.
1: Yes, it is.
0: Okay, so we're doing some MASH trivia, are we?
1: Yes, ma'am.
0: All right. Why did Margaret make the flu shot so painful for Hawkeye? Do you want choices?
1: Yeah.
0: She hated him. She didn't like the fact that he laughed when radar came in on them. She loved him, or she actually wanted to give pain.
1: Because he left when Radar walked
0: Absolutely.
1: In.
0: That was a gimme, that's for sure. All right, well, good deal. We'll keep driving and hang on. We'll get that address, but, you know, don't hold your breath. Appreciate
1: Thanks, it. Thanks, Riley. All Have right. a good night.
0: You too. All right, so let's put Shane on hold there. And so that's where we are. Oh, but Robert in Chicago is going to guess on a bumper. All right, Robert, what did you hear you know?
2: I let you take a guess on your second bumper stumper after the 10:30 news.
0: Yeah.
2: It sounded like, would it be Frankie Lyman and the Teenagers?
0: Not a chance.
2: No. Oh, well.
0: No, not even close.
2: Oh, really?
0: No.
2: Oh, wow. Well.
0: No, well, I'll say it's close that they were from New York. I'll give them that. And that they were on, you know, Associated Label, sort of. I'll give them that. So, but after that, I think we've run out of coincidences.
2: Oh, yeah. It was the style of the song that I was really going by more than anything else.
0: Absolutely.
2: Yeah. Oh, okay.
0: All right. Well, good deal. Well, thanks. Okay. I really appreciate the guess. All right. So,
2: sure.
0: Good deal. So now that

0: There, it's anywhere. Now,
1: yes.
0: You can have 1966, but you can't have this week because someone already took it. So you can either take some other week, other time of the year in 66, or you can take another year.
1: Okay, how about if I take this week, how about next week in 66?
0: It's going to be
1: that's when I started the summer program.
0: No, you don't understand. It's going to be too close. They're going to be the same records.
1: Oh, okay. How about July of 1966?
0: All right, let's do July 16th, 1966, a month from now, okay?
1: Okay. Yeah.
0: All right. Number one, Hanky Panky.
1: Tommy James and the Shondells.
0: Number two, Wild Thing.
1: The Troggs.
0: Yes. Number three, Red Rubber Ball.
1: The Circle.
0: Number four, You Don't Have to Say You Love Me.
1: You Don't Have to Say You Love Me. That's Dusty Springfield.
0: Absolutely. Number five, Paperback Writer.
1: The Beatles.
0: Six, Strangers in the Night.
1: Frank Sinatra.
0: Seven, Along Comes Mary.
1: The Association.
0: And eight, Little Girl. Hey, little girl, you don't have to hide nothing no more. You ain't been doing what hadn't been done before.
1: Okay, Syndicate of Sound.
0: Yes, number nine would be Little Red Riding Hood.
1: Sam the Sham and the Pharaohs.
0: And number 10, Hungry.
1: Paul Revere and the Raiders.
0: All right, let's see how far you get. Number 11, Dirty Water.
1: The Sandells.
0: 12, Pied Piper.
1: Crispy and St. Peter.
0: Yep. 13, Ain't Too Proud to Beg.
1: Temptations.
0: Number 14, I Saw Her Again.
1: Mamas and the Papas.
0: Yes, absolutely. And number 15, Sweet Pea.
1: Tommy Rowe.
0: 16, Cool Jerk.
1: The Capitals.
0: 17, Paint It Black.
1: The Rolling Stones.
0: 18, Don't Bring Me Down.
1: The Animals.
0: 19, I Wash My Hands in Muddy Water.
1: Wash my hands in muddy water.
0: Obviously, it's going to be a remake, and it's going to be a blue-eyed singer who just happens to like soul and R&B and blues and all that.
1: Wait a minute.
0: He even had his own record label, though this one wasn't on it.
1: Oh, my Lord. I wash my hands in dirty water.
0: Muddy water. Water with
1: I wash
0: water.
1: My hands in muddy water.
0: Yes, muddy.
1: Could you play a little of it? I don't know if I remember that.
0: Yeah, you certainly know this guy, by the way. Let's see. Muddy. Oh, hell, I can't spell hands. That's the only thing about playing this stuff for you. It causes me to have to write the titles on my computer, and I'm too good at it. All right, here we go, because I can't see it. But here we go. Oh, God, so the only version I have is by Stonewall Jackson? That's really sad. It's not Stonewall. It's not Stonewall Jackson. Although it's the same song, but it's not Stonewall Jackson. Let me see. You should be able to guess this. The guy had his own label, and this wasn't on it. This was on Imperial. Let's see. Of course, if I give you any of his other songs, you'll get it right away. But all right. He did a version of Midnight Special.
1: All righty.
0: And he did a remake of Tracks in My Tears.
1: I take it the computer's not, I'm not hearing it.
0: Well, no, I'm not playing it because I can't play the Johnny Rivers. What's Johnny? I just.
1: Hello?
0: Yes. Are you there? I gave it away. It's Johnny Rivers. Anyway, you did very well.
1: Oh, Johnny Rivers.
0: Yeah, you did very well. All right. Good deal. Well, you certainly got enough to win. But again, don't hold your breath. Don't go away.
1: Yeah, you know.
0: What?
1: Oh, I'm sorry. Speaking of things, you know, because this was when my first year in the summer program at the Michigan School for the Blind.
0: Uh-huh.
1: And see what they worked with kids, children there on with life skills. We would do like group projects together. It was in what was called Aids to Daily Living.
0: Uh huh. That's good.
1: And you really didn't learn as much as if you did, you know, projects by yourself, and a teacher was working with you. I learned that.
0: Okay.
1: Up here in Muskegon.
0: All right.
1: And. They also had mobility, which was really good, and that's a life skill because you're going to be using that all your life. And

0: I don't know how many children realized. I didn't think I'd ever be able to, because I wasn't even allowed to go out of my yard.
1: Yeah.
0: And I couldn't go anywhere or anything, being totally blind. And all I could do is stay in my yard when I was at home with my parents.
1: Well, life skills is great. I absolutely agree with you on that. It's wonderful stuff. It opens you up to a whole new world. But anyway,
0: it does. Anyway,
1: you heard
0: a lot of people don't realize, like, all that, like your blind rehab services, when they're teaching you life skills, Braille, that's a life skill. That's what you're going to be using to read with, because you cannot see print any longer.
1: Right.
0: Mobility, cane travel, because you are going to be using that for the rest of your days.
1: Absolutely.
0: Once you get on your own independently, whenever you're able to.
1: All true.
0: And,
1: but hang on, don't go away. I agree with you wholeheartedly. All right, absolutely. And life skills also for individuals who have cognitive impairment, kids who are on the retarded scale or what have you. There are some great life skills programs, and I support every one of them because it really can lead to full independence. All right, I'll get off the soapbox here and agree with David completely, and we're going to get to some 1965 lyrics for Fran, and Jeff in Homewood wants Seinfeld trivia, and Lisa in Dundee, Mad Men. All right. Maddie in Harwood Heights, Aluma 5x5, and Shane's still holding on. I don't think John realized he's supposed to confirm that address. So I'll remind him again, and you'll hear this in another bumper stumper coming up next on WGN Radio.

0: 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I'm Raleigh James. Say it, baby. So who is that? 888-876-5593. 1966, Chicago. All right, so that's all you get from me. We go to Fran in Austin, and we've got lyrics for Fran. And so, Fran, welcome back to WGN Radio.
1: Hey, Raleigh. First, I wanted to take a guess or a couple of guesses on the trivia.
0: Okay.
1: They're so easy that it might be wrong because it's usually not something that's obvious, but drinking or smoking?
0: Nope.
1: Okay. That's all I got. I thought it was too easy.
0: All right. 1965 lyrics. I can see him turning down the lights. Now he's holding her the way I used to do.
1: Here comes the night.
0: Absolutely right. You betcha.
1: Yeah.
0: That's why I paused there. I can see him turning down the lights. All right.
1: Yeah, I can hear it in my head.
0: Absolutely. Yep. You are a winner, Van Morrison, indeed. All right. Hang on. Don't go away. So, Van Morrison, you betcha. So that's how we do lyrics. All right. So we'll find out what's going on in the world at large. Then we got Lisa, we got Maddie, we got Jeff, and hopefully you next hour right here on Monday Night Trivia on WGN Radio.

0: WGN Radio. I'm Raleigh James. So who is that? And Ed Townsend wrote it. Yeah, the guy who did For Your Love, but that has nothing to do with it. But other than writing it, of course. It was on the Whippet label, which means that was Gene Norman's label. Yeah, well, he was on KFWB in Los Angeles. And that was out at the same time, 1957. So who are they? 888-876-5593. There's your bumper stumper. Let's review my question, if I can find it. Yeah, I don't know how things disappear. It happens quickly. All right, I can look it up. Thank God I keep these things online. When discussing their family life while growing up, 84% of adults surveyed said their parents did this unconscionable thing. Did what? 888-876-5593. We got Lisa in Dundee. How's it going, Lisa?
1: Hey, pretty good. How are you, Raleigh?
0: Well, I'm here.
1: Yeah? How are the bugs?
0: Well, while we're speaking, I was actually swathing myself with more of this wonderful, whatever this is, bug spray.
1: Oh, dear.
0: Yeah, I don't know. We'll see. I haven't.
1: And they leave John alone, right?
0: Oh, it's always the way. Absolutely.
1: Oh, my gosh.
0: No. And, you know, for a while I thought, well, maybe he just doesn't notice it. But no, it's this and mosquitoes, whatever. If there's anything nearby, I'm the target.
1: Wow.
0: Yeah.
1: That's just crazy.
0: Right. And I usually don't remember to put on the bug spray until I feel that first bite. So
1: sure,
0: you're right. Exactly. And that's just what happened during the news. I'm like, oh, gosh, I'm scratching a little too much. Yes, indeed. So, other than that,
1: well,
0: I can't complain.
1: I'd like to take a stab at the straggler.
0: Oh, good.
1: Is it sending them to bed without supper?
0: No. 84% of adults complain about this? Oh, my God. What kind of households are these?
1: Well, back in the day, you know, that was
0: 84%? Oh, my dear God.
1: I mean, never happened to me, but
0: well, or anybody I know, but
1: so I take it spanking is out as well.
0: Yep, spanking is absolutely out. I'd say it's no form of punishment.
1: Ah, okay.
0: Yeah, so we've ruled out punishment. And I was surprised that 84% surveyed said this. Just absolutely surprised.
1: So is it something like eating something gross, like
0: no
1: liver or something?
0: No, there's no food involved.
1: Wow.
0: Yeah.
1: What could they still be complaining about?
0: Oh, and they are. And, you know, actually, when you hear the answer, you'll say, uh-huh, I've heard that. I don't know that I know. Yeah, I do, actually. But not often do I know anybody who could legitimately say this was the case.
1: Huh. I mean, I'm of that age, and nothing's terrible happened to me when I was a kid.
0: Right, so that you know of, exactly.
1: That I know of.
0: Right.
1: Maybe in, you know.
0: I've got a list, but none. I've actually got a big list, but absolutely none of them would be coming on any surveys, I guarantee it.
1: Oh, that's funny. Well, okay, I'll take I'll try Mad Men.
0: That sounds good to me. And
1: for
0: I've
1: trivia.
0: Got, it was interesting, I have the ultimate quiz here. Who on Mad Men is a financial officer who forges a signature on an early bonus check for himself?
1: That's Lane Price.
0: Right, I didn't even need to give you all four. That's excellent.
1: No.
0: Yes, he. That's the financial officer.
1: And then, you know what? Then he hanged himself.
0: Yes.
1: He got caught.
0: Isn't that perfect? Yeah.
1: It was a great episode.
0: Oh, God.
1: Yeah.
0: Not for Lane.
1: It
0: yeah.
1: It's a great show. Yeah, no, not for him. But and it was, he's played by Jared Harris.
0: Okay.
1: You know, the other guy's son, Richard Harris's son.
0: Wow. Okay.
1: Yeah.
0: I've never seen it. Never seen it.
1: Oh, it's a good show.
0: Yeah.
1: It's not on anymore, but.
0: Oh, it's not? Not anywhere?
1: No, it was on for seven seasons.
0: And nobody's playing reruns?
1: Oh, yeah, they are. Yeah.
0: Okay.
1: Sure. HBO has it.
0: Oh, okay.
1: On reruns, if anybody's interested.
0: That costs money. I don't have HBO.
1: You know, it goes back to the 60s, though, which is. Oh,
0: yeah.
1: Which I like.
0: Oh, yeah, absolutely.
1: You know, and it's all about advertising and
0: yes,
1: a fun show.
0: Interesting.
1: But, yeah.
0: There you go. Well, you certainly know it well.
1: Okay.
0: All right, hang on.
1: Great.
0: Don't go away.
1: Thanks, right, Raleigh. Have a good week.
0: You too. All right. So absolutely right. We'll put Lisa on hold because she's 100% right. And hopefully she lives long enough to get a prize. You know, I'm going to be better at this, I keep saying, but it hasn't happened yet. All right. So 888-876-5593. Marguerite in Chicago is going to take a guess or two. How are you, Marguerite?
2: I'm fine, thank you. How are you?
0: All right, what's going on tonight?
2: Okay, is it that the parents forgot their children's birthdays?
0: No. Oh, that's interesting. No, 84% complaining about that. Man, that's inattentive parenting. Nope.
2: I can't even think.
0: When you hear it, you'll know, and it might not have happened to you, but it happens.
2: They didn't go and get their report cards?
0: Nope.
2: They didn't participate? Ooh.
0: Nope. It's much worse than all of that.
2: Wow.
0: Yeah.
2: Okay. And also, I have a question. The first bumper stumper that you played?
0: Yes.
2: That group, did you say the year 1992?
0: Yes, absolutely. Isn't that amazing? They're originally grew from the 50s, and nobody's going to get it, so I'll tell you. It's the Keystoners, and they were a Philadelphia group in the 50s, and Bal Shively resurrected them in 1992 and put them out on his own little record label, and I thought Gossip was just the greatest little record.
2: It is. Yeah. Really, and I wasn't sure of the year, like 1992, because I remember in high school they were still, you know, the high school groups, the guys in school.
0: Right.
2: When we had talent shows and you know, programs at school, they were still doing doo-wop.
0: Right.
2: And then I said to myself, when did it start fading out? I guess after this, and I graduated in 77, so I'm not sure what was going on in high school after that. But by the time we were in college, no one was singing doo-wop anymore.
0: Right.
2: In the 80s. So I'm like, wow, we missed that.
0: Well,
2: yeah.
0: The interesting thing is this group's biggest hit was called Magic Kiss, and that came out in 1956.
2: Mm-hmm.
0: And it was originally on G&M, and then Epic picked it up for national distribution. And then in 61, they had Sleep and Dream, which was kind of a quasi-hit. And then that was it. You know, really, they released some other stuff that no one actually heard. And then Val Shively started to record them on his own on his little Starbound label and had been recording stuff for a few years. And then My Heart Beats Again was another really good one. And then Gossip came out in 92, and I just thought it was great.
2: It is. It's funny too. It's,
0: yeah.
2: You know, little comedic song.
0: Yeah.
2: And thank you for your program as usual. And of course, I opened up with the Raleigh James Dancers.
0: All right.
2: Yeah.
0: Thanks.
2: Yeah.
0: Appreciate that.
2: Okay. And thank you for your program. Okay,
0: talk to you
2: night.
0: Soon, I hope. Thanks.
2: Mm-hmm.
0: All right. So 888-876-5593. Yeah, the Keystoners were truly great. But like I say, 1956, and Val knew them. They were Philadelphia guys. He said, well, why don't you just get together and do something? And he started to record them in the 80s. And then 92, Gossip came out. And it was a local Philly hit that got a lot of play in Philly. But I don't think anywhere else. But it was a wonderful little record, I thought. So, yeah, so that's the Keystoners, so don't guess on them. All right, but we have plenty more, and another one coming up, actually. Oh, it's an interesting one. Although this last one I thought was interesting, too, for a lot of reasons. Now, let's see. Don and Beloit, welcome back to WGN Radio. How's it going, Don? Don? No, Don's gone? Gee, and I picked out his World War II question, too. Oh, well. It was a long war. I'm sure he'll call back. We'll have others. Here it is. He's calling back as I speak, actually, John says. So we'll in moments speak to Don. All right. So Don called back. All right, Don, welcome back to WGN Radio.
3: Hey.
0: All right.
3: You had some slight echo in the car when I was driving like a half hour ago. You seem with always had some echo going on. I don't know.
0: I wonder what that is. Could be anything. I don't know if it's at my end. I guess it is at my end, but I don't know.
3: You still got that straggler, right?
0: Oh, I absolutely have the straggler question. Yes. Do you have any guesses?
3: These parents, they sound like they messing up at some stuff, like maybe driving without people in seatbelts.
0: No.
3: Smoking around the
0: house. By the way, who would care? But okay, go on.
3: Right. Drinking.
0: No.
3: Like in front of the kids or during pregnancy. Embarrassing the kids at school.
0: No.
3: The most horrendous thing, Wearing socks while wearing sandals.
0: No. White, too. No.
3: With therapy, we all get over that, though, when our parents do.
0: Really? Oh, that's good to hear. Well, no, and again, we're saying when discussing their family life while growing up, 84% of adults surveyed said their parents did this unconscionable thing. So that means they remembered it into their adulthood and still considered it unconscionable. What could that be? Yellow, operator.
3: Bad eating habits at home.
0: No.
3: I'll tell you, Riley, I don't know. I gave you some of my good ones. I usually do pretty good with your guesses.
0: You absolutely usually do. And this one to me is as obvious as it gets, but that's because I'm reading the answer. So.
3: Well, I had to do the socks because every parent embarrasses you with socks, in my opinion.
0: Really? No, I never had this happen. But
3: and my grandparents did the same thing. Yes.
0: No. Unfortunately, I embarrassed them. I came from fashion plates. But, you know, yes. I remember the most upset my mother ever was at me in school. She never cared if I got grades. She never cared if I did homework. She, you know, was always, are you invited to the right things? Do you know the right people? But I had the audacity to wear black loafers with my white gown walking across getting my diploma. And she never got over
3: it.
0: Black loafers.
3: Nice.
0: Yeah, right. The fact that I got a diploma, that didn't matter. Now, fortunately, when I graduated from college, they just made us stand up. So she didn't get to see what I was wearing. So that was good. But anyway, she never got over the black loafers. Anyway, we're going to talk about... What?
3: Yeah. I think it's a great idea. We can segue to World War II airplane stuff for the Battle of Britain. I thought we could do just focus on Battle of Britain, the whole battle, everything.
0: Well,
3: the squadrons, the airfield.
0: There were
3: the commanders, the plane.
0: Well, let's talk the plane, the RAF aircraft. There were a few that really became iconic. But one was one of the most successful fighter aircraft that the RAF deployed, accounting for 60% of Axis losses during the Battle of Britain. What was the aircraft?
3: Well, everybody thinks it's the Spitfire, but it's not. It was the tried and true Hawker Hurricane.
0: Absolutely right. It is the Hawker Hurricane. That's right. And I know why you'd say Spitfire, because it could it was faster and could climb higher than the Hurricane. So it was predominantly used to bring down a fighter escort, but it's the Hawker Hurricane.
3: Right.
0: You're absolutely right. All right. Well, do you know some of the other planes they list in this rarefied atmosphere?
3: Well, the Bristol Beaufort became the Beaufighter and off the same platform, became extremely successful doing these night raids. The Beaufighter was the twin engine and incredible, you know, not good by day, but by night with radar, it was a really good fighter. So it was a big destroyer of the invading masses of planes.
0: And there was another Bristol as well.
3: The Blenheim. Blenheim. It was on its way out, but it was still being used because they're desperate. You know, it's desperate times, so you just turn to what works.
0: And then there was
3: everything at it and hope for bravery can win out.
0: And then there was a Bolton.
3: Well, Bolton Paul Defiant was really an odd thing. It was okay for a little bit longer, but that's where you match, let's say a Spitfire with a rear gunner and a special gun, and you just point, everything shoots backwards, so it was kind of an odd thing to, like, go up to planes. It didn't really work out much longer, but, they used that, too.
0: Yep, all right, well, you know you're a Battle of Britain plane, so hang on, don't go away.
3: Sounds great.
0: Thank
3: you so much.
0: Good deal. So, yes, all true and more, I'm sure. I have no way to doubt it. And after all, what Don said is exactly what I saw on the printed page, which is the only way I'd know any of this. So let's see. Okay. Now, John wrote this out, and I don't know, but it might be Blindo in Chicago. Welcome to WGN Radio. Am I right, Blindo?
4: Good day. Almost. It's not Blindo, because I'm blind and dough. Nobody knows my name. Although the first time we did this, he made me come in under my government name for Mike from Chicago when I guess hunting the bees wrong. So I'm going to try to go and make this one correct.
0: Okay.
4: The Say It Isn't So song from 1966 should be by the Fascinations.
0: Yes, absolutely right.
4: The first place I heard it was on WBEE here on the Bill Kenner Show.
0: All right.
4: But since then, Ayanna Contreras used to play it on the old Reclaim Soul. I don't know if you've ever heard of her name or not. But,
0: oh, that's great.
4: That she used to play old on vocal. Oh, she used to play old vintage stuff just like you play. But now they took her off the air. But at the end of the day. But I mean, the Fascinators, they had some other songs too, like I think.
0: They had one.
4: Let's Go Together.
0: There's one
4: Let's
0: huge.
4: Groove Together.
0: Nope, there's one huge one they're known for.
4: Oh, tell me.
0: Girls Are Out to Get You.
4: That's right. Yes, you're absolutely right. Okay.
0: Yeah.
4: Thanks. Yeah, that, yeah, girls, yes.
0: Curtis Mayfield at his best.
4: Curtis, that had the Curtis stamp on the approval.
0: It was all on the Mayfield label. Yeah. Well, some of it was on Stateside, but most of it was on Mayfield. All right.
4: One day on a Tuesday to Friday when you have time and you're not doing this, I'll tell you my foray into listening to this type of music, how it came to be, and why I've been listening for the last 70 years.
0: Well, great. No, I absolutely want to know that. I hope you will call me back. Tell me all.
4: Enjoy your show. Thanks for doing what you do for all of us.
0: Absolutely. I'm delighted to have you listening and especially to have you calling. So hang on. We'll confirm that address, and hopefully you'll still be alive when we mail something. Don't go away.
4: I hope so. No, but it's okay. I'll wait for you.
0: All right. Thanks. Appreciate it. Yeah, it's terrible. Between that and, my callback list. Oh, geez. The only way to get off is to die. We'll get to Susan, a second-time caller. We haven't forgotten Maddie. We've got John in Covington. We've got Karen in Madison and Jeff in Homewood. So we will get right back to it right after this and the news coming up on WGN Radio.
5: Foggy in the head and I'm wobbly in the knee. Crazy as a monkey swinging through the trees. Baby, every time I look into your eyes.

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I can lick an elephant without even trying. 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

0: got me a hypnotizer.
1: WGN Radio. I'm Raleigh James. Okay, so who is that? I know nothing about him except he used to be in a group called Apes of Wrath. You got to love that. But so who is he? He was on Shad and, you know, Brenton Shad. So decent little labels there. And what's the year on that? I should at least be able to tell you that. 1960. On Chad. So who is he? 888-876-5593. We have Susan, who is a second-time caller from Zion, who's going to take a guess on our question. So, Susan, welcome to WGN Radio.
2: Thank you.
1: What do you think?
2: Yeah, I might have a question or an answer for your...
1: When discussing their family life while growing up, 84% of adults surveyed said their parents did this unconscionable thing.
2: They grounded the kids.
1: Nope.
2: No?
1: Nope.
2: Okay.
1: No, this is much worse. This is the kind of thing that scars you. And what I found fascinating is that 84% of adults said this. So we'll have to see. If you come up with something else, let me know.
2: Okay,
1: thanks. So it's probably true as far as that goes. But I don't know. Never had experienced it myself. All right, so Maddie is in Harwood Heights. Welcome back to WGN Radio. How are you, Maddie?
3: Hey, how are you, Raleigh? What's going on? Was it had something to do with maybe the parents having sex?
1: No, nothing to do with that.
3: Okay, well, that was my one, but I won't do 5 for 5.
1: All right. In what city is the Guggenheim Museum? Okay, you're out.
3: LA?
1: You have to do it 5. No, it would be New York City, but that's all right. You have to get the next 4, and you get 5 seconds to guess. On TV, who lived across from Jerry Seinfeld? Okay, that'd be...
3: I love you, Raleigh.
1: Yeah,
3: I'll talk to you next time.
1: I hope so. Thanks. Appreciate it. That'd be Kramer. All right. Appreciate it. So, 888-876-5593. John in Covington is going to take some guesses on our question. So, what do you think, John?
4: Well, I would have to say my sense for common sense would have to say that the parents always bring it on to kids about how bad they have it.
1: Oh, no, that's interesting. That's not it.
4: You're kidding.
1: No. No.
4: Oh, well. See you later, Raleigh.
1: Okay,
4: thanks
1: for trying. Appreciate it. All right. So, 888-876-5593-8888, Raleigh. All right. What do we have? Mike in Elmwood Park's going to guess on our bumpers. All right. What do you think, Mike?
5: Fabian?
1: No, there's no Fabian involved.
5: Oh, okay, it sure sounded like him. That's why I called.
1: Oh, wow, interesting. I'm sure he would be flattered. Okay, thanks. All right, appreciate
5: okay,
1: it.
5: Okay, bye.
1: Yeah, because, of course, we've heard of Fabian. Yeah, I'm sure we haven't heard of this guy. So, yeah, I guess you never know. All right, so let's say goodbye to Mike, and if I can do that here, and move directly on to Cindy in Chicago, going guest for us. All right, Cindy, what do you think?
6: I think this might be it. Like, comparing you to family members or, like, sibling members that are, like, real good at sports or school or something, or clean the house better than you or
1: okay,
6: something.
1: That is not it, but I will say that for the first time, someone is in the ballpark. You're not right, but you are finally in the ballpark.
6: Well, the only other thing I can think of it's not in the ballpark is using the TV as a babysitter.
1: No, it has nothing to do with that. Nothing to do with that. But you were in the ballpark with your guests, so you think about that.
6: All right.
1: Thanks for calling. Appreciate it. Yeah, that's the first time I've gotten somebody coming up with something. I said, well, it's really, you know, I hate to say that, of course, because you know how that is. I lead you down the garden path of God knows what, when in fact you're probably better off just not listening to my clues. But I do think that she was closest. All right. So 888-876-5593 is 8888 Raleigh. We're going to do some Seinfeld trivia with Jeff and Homewood. Anita from Beloit is going to take some guesses. Andy in Chicago. Andrew in Chicago is going to take some guesses. Karen in Madison. Oh, medical diseases trivia. All right, how rare do you want to go? Well, we'll see. Coming up on WGN Radio.

0: you. I'm Allie James. All right, so who is that? 1977 on Atlantic. He'd been recording about 10 years and not really doing anything on a number of things, Tomahawk, A&M, one on Capitol and all that. Nothing hit. He on Redbird did a remake of Looky Granny Run Run. Didn't matter. But that in 77 was probably the closest he came, as far as I'm concerned, to a hit. So 888-876-5593 is 8888 Raleigh. And what are we doing here? I think we just talk to Cindy, and so now we check out Andy in Chicago, or Andrew, I'm not sure, but welcome back to WGN Radio.
1: Hi there, it's Andy.
0: All right, Andy. Well, thank you for calling.
1: All right. Is it threw away their comic books?
0: Oh, man, and you know how many parents have done that, but I don't think 84% of all people collect them. But yes, John's mother did, and all those Golden Age Superman and all that, yes.
1: Yep.
0: Never let them forget that. But only because I don't think 84% of adults collected comic books at any time.
1: That's a good point. How about one more guess?
0: Yes, all you want.
1: Records? No,
0: but I thank God for those parents. I used to every September. I'd go to the swap meet at the drive-in.
1: Right.
0: Yeah, exactly.
1: One's lost.
0: Oh, yeah. That was
1: another one's gain.
0: Yeah, that's precisely right. All the yellow Atlantics for a dime each. Yeah, bless you. Absolutely. Nice guess, but no.
1: Dread. All right. Well, enjoy the show.
0: Well, thank you for calling. Do it again.
1: I will.
0: Okay,
1: thanks, Raleigh.
0: Okay, bye. All right. Yeah, those are good guesses. But yes, thank God for those parents. But yeah, I know. You think about that with the comics. You know, the records, for the most part, you know, with rare exception, don't have all that much value other than sentiment. But some of those comics, you know, are selling in the millions now. Yeah. Yeah, don't let them forget it. That's right. Dig them up out of the grave and complain. All right. Okay, maybe that's a bit much. Let's see what, are we going to do more 5x5? Oh, I think so. But before we do, Anita from Beloit's got a guess. So what do you think, Anita?
2: I think it's when your mother or father says, you're just like your mother, or you're just like your father.
0: I like it. It's not right, but I do like that. Yeah.
2: Do you know how many times I heard that from my mother?
0: Oh, I wouldn't be surprised. Were your parents divorced?
2: No.
0: Oh, okay.
2: No.
0: All right. Well,
2: no,
0: you.
2: They were happily married, but my mother would say, I look exactly like my mother. In every picture I have from birth till now, I look exactly like my mom. Okay. And people always say, you look like your mom. You look exactly like your mom. And mom would look at me, and when she was very frustrated with me, she'd say, you may look like me, and you may sound like me, but you're just like your father.
0: I love it. Yeah, that's great. Yeah, and believe me, kids who came from divorce homes got that more than you know, and usually with quite a lot of venom. And my favorite is when they'd refer to them as, and your ex-father. No, it might be your ex-husband, Mom, but he's still my father. All right, all right, thanks, appreciate it.
2: Okay, bye-bye.
0: Yeah, it's just unconscionable, that's true. But no, 84% of adults probably don't come from broken homes, but the figure is high, I know, but that's not it. All right, so let's see. We've got, we're going to do some charts. And, of course, I haven't forgotten carotid or diseases. The problem is most of the diseases I've come up with so far are so out there that not even Karen could guess them, so I have to get something with symptoms a little more common than, you know, RPI. All right, so we got charts, and like I say, we got some 5x5. Let's try that 5x5 right now with Dave on the north side. So, Dave, why is this not working? There we go. Welcome to WGN Radio.
3: Hello.
0: All right, you ready?
3: Can I take a guess on your question?
0: Yes.
3: How about embarrassing your friends?
0: No, although that was pretty common, isn't it? No.
3: Yeah. Yeah.
0: Okay.
3: No, I tried.
0: Yeah, yes, you did. What was considered a planet but is now a dwarf?
3: Pluto?
0: Yes, absolutely right. Who is known?
3: Wait a second.
0: What?
3: Wait, before you continue, I forgot to say that I wanted you to give me questions that you had to see. I want to see if I can get them right.
0: I don't have that in front of me. I can make it a point to write that down and do it for next week. But other than that, that'd be too long to figure out on the fly. Okay.
3: Yeah, if I'm trying to tell John that beforehand, he's like,
0: no, it's still not enough. I need plenty of time.
3: Yeah, that's what he would say.
0: Yeah, that's not like 3 minutes during a break. Who is known as Mr. Cub?
3: Ernie Banks?
0: Yes, absolutely right.
3: Okay.
0: Which prison did one of the Blues Brothers stay in?
3: Joliet?
0: Yes. To be or not to be is from what Shakespeare writing?
3: I'm probably going to get this one wrong.
0: Think of the most famous one.
3: I'm thinking of Hamilton.
0: Yeah, no. Ham is right. Keep going.
3: Hamlet?
0: Yes, Hamlet. Okay, you're a winner. Don't go away. Stay where you are. All right.
3: You gave me that one.
0: Well, yes. Yeah, well, you came up with ham, so that was pretty good. All right, hold on.
3: I thought I was going to get it wrong, so I was like, can I get 5x5 and a Flintstone? So he's like, one or the other.
0: All right, well, you did well. Don't go away. All right, so there we have it. So surprised himself, don't you know? All right, so let's put Dave on hold. I know I'm capable here. Come on. Yeah, the twanger doesn't always behave. There we go. All right, but let's see. We've got, I think we can do this. Jeff in Homewood, we're going to do some Seinfeld trivia. Hello, Jeff, how are you? Jeff? Are you there, Jeff? Jeff? Okay. I don't know what's going on there, but it doesn't sound right. So we're putting Jeff on hold. I'm not sure why that sounded really wrong, but it sounded really wrong. So we'll see how we got some Seinfeld trivia for him as well. But let's do some charts with Mark and Aurora. How's it going, Mark?
4: Oh, I'm pretty mellow, and I just got my real ID today. I'll get the permanent card in the mail in about 2 weeks, and I will travel for the first time since I went blind. I'm going to go back to Western New York for my 50th year high school reunion.
0: Okay, good.
4: And it it costs you. They really, on the birth certificates, they really get you on the rush delivery and the rush processing. I paid $98 for two birth certificates.
0: Well, what I don't understand, and I don't understand this with most people, actually, is why everybody doesn't have a passport handy. And if you have a passport, you don't need a real ID.
4: Oh, I used to have a passport, but it's long since expired. I haven't been overseas in a long time.
0: Well, I don't care. But I never know when I have to leave, so I'm always ready to go.
4: That could come, but that could come in the future.
0: Yeah. Yeah, and they're good for 10 years.
4: And I love to travel.
0: Yeah. Plus, you also get to give them your own picture rather than, have something at the DMV with bad lighting. All right.
4: Yeah. The guy had to tell me how to tilt my head, and my home care worker who was with me had to make sure that I was standing on the footprints and, all that good stuff.
0: And still you came out looking like a convict. Everybody does.
4: Well, I will never know what my
0: That's right, you won't,
4: like.
0: But others will.
4: Yes. Yeah, and the funny thing was that when they compared my current picture with a picture on my past ID card, they said, well, I've got to talk with my supervisor because these pictures don't look the same. And I'm like, what? Well, the only thing I could think of was that I've acquired a little gray hair since the last
0: one. Well, that shouldn't be much.
4: No, it shouldn't.
0: All right.
4: But apparently it was.
0: Enough to cause them to wonder. All right.
4: Yeah.
0: Well, now we're going to hang on until after the news to properly get you this week, week of June 14th, 1975. We're going to do charts. So hang on. Don't go away.
4: That's
0: exactly what we'll do. And Jeff called back for some Seinfeld trivia. Good. Hopefully we can hear him this time. Cindy called back. Paul wants 5x5. And Karen in Madison, I'm going to find her a disease that is at least common enough that we've heard of it, coming up on WGN Radio.

0: WGN Radio. I'm Raleigh James. So who is that? And yeah, it's kind of a gimme because it does sound like their hit. Enough that you should know who it is. Although in this case, this was on the RV label in 1961. So 888-876-5593. Now we have a straggler that we're going to reveal at the end of the night tonight. So that's the end of this hour. So let me give that to you again in case you want to take a guess. When discussing their family life while growing up, 84% of adults surveyed said their parents did this unconscionable thing. Did what? All right, so that's my question. Otherwise, you're going to have your categories. And yes, I've come up with the disease for Karen. And she likes medical questions. And in the meantime, we're talking to Mark and Aurora. We're going to do 1975 charts. So are you ready?
1: All righty.
0: All right.
1: As ready as I'll ever be.
0: Yeah, I know the feeling. Number one. Sister Golden Hair.
1: America.
0: Yes. Number two, Love Will Keep Us Together.
1: As you always say, the captain and toenail.
0: Yeah. Number three, When Will I Be Loved?
1: Linda Ronstadt.
0: Yep. Number four, Bad Time.
1: Could you play it?
0: Yeah, I knew you were going to say that.
1: I think I know.
0: You do?
1: I think
0: well,
1: I
0: that's
1: know,
0: more than I would have known, so let me see what I can
1: we'll
0: I can do here.
1: Well,
0: yes, indeed, we will. All right. Now, all right. I'm sure I've got this. Let's see. Yeah. Hopefully I've got it by the right artist, not Stonewall Jackson. All right. So
1: no.
0: Here we are. This is the hit, I'm sorry to say.
1: Bad Time.
0: Yes. Bad Time. No times. Time.
1: I'm in time. Okay. Yeah. Grand Funk Railroad.
0: Okay. Good. Number five.
1: That's kind of who I thought it was.
0: Number five. Old Days.
1: Chicago.
0: Yes. Number six. I'm Not Lisa.
1: Jesse Coulter.
0: Yes, absolutely. Now finally we get a good record. Number seven, Love Won't Let Me Wait.
1: The Moments?
0: Oh, God, no. Major Harris.
1: Oh, Major Harris. All right, I missed it.
0: That's all right. Number nine, Thank God I'm a Country Boy.
1: No, number eight?
0: Yeah, number eight, Thank God I'm a Country Boy.
1: Johnny Denver, John Dutchendorf.
0: That's it. Number nine, Philadelphia Freedom.
1: Elton John.
0: And number 10, Get Down, Get Down, Get on the Floor. God.
1: Oh, is that Cool in the Gang?
0: No, it is not. Get Down, Get Down, Get on the Floor is, in fact, Joe Simon.
1: Wait, no, don't.
0: What? Well.
1: Oh, you've already said it.
0: Yes. Okay. Would you have come up with
1: who
0: that?
1: Is it?
0: Joe Simon?
1: Who is it?
0: Joe Simon?
1: Yeah, I don't know that I would. I don't know whether I would or not.
0: Doesn't matter. You still got 80% even without it, so you're a winner.
1: Yeah.
0: Hang on, don't go away.
1: Okay.
0: All right, good deal. So, yes, indeed. Get down, get down. All right, let's put him on hold. And now, Karen and Madison, welcome back to WGN Radio. You've got some guesses for me, Karen?
2: Hey. Pardon?
0: Yeah. You got some guesses on the straggler for me?
2: I have one.
0: Okay.
2: First. Is it that parents unknowingly to hurt the children, but they belittle each other in front of the kids?
0: Oh, that's interesting. No, it's not.
2: Oh, okay.
0: All right.
2: Let's move on to the disease.
0: Yeah, diseases and
2: whatever.
0: Diseases
2: whatever.
0: And disorders and treatment and symptoms,
2: yeah.
0: And all that. All right. Well, we all know that if you have a very fruity breath, you probably have or could have diabetes or high blood sugar. Well, what if your breath smells absolutely alcoholic? What do you have?
2: What do you have?
0: Yeah.
2: Alcoholism?
0: No, it just smells like that. What disease makes you smell like you've been drinking?
2: Oh.
0: And I know this one. I knew this one off the top of my head. What?
2: I know it. I don't know if I'll get it, but I know it.
0: Well, even if you don't know the name of it, if you know what causes it, I'll take that.
2: Well, I think it's the endocrine glands or adrenal.
0: Nope. It's gut fermentation syndrome, also known as auto-brewery syndrome. And what it is more than anything...
2: Oh, my gosh, I haven't heard of any of that.
0: Well, no, but you have. All right. Now, you've heard about people getting candida infections. Well, if that hits your blood, if that hits your bloodstream and your gut, then you will turn into your human distillery with that. You'll ferment right in your own... I know this from childhood.
2: Gosh, I never heard of it.
0: Yeah, absolutely. Auto-brewery or gut fermentation syndrome. And you...
2: You picked a good one.
0: Yep, it can be any fungal infection, but most notably candida, if you've really got it in the gut. Now, I'm not talking about like a little yeast infection that women get or something. I'm talking about it being being systemic. If it's in your gut and in your blood, you will turn into a distillery.
2: Go.
0: And you will test positive for alcohol if they give you a blood test.
2: Gosh.
0: Yes, exactly.
2: Well, learn something new every time you lose.
0: There you
2: go.
0: All right. Thanks for calling.
2: Okay,
0: appreciate it.
2: Thank
0: All
2: you.
0: Right, good deal.
2: Bye-bye.
0: Yeah, and that's been on the record. There have been several people who, they call them drinkless drunks, who have actually been charged with, like, drinking and driving and stuff when actually they've got gut fermentation syndrome. So it's, or as they say, auto-brewery syndrome. Makes it sound better or worse, I don't know. But so there you go. All right, now let's see. Oh, I believe we've got some Seinfeld trivia with Jeff and Homewood. He's back. All right, you're with me.
3: Yeah, when you punched me up before, my line went silent.
0: That's so weird.
3: I turned on the radio.
0: Yeah, I don't know what that was.
3: I turned on the radio. I heard what happened. I can hear you got voices of some sort.
0: Yeah, right. It sounded like the show on delay, actually. All right. So we're going to ask about Seinfeld. We're going to ask about Elaine. Who is Elaine trying to fool when she asks Kramer to pretend to be her boyfriend? Is it her sister?
3: Her what? It was her therapist.
0: Yes, absolutely. You didn't even do the multiple choice. You're 100% right. Hang on. Don't go away. All right. So that's right. Or shrink. And the choices were sister, shrink, parents, or boss. And Jeff is absolutely right. It was her own shrink. So not nice to lie to your shrink. But in any event, yeah, what good does it do? All right. So let's see. We're going to get some more guesses on this, I do believe, which is wonderful. And then we're going to do a little 5x5 with Paul. But Cindy called back. All right, Cindy, you've been thinking about it. What do you think?
4: Okay. I guess I have some pretty good guesses.
0: I'll be the judge of that.
4: Like making you break up with your girlfriend or boyfriend because you don't like their family?
0: Nope.
4: Or your friend?
0: Nope.
4: Or else implying you were a mistake because you're a third child?
0: Oh, my God. No. Well, I don't know. That's interesting. I like that, but it's not right. But I'd say it's loosely in the ballpark.
4: The only other thing I could think of is, like, I got a $3 allowance and my brother got a $10 allowance because he was 4 years older.
0: Uh-huh. And so what would you consider that? What would the problem be?
4: What would the problem with that be? Because he was older.
0: I
4: don't know.
0: All right, you're in the ballpark, but sorry, no cigar. Thanks for trying. All right, she's dancing around it in ways, sort of. But again, don't listen to me because, of course, I'll lead you down the path of God knows what. Anita is going to give us some more in Beloit, so what do you think?
5: Well, I was going to say when a parent compares you to themselves, like saying when I was your age,
0: nope.
5: But based on your last call,
0: yep.
5: I'm going to say when a parent seems to be treating one sibling different than the other, or it appears that one sibling is being treated better than the other.
0: Good enough. I'll give it to
5: another
0: you.
5: Sibling.
0: 84% of adults surveyed said that their parents favored one sibling over another. 66% of the men said their mother favored them, Only 27% of the women felt that way. When respondents said their father chose favorites, 62% of the women and 49% of the men said it was them. So, yes, that's it. Yes. 84% of the adults said their parents played favorites. That's hard for me to believe.
5: I don't believe it. I do believe it.
0: Well,
5: I do believe it.
0: Well, apparently it's rampant.
5: For me, I feel that my mother favored my oldest brother.
0: Yep.
5: And I know my middle brother insists that my father favored me.
0: Uh-huh.
5: Because one, I was the baby, and two, I was a girl.
0: Interesting. Interesting.
5: Yeah.
0: Well, apparently this is endemic.
5: Yeah, it kind of sets up sibling rivalry.
0: Wow. Well, you're a winner.
5: Yay!
0: Now, of course, the prizes are worthless. It takes forever to get something, but you eventually you get a certificate you like and something else you don't want. So hang on. Don't go away.
5: Okay.
0: All right. So I say something else you don't want because I've got a plethora of 45 RPMs I'm going to be mailing out. All right. So, yeah. And lately, you know, I'm in the hopes that we're going to do a mailing one of these days fairly soon. I keep saving things that might be of interest. And this is hilarious. So just today, I found some different adapters. Well, should we give away a adapter? It could happen. All right. So we'll see. All right. Now, let's see. Robert called back, says he knows a bumper. All right, Robert, what bumper do you know?
6: Okay, the one right after the midnight news, I'm 99% sure, was that the Olympics?
0: Absolutely right. Sounds just like Western movies, doesn't it?
6: Right, a lot. Yes, it does. Yeah,
0: that's why I played it. I figured we'll throw you a bone, and you picked it up and ran with it, so hang on, don't go away.
6: Okay.
0: Except Western movies, of course, was on Demon, the highest in Phi. But Le Pedro was on RV. All right, so 888-876-5593. And speaking of bumpers, Stan in Dearborn, I'm sure, knows them all. So, Stan, welcome back to WGN Radio.
7: Oh, hi, Raleigh. Good evening.
0: How are you?
7: Good. And, Robert just got the one I was going to give you, but I had a couple that I knew in front of that.
0: Yeah, I'm sure.

0: Yeah.
1: I was going to also agree with you on the searchers.
0: Yeah.
1: One of the few English or British groups that I like. They did a good version of Goodbye, My Lover, Goodbye as well.
0: Yes.
1: Robert Mosley song, yeah.
0: Yes. No, they really were amazingly good and didn't get enough credit.
1: I agree.
0: Yeah, I totally agree.
1: Yeah, yeah, it's one of my favorite British groups.
0: Yeah.
1: And they had that one song that was requested, Don't Throw Your Love Away.
0: Yes.
1: I think Silky did that.
0: Yes, they did. Absolutely.
1: Silky.
0: Yes.
1: I think that was the one they were trying to think of.
0: Yeah, they did that later. Yes, absolutely, Silky. Yeah, you're right. You're absolutely right. So you didn't guess Hypnotized, and nobody else will either, on Shad. That was a guy named Don Jordan, and I know absolutely nothing about him except he was in a group called Apes of Wrath, which I think is hilarious.
1: Yeah.
0: And
1: yeah,
0: and this could be the night. Yeah, the guy was just kind of coming into his own. He wound up dying, but R.B. Hudman. So
1: I didn't get those two.
0: But you'll get the next one for sure. In fact,
1: I didn't know if I should wait and call a little bit later find out, but I didn't want to get shut out here, you know.
0: Right, exactly. No, you did the right thing. It's good to hear from you. All right.
1: Okay,
0: thanks. Hang on. Don't go away.
1: Okay,
0: all right,
1: sure.
0: So,
1: will.
0: Yeah,
1: thanks.
0: And I know that Stan will know the next one. There's no doubt in my mind, and you might as well, and you're not going to hear it until after the news, so there. All right, so Paul in Woodstock wants to do 5x5. Hello, Paul. How are you? Well, Paul may have wanted to do 5x5, but I think he up and left us. Well, thanks for trying, Paul. Oh, wait. He's on another line. I see. He's moved. All right. There's Paul. Welcome back to WGN Radio.
2: Yeah, I'd gotten disconnected earlier, and so I called back, so I guess I'm on a different line.
0: Yes, you are. Okay. Easy stuff. You ready?
2: I hope so, yes.
0: And you got 5 seconds to answer them all right? Each one, obviously not together. In what English city was the Beatles formed?
2: Liverpool.
0: What does SIDS stand for?
2: Sudden Infant Death Syndrome.
0: Who was the author of Peanuts?
2: Charles Schulz.
0: What is the capital of Alaska?
2: Juneau.
0: And we have a winner. There you go.
2: Cool.
0: All right. Don't go away. All right. Absolutely. That's the way to do it. And after the news, we'll talk with Ralph. He's got a musical question. Normally, I'd say call back tomorrow night on Tuesday, but we're having a momentary dearth of callers on trivia. We'll see if that changes after the news. So, but here's the deal. I need to give you another question, don't I? Okay. 1969 was the first year a war was ever fought over this. Over what? Hint, it didn't last long, but it was deadly. All right, 1969, the first year a war was ever fought over this. Didn't last long, but it was deadly. All right, so that's your question. And if you get it, that's great. And if you don't, it becomes our straggler for next week. And so that's the deal. Of course, you can have your own category. Sky's the limit, as you know. So 888-876-5593. That's 8888-ROLLYE. 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

0: 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I'm Raleigh James. Okay, so I know Stan is screaming at his radio. He knows for sure. But do you? Who are they? 888-876-5593. Clearly a Chicago connection to that. All right, so Gary and Austin, welcome back to WGN Radio.
1: Well, hey, Raleigh, I wish I knew who that was, but...
0: You don't? When you hear, you'll know. You probably heard, we usually talk about radio, about the sad news. I hate to be right about certain things. I want to be wrong, but I had said all along that BT was posturing to wait till they could sell the tower site. Well, they did it. So they're turning the license back. There will be no more WBTAM. Sad moment.
1: I never got to hear them except during, I think it was Hurricane Hugo.
0: Right.
1: A little bit.
0: Well, you're not, it was a very, very tight north-south signal, but from Maine to Miami, you could hear them like a local at night. And they're turning that, and they're also, on the notice, it said they were turning back 400 Radio Road. I said, oh my God, that's Waze, which it was back in the day. So two classic stations bit the dust in Charlotte.
1: Yeah, that's sad to hear.
0: Yeah.
1: I'm not surprised, but it's sad.
0: No, that's exactly it. I'm not either, but yeah, sad. All right. Coca-Cola is the best-selling soft drink in the United States. What is number two? Think about this.
1: I would say Pepsi.
0: Yeah, I was afraid we were going to say that. Dr. Pepper passed Pepsi.
1: Oh, wow.
0: Hard to believe, isn't it? Yeah, Waco makes good. Hard to believe. Okay, are turtles reptiles or amphibians?
1: They are amphibians.
0: No, they're reptiles. Nice to talk to you. That was quick. All right.
1: Yeah.
0: We'll do it next week.
1: See you later. Thanks a lot.
0: Okay, bye.
1: Okay, bye-bye.
0: All right. So, nice try. All right. Let's mark those off so I don't ask them again. All right. Now, let's see what we're doing. What are we doing? Let's see. I believe Don Imbloit called back, and he might be guessing on our new question. I had a new question. It was here somewhere. So let me see if I can find it again. Yeah, we're getting close to the end of the show. So what am I saying? It was a mess 10 minutes into it. All right, yes. 1969, the first year of war was ever fought over this. Over what? And hint, it didn't last long, but it certainly was deadly. All right, so Don in Beloit is going to take a guess. Let's see if he just knocks my question out entirely, which I half suspect he will. Don, welcome back to WGN Radio.
2: Hey, Raleigh, right away, I thought of Richard Nixon on this one. The whip inflation now.
0: I love that.
2: We've got a war on ventilation. Is that the right
0: That's
2: answer,
0: not
2: maybe?
0: It. That's not it at all.
2: It was quite a big deal, of course.
0: Well, of course. They're always, exactly. Yeah, more on inflation, hint, inflation won, that kind of stuff.
2: Okay.
0: So, yeah.
2: Well, it was like 20 years later, we got the war on drugs. So it's not war on drugs.
0: And by the way, hint, drugs won. All right. So, all right. No. None of that.
2: 1969, huh?
0: Yes, 1969. Yes.
2: It's never been repeated since.
0: Well, I don't know about that. It was the first time a war was ever fought over this. And there are two countries involved. I mean, it's not going to be like the war on inflation. I don't know if they've ever had a repeat or not. I just don't know.
2: Yeah. Wow, Raleigh, I don't know. I thought for sure I had you on this one.
0: Aha!
2: You stumped me. Thank you so much.
0: Okay, right. Talk to you soon.
2: Talk to you soon. Okay,
0: all
2: bye-bye.
0: Right. So, and of course, basically it's going to give you a week to think about it, because if nobody gets it tonight, it just hangs on for 1 week only. So not like a fungus. It 1 week, and that is it. All right, so that's interesting in terms of that. We're going to be talking about Myers-Briggs with Naoto, always fun. And we have Douglas, and Douglas is in North Carolina. So, Douglas, welcome back to WGN Radio. What's up tonight?
3: I have a couple of interesting things. I'm the kind of guy that has information that nobody's really interested in, not even me. I just carry it around because I'm trying to I'm still testing my old man memory. I started this way back. The searchers, I find them quite interesting, and I think they were underrated, in my opinion, as far as the British groups.
0: I agree.
3: They did, and I also mentioned what I called earlier that I liked B-sides.
0: Yeah.
3: I found out that the searchers did Barbara Lewis, Someday We're Gonna Love Again.
0: Okay.
3: They did that. Everybody knows that.
0: Okay.
3: The searchers also did the Don't Throw Your Love Away. That's
0: right.
3: Very familiar.
0: Yeah.
3: But someone told me that the Orlons originally did that.
0: Yeah, they did. And that was a part of that Cameo Park.
3: I had never heard their version until somebody told me.
0: Oh.
3: Searchers. There was another. Oh, the speaking of B-sides,
0: uh-huh.
3: The Drifters, I think it was in 1964, Under the Boardwalk.
0: Right.
3: I would buy 45s just to find out what was on the B-side. The B-side was I Don't Want to Go On Without You.
0: Right.
3: I found out that in the, I don't know when the Searchers recorded that. They had a version of that.
0: Yeah.
3: I Don't Want to Go On Without You, which was the B-side of Under the Boardwalk. And I found that very interesting, and that's all I have to say, because I talk all the time.
0: Yeah.
3: I'll check with you later on next week, or maybe another night this week.
0: Well, great.
3: Okay.
0: No, that'd be wonderful. Yeah, and sadly, not only were the Searchers underrated, but they were also on several record labels. And so they really never got their just due as far as that goes. So, but Jimmy Wisner wrote Don't Throw Your Love Away. All right. So thanks for calling, and we'll do it again.
3: Thank you.
0: All right. Good deal. So, yeah, they really never did get their due. And that's a shame. But, yeah, I'd see him, of course, Cap most notably, but not only by a long shot. All right, so Annette we'll get to in Carol Stream, Ralph in Rockford, and Naoto in Japan. Naoto, welcome back to WGN Radio.
4: Yeah, thank you for taking my call.
0: Always. All right, now it's interesting. There is a lot of talk about how accurate Myers-Briggs is, but what's interesting is there is a reliability scale of each category, like E or I or S or N or T or F or J or P, and three of them score pretty high, and one of them not so high in terms of being reliable. Which one is the odd pair out? The weakest reliability. Are you there? Are you still with us? Naoto, I'm not hearing anything. All right, well, I think we lost Naoto. And I'm sure he'll be thinking about it. So that's his question, which is the weakest reliability. And, you know, one of the things about Myers-Briggs is that if you take it again, like a few weeks later or whatever, your score is not necessarily the same. You don't turn into the same type every time. And so in looking at the reliability of this, three of the pairs score pretty darn high, but one of them not so much. So what I want to know is what's the odd pair out in that? And maybe Naoto will call back, but I think that his phone has betrayed him. Probably the fact that that's in Japan and we're here. It's amazing to think we even talk, period. But very nice as far as that goes. So Annette is in Carol Stream. Welcome back to WGN Radio, Annette. No? Uh-oh. All right. Let me see something. She wanted Orange Tabby Cat Trivia. Well, you know, I'm here to help. Let me see if Ralph from Rockford, are you with us? Okay, I think we've blown the phones again. I'm not sure why or what I need to do about it. So when all else fails, I just do this on WGN Radio.

0: WGN Radio. I'm Raleigh James. Okay, so who are they? On Minute. Yeah, I guess it sounded like it, don't you think? All right, so now we believe, and I'm not sure, that we have three callers ready to talk to me. And Naoto in Japan, are you there?
1: Yeah, I don't know what happened, but I couldn't hear anything like from the...
0: I think it was our phone system again, unfortunately. So,
1: okay.
0: You got the question, right?
1: Yeah, I think you are asking me, like, what was the most, like, reliable, like, each letter, right?
0: The most unreliable. Which one
1: unreliable.
0: Is unreliable? Yeah, three of them are pretty reliable,
1: okay.
0: But one of them is unreliable. Mm-hmm. Which one?
1: Well, I would say... maybe E or I?
0: No, it's T or F, thinking or feeling.
1: Oh!
0: And when people retest, that's often the one that flips.
1: Yeah, like, well, it's not applicable for me, but it's good to know.
0: Yeah, all right. We'll talk to you next week. Thanks for calling back.
1: Okay, thank you.
0: Appreciate it.
1: Yep.
0: All right, appreciate the persistence very much. All right, so now Annette in Carroll Stream. So welcome back. Are you with me, Annette?
2: Hi, I am with you, yeah.
0: All
2: I
0: right.
2: think I got cut off, too.
0: Yeah, everybody did. The whole system went down. I rebooted it, but I don't know.
2: Okay.
0: And by the way, only part of it came back, so I'm glad you're on a line that did.
2: Yeah.
0: So, what do you think?
2: With your question about the wars?
0: Yes.
2: I what year were you saying?
0: 1969. 69 was the first time ever.
2: Okay. I'm not sure if the dates match up on these or not. I know there was one called a pig war.
0: And that's not it. What else you got?
2: Okay. There was one called a football war.
0: Nope.
2: Okay.
0: But that actually is reasonably close. And you need to tell me, of course, what these are, not just the names. So if you're looking it up, that's not a good idea.
2: Okay. The football war... I don't know what it was about, but I think it was between Honduras and El Salvador.
0: You're right about that, but it wasn't the football war. Now, you're doing very well, so you have to tell me what the deal is. What is it?
2: I don't know. Was it like a soccer war?
0: All right, here's the deal. We're going to give it to you, but as far as that goes. But did you look this up?
2: Yeah.
0: Yeah, don't do that, by the way. That I try to come up with things that you can't do that because, you know, the prizes are worthless. You're doing it for the fun. And when you look things up, it's just not fun. But here is what happened, all right? It was a soccer war. And this was a fascinating little thing because there were over 3,000 deaths in this.
2: Oh, my.
0: Yeah. Honduras beat El Salvador in the first half of a World Cup qualifying match. And the way they beat them was the previous night, the Honduran fans surrounded the hotel where the Salvadoran team was staying and caused a racket so it would completely deprive them of sleep. Well, when the series moved back to El Salvador, and of course El Salvador is just really upset about this, the Salvadorans responded in kind. So on game day, the Honduran team had to be brought to the stadium in armored cars and all this, and they hung a dirty dish towel from the flagpole in place of the Honduran flag. Now, hundreds of visiting Honduran fans were beaten up, so it's the following night. The soccer war breaks out between the two countries, killing over 3,000 before a ceasefire was declared. So,
2: wow.
0: Yeah. So, but yeah, please don't, and we'll give it to you for that, but please don't look them up because then, you know, why are we doing it? Hang on.
2: I usually don't.
0: Yeah. All right. Hang on. Don't go away. All right. So that's absolutely right. So we blew that question, and now I'll have to come up with something for next week. But and you know, that's the hardest part is finding questions that you can't Google. But, and of course, you couldn't really Google the details, but as Annette discovered, you could Google that, enough of that. So, if the prizes had something of value, I'd say, yeah, I get that. But they don't. So, Ralph in Rockford, you're going to close it out. You've got about 5 minutes. What's up tonight, Ralph?
3: Yeah, I hope we don't have to fight a soccer war here in the States, no.
0: Obviously we don't. Match ended and all's well.
3: Oh, yeah. Well, the soccer that the men played here on Friday, I've never seen them play that good and that well. They won 4-1 against Paraguay.
0: Yeah, well, there you go.
3: own, and they are number one in their group now because of the better, more goals they made. And the second are Australia, and they're playing Australia this coming Friday, so it'll be quite a game.
0: All right.
3: Yeah, so, but the other thing here, trivia night, of course, music is wonderful, and it seems to be the night for the Searchers, because I was going to tell you something about the Searchers, too.
0: Okay.
3: Yeah, I had the pleasure or the privilege to see them live twice. Once in Antwerp, Belgium, in the early 90s, and one in Erkelenz, Germany. They were celebrating the 500 years that they became a city. And I had a chance to very shortly talk to them, and they are very nice in person as well. And they are just as nice and good as they are, as they sound on their record.
0: Yeah, I'm not surprised. And they were around a while, too. They were formed in Liverpool in 1959. So that was part of the whole Merseybeat thing before the Beatles were hot and all that. And they did a number of things. I think Sugar and Spice might be my favorite, but not only.
3: Oh, yes.
0: A number of other things. And, you know, the interesting thing is that they were tied with another group for having the first U.S. hit in the U.S. after the Beatles. And what's funny about is the other group almost nobody remembers, and that was the Swinging Blue Jeans.
3: Oh, yeah, the Swinging Blue Jeans. That's a hippie shape.
0: Yes, exactly. But that's it. Now you have medley of their U.S. U.S. hits as far as that grew.
3: But wasn't Mike Pender with them to begin with?
0: Sure. In the Searchers, Mike Pender and Chris Curtis and Frank Allen and John McNally. That goes back even before the Searchers. They had, remember the Army Generation? That was like mid-50s.
3: It was once called Mike Pender Searchers.
0: Right. Right, a number of people were in that group over the years.
3: Yeah.
0: So, yeah.
3: Okay, once we are with English groups here, Here Come Tonight was a very good guest by, I think, Fran guest. They were very good guests.
0: Right,
3: Here
0: them.
3: Here Come Tonight.
0: Yeah,
3: like,
0: them, right.
3: Yeah, it was them, Van Morrison and Van,
0: right.
3: And them.
0: Exactly. Bert Burns wrote it, and that's the important thing to know about that song. And so, and by the way, I don't think that Lulu had recorded it, I think, beforehand. I think Lulu might have been the first. I'm not sure, but Lulu definitely recorded it in 64.
3: I think she had a hit with The Thrill with Love too.
0: That was later, of course, and that was a horrible record. I hated it. I like some of her early stuff, like I'll Come Running. I thought that was a great record. To Sir with Love, please let me change the station now.
3: It's just
0: a horrible
3: song.
0: But as far as Here Comes the Night, like I say, I think Lulu was first, and then the Exciters had a version of it, if you remember the Exciters. Roulette. And then later David Bowie and some other groups had it, and I think it was Fabulous Thunderbirds, and now we're getting into the 90s and all that, but Lulu and then the Exciters.
3: Right. Okay. I think we have to come to an end here.
0: Yep.
3: But if you don't mind, I'll call you back tomorrow and have a few more questions.
0: Oh yeah, I'd love it. Absolutely. I'll be on at 10 o'clock, so call early.
3: 10 o'clock.
0: Yep.
3: Yeah, I call between 11 and 11:30.
0: Well, you know, the first hour is when things are really slow. That's the time to call. Do yourself a favor and call in the 10 o'clock hour. We'll have more time.
3: Oh, okay, at 10:40.
0: Yeah, well, or whenever. I mean, you know, if you hear the show, you know, it usually starts off slowly, and that's the time that we get a lot of time to talk. So, 10 o'clock.
3: Okay, I'll put it up. Well, nice. Nice talking to you.
0: Likewise. All right, so that's a wrap for Monday Night Trivia. There'll be a new question next week. And other than that, let's see. 21 hours from now, we reconvene. We thank Adam for keeping us on the air and John for screening your calls. Above all, I thank you for calling, particularly those persistent enough to call back after the phone's dumped. So that's what we'll do until then. I'm Raleigh James. It's WGN Radio. This is a replay of Monday Night Trivia on June 15th on WGN Radio. We started right at 10. If you don't hear yourself on it, it's because you didn't call. And I hope you'll rectify that soon. We're live Monday through Thursday evenings from 10 to 1 Central. Dial 888-876-5593. 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

0: WGN Radio. I'm Raleigh James. We have 3 hours to play Monday Night Trivia, and I've got a question for you. Actually, it's a straggler from last week. I also have 11 bumper stumpers. There is no theme other than I like them. I've given up on the themes, but picked out some nice records and wanted to make sure that I hadn't played them for trivia within the last couple of years. And as far back as I go right now. And yes, over the weekend, I changed out a couple pieces of equipment, a computer and a switch, and there was no way to know for sure how it was going to go until the maiden voyage commenced, which it has, and so far it's been all operator error, but all seems fine other than that. Now, with that in mind, we'll find out. Proof is in the pudding as we move along this evening. Remember, the prizes are worthless. Eventually you get something, but it's probably something you don't want, but you do get a nice certificate, which is fun, and I don't know that I'd say suitable for framing, but it's fun anyway. But like I say, it takes forever. So you're doing this for the fun of it, and I appreciate it. Now, our straggler from last week, and we never let them go more than an extra week. So when discussing their family life while growing up, 84% of adults surveyed said their parents did this unconscionable thing. Did what? 888-876-5593. Yeah, they found it unconscionable. We'll see if you do. And that's what I have to say now. On the other hand, you haven't even heard the bumper stumpers yet, so I won't ask you about those. But when all else fails, you can have your own category. And sky is the limit with that. We have everything, and courtesy of Lisa and Laura, we also have a 5x5. You only have to get 4 out of 5 right, but remember, we're not going to give you more than 5 seconds to guess. So I've been lenient up till now, but the questions are pretty easy. So if you can't come up with them right away, you're out. All right. Or as I say, pick your own category. Sky is the limit. Everybody knows something about something. So we're going to kick it off with Marty. Marty is in Whiting. Welcome back, Marty. As soon as I get the magic twanger to cooperate, to WGN Radio. How are you doing?
1: Pretty good, Raleigh. How are you doing?
0: All right. So we're going to do a question about the Doors.
1: Yes, being from Encino, my brother raised me on the Doors. So, and I didn't get a chance to throw this by John, but if I get this question right, I was going to tell John, just send me that Doors poster he's got hanging up in the hallway.
0: not a chance, unfortunately. By the way, I'd like to send it to you, but not a chance that he would. So it's staying where it is. All right, we're going to ask you something very easy by the Doors. The Doors got their name from a book. By which author?
1: I know the title of the book, Doors of Perception.
0: Yes.
1: Can you give me a multiple choice?
0: No, I can't, but I can give you initials. A.H.
1: A.H. Oh, Huxley.
0: Yep, absolutely. Aldous Huxley, The Doors of Perception, which actually that title derived from a line in William Blake's The Marriage of Heaven and Hell. If the doors of perception were cleansed, everything would appear to man as it is, infinite. All right, you're a winner. Hang on, don't go away. All right,
1: okay.
0: So we have plenty of Doors questions to go around. Yeah, thank God for the internet. All right, so that's how we started off. Now, Billy Bob is in Bourbonnais. What's happening tonight, Billy Bob? This should be your 100th call.
2: Hey, I broke through the barrier.
0: All right.
2: Before we go for a request, there was a guys group in the 60s. I don't remember the song. I think I finally stumped you. The song was about... Don't throw your love away. No. Don't throw love away.
0: Yeah, absolutely. The Searchers had the hit version of it. But,
2: I'd like to request that one.
0: All right, yeah, for you might need it someday. Love is... Okay, I won't go on.
2: Is that the Searchers that did Needles and Pins?
0: Yes,
2: or something?
0: Yes, absolutely.
2: Okay, I was going to ask if they had any other hits.
0: Yes, many, actually. They did a lot of covers, and they did some a nice version of Love Potion number 9, and, you know, I give them an A for effort. I liked their Sugar and Spice, so they did a ton of things.
2: Well, I'm just saying, all the years that I heard that song, I never realized that was the group. That satisfied my curiosity then. Thank you.
0: Yeah, and I'll have to look, because I don't know if they did the original, but that was the hit. Like, for instance, Needle and Pins, that was a Jackie DeShannon record, but the Searchers had the hit. So I'll find out if anybody else did it other than them, but that was definitely the hit.
2: Did Jackie write it too, or did she just
0: sing
2: it?
0: No, she wrote it.
2: I'll be darned.
0: Yeah, I'm pretty sure. I'm going to make sure I don't make a fool of myself, but I'm pretty sure that was absolutely Absolutely.
2: I remember you saying she was a songwriter, too, besides
0: an
2: artist.
0: Well, yes, yes. But this song is also credited, gee, what a shock this is, to Jack Nitzsche and Sonny Bono. That happened a lot. It was on Liberty in 1963.
2: I wonder how they got away with
0: that. Oh, are you kidding? How many records did Alan Freed write? Get Out of Town, Boy Shalevi, I mean, Don Roby as Dee Malone, and on and on. But anyway, I'm sure they all, actually, on this, I would bet they all had a hand in it.
2: It was just a common practice, I guess, back in the old days.
0: Well, it was a fight. She claims that she wrote it. And, of course, Jack Nitzsche and Sonny Bono were credited. So I would say that most likely she wrote part of it. But she claimed, Sonny Bono firstly claimed that he did the lyrics while Jack Nitzsche played guitar. And Jackie DeShannon says, no, I wrote the song with Nitzsche and some limited input from Bono. So, you know, who knows? But anyway, the interesting thing is that she's not credited at all on the writer's credit on that, but she wrote it.
2: Well, good. That satisfies my curiosity then. Thank you.
0: All right. So there you go. So now, what are we doing here?
2: Charts for right. June is
0: okay.
2: 66.
0: Yeah, I just didn't know.
2: Whatever week this is for June.
0: Yes, we will do it. Let's get 66 out. Okay. All the charts from 66. And let's see. Oh, gosh. Here we are. Here we are. We've come to 1966, and we'll quickly get to June, and we'll get to the week of June 18th, be the closest. All right, you ready?
2: Yes.
0: Paint It Black.
2: That's the Rolling Stones.
0: Right. Number two, did you ever have to make up your mind?
2: Love and Spoonful.
0: Yep. Number three, I Am a Rock.
2: Simon Garfunkel.
0: Number four, When a Man Loves a Woman.
2: Percy Sledge.
0: Absolutely. Number five, Strangers in the Night.
2: Frank Sinatra.
0: Number six, Groovy Kind of Love.
2: We got that's the one again. These must be repeats or something.
0: Well, it depends.
2: I can't think of his name. It was the... and he was in the Mindbenders.
0: You just got it, because on this particular song, it is just credited to the Mindbenders.
2: So, well, who was the guy that I can't remember?
0: Georgie Fame.
2: Thank you.
0: Okay. No, I'm sorry. That's wrong. Wayne Fontana. I'm so sorry. Wayne Fontana.
2: Wayne Fontana.
0: And it was on Fontana. That was the label. Yeah, Wayne Fontana and the Mindbenders. Yes. So, but it's just credited by Mindbenders. So good enough. Number seven would be Barefootin'.
2: Yeah, I pass.
0: Oh, Robert Parker. That was a good record, too. Number nine.
2: Yeah, I remember.
0: Yeah, number nine, Greengrass.
2: Tom Jones.
0: No, it's the Greengrass at Home. No, Greengrass, and I'll tell you, this is it's a Liberty
2: Green
0: record. Greengrass on my window. Yeah, you know.
2: Jerry Lewis's son.
0: Yes, absolutely. Good enough. Yes, proving that Snuff Garrett was a god. He even made Gary Lewis and the Playboy sound good.
2: Yeah.
0: Number nine, Cool
2: Gary
0: Jerk.
2: Lewis, that's right.
0: Yeah. Cool Jerk.
2: Cool Jerk.
0: Yeah.
2: Yeah.
0: That's a great song.
2: I remember his song. It kind of reminds me of working in the coal mines, but I can't remember that group.
0: That's terrible. It's a great song. Cool Jerk was by the Capitals.
2: Yep. I even got the record on an old 45.
0: It was on the Karen label, Ollie McLaughlin's label. And number 10, Red Rubber Ball.
2: Circle.
0: Yes, absolutely right. Well, I think you got by the skin of your teeth.
2: Barely. Well, thank you.
0: All right, hang on. Don't go away. Yeah, see, I can be magnanimous that way because, again, the prizes are worthless, but the worst part is it takes forever to get anything. All right, so we put Billy Bob on hold, and yes, what are we doing? Barry in New Hampshire switching to 5x5 tonight. All right, Barry, how are you?
3: Hey, Raleigh.
0: All right, so you ready?
3: I am.
0: What does a Geiger counter measure?
3: Atomic radiation.
0: Yes, absolutely. Who played Norman Bates in Psycho?
3: Anthony Perkins.
0: What TV show featured the Ponderosa?
3: Bonanza.
0: Who wrote Crazy, popularized by Patsy Cline?
3: Willie Nelson.
0: And we have a winner. That's 4 out of 5. Don't go away. All right. So, see, that's the way it is. Down and dirty, quick and easy. All right, we put Barry on hold. And in moments, we will check out Cindy, but we will have your first bumper stumper. Ah, favorite of mine. Actually, it's going to sound like it's an old song, but it's truly from 1992. Though the group, you wouldn't have known them then, but earlier you might have. So that's the only hint I got for you, and that's coming up in minutes right here on WGN Radio.
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0: WGN Radio. I'm Raleigh James. Val Shively produced that song, 1992 on Starbound. Who are they? And yes, they were a well-known group earlier, but this was 1992, and I will forever be beating up on Val because he didn't get a lyric sheet on that. Yeah, because some of them are just a little unintelligible, and I would love to know, and sadly, of course, they're no longer with us to ask. So I said, how'd you not get a lyric sheet? Well, he didn't. So, but nonetheless, so who are they? And yes, other records for which they were known. Not necessarily nationally, but certainly among doo-wop circles. So 888-876-5593. That's 8888-Raleigh. So now you've got a bumper stumper, and we have our straggler. When discussing their family life while growing up, 84% of adults surveyed said their parents did this unconscionable thing. Did what? All right, so Cindy in Chicago, welcome back to WGN Radio.
1: Yes. Well, first of all, I want to say I got a sick migraine, but only took four of my pills. And for Ruth and Gurney, last fall, I bought Martha Washington's cookbook. Maybe she would be interested in that. And then anyhow, there's no song. I don't have any songs. They're playing like 1980s top 40 on MeTV, and I can't stand that.
0: Okay.
1: And then anyhow, Miss Fisher and the question. The only thing I can think of is like your parents didn't teach you nothing about life.
0: Nope, that's not it.
1: All right, and then Miss, I can't think of nothing. My parents didn't talk anything about their family.
0: Well, when Phryne first arrives in Melbourne, where does she stay? And I'll give you four choices. With Bert and Cease, at the St. Kilda Backpackers Inn, at the Windsor Hotel, or at her friend Lynn Chung's apartment in Ballarat?
1: I don't remember Lynn Chung. I would say the hotel.
0: The Windsor Hotel is absolutely right. Hang on, you're a winner. Don't go away. All right, so again, worthless prizes forever to get to. You're doing it for the fun of it, but Cindy is absolutely right. It was the Windsor Hotel. All right, so we will pick it up right there with another bumper stumper after the news, and hopefully your calls as well. Remember, you can have your own category. Sky's the limit, as we just proved with the Miss Fisher mystery, is coming up on WGN Radio.

0: WGN Radio. I'm Raleigh James. Okay, so who are they? That was 1956. That was on Rama. Actually, there's probably, offhand, I can think of three groups sharing the same name, but this is probably the earliest, New York-based, and that's all I'll tell you. And so now you've got a couple bumper stumpers, and you've got my question. When discussing their family life while growing up, 84% of adults surveyed said their parents did this unconscionable thing. That's a huge percentage. What did their parents do that 84% are complaining to this day? All right, so that's my question. When you don't like my question, you can have your own category. Sky is the limit on that, as we prove pretty much every Monday night. Now, the deal about trivia is that I need contestants. Yeah, I can't. If I ask the questions, I can't also answer them. Normally, I can just prattle on by myself for hours on end. But when it comes to trivia, I need your participation. Now, the shows end virtually every Monday night with people on hold who never get in. And at the beginning of the show, things are pretty much wide open. That is the case right now. So if you want to play trivia, this would be the time to trundle to the phone. 888-876-5593. That's 8888-ROLLYE. On this Monday, the 15th of June, the show will replay on Friday on WGN, same time, 10 to 1. So if you miss anything tonight, you can catch it then. And of course, if you go to Raleigh.net, all the shows are archived under download. So trick is spelling Raleigh, ROLLYE.net. Okay, so that's housekeeping. Today, interestingly enough, Ruby Nash Garrett is 92. I hope she's still alive. I have not heard anything to the contrary, but I no longer have Carol with me, who keeps me honest and tells me everything that's going on. But I'm keeping my fingers crossed that she is. She was born in Akron and pretty much lived her life there, and a very successful life it was. Clearly, she's the surviving member of the original Ruby and the Romantics. Errol Garner would have been 105 today. Born in 1921 in Pittsburgh. And Eddie Hinton would have been 82, Jacksonville. And he was the Muscle Shoals Rhythm Section's lead guitarist from 67 to 71. So whether it was Wilson Pickett or Arthur Conley or Aretha or Joe Tex or Solomon Burke or Percy Sledge, the Dells even, yep, Staple Singers, Paul Kelly, Johnny Taylor, Elvis, yep, the Box Tops, R.B. Greaves, Boz Scaggs, Evie Sands, okay, well, maybe we shouldn't mention her, the Looking Glass, yeah, kid you not, Toots Hibbert, and Otis Redding. Sadly, he's been gone quite a while, had a heart attack, 51 years old in 1995. All right, so we have Shane, who is driving. Let's see, where are we going tonight? I love it when you take me for a ride, and Shane is probably heading up, I'm guessing, 94 to Wisconsin. Where are we, Shane?
1: Well, I'm on 90 going to 294, but I am going up to Milwaukee again.
0: Okay. All right. Well, I'm getting used to the route. So along the way, what's your favorite fast food?
1: Believe it or not, Hardee's has a good Nashville chicken sandwich. It's actually pretty decent.
0: Okay.
1: Nothing's really open at night.
0: Yeah, well, that's true. Increasingly, I think that's the worst thing the pandemic gave us, is places that used to be open late at night no longer are. They had an excuse, and now we're stuck.
1: Yep.
0: Yeah, I know. I hate that. Especially with grocery stores and stuff like that, because I don't get around to thinking about food usually until they're already closing.
1: So, yeah, all we got are the truck stops, pretty much.
0: Yeah. Now, but the good thing about the truck stops, unless I'm wrong, is now you have a plethora of fast food choices, unlike before when it was, depending on where you were, either a Hot Shop or a Hojo or something like that.
1: Yeah. Yeah, they all have different restaurants. They change. Like, I like the Loves, and they got, like, Hardee's and Arby's.
0: Yeah. Yeah, well, it's better than it was, that's for sure.
1: Yes, it is.
0: Okay, so we're doing some MASH trivia, are we?
1: Yes, ma'am.
0: All right. Why did Margaret make the flu shot so painful for Hawkeye? Do you want choices?
1: Yeah.
0: She hated him. She didn't like the fact that he laughed when radar came in on them. She loved him. Or she actually wanted to give pain.
1: Because he laughed when Radar walked
0: Absolutely.
1: In.
0: That was a gimme, that's for sure. All right, well, good deal. We'll keep driving and hang on. We'll get that address, but, you know, don't hold your breath. Appreciate it.
1: Thanks, Riley. All Have right. a good night.
0: You too. All right, so let's put Shane on hold there. And so that's where we are. Oh, but Robert in Chicago is going to guess on a bumper. All right, Robert, what did you hear you know?
2: I was thinking, guess on your second bumper stumper after the 10:30 news.
0: It
2: sounded like, would it be Frankie Lyman and the Teenagers?
0: Not a chance.
2: No. Oh, well.
0: No, not even close. Oh,
2: really?
0: No.
2: Oh, wow.
0: No, well, I'll say it's close that they were from New York. I'll give them that. And that they were on, associated label, sort of. I'll give them that. So, but after that, I think we've run out of coincidences.
2: Oh, yeah. It was the style of the song that I was really going by more than anything else.
0: Absolutely.
2: Yeah. Oh, okay.
0: All right. Well, good deal. Well, thanks.
2: Okay.
0: I really appreciate the guess. All right. So,
2: sure.
0: Good deal. So now it's a well thought out guess. It's just not right. And it does have kind of that feel for it. And of course, since it was on Rama, George Goldner was at least tangentially involved. So you can see the connection there, but not. All right. What are we doing here? I believe we have spoken to Shane. John needs to go ahead and get that address. And I've got David in Muskegon wants charts. All right, David.
3: Yes, I'm going to do charts. First off, you know, in our town here, after when COVID hit, our Walmarts do not stay open 24 hours anymore.
0: Anywhere.
3: They're only open to...
0: Yes, that's not just there. It's anywhere. Now, you can have 1966, but you can't have this week because someone already took it. So you can either take some other week, other time of the year in 66, or you can take another year.
3: Okay, how about if I take... this week, how about next week in 66?
0: It's going to be
3: that's when I started the summer program.
0: No, you don't understand. It's going to be too close. They're going to be the same records.
3: Oh, okay. How about July of 1966?
0: All right, let's do July 16th, 1966, a month from now, okay?
3: Okay. Yeah.
0: All right. Number one, Hanky Panky.
3: Tommy James and the Shondells.
0: Number two, Wild Thing.
3: The Trogs.
0: Yes. Number three, Red Rubber Ball.
3: The Circle.
0: Number four, You Don't Have to Say You Love Me.
3: You Don't Have to Say You Love Me. That's Dusty Springfield.
0: Absolutely. Number five, Paperback Writer.
3: The Beatles.
0: Six, Strangers in the Night.
3: Frank Sinatra.
0: Seven, Along Comes Mary.
3: The Association.
0: And eight, Little Girl. Hey, little girl, you don't have to hide nothing no more. You ain't been doing what hadn't been done before.
3: Okay, Syndicate of Sound.
0: Yes, number nine would be Lil Red Riding Hood.
3: Sam the Sham and the Pharaohs.
0: And number 10, Hungry.
3: Paul Revere and the Raiders.
0: All right, let's see how far you get. Number 11, Dirty Water.
3: The Sandells.
0: 12, Pied Piper.
3: Crispy and St. Peter.
0: Yep. 13, Ain't Too Proud to Beg.
3: Temptations.
0: Number 14, I Saw Her Again.
3: Mamas and the Papas.
0: Yes, absolutely. And number 15, Sweet Pea.
3: Tommy Roll.
0: 16, Cool Jerk.
3: The Capitals.
0: 17, Paint It Black.
3: The Rolling Stones.
0: 18, Don't Bring Me Down.
3: The Animals.
0: 19, I Wash My Hands in Muddy Water.
3: Wash my hands in muddy water.
0: Obviously, it's going to be a remake, and it's going to be a blue-eyed singer who just happens to like soul and R&B and blues and all that.
3: Wait a minute.
0: He even had his own record label, though this one wasn't on it.
3: Oh, my Lord. I wash my hands in dirty water.
0: Muddy water.
3: Wash my hands in muddy water.
0: Yes, muddy.
3: Could you play a little of it? I don't know if I remember that.
0: Yeah, you certainly know this guy, by the way. Let's see. Muddy. Oh, hell, I can't spell hands. That's the only thing about playing this stuff for you. It causes me to have to write the titles on my computer, and I'm too good at it. All right, here we go, because I can't see it. But here we go. Oh, God. So the only version I have is by Stonewall Jackson? That's really sad. It's not Stonewall. It's not Stonewall Jackson.
3: Yeah.
0: Although it's the same song, but it's not Stonewall Jackson. Let me see. But yeah, you should be able to guess this. The guy had his own label. And this wasn't on it. This was on Imperial. Let's see. Of course, if I give you any of his other songs, you'll get it right away. But all right. He did a version of Midnight Special. And he did a remake of Tracks in My Tears.
3: I take it the computer's not, I'm not hearing it.
0: Well, no, I'm not playing it because I can't play the Johnny Rivers. What's Johnny? I just
3: Hello?
0: Yes. Are you there? I gave it away. It's Johnny Rivers. Anyway, you did very well.
3: Oh, Johnny Rivers.
0: Yeah, you did very well. All right. Good deal. Well, you certainly got enough to win. But again, don't hold your breath. Don't go away.
3: Yeah, you know.
0: What?
3: Oh, I'm sorry. Speaking of things, you know, because this was when my first year in the summer program at the Michigan School for the Blind.
0: Uh-huh.
3: And see, what they worked with kids, children there on with life skills, we would do, like, group projects together. It was in what was called Age to Daily Living.
0: Uh-huh. That's good.
3: And you really didn't learn as much as if you did, you know, projects by yourself and they was and a teacher was working with you. I learned that.
0: Okay.
3: Up here in Muskegon.
0: All right.
3: And they also had mobility, which was really good. And that's a life skill because you're going to be using that all your life. And I don't know how many children realized I didn't think I'd ever be able to because I wasn't even allowed to go out of my yard.
0: Yeah.
3: And I couldn't go anywhere or anything being totally blind. And all I could do is stay in my yard when I was at home with my parents.
0: Well, life skills is great. I absolutely agree with you on that. It's wonderful stuff. It opens you up to a whole new world. But anyway,
3: it does. Anyway,
0: you heard
3: some. You know, a lot of people don't realize, like, all that, you know, like your blind rehab services, when they're teaching you life skills, Braille, that's a life skill. That's what you're going to be using to read with because you cannot see print any longer.
0: Right.
3: Mobility, cane travel, because you are going to be using that for the rest of your days.
0: Absolutely.
3: Once you get on your own independently, you know, whenever you're able to.
0: Yep, all true. But hang on, don't go away. I agree with you wholeheartedly. All right, absolutely. And life skills also for individuals who have cognitive impairment, you know, kids who are on the retarded scale or what have you. There are some great life skills programs, and I support every one of them because it really can lead to full independence. All right, I'll get off the soapbox here and agree with David completely, and we're going to get to some 1965 lyrics for Fran, and Jeff and Homewood want Seinfeld trivia, and Lisa in Dundee, Mad Men. All right. Maddie in Harwood Heights, a little 5x5, and Shane's still holding on. I don't think John realized he's supposed to confirm that address. So I'll remind him again, and you'll hear this in another bumper stumper coming up next on WGN Radio.

0: Oh, here comes the night.
1: Absolutely right. You betcha.
0: Yeah.
1: Absolutely. Yeah. That's why I paused there. I can see him turning down the lights. Yeah. All right.
0: Yeah. I can hear it in my head.
1: Absolutely. Yep. You are a winner, Van Morrison, indeed. All right. Hang on. Don't go away. So, Van Morrison, you betcha. So that's how we do lyrics. All right. So we'll find out what's going on in the world at large. Then we got Lisa, we got Maddie, we got Jeff, and hopefully you next hour right here on Monday Night Trivia on WGN Radio.

0: WGN Radio. I'm Raleigh James. Who is that? And Ed Townsend wrote it. Yeah, the guy who did For Your Love, but that has nothing to do with it. But other than writing it, of course. It was on the Whippet label, which means that was Gene Norman's label. Yeah, well, he was on KFWB in Los Angeles. And that was out at the same time, 1957. So who are they? 888-876-5593. There's your bumper stumper. Let's review my question, if I can find it. Yeah, I don't know how things disappear. It happens quickly. All right, I can look it up. Thank God I keep these things online. When discussing their family life while growing up, 84% of adults surveyed said their parents did this unconscionable thing. Did what? 888-876-5593. We got Lisa in Dundee. How's it going, Lisa?
1: Hey, pretty good. How are you, Raleigh?
0: Well, I'm here.
1: Yeah? How are the bugs?
0: Well, while we're speaking, I was actually swathing myself with more of this wonderful, whatever this is, bug spray.
1: Oh, dear.
0: Yeah, I don't know. I don't know. We'll see. I haven't.
1: And they leave John alone, right?
0: Oh, it's always the way. Absolutely.
1: Oh my gosh.
0: No, no. And you know, for a while I thought, well, maybe he just doesn't notice it. But no, it's this and mosquitoes, whatever. If there's anything nearby, I'm the target.
1: Wow.
0: Yeah.
1: That's just crazy.
0: Right, and I usually don't remember to put on the bug spray until I feel that first bite. So
1: sure,
0: you're right, exactly. And that's just what happened during the news. I'm like, oh gosh, I'm scratching a little too much. Yes, indeed. So, other than that, I can't complain.
1: I'd like to take a stab at the straggler.
0: Oh, good.
1: Is it sending them to bed without supper?
0: No. 84% of adults complain about this? Oh, my God. What kind of households are these?
1: Well, back in the day, you know, that was
0: 84%? Oh, my dear God.
1: I mean, never happened to me, but
0: well, or anybody I know, but
1: so I take it spanking is out as well.
0: Yep, spanking is absolutely out. I'd say it's no form of punishment.
1: Ah, okay.
0: Yeah, so we've ruled out punishment. And I was surprised that 84% surveyed said this. Just absolutely surprised.
1: So is it something like eating something gross, like
0: no
1: liver or something?
0: No, there's no.

0: food involved.
1: Wow.
0: Yeah.
1: What could they still be complaining about?
0: Oh, and they are. And, you know, actually, when you hear the answer, you'll say, uh-huh, I've heard that. I don't know that I know. Yeah, I do, actually. But not often do I know anybody who could legitimately say this was the case.
1: Huh. I mean, I'm of that age, and nothing's terrible happened to me when I was a kid.
0: Right, so. That you know of, exactly.
1: That I know of.
0: Right.
1: Maybe in, you know.
0: I've got a list, but none. I've actually got a big list, but absolutely none of them would be coming on any surveys. I guarantee it.
1: Oh, that's funny. Well, okay, I'll take I'll try Mad Men.
0: That sounds good to me. And
1: for
0: I've
1: trivia.
0: Got. It was interesting. I have the ultimate quiz here. Who on Mad Men is a financial officer who forges a signature on an early bonus check for himself?
1: That's Lane Price.
0: Right, I didn't even need to give you all four. That's excellent.
1: No.
0: Yes, he. That's the financial officer.
1: And then, you know what? Then he hanged himself.
0: Yes, in that
1: he got caught.
0: Isn't that perfect? Yeah,
1: it was a great episode.
0: Oh God,
1: yeah.
0: Not for Lane. Yeah,
1: it's a great show. Yeah, no, not for him. But and it was he's played by Jared Harris.
0: Okay.
1: You know, the other guy's son, Richard Harris's son.
0: Wow. Okay.
1: Yeah.
0: I've never seen it. Never seen it.
1: Oh, it's a good show.
0: Yeah.
1: It's not on anymore, but.
0: Oh, it's not? Not anywhere?
1: No, it was on for seven seasons.
0: And nobody's playing reruns?
1: Oh, yeah, they are. Yeah.
0: Okay.
1: Sure. HBO has it.
0: Oh, okay.
1: On reruns, if anybody's interested.
0: That costs money. I don't have HBO.
1: You know, it goes back to the 60s, though, which is.
0: Yeah.
1: Which I like.
0: Oh, yeah, absolutely.
1: You know, and it's all about advertising and
0: yes,
1: a fun show.
0: Interesting.
1: But, yeah.
0: There you go. Well, you certainly know it will.
1: Please.
0: All right, hang on.
1: Great.
0: Don't go away.
1: Thanks,
0: right,
1: Raleigh.
0: Good
1: Have
0: deal.
1: A good week.
0: You too. All right, so absolutely right. We'll put Lisa on hold because she's 100% right. And hopefully she lives long enough to get a prize. I'm going to be better at this, I keep saying, but it hasn't happened yet. All right, so 888-876-5593. Marguerite in Chicago is going to take a guess or two. How are you, Marguerite?
2: I'm fine, thank you. How are you?
0: All right, what's going on tonight?
2: Okay, is it that the parents forgot their children's birthdays?
0: No. Oh, that's interesting. No. 84% complaining about that. Man, that's inattentive parenting. Nope.
2: I can't even think.
0: When you hear it, you'll know, and it might not have happened to you, but it happened.
2: They didn't go and get their report cards?
0: Nope.
2: They didn't participate? Ooh.
0: Nope. It's much worse than all of that.
2: Wow.
0: Yeah.
2: Okay. And also, I have a question. The first bumper stumper that you played?
0: Yes.
2: That group, did you say the year 1992?
0: Yes, absolutely. Isn't that amazing? They're originally a group from the 50s, and nobody's going to get it, so I'll tell you. It's the Keystoners, and they were a Philadelphia group in the 50s, and Val Shively resurrected them in 1992 and put them out on his own little record label, and I thought Gossip was just the greatest little record.
2: It is.
0: Yeah.
2: It really is. And I wasn't sure of the year, like 1992, because I remember in high school they were still, you know, the high school groups, the guys in school.
0: Right.
2: When we had talent shows and you know, programs at school, they were still doing doo-wop.
0: Right.
2: And then I said to myself, when did it start fading out? I guess after this, I graduated in 77, so I'm not sure what was going on in high school after that. But by the time we were in college, no one was singing doo-wop anymore.
0: Right.
2: In the 80s. So I'm like, wow, we missed that.
0: Well,
2: yeah.
0: The interesting thing is this group's biggest hit was called Magic Kiss, and that came out in 1956.
2: Mm-hmm.
0: And it was originally on G&M, and then Epic picked it up for national distribution. And then in 61, they had Sleep and Dream, which was kind of a quasi-hit. And then that was it. You know, really, they released some other stuff that no one actually heard. And then Val Shively started to record them on his own on his little Starbound label and had been recording stuff for a few years. And then My Heart Beats Again was another really good one. And then Gossip came out in 92, and I just thought it was great.
2: It is. It is funny little. It's funny too. It's,
0: yeah.
2: You know, it's a little comedic song.
0: Yeah.
2: And thank you for your program as usual. And of course, I opened up with the Raleigh James Dancers.
0: All right. Yeah, thanks. Yeah. Appreciate that.
2: Okay, and thank you for your program. Okay,
0: talk to you soon, I hope. Thanks. Mm-hmm. All right, so 888-876-5593. Yeah, the Keystoners were truly great. But like I say, 1956, and Val knew them. They were Philadelphia guys. He said, well, why don't you just get together and do something? And he started to record them in the 80s. And then 92, Gossip came out, and it was a local Philly hit that got a lot of play in Philly. But I don't think anywhere else. But it was a wonderful little record, I thought. So, yeah, so that's the Keystoners, so don't guess on them. All right, but we have plenty more, and another one coming up, actually. Oh, it's an interesting one. Although this last one I thought was interesting, too, for a lot of reasons. Now, let's see. Don and Beloit, welcome back to WGN Radio. How's it going, Don? Don? No, Don's gone. Gee, and I picked out his World War II question, too. Oh, well. It was a long war. I'm sure he'll call back. We'll have others. So, here it is. He's calling back as I speak, actually, John says. So we'll in moments speak to Don. All right. So Don called back. All right, Don, welcome back to WGN Radio.
3: Hey.
0: All right.
3: You had some slight echo in the car when I was driving like a half hour ago. You seem with always had some echo going on. I don't know.
0: I wonder what that is. Could be anything. I don't know if it's at my end. I guess it is at my end, but I don't know.
3: You still got that straggler, right?
0: Oh, I absolutely have the straggler question. Yes. Do you have any guesses?
3: These parents, they sound like they messing up on some stuff, like maybe driving without people in seatbelts.
0: No.
3: Smoking around the house.
0: By the way, who would care? But okay, go on.
3: Right. Drinking.
0: No.
3: Like in front of the kids or during pregnancy. Embarrassing the kids at school.
0: No.
3: The most horrendous thing, wearing socks while wearing sandals.
0: No. White, too. No.
3: With therapy, we all get over that, though, when our parents do.
0: Really? Oh, that's good to hear. Well, no, and again, we're saying when discussing their family life while growing up, 84% of adults surveyed said their parents did this unconscionable thing. So that means they remembered it into their adulthood and still considered it unconscionable. What could that be? Yellow operator.
3: Bad eating habits.
0: No,
3: at home.
0: No,
3: I,
0: no.
3: Boy, I'll tell you, Riley, I don't know. I gave you some of my good ones. I usually do pretty good with your guesses.
0: You absolutely usually do. And this one to me is as obvious as it gets, but that's because I'm reading the answer. So.
3: Well, I had to do the socks because every parent embarrasses you with socks, in my opinion.
0: Really? No, I never had this happen. But
3: and my grandparents did the same thing. Yes.
0: No, no. Unfortunately, I embarrassed them. I came from fashion plates. But, you know, yes. I remember the most upset my mother ever was at me in school. She never cared if I got grades. She never cared if I did homework. She, you know, was always, are you invited to the right things? Do you know the right people? But I had the audacity to wear black loafers with my white gown walking across getting my diploma. And she never got over
3: nice.
0: It. Black loafers.
3: Nice.
0: Yeah, right. The fact that I got a diploma, that didn't matter. Now, fortunately, when I graduated from college, they just made us stand up. So she didn't get to see what I was wearing. So that was good. But anyway, she never got over the black loafers. Anyway, we're going to talk about... What?
3: Yeah. I think it's a great idea. We can segue to World War II airplane stuff for the Battle of Britain. I thought
0: yes.
3: we could do just focus
0: yes,
3: on Battle of Britain, the whole battle, everything.
0: Well,
3: the
0: that's
3: squadrons,
0: right.
3: The airfield.
0: There were
3: the commanders, the plane.
0: Well, let's talk the plane, the RAF aircraft. There were a few that really became iconic. But one was one of the most successful fighter aircraft that the RAF deployed, accounting for 60% of Axis losses during the Battle of Britain. What was the aircraft?
3: Well, everybody thinks it's the Spitfire, but it's not. It was the tried and true Hurricane, Hawker Hurricane.
0: Absolutely right. It is the Hawker Hurricane. That's right. And I know why you'd say Spitfire, because it could it was faster and could climb higher than the Hurricane. So it was predominantly used to bring down a fighter escort. But it's the Hawker Hurricane.
3: Right.
0: You're absolutely right. All right. Well, very good. Do you know some of the other planes they list in this rarefied atmosphere?
3: Well, the Bristol Beaufort became the Beaufighter, and off the same platform became extremely successful doing these night raids. The Beaufighter was the twin engine, and incredible. You know, not good by day, but by night with radar, it was a really good fighter. So it was a big destroyer of the invading masses of planes.
0: And there was another Bristol as well.
3: The Blenheim. Blenheim. It was on its way out, but it was still being used because they're desperate. You know, it's desperate times, so you just turn to what works.
0: And then there was
3: everything at it and hope for bravery can win out.
0: And then there was a Bolton.
3: Bolton Paul Defiant,
0: yes,
3: was really an odd thing. It was okay for a little bit longer, but yeah, that's where you match, let's say a Spitfire with a rear gunner and a special gun, and you just point, everything shoots backwards. So it was kind of an odd thing to like go up to planes. It didn't really work out much longer, but yeah, they use that too.
0: Yep. All right. Well, you know your Battle of Britain planes, so hang on. Don't go away.
3: Sounds great.
0: All
3: Thank
0: right.
3: you so much.
0: Good deal. So, yes, all true and more, I'm sure. I have no way to doubt it. And after all, what Don said is exactly what I saw on the printed page, which is the only way I'd know any of this. So let's see. Okay. Now, John wrote this out, and I don't know, but it might be Blindo in Chicago. Welcome to WGN Radio. Am I right, Blindo?
4: Good day. Almost. It's not Blindo, because I'm blind and Doe. Nobody knows my name. Although the first time we did this, he made me come in under my government name for Mike from Chicago when I guess hunting the bees wrong. So I'm going to try to go and make this one correct.
0: Okay.
4: The Say It Isn't So song from 1966 should be by the Fascinations.
0: Yes, absolutely right.
4: The first place I heard it was on WBEE here on the Bill Kenner Show.
0: All right.
4: But since then, Ayanna Contreras used to play it on the old Reclaimed Soil. I don't know if you've ever heard of her name or not.
0: But, that's great.
4: That she used to play old on vocal. She used to play old vintage stuff just like you play. But now they took her off the air. But at the end of the day. But I mean, the Fascinations, they had some other songs too, like I think...
0: They had one.
4: Let's Go Together.
0: Nope. There's one
4: Let's
0: huge.
4: Together.
0: Nope. There's one huge one they're known for.
4: Oh, tell me.
0: Girls Are Out to Get You.
4: That's right. Yes, you're absolutely right. Okay.
0: Yeah.
4: Thanks. Yeah, girls, yes.
0: Curtis Mayfield at his best.
4: Curtis, they had the Curtis stamp on the approval.
0: It was all on the Mayfield label. Yeah. Well, some of it was on Stateside, but most of it was on Mayfield. All right.
4: One day on a Tuesday to Friday when you have time and you're not doing this, I'll tell you my foray into listening to this type of music, how it came to be, and why I've been listening for the last 70 years.
0: Well, great. No, I absolutely want to know that. I hope you will call me back. Tell me all.
4: Enjoy your show. Thanks for doing what you do for all of us.
0: Absolutely. I'm delighted to have you listening and especially to have you calling. So hang on. We'll confirm that address and hopefully you'll still be alive when we mail something. Don't go away.
4: I hope so. No, but it's okay. I'll wait for you.
0: All right. Thanks. Appreciate it. Yeah, it's terrible. Between that and, my callback list. Oh, geez. The only way to get off is to die. We'll get to Susan, a second-time caller. We haven't forgotten Maddie. We've got John in Covington. We've got Karen in Madison and Jeff in Homewood. So we will get right back to it right after this and the news coming up on WGN Radio.
5: Foggy in the head and wobbly in the knee. Crazy as a monkey swinging through the trees. Baby, every time I look into your eyes,

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0: do you do? 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I could lick an elephant without even trying. Baby, every time I look into your eyes, you got me a hypnotized.
1: WGN Radio. I'm Raleigh James. Okay, so who is that? I know nothing about him except he used to be in a group called Apes of Wrath. You gotta love that. But so who is he? He was on Shad, and you know Brent and Shad, so decent little labels there. And what's the year on that? I should at least be able to tell you that. 1960 on Shad. So who is he? 888-876-5593. We have Susan, who is a second-time caller from Zion, who's going to take a guess on our question. So Susan, welcome to WGN Radio.
2: Thank you.
1: What do you think?
2: Yeah, I might have a question or an answer for your
1: life while growing up, 84% of adults surveyed said their parents did this unconscionable thing.
2: They grounded the kids.
1: Nope.
2: No?
1: Nope.
2: Okay.
1: No, this is much worse. This is the kind of thing that scars you. And what I found fascinating is that 84% of adults said this. So we'll have to see. If you come up with something else, let me know.
2: Okay,
1: thanks. So it's probably true as far as that goes. But I don't know. Never had experienced it myself. All right. So Maddie is in Harwood Heights. Welcome back to WGN Radio. How are you, Maddie?
3: Hey, how are you, Raleigh? What's going on? Was it had something to do with maybe the parents having sex?
1: No, nothing to do with that.
3: Okay, well, that was my one, but I won't do 5 for 5.
1: All right. In what city is the Guggenheim Museum? Okay, you're out.
3: LA?
1: You have to do it 5. No, it would be New York City, but that's all right. You have to get the next 4, and you get 5 seconds to guess. On TV, who lived across from Jerry Seinfeld? Okay, that'd be...
3: I love you, Raleigh.
1: Yeah,
3: I'll talk to you next time.
1: I hope so. Thanks. Appreciate it. That'd be Kramer. All right. Appreciate it. So, 888-876-5593. John in Covington is going to take some guesses on our question. So, what do you think, John?
4: Well, I would have to say my sense for common sense would have to say that the parents always bring it on to kids about how bad they have it.
1: Oh, no, that's interesting. That's not it.
4: You're kidding.
1: No. No.
4: Oh, well. See you later, Raleigh.
1: Okay,
4: thanks
1: for trying. Appreciate it. All right. So 888-876-5593. 8888 Raleigh. All right, what do we have? Mike in Elmwood Park's going to guess on our bumpers. All right, what do you think, Mike?
5: Fabian?
1: No, there's no Fabian involved.
5: Oh, okay, it sure sounded like him. That's why I called.
1: Oh, wow, interesting. I'm sure he would be flattered. Okay, thanks. All right, appreciate
5: okay,
1: it.
5: Okay, bye.
1: Yeah, because, of course, we've heard of Fabian. Yeah, I'm sure we haven't heard of this guy. So, I guess you never know. All right, so let's say goodbye to Mike, and if I can do that here, and move directly on to Cindy in Chicago, going guest for us. All right, Cindy, what do you think?
6: I think this might be it. Like, comparing you to family members or, like, sibling members that are like real good at sports or school or something, or clean the house better than you or
1: okay
6: something.
1: that is not it, but I will say that for the first time someone is in the ballpark. You're not right, but you are finally in the ballpark.
6: Well, the only other thing I could think of where it's not in the ballpark is using the TV as a babysitter?
1: No, it has nothing to do with that. Nothing to do with that. But you were in the ballpark with your guests, so you think about that.
6: All right.
1: Thanks for calling. Appreciate it. Yeah, that's the first time I've gotten somebody coming up with something. I said, well, it's really, you know, I hate to say that, of course, because you know how that is. I lead you down the garden path of God knows what, when in fact you're probably better off just not listening to my clues. But I do think that she was closest. All right. So 888-876-5593 is 8888 Raleigh. We're going to do some Seinfeld trivia with Jeff and Homewood. Anita from Beloit's going to take some guesses. Andrew in Chicago is going to take some guesses. Karen in Madison. Oh, medical diseases trivia. All right, how rare do you want to go? Well, we'll see. Coming up on WGN Radio.

0: Radio. I'm Allie James. All right, so who is that? 1977 on Atlantic. He'd been recording about 10 years and not really doing anything on a number of things, Tomahawk, A&M, one on Capitol and all that, nothing. He on Redbird did a remake of Look at Granny Run Run, didn't matter, but that in 77 was probably the closest he came, as far as I'm concerned, to a hit. So 888-876-5593 is 8888 Raleigh. And what are we doing here? I think we just talk to Cindy, and so now we check out Andy in Chicago, or Andrew, I'm not sure, but welcome back to WGN Radio.
1: Hi there, it's Andy.
0: All right, Andy. Well, thank you for calling.
1: All right. Is it threw away their comic books?
0: Oh, man, and you know how many parents have done that, but I don't think 84% of all people collect them. But yes, John's mother did, and all those Golden Age Superman and all that, yes.
1: Yep.
0: Never let them forget that. But only because I don't think 84% of adults collected comic books at any time.
1: That's a good point. How about one more guess?
0: Yes, all you want.
1: Records?
0: No, but I thank God for those parents. I used to every September. I'd go to the swap meet at the drive-in.
1: Right.
0: Yeah, exactly.
1: One's lost.
0: Oh, yeah. That was
1: another one's gain.
0: Yeah, that's precisely right. All the yellow Atlantics for a dime each. Yeah, bless you. Absolutely. Nice guess, but no.
1: Dread. All right. Well, enjoy the show.
0: Well, thank you for calling. Do it again.
1: I will.
0: Okay,
1: thanks, Raleigh.
0: Okay, bye. All right. Yeah, those are good guesses. But yes, thank God for those parents. But yeah, I know. You think about that with the comics. You know, the records, for the most part, you know, with rare exception, don't have all that much value other than sentiment. But some of those comics, you know, are selling in the millions now. Yeah. Don't let them forget it. That's right. Dig them up out of the grave and complain. All right. Okay, maybe that's a bit much. Let's see. Are we going to do more 5x5? Oh, I think so. But before we do, Anita from Beloit's got a guess. So what do you think, Anita?
2: I think it's when your mother or father says, you're just like your mother, or you're just like your father.
0: I like it. It's not right, but I do like that. Yeah.
2: Do you know how many times I heard that from my mother?
0: Oh, I wouldn't be surprised. Were your parents divorced?
2: No.
0: Oh, okay.
2: No.
0: All right. Well,
2: no,
0: you.
2: They were happily married, but my mother would say, I look exactly like my mother. In every picture I have from birth till now, I look exactly like my mom. Okay? And people always say, you look like your mom. You look exactly like your mom. And mom would look at me, and when she was very frustrated with me, she'd say, you may look like me, and you may sound like me, but you're just like your father.
0: I love it. Yeah, that's great. Yeah, and believe me, kids who came from divorce homes got that more than you know, and usually with quite a lot of venom. And my favorite is when they'd refer to them as, and your ex-father. No, it might be your ex-husband, Mom, but he's still my father. All right. All right, thanks. Appreciate it.
2: Okay, bye-bye.
0: It's just unconscionable, that's true. But no, 84% of adults probably don't come from broken homes, but the figure is high, I know, but that's not it. All right, so let's see. We've got, we're going to do some charts. And, of course, I haven't forgotten carotid or diseases. The problem is most of the diseases I've come up with so far are so out there that not even Karen could guess them, so I have to get something with symptoms a little more common than, you know, RPI. All right, so we got charts, and like I say, we got some 5x5. Let's try that 5x5 right now with Dave on the north side. So, Dave, why is this not working? There we go. Welcome to WGN Radio.
3: Hello.
0: All right, you ready?
3: Can I take a guess on your question?
0: Yes.
3: How about embarrassing your friends?
0: No, although that was pretty common, isn't it? No.
3: Yeah.
0: Okay.
3: No, I tried.
0: Yeah, yes, you did. What was considered a planet but is now a dwarf?
3: Pluto?
0: Yes, absolutely right. Who is known?
3: Wait a second.
0: What?
3: Wait, before you continue, I forgot to say that I wanted you to give me questions that you had to see. I want to see if I can get them right.
0: I don't have that in front of me. I can make it a point to write that down and do it for next week. But other than that, that'd be too long to figure out on the fly. Okay.
3: Yeah, if I try to tell John that beforehand, he's like,
0: no, it's still not enough. I need plenty of time.
3: That's
0: for
3: what
0: that.
3: He would say.
0: Yeah, that's not like 3 minutes during a break. Who is known as Mr. Cub?
3: Ernie Banks?
0: Yes, absolutely right.
3: Okay.
0: Which prison did one of the Blues Brothers stay in?
3: Joliet?
0: Yes. To be or not to be is from what Shakespeare writing?
3: I'm probably going to get this one wrong.
0: Think of the most famous one.
3: I'm thinking of Hamilton.
0: Yeah, no. Ham is right. Keep going.
3: Hamlet?
0: Yes, Hamlet. Okay, you're a winner. Don't go away. Stay where you are. All right.
3: You gave me that one.
0: Well, yes. Yeah, well, you came up with ham, so that was pretty good. All right, hold on.
3: I thought I was going to get it wrong, so I was like, can I get 5x5 and a Flintstone? So he's like, one or the other.
0: All right, well, you did well. Don't go away. All right, so there we have it. So surprised himself, don't you know? All right, so let's put Dave on hold. I know I'm capable here. Come on. Yeah, the twanger doesn't always behave. There we go. All right, but let's see. We've got, I think we can do this. Jeff in Homewood, we're going to do some Seinfeld trivia. Hello, Jeff, how are you? Jeff? Are you there, Jeff? Jeff?
4: Okay.
0: I don't know what's going on there, but it doesn't sound right. So we're putting Jeff on hold. I'm not sure why that sounded really wrong, but it sounded really wrong. So we'll see how we got some Seinfeld trivia for him as well. But let's do some charts with Mark and Aurora. How's it going, Mark?
5: Oh, I'm pretty mellow, and I just got my real ID today. I'll get the permanent card in the mail in about 2 weeks, and I will travel for the first time since I went blind. I'm going to go back to Western New York for my 50th year high school reunion.
0: Okay, good.
5: And it costs you. They really, on the birth certificates, they really get you on the rush delivery and the rush processing. I paid $98 for two birth certificates.
0: Well, what I don't understand, and I don't understand this with most people, actually, is why everybody doesn't have a passport handy. And if you have a passport, you don't need a real ID.
5: Oh, I used to have a passport, but it's long since expired. I haven't been overseas in a long time.
0: Well, I don't care. But I never know when I have to leave, so I'm always ready to go.
5: That could come, but that could come in the future.
0: Yeah. Yeah, and they're good for 10 years.
5: And I love to travel.
0: Yeah. Plus, you also get to give them your own picture rather than, have something at the DMV with bad lighting. All right.
5: Yeah. The guy had to tell me how to tilt my head, and my home care worker who was with me had to make sure that I was standing on the footprints and, all that good stuff.
0: And still you came out looking like a convict. Everybody does.
5: Well, I will never know what my
0: That's right, you won't,
5: like.
0: But others will.
5: Yes. Yeah, and the funny thing was that when they compared my current picture with a picture on my past ID card, they said, well, I've got to talk with my supervisor because these pictures don't look the same. And I'm like, what? Well, the only thing I could think of was that I've acquired a little gray hair since the last
0: one. Well, that shouldn't be much.
5: No, it shouldn't.
0: All right.
5: But apparently it was.
0: Enough to cause them to wonder. All right.
5: Yeah.
0: Well, now we're going to hang on until after the news to properly get you this week, week of June 14th, 1975. We're going to do charts. So hang on. Don't go away.
5: Yeah.
0: That's exactly what we'll do. And Jeff called back for some Seinfeld trivia. Good. Hopefully we can hear him this time. Cindy called back. Paul wants 5x5. And Karen in Madison, I'm going to find her a disease that is at least common enough that we've heard of it, coming up on WGN Radio.

0: WGN Radio. I'm Raleigh James. So who is that? And yeah, it's kind of a gimme because it does sound like their hit. Enough that you should know who it is. Although in this case, this was on the RV label in 1961. So 888-876-5593. Now we have a straggler that we're going to reveal at the end of the night tonight. So that's the end of this hour. So let me give that to you again in case you want to take a guess. When discussing their family life while growing up, 84% of adults surveyed said their parents did this unconscionable thing. Did what? All right, so that's my question. Otherwise, you're going to have your categories. And yes, I've come up with the disease for Karen, and she likes medical questions. And in the meantime, we're talking to Mark and Aurora. We're going to do 1975 charts. So are you ready?
1: All righty.
0: All right.
1: As ready as I'll ever be.
0: Yeah, I know the feeling. Number one. Sister Golden Hair.
1: America.
0: Yes. Number two, Love Will Keep Us Together.
1: As you always say, the captain and toenail.
0: Yeah. Number three, When Will I Be Loved?
1: Linda Ronstadt.
0: Yep. Number four, Bad Time.
1: Could you play it?
0: Yeah, I knew you were going to say that.
1: I know.
0: You do?
1: I think
0: well,
1: I
0: that's
1: know,
0: more than I would have known. So let me see what I can
1: we'll
0: I can do here. Well, yes, indeed, we will. All right, now, all right. I'm sure I've got this. Let's see. Yeah, hopefully I've got it by the right artist, not Stonewall Jackson. All right, so
1: no.
0: Here we are. This is the hit. I'm sorry to say.
1: Bad Time.
0: Yes, Bad Time. No times. Time.
1: Time. Okay. Yeah, Grand Funk Railroad.
0: Okay, good. Number five.
1: That's kind of who I thought it was.
0: Number five, Old Days.
1: Chicago.
0: Yes. Number six, I'm Not Lisa.
1: Jesse Coulter.
0: Yes, absolutely. Now finally we get a good record. Number seven, Love Won't Let Me Wait.
1: The Moments?
0: Oh, God, no. Major Harris.
1: Oh, Major Harris. All right, I missed it.
0: That's all right. Number nine, Thank God I'm a Country Boy.
1: No, number eight?
0: Yeah, number eight, Thank God I'm a Country Boy.
1: Johnny Denver, John Dutchendorf.
0: That's it. Number nine, Philadelphia Freedom.
1: Elton John.
0: And number 10, Get Down, Get Down, Get on the Floor. God.
1: Oh, is that Cool in the Gang?
0: No, it is not. Get Down, Get Down, Get on the Floor is, in fact, Joe Simon.
1: No. Don't.
0: Well.
1: Oh, you've already said it.
0: Yes.
1: Okay.
0: Would you have come up with
1: Who is
0: that?
1: It?
0: Joe Simon?
1: Who is it?
0: Joe Simon?
1: Yeah, I don't know that I would. I don't know whether I would or not.
0: Doesn't matter. You still got 80% even without it, so you're a winner.
1: Yeah.
0: Hang on, don't go away.
1: Okay.
0: All right, good
1: All
0: deal.
1: Right.
0: So, yes, indeed. Get down, get down. All right, let's put him on hold. And now, Karen and Madison, welcome back to WGN Radio. You've got some guesses for me, Karen?
2: Hey. Pardon? Yeah.
0: You got some guesses on the straggler for me?
2: I have one.
0: Okay.
2: First. Is it that parents unknowingly to hurt the children, but they belittle each other in front of the kids?
0: Oh, that's interesting. No, it's not.
2: Oh, okay.
0: All right.
2: Let's move on to the disease.
0: Yeah, diseases
2: or
0: and
2: whatever.
0: Diseases
2: whatever.
0: And disorders and treatment and symptoms
2: yeah.
0: and all that. All right. Well, we all know that if you have a very fruity breath, you probably have or could have diabetes or high blood sugar. Well, what if your breath smells absolutely alcoholic? What do you have?
2: What do you have?
0: Yeah.
2: Alcoholism?
0: No, it just smells like that. What disease makes you smell like you've been drinking?
2: Oh.
0: And I know this one. I knew this one off the top of my head. What?
2: I know it. I don't know if I'll get it, but I know it.
0: Well, even if you don't know the name of it, if you know what causes it, I'll take that.
2: Well, I think it's the endocrine glands or adrenal.
0: Nope. It's gut fermentation syndrome, also known as autobrewery syndrome. And what it is more than anything...
2: Oh, my gosh, I haven't heard of any of that.
0: Well, no, but you have. All right. Now, you've heard about people getting candida infections. Well, if that hits your blood, if that hits your bloodstream and your gut, then you will turn into your human distillery with that. You'll ferment right in your own. I know this from childhood.
2: Gosh, I never heard of it.
0: Yeah, absolutely. Autobrewery or gut fermentation syndrome. And
2: you picked a good one.
0: Yeah, it can be any fungal infection, but most notably candida, if you've really got it in the gut. Now, I'm not talking about like a little yeast infection that women get or something. I'm talking about it being being systemic. If it's in your gut and in your blood, you will turn into a distillery.
2: Go.
0: And you will test positive for alcohol if they give you a blood test.
2: God.
0: Yes, exactly.
2: Well, learn something new every time you lose.
0: There you
2: go.
0: All right. Thanks for calling.
2: Okay,
0: appreciate it.
2: Thank
0: All
2: you.
0: Right, good deal.
2: Bye-bye.
0: Yeah, and that's been on the record. There have been several people who, they call them drinkless drunks, who have actually been charged with, like, drinking and driving and stuff when actually they've got gut fermentation syndrome. So it's, or as they say, autobrewery syndrome. Makes it sound better or worse, I don't know. But so there you go. All right, now let's see. Oh, I believe we've got some Seinfeld trivia with Jeff and Homewood. He's back. All right, you're with me.
3: Yeah, when you punched me up before, my line went silent.
0: That's so weird.
3: I turned on the radio.
0: Yeah, I don't know what that was.
3: I turned on the radio. I heard what happened. I can hear you got voices of some sort.
0: Yeah, right. It sounded like the show on delay, actually. All right. So we're going to ask about Seinfeld. We're going to ask about Elaine. Who is Elaine trying to fool when she asks Kramer to pretend to be her boyfriend? Is it her sister?
3: It was her therapist.
0: Yes, absolutely. You didn't even do the multiple choice. You're 100% right. Hang on. Don't go away. All right. So that's right. Or shrink. And the choices were sister, shrink, parents, or boss. And Jeff is absolutely right. It was her own shrink. So not nice to lie to your shrink. But in any event, yeah, what good does it do? All right. So let's see. We're going to get some more guesses on this, I do believe, which is wonderful. And then we're going to do a little 5x5 with Paul. But Cindy called back. All right, Cindy, you've been thinking about it. What do you think?
4: Okay. I guess I have some pretty good guesses.
0: I'll be the judge of that.
4: Like making you break up with your girlfriend or boyfriend because you don't like their family?
0: Nope.
4: Or your friend?
0: Nope.
4: Or else implying you were a mistake because you're a third child?
0: Oh, my God. No. Well, I don't know. That's interesting. I like that, but it's not right. But I'd say it's loosely in the ballpark.
4: The only other thing I could think of is, like, I got a $3 allowance and my brother got a $10 allowance because he was 4 years older.
0: Uh-huh. And so what would you consider that? What would the problem be?
4: What would the problem with that be? Because he was older. I don't know.
0: All right, you're in the ballpark, but sorry, no cigar. Thanks for trying. All right, so yeah, she's dancing around it in ways, sort of. But again, don't listen to me because, of course, I'll lead you down the path of God knows what. Anita is going to give us some more in Beloit, so what do you think?
5: Well, I was going to say when a parent compares you to themselves, like saying when I was your age,
0: nope.
5: But based on your last call,
0: yep,
5: I'm going to say when a parent seems to be treating one sibling different than the other, or it appears that one sibling is being treated better than the other.
0: Good enough. I'll give it to
5: another
0: you.
5: Sibling.
0: 84% of adults surveyed said that their parents favored one sibling over another. 66% of the men said their mother favored them Only 27% of the women felt that way. When respondents said their father chose favorites, 62% of the women and 49% of the men said it was them. So, yes, that's it. Yes. 84% of the adults said their parents played favorites. That's hard for me to believe.
5: I don't believe it. I do believe it.
0: Well,
5: I do believe it.
0: Well, apparently it's rampant.
5: For me, I feel that my mother favored my oldest brother.
0: Yep.
5: And I know my middle brother insists that my father favored me.
0: Uh-huh.
5: Because one, I was the baby, and two, I was a girl.
0: Interesting. Interesting.
5: Yeah.
0: Well, apparently this is endemic.
5: Yeah, it kind of sets up sibling rivalry.
0: Wow. Well, you're a winner.
5: Yay!
0: Now, of course, the prizes are worthless. It takes forever to get something, but you eventually you get a certificate you'll like and something else you don't want. So hang on. Don't go away.
5: Okay.
0: All right. So I say something else you don't want because I've got a plethora of 45 RPMs I'm going to be mailing out. All right. So, yeah. And lately, you know, I'm in the hopes that we're going to do a mailing one of these days fairly soon. I keep saving things that might be of interest. And this is hilarious. So just today, I found some different adapters. Well, should we give away a adapter? It could happen. All right. So we'll see. All right. Now, let's see. Robert called back, says he knows a bumper. All right, Robert, what bumper do you know?
1: Okay, the one right after the midnight news, I'm 99% sure, was that the Olympics?
0: Absolutely right. Sounds just like Western movies, doesn't it?
1: Right, a lot. Yes, it does. Yeah,
0: that's why I played it. We'll throw you a bone, and you picked it up and ran with it, so hang on, don't go away.
1: Okay.
0: Except Western movies, of course, was on Demon, the highest in Phi. But Le Pedro was on RV. All right, so 888-876-5593. And speaking of bumpers, Stan in Dearborn, I'm sure, knows them all. So, Stan, welcome back to WGN Radio.
6: Oh, hi, Raleigh. Good evening.
0: How are you?
6: Good. And, Robert just got the one I was going to give you, but I had a couple that I knew in front of that.
0: Yeah, I'm sure.
6: I had A Fool in Love by the Robins.
0: Yes, on Whip It, yes.
6: And My Story of Love by the Valentines.
0: Yes, absolutely, on Rama.
6: On Rama.
0: Richard Barrett's group.
6: And I did have the Keystoners.
0: Okay.
6: In fact, I've got another Keystoners that Val put out. It's called I'll Always Remember.
0: Yes.
6: On Starbound.
0: Yes.
6: Yeah. So I was going to give you that. And... I had the Fascinations, but someone got that one.
0: Yeah.
6: I was going to also agree with you on The Searchers.
0: Yeah.
6: One of the few English or British groups that I like. They did a good version of Goodbye, My Lover, Goodbye as well.
0: Yes.
6: Robert Mosley song, yeah.
0: Yes. No, they really were amazingly good and didn't get enough credit.
6: I agree.
0: Yeah,
6: I totally agree. Yeah, it's one of my favorite British groups.
0: Yeah,
6: and they had that one song that was requested. Don't Throw Your Love Away.
0: Yes,
6: I think Silky did that.
0: Yes, they did. Absolutely.
6: Silky.
0: Yes,
6: I think that was the one they were trying to think of.
0: Yeah, they did that later. Yes, absolutely, Silky. Yeah. You're right. You're absolutely right. So you didn't guess Hypnotized, and nobody else will either, on Shad. That was a guy named Don Jordan, and I know absolutely nothing about him except he was in a group called Apes of Wrath, which I think is hilarious.
6: Yeah.
0: And and this could be the night. Yeah, the guy was just kind of coming into his own. He wound up dying, but R.B. Hudman. So
6: I didn't get those two.
0: But you'll get the next one for sure. In fact,
6: I didn't know if I should wait and call a little bit later find out, but I didn't want to get shut out here, you know.
0: Right, exactly. No, you did the right thing. It's good to hear from you. All right.
6: Okay.
0: Okay, thanks. Hang on. Don't go away.
6: Okay,
0: all right,
6: sure.
0: So,
6: will.
0: Yeah,
6: thanks.
0: And I know that Stan will know the next one. There's no doubt in my mind, and you might as well, and you're not going to hear it until after the news, so there. All right, so Paul in Woodstock wants to do 5x5. Hello, Paul. How are you? Well, Paul may have wanted to do 5x5, but I think he up and left us. Well, thanks for trying, Paul. Oh, wait. He's on another line. I see. He's moved. All right. There's Paul. Welcome back to WGN Radio.
7: Yeah, I'd gotten disconnected earlier, and so I called back, so I guess I'm on a different line.
0: Yes, you are. Okay. Easy stuff. You ready?
7: I hope so, yes.
0: And you got 5 seconds to answer them all right? Each one, obviously not together. In what English city was the Beatles formed?
7: Liverpool.
0: What does SIDS stand for?
7: Sudden Infant Death Syndrome.
0: Who was the author of Peanuts?
7: Charles Schulz.
0: What is the capital of Alaska?
7: Juneau.
0: And we have a winner. There you go.
7: Cool.
0: All right, don't go away. All right, absolutely, that's the way to do it. And after the news, we'll talk with Ralph. He's got a musical question. Normally, I'd say call back tomorrow night on Tuesday, but we're having a momentary dearth of callers on trivia. We'll see if that changes after the news. So, but here's the deal. I need to give you another question, don't I? Okay. 1969 was the first year a war was ever fought over this. Over what? Hint, it didn't last long, but it was deadly. All right, 1969, the first year a war was ever fought over this. Didn't last long, but it was deadly. All right, so that's your question. And if you get it, that's great. And if you don't, it becomes our straggler for next week. And so that's the deal. Of course, you can have your own category. Sky's the limit, as you know. So 888-876-5593. That's 8888-ROLLYE. Monday Night Trivia on WGN Radio.

0: 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I'm Raleigh James. Okay, so I know Stan is screaming at his radio. He knows for sure. But do you? Who are they? 888-876-5593. Clearly a Chicago connection to that. All right, so Gary and Austin, welcome back to WGN Radio.
1: Well, hey, Raleigh, I wish I knew who that was, but...
0: You don't? When you hear, you'll know. You probably heard, we usually talk about radio, about the sad news. I hate to be right about certain things. I want to be wrong, but I had said all along that BT was posturing to wait till they could sell the tower site. Well, they did it. So they're turning the license back. There will be no more WBTAM. Sad moment.
1: I never got to hear them except during, I think it was Hurricane Hugo.
0: Right.
1: A little bit.
0: Well, you're not, it was a very, very tight north-south signal, but from Maine to Miami, you could hear them like a local at night. And Yeah, they're turning that, and they're also, on the notice, it said they were turning back 400 Radio Road. I said, oh my God, that's Waze, which it was back in the day. So two classic stations bit the dust in Charlotte.
1: Yeah, that's sad to hear.
0: Yeah.
1: I'm not surprised, but it's sad
0: no,
1: to hear
0: that's exactly it. I'm not either, but yeah, sad. All right. Coca-Cola is the best-selling soft drink in the United States. What is number two? Think about this.
1: I would say Pepsi.
0: Yeah, I was afraid we were going to say that. Dr. Pepper passed Pepsi.
1: Oh, wow.
0: Hard to believe, isn't it? Yeah, Waco makes good. Hard to believe. Okay, are turtles reptiles or amphibians?
1: They are amphibians.
0: No, they're reptiles. Nice to talk to you.
1: Yeah.
0: That was quick. All right.
1: Yeah.
0: We'll do it next week.
1: See you later. Thanks a lot.
0: Okay, bye.
1: Okay, bye-bye.
0: All right. So, nice try. All right. Let's mark those off so I don't ask them again. All right. Now, let's see what we're doing. What are we doing? Let's see. I believe Don Imbloit called back, and he might be guessing on our new question. I had a new question. It was here somewhere. So let me see if I can find it again. Yeah, we're getting close to the end of the show. So what am I saying? It was a mess 10 minutes into it. All right, yes. 1969, the first year of war was ever fought over this. Over what? And hint, it didn't last long, but it certainly was deadly. All right, so Don in Beloit is going to take a guess. Let's see if he just knocks my question out entirely, which I half suspect he will. Don, welcome back to WGN Radio.
2: Hey, Raleigh, right away, I thought of Richard Nixon on this one. The whip inflation now.
0: I love that.
2: We've got a war on ventilation. Is that the right
0: answer?
2: That's
0: not it. That's not it at all.

0: know if they've ever had a repeat or not. I just don't know.
1: Yeah, yeah. Wow, Riley, I don't know. I thought for sure I had you on this one.
0: Aha!
1: Well, okay, you stumped me. Thank you so much.
0: Okay, right. Talk to you soon.
1: Well, okay, talk bye. To you soon. Okay,
0: all
1: bye-bye.
0: Right. So, and of course, basically it's going to give you a week to think about it, because if nobody gets it tonight, it just hangs on for 1 week only. So not like a fungus. It 1 week, and that is it. All right, so that's interesting in terms of that. We're going to be talking about Myers-Briggs with Naoto, always fun. And we have Douglas, and Douglas is in North Carolina. So, Douglas, welcome back to WGN Radio. What's up tonight?
2: I have a couple of interesting things. I'm the kind of guy that has information that nobody's really interested in, not even me. I just carry it around because I'm still testing my old man memory. I started this way back. The searchers, I find them quite interesting, and I think they were underrated, in my opinion, as far as the British groups.
0: I agree.
2: They did, and I also mentioned what I called earlier that I liked B-sides.
0: Yeah.
2: I found out that the searchers did Barbara Lewis, Someday We're Gonna Love Again.
0: Okay.
2: They did that. Everybody knows that.
0: Okay.
2: The searchers also did the Don't Throw Your Love Away. That's
0: right.
2: Very familiar.
0: Yeah.
2: But someone told me that the Orlons originally did that.
0: Yeah, they did. And that was a part of that Cameo Parker group.
2: I had never heard their version until somebody told me.
0: Oh.
2: Searchers. There was another. Oh, the speaking of B-sides,
0: uh-huh.
2: The Drifters, I think it was in 1964, Under the Boardwalk.
0: Right.
2: I would buy 45s just to find out what was on the B-side. The B-side was I Don't Want to Go On Without You.
0: Right.
2: I found out that in the, I don't know when the Searchers recorded that. They had a version of that.
0: Yeah.
2: I Don't Want to Go On Without You, which was the B-side of Under the Boardwalk. And I found that very interesting, and that's all I have to say, because I talk all the time.
0: Yeah.
2: I'll check with you later on next week, or maybe another night this week, if that's
0: well, great.
2: Okay.
0: No, that'd be wonderful. Yeah, and sadly, not only were the Searchers underrated, but they were also on several record labels. And so they really never got their just due as far as that goes. So, but Jimmy Wisner wrote Don't Throw Your Love Away. All right, so thanks for calling, and we'll do it again.
2: Thank you.
0: All right, good deal. So, yeah, they really never did get their due. And that's a shame. But, yeah, I'd see him, of course, capped most notably, but not only by a long shot. All right. So, Annette we'll get to in Carol Stream, Ralph in Rockford, and Naoto in Japan. Naoto, welcome back to WGN Radio.
3: Yeah, thank you for taking my call.
0: Always. All right, now it's interesting. There is a lot of talk about how accurate Myers-Briggs is, but what's mm-hmm. interesting is there is a reliability scale of each category, like E or I or S or N or T or F or J or P, and three of them score pretty high, and one of them not so high in terms of being reliable. Which one is the odd pair out? The weakest reliability. Are you there? Are you still with us? Naoto, I'm not hearing anything. All right, well, I think we lost Naoto. And I'm sure he'll be thinking about it. So that's his question, which is the weakest reliability. And, you know, one of the things about Myers-Briggs is that if you take it again, like a few weeks later or whatever, your score is not necessarily the same. You don't turn into the same type every time. And so in looking at the reliability of this, three of the pairs score pretty darn high, but one of them not so much. So what I want to know is what's the odd pair out in that? And maybe Naoto will call back, but I think that his phone has betrayed him. Probably the fact that that's in Japan and we're here. It's amazing to think we even talk, period. But very nice as far as that goes. So Annette is in Carol Stream. Welcome back to WGN Radio, Annette. No? Uh-oh. All right.

Let me see something. She wanted a orange tabby cat trivia. Well, you know, I'm here to help. Let me see if Ralph from Rockford, are you with us? Okay, I think we've blown the phones again. I'm not sure why or what I need to do about it. So when all else fails, I just do this on WGN Radio.

0: WGN Radio. I'm Raleigh James. Okay, so who are they? On Minute. Yeah, I guess it sounded like it, don't you think? All right, so now we believe, and I'm not sure, that we have three callers ready to talk to me. And Naoto in Japan, are you there?
1: Yeah, I don't know what happened, but I couldn't hear anything like from the...
0: I think it was our phone system again, unfortunately. So,
1: okay.
0: You got the question, right?
1: Yeah, I think you were asking me, like, what was the most, like, reliable, like, each letters, right?
0: The most unreliable. Which one
1: unreliable.
0: Is unreliable? Yeah, three of them are pretty reliable,
1: okay.
0: But one of them is unreliable. Mm-hmm. Which one?
1: Well, I would say... maybe E or I?
0: No, it's T or F, thinking or feeling.
1: Oh!
0: And when people retest, that's often the one that flips.
1: Really, like, well, it's not applicable for me, but it's good to know.
0: Yeah, all right. We'll talk to you next week. Thanks for calling back.
1: Okay, thank you.
0: Appreciate it.
1: Yep.
0: All right, appreciate the persistence very much. All right, so now Annette in Carroll Stream. So welcome back. Are you with me, Annette?
2: Hi, I am with you, yeah.
0: All
2: I
0: right.
2: think I got cut off, too.
0: Yeah, everybody did. The whole system went down. I rebooted it, but I don't know.
2: Okay.
0: And by the way, only part of it came back, so I'm glad you're on a line that did.
2: Yeah.
0: So, what do you think?
2: With your question about the wars?
0: Yes.
2: What year were you saying?
0: 1969. 69 was the first time ever.
2: Okay. I'm not sure if the dates match up on these or not. I know there was one called a pig war.
0: And that's not it. What else you got?
2: Okay. There was one called a football war.
0: Nope.
2: Okay.
0: But that actually is reasonably close. And you need to tell me, of course, what these are, not just the names. So if you're looking it up, that's not a good idea.
2: Okay. The football war... I don't know what it was about, but I think it was between Honduras and El Salvador.
0: You're right about that, but it wasn't the football war. Now, you're doing very well, so you have to tell me what the deal is. What is it?
2: I don't know. Was it like a soccer war?
0: All right, here's the deal. We're going to give it to you, but as far as that goes. But did you look this up?
2: Yeah.
0: Yeah, don't do that, by the way. That I try to come up with things that you can't do that because, you know, the prizes are worthless. You're doing it for the fun. And when you look things up, it's just not fun. But here is what happened. All right. It was a soccer war. And this was a fascinating little thing because there were over 3,000 deaths in this. Yeah. Honduras beat El Salvador in the first half of a World Cup qualifying match. And the way they beat them was the previous night, the Honduran fans surrounded the hotel where the Salvador team was staying and caused a racket so it would completely deprive them of sleep. Well, when the series moved back to El Salvador, and of course El Salvador is just really upset about this, the Salvadorans responded in kind. So on game day, the Honduran team had to be brought to the stadium in armored cars and all this, and they hung a dirty dish towel from the flagpole in place of the Honduran flag. Now, hundreds of visiting Honduran fans were beaten up, so it's the following night. The soccer war breaks out between the two countries, killing over 3,000 before a ceasefire was declared.
2: So, wow.
0: Yeah. Yeah. So, but yeah, please don't, and we'll give it to you for that, but please don't look them up because then, you know, why are we doing it? Hang on.
2: I usually don't.
0: Yeah. All right. Hang on. Don't go away. All right. So that's absolutely, absolutely right. So we blew that question and now I'll have to come up with something for next week. But and you know, that's the hardest part is finding questions that you can't Google. But, and of course you couldn't really Google the details, but as Annette discovered, you could Google that, enough of that. So, if the prizes had something of value, I'd say, yeah, I get that. But they don't. So, Ralph in Rockford, you're going to close it out. You've got about 5 minutes. What's up tonight, Ralph?
3: Yeah, I hope we don't have to fight a soccer war here in the States, no.
0: Obviously we don't. Match ended and all's well.
3: Oh, yeah. Well, the soccer that the men played here on Friday, I've never seen them play that good and that well. They won 4-1 against Paraguay.
0: Yeah, well, there you go.
3: That, own, and they are number one in their group now because of the better, more goals they made. And the second are Australia, and they're playing Australia this coming Friday, so it'll be quite a game.
0: All right.
3: Yeah, so, but the other thing here, trivia night, of course, music is wonderful, and it seems to be the night for the Searchers, because I was going to tell you something about the Searchers, too.
0: Okay.
3: Yeah, I had the pleasure or the privilege to see them live twice. Once in Antwerp, Belgium, in the early 90s, and one in Erkelenz, Germany. They were celebrating the 500 years that they became a city. And I had a chance to very shortly talk to them, and they are very nice in person as well, and they are just as nice and good as they are, as they sound on their record.
0: Yeah, I'm not surprised. And they were around a while too. They were formed in Liverpool in 1959, so that was part of the whole Merseybeat thing before the Beatles were hot and all that. And they did a number of things. I think Sugar and Spice might be my favorite, but not only. Number of other things. And you know, the interesting thing is that they were tied with another group for having the first U.S. hit in the U.S. after the Beatles. And what's funny about is the other group almost nobody remembers, and that was the Swinging Blue Jeans.
3: Oh, yeah, the Swinging Blue Jeans. That's a hippie shape.
0: Yes, exactly. But that's it. Now you have medley of their U.S. hits as far as that grew.
3: But wasn't Mike Pender with them to begin with?
0: Sure. In the Searchers, Mike Pender and Chris Curtis and Frank Allen and John McNally. That goes back even before the Searchers. They had, remember, the Army Generation? That was like mid-50s.
3: It was once called Mike Pender Searchers.
0: Right. Right, a number of people were in that group over the years.
3: Okay, once we are with English groups here, Here Come Tonight was a very good guest by, I think, Fran guest. They were very good guests.
0: Right,
3: Here
0: them.
3: Here Come Tonight.
0: Yeah,
3: like,
0: them, right.
3: Yeah, it was them, Van Morrison and Van,
0: right,
3: and them.
0: Exactly. Bert Burns wrote it, and that's the important thing to know about that song. And so, and by the way, I don't think that Lulu had recorded it, I think, beforehand. I think Lulu might have been the first. I'm not sure, but Lulu definitely recorded it in 64.
3: I think she had a hit with "To Thrill with Love" too.
0: Yeah. Oh, well, that was later, of course, and that was a horrible record. I hated it. I like some of her. I like some of her early stuff, like "I'll Come Running." I thought that was a great record.
3: Yeah.
0: But "To Thrill with Love," please let me change the station now.
3: No. I have not.
0: It's just a horrible.
3: I'm not
0: going to
3: request.
0: But as far as "Here Comes the Night," like I say, I think Lulu was first, and then the Exciters had a version of it. If you remember the Exciters. On Roulette, and then later David Bowie and some other groups had it, and I think it was Fabulous Thunderbirds, and now we're getting into the 90s and all that, but Lulu and then the Exciters.
3: Right. Okay. I think we have to come to an end here.
0: Yep.
3: But if you don't mind, I'll call you back tomorrow and have a few more questions.
0: Oh yeah, I'd love it. Absolutely. I'll be on at 10 o'clock. So call early.
3: 10 o'clock.
0: Yep.
3: Yeah, I call between 11 and 11:30.
0: Well, you know, the first hour is when things are really slow. That's the time to call. Do yourself a favor and call in the 10 o'clock hour. We'll have more time.
3: Oh, okay, at 10:40.
0: Yeah, well, or whenever. I mean, you know, if you hear the show, you know it usually starts off slowly, and that's the time that we get a lot of time to talk. So, 10 o'clock.
3: Okay, I'll put it up. Well, nice talking to you.
0: Likewise. All right, so that's a wrap for Monday Night Trivia. There'll be a new question next week. And other than that, let's see. 21 hours from now, we reconvene. We thank Adam for keeping us on the air and John for screening your calls. Above all, I thank you for calling, particularly those persistent enough to call back after the phone's dumped. So that's what we'll do until then. I'm Raleigh James. It's WGN Radio. This is a replay of Monday Night Trivia on June 15th on WGN Radio. We started right at 10. If you don't hear yourself on it, it's because you didn't call. And I hope you'll rectify that soon. We're live Monday through Thursday evenings from 10 to 1 Central. Dial 888-876-5593. 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

0: WGN Radio. I'm Raleigh James. We have 3 hours to play Monday Night Trivia, and I've got a question for you. Actually, it's a straggler from last week. I also have 11 bumper stumpers. There is no theme other than I like them. I've given up on the themes, but picked out some nice records and wanted to make sure that I hadn't played them for trivia within the last couple of years. And as far back as I go right now. And yes, over the weekend, I changed out a couple pieces of equipment, a computer and a switch, and there was no way to know for sure how it was going to go until the maiden voyage commenced, which it has, and so far it's been all operator error, but all seems fine other than that. Now, with that in mind, we'll find out. Proof is in the pudding as we move along this evening. Remember, the prizes are worthless. Eventually you get something, but it's probably something you don't want, but you do get a nice certificate, which is fun, and I don't know that I'd say suitable for framing, but it's fun anyway. But like I say, it takes forever. So you're doing this for the fun of it, and I appreciate it. Now, our straggler from last week, and we never let them go more than an extra week. So when discussing their family life while growing up, 84% of adults surveyed said their parents did this unconscionable thing. Did what? 888-876-5593. Yeah, they found it unconscionable. We'll see if you do. And that's what I have to say now. On the other hand, you haven't even heard the bumper stumpers yet, so I won't ask you about those. But when all else fails, you can have your own category. And sky is the limit with that. We have everything, and courtesy of Lisa and Laura, we also have a 5x5. You only have to get 4 out of 5 right, but remember, we're not going to give you more than 5 seconds to guess. So I've been lenient up till now, but the questions are pretty easy. So if you can't come up with them right away, you're out. All right. Or as I say, pick your own category. Sky is the limit. Everybody knows something about something. So we're going to kick it off with Marty. Marty is in Whiting. Welcome back, Marty. As soon as I get the magic twanger to cooperate, to WGN Radio. How are you doing?
1: Pretty good, Raleigh. How are you doing?
0: All right. So we're going to do a question about the Doors.
1: Yes, being from Encino, my brother raised me on the Doors. So, and I didn't get a chance to throw this by John, but if I get this question right, I was going to tell John, just send me that Doors poster he's got hanging up in the hallway.
0: not a chance, unfortunately. By the way, I'd like to send it to you, but not a chance that he would. So it's staying where it is. All right, we're going to ask you something very easy by the Doors. The Doors got their name from a book. By which author?
1: I know the title of the book, Doors of Perception.
0: Yes.
1: Can you give me a multiple choice?
0: No, I can't, but I can give you initials. A.H.
1: A.H. Oh, Huxley.
0: Yep, absolutely. Aldous Huxley, The Doors of Perception, which actually that title derived from a line in William Blake's The Marriage of Heaven and Hell. If the doors of perception were cleansed, everything would appear to man as it is, infinite. All right, you're a winner. Hang on, don't go away. All right,
1: okay.
0: So we have plenty of Doors questions to go around. Yeah, thank God for the internet. All right, so that's how we started off. Now, Billy Bob is in Bourbonnais. What's happening tonight, Billy Bob? This should be your 100th call.
2: Hey, I broke through the barrier.
0: All right.
2: Before we go for a request, there was a guys group in the 60s. I don't remember the song. I think I finally stumped you. The song was about... Don't throw your love away. No. Don't throw love away.
0: Yeah, absolutely. The Searchers had the hit version of it. But,
2: I'd like to request that one.
0: All right, yeah, for you might need it someday. Love is... Okay, I won't go on.
2: Is that the Searchers that did Needles and Pins?
0: Yes,
2: or something?
0: Yes, absolutely.
2: Okay, I was going to ask if they had any other hits.
0: Yes, many, actually. They did a lot of covers, and they did some a nice version of Love Potion Number 9, and, you know, I give them an A for effort. I liked their Sugar and Spice, so they did a ton of things.
2: Well, I'm just saying, all the years that I heard that song, I never realized that was the group. That satisfied my curiosity then. Thank you.
0: Yeah, and I'll have to look, because I don't know if they did the original, but that was the hit. Like, for instance, Needle and Pins, that was a Jackie DeShannon record, but the Searchers had the hit. So I'll find out if anybody else did it other than them, but that was definitely the hit.
2: Did Jackie write it to her, or did she just
0: No, she wrote it.
2: I'll be darned.
0: Yeah, I'm pretty sure. I'm going to make sure I don't make a fool of myself, but I'm pretty sure that was absolutely...
2: Saying she was a songwriter, too, besides
0: an
2: artist.
0: Well, yes, but this song is also credited, gee, what a shock this is, to Jack Nitzsche and Sonny Bono. That happened a lot. It was on Liberty in 1963.
2: I wonder how they got away with
0: that. Oh, are you kidding? How many records did Alan Freed write? Get Out of Town, Boy Schlievy, I mean, Don Roby as Dee Malone, and on and on. But anyway, I'm sure they all, actually, on this, I would bet they all had a hand in it.
2: It was just a common practice, I guess, back in the old days.
0: Well, it was a fight. She claims that she wrote it. And, of course, Jack Nitzsche and Sonny Bono were credited. So I would say that most likely she wrote part of it. But she claimed, Sonny Bono firstly claimed that he did the lyrics while Jack Nitzsche played guitar. And Jackie DeShannon says, no, I wrote the song with Nitzsche and some limited input from Bono. So, you know, who knows? But anyway, the interesting thing is that she's not credited at all on the writer's credit on that, but she wrote it.
2: Well, good. That satisfies my curiosity then. Thank you.
0: All right. So there you are. There you go. So now, what are we doing here?
2: Charts for right. June is
0: okay.
2: 66.
0: Yeah, I just didn't know.
2: Whatever week this is for June.
0: Yes, we will do it. Let's get 66 out. Okay. All the charts from 66. And let's see. Oh, gosh. Here we are. Here we are. We've come to 1966, and we'll quickly get to June, and we'll get to the week of June 18th, be the closest. All right, you ready?
2: Yes.
0: Paint It Black.
2: That's the Rolling Stones.
0: Right. Number two, did you ever have to make up your mind?
2: Love and Spoonful.
0: Yep. Number three, I Am a Rock.
2: Simon Garfunkel.
0: Number four, When a Man Loves a Woman.
2: Percy Sledge.
0: Absolutely. Number five, Strangers in the Night.
2: Frank Sinatra.
0: Number six, Groovy Kind of Love.
2: We got that's the one again. These must be repeats or something.
0: Well, it depends.
2: I can't think of his name. It was the... and he was in the Mindbenders.
0: You just got it, because on this particular song, it is just credited to the Mindbenders.
2: So, well, who was the guy that I can't remember?
0: Georgie Fame.
2: Thank you.
0: Okay. No, I'm sorry. That's wrong. Wayne Fontana. I'm so sorry. Wayne Fontana.
2: Wayne Fontana.
0: And it was on Fontana. That was the label. Yeah, Wayne Fontana and the Mindbenders. Yes. So, but it's just credited by Mindbenders. So good enough. Number seven would be Barefootin'.
2: Yeah, I pass.
0: Oh, Robert Parker. That was a good record, too. Number nine.
2: Yeah, I remember.
0: Yeah, number nine, Greengrass.
2: Tom Jones.
0: No, it's the Greengrass at Home. No, Greengrass, and I'll tell you, this is it's a Liberty
2: Green
0: record. Greengrass on my window. Yeah, you know.
2: Jerry Lewis's son.
0: Yes, absolutely. Good enough. Yes, proving that Snuff Garrett was a god. He even made Gary Lewis and the Playboy sound good.
2: Yeah.
0: Number nine, Cool
2: Gary
0: Jerk.
2: Lewis, that's right.
0: Yeah. Cool Jerk.
2: Cool Jerk.
0: Yeah.
2: Yeah.
0: That's a great song.
2: I remember his song. It kind of reminds me of working in the coal mines, but I can't remember that group.
0: Oh, no, that's terrible. It's a great song. Cool Jerk was by the Capitals.
2: Yeah, I even got the record on an old 45.
0: It was on the Karen label, Ollie McLaughlin's label. And number 10, Red Rubber Ball.
2: Circle.
0: Yes, absolutely right. Well, I think you got by the skin of your teeth.
2: Barely. Well, thank you.
0: All right, hang on. Don't go away. Yeah, see, I can be magnanimous that way because, again, the prizes are worthless, but the worst part is it takes forever to get anything. All right, so we put Billy Bob on hold, and yes, what are we doing? Barry in New Hampshire switching to 5x5 tonight. All right, Barry, how are you?
3: Hey, Raleigh.
0: All right, so you ready?
3: I am.
0: What does a Geiger counter measure?
3: Atomic radiation.
0: Yes, absolutely. Who played Norman Bates in Psycho?
3: Perkins, Anthony Perkins.
0: What TV show featured the Ponderosa?
3: Bonanza.
0: Who wrote Crazy, popularized by Patsy Cline?
3: Willie Nelson.
0: And we have a winner. That's 4 out of 5. Don't go away. All right. So, see, that's the way it is. Down and dirty, quick and easy. All right, we put Barry on hold. And in moments, we will check out Cindy, but we will have your first bumper stumper. Ah, favorite of mine. Actually, it's going to sound like it's an old song, but it's truly from 1992. Though the group, you wouldn't have known them then, but earlier you might have. So that's the only hint I got for you, and that's coming up in minutes right here on WGN Radio.

0: WGN Radio. I'm Raleigh James. Val Shively produced that song, 1992 on Starbound. Who are they? And yes, they were a well-known group earlier, but this was 1992, and I will forever be beating up on Val because he didn't get a lyric sheet on that. Yeah, because some of them are just a little unintelligible, and I would love to know, and sadly, of course, they're no longer with us to ask. So I said, how'd you not get a lyric sheet? Well, he didn't. So, but nonetheless, so who are they? And yes, other records for which they were known. Not necessarily nationally, but certainly among doo-wop circles. So 888-876-5593. That's 8888-Raleigh. So now you've got a bumper stumper, and we have our straggler. When discussing their family life while growing up, 84% of adults surveyed said their parents did this unconscionable thing. Did what? All right, so Cindy in Chicago, welcome back to WGN Radio.
1: Yes. Well, first of all, I want to say I got a sick migraine, but only took four of my pills. And for Ruth and Gurney, last fall, I bought Martha Washington's cookbook. Maybe she would be interested in that. And then anyhow, there's no song. I don't have any songs. They're playing like 1980s top 40 on MeTV, and I can't stand that.
0: Okay.
1: And then anyhow, Miss Fisher and the question. The only thing I can think of is like your parents didn't teach you nothing about life.
0: Nope, that's not it.
1: All right, and then Miss, I can't think of nothing. My parents didn't talk anything about their family.
0: Well, when Phryne first arrives in Melbourne, where does she stay? And I'll give you four choices. With Bert and Cease, at the St. Kilda Backpackers Inn, at the Windsor Hotel, or at her friend Lynn Chung's apartment in Ballarat?
1: I don't remember Lynn Chung. I would say the hotel.
0: The Windsor Hotel is absolutely right. Hang on, you're a winner. Don't go away. All right, so again, worthless prizes forever to get to. You're doing it for the fun of it, but Cindy is absolutely right. It was the Windsor Hotel. All right, so we will pick it up right there with another bumper stumper after the news, and hopefully your calls as well. Remember, you can have your own category. Sky's the limit, as we just proved with the Miss Fisher mystery, is coming up on WGN Radio.
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0: WGN Radio. I'm Raleigh James. Okay, so who are they? That was 1956. That was on Rama. Actually, there's probably, offhand, I can think of three groups sharing the same name, but this is probably the earliest, New York-based, and that's all I'll tell you. And so now you've got a couple bumper stumpers, and you've got my question. When discussing their family life while growing up, 84% of adults surveyed said their parents did this unconscionable thing. That's a huge percentage. What did their parents do that 84% are complaining to this day? All right, so that's my question. When you don't like my question, you can have your own category. Sky is the limit on that, as we prove pretty much every Monday night. Now, the deal about trivia is that I need contestants. Yeah, I can't. If I ask the questions, I can't also answer them. Normally, I can just prattle on by myself for hours on end. But when it comes to trivia, I need your participation. Now, the shows end virtually every Monday night with people on hold who never get in. And at the beginning of the show, things are pretty much wide open. That is the case right now. So if you want to play trivia, this would be the time to trundle to the phone. 888-876-5593. That's 8888-ROLLYE. On this Monday, the 15th of June, the show will replay on Friday on WGN, same time, 10 to 1. So if you miss anything tonight, you can catch it then. And of course, if you go to Raleigh.net, all the shows are archived under download. So trick is spelling Raleigh, ROLLYE.net. Okay, so that's housekeeping. Today, interestingly enough, Ruby Nash Garrett is 92. I hope she's still alive. I have not heard anything to the contrary, but I no longer have Carol with me, who keeps me honest and tells me everything that's going on. But I'm keeping my fingers crossed that she is. She was born in Akron and pretty much lived her life there, and a very successful life it was. Clearly, she's the surviving member of the original Ruby and the Romantics. Errol Garner would have been 105 today. Born in 1921 in Pittsburgh. And Eddie Hinton would have been 82, Jacksonville. And he was the Muscle Shoals Rhythm Section's lead guitarist from 67 to 71. So whether it was Wilson Pickett or Arthur Conley or Aretha or Joe Tex or Solomon Burke or Percy Sledge, the Dells even, yep, Staple Singers, Paul Kelly, Johnny Taylor, Elvis, yep, the Box Tops, R.B. Greaves, Boz Scaggs, Evie Sands, okay, well, maybe we shouldn't mention her, the Looking Glass, yeah, kid you not, Toots Hibbert, and Otis Redding. Sadly, he's been gone quite a while, had a heart attack, 51 years old in 1995. All right, so we have Shane, who is driving. Let's see, where are we going tonight? I love it when you take me for a ride, and Shane is probably heading up, I'm guessing, 94 to Wisconsin. Where are we, Shane?
1: Well, I'm on 90 going to 294, but I am going up to Milwaukee again.
0: Okay. All right. Well, I'm getting used to the route. So along the way, what's your favorite fast food?
1: Believe it or not, Hardee's has a good Nashville chicken sandwich. It's actually pretty decent.
0: Okay.
1: Nothing's really open at night.
0: Yeah, well, that's true. Increasingly, I think that's the worst thing the pandemic gave us, is places that used to be open late at night no longer are. They had an excuse, and now we're stuck.
1: Yep.
0: Yeah, I know. I hate that, especially with grocery stores and stuff like that, because I don't get around to thinking about food usually until they're already closing.
1: So, yeah, all we got are the truck stops, pretty much.
0: Yeah. Now, but the good thing about the truck stops, unless I'm wrong, is now you have a plethora of fast food choices, unlike before when it was, depending on where you were, either a Hot Shop or a Hojo or something like that.
1: Yeah. Yeah, they all have different restaurants. They change. Like, I like the Loves, and they got, like, Hardee's and Arby's.
0: Yeah. Yeah, well, it's better than it was, that's for sure.
1: Yes, it is.
0: Okay, so we're doing some MASH trivia, are we?
1: Yes, ma'am.
0: All right. Why did Margaret make the flu shot so painful for Hawkeye? Do you want choices?
1: Yeah.
0: She hated him. She didn't like the fact that he laughed when radar came in on them. She loved him. Or she actually wanted to give pain.
1: Because he laughed when Radar walked in.
0: Absolutely. That was a gimme, that's for sure. All right, well, good deal. We'll keep driving and hang on. We'll get that address, but, you know, don't hold your breath. Appreciate
1: it. Thanks, Riley. Have a good night.
0: You too. All right, so let's put Shane on hold there. And so that's where we are. Oh, but Robert in Chicago is going to guess on a bumper. All right, Robert, what did you hear you know?
2: I'd like to take a guess on your second bumper stumper after the 10:30 news.
0: Yeah.
2: It sounded like, would it be Frankie Lyman and the Teenagers?
0: Not a chance.
2: No. Oh, well.
0: No, not even close.
2: Really?
0: No.
2: Oh, well.
0: No, well, I'll say it's close that they were from New York. I'll give them that. And that they were on, you know, Associated Label, sort of. I'll give them that. So, but after that, I think we've run out of coincidences.
2: Oh, yeah. It was the style of the song that I was really going by more than anything else.
0: Absolutely.
2: Yeah. Oh, okay.
0: All right. Well, good deal. Well, thanks. Okay. I really appreciate it. Yes. All right. So, it's a well thought out guess. It's just not right. And it does have kind of that feel for it. And of course, since it was on Rama, George Goldner was at least tangentially involved. So you can see the connection there, but not. All right, what are we doing here? I believe we have spoken to Shane. John needs to go ahead and get that address. And I've got David in Muskegon wants charts. All right, David.
3: Yes, I'm going to do charts. First off, you know, in our town here, after when COVID hit, our Walmarts do not stay open 24 hours anymore.
0: Anywhere.
3: They're only open till...
0: Yes, that's not just there. It's anywhere.
3: Anywhere.
0: Now, you can have 1966, but you can't have this week because someone already took it. So you can either take some other week, other time of the year in 66, or you can take another year.
3: Okay, how about if I take this week? How about next week in 66?
0: It's going to be
3: that's when I started the summer program.
0: No, you don't understand. It's going to be too close. They're going to be the same records.
3: Oh, okay. How about July of 1966?
0: All right, let's do July 16th, 1966, a month from now, okay?
3: Okay. Yeah.
0: All right. Number one, Hanky Panky.
3: Tommy James and the Shondells.
0: Number two, Wild Thing.
3: The Troggs.
0: Yes. Number three, Red Rubber Ball.
3: The Circle.
0: Number four, You Don't Have to Say You Love Me.
3: You Don't Have to Say You Love Me. That's Dusty Springfield.
0: Absolutely. Number five, Paperback Writer.
3: The Beatles.
0: Six, Strangers in the Night.
3: Frank Sinatra.
0: Seven, Along Comes Mary.
3: The Association.
0: And eight, Little Girl. Hey, little girl, you don't have to hide nothing no more. You ain't been doing what hadn't been done before.
3: Okay, Syndicate of Sound.
0: Yes, number nine would be Little Red Riding Hood.
3: Sam the Sham and the Pharaohs.
0: And number 10, Hungry.
3: Paul Revere and the Raiders.
0: All right, let's see how far you get. Number 11, Dirty Water.
3: The Sandells.
0: 12, Pied Piper.
3: Crispy and St. Peter.
0: Yep. 13, Ain't Too Proud to Beg.
3: Temptations.
0: Number 14, I Saw Her Again.
3: Mamas and the Papas.
0: Yes, absolutely. And number 15, Sweet Pea.
3: Tommy Rowe.
0: 16, Cool Jerk.
3: The Capitals.
0: 17, Paint It Black.
3: The Rolling Stones.
0: 18, Don't Bring Me Down.
3: The Animals.
0: 19, I Wash My Hands in Muddy Water.
3: Wash my hands in muddy water.
0: Obviously, it's going to be a remake, and it's going to be a blue-eyed singer who just happens to like soul and R&B and blues and all that.
3: Wait a minute.
0: He even had his own record label, though this one wasn't on it.
3: Oh, my Lord. I wash my hands in dirty water.
0: Muddy water.
3: Wash my hands in muddy water.
0: Yes, muddy.
3: Play a little of it? I don't know if I remember that.
0: Yeah, you certainly know this guy, by the way. Let's see. Muddy. Oh, hell, I can't spell hands. That's the only thing about playing this stuff for you. It causes me to have to write the titles on my computer, and I'm too good at it. All right, here we go, because I can't see it. But here we go. Oh, God. So the only version I have is by Stonewall Jackson? That's really sad. It's not Stonewall. It's not Stonewall Jackson.
3: Yeah.
0: Although it's the same song, but it's not Stonewall Jackson. Let me see. But yeah, you should be able to guess this. The guy had his own label. And this wasn't on it. This was on Imperial. Let's see. Of course, if I give you any of his other songs, you'll get it right away. But all right. He did a version of Midnight Special. And he did a remake of Tracks of My Tears. And a remake.
3: I take it the computer's not. I'm not hearing it.
0: Well, no, I'm not playing it because I can't. I can't play the Johnny Rivers. What's Johnny? I just.
3: Hello.
0: Yes. Are you there? I gave it away. It's Johnny Rivers. Anyway, you did very well.
3: Oh, Johnny Rivers.
0: Yeah, you did very well. All right, good deal. Well, you certainly got enough to win. But again, don't hold your breath. Don't go away.
3: Yeah, you know.
0: What?
3: Oh, I'm sorry. Speaking of things, you know, because this was when my first year in the summer program at the Michigan School for the Blind.
0: Uh-huh.
3: And, see, what they worked with kids, children there on with life skills, we would do, like, group projects together. It was in what was called Aids to Daily Living.
0: Uh-huh. That's good.
3: And you really didn't learn as much as if you did, you know, projects by yourself and they was and a teacher was working with you. I learned that.
0: Okay.
3: Up here in Muskegon.
0: All right.
3: And they also had mobility, which was really good, and that's a life skill because you're going to be using that all your life. And I don't know how many children realized I didn't think I'd ever be able to because I wasn't even allowed to go out of my yard.
0: Yeah.
3: And I couldn't go anywhere or anything being totally blind. And all I could do is stay in my yard when I was at home with my parents.
0: Well, life skills is great. I absolutely agree with you on that. It's wonderful stuff. It opens you up to a whole new world. But anyway,
3: it does. Anyway,
0: you heard
3: you
0: some.
3: You know, a lot of people don't realize like all that. You know like your blind rehab services when they're teaching you life skills.
0: Yeah.
3: Braille. That's a life skill. That's what you're going to be using to read with because you cannot see print any longer.
0: Right.
3: Mobility, cane travel, because you are going to be using that for the rest of your days.
0: Absolutely.
3: Once you get on your own independently, you know, whenever you're able to.
0: Yep, all true.
3: And,
0: but hang on, don't go away. I agree with you wholeheartedly. All right, absolutely. And life skills also for individuals who have cognitive impairment, you know, kids who are on the retarded scale or what have you. There are some great life skills programs, and I support every one of them because it really can lead to full independence. All right, I'll get off the soapbox here and agree with David completely, and we're going to get to some 1965 lyrics for Fran and Jeff in Homewood on Seinfeld trivia and Lisa in Dundee, Mad Men. All right. Maddie in Harwood Heights, a little 5x5, and Shane's still holding on. I don't think John realized he's supposed to confirm that address. So I'll remind him again, and you'll hear this in another bumper stumper coming up next on WGN Radio.

0: 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I'm Raleigh James. Say it, baby. So who is that? 888-876-5593. 1966, Chicago. All right, so that's all you get from me. We go to Fran in Austin, and we've got lyrics for Fran. And so, Fran, welcome back to WGN Radio.
1: Hey, Raleigh, first I wanted to take a guess or a couple of guesses on the trivia.
0: Okay.
1: They're so easy that it might be wrong because it's usually not something that's obvious, but drinking or smoking?
0: Nope.
1: Okay. That's all I got. I thought it was too easy.
0: All right. 1965 lyrics. I can see him turning down the lights. Now he's holding her the way I used to do.
1: Here comes the night.
0: Absolutely right. You betcha.
1: Yeah.
0: That's why I paused there. I can see him turning down the lights. All right.
1: Yeah, I can hear it in my head.
0: Absolutely. Yep. You are a winner, Van Morrison, indeed. All right. Hang on. Don't go away. So, Van Morrison, you betcha. So that's how we do lyrics. All right. So we'll find out what's going on in the world at large. Then we got Lisa, we got Maddie, we got Jeff, and hopefully you next hour right here on Monday Night Trivia on WGN Radio.

0: WGN Radio. I'm Raleigh James. So who is that? And Ed Townsend wrote it. Yeah, the guy who did For Your Love, but that has nothing to do with it. But other than writing it, of course, it was on the Whippet label, which means that was Gene Norman's label. Yeah, well, he was on KFWB in Los Angeles, and that was out at the same time, 1957. So who are they? 888-876-5593. There's your bumper stumper. Let's review my question, if I can find it. Yeah, I don't know how things disappear. It happens quickly. All right, I can look it up. Thank God I keep these things online. When discussing their family life while growing up, 84% of adults surveyed said their parents did this unconscionable thing. Did what? 888-876-5593. We got Lisa in Dundee. How's it going, Lisa?
1: Hey, pretty good. How are you, Raleigh?
0: Well, I'm here.
1: Yeah? How are the bugs?
0: Well, while we're speaking, I was actually swathing myself with more of this wonderful, whatever this is, bug spray.
1: Oh, dear.
0: Yeah, I don't know. I don't know. We'll see. I haven't.
1: And they leave John alone, right?
0: Oh, it's always the way. Absolutely.
1: Oh, my gosh.
0: No. And, you know, for a while I thought, well, maybe he just doesn't notice it. But no, it's this and mosquitoes, whatever. If there's anything nearby, I'm the target.
1: Wow.
0: Yeah.
1: That's just crazy.
0: Right. And I usually don't remember to put on the bug spray until I feel that first bite. So
1: sure,
0: you're right, exactly. And that's just what happened during the news. I'm like, oh, gosh, I'm scratching a little too much. Yes, indeed. So other than that, I can't complain.
1: I'd like to take a stab at the straggler.
0: Oh, good.
1: Is it sending them to bed without supper?
0: No. 84% of adults complain about this? Oh, my God. What kind of households are these?
1: Well, back in the day, you know, that was
0: 84%? Oh, my dear God.
1: I mean, never happened to me, but
0: well, or anybody I know, but
1: so I take it spanking is out as well.
0: Yep, spanking is absolutely out. I'd say it's no form of punishment.
1: Ah, okay.
0: Yeah, so we've ruled out punishment. And I was surprised that 84% surveyed said this. Just absolutely surprised.
1: So is it something like eating something gross, like liver or something?
0: No, there's no food involved.
1: Wow.
0: Yeah.
1: What could they still be complaining about?
0: Oh, and they are. And, you know, actually, when you hear the answer, you'll say, uh-huh, I've heard that. I don't know that I know. Yeah, I do, actually. But not often do I know anybody who could legitimately say this was the case.
1: Huh. I mean, I'm a, you know, I'm of that age and nothing's terrible happened to me when I was a kid.
0: Right, so. That you know of, exactly.
1: That I know of.
0: Right.
1: Maybe in, you know.
0: I've got a list, but none, I've actually got a big list, but absolutely none of them would be coming on any surveys, I guarantee it.
1: Oh, that's funny. Well, okay, I'll take I'll try Mad Men.
0: That sounds good to me. And
1: for
0: I've
1: trivia.
0: Got, it was interesting, I have the ultimate quiz here. Who on Mad Men is a financial officer who forges a signature on an early bonus check for himself?
1: That's Lane Price.
0: Right, I didn't even need to give you all four. That's excellent.
1: No.
0: Yes, he. That's the financial officer. Which,
1: and then, you know what? Then he hanged himself.
0: Yes.
1: He got caught.
0: Isn't that perfect? Yeah.
1: It was a great episode.
0: Oh, God.
1: Yeah.
0: Not for Lane.
1: Really
0: yeah.
1: It's a great show. Yeah, no, not for him. And it was, he's played by Jared Harris.
0: Okay.
1: You know, the other guy's son, Richard Harris's son.
0: Wow. Okay.
1: Yeah.
0: I've never seen it. Never seen it.
1: Oh, it's a good show.
0: Yeah.
1: It's not on anymore, but.
0: Oh, it's not? Not anywhere?
1: No, it was on for seven seasons.
0: And nobody's playing reruns?
1: Oh, yeah, they are. Yeah.
0: Okay.
1: Sure. HBO has it.
0: Oh, okay.
1: On reruns, if anybody's interested.
0: That costs money. I don't have HBO.
1: You know, it goes back to the 60s, though, which is. Oh,
0: yeah.
1: Which I like.
0: Oh, yeah, absolutely.
1: You know, and it's all about advertising and
0: yes,
1: a fun show.
0: Interesting.
1: But, yeah.
0: There you go. Well, you certainly know it well. All right, hang on.
1: Great.
0: Don't go away.
1: Thanks, right, Raleigh. Have a good week.
0: You too. All right. So absolutely right. We'll put Lisa on hold because she's 100% right. And hopefully she lives long enough to get a prize. You know, I'm going to be better at this, I keep saying, but it hasn't happened yet. All right. So 888-876-5593. Marguerite in Chicago is going to take a guess or two. How are you, Marguerite?
2: I'm fine, thank you. How are you?
0: All right, what's going on tonight?
2: Okay, is it that the parents forgot their children's birthdays?
0: No. Oh, that's interesting. No, 84% complaining about that. Man, that's inattentive parenting. Nope.
2: I can't even think.
0: When you hear it, you'll know, and it might not have happened to you, but it happens.
2: They didn't go and get their report cards?
0: Nope.
2: They didn't participate? Ooh.
0: Nope. It's much worse than all of that.
2: Wow.
0: Yeah.
2: Okay. And also, I have a question. The first bumper stumper that you played?
0: Yes.
2: That group, did you say the year 1992?
0: Yes, absolutely. Isn't that amazing? They're originally a group from the 50s, and nobody's going to get it, so I'll tell you. It's the Keystoners, and they were a Philadelphia group in the 50s, and Val Shively resurrected them in 1992.

0: Like, wow, we missed that.
1: Well, the interesting thing is this group's biggest hit was called Magic Kiss, and that came out in 1956. Mm-hmm. And it was originally on G&M, and then Epic picked it up for national distribution. And then in 61, they had Sleep and Dream, which was kind of a quasi-hit. And then that was it. You know, really, they released some other stuff that no one actually heard. And then Val Shively started to record them on his own on his little Starbound label, and had been recording stuff for a few years. And then My Heart Beats Again was another really good one. And then Gossip came out in 92, and I just thought it was great.
0: It is. It is funny little. It's funny too.
1: Yeah.
0: You know, little comedic song.
1: Yeah.
0: And thank you for your program as usual. And of course, I opened up with the Riley James Dancers.
1: All right. Thanks.
0: Yeah.
1: Appreciate that.
0: Okay. And thank you for your program. Okay,
1: talk to you soon, I hope. Thanks.
0: Mm-hmm.
1: All right. So 888-876-5593. Yeah, the Keystoners were truly great. But like I say, 1956, and Val knew them. They were Philadelphia guys. He said, well, why don't you just get together and do something? And he started to record them in the 80s. And then 92, Gossip came out. And it was a local Philly hit that got a lot of play in Philly. But I don't think anywhere else. But it was a wonderful little record, I thought. So, so that's the Keystoners. So don't guess on them. All right. But we have plenty more. And another one coming up, actually. Oh, it's an interesting one. Although this last one I thought was interesting, too, for a lot of reasons. Now, let's see. Don and Beloit, welcome back to WGN Radio. How's it going, Don? Don? No, Don's gone. Gee, and I picked out his World War II question, too. Oh, well. It was a long war. I'm sure he'll call back. We'll have others. Here it is. He's calling back as I speak, actually, John says. So we'll in moments speak to Don. All right. So Don called back. All right, Don, welcome back to WGN Radio.
2: Hey.
1: All right.
2: You had some slight echo in the car when I was driving like a half hour ago. You seem with always had some echo going on. I don't know.
1: I wonder what that is. Could be anything. I don't know if it's at my end. I guess it is at my end, but I don't know.
2: You still got that straggler, right?
1: Oh, I absolutely have the straggler question. Yes. Do you have any guesses?
2: These parents, they sound like they're messing up at some stuff, like maybe driving without people in seatbelts.
1: No.
2: Smoking around the house.
1: By the way, who would care? But okay, go on.
2: Right. Drinking.
1: No.
2: Like in front of the kids or during pregnancy. Embarrassing the kids at school.
1: No.
2: The most horrendous thing, wearing socks while wearing sandals.
1: No. White, too. No.
2: With therapy, we all get over that, though, when our parents do.
1: Really? Oh, that's good to hear. Well, no, and again, we're saying when discussing their family life while growing up, 84% of adults surveyed said their parents did this unconscionable thing. So that means they remembered it into their adulthood and still considered it unconscionable. What could that be? Yellow operator.
2: Bad eating habits at home.
1: No.
2: I'll tell you, Riley, I don't know. I gave you some of my good ones. I usually do pretty good with your guesses.
1: You absolutely usually do. And this one to me is as obvious as it gets, but that's because I'm reading the answer. So.
2: Well, I had to do the socks because every parent embarrasses you with socks, in my opinion.
1: Really? No, I never had this happen. But
2: and my grandparents did the same thing. Yes.
1: No. Unfortunately, I embarrassed them. I came from fashion plates. But you know, yes. I remember the most upset my mother ever was at me in school. She never cared if I got grades. She never cared if I did homework. She, you know, was always, are you invited to the right things? Do you know the right people? But I had the audacity to wear black loafers with my white gown, walking across getting my diploma, and she never got over
2: it.
1: Black loafers.
2: Nice.
1: Yeah, right. The fact that I got a diploma, that didn't matter. Now, fortunately, when I graduated from college, they just made us stand up. So she didn't get to see what I was wearing. So that was good. But anyway, she never got over the black loafers. Anyway, we're going to talk about...
2: What? Yeah. I think it's a great idea. We can segue to World War II airplane stuff for the Battle of Britain. I thought we could do just focus on Battle of Britain, the whole battle.

0: Everything.
1: Well,
0: the
1: that's
0: squadrons,
1: right.
0: The airfield.
1: There were
0: the commanders, the plane.
1: Well, let's talk the plane, the RAF aircraft. There were a few that really became iconic, but one was one of the most successful fighter aircraft that the RAF deployed, accounting for 60% of Axis losses during the Battle of Britain. What was the aircraft?
0: Well, everybody thinks it's the Spitfire, but it's not. It was the tried and true Hurricane, Hawker Hurricane.
1: Absolutely right. It is the Hawker Hurricane. That's right. And I know why you'd say Spitfire, yes. Because it could it was faster and could climb higher than the Hurricane. So it was predominantly used to bring down a fighter escort, but it's the Hawker Hurricane.
0: Right.
1: You're absolutely right. All right. Well, very
0: yeah.
1: Do you know some of the other planes they list in this rarefied atmosphere?
0: Well, the Bristol Beaufort became the Beaufighter, and off the same platform became extremely successful doing these night raids. The Beaufighter was the twin engine and incredible. You know, not good by day, but by night with radar, it was a really good fighter. So it was a big destroyer of the invading masses of planes.
1: And there was another Bristol as well.
0: The Blenheim. It was on its way out, but it was still being used because they're desperate. You know, it's desperate times, so you just turn to what you can, what works.
1: And then there was
0: everything at it and hope for bravery can win out.
1: And then there was a Bolton.
0: Well, Bolton Paul Defiant,
1: yes.
0: was really an odd thing. It was okay for a little bit longer, but yeah, that's where you match, let's say a Spitfire with a rear gunner and a special gun, and you just point, everything shoots backwards, so it was kind of an odd thing to, like, go up to planes. It didn't really work out much longer, but yep, they used that too.
1: Yep, all right, well, you know your Battle of Britain plane, so hang on, don't go away.
0: Sounds great.
1: All
0: Thank
1: right.
0: you so much.
1: Good deal. So, yes, all true and more, I'm sure. I have no way to doubt it. And after all, what Don said is exactly what I saw on the printed page, which is the only way I'd know any of this. So let's see. Okay. Now, John wrote this out, and I don't know, but it might be Blindo in Chicago. Welcome to WGN Radio. Am I right, Blindo?
2: Good day. Almost. It's not Blindo, because I'm blind and dough. Nobody knows my name. Although the first time we did this, he made me come in under my government name for Mike from Chicago when I guess hunting the bees wrong. So I'm going to try to go and make this one correct.
1: Okay.
2: The Say It Isn't So song from 1966 should be by the Fascinations.
1: Yes, absolutely right.
2: The first place I heard it was on WBEE here on the Bill Kenner Show.
1: All right.
2: But since then, Ayanna Contreras used to play it on the old Reclaimed Soul. I don't know if you've ever heard of her name or not. But,
1: oh, that's great.
2: That she used to play old on vocal. She used to play old vintage stuff just like you play. But now they took her off the air. But at the end of the day. But I mean, the Fascinations, they had some other songs too, like I think...
1: They had one.
2: Let's Go Together.
1: Nope. There's one
2: Let's
1: huge.
2: Group together.
1: Nope. There's one huge one they're known for.
2: Oh, tell me.
1: Girls Are Out to Get You.
2: That's right. Yes, you're absolutely right. Okay.
1: Yeah.
2: Thanks. Yeah, that. Yeah, girls. Yes.
1: Curtis Mayfield at his best.
2: Curtis. Yeah. Curtis. Yeah. That had the Curtis stamp on the approval.
1: Yeah. It was all on the Mayfield label. Yeah. Well, some of it was on Stateside, but most of it was on Mayfield. All right.
2: One day on a Tuesday to Friday when you have time and you're not doing this, I'll tell you my foray into listening to this type of music, how it came to be, and why I've been listening for the last 70 years.
1: Well, great. No, I absolutely want to know that. I hope you will call me back. Tell me all.
2: Enjoy your show. Thanks for doing what you do for all of us.
1: Absolutely. I'm delighted to have you listening and especially to have you calling. So hang on. We'll confirm that address and hopefully you'll still be alive when we mail something. Don't go away.
2: I hope so. No, but it's okay. I'll wait for you.
1: All right. Thanks. Appreciate it. Yeah, it's terrible. Between that and, my callback list. Oh, geez. The only way to get off is to die. We'll get to Susan, a second-time caller. We haven't forgotten Maddie. We've got John in Covington. We've got Karen in Madison and Jeff in Homewood. So we will get right back to it right after this and the news coming up on WGN Radio.

jumping like a mule and I'm roaring like a lion. I can lick an elephant without even trying. Baby, every time I look into your eyes.

0: time I look into your eyes, you've got me a hypnotized.
1: WGN Radio. I'm Raleigh James. Okay, so who is that? I know nothing about him except he used to be in a group called Apes of Wrath. You gotta love that. But so who is he? He was on Shad, and you know Brenton Shad, so decent little labels there. And what's the year on that? I should at least be able to tell you that. 1960. On Chad. So who is he? 888-876-5593. We have Susan, who is a second-time caller from Zion, who's going to take a guess on our question. So, Susan, welcome to WGN Radio.
2: Thank you.
1: What do you think?
2: Yeah, I might have a question or an answer for your...
1: When discussing their family life while growing up, 84% of adults surveyed said their parents did this unconscionable thing.
2: They grounded the kids.
1: Nope.
2: No?
1: Nope.
2: Okay.
1: No, this is much worse. This is the kind of thing that scars you. And what I found fascinating is that 84% of adults said this. So we'll have to see. If you come up with something else, let me know.
2: Okay,
1: thanks. So it's probably true as far as that goes. But I don't know. Never had experienced it myself. All right, so Maddie is in Harwood Heights. Welcome back to WGN Radio. How are you, Maddie?
3: Hey, how are you, Raleigh? What's going on? Was it had something to do with maybe the parents having sex?
1: No, nothing to do with that.
3: Okay, well, that was my one, but I want to do 5 for 5.
1: All right. In what city is the Guggenheim Museum? Okay, you're out.
3: LA?
1: You have to do it 5. No, it would be New York City, but that's all right. You have to get the next 4, and you get 5 seconds to guess. On TV, who lived across from Jerry Seinfeld? Okay, that'd be...
3: I love you, Raleigh.
1: Yeah,
3: I'll talk to you next time.
1: I hope so. Thanks. Appreciate it. That'd be Kramer. All right. Appreciate it. So, 888-876-5593. John in Covington is going to take some guesses on our question. So, what do you think, John?
4: Well, I would have to say my sense for common sense would have to say that the parents always bring it on to kids about how bad they have it.
1: Oh, no, that's interesting. That's not it.
4: You're kidding.
1: No. No.
4: Oh, well. See you later, Raleigh.
1: Okay,
4: thank you.
1: Thanks for trying. Appreciate it. All right. So 888-876-5593-8888, Raleigh. All right. What do we have? Mike and Elmwood Park's going to guess on our bumpers. All right. What do you think, Mike?
5: Fabian?
1: No, there's no Fabian involved.
5: Oh, okay, it sure sounded like him. That's why I called.
1: Oh, wow, interesting. I'm sure he would be flattered. Okay, thanks. All right, appreciate
5: okay,
1: it.
5: Okay, bye.
1: Yeah, because, of course, we've heard of Fabian. Yeah, I'm sure we haven't heard of this guy. So, yeah, I guess you never know. All right, so let's say goodbye to Mike, and if I can do that here, and move directly on to Cindy in Chicago, going guest for us. All right, Cindy, what do you think?
6: I think this might be it. Like, comparing you to family members or, like, sibling members that are, like, real good at sports or school or something, or clean the house better than you or
1: okay,
6: something.
1: That is not it, but I will say that for the first time, someone is in the ballpark. You're not right, but you are finally in the ballpark.
6: Well, the only other thing I can think of it's not in the ballpark is using the TV as a babysitter.
1: No, it has nothing to do with that. Nothing to do with that. But you were in the ballpark with your guests, so you think about that.
6: All right.
1: Thanks for calling. Appreciate it. Yeah, that's the first time I've gotten somebody coming up with something. I said, well, it's really, you know, I hate to say that, of course, because you know how that is. I lead you down the garden path of God knows what, when in fact you're probably better off just not listening to my clues. But I do think that she was closest. All right. So 888-876-5593 is 8888 Raleigh. We're going to do some Seinfeld trivia with Jeff and Homewood. Anita from Beloit is going to take some guesses. Andrew in Chicago is going to take some guesses. Karen in Madison. Oh, medical diseases trivia. All right, how rare do you want to go? Well, we'll see. Coming up on WGN Radio.

0: Larry James. All right, so who is that? 1977 on Atlantic. He'd been recording about 10 years and not really doing anything on a number of things, Tomahawk, A&M, one on Capitol and all that. Nothing hit. He on Redbird did a remake of Look at Granny Run Run. Didn't matter. But that in 77 was probably the closest he came, as far as I'm concerned, to a hit. So 888-876-5593 is 8888 Raleigh. And what are we doing here? I think we just talk to Cindy, and so now we check out Andy in Chicago, or Andrew, I'm not sure, but welcome back to WGN Radio.
1: Hi there, it's Andy.
0: All right, Andy. Well, thank you for calling.
1: All right. Is it threw away their comic books?
0: Oh, man, and you know how many parents have done that, but I don't think 84% of all people collect them. But yes, John's mother did, and yeah. all those Golden Age Superman and all that, yes.
1: Yep.
0: Never let them forget that. But only because I don't think 84% of adults collected comic books at any time.
1: That's a good point. How about one more guess?
0: Yes, all you want.
1: Records?
0: But I thank God for those parents. I used to every September. I'd go to the swap meet at the drive-in.
1: Right.
0: Yeah. Exactly.
1: One's lost.
0: Oh yeah. That was
1: another one's gain.
0: Yeah. That's precisely right. All the yellow Atlantics for a dime each. Yeah. Yeah. Bless you. Absolutely. Nice guess, but no.
1: Dread. All right. Well, enjoy the show.
0: Well, thank you for calling. Do it again.
1: I will.
0: Okay,
1: thanks, Raleigh.
0: Okay, bye. All right. Yeah, those are good guesses. But yes, thank God for those parents. But yeah, I know. You think about that with the comics. You know, the records, for the most part, you know, with rare exception, don't have all that much value other than sentiment. But some of those comics, you know, are selling in the millions now. Yeah. Yeah. Don't let them forget it. That's right. Dig them up out of the grave and complain. All right. Okay, maybe that's a bit much. Let's see what, are we going to do more 5x5? Oh, I think so. But before we do, Anita from Beloit's got a guess. So what do you think, Anita?
2: I think it's when your mother or father says, you're just like your mother, or you're just like your father.
0: I like it. It's not right, but I do like that. Yeah.
2: Do you know how many times I heard that from my mother?
0: Oh, I wouldn't be surprised. Were your parents divorced?
2: No.
0: Oh, okay.
2: No.
0: All right. Well,
2: no,
0: you.
2: They were happily married, but my mother would say, I look exactly like my mother. In every picture I have from birth till now, I look exactly like my mom. Okay. And people always say, you look like your mom. You look exactly like your mom. And mom would look at me, and when she was very frustrated with me, she'd say, you may look like me, and you may sound like me, but you're just like your father.
0: I love it. Yeah, that's great. Yeah, and believe me, kids who came from divorce homes got that more than you know, and usually with quite a lot of venom. And my favorite is when they'd refer to them as, and your ex-father. No, it might be your ex-husband, Mom, but he's still my father. All right. All right, thanks. Appreciate it.
2: Okay, bye-bye.
0: Yeah, it's just unconscionable, that's true. But no, 84% of adults probably don't come from broken homes, but the figure is high, I know, but that's not it. All right, so let's see. We've got, we're going to do some charts. And, of course, I haven't forgotten carotid or diseases. The problem is most of the diseases I've come up with so far are so out there that not even Karen could guess them, so I have to get something with symptoms a little more common than, you know, RPI. All right, so yeah, but we got charts, and like I say, we got some 5x5. Let's try that 5x5 right now with Dave on the north side. So Dave, why is this not working? There we go. Welcome to WGN Radio.
3: Hello.
0: All right, you ready?
3: Can I take a guess on your question?
0: Yes.
3: How about embarrassing your friends?
0: No, although that was pretty common, isn't it? No.
3: Yeah. Yeah.
0: Okay.
3: No, I tried.
0: Yeah, yes, you did. What was considered a planet but is now a dwarf?
3: Pluto?
0: Yes, absolutely right. Who is known?
3: Wait a second.
0: What?
3: Wait. Before you continue, I forgot to say that I wanted you to give me questions that you had to see. I want to see if I can get them right.
0: I don't have that in front of me. I can make it a point to write that down and do it for next week. But other than that, that'd be too long to figure out on the fly. Okay.
3: Yeah, if I try to tell John that beforehand, he's like,
0: no, it's still not enough. I need plenty of time.
3: Yeah, that's what he would say.
0: Yeah, that's not like 3 minutes during a break. Who is known as Mr. Cub?
3: Ernie Banks?
0: Yes, absolutely right.
3: Okay.
0: Which prison did one of the Blues Brothers stay in?
3: Joliet?
0: Yes. To be or not to be is from what Shakespeare writing?
3: I'm probably going to get this one wrong.
0: Think of the most famous one.
3: I'm thinking of Hamilton.
0: Yeah, no. Ham is right. Keep going.
3: Hamlet?
0: Yes, Hamlet. Okay, you're a winner. Don't go away. Stay where you are. All right.
3: You gave me that one.
0: Well, yes. Yeah, well, you came up with ham, so that was pretty good. All right, hold on.
3: I thought I was going to get it wrong, so I was like, can I get 5x5 and a Flintstone? So he's like, one or the other.
0: All right, well, you did well. Don't go away. All right, so there we have it. So surprised himself, don't you know? All right, so let's put Dave on hold. I know I'm capable here. Come on. Yeah, the twanger doesn't always behave. There we go. All right, but let's see. We've got, I think we can do this. Jeff in Homewood, we're going to do some Seinfeld trivia. Hello, Jeff, how are you? Jeff? Are you there, Jeff? Jeff?
4: Okay.
0: I don't know what's going on there, but it doesn't sound right. So we're putting Jeff on hold. I'm not sure why that sounded really wrong, but it sounded really wrong. So we'll see how we got some Seinfeld trivia for him as well. But let's do some charts with Mark and Aurora. How's it going, Mark?
5: Oh, I'm pretty mellow, and I just got my real ID today. I'll get the permanent card in the mail in about 2 weeks, and I will travel for the first time since I went blind. I'm going to go back to Western New York for my 50th year high school reunion.
0: Okay, good.
5: And it it costs you. They really, on the birth certificates, they really get you on the rush delivery and the rush processing. I paid $98 for two birth certificates.
0: Well, what I don't understand, and I don't understand this with most people, actually, is why everybody doesn't have a passport handy. And if you have a passport, you don't need a real ID.
5: Oh, I used to have a passport, but it's long since expired. I haven't been overseas in a long time.
0: Well, I don't care. But I never know when I have to leave, so I'm always ready to go.
5: That could come, but that could come in the future.
0: Yeah. Yeah, and they're good for 10 years.
5: And I love to travel.
0: Yeah. Plus, you also get to give them your own picture rather than, have something at the DMV with bad lighting. All right.
5: Yeah. The guy had to tell me how to tilt my head, and my home care worker who was with me had to make sure that I was standing on the footprints and, all that good stuff.
0: And still you came out looking like a convict. Everybody does.
5: Well, I will never know what my
0: that's right. You won't,
5: like.
0: But others will.
5: Yes, yeah, and the funny thing was that when they compared my current picture with a picture on my past ID card, they said, "Well, I've got to talk with my supervisor because these pictures don't look the same." And I'm like, "What?" Well, the only thing I could think of was that I've acquired a little gray hair since the last
0: one. Well, that shouldn't be much.
5: No, it shouldn't.
0: All right.
5: But apparently it was.
0: Enough to cause them to wonder. All right.
5: Yeah.
0: Well, now we're going to hang on until after the news to properly get you this week, week of June 14th, 1975. We're going to do charts. So hang on. Don't go away.
5: That's
0: exactly what we'll do. And Jeff called back for some Seinfeld trivia. Good. Hopefully we can hear him this time. Cindy called back. Paul wants 5x5. And Karen in Madison, I'm going to find her a disease that is at least common enough that we've heard of it, coming up on WGN Radio. Radio.

0: WGN Radio. I'm Raleigh James. So who is that? And yeah, it's kind of a gimme because it does sound like their hit. Enough that you should know who it is. Although in this case, this was on the RV label in 1961. So 888-876-5593. Now we have a straggler that we're going to reveal at the end of the night tonight. So that's the end of this hour. So let me give that to you again in case you want to take a guess. When discussing their family life while growing up, 84% of adults surveyed said their parents did this unconscionable thing. Did what? All right, so that's my question. Otherwise, you're going to have your categories. And yes, I've come up with the disease for Karen, and she likes medical questions. And in the meantime, we're talking to Mark and Aurora. We're going to do 1975 charts. So are you ready?
1: All righty.
0: All right.
1: As ready as I'll ever be.
0: Yeah, I know the feeling. Number one. Sister Golden Hair.
1: America.
0: Yes. Number two, Love Will Keep Us Together.
1: As you always say, the captain and toenail.
0: Yeah. Number three, When Will I Be Loved?
1: Linda Ronstadt.
0: Yep. Number four, Bad Time.
1: Could you play it?
0: Yeah, I knew you were going to say that.
1: I know.
0: You do?
1: I think
0: well,
1: I
0: that's
1: know,
0: more than I would have known, so let me see what I can
1: we'll
0: I can do here. Yes, indeed, we will. All right. All right. I'm sure I've got this. Let's see. Yeah. Hopefully I've got it by the right artist, not Stonewall Jackson. All right. So here we are. This is the hit, I'm sorry to say.
1: Bad Times.
0: Yes, Bad Time. No times, time.
1: I'm in love time, okay. Grand Funk Railroad.
0: Okay, good. Number five.
1: That's kind of who I thought it was.
0: Number five, Old Days.
1: Chicago.
0: Yes, number six, I'm Not Lisa.
1: Jesse Coulter.
0: Yes, absolutely. Now finally we get a good record. Number seven, Love Won't Let Me Wait.
1: The Moments?
0: Oh, God, no. Major Harris.
1: Oh, Major Harris. All right, I missed it.
0: That's all right. Number nine, Thank God I'm a Country Boy.
1: No, number eight.
0: Yeah, number eight, Thank God I'm a Country Boy.
1: Johnny Denver, John Dutchendorf.
0: That's it. Number nine, Philadelphia Freedom.
1: Elton John.
0: And number 10, Get Down, Get Down, Get on the Floor. God.
1: Oh, is that Cool in the Gang?
0: No, it is not. Get Down, Get Down, Get on the Floor is, in fact, Joe Simon.
1: No. Don't.
0: Well.
1: Oh, you've already said it.
0: Yes.
1: Okay.
0: Would you have come up with
1: Who
0: that?
1: Is it?
0: Joe Simon?
1: Who is it?
0: Joe Simon?
1: Yeah, I don't know that I would. I don't know whether I would or not.
0: Doesn't matter. You still got 80% even without it, so you're a winner.
1: Yeah.
0: Hang on, don't go away.
1: Okay.
0: All right, good
1: All right.
0: deal. So, yes, indeed. Get down, get down. All right, let's put him on hold. And now, Karen and Madison, welcome back to WGN Radio. You've got some guesses for me, Karen?
2: Hey. Pardon?
0: You got some guesses on the straggler for me?
2: I have one.
0: Okay.
2: First. Is it that the parents unknowingly to hurt the children, but they belittle each other in front of the kids?
0: Oh, that's interesting. No, it's not.
2: Oh, okay.
0: All right.
2: Let's move on to the disease.
0: Yeah, diseases
2: or
0: and
2: whatever.
0: Diseases
2: whatever.
0: And disorders and treatment and symptoms
2: yeah.
0: and all that. All right. Well, we all know that if you have a very fruity breath, you probably have or could have diabetes or high blood sugar. Well, what if your breath smells absolutely alcoholic? What do you have?
2: What do you have?
0: Yeah.
2: Alcoholism?
0: No, it just smells like that. What disease makes you smell like you've been drinking?
2: Oh.
0: And I know this one. I knew this one off the top of my head. What?
2: I know it. I don't know if I'll get it, but I know it.
0: Well, even if you don't know the name of it, if you know what causes it, I'll take that.
2: Well, I think it's the endocrine glands or adrenal.
0: Nope. It's gut fermentation syndrome, also known as auto-brewery syndrome. And what it is more than anything...
2: Oh, my gosh, I haven't heard of any of that.
0: Well, no, but you have. All right. Now, you've heard about people getting candida infections. Well, if that hits your bloodstream and your gut, then you will turn into your human distillery with that. You'll ferment right in your own. I know this from childhood.
2: Gosh, I never heard of it.
0: Yeah, absolutely. Auto-brewery or gut fermentation syndrome. And
2: picked a good one.
0: Yep, it can be any fungal infection, but most notably candida, if you've really got it in the gut. Now, I'm not talking about like a little yeast infection that women get or something. I'm talking about it being being systemic. If it's in your gut and in your blood, you will turn into a distillery.
2: Go.
0: And you will test positive for alcohol if they give you a blood test.
2: Gosh.
0: Yes, exactly.
2: Well, learn something new every time you lose.
0: There you
2: go.
0: All right. Thanks for calling.
2: Okay,
0: appreciate it.
2: Thank
0: All
2: you.
0: Right, good deal.
2: Bye-bye.
0: Yeah, and that's been on the record. There have been several people who, they call them drinkless drunks, who have actually been charged with, like, drinking and driving and stuff when actually they've got gut fermentation syndrome. So it's, or as they say, auto-brewery syndrome. Makes it sound better or worse, I don't know. But so there you go. All right, now let's see. Oh, I believe we've got some Seinfeld trivia with Jeff and Homewood. He's back. All right, you're with me.
3: Yeah, when you punched me up before, my line went silent.
0: That's so weird.
3: I turned on the radio.
0: Yeah, I don't know what that was.
3: I turned on the radio, and I heard what happened. I can hear you use our voices of some sort.
0: Yeah, right. It sounded like the show on delay, actually. All right. So we're going to ask about Seinfeld. We're going to ask about Elaine. Who is Elaine trying to fool when she asks Kramer to pretend to be her boyfriend? Is it her sister?
3: Her what? It was her therapist.
0: Yes, absolutely. You didn't even need the multiple choice. You're 100% right. Hang on. Don't go away. All right. So that's right. Or shrink. And the choices were sister, shrink, parents, or boss. And Jeff is absolutely right. It was her own shrink. So not nice to lie to your shrink. But in any event, yeah, what good does it do? All right. So let's see. We're going to get some more guesses on this, I do believe, which is wonderful. And then we're going to do a little 5x5 with Paul. But Cindy called back. All right, Cindy, you've been thinking about it. What do you think?
4: Okay. I guess I have some pretty good guesses.
0: I'll be the judge of that.
4: Making you break up with your girlfriend or boyfriend because you don't like their family?
0: Nope.
4: Or your friend?
0: Nope.
4: Or else implying you were a mistake because you're a third child?
0: Oh, my God. No. Well, I don't know. That's interesting. I like that, but it's not right. But I'd say it's loosely in the ballpark.
4: The only other thing I could think of is, like, I got a $3 allowance and my brother got a $10 allowance because he was 4 years older.
0: Uh-huh. And so what would you consider that? What would the problem be?
4: What would the problem with that be? Because he was older. I don't know.
0: All right, you're in the ballpark, but sorry, no cigar. Thanks for trying. All right, so yeah, she's dancing around it in ways, sort of. But again, don't listen to me because, of course, I'll lead you down the path of God knows what. Anita is going to give us some more in Beloit, so what do you think?
5: Well, I was going to say when a parent compares you to themselves, like saying when I was your age.
0: Nope.
5: But based on your last call,
0: yep,
5: I'm going to say when a parent seems to be treating one sibling different than the other, or it appears that one sibling is being treated better than the other.
0: Good enough. I'll give it to
5: another
0: you.
5: Sibling.
0: 84% of adults surveyed said that their parents favored one sibling over another. 66% of the men said their mother favored them, Only 27% of the women felt that way. When respondents said their father chose favorites, 62% of the women and 49% of the men said it was them. So, yes, that's it. Yes. 84% of the adults said their parents played favorites. That's hard for me to believe.
5: I don't believe it. I mean, I do believe it.
0: Well,
5: I do believe it.
0: Well, apparently it's rampant.
5: For me, I feel that my mother favored my oldest brother.
0: Yep.
5: And I know my middle brother insists that my father favored me.
0: Uh-huh.
5: Because one, I was the baby, and two, I was a girl.
0: Interesting. Interesting.
5: Yeah.
0: Well, apparently this is endemic.
5: Yeah, it kind of sets up sibling rivalry.
0: Wow. Well, you're a winner.
5: Yay!
0: Now, of course, the prizes are worthless. It takes forever to get something, but you eventually you get a certificate you'll like and something else you don't want. So hang on. Don't go away.
5: Okay.
0: All right. So I say something else you don't want because I've got a plethora of 45 RPMs I'm going to be mailing out. All right. So, yeah. And lately, you know, I'm in the hopes that we're going to do a mailing one of these days fairly soon. I keep saving things that might be of interest. And this is hilarious. So just today, I found some different adapters. Well, should we give away it could happen. All right, so we'll see. All right, now let's see. Robert called back, says he knows a bumper. All right, Robert, what bumper do you know?
6: Okay, the one right after the midnight news, I'm 99% sure, was that the Olympics?
0: Absolutely right. Sounds just like Western movies, doesn't it?
6: Right, a lot. Yes, it does. Yeah,
0: that's why I played it. I feel we'll throw you a bone, and you picked it up and ran with it. So hang on, don't go away.
6: Okay.
0: Except Western movies, of course, was on Demon, the highest in Phi. But Le Pedro was on RV. All right, so 888-876-5593. And speaking of bumpers, Stan in Dearborn, I'm sure, knows them all. So Stan, welcome back to WGN Radio.
7: Oh, hi, Rolly. Good evening.
0: How are you?
7: Good. And, yeah, Robert just got the one I was going to give you, but I had a couple that I knew in front of that.
0: Yeah, I'm sure.
7: I had A Fool in Love by the Robins.
0: Yes, on Whip It, yes.
7: And My Story of Love by the Valentines.
0: Yes, absolutely, on Rama.
7: On Rama.
0: Richard Barrett's group.
7: And I did have the Keystoners.
0: Okay.
7: In fact, I've got another Keystoners that Val put out. It's called I'll Always Remember.
0: Yes.
7: On Starbound.
0: Yes.
7: Yeah. So I was going to give you that. And I had the Fascinations, but someone
0: okay.
7: got that one.
0: Yeah. Yeah.
7: I was going to also agree with you on The Searchers.
0: Yeah.
7: One of the few English or British groups that I like. They did a good version of Goodbye, My Lover, Goodbye as well.
0: Yes.
7: Robert Mosley song, yeah.
0: Yes. No, they really were amazingly good and didn't get enough credit.
7: I agree.
0: Yeah,
7: I totally agree. Yeah, yeah, it's one of my favorite British groups.
0: Yeah.
7: And they had the one song that was requested, Don't Throw Your Love Away.
0: Yes.
7: I think Silky did that.
0: Yes, they did. Absolutely.
7: Silky.
0: Yes.
7: I think that was the one they were trying to think of.
0: Yeah, yeah, they did that later. Yes, absolutely, Silky. Yeah, you're right. You're absolutely right. So you didn't guess Hypnotized, and nobody else will either on Shad. That was a guy named Don Jordan, and I know absolutely nothing about him except he was in a group called Apes of Wrath, which I think is hilarious.
7: Yeah.
0: And
7: yeah,
0: and this could be the night. Yeah, the guy was just kind of coming into his own. He wound up dying, but R.B. Hudman. So
7: yeah, I didn't get those two.
0: But you'll get the next one for sure. In fact,
7: yeah, I didn't know if I should wait and call a little bit later find out, but I didn't want to get shut out here. You know,
0: right? Exactly. No, you did the right thing. It's good to hear from you. All right.
7: Okay.
0: Okay. Thanks. Hang on. Don't go away.
7: Okay.
0: All right,
7: sure.
0: So,
7: will.
0: Yeah,
7: thanks.
0: And I know that Stan will know the next one. There's no doubt in my mind, and you might as well. And you're not going to hear it until after the news. So there. All right, so Paul in Woodstock wants to do 5x5. Hello, Paul. How are you? Well, Paul may have wanted to do 5x5, but I think he up and left us. Well, thanks for trying, Paul. Oh, wait. He's on another line. I see. He's moved. All right. There's Paul. Welcome back to WGN Radio.
8: Yeah, I'd gotten disconnected earlier, and So I called back, so I guess I'm on a different line.
0: Yes, you are. Okay. Easy stuff. You ready?
8: I hope so, yes.
0: And you got 5 seconds to answer them all right? Each one, obviously not together. In what English city was the Beatles formed?
8: Liverpool.
0: What does SIDS stand for?
8: Sudden Infant Death Syndrome.
0: Who was the author of Peanuts?
8: Charles Schulz.
0: What is the capital of Alaska?
8: Juneau.
0: And we have a winner. There you go.
8: Cool.
0: All right. Don't go away. All right. Absolutely. That's the way to do it. And after the news, we'll talk with Ralph. He's got a musical question. Normally, I'd say call back tomorrow night on Tuesday, but we're having a momentary dearth of callers on trivia. We'll see if that changes after the news. So, but here's the deal. I need to give you another question, don't I? Okay. 1969 was the first year a war was ever fought over this. Over what? Hint, it didn't last long, but it was deadly. All right, 1969, the first year a war was ever fought over this. Didn't last long, but it was deadly. All right, so that's your question. And if you get it, that's great. And if you don't, it becomes our straggler for next week. And so that's the deal. Of course, you can have your own category. Sky's the limit, as you know. So 888-876-5593. That's 8888-ROLLYE. 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

0: 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I'm Raleigh James. Okay, so I know Stan is screaming at his radio. He knows for sure. But do you? Who are they? 888-876-5593. Clearly a Chicago connection to that. All right, so Gary and Austin, welcome back to WGN Radio.
1: Well, hey, Raleigh, I wish I knew who that was, but...
0: You don't? When you hear, you'll know. You probably heard, we usually talk about radio, about the sad news. I hate to be right about certain things. I want to be wrong, but I had said all along that BT was posturing to wait till they could sell the tower site. Well, they did it. So they're turning the license back. There will be no more WBTAM. Sad moment.
1: That's, I never... got to hear them, except during, I think it was Hurricane Hugo.
0: Right.
1: A little bit.
0: Well, you're not, it was a very, very tight north-south signal, but from Maine to Miami, you could hear them like a local at night. And
1: right.
0: Yeah, they're turning that, and they're also, on the notice, it said they were turning back 400 Radio Road. I said, oh my God, that's Waze, which it was back in the day. So two classic stations bit the dust in Charlotte.
1: Yeah, that's sad to hear.
0: Yeah.
1: I'm not surprised, but it's sad
0: to
1: hear.
0: That's exactly it. I'm not either, but yeah, sad. All right. Coca-Cola is the best-selling soft drink in the United States. What is number two? Think about this.
1: I would say Pepsi.
0: Yeah, I was afraid we were going to say that. Dr. Pepper passed Pepsi.
1: Oh, wow.
0: Hard to believe, isn't it? Yeah, Waco makes good. Hard to believe. Okay, are turtles reptiles or amphibians?
1: They are amphibians.
0: No, they're reptiles. Nice to talk to you.
1: Yeah.
0: That was quick.
1: See you next week.
0: All right.
1: Yeah.
0: We'll do it next week.
1: See you later. Thanks a lot.
0: Okay, bye.
1: Okay,
0: yeah.
1: Bye-bye.
0: All right. So, nice try. All right. Let's mark those off so I don't ask them again. All right. Now, let's see what we're doing. What are we doing? Let's see. I believe Don Imbloit called back, and he might be guessing on our new question. I had a new question. It was here somewhere. So let me see if I can find it again. Yeah, we're getting close to the end of the show. So what am I saying? It was a mess 10 minutes into it. All right, yes. 1969, the first year of war was ever fought over this. Over what? And hint, it didn't last long, but it certainly was deadly. All right, so Don and Beloit is going to take a guess. Let's see if he just knocks my question out entirely, which I half suspect he will. Don, welcome back to WGN Radio.
2: Hey, Raleigh, right away, I thought of Richard Nixon on this one. The whip inflation now.
0: I love that.
2: We've got a war on ventilation. Is that the right
0: That's
2: answer,
0: not
2: maybe?
0: It. That's not it at all.
2: It was quite a big deal, of course.
0: Well, of course. They're always, exactly. Yeah, more on inflation, hint, inflation won, that kind of stuff.
2: Okay.
0: So, yeah.
2: Well, it was like 20 years later, we got the war on drugs. So it's not war on drugs.
0: And by the way, hint, drugs won. All right. So, all right. No.
2: Yes, it did.
0: None of that.
2: 1969, huh?
0: Yes, 1969. Yes.
2: It's never been repeated since.
0: Well, I don't know about that. It was the first time a war was ever fought over this. And there are two countries involved. I mean, it's not going to be like the war on inflation. And I don't know if they've ever had a repeat or not. I just don't know.
2: Yeah. Wow, Raleigh, I don't know. I thought for sure I had you on this one.
0: Aha!
2: Well, okay. You stumped me. Thank you so much.
0: Okay.
2: Right.
0: Talk to you soon.
2: Talk to you soon. Okay.
0: All
2: bye-bye.
0: Right. So, and of course, basically, it's going to give you a week to think about it because if nobody gets it tonight, it just hangs on. For 1 week only. So not like a fungus. It 1 week, and that is it. All right. So that's interesting in terms of that. We're going to be talking about Myers-Briggs with Naoto. Always fun, and we have Douglas, and Douglas is in North Carolina. So, Douglas, welcome back to WGN Radio. What's up tonight?
3: I have a couple of interesting things. I'm the kind of guy that has information that nobody's really interested in, not even me. I just carry it around because I'm trying to I'm still testing my old man memory. I started this way back. The searchers, I find them quite interesting, and I think they were underrated, in my opinion, as far as the British groups.
0: I agree.
3: They did, and I also mentioned what I called earlier that I liked B-sides.
0: Yeah.
3: I found out that the searchers did Barbara Lewis, Someday We're Gonna Love Again.
0: Okay.
3: They did that. Everybody knows that.
0: Okay.
3: The searchers also did the Don't Throw Your Love Away. That's right. Very familiar.
0: Yeah.
3: But someone told me that the Orlons originally did that.
0: Yeah, they did. And that was a part of that Cameo Parker group.
3: I had never heard their version until somebody told me.
0: Oh.
3: Searchers. There was another. Oh, the speaking of B-sides,
0: uh-huh.
3: The Drifters, I think it was in 1964. Under the Boardwalk.
0: Right.
3: I would buy 45s just to find out what was on the B-side. The B-side was I Don't Want to Go On Without You.
0: Right.
3: I realized, I found out that in the, I don't know when the Searchers recorded that. They had a version of that.
0: Yeah.
3: I Don't Want to Go On Without You, which was the B-side of Under the Boardwalk. And I found that very interesting, and that's all I have to say, because I talk all the time.
0: Yeah.
3: I'll check with you later on next week, or maybe another night this week, if that's
0: well, great.
3: Okay.
0: No, that'd be wonderful. Yeah, and sadly, not only were the Searchers underrated, but they were also on several record labels. And so they really never got their just due as far as that goes. So, but Jimmy Wisner wrote Don't Throw Your Love Away. All right, so thanks for calling, and we'll do it again.
3: Thank you.
0: All right, good deal. So, yeah, they really never did get their due. And that's a shame. But, yeah, I'd see him, of course, capped most notably, but not only by a long shot. All right. So, Annette we'll get to in Carol Stream, Ralph in Rockford, and Naoto in Japan. Naoto, welcome back to WGN Radio.
4: Yeah, thank you for taking my call.
0: Always. All right, now it's interesting. There is a lot of talk about how accurate Myers-Briggs is, but what's mm-hmm. interesting is there is a reliability scale of each category, like E or I or S or N or T or F or J or P, and three of them score pretty high, and one of them not so high in terms of being reliable. Which one is the odd pair out? The weakest reliability. Are you there? Are you still with us? Naoto, I'm not hearing anything. All right, well, I think we lost Naoto. And I'm sure he'll be thinking about it. So that's his question, which is the weakest reliability. And, you know, one of the things about Myers-Briggs is that if you take it again, like a few weeks later or whatever, your score is not necessarily the same. You don't turn into the same type every time. And so in looking at the reliability of this, three of the pairs score pretty darn high, but one of them not so much. So what I want to know is what's the odd pair out in that? And maybe Naoto will call back, but I think that his phone has betrayed him. Probably the fact that that's in Japan and we're here. It's amazing to think we even talk, period. But very nice as far as that goes. So Annette is in Carol Stream. Welcome back to WGN Radio, Annette. No? Uh-oh. All right. Let me see something. She wanted Orange Tabby Cat Trivia. Well, you know, I'm here to help. Let me see if Ralph from Rockford, are you with us? Okay, I think we've blown the phones again. I'm not sure why or what I need to do about it. So when all else fails, I just do this on WGN Radio.

0: WGN Radio. I'm Raleigh James. Okay, so who are they? On Minute. Yeah, I guess it sounded like it, don't you think? All right, so now we believe, and I'm not sure, that we have three callers ready to talk to me. And Naoto in Japan, are you there?
1: Yeah, I don't know what happened, but I couldn't hear anything like from the...
0: I think it was our phone system again, unfortunately. So,
1: okay.
0: You got the question, right?
1: Yeah, I think you were asking me, like, what was the most, like, reliable, like, each letter, right?
0: The most unreliable. Which one
1: unreliable.
0: Is unreliable? Yeah, three of them are pretty reliable,
1: okay.
0: But one of them is unreliable. Mm-hmm. Which one?
1: Well, I would say

0: you. Yeah, all I right. think I got cut off too.
1: Yeah, everybody did. The whole system went down. I rebooted it, but I don't know. Okay. And by the way, only part of it came back, so I'm glad you're on a line that did.
0: Yeah.
1: So, what do you think?
0: With your question about the wars?
1: Yes.
0: What year were you saying?
1: 1969. 69 was the first time ever.
0: Okay. I'm not sure if the dates match up on these or not. I know there was one called a pig war.
1: And that's not it. What else you got?
0: Okay. There was one called a football war.
1: Nope.
0: Okay.
1: But that actually is reasonably close, and you need to tell me, of course, what these are, not just the names. So if you're looking it up, that's not a good idea.
0: Okay, the football war, I don't know what it was about, but I think it was between Honduras and El Salvador.
1: You're right about that, but it wasn't the football war. Now, you're doing very well, so you have to tell me what the deal is. What is it?
0: I don't know. Was it like a soccer war?
1: All right, here's the deal. We're going to give it to you but as far as that goes. But did you look this up?
0: Yeah.
1: Yeah, don't do that, by the way. That I try to come up with things that you can't do that because, you know, the prizes are worthless. You're doing it for the fun. And when you look things up, it's just not fun. But here is what happened, all right? It was a soccer war. And this was a fascinating little thing because there were over 3,000 deaths in this.
0: Oh, my.
1: Yeah. Honduras beat El Salvador in the first half of a World Cup qualifying match. And the way they beat them was the previous night, the Honduran fans surrounded the hotel where the Salvador team was staying and caused a racket so it would completely deprive them of sleep. Well, when the series moved back to El Salvador, and of course El Salvador is just really upset about this, the Salvadorans responded in kind. So on game day, the Honduran team had to be brought to the stadium in armored cars and all this, and they hung a dirty dish towel from the flagpole in place of the Honduran flag. Now, hundreds of visiting Honduran fans were beaten up, so it's the following night. The soccer war breaks out between the two countries, killing over 3,000 before a ceasefire was declared.
0: So, wow.
1: Yeah. So, but yeah, please don't, and we'll give it to you for that, but please don't look them up because then, you know, why are we doing it? Hang on.
0: I usually don't.
1: Yeah. All right. Hang on. Don't go away. All right. So that's absolutely right. So we blew that question and now I'll have to come up with something for next week. But and you know, that's the hardest part is finding questions that you can't Google. But, and of course you couldn't really Google the details, but as Annette discovered, you could Google that, enough of that. So, if the prizes had something of value, I'd say, yeah, I get that. But they don't. So, Ralph in Rockford, you're going to close it out. You've got about 5 minutes. What's up tonight, Ralph?
2: Yeah, I hope we don't have to fight a soccer war here in the States, no.
1: Obviously we don't. Match ended and all's well.
2: Oh, yeah. Well, the soccer that the men played here on Friday, I've never seen them play that good and that well. They won 4-1 against Paraguay.
1: Yeah, well, there you go.
2: And they are number one in their group now because of the more goals they made. And the second are Australia, and they're playing Australia this coming Friday. So it'll be quite a game.
1: All right.
2: Yeah, so, but the other thing here, trivia night, of course, music is wonderful, and it seems to be the night for the searcher, because I was going to tell you something about the searchers, too.
1: Okay.
2: Yeah, I had the pleasure or the privilege to see them live twice. Once in Antwerp, Belgium, in the early 90s, and one in Erkelenz, Germany. They were celebrating the 500 years that they became a city, and I had a chance to very shortly talk to them, and they are very nice in person as well, and they are just as nice and good as they are, as they sound on their record.
1: Yeah, I'm not surprised. And they were around a while too. They were formed in Liverpool in 1959, so that was part of the whole Merseybeat thing before the Beatles were hot and all that. And they did a number of things. I think Sugar and Spice might be my favorite, but not only number of other things. And you know, the interesting thing is that they were tied.

0: with another group for having the first U.S. hit in the U.S. after the Beatles. And what's funny about is the other group almost nobody remembers, and that was the Swinging Blue Jeans.
1: Oh, yeah, the Swinging Blue Jeans. That's a hippie shape.
0: Yes, exactly. But that's it. Now you have medley of their U.S. U.S. hits as far as that grew.
1: But wasn't Mike Pendle with them to begin with?
0: Sure. In the Searchers, Mike Pender and Chris Curtis and Frank Allen and John McNally. That goes back even before the Searchers. They had, remember the Army Generation? That was like mid-50s.
1: It was once called Mike Pender Searcher.
0: Right. Right, a number of people were in that group over the years.
1: Okay, once we are with English groups here, Here Come Tonight was a very good guest by, I think, Fran guest. It was very good guest.
0: Right,
1: Here
0: them.
1: Come Tonight.
0: Yeah,
1: but
0: them, right.
1: Van Morrison and Van and them.
0: Exactly. Burt Burns wrote it, and that's the important thing to know about that song. And so, and by the way, I don't think that Lulu had recorded it, I think, beforehand. I think Lulu might have been the first. I'm not sure, but Lulu definitely recorded it in 64.
1: I think she had a hit with To Thrill With Love too.
0: That was later, of course, and that was a horrible record. I hated it. I like some of her early stuff, like I'll Come Running. I thought that was a great record. To Thrill With Love, please let me change the station now.
1: But
0: as far as Here Comes the Night, like I say, I think Lulu was first, and then the Exciters had a version of it, if you remember the Exciters on Roulette. And then later David Bowie and some other groups had it, and I think it was Fabulous Thunderbirds, and now we're getting into the 90s and all that, but Lulu and then the Exciters.
1: Right. Okay. I think we have to come to an end here.
0: Yeah.
1: But if you don't mind, I'll call you back tomorrow and have a few more questions.
0: Oh yeah, I'd love it. Absolutely. I'll be on at 10 o'clock. So call early.
1: 10 o'clock.
0: Yep.
1: Yeah, I call between 11 and 11:30.
0: Well, you know, the first hour is when things are really slow. That's the time to call. Do yourself a favor and call in the 10 o'clock hour. We'll have more time.
1: Oh, okay, at 10:40.
0: Yeah, well, or whenever. If you hear the show, you know it usually starts off slowly, and that's the time that we get a lot of time to talk. So, 10 o'clock.
1: Okay, put it up. Well, nice talking to you.
0: Likewise. All right, so that's a wrap for Monday Night Trivia. There'll be a new question next week. And other than that, let's see. 21 hours from now, we reconvene. We thank Adam for keeping us on the air and John for screening your calls. Above all, I thank you for calling, particularly those persistent enough to call back after the phone's dumped. So that's what we'll do until then. I'm Raleigh James. It's WGN Radio. This is a replay of Monday Night Trivia on June 15th on WGN Radio. We started right at 10. If you don't hear yourself on it, it's because you didn't call. And I hope you'll rectify that soon. We're live Monday through Thursday evenings from 10 to 1 Central. Dial 888-876-5593. 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

0: WGN Radio. I'm Raleigh James. We have 3 hours to play Monday Night Trivia, and I've got a question for you. Actually, it's a straggler from last week. I also have 11 bumper stumpers. There is no theme other than I like them. I've given up on the themes, but picked out some nice records and wanted to make sure that I hadn't played them for trivia within the last couple of years, and as far back as I go right now. And yes, over the weekend, I changed out a couple pieces of equipment, a computer and a switch, and there was no way to know for sure how it was going to go until the maiden voyage commenced, which it has, and so far it's been all operator error, but all seems fine other than that. Now, with that in mind, we'll find out. Proof is in the pudding as we move along this evening. Remember, the prizes are worthless. Eventually you get something, but it's probably something you don't want, but you do get a nice certificate, which is fun, and I don't know that I'd say so. Suitable for framing, but it's fun anyway. But like I say, it takes forever. So you're doing this for the fun of it, and I appreciate it. Now, our straggler from last week, and we never let them go more than an extra week. So when discussing their family life while growing up, 84% of adults surveyed said their parents did this unconscionable thing. Did what? 888-876-5593. Yeah, they found it unconscionable. We'll see if you do. And that's what I have to say now. On the other hand, you haven't even heard the bumper stumpers yet, so I won't ask you about those. But when all else fails, you can have your own category. And sky is the limit with that. We have everything, and courtesy of Lisa and Laura, we also have a 5x5. You only have to get 4 out of 5 right, but remember, we're not going to give you more than 5 seconds to guess. So I've been lenient up till now, but the questions are pretty easy. So if you can't come up with them right away, you're out. All right. Or as I say, pick your own category. Sky is the limit. Everybody knows something about something. So we're going to kick it off with Marty. Marty is in Whiting. Welcome back, Marty. As soon as I get the magic twanger to cooperate, to WGN Radio. How are you doing?
1: Pretty good, Raleigh. How are you doing?
0: All right. So we're going to do a question about the Doors.
1: Yes, being from Encino, my brother raised me on the Doors. So, and I didn't get a chance to throw this by John, but if I get this question right, I was going to tell John, just send me that Doors poster he's got hanging up in your hallway.
0: not a chance, unfortunately. By the way, I'd like to send it to you, but not a chance that he would. So it's staying where it is. All right, we're going to ask you something very easy by the Doors. The Doors got their name from a book. By which author?
1: I know the title of the book, Doors of Perception.
0: Yes.
1: Can you give me a multiple choice?
0: No, I can't, but I can give you initials. A.H.
1: A.H. Oh, Huxley.
0: Yep, absolutely. Aldous Huxley, The Doors of Perception, which actually that title derived from a line in William Blake's The Marriage of Heaven and Hell. If the doors of perception were cleansed, everything would appear to man as it is, infinite. All right, you're a winner. Hang on, don't go away. All right,
1: okay.
0: So we have plenty of Doors questions to go around. Yeah, thank God for the internet. All right, so that's how we started off. Now, Billy Bob is in Bourbonnais. What's happening tonight, Billy Bob? This should be your 100th call.
2: Hey, I broke through the barrier.
0: All right.
2: Hey, before we go for a request, there was a guys group in the 60s. I don't remember the song. I think I finally stumped you. The song was about... Don't throw your love away. No. Don't throw your love away.
0: Yeah, absolutely. The Searchers had the hit version of it. But,
2: I'd like to request that one.
0: All right, yeah. For you might need it someday. Love is... Okay, I won't go on.
2: Well, I never knew that. Is that the Searchers that did Needles and Pins
0: yes,
2: or something?
0: Yes, absolutely.
2: Okay, I was going to ask if they had any other hits.
0: Yes, many, actually. They did a lot of covers, and they did some a nice version of Love Potion number 9. And, you know, I give them an A for effort. I like their Sugar and Spice, so they did a ton of things.
2: Well, I'm just saying, all the years that I heard that song, I never realized that was the group. That satisfied my curiosity then. Thank you.
0: Yeah, and I'll have to look, because I don't know if they did the original, but that was the hit. Like, for instance, Needle and Pins, that was a Jackie DeShannon record, but the Searchers had the hit. So I'll find out if anybody else did it other than them, but that was definitely the hit.
2: Did Jackie write it, too, or did she just
0: sing
2: it?
0: No, she wrote it.
2: I'll be darned.
0: Yeah, I'm pretty sure. I'm going to make sure I don't make a fool of myself, but I'm pretty sure that was absolutely Absolutely.
2: I remember you saying she was a songwriter, too, besides an artist.
0: Well, yes, but this song is also credited, gee, what a shock this is, to Jack Nitzsche and Sonny Bono. That happened a lot. It was on Liberty in 1963.
2: I wonder how they got away with that.
0: Oh, are you kidding? How many records did Alan Freed write? Get Out of Town, Boy Shalevi, I mean, Don Roby as Dee Malone, and on and on. But anyway, I'm sure they all, actually, on this, I would bet they all had a hand in it.
2: It was just a common practice, I guess, back in the old days.
0: Well, it was a fight. She claims that she wrote it. And, of course, Jack Nitzsche and Sonny Bono are credited. So I would say that most likely she wrote part of it. But she claimed, Sonny Bono firstly claimed that he did the lyrics while Jack Nitzsche played guitar. And Jackie DeShannon says, no, I wrote the song with Nitzsche and some limited input from Bono. So, you know, who knows? But anyway, the interesting thing is that she's not credited at all on the writer's credit on that, but she wrote it.
2: Well, good. That satisfies my curiosity then. Thank you.
0: All right. So there you go. So now, what are we doing here?
2: Charts for June is 66.
0: Yeah, I just didn't know.
2: Whatever week this is for June.
0: Yes, we will do it. Let's get 66 out. Okay. All the charts from 66. And let's see. Oh, gosh. Here we are. Here we are. We've come to 1966, and we'll quickly get to June, and we'll get to the week of June 18th, be the closest. All right, you ready?
2: Yes.
0: Paint It Black.
2: That's the Rolling Stones.
0: Right. Number two, did you ever have to make up your mind?
2: Love and Spoonful.
0: Yep. Number three, I Am a Rock.
2: Simon and Garfunkel.
0: Number four, When a Man Loves a Woman.
2: Percy Sledge.
0: Absolutely. Number five, Strangers in the Night.
2: Frank Sinatra.
0: Number six, Groovy Kind of Love.
2: We got that's the one again. These must be repeats or something.
0: Well, it depends.
2: I can't think of his name. It was the... and he was in the Mindbenders.
0: You just got it, because on this particular song, it is just credited to the Mindbenders.
2: So, well, who was the guy that I always can't remember?
0: Georgie Fame.
2: Thank you.
0: Okay. No, I'm sorry. That's wrong. Wayne Fontana. I'm so sorry. Wayne Fontana.
2: Wayne Fontana.
0: And it was on Fontana. That was the label. Yeah, Wayne Fontana and the Mindbenders. Yes. So, but it's just credited by Mindbender. So good enough. Number seven would be Barefootin'.
2: Yeah, I pass.
0: Oh, Robert Parker. That was a good record, too. Number nine.
2: Yeah, I remember.
0: Yeah, number nine, Greengrass.
2: Tom Jones.
0: No, it's the Greengrass at Home. No, Greengrass, and I'll tell you, this is it's a Liberty
2: Green
0: record. Greengrass on my window.
2: Jerry Lewis's son.
0: Yes, absolutely. Good enough. Yes, proving that Snuff Garrett was a god. He even made Gary Lewis and the Playboy sound good.
2: Yeah.
0: Number nine, Cool
2: Gary
0: Jerk.
2: Lewis, that's right.
0: Yeah. Cool Jerk.
2: Cool number, Jerk.
0: Yeah.
2: Yeah.
0: That's a great song.
2: I love his song. It kind of reminds me of Working in the Coal Mines, but I can't remember that group.
0: That's terrible. It's a great song. Cool Jerk was by the Capitals.
2: Yep. I even got the record on an old 45.
0: It was on the Karen label, Ollie McLaughlin's label. And number 10, Red Rubber Ball.
2: Circle.
0: Yes, absolutely right. Well, I think you got by the Skin of Your Teeth.
2: Barely. Well, thank you.
0: All right, hang on. Don't go away. Yeah, see, I can be magnanimous that way because, again, the prizes are worthless, but the worst part is it takes forever to get anything. All right, so we put Billy Bob on hold. And, yes, what are we doing? Barry in New Hampshire switching to 5x5 tonight. All right, Barry, how are you?
3: Hey, Raleigh.
0: All right, so you ready?
3: I am.
0: What does a Geiger counter measure?
3: Atomic radiation.
0: Yes, absolutely. Who played Norman Bates in Psycho?
3: Anthony Perkins.
0: What TV show featured the Ponderosa?
3: Bonanza.
0: Who wrote Crazy, popularized by Patsy Cline?
3: Willie Nelson.
0: And we have a winner. That's 4 out of 5. Don't go away. All right. So, see, that's the way it is. Down and dirty, quick and easy. All right, we put Barry on hold. And in moments, we will check out Cindy, but we will have your first bumper stumper. Ah, favorite of mine. Actually, it's going to sound like it's an old song, but it's truly from 1992. Though the group, you wouldn't have known them then, but earlier you might have. So that's the only hint I got for you, and that's coming up in minutes right here on WGN Radio. Hello.

0: WGN Radio. I'm Raleigh James. Val Shively produced that song, 1992 on Starbound. Who are they? And yes, they were a well-known group earlier, but this was 1992, and I will forever be beating up on Val because he didn't get a lyric sheet on that. Yeah, because some of them are just a little unintelligible, and I would love to know, and sadly, of course, they're no longer with us to ask. So I said, how'd you not get a lyric sheet? Well, he didn't. But nonetheless, so who are they? And yes, other records for which they were known. Not necessarily nationally, but certainly among doo-wop circles. So 888-876-5593. That's 8888-Raleigh. So now you've got a bumper stumper, and we have our straggler. When discussing their family life while growing up, 84% of adults surveyed said their parents did this unconscionable thing. Did what? All right, so Cindy in Chicago, welcome back to WGN Radio.
1: Yes. Well, first of all, I want to say I got a 6 migraine, but only took 4 of my pills. And for Ruth and Gurney, last fall, I bought Martha Washington's cookbook. Maybe she would be interested in that. And then anyhow, there's no song. I don't have any songs. They're playing like 1980s Top 40 on MeTV, and I can't stand that.
0: Okay.
1: And then anyhow, Miss Fisher and the question. The only thing I can think of is like your parents didn't teach you nothing about life.
0: Nope, that's not it.
1: All right, and then Miss, I can't think of nothing. My parents didn't talk anything about their family.
0: Well, when Phryne first arrives in Melbourne, where does she stay? And I'll give you 4 choices. With Bert and Cease, at the St. Kilda Backpackers Inn, at the Windsor Hotel, or at her friend Lynn Chung's apartment in Ballarat?
1: I don't remember Lynn Chung. I would say the hotel.
0: The Windsor Hotel is absolutely right. Hang on, you're a winner. Don't go away. All right, so again, worthless prizes forever to get to. You're doing it for the fun of it, but Cindy is absolutely right. It was the Windsor Hotel. All right, so we will pick it up right there with another bumper stumper after the news, and hopefully your calls as well. Remember, you can have your own category. Sky's the limit, as we just proved with the Miss Fisher mysteries coming up on WGN Radio. Boom.

0: WGN Radio. I'm Raleigh James. Okay, so who are they? That was 1956. That was on Rama. Actually, there's probably, offhand, I can think of three groups sharing the same name, but this is probably the earliest, New York-based, and that's all I'll tell you. And so now you've got a couple bumper stumpers, and you've got my question. When discussing their family life while growing up, 84% of adults surveyed said their parents did this unconscionable thing. That's a huge percentage. What did their parents do that 84% are complaining to this day? All right, so that's my question. When you don't like my question, you can have your own category. Sky is the limit on that, as we prove pretty much every Monday night. Now, the deal about trivia is that I need contestants. Yeah, I can't. If I ask the questions, I can't also answer them. Normally, I can just prattle on by myself for hours on end. But when it comes to trivia, I need your participation. Now, the shows end virtually every Monday night with people on hold who never get in. And at the beginning of the show, things are pretty much wide open. That is the case right now. So if you want to play trivia, this would be the time to trundle to the phone, 888-876-5593. That's 8888-ROLLYE. On this Monday, the 15th of June, the show will replay on Friday on WGN, same time, 10 to 1. So if you miss anything tonight, you can catch it then. And of course, if you go to Raleigh.net, all the shows are archived under download. So trick is spelling Raleigh, ROLLYE.net. Okay, so that's housekeeping. Today, interestingly enough, Ruby Nash Garrett is 92. I hope she's still alive. I have not heard anything to the contrary, but I no longer have Carol with me, who keeps me honest and tells me everything that's going on. But I'm keeping my fingers crossed that she is. She was born in Akron and pretty much lived her life there, and a very successful life it was. Clearly, she's the surviving member of the original Ruby and the Romantics. Errol Garner would have been 105 today. Born in 1921 in Pittsburgh. And Eddie Hinton would have been 82, Jacksonville. And he was the Muscle Shoals Rhythm Section's lead guitarist from 67 to 71. So whether it was Wilson Pickett or Arthur Conley or Aretha or Joe Tex or Solomon Burke or Percy Sledge, the Dells even, yep, Staple Singers, Paul Kelly, Johnny Taylor, Elvis, yep, the Box Tops, R.B. Greaves, Boz Scaggs, Evie Sands, okay, well, maybe we shouldn't mention her, The Looking Glass, yeah, kid you not, Toots Hibbert, and Otis Redding. Sadly, he's been gone quite a while, had a heart attack, 51 years old in 1995. All right, so we have Shane, who is driving. Let's see, where are we going tonight? I love it when you take me for a ride, and Shane is probably heading up, I'm guessing, 94 to Wisconsin. Where are we, Shane?
1: Well, I'm on 90 going to 294, but I am going up to Milwaukee again.
0: Okay. All right. Well, I'm getting used to the route. So along the way, what's your favorite fast food?
1: Believe it or not, Hardee's has a good Nashville chicken sandwich. It's actually pretty decent.
0: Okay.
1: Nothing's really open at night.
0: Yeah, well, that's true. Increasingly, I think that's the worst thing the pandemic gave us, is places that used to be open late at night no longer are. They had an excuse, and now we're stuck.
1: Yep.
0: Yeah, I know. I hate that, especially with grocery stores and stuff like that, because I don't get around to thinking about food usually until they're already closing.
1: So, yeah, all we got are the truck stops, pretty much.
0: Yeah. Now, but the good thing about the truck stops, unless I'm wrong, is now you have a plethora of fast food choices, unlike before when it was, depending on where you were, either a Hot Shop or a Hojo or something like that.
1: Yeah. Yeah, they all have different restaurants. They change. Like, I like the Loves, and they got, like, Hardee's and Arby's.
0: Yeah. Yeah, well, it's better than it was, that's for sure.
1: Yes, it is.
0: Okay, so we're doing some MASH trivia, are we?
1: Yes, ma'am.
0: All right. Why did Margaret make the flu shot so painful for Hawkeye? Do you want choices?
1: Yeah.
0: She hated him. She didn't like the fact that he left when radar came in on them. She loved him, or she actually wanted to give pain.
1: Because he laughed when Radar walked in.
0: Absolutely. That was a gimme, that's for sure. All right. Well, good deal. We'll keep driving and hang on. We'll get that address, but, you know, don't hold your breath. Appreciate
1: Thanks,
0: it.
1: Thanks, Raleigh.
0: All
1: Have
0: right.
1: a good night.
0: You too. All right. So let's put Shane on hold there. And so that's where we are. Oh, but Robert in Chicago is going to guess on a bumper. All right, Robert, what did you hear you know?
2: I was thinking, I guess, on your second bumper stumper after the 10:30 news.
0: Yeah.
2: It sounded like, would it be Frankie Lyman and the Teenagers?
0: Not a chance.
2: No. Oh, well.
0: No, not even close.
2: Oh. Really?
0: No.
2: Oh, wow.
0: No, well, yeah. I'll say it's close that they were from New York. I'll give them that. And that they were on, you know, Associated Label, sort of. I'll give them that. So,
2: yeah.
0: But after that, I think we've run out of coincidences.
2: Oh, yeah. It was the style of the song that I was really going by more than anything else.
0: Absolutely.
2: Yeah. Oh, okay.
0: All right. Well, good deal. Well, thanks.
2: Okay.
0: I really appreciate it. Yes. All right. So,
2: sure. Okay.
0: Good deal. So now it's a well thought out guess. It's just not right, and it does have kind of that feel for it. And of course, since it was on Rama, George Goldner was at least tangentially involved, so you can see the connection there. But not. All right, what are we doing here? I believe we have spoken to Shane. John needs to go ahead and get that address. And I've got David in Muskegon wants charts. All right, David.
3: Yes, I'm going to do charts. First off, you know, in our town here, after when COVID hit, our Walmarts do not stay open 24 hours anymore.
0: Anywhere.
3: They're only open till...
0: Yes, that's not just there. It's anywhere.
3: Anywhere.
0: Now,
3: yes.
0: You can have 1966, but you can't have this week because someone already took it. So you can either take some other week, other time of the year in 66, or you can take another year.
3: Okay, how about if I take this week? How about next week in 66?
0: It's going to be
3: that's when I started the summer program.
0: No, you don't understand. It's going to be too close. They're going to be the same records.
3: Oh, okay. How about July of 1966?
0: All right, let's do July 16th, 1966, a month from now, okay?
3: Okay. Yeah.
0: All right. Number one, Hanky Panky.
3: Tommy James and the Shondells.
0: Number two, Wild Thing.
3: The Troggs.
0: Yes. Number three, Red Rubber Ball.
3: The Circle.
0: Number four, You Don't Have to Say You Love Me.
3: You Don't Have to Say You Love Me. That's Dusty Springfield.
0: Absolutely. Number five, Paperback Writer.
3: The Beatles.
0: Six, Strangers in the Night.
3: Frank Sinatra.
0: Seven, Along Comes Mary.
3: The Association.
0: And eight, Little Girl. Hey, little girl, you don't have to hide nothing no more. You ain't been doing what hadn't been done before.
3: Okay, Syndicate of Sound.
0: Yes, number nine would be Little Red Riding Hood.
3: Sam the Sham and the Pharaohs.
0: And number 10, Hungry.
3: Paul Revere and the Raiders.
0: All right, let's see how far you get. Number 11, Dirty Water.
3: The Sandells.
0: 12, Pied Piper.
3: Crispy and St. Peter.
0: Yep. 13, Ain't Too Proud to Beg.
3: Temptations.
0: Number 14, I Saw Her Again.
3: Mamas and the Papas.
0: Yes, absolutely. And number 15, Sweet Pea.
3: Tommy Rowe.
0: 16, Cool Jerk.
3: The Capitals.
0: 17, Paint It Black.
3: The Rolling Stones.
0: 18, Don't Bring Me Down.
3: The Animals.
0: 19, I Wash My Hands in Muddy Water.
3: My hands in muddy water.
0: Obviously, it's going to be a remake, and it's going to be a blue-eyed singer who just happens to like soul and R&B and blues and all that.
3: Wait a minute.
0: He even had his own record label, though this one wasn't on it.
3: Oh, my Lord. I wash my hands in dirty water.
0: Muddy water. Muddy water.
3: Wash my hands in muddy water.
0: Yes, muddy.
3: Play a little of it? I don't know if I remember that.
0: Yeah, you certainly know this guy, by the way. Let's see. Muddy. Oh, hell, I can't spell hands. That's the only thing about playing this stuff for you. It causes me to have to write the titles on my computer, and I'm too good at it. All right, here we go, because I can't see it. But here we go. Oh, God. So the only version I have is by Stonewall Jackson? That's really sad. It's not Stonewall. It's not Stonewall Jackson.
3: Yeah.
0: Although it's the same song, but it's not Stonewall Jackson. Let me see. But yeah, you should be able to guess this. The guy had his own label. And this wasn't on it. This was on Imperial. Let's see. Of course, if I give you any of his other songs, you'll get it right away. But all right. He did a version of Midnight Special. And he did a remake of Tracks of My Tears.
3: I take it the computer's not, I'm not hearing it.
0: Well, no, I'm not playing it because I can't play the Johnny Rivers. What's Johnny? I just
3: Hello?
0: Gave it away. Yes, yes, are you there? I gave it away. It's Johnny Rivers. Anyway, you did very well.
3: Oh, Johnny Rivers.
0: Yeah, you did very well. All right, good deal. Well, you certainly got enough to win, but again, don't hold your breath. Don't go away.
3: Yeah, you know.
0: What?
3: Oh, I'm sorry. Speaking of things, you know, because this was when my first year in the summer program at the Michigan School for the Blind.
0: Uh-huh.
3: And see, what they worked with kids, children there on with life skills, we would do, like, group projects together. It was in what was called Age to Daily Living.
0: Uh-huh. That's good.
3: And you really didn't learn as much as if you did, you know, projects by yourself and they was and a teacher was working with you. I learned that.
0: Okay.
3: Up here in Muskegon.
0: All right.
3: And they also had mobility, which was really good. And that's a life skill because you're going to be using that all your life. And I don't know how many children realized I didn't think I'd ever be able to because I wasn't even allowed to go out of my yard.
0: Yeah.
3: And I couldn't go anywhere or anything being totally blind. And all I could do is stay in my yard when I was at home with my parents.
0: Well, life skills is great. I absolutely agree with you on that. It's wonderful stuff. It opens you up to a whole new world. But anyway,
3: it does. Anyway,
0: you heard.
3: You
0: some...
3: know, a lot of people don't realize like all that. You know, like your blind rehab services when they're teaching you life skills.
0: Yeah.
3: Braille. That's a life skill. That's what you're going to be using to read
0: yep.
3: with because you cannot see print any longer.
0: Right.
3: Mobility, cane travel, because you are going to be using that for the rest of your days.
0: Absolutely.
3: Once you get on your own independently, you know, whenever you're able to.
0: Yep, all true.
3: And,
0: but hang on, don't go away. I agree with you wholeheartedly. All right, absolutely. And life skills also for individuals who have cognitive impairment, you know, kids who are on the retarded scale or what have you. There are some great life skills programs, and I support every one of them because it really can lead to full independence. All right, I'll get off the soapbox here and agree with David completely, and we're going to get to some 1965 lyrics for Fran, and Jeff in Homewood wants Seinfeld trivia, and Lisa in Dundee, Mad Men. All right. Maddie in Harwood Heights, a little 5x5, and Shane's still holding on. I don't think John realized he's supposed to confirm that address. So I'll remind him again, and you'll hear this in another bumper stumper coming up next on WGN Radio.

0: 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I'm Raleigh James. Say it, baby. So who is that? 888-876-5593. 1966, Chicago. All right, so that's all you get from me. We go to Fran in Austin, and we've got lyrics for Fran. And so, Fran, welcome back to WGN Radio.
1: Hey, Raleigh. First, I wanted to take a guess or a couple of guesses on the trivia.
0: Okay.
1: They're so easy that it might be wrong because it's usually not something that's obvious, but drinking or smoking?
0: Nope.
1: Okay. That's all I got. I thought it was too easy.
0: All right. 1965 lyrics. I can see him turning down the lights. Now he's holding her the way I used to do.
1: Here comes the night.
0: Absolutely right. You betcha.
1: Yeah.
0: That's why I paused there. I can see him turning down the lights. All right.
1: Yeah, I can hear it in my head.
0: Absolutely. Yep. You are a winner, Van Morrison, indeed. All right. Hang on. Don't go away. Van Morrison, you betcha. So that's how we do lyrics. All right. So we'll find out what's going on in the world at large. Then we got Lisa, we got Maddie, we got Jeff, and hopefully you next hour right here on Monday Night Trivia on WGN Radio.

0: WGN Radio. I'm Raleigh James. Who is that? And Ed Townsend wrote it. Yeah, the guy who did For Your Love, but that has nothing to do with it. But other than writing it, of course. It was on the Whippet label, which means that was Gene Norman's label. Yeah, well, he was on KFWB in Los Angeles. And that was out at the same time, 1957. So who are they? 888-876-5593. There's your bumper stumper. Let's review my question, if I can find it. Yeah, I don't know how things disappear. It happens quickly. All right, I can look it up. Thank God I keep these things online. When discussing their family life while growing up, 84% of adults surveyed said their parents did this unconscionable thing. Did what? 888-876-5593. We got Lisa in Dundee. How's it going, Lisa?
1: Hey, pretty good. How are you, Raleigh?
0: Well, I'm here.
1: Yeah? How are the bugs?
0: Well, while we're speaking, I was actually swathing myself with more of this wonderful, whatever this is, bug spray.
1: Oh, dear.
0: Yeah, I don't know. I don't know. We'll see. I haven't.
1: And they leave John alone, right?
0: Oh, it's always the way. Absolutely.
1: Oh my gosh.
0: No. And you know, for a while I thought, well, maybe he just doesn't notice it. But no, it's this and mosquitoes, whatever. If there's anything nearby, I'm the target.
1: Wow.
0: Yeah.
1: That's just crazy.
0: Right, and I usually don't remember to put on the bug spray until I feel that first bite. So
1: sure,
0: you're right, exactly. And that's just what happened during the news. I'm like, oh gosh, I'm scratching a little too much. Yes, indeed. So other than that, I can't complain.
1: I'd like to take a stab at the straggler.
0: Oh, good.
1: Is it sending them to bed without supper?
0: No. 84% of adults complain about this? Oh, my God. What kind of households
1: are
0: these?
1: Well, back in the day, you know, that was
0: 84%? Oh, my dear God.
1: I mean, never happened to me, but
0: well, or anybody I know, but
1: so I take it spanking is out as well.
0: Yep, spanking is absolutely out. I'd say it's no form of punishment.
1: Ah, okay.
0: Yeah, so we've ruled out punishment. And I was surprised that 84% surveyed said this. Just absolutely surprised.
1: So is it something like eating something gross, like
0: no
1: liver or something?
0: No, there's no food involved.
1: Wow.
0: Yeah.
1: What could they still be complaining about?
0: Oh, and they are. And, you know, actually, when you hear the answer, you'll say, uh-huh, I've heard that. I don't know that I know. Yeah, I do, actually. But not often do I know anybody who could legitimately say this was the case.
1: Huh. I mean, I'm a, you know, I'm of that age and nothing's terrible happened to me when I was a kid.
0: Right, that you know of, exactly.
1: That I know of.
0: Right.
1: Maybe in, you know.
0: I've got a list, but none. I've actually got a big list, but absolutely none of them would be coming on any surveys, I guarantee it.
1: Oh, that's funny. Well, okay, I'll take I'll try Mad Men.
0: That sounds good to me. And
1: for
0: I've
1: trivia.
0: Got, it was interesting, I have the ultimate quiz here. Who on Mad Men is a financial officer who forges a signature on an early bonus check for himself?
1: That's Lane Price.
0: Right, I didn't even need to give you all four. That's excellent.
1: No.
0: Yes, he. That's the financial officer. Which,
1: and then, you know what? Then he hanged himself.
0: Yes. In that
1: he got caught.
0: Isn't that perfect? Yeah.
1: It was a great episode.
0: Oh, God.
1: Yeah.
0: Not for
1: it
0: Lane.
1: Really
0: yeah.
1: It's a great show. Yeah, no, not for him. But and it was piece played by Jared Harris.
0: Okay.
1: You know, the other guy's son, Richard Harris's son.
0: Wow. Okay.
1: Yeah.
0: I've never seen it. Never seen it.
1: Oh, it's a good show.
0: Yeah.
1: It's not on anymore, but.
0: Oh, it's not? Not anywhere?
1: No, it was on for seven seasons.
0: And nobody's playing reruns?
1: Oh, yeah, they are. Yeah.
0: Okay.
1: Sure. HBO has it.
0: Oh, okay.
1: On reruns, if anybody's interested.
0: That costs money. I don't have HBO.
1: You know, it goes back to the 60s, though, which is. Oh,
0: yeah.
1: Which I like.
0: Oh, yeah, absolutely.
1: You know, and it's all about advertising and
0: yes,
1: a fun show.
0: Interesting.
1: But, yeah.
0: There you go. Well, you certainly know it well. All right, hang on.
1: Great.
0: Don't go away.
1: Thanks, right, Raleigh. Have a good week.
0: You too. All right. So absolutely right. We'll put Lisa on hold because she's 100% right. And hopefully she lives long enough to get a prize. I'm going to be better at this, I keep saying, but it hasn't happened yet. All right. So 888-876-5593. Marguerite in Chicago is going to take a guess or two. How are you, Marguerite?
2: I'm fine, thank you. How are you?
0: All right. What's going on tonight?
2: Okay, is it that the parents forgot their children's birthdays?
0: No. Oh, that's interesting. No, 84% complaining about that. Man, that's inattentive parenting. Nope.
2: I can't even think.
0: When you hear it, you'll know, and it might not have happened to you, but it happened.
2: They didn't go and get their report cards?
0: Nope.
2: They didn't participate? Ooh.
0: Nope. It's much worse than all of that.
2: Wow.
0: Yeah.
2: Okay. And also, I have a question. The first bumper stumper that you played?
0: Yes.
2: That group, did you say the year 1992?
0: Yes, absolutely. Isn't that amazing? They're originally grew from the 50s, and nobody's going to get it, so I'll tell you. It's the Keystoners, and they were a Philadelphia group in the 50s, and Val Shively resurrected them in 1992 and put them out on his own little record label, and I thought Gossip was just the greatest little record.
2: It is. Yeah. It really is. And I wasn't sure of the year, like 1992, because I remember in high school they were still, you know, the high school groups, the guys in school.
0: Right.
2: When we had talent shows and you know, programs at school, they were still doing doo-wop.
0: Right.
2: And then I said to myself, when did it start fading out? I guess after this, I graduated in 77, so I'm not sure what was going on in high school after that. But by the time we were in college, no one was singing doo-wop anymore.
0: Right.
2: In the 80s. So I'm like, wow, we missed that.
0: Well,
2: yeah.
0: The interesting thing is this group's biggest hit was called Magic Kiss, and that came out in 1956.
2: Mm-hmm.
0: And it was originally on G&M, and then Epic picked it up for national distribution. And then in 61, they had Sleep and Dream, which was kind of a quasi-hit. And then that was it. You know, really, they released some other stuff that no one actually heard. And then Val Shively started to record them on his own on his little Starbound label and had been recording stuff for a few years. And then My Heart Beats Again was another really good one. And then Gossip came out in 92, and I just thought it was great.
2: It is. It's funny little. It's funny too. It's,
0: yeah.
2: You know, little comedic song.
0: Yeah.
2: And thank you for your program as usual. And of course, I opened up with the Raleigh James Dancers.
0: All right.
2: Yeah.
0: Thanks.
2: Yeah.
0: Appreciate that.
2: Okay. And thank you for your program. Okay,
0: talk to you
2: night.
0: Soon. I hope. Thanks.
2: Mm-hmm.
0: All right. So 888-876-5593. Yeah, the Keystoners were truly great. But like I say, 1956, and Val knew them. They were Philadelphia guys. He said, well, why don't you just get together and do something? And he started to record them in the 80s. And then 92, Gossip came out. And it was a local Philly hit that got a lot of play in Philly. But I don't think anywhere else. But it was a wonderful little record, I thought. So, yeah, so that's the Keystoners. So don't guess on them. All right. But we have plenty more. And another one coming up, actually. Oh, it's an interesting one. Although this last one I thought was interesting, too, for a lot of reasons. Now, let's see. Don in Beloit. Welcome back to WGN Radio. How's it going, Don? Don. No, Don's gone. Gee, and I picked out his World War II question, too. Oh, well. It was a long war. I'm sure he'll call back. We'll have others. So, here it is. He's calling back as I speak, actually, John says. So we'll in moments speak to Don. All right. So Don called back. All right, Don, welcome back to WGN Radio.
3: Hey.
0: All right.
3: You had some slight echo in the car when I was driving like a half hour ago. You seem with always had some echo going on. I don't know.
0: I wonder what that is. Could be anything. I don't know if it's at my end. I guess it is at my end, but I don't know.
3: You still got that straggler, right?
0: Oh, I absolutely have the straggler question. Yes. Do you have any guesses?
3: These parents, they sound like they're messing up on some stuff, like maybe driving without people in seatbelts.
0: No.
3: Smoking around the
0: house. By the way, who would care? But okay, go on.
3: Right. Drinking.
0: No.
3: Like in front of the kids or during pregnancy. Embarrassing the kids at school.
0: No.
3: The most horrendous thing, wearing socks while wearing sandals.
0: No. White, too. No.
3: With therapy, we all get over that, though, when our parents
0: do. Really? Oh, that's good to hear. Well, no, and again, we're saying when discussing their family life while growing up, 84% of adults surveyed said their parents did this unconscionable thing. So that means they remembered it into their adulthood and still considered it unconscionable. What could that be? Yellow operator.
3: Bad eating habits at home.
0: No.
3: I'll tell you, Riley, I don't know. I gave you some of my good ones. I usually do pretty good with your guesses.
0: You absolutely usually do. And this one to me is as obvious as it gets, but that's because I'm reading the answer. So.
3: Well, I had to do the socks because every parent embarrasses you with socks, in my opinion.
0: Really? No, I never had this happen. But
3: and my grandparents did the same thing. Yes.
0: No. Unfortunately, I embarrassed them. I came from fashion plates. But, you know, yes. I remember the most upset my mother ever was at me in school. She never cared if I got grades. She never cared if I did homework. She, you know, was always, are you invited to the right things? Do you know the right people? But I had the audacity to wear black loafers with my white gown walking across getting my diploma. And she never got over
3: nice.
0: It. Black loafers.
3: Nice.
0: Yeah, right. The fact that I got a diploma, that didn't matter. Now, fortunately, when I graduated from college, they just made us stand up. So she didn't get to see what I was wearing. So that was good. But anyway, she never got over the black loafers. Anyway, we're going to talk about
3: what? Yeah. I think it's a great idea. We could segue to World War II airplane stuff for the Battle of Britain. I thought
0: we could focus on
3: Battle of Britain, the whole battle, everything.
0: Well,
3: the squadrons,
0: right.
3: The airfield.
0: There were
3: the commanders, the plane.
0: Well, let's talk the plane, the RAF aircraft. There were a few that really became iconic. But one was one of the most successful fighter aircraft that the RAF deployed, accounting for 60% of Axis losses during the Battle of Britain. What was the aircraft?
3: Well, everybody thinks it's the Spitfire, but it's not. It was the tried and true Hurricane, Hawker Hurricane.
0: Absolutely right. It is the Hawker Hurricane. That's right. And I know why you'd say Spitfire, because it could it was faster and could climb higher than the Hurricane. So it was predominantly used to bring down a fighter escort, but it's the Hawker Hurricane.
3: Right.
0: You're absolutely right. All right. Well, very
3: good.
0: Do you know some of the other planes they list in this rarefied atmosphere?
3: Well, the Bristol Beaufort became the Beaufighter and off the same platform, became extremely successful doing these night raids. The Beaufighter was the twin engine and incredible. You know, not good by day, but by night with radar, it was a really good fighter. So it was a big destroyer of the invading masses of planes.
0: And there was another Bristol as well.
3: The Blenheim. Blenheim. It was on its way out, but it was still being used because they're desperate. You know, it's desperate times, so you just turn to what works.
0: And then there was
3: everything at it and hope for bravery can win out.
0: And then there was a Bolton.
3: Well, Bolton Paul Defiant was really an odd thing. It was okay for a little bit longer, but that's where you match, let's say a Spitfire with a rear gunner and a special gun, and you just point, everything shoots backwards. So it was kind of an odd thing to like go up the planes. It didn't really work out much longer, but they use that too.
0: Yep. All right. Well, you know your Battle of Britain plane, so hang on. Don't go away.
3: Sounds great.
0: All
3: thank
0: right.
3: you so much.
0: Good deal. So, yes, all true and more, I'm sure. I have no way to doubt it. And after all, what Don said is exactly what I saw on the printed page, which is the only way I'd know any of this. So let's see. Okay. Now, John wrote this out, and I don't know, but it might be Blindo in Chicago. Welcome to WGN Radio. Am I right, Blindo?
4: Good day. Almost. It's not Blindo, because I'm blind and dough. Nobody knows my name. Although the first time we did this, he made me come in under my government name for Mike from Chicago when I guess hunting the bees wrong. So I'm going to try to go and make this one correct.
0: Okay.
4: The Say It Isn't So song from 1966 should be by the Fascinations.
0: Yes, absolutely right.
4: The first place I heard it was on WBEE here on the Bill Kenner Show.
0: All right.
4: But since then, Ayanna Contreras used to play it on the old Reclaimed Soul. I don't know if you've ever heard of her name or not. But,
0: oh, that's great.
4: That she used to play old on vocal. She used to play old vintage stuff just like you play. But now they took her off the air. But at the end of the day. But I mean,

0: type of music, how it came to be, and why I've been listening for the last 70 years.
1: Well, great. No, I absolutely want to know that. I hope you will call me back. Tell me all.
0: Enjoy your show. Thanks for doing what you do for all of us.
1: Absolutely. I'm delighted to have you listening and especially to have you calling. So hang on. We'll confirm that address, and hopefully you'll still be alive when we mail something. Don't go away.
0: I hope so. No, but it's okay. I'll wait for you.
1: All right. Thanks. Appreciate it. Yeah, it's terrible. Between that and, my callback list. Oh, geez. The only way to get off is to die. We'll get to Susan, a second-time caller. We haven't forgotten Maddie. We've got John in Covington. We've got Karen in Madison and Jeff in Homewood. So we will get right back to it right after this and the news coming up on WGN Radio.
2: Foggy in the head and a wobbly in the knee. Crazy as a monkey swinging through the trees. Baby, every time I look into your eyes,

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I can lick an elephant without even trying. 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

0: without even trying. Baby, every time I look into your eyes, you've gotten me a hypnotized.
1: WGN Radio. I'm Raleigh James. Okay, so who is that? I know nothing about him except he used to be in a group called Apes of Wrath. You gotta love that. But so who is he? He was on Shad, and you know Brent and Shad, so decent little labels there. And what's the year on that? I should at least be able to tell you that. 1960. On Chad. So who is he? 888-876-5593. We have Susan, who is a second-time caller from Zion, who's going to take a guess on our question. So, Susan, welcome to WGN Radio.
2: Thank you.
1: What do you think?
2: Yeah, I might have a question or an answer for your...
1: When discussing their family life while growing up, 84% of adults surveyed said their parents did this unconscionable thing.
2: They grounded the kids.
1: Nope.
2: No?
1: Nope.
2: Okay.
1: No, this is much worse. This is the kind of thing that scars you. And what I found fascinating is that 84% of adults said this. So we'll have to see. If you come up with something else, let me know.
2: Okay,
1: thanks. So it's probably true as far as that goes. But I don't know. Never had experienced it myself. All right, so Maddie is in Harwood Heights. Welcome back to WGN Radio. How are you, Maddie?
3: Hey, how are you, Raleigh? What's going on? Was it had something to do with maybe the parents having sex?
1: No, nothing to do with that.
3: Okay, well, that was my one, but I won't do 5 for 5.
1: All right. In what city is the Guggenheim Museum? Okay, you're out.
3: LA?
1: You have to do it 5. No, it would be New York City, but that's all right. You have to get the next 4, and you get 5 seconds to guess. On TV, who lived across from Jerry Seinfeld? Okay, that'd be...
3: I love you, Raleigh.
1: Yeah,
3: I'll talk to you next time.
1: I hope so. Thanks. Appreciate it. That'd be Kramer. All right, appreciate it. So, 888-876-5593. John in Covington is going to take some guesses on our question. So, what do you think, John?
4: Well, I would have to say my

0: for common sense would have to say that the parents always bring it on to kids about how bad they have it.
1: Oh, no, that's interesting. That's not it.
0: You're kidding.
1: No. Nope. Nope.
0: Oh, well. See you later, Raleigh.
1: Okay,
0: thank
1: thanks
0: you.
1: For trying. Appreciate it. All right. So 888-876-5593-8888-Raleigh. All right. What do we have? Mike in Elmwood Park's going to guess on our bumpers. All right. What do you think, Mike?
2: Fabian?
1: No, there's no Fabian involved.
2: Oh, okay. It sure sounded like him. That's why I called.
1: Oh, wow. Interesting. I'm sure he would be flattered. Okay, thanks. All right. Appreciate
2: okay,
1: it.
2: Okay, bye.
1: Yeah, because, of course, we've heard of Fabian. Yeah, I'm sure we haven't heard of this guy. So, yeah, I guess you never know. All right. So let's say goodbye to Mike, and if I can do that here, and move directly on to Cindy in Chicago. Going to guess for us. All right. Cindy, what do you think?
3: I think this might be it, like comparing you to family members or like sibling members that are like real good at sports or school or something or clean the house better than you or
1: okay,
3: something.
1: That is not it, but I will say that for the first time someone is in the ballpark. You're not right, but you are finally in the ballpark.
3: Well, the only other thing I can think of where it's not in the ballpark is using the TV as a babysitter.
1: No, it has nothing to do with that. Nothing to do with that. But you were in the ballpark with your guests, so you think about that.
3: All right.
1: You. Thanks for calling. Appreciate it. Yeah, that's the first time I've gotten somebody coming up with something that said, well, it's really, you know, I hate to say that, of course, because you know how that is. I lead you down the garden path of God knows what, when in fact you're probably better off just not listening to my clues. But I do think that she was closest. All right. So 888-876-5593 is 8888-Raleigh. We're going to do some Seinfeld trivia with Jeff and Homewood. Anita from Beloit is going to take some guesses. Andrew in Chicago is going to take some guesses. Karen in Madison. Oh, medical diseases trivia. All right, how rare do you want to go? Well, we'll see. Coming up on WGN Radio.

0: in the alarm county, James. All right, so who is that? 1977 on Atlantic. He'd been recording about 10 years and not really doing anything on a number of things, Tomahawk, A&M, one on Capitol and all that. Nothing hit. He on Redbird did a remake of Look at Granny Run Run. Didn't matter. But that in 77 was probably the closest he came, as far as I'm concerned, to a hit. So 888-876-5593 is 8888 Raleigh. And what are we doing here? I think we just talked to Cindy, and so now we check out Andy in Chicago, or Andrew, I'm not sure, but welcome back to WGN Radio.
1: Hi there, it's Andy.
0: All right, Andy. Well, thank you for calling.
1: All right. Is it Threw Away Their Comic Books?
0: Oh, man, and you know how many parents have done that, but I don't think 84% of all people collect them. But yes, John's mother did, and all those Golden Age Superman and all that, yes.
1: Yep.
0: Never let them forget that. But only because I don't think 84% of adults collected comic books at any time.
1: That's a good point. How about one more guess?
0: Yes, all you want.
1: Records?
0: No, but I thank God for those parents. I used to every September. I'd go to the swap meet at the drive-in.
1: Right.
0: Yeah, exactly.
1: One's lost.
0: Oh, yeah. That was
1: another one's gain.
0: Yeah, that's precisely right. All the yellow Atlantics for a dime each. Yeah, bless you. Absolutely. Nice guess, but no.
1: Dread. All right. Well, enjoy the show.
0: Well, thank you for calling. Do it again.
1: I will.
0: Okay,
1: thanks, Raleigh.
0: Okay, bye. All right. Yeah, those are good guesses. But yes, thank God for those parents. But yeah, I know. You think about that with the comics. You know, the records, for the most part, you know, with rare exception, don't have all that much value other than sentiment. But some of those comics, you know, are selling in the millions now. Yeah. Yeah. Don't let them forget it. That's right. Dig them up out of the grave and complain. All right. Okay, maybe that's a bit much. Let's see. Are we going to do more 5x5? Oh, I think so. But before we do, Anita from Beloit's got a guess. So what do you think, Anita?
2: I think it's when your mother or father says, you're just like your mother, or you're just like your father.
0: I like it. It's not right, but I do like that. Yeah.
2: Do you know how many times I heard that from my mother?
0: Oh, I wouldn't be surprised. Were your parents divorced?
2: No.
0: Oh, okay.
2: No.
0: All right. Well,
2: they were happily married, but my mother would say, I look exactly like my mother. In every picture I have from birth till now, I look exactly like my mom. Okay. And people always say, you look like your mom. You look exactly like your mom. And mom would look at me, and when she was very frustrated with me, she'd say, you may look like me, and you may sound like me, but you're just like your father.
0: I love it. Yeah, that's great. Yeah, and believe me, kids who came from divorce homes got that more than you know, and usually with quite a lot of venom. And my favorite is when they'd refer to them as, and your ex-father. No, it might be your ex-husband, Mom, but he's still my father. All right. All right, thanks. Appreciate it.
2: Okay, bye-bye.
0: It's just unconscionable, that's true. But no, 84% of adults probably don't come from broken homes, but the figure is high, I know, but that's not it. All right, so let's see. We've got, we're going to do some charts. And, of course, I haven't forgotten carinator diseases. The problem is most of the diseases I've come up with so far are so out there that not even Karen could guess them. So I have to get something with symptoms a little more common than, you know, RPI. All right, so we got charts, and like I said, we got some 5x5. Let's try that 5x5 right now with Dave on the north side. So, Dave, why is this not working? There we go. Welcome to WGN Radio.
3: Hello.
0: All right, you ready?
3: Can I take a guess on your question?
0: Yes.
3: How about embarrassing your friends?
0: No, although that was pretty common, isn't it? No.
3: Yeah.
0: Okay.
3: No, I tried.
0: Yeah, yes, you did. What was considered a planet but is now a dwarf?
3: Pluto?
0: Yes, absolutely right. Who is
3: known? Wait a second.
0: What?
3: Wait, before you continue, I forgot to say that I wanted you to give me questions that you had to see. I want to see if I can get them right.
0: I don't have that. I don't have that in front of me. I can I can make it a point to write that down and do it for next week. But other than that, that'd be too long to figure out on the fly. Okay.
3: Yeah, if I try to tell John that beforehand, he's like,
0: no, it's still it's still not enough. I need plenty of time.
3: Yeah, that's
0: for
3: what
0: that.
3: He would say.
0: Yeah, that's not that's not like 3 minutes during a break. Who is known as Mr. Cub?
3: Ernie Banks?
0: Yes, absolutely right.
3: Okay.
0: Which prison did one of the Blues Brothers stay in?
3: Joliet?
0: Yes. To be or not to be is from what Shakespeare writing?
3: I'm probably going to get this one wrong.
0: Think of the most famous one.
3: I'm thinking of Hamilton.
0: Yeah, no. Ham is right. Keep going.
3: Hamlet?
0: Yes, Hamlet. Okay, you're a winner. Don't go away. Stay where you are. All right.
3: You gave me that one.
0: Well, yes. Yeah. Well, you came up with ham, so that was pretty good. All right. Hold on.
3: I thought I was going to get it wrong, so I was like, can I get 5x5 and a Flintstone? So he's like, one or the other.
0: All right. Well, you did well. Don't go away. All right. So there we have it. So surprised himself, don't you know? All right. So let's put Dave on hold. I know I'm capable here. Come on. Yeah, the twanger doesn't always behave. There we go. All right, but let's see. We've got, I think we can do this. Jeff in Homewood, we're going to do some Seinfeld trivia. Hello, Jeff, how are you? Jeff? Are you there, Jeff? Jeff?
4: Okay.
0: I don't know what's going on there, but it doesn't sound right. So we're putting Jeff on hold. I'm not sure why that sounded really wrong, but it sounded really wrong. So we'll see how we got some Seinfeld trivia for him as well. But let's do some charts with Mark and Aurora. How's it going, Mark?
5: Oh, I'm pretty mellow, and I just got my real ID today. I'll get the permanent card in the mail in about 2 weeks, and I will travel for the first time since I went blind. I'm going to go back to Western New York for my 50th year high school reunion.
0: Okay, good.
5: And it costs you. They really on the birth certificates. They really get you on the rush delivery and the rush processing. I paid $98 for two birth certificates.
0: Well, what I don't understand, and I don't understand this with most people, actually, is why everybody doesn't have a passport handy. And if you have a passport, you don't need a real ID.
5: Oh, I used to have a passport, but it's long since expired. I haven't been overseas in a long time.
0: Well, I don't care. But I never know when I have to leave, so I'm always ready to
5: go. That could come, but that could come in the future.
0: Yeah. Yeah, and they're good for 10 years.
5: And I love to travel.
0: Yeah. Plus, you also get to give them your own picture rather than, have something at the DMV with bad lighting. All right.
5: Yeah. The guy had to tell me how to tilt my head, and my home care worker who was with me had to make sure that I was standing on the footprints and, all that good stuff.
0: And still you came out looking like a convict. Everybody does.
5: Well, I will never know what my
0: that's right, you won't,
5: like.
0: But others will.
5: Yes. Yeah, and the funny thing was that when they compared my current picture with a picture on my past ID card, they said, well, I've got to talk with my supervisor because these pictures don't look the same. And I'm like, what? Well, the only thing I could think of was that I've acquired a little gray hair since the last
0: one. Well, that shouldn't be much.
5: No, it shouldn't.
0: All right.
5: But apparently it was.
0: Enough to cause them to wonder. All right.
5: Yeah.
0: Well, now we're going to hang on until after the news to properly get you this week of June 14th, 1975. We're going to do charts. So hang on. Don't go away.
5: Yeah.
0: That's exactly what we'll do. And Jeff called back for some Seinfeld trivia. Good. Hopefully we can hear him this time. Cindy called back. Paul wants 5x5. And Karen in Madison, I'm going to find her a disease that is at least common enough that we've heard of it coming up on WGN Radio.

0: WGN Radio. I'm Riley James. So who is that? And yeah, it's kind of a gimme because it does sound like their hit. Enough that you should know who it is. Although in this case, this was on the RV label in 1961. So 888-876-5593. Now we have a straggler that we're going to reveal at the end of the night tonight. So that's the end of this hour. So let me give that to you again in case you want to take a guess. When discussing their family life while growing up, 84% of adults surveyed said their parents did this unconscionable thing. Did what? All right, so that's my question. Otherwise, you're going to have your categories. And yes, I've come up with the disease for Karen, and she likes medical questions. And in the meantime, we're talking to Mark and Aurora. We're going to do 1975 charts. So are you ready?
1: All righty.
0: All right.
1: As ready as I'll ever be.
0: Yeah, I know the feeling. Number one. Sister Golden Hair.
1: America.
0: Yes. Number two, Love Will Keep Us Together.
1: As you always say, the captain and toenail.
0: Yeah. Number three, When Will I Be Loved?
1: Linda Ronstadt.
0: Yep. Number four, Bad Time.
1: Could you play it?
0: Yeah, I knew you were going to say that.
1: I know.
0: You do?
1: I think
0: well,
1: I
0: that's
1: know,
0: more than I would have known, so let me see what I can
1: we'll
0: I can do here. Well, yes, indeed, we will. All right. All right. I'm sure I've got this. Let's see. Yeah. Hopefully I've got it by the right artist, not Stonewall Jackson. All right. So here we are. This is the hit, I'm sorry to say.
1: Bad Times.
0: Yes. Bad Time. No times. Time.
1: I'm in love time, okay. With the girl that Grand Funk Railroad.
0: Okay, good. Number five.
1: That's kind of who I thought it was.
0: Number five, Old Days.
1: Chicago.
0: Yes. Number six, I'm Not Lisa.
1: Jesse Coulter.
0: Yes, absolutely. Now finally we get a good record. Number seven, Love Won't Let Me Wait.
1: The Moments?
0: Oh, God, no. Major Harris.
1: Oh, Major Harris. All right, I missed it.
0: That's all right. Number nine, Thank God I'm a Country Boy.
1: No, number eight?
0: Yeah, number eight, Thank God I'm a Country Boy.
1: Johnny Denver, John Dutchendorf.
0: That's it. Number nine, Philadelphia Freedom.
1: Elton John.
0: And number 10, Get Down, Get on the Floor. God.
1: Oh, is that Cool in the Gang?
0: No, it is not. Get Down, Get on the Floor is, in fact, Joe
1: Simon.
0: No.
1: Don't.
0: Well.
1: Oh, you've already said it.
0: Yes.
1: Okay.
0: Would you have come up with
1: Who
0: that?
1: Is it?
0: Joe Simon?
1: Who is it?
0: Joe Simon?
1: Yeah, I don't know that I would. I don't know whether
0: well,
1: I would or not.
0: Doesn't matter. You still got 80% even without it, so you're a winner.
1: Yeah.
0: Hang on. Don't go away.
1: Okay.
0: All right. Good
1: All right.
0: deal. So, yes, indeed. Get down. All right. Let's put him on hold. And now, Karen and Madison, welcome back to WGN Radio. You've got some guesses for me, Karen?
2: Hey. Pardon?
0: You got some guesses on the straggler for me?
2: I have one.
0: Okay.
2: First, is it that the parents unknowingly to hurt the children, but they belittle each other in front of the kids?
0: Oh, that's interesting. No, it's not.
2: Oh, okay.
0: All right.
2: Let's move on to the disease.
0: Yeah, diseases
2: or
0: and
2: whatever.
0: Diseases
2: whatever.
0: And disorders and treatment and symptoms
2: yeah.
0: and all that. All right. Well, we all know that if you have a very fruity breath, you probably have or could have diabetes or high blood sugar. Well, what if your breath smells absolutely alcoholic? What do you have?
2: What do you have?
0: Yeah.
2: Alcoholism?
0: No, it just smells like that. What disease makes you smell like you've been drinking?
2: Oh.
0: And I know this one. I knew this one off the top of my head. What?
2: I know it. I don't know if I'll get it, but I know it.
0: Well, even if you don't know the name of it, if you know what causes it, I'll take that.
2: Well, I think it's the endocrine glands or adrenal.
0: Nope. It's gut fermentation syndrome, also known as autobrewery syndrome. And what it is more than anything...
2: Oh, my gosh, I haven't heard of any of that.
0: Well, no, but you have. All right. Now, you've heard about people getting candida infections. Well, if that hits your bloodstream and your gut, then you will turn into your human distillery with that. You'll ferment right in your own. I know this from childhood.
2: Gosh, I never heard of it.
0: Yeah, absolutely. Autobrewery or gut fermentation syndrome. And
2: you picked a good one.
0: Yeah, it can be any fungal infection, but most notably candida, if you've really got it in the gut. Now, I'm not talking about like a little yeast infection that women get or something. I'm talking about it being being systemic. If it's in your gut and in your blood, you will turn into a distillery. And you will test positive for alcohol if they give you a blood test.
2: God.
0: Yes, exactly.
2: Well, learn something new every time you lose.
0: There you
2: go.
0: All right. Thanks for calling.
2: Okay.
0: Appreciate it.
2: Thank you.
0: All right, good deal.
2: Bye-bye.
0: Yeah, and that's been on the record. There have been several people who, they call them drinkless drunks, who have actually been charged with, like, drinking and driving and stuff when actually they've got gut fermentation syndrome. So it's, or as they say, autobrewery syndrome. Makes it sound better or worse, I don't know. But so there you go. All right, now let's see. Oh, I believe we've got some Seinfeld trivia with Jeff and Homewood. He's back. All right, you're with me.
3: Yeah, when you punched me up before, my line went silent.
0: That's so weird.
3: I turned on the radio.
0: Yeah, I don't know what that was.
3: I turned on the radio, and I heard what happened. I can hear you got voices of some sort.
0: Yeah, right. It sounded like the show on delay, actually. All right. So we're going to ask about Seinfeld. We're going to ask about Elaine. Who is Elaine trying to fool when she asks Kramer to pretend to be her boyfriend? Is it her sister?
3: Her what? It was her therapist.
0: Yes, absolutely. You didn't even need the multiple choice. You're 100% right. Hang on. Don't go away. All right. So that's right. Or shrink. And the choices were sister, shrink, parents, or boss. And Jeff is absolutely right. It was her own shrink. So not nice to lie to your shrink. But in any event, yeah, what good does it do? All right. So let's see. We're going to get some more guesses on this, I do believe, which is wonderful. And then we're going to do a little 5x5 with Paul. But Cindy called back. All right, Cindy, you've been thinking about it. What do you think?
4: Okay. I guess I have some pretty good guesses.
0: I'll be the judge of that.
4: Like making you break up with your girlfriend or boyfriend because you don't like their family?
0: Nope.
4: Or your friend?
0: Nope.
4: Or else implying you were a mistake because you're a third child?
0: Oh, my God. No. Well, I don't know. That's interesting. I like that, but it's not right. But I'd say it's loosely in the ballpark.
4: The only other thing I could think of is, like, I got a $3 allowance and my brother got a $10 allowance because he was 4 years older.
0: Uh-huh. And so what would you consider that? What would the problem be?
4: What would the problem with that be? Because he was older. I don't know.
0: All right, you're in the ballpark, but sorry, no cigar. Thanks for trying. All right, so yeah, she's dancing around it in ways, sort of. But again, don't listen to me because, of course, I'll lead you down the path of God knows what. Anita is going to give us some more in Beloit, so what do you think?
5: Well, I was going to say when a parent compares you to themselves, like saying when I was your age.
0: Nope.
5: But based on your last call,
0: yep,
5: I'm going to say when a parent seems to be treating one sibling different than the other, or it appears that one sibling is being treated better than the other.
0: Good enough. I'll give it to you.
5: Sibling.
0: 84% of adults surveyed said that their parents favored one sibling over another. 66% of the men said their mother favored them, Only 27% of the women felt that way. When respondents said their father chose favorites, 62% of the women and 49% of the men said it was them. So, yes, that's it. Yes. 84% of the adults said their parents played favorites. That's hard for me to believe.
5: I don't believe it. I mean, I do believe it.
0: Well,
5: I do believe it.
0: Well, apparently it's rampant.
5: For me, I feel that my mother favored my oldest brother.
0: Yep.
5: And I know my middle brother insists that my father favored me.
0: Uh-huh.
5: Because one, I was the baby, and two, I was a girl.
0: Interesting. Interesting.
5: Yeah.
0: Well, apparently this is endemic.
5: Yeah, it kind of sets up sibling rivalry.
0: Wow. Well, you're a winner.
5: Yay!
0: Yeah, of course, the prizes are worthless. It takes forever to get something, but you eventually you get a certificate you'll like and something else you don't want. So hang on. Don't go away.
5: Okay.
0: All right. So I say something else you don't want because I've got a plethora of 45 RPMs I'm going to be mailing out. All right. So, yeah. And lately, you know, I'm in the hopes that we're going to do a mailing one of these days fairly soon. I keep saving things that might be of interest. And this is hilarious. So just today, I found some different adapters. Well, should we give away a adapter? It could happen. All right, so we'll see. All right, now let's see. Robert called back, says he knows a bumper. All right, Robert, what bumper do you know?
6: Okay, the one right after the midnight news, I'm 99% sure, was that the Olympics?
0: Absolutely right. Sounds just like Western movies, doesn't it?
6: Right, a lot. Yes, it does. Yeah,
0: yeah, that's why I played it. I figured we'll throw you a bone, and you picked it up and ran with it. So hang on, don't go away.
6: Okay.
0: Except Western movies, of course, was on Demon, the Highest and Phi. But Le Pedro was on RV. All right, so 888-876-5593. And speaking of bumpers, Stan in Dearborn, I'm sure, knows them all. So, Stan, welcome back to WGN Radio.
7: Oh, hi, Raleigh. Good evening.
0: How are you?
7: Good. And, Robert just got the one I was going to give you, but I had a couple that I knew in front of that.
0: Yeah, I'm sure.
7: I had A Fool in Love by the Robins.
0: Yes, on Whip It, yes.
7: And My Story of Love by the Valentines.
0: Yes, absolutely, on Rama.
7: On Rama.
0: Richard Barrett's group.
7: And I did have the Keystoners.
0: Okay.
7: In fact, I've got another Keystoners that Val put out. It's called I'll Always Remember.
0: Yes.
7: On Starbound.
0: Yes.
7: Yeah. So I was going to give you that. And I had the Fascinations, but someone
0: okay.
7: got that one.
0: Yeah, yeah.
7: I was going to also agree with you on The Searchers.
0: Yeah.
7: One of the few English or British groups that I like. They did a good version of Goodbye, My Lover, Goodbye as well.
0: Yes.
7: Robert Mosley song, yeah.
0: Yes. No, they really were amazingly good and didn't get enough credit.
7: I agree.
0: Yeah,
7: I totally agree. Yeah, yeah. It's one of my favorite British groups.
0: Yeah.
7: And they had that one song that was requested, Don't Throw Your Love Away.
0: Yes.
7: I think Silky did that.
0: Yes, they did. Absolutely.
7: Silky.
0: Yes.
7: I think that was the one they were trying to think of.
0: Yeah, yeah, they did that later. Yes, absolutely, Silky. Yeah, you're right. You're absolutely right. So you didn't guess Hypnotized, and nobody else will either on Shad. That was a guy named Don Jordan, and I know absolutely nothing about him except he was in a group called Apes of Wrath, which I think is hilarious.
7: Yeah.
0: And
7: yeah,
0: and this could be the night. Yeah, the guy was just kind of coming into his own. He wound up dying, but R.B. Hudman. So
7: yeah, I didn't get those two.
0: But you'll get the next one for sure. In fact,
7: I didn't know if I should wait and call a little bit later find out, but I didn't want to get shut out here. You know,
0: right? Exactly. No, you did the right thing. It's good to hear from you. All right.
7: Okay.
0: Okay. Thanks. Hang on. Don't go away.
7: Okay.
0: All right,
7: sure.
0: So,
7: will.
0: Yeah.
7: Thanks.
0: And I know that Stan will know the next one. There's no doubt in my mind, and you might as well. And you're not going to hear it until after the news. So there. All right. So Paul in Woodstock wants to do 5x5. Hello, Paul. How are you? Well, Paul may have wanted to do 5x5, but I think he up and left us. Well, thanks for trying, Paul. Oh, wait. He's on another line. I see. He's moved. All right. There's Paul. Welcome back to WGN Radio.
8: Yeah, I'd gotten disconnected earlier, and So I called back, so I guess I'm on a different line.
0: Yes, you are. Okay. Easy stuff. You ready?
8: I hope so, yes.
0: And you got 5 seconds to answer them all right? Each one, obviously not together. In what English city was the Beatles formed?
8: Liverpool.
0: What does SIDS stand for?
8: Sudden Infant Death Syndrome.
0: Who was the author of Peanuts?
8: Charles Schulz.
0: What is the capital of Alaska?
8: Juneau.
0: And we have a winner. There you go.
8: Cool.
0: All right. Don't go away. All right. Absolutely. That's the way to do it. And after the news, we'll talk with Ralph. He's got a musical question. Normally, I'd say call back tomorrow night on Tuesday, but we're having a momentary dearth of callers on trivia. We'll see if that changes after the news. But here's the deal. I need to give you another question, don't I? Okay. 1969 was the first year a war was ever fought over this. Over what? Hint, it didn't last long, but it was deadly. All right, 1969, the first year a war was ever fought over this. Didn't last long, but it was deadly. All right, so that's your question. And if you get it, that's great. And if you don't, it becomes our straggler for next week. And so that's the deal. Of course, you can have your own category. Sky's the limit, as you know. So 888-876-5593. That's 8888-ROLLYE. Monday Night Trivia on WGN Radio.

0: 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I'm Raleigh James. Okay, so I know Stan is screaming at his radio. He knows for sure. But do you? Who are they? 888-876-5593. Clearly a Chicago connection to that. All right, so Gary and Austin, welcome back to WGN Radio.
1: Well, hey, Raleigh, I wish I knew who that was, but...
0: You don't? When you hear, you'll know. You probably heard, we usually talk about radio, about the sad news. I hate to be right about certain things. I want to be wrong, but I had said all along that BT was posturing to wait till they could sell the tower site. Well, they did it. So they're turning the license back. There will be no more WBTAM. Sad moment.
1: I never got to hear them except during, I think it was Hurricane Hugo.
0: Right.
1: A little bit.
0: Well, you're not, it was a very, very tight north-south signal, but from Maine to Miami, you could hear them like a local at night. And Yeah, they're turning that, and they're also, on the notice, it said they were turning back 400 Radio Road. I said, oh my God, that's Waze, which it was back in the day. So two classic stations bit the dust in Charlotte.
1: Yeah, that's sad to hear.
0: Yeah.
1: I'm not surprised, but it's sad
0: to hear. That's exactly it. I'm not either, but yeah, sad. All right. Coca-Cola is the best-selling soft drink in the United States. What is number two? Think about this.
1: I would say Pepsi.
0: Yeah, I was afraid we were going to say that. Dr. Pepper passed Pepsi.
1: Oh, wow.
0: Hard to believe, isn't it? Yeah, Waco makes good. Hard to believe. Okay, are turtles reptiles or amphibians?
1: They are amphibians.
0: No, they're reptiles. Nice to talk to you.
1: Yeah.
0: That was quick. All right.
1: Yeah.
0: We'll do it next week.
1: See you later. Thanks a lot.
0: Okay, bye.
1: Okay, bye-bye.
0: All right. So, nice try. All right, let's mark those off so I don't ask them again. All right, now, let's see what we're doing. What are we doing? Let's see. I believe Don Imbloit called back, and he might be guessing on our new question. I had a new question. It was here somewhere. So let me see if I can find it again. Yeah, we're getting close to the end of the show. So what am I saying? It was a mess 10 minutes into it. All right, yes, 1969, the first year of war was ever fought over this. Over what? And hint, it didn't last long, but it certainly was deadly. All right, so Don in Beloit is going to take a guess. Let's see if he just knocks my question out entirely, which I half suspect he will. Don, welcome back to WGN Radio.
2: Hey, Raleigh, right away, I thought of Richard Nixon on this one. The whip inflation now.
0: I love that.
2: We've got a war on ventilation. Is that the right
0: That's
2: answer,
0: not
2: maybe?
0: It. That's not it at all.
2: It was quite a big deal, of course.
0: Well, of course. They're always, exactly. Yeah, more on inflation, hint, inflation won. That kind of stuff.
2: Okay.
0: So, yeah.
2: Well, it was like 20 years later, we got the war on drugs. So it's not war on drugs.
0: And by the way, hint, drugs won. All right, so, No. None of that.
2: 1969, huh?
0: Yes, 1969. Yes.
2: It's never been repeated since.
0: Well, I don't know about that. It was the first time a war was ever fought over this. And there are two countries involved. I mean, it's not going to be like the war on inflation. I don't know if they've ever had a repeat or not. I just don't know.
2: Yeah. Wow, Raleigh, I don't know. I thought for sure I had you on this one.
0: Aha!
2: Well, okay. You stumped me. Thank you so much.
0: Okay.
2: Right.
0: Talk to you soon.
2: To you soon. Okay.
0: All
2: bye-bye.
0: Right. So, and of course, basically, it's going to give you a week to think about it because if nobody gets it tonight, it just hangs on. For 1 week only. So not like a fungus. It 1 week, and that is it. All right. So that's interesting in terms of that. We're going to be talking about Myers-Briggs with Naoto. Always fun, and we have. Have Douglas, and Douglas is in North Carolina. So, Douglas, welcome back to WGN Radio. What's up tonight?
3: I have a couple of interesting things. I'm the kind of guy that has information that nobody's really interested in, not even me. I just carry it around because I'm trying to I'm still testing my old man memory. I started this way back. The searchers, I find them quite interesting, and I think they were underrated, in my opinion, as far as the British groups.
0: I agree.
3: They did, and I also mentioned what I called earlier that I liked B-sides.
0: Yeah.
3: I found out that the searchers did Barbara Lewis, Someday We're Gonna Love Again.
0: Okay.
3: They did that. Everybody knows that.
0: Okay.
3: The searchers also did the Don't Throw Your Love Away. That's
0: right.
3: Very familiar.
0: Yeah.
3: But someone told me that the Orlans originally did that.
0: Yeah, they did. And that was a part of that Cameo Park.
3: I had never heard their version until somebody told me.
0: Oh.
3: Searchers. There was another. Oh, the speaking of B-sides,
0: uh-huh.
3: The Drifters, I think it was in 1964. Under the Boardwalk.
0: Right.
3: I would buy 45s just to find out what was on the B-side. The B-side was I Don't Want to Go On Without You.
0: Right.
3: I found out that in the, I don't know when the Searchers recorded that. They had a version of that.
0: Yeah.
3: I Don't Want to Go On Without You, which was the B-side of Under the Boardwalk. And I found that very interesting, and that's all I have to say, because I talk all the time.
0: Yeah.
3: I'll check with you later on next week, or maybe another night this week, if that's
0: okay. Well, great.
3: Okay.
0: No, that'd be wonderful. Yeah, and sadly, not only were the Searchers underrated, but they were also on several record labels. And so they really never got their just due as far as that goes. So, but Jimmy Wisner wrote Don't Throw Your Love Away. All right, so thanks for calling, and we'll do it again.
3: Thank you.
0: All right,
3: good
0: deal. So, yeah, they really never did get their due. And that's a shame. But, yeah, I'd see him, of course, capped most notably, but not only by a long shot. All right. So, Annette, we'll get to in Carol Stream, Ralph in Rockford, and Naoto in Japan. Naoto, welcome back to WGN Radio.
4: Yeah, thank you for taking my call.
0: Always. All right, now it's interesting. There is a lot of talk about how accurate Myers-Briggs is, but what's interesting is there is a reliability scale of each category, like E or I or S or N or T or F or J or P, and three of them score pretty high, and one of them not so high in terms of being reliable. Which one is the odd pair out? The weakest reliability. Are you there? Are you still with us? Naoto, I'm not hearing anything. All right, well, I think we lost Naoto. And I'm sure he'll be thinking about it. So that's his question, which is the weakest reliability. And, you know, one of the things about Myers-Briggs is that if you take it again, like a few weeks later or whatever, your score is not necessarily the same. You don't turn into the same type every time. And so in looking at the reliability of this, three of the pairs score pretty darn high, but one of them not so much. So what I want to know is what's the odd pair out in that? And maybe Naoto will call back, but I think that his phone has betrayed him. Probably the fact that that's in Japan and we're here. It's amazing to think we even talk, period. But very nice as far as that goes. So Annette is in Carol Stream. Welcome back to WGN Radio, Annette. No? Uh-oh. All right. Let me see something. She wanted Orange Tabby Cat Trivia. Well, you know, I'm here to help. Let me see if Ralph from Rockford, are you with us? Okay, I think we've blown the phones again. I'm not sure why or what I need to do about it. So when all else fails, I just do this on WGN Radio.

0: WGN Radio. I'm Raleigh James. Okay, so who are they on Minute? Yeah, I guess it sounded like it, don't you think? All right, so now we believe, and I'm not sure, that we have three callers ready to talk to me. Naoto in Japan, are you there?
1: Yeah, I don't know what happened, but I couldn't hear anything like from the...
0: I think it was our phone system again, unfortunately. So,
1: okay.
0: You got the question, right?
1: Yeah, I think you are asking me, like, what was the most, like, reliable, like, each letter, right?
0: The most unreliable. Which one
1: unreliable.
0: Is unreliable? Yeah, three of them are pretty reliable,
1: okay.
0: But one of them is unreliable. Mm-hmm. Which one?
1: Well, I would say... maybe E or I?
0: No, it's T or F, thinking or feeling.
1: Oh!
0: And when people retest, that's often the one that flips.
1: Really, like, oh, it's not applicable for me, but it's good to know.
0: Yeah, all right. We'll talk to you next week. Thanks for calling back.
1: Okay, thank you.
0: Appreciate it.
1: Yep.
0: All right, appreciate the persistence very much. All right, so now Annette in Carol Stream. So welcome back. Are you with me, Annette?
2: Hi, I am with you. Yeah, I think I got cut off too.
0: Yeah, everybody did. The whole system went down. I rebooted it, but I don't know.
2: Okay.
0: And by the way, only part of it came back, so I'm glad you're on a line that did.
2: Yeah.
0: So what do you think?
2: With your question about the wars?
0: Yes.
2: I what year were you saying?
0: 1969. 69 was the first time ever.
2: Okay. I'm not sure if the dates match up on these or not. I know there was one called a pig war.
0: And that's not it. What else you got?
2: Okay. There was one called a football war.
0: Nope.
2: Okay.
0: But that actually is reasonably close. And you need to tell me, of course, what these are, not just the names. So if you're looking it up, that's not a good idea.
2: Okay. The football war... I don't know what it was about, but I think it was between Honduras and El Salvador.
0: You're right about that, but it wasn't the football war. Now, you're doing very well, so you have to tell me what the deal is. What is it?
2: I don't know. Was it like a soccer war?
0: All right, here's the deal. We're going to give it to you, but as far as that goes. But did you look this up?
2: Yeah.
0: Yeah, don't do that, by the way. I try to come up with things that you can't do that because, you know, the prizes are worthless. You're doing it for the fun. And when you look things up, it's just not fun. But here is what happened, all right? It was a soccer war. And this was a fascinating little thing because there were over 3,000 deaths in this.
2: Oh, my.
0: Yeah. Honduras beat El Salvador in the first half of a World Cup qualifying match. And the way they beat them was the previous night, the Honduran fans surrounded the hotel where the Salvador team was staying and caused a racket so it would completely deprive them of sleep. Well, when the series moved back to El Salvador, and of course El Salvador is just really upset about this, the Salvadorans responded in kind. So on game day, the Honduran team had to be brought to the stadium in armored cars and all this, and they hung a dirty dish towel from the flagpole in place of the Honduran flag. Now, hundreds of visiting Honduran fans were beaten up, so it's the following night... The soccer war breaks out between the two countries, killing over 3,000 before a ceasefire was declared.
2: So, wow.
0: Yeah, yeah. So, but yeah, please don't, and we'll give it to you for that, but please don't look them up because then, you know, why are we doing it? Hang on.
2: I usually don't. But.
0: Yeah. All right, hang on, don't go away. All right, so that's absolutely, absolutely right. So we blew that question, and now I'll have to come up with something for next week. But and you know, that's the hardest part is finding questions that you can't Google. But, and of course, you couldn't really Google the details, but as Annette discovered, you could Google that, enough of that. So, yeah, that if the prizes had something of value, I'd say, yeah, I get that. But they don't. So, Ralph in Rockford, you're going to close it out. You've got about 5 minutes. What's up tonight, Ralph?
3: Yeah, I hope we don't have to fight a soccer war here in the States, no.
0: Obviously we don't. Match ended and all's well.
3: Oh, yeah. Well, the soccer that the men played here on Friday, I've never seen them play that good and that well. They won 4-1 against Paraguay.
0: Yeah, well, there you go.
3: Oh, and they are number one in their group now because of the better, more goals they made. And the second are Australia, and they're playing Australia this coming Friday. So that'll be quite a game.
0: All right.
3: Yeah, so, but the other thing here, trivia night, of course, music is wonderful, and it seems to be the night for the Searchers, because I was going to tell you something about the Searchers, too.
0: Okay.
3: Yeah, I had the pleasure or the privilege to see them live twice. Once in Antwerp, Belgium, in the early 90s, and one in Erkelenz, Germany. They were celebrating the 500 years that they became a city. And I had a chance to very shortly talk to them, and they are very nice in person as well, and they are just as nice and good as they are, as they sound on their record.
0: Yeah, I'm not surprised. And they were around a while, too. They were formed in Liverpool in 1959, so that was part of the whole Merseybeat thing before the Beatles were hot and all that. And they did a number of things. I think Sugar and Spice might be my favorite, but not only.
3: Oh, yes.
0: A number of other things. And, you know, the interesting thing is that they were tied with another group for having the first U.S. hit in the U.S. after the Beatles. And what's funny about is the other group almost nobody remembers, and that was the Swinging Blue Jeans.
3: Oh, yeah, the Swinging Blue Jeans. That's a hippie shape.
0: Yes, exactly. But that's it. Now you have medley of their U.S. U.S. hits as far as that grew.
3: But wasn't Mike Pender with them to begin with?
0: Sure. In the Searchers, Mike Pender and Chris Curtis and Frank Allen and John McNally. That goes back even before the Searchers. They had, remember the Army Generation? That was like mid-50s. So,
3: It was once called Mike Pender Searcher.
0: Right. Right, a number of people were in that group over the years.
3: Yeah.
0: So, yeah.
3: Okay, once we are with English groups here, Here Come Tonight was a very good guest by, I think, Fran guest. They were very good guests.
0: Right,
3: Here
0: them.
3: Here Come Tonight.
0: Yeah,
3: like,
0: them,
3: it
0: right.
3: Was, yeah, it was them, Van Morrison and Van,
0: right.
3: And them.
0: Exactly. Bert Burns wrote it, and that's the important thing to know about that song. And so, and by the way, I don't think that Lulu had recorded it, I think, beforehand. I think Lulu might have been the first. I'm not sure, but Lulu definitely recorded it in 64.
3: I think she had a hit with To Thrill With Love, too.
0: Yeah, that was later, of course, and that was a horrible record. I hated it. I like some of her early stuff, like I'll Come Running. I thought that was a great record. To Thrill With Love, please, let me change the station now.
3: No, I'm not going to.
0: It's just a horrible
3: song. I'm not going to request
0: But as far as Here Comes the Night, like I say, I think Lulu was first, and then the Exciters had a version of it, if you remember the Exciters.
3: Oh, yeah.
0: On Roulette, and then later David Bowie and some other groups had it, and I think it was Fabulous Thunderbirds, and now we're getting into the 90s and all that, but Lulu and then the Exciters.
3: Right, okay, I think we have to come to an end here, but if you don't mind, I'll call you back tomorrow and have a few more questions.
0: Oh yeah, I'd love it, absolutely. I'll be on at 10 o'clock, so call early.
3: 10 o'clock.
0: Yep.
3: Yeah, I call between 11 and 11:30.
0: Well, you know, the first hour is when things are really slow. That's the time to call. So do yourself a favor and call in the 10 o'clock hour. We'll have more time.
3: Oh, okay, at 10:40.
0: Yeah, well, or whenever. I mean, you know, if you hear the show, you know, it usually starts off slowly, and that's the time that we get a lot of time to talk. So, 10 o'clock is
3: fine. Okay. Well, nice talking to you.
0: Likewise. All right, so that's a wrap for Monday Night Trivia. There'll be a new question next week. And other than that, let's see. 21 hours from now, we reconvene. We thank Adam for keeping us on the air and John for screening your calls. Above all, I thank you for calling, particularly those persistent enough to call back after the phone's dumped. So that's what we'll do until...

0: WGN Radio. I'm Raleigh James. We have 3 hours to play Monday Night Trivia, and I've got a question for you. Actually, it's a straggler from last week. I also have 11 bumper stumpers. There is no theme other than I like them. I've given up on the themes, but picked out some nice records and wanted to make sure that I hadn't played them for trivia within the last couple of years. And as far back as I go right now. And yes, over the weekend, I changed out a couple pieces of equipment, a computer and a switch, and there was no way to know for sure how it was going to go until the maiden voyage commenced, which it has, and so far it's been all operator error, but all seems fine other than that. Now, with that in mind, we'll find out. Proof is in the pudding as we move along this evening. Remember, the prizes are worthless. Eventually you get something, but it's probably something you don't want, but you do get a nice certificate, which is fun, and I don't know that I'd say so. Suitable for framing, but it's fun anyway. But like I say, it takes forever. So you're doing this for the fun of it, and I appreciate it. Now, our straggler from last week, and we never let them go more than an extra week. So when discussing their family life while growing up, 84% of adults surveyed said their parents did this unconscionable thing. Did what? 888-876-5593. Yeah, they found it unconscionable. We'll see if you do. And that's what I have to say now. On the other hand, you haven't even heard the bumper stumpers yet, so I won't ask you about those. But when all else fails, you can have your own category. And sky is the limit with that. We have everything, and courtesy of Lisa and Laura, we also have a 5x5. You only have to get 4 out of 5 right, but remember, we're not going to give you more than 5 seconds to guess. So I've been lenient up till now, but the questions are pretty easy. So if you can't come up with them right away, you're out. All right. Or as I say, pick your own category. Sky is the limit. Everybody knows something about something. So we're going to kick it off with Marty. Marty is in Whiting. Welcome back, Marty, as soon as I get the magic twanger to cooperate, to WGN Radio. How are you doing?
1: Pretty good, Raleigh. How are you doing?
0: All right. So we're going to do a question about the Doors.
1: Yes, being from Encino, my brother raised me on the Doors. So, and I didn't get a chance to throw this by John, but if I get this question right, I was going to tell John, just send me that Doors poster he's got hanging up in your hallway.
0: not a chance, unfortunately. By the way, I'd like to send it to you, but not a chance that he would. So it's staying where it is. All right, we're going to ask you something very easy by the Doors. The Doors got their name from a book. By which author?
1: I know the title of the book, Doors of Perception.
0: Yes.
1: Can you give me a multiple choice?
0: No, I can't, but I can give you initials. A.H.
1: A.H. Oh, Huxley.
0: Yep, absolutely. Aldous Huxley, The Doors of Perception, which actually that title derived from a line in William Blake's The Marriage of Heaven and Hell. If the doors of perception were cleansed, everything would appear to man as it is, infinite. All right, you're a winner. Hang on, don't go away. All right,
1: okay.
0: So we have plenty of Doors questions to go around. Yeah, thank God for the internet. All right, so that's how we started off. Now, Billy Bob is in Bourbonnais. What's happening tonight, Billy Bob? This should be your 100th call.
2: Hey, I broke through the barrier.
0: All right.
2: Hey, before we go for a request, there was a guys group in the 60s. I don't remember the song. I think I finally stumped you. The song was about... Don't throw your love away. No, don't throw your love away.
0: Yeah.

0: Yeah, absolutely. The Searchers had the hit version of it.
1: But, I'd like to request that one.
0: All right, yeah, for you might need it someday. Love is okay. I won't go on.
1: Is that the Searchers that did Needles and Pins?
0: Yes,
1: or something?
0: Yes, absolutely.
1: Okay, I was going to ask if they had any other hits.
0: Yes, many actually. They did a lot of covers, and they did some a nice version of Love Potion Number 9. And you know, I give them an A for effort. I liked their Sugar and Spice, so they did a ton of things.
1: Well, I'm just saying, all the years that I heard that song, I never realized that that was the group. That satisfied my curiosity then. Thank you.
0: Yeah, and I'll have to look, because I don't know if they did the original, but that was the hit. Like, for instance, Needle and Pins, that was a Jackie DeShannon record, but the Searchers had the hit. So I'll find out if anybody else did it other than them, but that was definitely the hit.
1: Did Jackie write it, too, or did she just
0: Yeah,
1: sing?
0: No, she wrote it.
1: I'll be back.
0: Yeah, I'm pretty sure. I'm going to make sure I don't make a fool of myself, but I'm pretty sure that was absolutely, absolutely...
1: I remember you saying she was a songwriter, too, besides
0: well,
1: an artist.
0: Well, yes, but this song is also credited, gee, what a shock this is, to Jack Nitzsche and Sonny Bono. That happened a lot. It was on Liberty in 1963.
1: I wonder how they got away with
0: that. Oh, are you kidding? How many records did Alan Freed write? Get Out of Town, Boy Shalevi, I mean, Don Roby as D. Malone, and on. But anyway, I'm sure they all, actually, on this, I would bet they all had a hand in it.
1: It was just a common practice, I guess, back in the old days.
0: Well, it was a fight. She claims that she wrote it. And, of course, Jack Nitzsche and Sonny Bono were credited. So I would say that most likely she wrote part of it. But she claimed, Sonny Bono firstly claimed that he did the lyrics while Jack Nitzsche played guitar. And Jackie DeShannon says, no, I wrote the song with Nitzsche and some limited input from Bono. So, you know, who knows? But anyway, the interesting thing is that she's not credited at all on the writer's credit on that, but she wrote it.
1: Well, good. That satisfies my curiosity then. Thank you.
0: All right. So there you go. So now, what are we doing here?
1: Charts for June is 66.
0: Yeah, I just didn't know.
1: Whatever week this is for June.
0: Yes, we will do it. Let's get 66 out. Okay. All the charts from 66. And let's see. Oh, gosh. Here we are. Here we are. We've come to 1966, and we'll quickly get to June, and we'll get to the week of June 18th, be the closest. All right, you ready?
1: Yes.
0: Paint It Black.
1: That's the Rolling Stones.
0: Right. Number two, did you ever have to make up your mind?
1: Love and Spoonful.
0: Yep. Number three, I Am a Rock.
1: Simon Garfunkel.
0: Number four, When a Man Loves a Woman.
1: Percy Sledge.
0: Absolutely. Number five, Strangers in the Night.
1: Frank Sinatra.
0: Number six, Groovy Kind of Love.
1: We got her. Oh, that's the one again. These must be repeats or something.
0: Well, it depends.
1: I can't think of his name. It was the... and he was in the Mindbenders.
0: You just got it, because on this particular song, it is just credited to the Mindbenders.
1: Well, so, who was the guy that I can't remember?
0: Georgie Fame.
1: Thank you.
0: Okay. No, I'm sorry. That's wrong. Wayne Fontana. I'm so sorry. Wayne Fontana.
1: Wayne Fontana.
0: And it was on Fontana. That was the label. Yeah, Wayne Fontana and the Mindbenders. Yes. So, but it's just credited by Mindbender. So good enough. Number seven would be Barefootin'.
1: Yeah, I pass.
0: Oh, Robert Parker. That was a good record, too. Number nine.
1: Yeah, I remember.
0: Yeah, number nine, Greengrass.
1: Tom Jones.
0: No, it's a Greengrass home. No, Greengrass, and I'll tell you, this is it's a Liberty
1: Green
0: record. Greengrass on my window.
1: Jerry Lewis's son.
0: Yes, absolutely. Good enough. Yes, proving that Snuff Garrett was a god. He even made Gary Lewis and the Playboy sound good.
1: Yeah.
0: Number nine, Cool
1: Gary
0: Jerk.
1: Lewis, that's right.
0: Yeah. Cool Jerk.
1: Cool Jerk.
0: Yeah.
1: Yeah.
0: That's a great song.
1: I love his song. Well, it kind of reminds me of working in the coal mines, but I can't remember that group.
0: Oh, no. That's terrible. It's a great song. Cool Jerk was by the Capitals.
1: Yep. I even got the record on an old 45.
0: It was on the Karen label, Ollie McLaughlin's label. And number 10, Red Rubber Ball.
1: Circle.
0: Yes, absolutely right. Well, I think you got by the skin of your teeth.
1: Barely. Well, thank you.
0: All right, hang on. Don't go away. Yeah, see, I can be magnanimous that way because, again, the prizes are worthless, but the worst part is it takes forever to get anything. All right, so we put Billy Bob on hold. And, yes, what are we doing? Barry in New Hampshire switching to 5x5 tonight. All right, Barry, how are you?
2: Hey, Raleigh.
0: All right, so you ready?
2: I am.
0: What does a Geiger counter measure?
2: Atomic radiation.
0: Yes, absolutely. Who played Norman Bates in Psycho?
2: Perkins, Anthony Perkins.
0: What TV show featured the Ponderosa?
2: Bonanza.
0: Who wrote Crazy, popularized by Patsy Cline?
2: Willie Nelson.
0: And we have a winner. That's 4 out of 5. Don't go away. All right. So, see, that's the way it is. Down and dirty, quick and easy. All right, we put Barry on hold. And in moments, we will check out Cindy, but we will have your first bumper stumper. Ah, favorite of mine. Actually, it's going to sound like it's an old song, but it's truly from 1992. Though the group, you wouldn't have known them then, but earlier you might have. So that's the only hint I got for you, and that's coming up in minutes right here on WGN Radio. Boom.

0: WGN Radio. I'm Raleigh James. Val Shively produced that song, 1992 on Starbound. Who are they? And yes, they were a well-known group earlier, but this was 1992, and I will forever be beating up on Val because he didn't get a lyric sheet on that. Yeah, because some of them are just a little unintelligible, and I would love to know, and sadly, of course, they're no longer with us to ask. So I said, how'd you not get a lyric sheet? Well, he didn't. But nonetheless, so who are they? And yes, other records for which they were known. Not necessarily nationally, but certainly among doo-wop circles. So 888-876-5593. That's 8888-Raleigh. So now you've got a bumper stumper, and we have our straggler. When discussing their family life while growing up, 84% of adults surveyed said their parents did this unconscionable thing. Did what? All right, so Cindy in Chicago, welcome back to WGN Radio.
1: Yes. Well, first of all, I want to say I got a 6 migraine, but only took 4 of my pills. And for Ruth and Gurney, last fall, I bought Martha Washington's cookbook. Maybe she would be interested in that. And then anyhow, I don't have any songs. They're playing like 1980s Top 40 on MeTV, and I can't stand that.
0: Okay.
1: And then anyhow, Miss Fisher and the question. The only thing I can think of is like your parents didn't teach you nothing about life.
0: Nope, that's not it.
1: All right, and then Miss, I can't think of nothing. My parents didn't talk anything about their family.
0: Well, when Phryne first arrives in Melbourne, where does she stay? And I'll give you 4 choices. With Burton Cease, at the St. Kilda Backpackers Inn, at the Windsor Hotel, or at her friend Lin Chung's apartment in Ballarat?
1: I don't remember Lin Chung. I would say the hotel.
0: The Windsor Hotel is absolutely right. Hang on, you're a winner. Don't go away. All right, so again, worthless prizes forever to get to. You're doing it for the fun of it, but Cindy is absolutely right. It was the Windsor Hotel. All right, so we will pick it up right there with another bumper stumper after the news, and hopefully your calls as well. Remember, you can have your own category. Sky's the limit, as we just proved with the Miss Fisher mysteries coming up on WGN Radio. Boom.

0: WGN Radio. I'm Raleigh James. Okay, so who are they? That was 1956. That was on Rama. Actually, there's probably, offhand, I can think of three groups sharing the same name, but this is probably the earliest, New York-based, and that's all I'll tell you. And so now you've got a couple bumper stumpers, and you've got my question. When discussing their family life while growing up, 84% of adults surveyed said their parents did this unconscionable thing. That's a huge percentage. What did their parents do that 84% are complaining to this day? All right, so that's my question. When you don't like my question, you can have your own category. Sky is the limit on that, as we prove pretty much every Monday night. Now, the deal about trivia is that I need contestants. Yeah, I can't. If I ask the questions, I can't also answer them. Normally, I can just prattle on by myself for hours on end. But when it comes to trivia, I need your participation. Now, the shows end virtually every Monday night with people on hold who never get in. And at the beginning of the show, things are pretty much wide open. That is the case right now. So if you want to play trivia, this would be the time to trundle to the phone, 888-876-5593. That's 8888-ROLLYE. On this Monday, the 15th of June, the show will replay on Friday on WGN, same time, 10 to 1. So if you miss anything tonight, you can catch it then. And of course, if you go to Raleigh.net, all the shows are archived under download. So trick is spelling Raleigh, ROLLYE.net. Okay, so that's housekeeping. Today, interestingly enough, Ruby Nash Garrett is 92. I hope she's still alive. I have not heard anything to the contrary, but I no longer have Carol with me, who keeps me honest and tells me everything that's going on. But I'm keeping my fingers crossed that she is. She was born in Akron and pretty much lived her life there, and a very successful life it was. Clearly, she's the surviving member of the original Ruby and the Romantics. Errol Garner would have been 105 today, born in 1921 in Pittsburgh. And Eddie Hinton would have been 82, Jacksonville. And he was the Muscle Shoals Rhythm Section's lead guitarist from 67 to 71. So whether it was Wilson Pickett or Arthur Conley or Aretha or Joe Tex or Solomon Burke or Percy Sledge, the Dells even, yep, Staple Singers, Paul Kelly, Johnny Taylor, Elvis, yep, the Box Tops, R.B. Greaves, Boz Scaggs, Evie Sands, okay, well, maybe we shouldn't mention her, the Looking Glass, yeah, kid you not, Toots Hibbert, and Otis Redding. Sadly, he's been gone quite a while, had a heart attack, 51 years old in 1995. All right, so we have Shane, who is driving. Let's see, where are we going tonight? I love it when you take me for a ride, and Shane is probably heading up, I'm guessing, 94 to Wisconsin. Where are we, Shane?
1: Well, I'm on 90 going to 294, but I am going up to Milwaukee again.
0: Okay. All right. Well, I'm getting used to the route. So along the way, what's your favorite fast food?
1: Believe it or not, Hardee's has a good Nashville chicken sandwich. It has to be pretty decent.
0: Okay.
1: Nothing's really open at night.
0: Yeah, well, that's true. Increasingly, I think that's the worst thing the pandemic gave us, is places that used to be open late at night no longer are. They had an excuse, and now we're stuck.
1: Yep.
0: Yeah, I know. I hate that. Especially with grocery stores and stuff like that, because I don't get around to thinking about food usually until they're already closing.
1: So, yeah, all we got are the truck stops, pretty much.
0: Yeah. Now, but the good thing about the truck stops, unless I'm wrong, is now you have a plethora of fast food choices, unlike before when it was, depending on where you were, either a Hot Shop or a Hojo or something like that.
1: Yeah. Yeah, they all have different restaurants. They change. Like, I like the Loves, and they got, like, Hardee's and Arby's.
0: Yeah. Yeah, well, it's better than it was, that's for sure.
1: Yes, it is.
0: Okay, so we're doing some MASH trivia, are we?
1: Yes, ma'am.
0: All right. Why did Margaret make the flu shot so painful for Hawkeye? Do you want choices?
1: Yeah.
0: She hated him. She didn't like the fact that he laughed when radar came in on them. She loved him, or she actually wanted to give pain.
1: Because he left when Radar walked
0: Absolutely.
1: In.
0: That was a gimme, that's for sure. All right, well, good deal. We'll keep driving and hang on. We'll get that address, but, you know, don't hold your breath. Appreciate
1: Thanks, it. Thanks, Riley. All Have right. a good night.
0: You too. All right, so let's put Shane on hold there. And so that's where we are. Oh, but Robert in Chicago is going to guess on a bumper. All right, Robert, what did you hear you know?
2: Yeah. I'd like to take a guess on your second bumper stumper after the 10:30 news.
0: Yeah.
2: It sounded like, would it be Frankie Lyman and the Teenagers?
0: Not a chance.
2: No. Oh, well.
0: No, not even close.
2: Oh, really?
0: No.
2: Oh, wow.
0: Well. No, well, I'll say it's close that they were from New York. I'll give them that. And that they were on, you know, Associated Label, sort of. I'll give them that. So, but after that, I think we've run out of coincidences.
2: Oh, yeah. It was the style of the song that I was really going by more than anything else.
0: Absolutely.
2: Yeah. Oh, okay.
0: All right. Well, good deal. Well, thanks. Okay. I really appreciate it. Yes. All right. So,
2: sure.
0: Good deal. It's a well thought out guess. It's just not right. And it does have kind of that feel for it. And of course, since it was on Rama, George Goldner was at least tangentially involved. So you can see the connection there, but not. All right, what are we doing here? I believe we have spoken to Shane. John needs to go ahead and get that address. And I've got David in Muskegon wants charts. All right, David.
3: Yes, I'm going to do charts. First off, you know, in our town here, after when COVID hit, our Walmarts do not stay open 24 hours anymore.
0: Anywhere.
3: They're only open to...
0: Yes, that's not just there. It's anywhere. Now, you can have 1966, but you can't have this week because someone already took it. So you can either take some other week, other time of the year in 66, or you can take another year.
3: Okay, how about if I take... this week, how about next week in 66?
0: It's going to be
3: that's when I started the summer program.
0: No, you don't understand. It's going to be too close. They're going to be the same records.
3: Oh, okay. How about July of 1966?
0: All right, let's do July 16th, 1966, a month from now, okay?
3: Okay. Yeah.
0: All right. Number one, Hanky Panky.
3: Tommy James and the Shondells.
0: Number two, Wild Thing.
3: The Trobs.
0: Yes. Number three, Red Rubber Ball.
3: The Circle.
0: Number four, You Don't Have to Say You Love Me.
3: You Don't Have to Say You Love Me. That's Dusty Springfield.
0: Absolutely. Number five, Paperback Writer.
3: The Beatles.
0: Six, Strangers in the Night.
3: Frank Sinatra.
0: Seven, Along Comes Mary.
3: The Association.
0: And eight, Little Girl. Hey, little girl, you don't have to hide nothing no more. You ain't been doing what hadn't been done before.
3: Okay, Syndicate of Sound.
0: Yes, number nine would be Little Red Riding Hood.
3: Sam the Sham and the Pharaohs.
0: And number 10, Hungry.
3: Paul Revere and the Raiders.
0: All right, let's see how far you get. Number 11, Dirty Water.
3: The Standells.
0: 12, Pied Piper.
3: Crispy and St. Peter.
0: Yep. 13, Ain't Too Proud to Beg.
3: Temptations.
0: Number 14, I Saw Her Again.
3: Mamas and the Papas.
0: Yes, absolutely. And number 15, Sweet Pea.
3: Tommy Rowe.
0: 16, Cool Jerk.
3: The Capitals.
0: 17, Paint It Black.
3: The Rolling Stones.
0: 18, Don't Bring Me Down.
3: The Animals.
0: 19, I Wash My Hands in Muddy Water.
3: Wash my hands in muddy water.
0: Obviously, it's going to be a remake, and it's going to be a blue-eyed singer who just happens to like soul and R&B and blues and all that.
3: Wait a minute.
0: He even had his own record label, though. This one wasn't on it.
3: Oh, my Lord. I wash my hands in dirty water.
0: Muddy water.
3: Wash my hands in muddy water.
0: Yes, muddy.
3: Could you play a little of it? I don't know if I remember that.
0: Yeah, you certainly know this guy, by the way. But let's see. Muddy. Oh, hell, I can't spell hands. That's the only thing about playing this stuff for you. It causes me to have to write the titles on my computer, and I'm too good at it. All right, here we go, because I can't see it. But here we go. Oh, God. So the only version I have is by Stonewall Jackson? That's really sad. It's not Stonewall. It's not Stonewall Jackson.
3: Yeah.
0: Although it's the same song, but it's not Stonewall Jackson. Let me see. But yeah, you should be able to guess this. The guy had his own label, and this wasn't on it. This was on Imperial. Let's see. Of course, if I give you any of his other songs, you'll get it right away. But all right, he did a version of Midnight Special. And he did a remake of Tracks in My Tears.
3: I take it the computer's not, I'm not hearing it.
0: Well, no, I'm not playing it because I can't play the Johnny Rivers. What's Johnny? I just
3: Hello?
0: Can't. Yes. Are you there? I gave it away. It's Johnny Rivers. Anyway, you did very well.
3: Oh, Johnny Rivers.
0: Yeah, you did very well. All right. Good deal. Well, you certainly got enough to win. But again, don't hold your breath. Don't go away.
3: Yeah, you know.
0: What?
3: Oh, I'm sorry. Speaking of things, you know, because this was when my first year in the summer program at the Michigan School for the Blind.
0: Uh-huh.
3: And, see, what they worked with kids, children there on with life skills, we would do, like, group projects together. It was in what was called Aids to Daily Living.
0: Uh-huh. That's good.
3: And you really didn't learn as much as if you did, you know, projects by yourself and they was and a teacher was working with you. I learned that.
0: Okay.
3: Up here in Muskegon.
0: All right.
3: And they also had mobility, which was really good. And that's a life skill because you're going to be using that all your life. And I don't know how many children realized I didn't think I'd ever be able to because I wasn't even allowed to go out of my yard.
0: Yeah.
3: And I couldn't go anywhere or anything being totally blind. And all I could do is stay in my yard when I was at home with my parents.
0: Well, life skills is great. I absolutely agree with you on that. It's wonderful stuff. It opens you up to a whole new world. But anyway,
3: it does. Anyway,
0: you heard
3: some. You know, a lot of people don't realize like all that. You know like your blind rehab services when they're teaching you life skills.
0: Yeah.
3: Braille. That's a life skill. That's what you're going to be using to read with because you cannot see print any longer.
0: Right.
3: Mobility, cane travel, because you are going to be using that for the rest of your days.
0: Absolutely.
3: Once you get on your own independently, you know, whenever you're able to.
0: Yep, all true.
3: And,
0: but hang on, don't go away. I agree with you wholeheartedly. All right, absolutely. And life skills also for individuals who have cognitive impairment, you know, kids who are on the retarded scale or what have you. There are some great life skills programs, and I support every one of them because it really can lead to full independence. All right, I'll get off the soapbox here and agree with David completely, and we're going to get to some 1965 lyrics for Fran, and Jeff in Homewood wants Seinfeld trivia, and Lisa in Dundee, Mad Men. All right. Maddie in Harwood Heights, Aluma 5x5, and Shane's still holding on. I don't think John realized he's supposed to confirm that address. So I'll remind him again, and you'll hear this in another bumper stumper coming up next on WGN Radio.

0: 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I'm Raleigh James. Say it, baby. So who is that? 888-876-5593. 1966, Chicago. All right, so that's all you get from me. We go to Fran in Austin, and we've got lyrics for Fran. And so, Fran, welcome back to WGN Radio.
1: Hey, Raleigh. First, I wanted to take a guess or a couple of guesses on the trivia.
0: Okay.
1: They're so easy that it might be wrong because it's usually not something that's obvious, but drinking or smoking?
0: Nope.
1: Okay. That's all I got. I thought it was too easy.
0: All right. 1965 lyrics. I can see him turning down the lights. Now he's holding her the way I used to do.
1: Here comes the night.
0: Absolutely right. You betcha.
1: Yeah.
0: That's why I paused there. I can see him turning down the lights. All right.
1: Yeah, I can hear it in my head.
0: Absolutely. Yep. You are a winner, Van Morrison, indeed. All right. Hang on. Don't go away. Van Morrison, you betcha. So that's how we do lyrics. All right. So we'll find out what's going on in the world at large. Then we got Lisa, we got Maddie, we got Jeff, and hopefully you next hour right here on Monday Night Trivia on WGN Radio.

0: WGN Radio. I'm Raleigh James. Who is that? And Ed Townsend wrote it. Yeah, the guy who did For Your Love, but that has nothing to do with it. But other than writing it, of course, it was on the Whippet label, which means that was Gene Norman's label. Yeah, while he was on KFWB in Los Angeles. And that was out at the same time, 1957. So who are they? 888-876-5593. There's your bumper stumper. Let's review my question, if I can find it. Yeah, I don't know how things disappear. It happens quickly. All right, I can look it up. Thank God I keep these things online. When discussing their family life while growing up, 84% of adults surveyed said their parents did this unconscionable thing. Did what? 888-876-5593. We got Lisa in Dundee. How's it going, Lisa?
1: Hey, pretty good. How are you, Raleigh?
0: Well, I'm here.
1: Yeah? How are the bugs?
0: Well, while we're speaking, I was actually swathing myself with more of this wonderful, whatever this is, bug spray.
1: Oh, dear.
0: Yeah, I don't know. I don't know. We'll see. I haven't.
1: And they leave John alone, right?
0: Oh, it's always the way. Absolutely.
1: Oh my gosh.
0: No, no. And you know, for a while I thought, well, maybe he just doesn't notice it. But no, it's this and mosquitoes, whatever. If there's anything nearby, I'm the target.
1: Wow.
0: Yeah.
1: That's just crazy.
0: Right. And I usually don't remember to put on the bug spray until I feel that first bite. So
1: sure,
0: you're right, exactly. And that's just what happened during the news. I'm like, oh gosh, I'm scratching a little too much. Yes, indeed. So other than that, I can't complain.
1: I'd like to take a stab at the straggler.
0: Oh, good.
1: Is it sending them to bed without supper?
0: No. 84% of adults complain about this? Oh, my God. What kind of households are these?
1: Well, back in the day, you know, that was
0: 84%? Oh, my dear God.
1: I mean, never happened to me, but
0: well, or anybody I know, but
1: so I take it spanking is out as well.
0: Yep, spanking is absolutely out. I'd say it's no form of punishment.
1: Ah, okay.
0: Yeah, so we've ruled out punishment. And I was surprised that 84% surveyed said this. Just absolutely surprised.
1: So is it something like eating something gross, like
0: no
1: liver or something?
0: No, there's no food involved.
1: Wow.
0: Yeah.
1: What could they still be complaining about?
0: Oh, and they are. And, you know, actually, when you hear the answer, you'll say, uh-huh, I've heard that. I don't know that I know. Yeah, I do, actually. But not often do I know anybody who could legitimately say this was the case.
1: Huh. I mean, I'm of that age, and nothing's terrible happened to me when I was a kid.
0: Right, that you know of, exactly.
1: That I know of.
0: Right.
1: Maybe in, you know.
0: I've got a list, but none. I've actually got a big list, but absolutely none of them would be coming on any surveys, I guarantee it.
1: Oh, that's funny. Well, okay, I'll take I'll try Mad Men.
0: That sounds good to me. And
1: for
0: I've
1: trivia.
0: Got, it was interesting, I have the ultimate quiz here. Who on Mad Men is a financial officer who forges a signature on an early bonus check for himself?
1: That's Lane Price.
0: Right, I didn't even need to give you all four. That's excellent.
1: No.
0: Yes, he. That's the financial officer. Which,
1: and then, you know what? Then he hanged himself.
0: Yes, in that
1: part. Because he got caught.
0: Isn't that perfect? Yeah.
1: It was a great episode.
0: Oh, God.
1: Yeah.
0: Not for
1: it
0: Lane.
1: Really was.
0: Yeah.
1: It's a great show. Yeah, no, not for him. But and it was please played by Jared Harris.
0: Okay.
1: You know, the other guy's son, Richard Harris's son.
0: Wow. Okay.
1: Yeah.
0: I've never seen it. Never seen it.
1: Oh, it's a good show.
0: Yeah.
1: It's not on anymore, but.
0: Oh, it's not? Not anywhere?
1: No, it was on for seven seasons.
0: And nobody's playing reruns?
1: Oh, yeah, they are. Yeah.
0: Okay.
1: Sure. HBO has it.
0: Oh, okay.
1: On reruns, if anybody's interested.
0: That costs money. I don't have HBO.
1: You know, it goes back to the 60s, though, which is. Oh,
0: yeah.
1: Which I like.
0: Oh, yeah, absolutely.
1: You know, and it's all about advertising and
0: yes,
1: a fun show.
0: Interesting.
1: But, yeah.
0: There you go. Well, you certainly know it well. All right, hang on.
1: Great.
0: Don't go away.
1: Thanks, Raleigh. Have a good week.
0: You too. All right. So absolutely right. We'll put Lisa on hold because she's 100% right. And hopefully she lives long enough to get a prize. I'm going to be better at this, I keep saying, but it hasn't happened yet. All right. So 888-876-5593. Marguerite in Chicago is going to take a guess or two. How are you, Marguerite?
2: I'm fine, thank you. How are you?
0: All right. What's going on tonight?
2: Okay, is it that the parents forgot their children's birthdays?
0: No. Oh, that's interesting. No, 84% complaining about that. Man, that's inattentive parenting. Nope.
2: I can't even think.
0: When you hear it, you'll know, and it might not have happened to you, but it happened.
2: They didn't go and get their report cards?
0: Nope.
2: They didn't participate? Ooh.
0: Nope. It's much worse than all of that.
2: Wow.
0: Yeah.
2: Okay. And also, I have a question. The first bumper stumper that you played?
0: Yes.
2: That group, did you say the year 1992?
0: Yes, absolutely. Isn't that amazing? They're originally grew from the 50s, and nobody's going to get it, so I'll tell you. It's the Keystoners, and they were a Philadelphia group in the 50s, and Val Shively resurrected them in 1992 and put them out on his own little record label, and I thought Gossip was just the greatest little record.
2: It is. Yeah. It really, and I wasn't sure of the year, like 1992, because I remember in high school they were still, you know, the high school groups, the guys in school.
0: Right.
2: When we had talent shows and you know, programs at school, they were still doing doo-wop.
0: Right.
2: And then I said to myself, when did it start fading out? I guess after this, I graduated in 77, so I'm not sure what was going on in high school after that. But by the time we were in college, no one was singing doo-wop anymore.
0: Right.
2: In the 80s. So I'm like, wow, we missed that.
0: Well,
2: yeah.
0: The interesting thing is this group's biggest hit was called Magic Kiss, and that came out in 1956.
2: Mm-hmm.
0: And it was originally on G&M, and then Epic picked it up for national distribution. And then in 61, they had Sleep and Dream, which was kind of a quasi-hit. And then that was it. You know, really, they released some other stuff that no one actually heard. And then Val Shively started to record them on his own on his little Starbound label and had been recording stuff for a few years. And then My Heart Beats Again was another really good one. And then Gossip came out in 92, and I just thought it was great.
2: It is. It is funny little. It's funny too. It's,
0: yeah.
2: You know, it's a little comedic song.
0: Yeah.
2: And thank you for your program as usual. And of course, I opened up with the Raleigh James Dancers.
0: All right.
2: Yeah.
0: Thanks.
2: Yeah.
0: Appreciate that.
2: Okay. And thank you for your program. Okay,
0: talk to you
2: night.
0: Soon. I hope. Thanks.
2: Mm-hmm.
0: All right. So 888-876-5593. Yeah, the Keystoners were truly great. But like I say, 1956, and Val knew them. They were Philadelphia guys. He said, well, why don't you just get together and do something? And he started to record them in the 80s. And then 92, Gossip came out. And it was a local Philly hit that got a lot of play in Philly. But I don't think anywhere else. But it was a wonderful little record, I thought. So, so that's the Keystoners. So don't guess on them. All right. But we have plenty more. And another one coming up, actually. Oh, it's an interesting one. Although this last one I thought was interesting, too, for a lot of reasons. Now, let's see. Don in Beloit. Welcome back to WGN Radio. How's it going, Don? Don. No, Don's gone. Gee, and I picked out his World War II question, too. Oh, well. It was a long war. I'm sure he'll call back. We'll have others. Here it is. He's calling back as I speak, actually, John says. So we'll in moments speak to Don. All right. So Don called back. All right, Don, welcome back to WGN Radio.
3: Hey.
0: All right.
3: You had some slight echo in the car when I was driving like a half hour ago. You seem with always had some echo going on. I don't know.
0: I wonder what that is. Could be anything. I don't know if it's at my end. I guess it is at my end, but I don't know.
3: You still got that straggler, right?
0: Oh, I absolutely have the straggler question. Yes. Do you have any guesses?
3: These parents, they sound like they're messing up on some stuff, like maybe driving without people in seatbelts.
0: No.
3: Smoking around the
0: house. By the way, who would care? But okay, go on.
3: Right. Drinking.
0: No.
3: Like in front of the kids or during pregnancy. Embarrassing the kids at school.
0: No.
3: The most horrendous thing, Wearing socks while wearing sandals.
0: No. White, too. No.
3: With therapy, we all get over that, though, when our parents do.
0: Really? Oh, that's good to hear. Well, no, and again, we're saying when discussing their family life while growing up, 84% of adults surveyed said their parents did this unconscionable thing. So that means they remembered it into their adulthood and still considered it unconscionable. What could that be? Yellow, operator.
3: Bad eating habits at home.
0: No.
3: I'll tell you, Riley, I don't know. I gave you some of my good ones. I usually do pretty good with your guesses.
0: You absolutely usually do. And this one to me is as obvious as it gets, but that's because I'm reading the answer. So.
3: Well, I had to do the socks because every parent embarrasses you with socks, in my opinion.
0: Really? No, I never had this happen. But
3: and my grandparents did the same thing. Yes.
0: No. Unfortunately, I embarrassed them. I came from fashion plates. But, you know, yes. I remember the most upset my mother ever was at me in school. She never cared if I got grades. She never cared if I did homework. She, you know, was always, are you invited to the right things? Do you know the right people? But I had the audacity to wear black loafers with my white gown walking across getting my diploma. And she never got over
3: nice.
0: It. Black loafers.
3: Nice.
0: Yeah, right. The fact that I got a diploma, that didn't matter. Now, fortunately, when I graduated from college, they just made us stand up. So she didn't get to see what I was wearing. So that was good. But anyway, she never got over the black loafers. Anyway, we're going to talk about
3: what? Yeah. I think it's a great idea. We could segue to World War II airplane stuff for the Battle of Britain. I thought
0: yes.
3: we could do just focus
0: yes,
3: on Battle of Britain, the whole battle, everything.
0: Well,
3: the
0: that's
3: squadrons,
0: right.
3: The airfield.
0: There were
3: the commanders, the plane.
0: Well, let's talk the plane, the RAF aircraft. There were a few that really became iconic. But one was one of the most successful fighter aircraft that the RAF deployed, accounting for 60% of Axis losses during the Battle of Britain. What was the aircraft?
3: Well, everybody thinks it's the Spitfire, but it's not. It was the tried and true Hurricane, Hawker Hurricane.
0: Absolutely right. It is the Hawker Hurricane. That's right. And I know why you'd say Spitfire, because it could it was faster and could climb higher than the Hurricane. So it was predominantly used to bring down a fighter escort, but it's the Hawker Hurricane.
3: Right.
0: You're absolutely right. All right. Well, very
3: good.
0: Do you know some of the other planes they list in this rarefied atmosphere?
3: Well, the Bristol Beaufort became the Beaufighter and off the same platform, became extremely successful doing these night raids. The Beaufighter was the twin engine and incredible, you know, not good by day, but by night with radar, it was a really good fighter. So it was a big destroyer of the invading masses of planes.
0: And there was another Bristol as well.
3: The Blenheim.
0: It was
3: on its way out, but it was still being used because they're desperate. You know, it's desperate times, so you just turn to what works.
0: And then there was
3: everything at it and hope for bravery can win out.
0: And then there was a Bolton.
3: Well, Bolton Paul Defiant was really an odd thing. It was okay for a little bit longer, but yeah, that's where you match, let's say a Spitfire with a rear gunner and a special gun, and you just point, everything shoots backwards. So it was kind of an odd thing to like go up to planes. It didn't really work out much longer, but yeah, they use that too.
0: Yep. All right. Well, you know your Battle of Britain plane, so hang on. Don't go away.
3: Sounds great.
0: All
3: Thank
0: right.
3: you so much.
0: Good deal. So, yes, all true and more, I'm sure. I have no way to doubt it. And after all, what Don said is exactly what I saw on the printed page, which is the only way I'd know any of this. So let's see. Okay. Now, John wrote this out, and I don't know, but it might be Blindo in Chicago. Welcome to WGN Radio. Am I right, Blindo?
4: Good day. Almost. It's not Blindo, because I'm blind and dough. Nobody knows my name. Although the first time we did this, he made me come in under my government name from Mike from Chicago when I guessed Honey and the Bees wrong. So I'm going to try to go and make this one correct.
0: Okay.
4: The Say It Isn't So song from 1966 should be by the Fascinations.
0: Yes, absolutely right.
4: It, the first place I heard it was on WBEE here on the Bill Kenner Show.
0: All right.
4: But since then, Ayanna Contreras used to play it on the old Reclaimed Soul. I don't know if you've know that, ever heard of her name or not. But,
0: oh, that's great.
4: That she used to play old on vocal. She used to play old vintage stuff just like you play. But now they took her off the air. But at the end of the day. But I mean, the Fascinators, they had some other songs too, like I think...
0: they had one. They had one.
4: Let's Go Together.
0: Nope. There's one
4: Let's
0: huge.
4: Group together.
0: Nope. There's one huge one they're known for.
4: Oh, tell me.
0: Girls Are Out to Get You.
4: That's right. Yes, you're absolutely right. Okay.
0: Yeah.
4: Thanks. Yeah. That. Yeah. Girls. Yes.
0: Curtis Mayfield at his best.
4: Curtis, yeah, that had the Curtis stamp on the approval.
0: It was all on the Mayfield label. Yeah. Well, some of it was on Stateside, but most of it was on Mayfield. All right.
4: One day on a Tuesday to Friday when you have time and you're not doing this, I'll tell you my foray into listening to this type of music, how it came to be and why I've been listening for the last 70 years.
0: Well, great. No, I absolutely want to know that. I hope you will call me back. Tell me all.
4: Enjoy your show. Thanks for doing what you do for all of us.
0: Absolutely. I'm delighted to have you listening and especially to have you calling. So hang on. We'll confirm that address and hopefully you'll still be alive when we mail something. Don't go away.
4: I hope so. Oh, but it's okay. I'll wait for you.
0: All right. Thanks. Appreciate it. Yeah, it's terrible. Between that and, my callback list. Oh, geez. The only way to get off is to die. We'll get to Susan, a second-time caller. We haven't forgotten Maddie. We've got John in Covington. We've got Karen in Madison and Jeff in Homewood. So we will get right back to it right after this and the news coming up on WGN Radio.

jumping like a mule and I'm roaring like a lion. I can lick an elephant without even trying. Baby, every time I look into your eyes, you've

0: a look into your eyes. You've got me a
1: WGN Radio. I'm Raleigh James. Okay, so who is that? I know nothing about him except he used to be in a group called Apes of Wrath. You gotta love that. But so who is he? He was on Shad, and you know Brent and Shad, so decent little labels there. And what's the year on that? I should at least be able to tell you that. 1960. On Chad. So who is he? 888-876-5593. We have Susan, who is a second-time caller from Zion, who's going to take a guess on our question. So, Susan, welcome to WGN Radio.
2: Thank you.
1: What do you think?
2: Yeah, I might have a question or an answer for your...
1: Life while growing up, 84% of adults surveyed said their parents did this unconscionable thing.
2: They grounded the kids.
1: Nope.
2: No?
1: Nope.
2: Okay.
1: No, this is much worse. This is the kind of thing that scars you. And what I found fascinating is that 84% of adults said this. So we'll have to see. If you come up with something else, let me know.
2: Okay,
1: thanks. So it's probably true as far as that goes. But I don't know. Never had experienced it myself. All right, so Maddie is in Harwood Heights. Welcome back to WGN Radio. How are you, Maddie?
3: Hey, how are you, Raleigh? What's going on? Was it had something to do with maybe the parents having sex?
1: No, nothing to do with that.
3: Okay, well, that was my one, but I won't do 5 for 5.
1: All right. In what city is the Guggenheim Museum? Okay, you're out.
3: LA?
1: You have to do it 5. No, it would be New York City, but that's all right. You have to get the next 4, and you get 5 seconds to guess. On TV, who lived across from Jerry Seinfeld? Okay, that'd be...
3: I love you, Raleigh.
1: Yeah,
3: I'll talk to you next time.
1: I hope so. Thanks. Appreciate it. That'd be Kramer. All right. Appreciate it. So, 888-876-5593. John in Covington is going to take some guesses on our question. So, what do you think, John?
4: Well, I would have to say my sense for common sense would have to say that the parents always bring it on to kids about how bad they have it.
1: Oh, no, that's interesting. That's not it.
4: You're kidding.
1: No. No.
4: Oh, well. See you later, Raleigh.
1: Okay,
4: thanks
1: for trying. Appreciate it. All right. So 888-876-5593-8888, Raleigh. All right. What do we have? Mike and Elmwood Park's going to guess on our bumpers. All right. What do you think, Mike?
5: Fabian?
1: No, there's no Fabian involved.
5: Oh, okay. It sure sounded like him. That's why I called.
1: Oh, wow. Interesting. I'm sure he would be flattered. Okay, thanks. All right. Appreciate
5: okay,
1: it.
5: Okay, bye.
1: Yeah, because, of course, we've heard of Fabian. Yeah, I'm sure we haven't heard of this guy. So, I guess you never know. All right. So, let's say goodbye to Mike, and if I can do that here, and move directly on to Cindy in Chicago. Going guest for us. All right. Cindy, what do you think?
6: I think this might be it. Like, comparing you to family members or, like, sibling members that are, like, real good at sports or school or something, or clean the house better than you or
1: okay,
6: something.
1: That is not it, but I will say that for the first time, someone is in the ballpark. You're not right, but you are finally in the ballpark.
6: Well, the only other thing I can think of, it's not in the ballpark, is using the TV as a babysitter.
1: No, it has nothing to do with that. Nothing to do with that. But you were in the ballpark with your guest, so you think about that.
6: All right.
1: Thanks for calling. Appreciate it. Yeah, that's the first time I've gotten somebody coming up with something. I said, well, it's really, you know, I hate to say that, of course, because you know how that is. I lead you down the garden path of God knows what, when in fact you're probably better off just not listening to my clues. But I do think that she was closest. All right. So 888-876-5593 is 8888 Raleigh. We're going to do some Seinfeld trivia with Jeff and Homewood. Anita from Beloit is going to take some guesses. Andy in Chicago. Andrew in Chicago is going to take some guesses. Karen in Madison. Oh, medical diseases trivia. All right, how rare do you want to go? Well, we'll see. Coming up on WGN Radio.

0: Radio. I'm Ronnie James. All right, so who is that? 1977 on Atlantic. He'd been recording about 10 years and not really doing anything on a number of things, Tomahawk, A&M, one on Capitol and all that, nothing. He on Redbird did a remake of Look at Granny Run Run, didn't matter, but that in 77 was probably the closest he came, as far as I'm concerned, to a hit. So 888-876-5593 is 8888 Raleigh. And what are we doing here? I think we just talked to Cindy, and so now we check out Andy in Chicago, or Andrew, I'm not sure, but welcome back to WGN Radio.
1: Hi there, it's Andy.
0: All right, Andy. Well, thank you for calling.
1: All right. Is it Threw Away Their Comic Books?
0: Oh, man, and you know how many parents have done that, but I don't think 84% of all people collect them. But yes, John's mother did, and all those Golden Age Superman and all that, yes.
1: Yep.
0: Never let them forget that. But only because I don't think 84% of adults collected comic books at any time.
1: That's a good point. How about one more guess?
0: Yes, all you want.
1: Records? There are records?
0: No, but I thank God for those parents. I used to every September. I'd go to the swap meet at the drive-in.
1: Right.
0: Yeah, exactly.
1: One's lost.
0: Oh, yeah. That was
1: another one's gain.
0: Yeah, that's precisely right. All the yellow Atlantics for a dime each. Yeah, bless you. Absolutely. Nice guess, but no.
1: Dread. All right. Well, enjoy the show.
0: Well, thank you for calling. Do it again.
1: I will.
0: Okay,
1: thanks, Raleigh.
0: Okay, bye. All right. Yeah, those are good guesses. But yes, thank God for those parents. But yeah, I know. You think about that with the comics. You know, the records, for the most part, you know, with rare exception, don't have all that much value other than sentiment. But some of those comics, you know, are selling in the millions now. Yeah. Yeah. Don't let them forget it. That's right. Dig them up out of the grave and complain. All right. Okay, maybe that's a bit much. Let's see what, are we going to do more 5x5? Oh, I think so. But before we do, Anita from Beloit's got a guess. So what do you think, Anita?
2: I think it's when your mother or father says, you're just like your mother, or you're just like your father.
0: I like it. It's not right, but I do like that.
2: Oh, God.
0: Yeah.
2: Do you know how many times I heard that from my mother?
0: Oh, I wouldn't be surprised. Were your parents divorced?
2: No.
0: Oh, okay.
2: No.
0: All right. Well,
2: no,
0: you.
2: They were happily married, but my mother would say, I look exactly like my mother. In every picture I have from birth till now, I look exactly like my mom. Okay. And people always say, you look like your mom. You look exactly like your mom. And mom would look at me, and when she was very frustrated with me, she'd say, you may look like me, and you may sound like me, but you're just like your father.
0: I love it. Yeah, that's great. Yeah, and believe me, kids who came from divorced homes got that more than you know, and usually with quite a lot of venom. And my favorite is when they'd refer to them as, and your ex-father. No, it might be your ex-husband, Mom, but he's still my father. All right, thanks, appreciate it.
2: Okay, bye-bye.
0: It's just unconscionable, that's true. But no, 84% of adults probably don't come from broken homes, but the figure is high, I know, but that's not it. All right, so let's see. We've got, we're going to do some charts. And, of course, I haven't forgotten Karen and her diseases. The problem is most of the diseases I've come up with so far are so out there that not even Karen could guess them, so I have to get something with symptoms a little more common than, you know, RPI. All right, so we got charts, and like I say, we got some 5x5. Let's try that 5x5 right now with Dave on the north side. So, Dave, why is this not working? There we go. Welcome to WGN Radio.
3: Hello.
0: All right, you ready?
3: Can I take a guess on your question?
0: Yes.
3: How about embarrassing your friends?
0: No, although that was pretty common, isn't it? No.
3: Yeah.
0: Okay.
3: No, I tried.
0: Yeah, yes, you did. What was considered a planet but is now a dwarf?
3: Pluto?
0: Yes, absolutely right. Who is known?
3: Wait a second.
0: What?
3: Wait. Before you continue, I forgot to say that I wanted you to give me questions that you had to see.

0: want to see if I can get them right.
1: I don't have that in front of me. I can make it a point to write that down and do it for next week. But other than that, that'd be too long to figure out on the fly.
0: Okay. Yeah, if I try to tell John that beforehand, he's like,
1: no, it's still not enough. I need plenty of time.
0: Yeah, that's
1: for
0: what
1: that.
0: He would say.
1: Yeah, that's not like 3 minutes during a break. Who is known as Mr. Cub?
0: Ernie Banks?
1: Yes, absolutely right.
0: Okay.
1: Which prison did one of the Blues Brothers stay in?
0: Joliet?
1: Yes. To be or not to be is from what Shakespeare writing?
0: I'm probably going to get this one wrong.
1: Think of the most famous one.
0: I'm thinking of Hamilton.
1: Yeah, no. Ham is right. Keep going.
0: Hamlet?
1: Yes, Hamlet. Okay, you're a winner. Don't go away. Stay where you are. All right.
0: You gave me that one.
1: Well, yes. Yeah, well, you came up with ham, so that was pretty good. All right, hold on.
0: I thought I was going to get it wrong, so I was like, can I get 5x5 and a Flintstone? So he's like, one or the other.
1: All right, well, you did well. Don't go away. All right, so there we have it. So surprised himself, don't you know? All right, so let's put Dave on hold. I know I'm capable here. Come on. Yeah, the twanger doesn't always behave. There we go. All right, but let's see. We've got, I think we can do this. Jeff in Homewood, we're going to do some Seinfeld trivia. Hello, Jeff, how are you? Jeff? Are you there, Jeff? Jeff?
2: Okay.
1: I don't know what's going on there, but it doesn't sound right. So we're putting Jeff on hold. I'm not sure why that sounded really wrong, but it sounded really wrong. So we'll see how we got some Seinfeld trivia for him as well. But let's do some charts with Mark and Aurora. How's it going, Mark?
3: Oh, I'm pretty mellow, and I just got my real ID today. I'll get the permanent card in the mail in about 2 weeks, and I will travel for the first time since I went blind. I'm going to go back to Western New York for my 50th year high school reunion.
1: Okay, good.
3: And it costs you. They really, on the birth certificates, they really get you on the rush delivery and the rush processing. I paid $98 for two birth certificates.
1: Well, what I don't understand, and I don't understand this with most people, actually, is why everybody doesn't have a passport handy. And if you have a passport, you don't need a real ID.
3: Oh, I used to have a passport, but it's long since expired. I haven't been overseas in a long time.
1: Well, I don't care. But I never know when I have to leave, so I'm always ready to
3: go. Could come, but that could come in the future.
1: Yeah. Yeah, and they're good for 10 years.
3: And I love to travel.
1: Yeah. Plus, you also get to give them your own picture rather than, have something at the DMV with bad lighting. All right.
3: Yeah. The guy had to tell me how to tilt my head, and my home care worker who was with me had to make sure that I was standing on the footprints and, all that good stuff.
1: And still you came out looking like a convict. Everybody does.
3: Well, I will never know what my
1: picture
3: looks
1: like. That's right, you won't, but others will.
3: Yes. Yeah, and the funny thing was that when they compared my current picture with a picture on my past ID card, they said, well, I've got to talk with my supervisor because these pictures don't look the same. And I'm like, what? Well, the only thing I could think of was that I've acquired a little gray hair since the last one.
1: Well, that shouldn't be much.
3: No, it shouldn't.
1: All right.
3: But apparently it was.
1: Enough to cause them to wonder. All right. Well, now we're going to hang on until after the news to properly get you this week of June 14th, 1975. We're going to do charts. So hang on. Don't go away.
3: That's
1: exactly what we'll do. And Jeff called back for some Seinfeld trivia. Good. Hopefully we can hear him this time. Cindy called back. Paul wants 5x5. And Karen in Madison, I'm going to find her a disease that is at least common enough that we've heard of it coming up on WGN Radio.

0: WGN Radio. I'm Riley James. So who is that? And yeah, it's kind of a gimme because it does sound like their hit. Enough that you should know who it is. Although in this case, this was on the RV label in 1961. So 888-876-5593. Now we have a straggler that we're going to reveal at the end of the night tonight. So that's the end of this hour. So let me give that to you again in case you want to take a guess. When discussing their family life while growing up, 84% of adults surveyed said their parents did this unconscionable thing. Did what? All right, so that's my question. Otherwise, you're going to have your categories. And yes, I've come up with the disease for Karen, and she likes medical questions. And in the meantime, we're talking to Mark and Aurora. We're going to do 1975 charts. So are you ready?
1: All righty.
0: All right.
1: As ready as I'll ever be.
0: Yeah, I know the feeling. Number one. Sister Golden Hair.
1: America.
0: Yes. Number two, Love Will Keep Us Together.
1: As you always say, the captain and toenail.
0: Yeah. Number three, When Will I Be Loved?
1: Linda Ronstadt.
0: Yep. Number four, Bad Time.
1: Could you play it?
0: Yeah, I knew you were going to say that.
1: I think I know.
0: You do?
1: I think
0: well,
1: I
0: that's
1: know,
0: more than I would have known, so let me see what I can
1: we'll
0: I can do here. Well, yes, indeed, we will. All right. All right. I'm sure I've got this. Let's see. Yeah. Hopefully I've got it by the right artist, not Stonewall Jackson. All right, so here we are. This is the hit, I'm sorry to say.
1: Bad Times.
0: Yes, Bad Time. No times, time.
1: I'm in love time, okay. Yeah, Grand Funk Railroad.
0: Okay, good. Number five.
1: That's kind of who I thought it was.
0: Number five, Old Days.
1: Chicago.
0: Yes, number six, I'm Not Lisa.
1: Jesse Coulter.
0: Yes, absolutely. Now finally we get a good record. Number seven, Love Won't Let Me Wait.
1: The Moments?
0: Oh, God, no. Major Harris.
1: Oh, Major Harris. All right, I missed it.
0: That's all right. Number nine, Thank God I'm a Country Boy.
1: No, number eight?
0: Yeah, number eight, Thank God I'm a Country Boy.
1: Johnny Denver, John Dutchendorf.
0: That's it. Number nine, Philadelphia Freedom.
1: Elton John.
0: And number 10, Get Down, Get on the Floor. God.
1: Oh, is that Cool in the Gang?
0: No, it is not. Get Down, Get on the Floor is, in fact, Joe
1: wait,
0: Simon.
1: Wait, no. Don't.
0: Well.
1: Oh, you've already said it.
0: Yes.
1: Okay.
0: Would you have come up with
1: Who
0: that?
1: Is it?
0: Joe Simon?
1: Who is it?
0: Joe Simon?
1: Yeah, I don't know that I would. I don't know whether
0: well,
1: I would or not.
0: Doesn't matter. You still got 80% even without it, so you're a winner.
1: Yeah.
0: Hang on, don't go away.
1: Okay.
0: All right, good
1: All right.
0: deal. So, yes, indeed. Get down. All right, let's put him on hold. And now, Karen and Madison, welcome back to WGN Radio. You've got some guesses for me, Karen?
2: Hey.
0: You got some guesses on the straggler for me?
2: I have one.
0: Okay.
2: First. Is it that the parents unknowingly to hurt the children, but they belittle each other in front of the kids?
0: Oh, that's interesting. No, it's not.
2: Oh, okay.
0: All right.
2: Now,
0: let's
2: move on to the disease.
0: Yeah, diseases
2: or
0: and
2: whatever.
0: Diseases
2: whatever.
0: And disorders and treatment and symptoms
2: yeah.
0: and all that. All right. Well, we all know that if you have a very fruity breath, you probably have or could have diabetes or high blood sugar. Well, what if your breath smells absolutely alcoholic? What do you have?
2: What do you have?
0: Yeah.
2: Alcoholism?
0: No, it just smells like that. What disease makes you smell like you've been drinking?
2: Oh.
0: And I know this one. I knew this one off the top of my head. What?
2: I know it. I don't know if I'll get it, but I know it.
0: Well, even if you don't know the name of it, if you know what causes it, I'll take that.
2: Well, I think it's the endocrine glands or adrenal.
0: Nope. Nope. It's gut fermentation syndrome, also known as autobrewery syndrome. And what it is more than anything.
2: Oh, my gosh, I haven't heard of any of that.
0: Well, no, but you have. All right. Now, you've heard about people getting candida infections. Well, if that hits your blood, if that hits your bloodstream and your gut, then you will turn into your human distillery with that. You'll ferment right in your own.
2: I know this from childhood.
0: Gosh,
2: I never heard of it.
0: Yeah, absolutely. Autobrewery or gut fermentation syndrome. And
2: you picked a good one.
0: Yeah, it can be any fungal infection, but most notably candida, if you've really got it in the gut. Now, I'm not talking about like a little yeast infection that women get or something. I'm talking about it being being systemic. If it's in your gut and in your blood, you will turn into a distillery.
2: Go.
0: And you will test positive for alcohol if they give you a blood test.
2: Gosh.
0: Yes, exactly.
2: Well, learn something new every time you lose.
0: There you
2: go.
0: All right. Thanks for calling.
2: Okay,
0: appreciate it.
2: Thank
0: All
2: you.
0: Right, good deal.
2: Bye-bye.
0: Yeah, and that's been on the record. There have been several people who, they call them drinkless drunks, who have actually been charged with, like, drinking and driving and stuff when actually they've got gut fermentation syndrome. So it's, or as they say, autobrewery syndrome. Makes it sound better or worse, I don't know. But so there you go. All right, now let's see. Oh, I believe we've got some Seinfeld trivia with Jeff and Homewood. He's back. All right, you're with me.
3: Yeah, when you punched me up before, my line went silent.
0: That's so weird.
3: I turned on the radio.
0: Yeah, I don't know what that was.
3: I turned on the radio, and I heard what happened. I can hear you got voices of some sort.
0: Yeah, right. It sounded like the show on delay, actually. All right. So we're going to ask about Seinfeld. We're going to ask about Elaine. Who is Elaine trying to fool when she asks Kramer to pretend to be her boyfriend? Is it her sister?
3: Her what? It was her therapist.
0: Yes, absolutely. You didn't even do the multiple choice. You're 100% right. Hang on. Don't go away. All right. So that's right. Or shrink. And the choices were sister, shrink, parents, or boss. And Jeff is absolutely right. It was her own shrink. So not nice to lie to your shrink. But in any event, yeah, what good does it do? All right. So let's see. We're going to get some more guesses on this, I do believe, which is wonderful. And then we're going to do a little 5x5 with Paul. But Cindy called back. All right, Cindy, you've been thinking about it. What do you think?
4: Okay. I guess I have some pretty good guesses.
0: I'll be the judge of that.
4: Like making you break up with your girlfriend or boyfriend because you don't like their family?
0: Nope.
4: Or your friend?
0: Nope.
4: Or else implying you were a mistake because you're a third child?
0: Oh, my God. No. Well, I don't know. That's interesting. I like that, but it's not right. But I'd say it's loosely in the ballpark.
4: The only other thing I could think of is, like, I got a $3 allowance and my brother got a $10 allowance because he was 4 years older.
0: Uh-huh. And so what would you consider that? What would the problem be?
4: What would the problem with that be? Because he was older. I don't know.
0: All right, you're in the ballpark, but sorry, no cigar. Thanks for trying. All right, so yeah, she's dancing around it in ways, sort of. But again, don't listen to me because, of course, I'll lead you down the path of God knows what. Anita is going to give us some more in Beloit, so what do you think?
5: Well, I was going to say when a parent compares you to themselves, like saying when I was your age.
0: Nope.
5: But based on your last call,
0: yep,
5: I'm going to say when a parent seems to be treating one sibling different than the other, or it appears that one sibling is being treated better than the other.
0: Good enough. I'll give it to you.
5: Sibling.
0: 84% of adults surveyed said that their parents favored one sibling over another. 66% of the men said their mother favored them, Only 27% of the women felt that way. When respondents said their father chose favorites, 62% of the women and 49% of the men said it was them. So, yes, that's it. Yes. 84% of the adults said their parents played favorites. That's hard for me to believe.
5: I don't believe it. I mean, I do believe it.
0: Well,
5: I do believe it.
0: Well, apparently it's rampant.
5: For me, I feel that my mother favored my oldest brother.
0: Yep.
5: And I know my middle brother insists that my father favored me.
0: Uh-huh.
5: Because one, I was the baby, and two, I was a girl.
0: Interesting. Interesting.
5: Yeah.
0: Well, apparently this is endemic.
5: Yeah, it kind of sets up sibling rivalry.
0: Wow. Well, you're a winner.
5: Yay!
0: Yeah, of course, the prizes are worthless. It takes forever to get something, but you eventually you get a certificate you'll like and something else you don't want. So hang on. Don't go away.
5: Okay.
0: All right. So I say something else you don't want because I've got a plethora of 45 RPMs I'm going to be mailing out. All right. So, yeah. And lately, you know, I'm in the hopes that we're going to do a mailing one of these days fairly soon. I keep saving things that might be of interest. And this is hilarious. So just today, I found some different adapters. Well, should we give away a adapter? It could happen. All right, so we'll see. All right, now let's see. Robert called back, says he knows a bumper. All right, Robert, what bumper do you know?
6: Okay, the one right after the midnight news, I'm 99% sure, was that the Olympics?
0: Absolutely right. Sounds just like Western movies, doesn't it?
6: Right, a lot. Yes, it does. Yeah,
0: yeah, that's why I played it. We'll throw you a bone, and you picked it up and ran with it, so hang on, don't go away.
6: Okay.
0: Except Western movies, of course, was on Demon, the highest in Phi. But Le Pedro was on RV. All right, so 888-876-5593. And speaking of bumpers, Stan in Dearborn, I'm sure, knows them all. So, Stan, welcome back to WGN Radio.
7: Oh, hi, Raleigh. Good evening.
0: How are you?
7: Good. And, Robert just got the one I was going to give you, but I had a couple that I knew in front of that.
0: Yeah, I'm sure.
7: I had A Fool in Love by the Robins.
0: Yes, on Whip It, yes.
7: And My Story of Love by the Valentines.
0: Yes, absolutely, on Rama.
7: On Rama.
0: Richard Barrett's group.
7: And I did have the Keystoners.
0: Okay.
7: In fact, I've got another Keystoners that Val put out. It's called I'll Always Remember.
0: Yes.
7: On Starbound.
0: Yes.
7: Yeah. So I was going to give you that. And I had the Fascinations, but someone
0: okay.
7: got that one.
0: Yeah, yeah.
7: I was going to also agree with you on The Searchers.
0: Yeah.
7: One of the few English or British groups that I like. They did a good version of Goodbye, My Lover, Goodbye as well.
0: Yes.
7: Robert Mosley song, yeah.
0: Yes. No, they really were amazingly good and didn't get enough credit.
7: I agree.
0: Yeah,
7: I totally agree. Yeah, yeah, it's one of my favorite British groups.
0: Yeah.
7: And they had that one song that was requested, Don't Throw Your Love Away.
0: Yes.
7: I think Silky did that.
0: Yes, they did. Absolutely.
7: Silky.
0: Yes.
7: I think that was the one they were trying to think of.
0: Yeah, yeah, they did that later. Yes, absolutely, Silky. Yeah, you're right. You're absolutely right. So you didn't guess Hypnotized, and nobody else will either on Shad. That was a guy named Don Jordan, and I know absolutely nothing about him except he was in a group called Apes of Wrath, which I think is hilarious.
7: Yeah.
0: And
7: yeah,
0: and this could be the night. Yeah, the guy was just kind of coming into his own. He wound up dying, but R.B. Hudman. So
7: yeah, I didn't get those two.
0: But you'll get the next one for sure. In fact,
7: yeah, I didn't know if I should wait and call a little bit later find out, but I didn't want to get shut out here, you know.
0: Right, exactly. No, you did the right thing. It's good to hear from you. All right.
7: Okay.
0: Okay, thanks. Hang on. Don't go away.
7: Okay,
0: all right,
7: sure
0: so,
7: will.
0: Yeah,
7: thanks.
0: And I know that Stan will know the next one. There's no doubt in my mind, and you might as well, and you're not going to hear it until after the news, so there. All right, so Paul in Woodstock wants to do 5x5. Hello, Paul. How are you? Well, Paul may have wanted to do 5x5, but I think he up and left us. Well, thanks for trying, Paul. Oh, wait. He's on another line. I see. He's moved. All right. There's Paul. Welcome back to WGN Radio.
8: Yeah, I'd gotten disconnected earlier, and so I called back, so I guess I'm on a different line.
0: Yes, you are. Okay. Easy stuff. You ready?
8: I hope so, yes.
0: And you got 5 seconds to answer them all right? Each one, obviously not together. In what English city was the Beatles formed?
8: Liverpool.
0: What does SIDS stand for?
8: Sudden Infant Death Syndrome.
0: Who was the author of Peanuts?
8: Charles Schulz.
0: What is the capital of Alaska?
8: Juneau.
0: And we have a winner. There you go.
8: Cool.
0: All right. Don't go away. All right. Absolutely. That's the way to do it. And after the news, we'll talk with Ralph. He's got a musical question. Normally, I'd say call back tomorrow night on Tuesday, but we're having a momentary dearth of callers on trivia. We'll see if that changes after the news. So, but here's the deal. I need to give you another question, don't I? Okay. 1969 was the first year a war was ever fought over this. Over what? Hint, it didn't last long, but it was deadly. All right, 1969, the first year a war was ever fought over this. Didn't last long, but it was deadly. All right, so that's your question. And if you get it, that's great. And if you don't, it becomes our straggler for next week. And so that's the deal. Of course, you can have your own category. Sky's the limit, as you know. So 888-876-5593. That's 8888-ROLLYE. 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

0: 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I'm Raleigh James. Okay, so I know Stan is screaming at his radio. He knows for sure. But do you? Who are they? 888-876-5593. Clearly a Chicago connection to that. All right, so Gary and Austin, welcome back to WGN Radio.
1: Well, hey, Raleigh, I wish I knew who that was, but...
0: You don't? When you hear, you'll know. You probably heard, we usually talk about radio, about the sad news. I hate to be right about certain things. I want to be wrong, but I had said all along that BT was posturing to wait till they could sell the tower site. Well, they did it. So they're turning the license back. There will be no more WBTAM. Sad moment.
1: I never got to hear them except during, I think it was Hurricane Hugo.
0: Right.
1: A little bit.
0: Well, you're not, it was a very, very tight north-south signal, but from Maine to Miami, you could hear them like a local at night. And Yeah, they're turning that, and they're also, on the notice, it said they were turning back 400 Radio Road. I said, oh my God, that's Waze, which it was back in the day. So two classic stations bit the dust in Charlotte.
1: Yeah, that's sad to hear.
0: Yeah.
1: I'm not surprised, but it's sad.
0: No, that's exactly it. I'm not either, but yeah, sad. All right. Coca-Cola is the best-selling soft drink in the United States. What is number two? Think about this.
1: I would say Pepsi.
0: Yeah, I was afraid we were going to say that. Dr. Pepper passed Pepsi.
1: Oh, wow.
0: Hard to believe, isn't it? Yeah, Waco makes good. Hard to believe. Okay, are turtles reptiles or amphibians?
1: They are amphibians.
0: No, they're reptiles. Nice to talk to you.
1: Yeah.
0: That was quick.
1: See you next week.
0: All right.
1: Yeah.
0: We'll do it next week.
1: See you later. Thanks a lot.
0: Okay, bye.
1: Okay, bye-bye.
0: All right. So, nice try. All right. Let's mark those off so I don't ask them again. All right. Now, let's see what we're doing. What are we doing? Let's see. I believe Don Imbloit called back, and he might be guessing on our new question. I had a new question. It was here somewhere. So let me see if I can find it again. Yeah, we're getting close to the end of the show. So what am I saying? It was a mess 10 minutes into it. All right, yes. 1969, the first year of war was ever fought over this. Over what? And hint, it didn't last long, but it certainly was deadly. All right, so Don in Beloit is going to take a guess. Let's see if he just knocks my question out entirely, which I half suspect he will. Don, welcome back to WGN Radio.
2: Hey, Raleigh, right away, I thought of Richard Nixon on this one. The whip inflation now.
0: I love that.
2: We've got a war on ventilation. Is that the right
0: That's
2: answer,
0: not
2: maybe?
0: It. That's not it at all.
2: It was quite a big deal, of course.
0: Well, of course. They're always, exactly. Yeah, more on inflation, hint, inflation won, that kind of stuff.
2: Okay.
0: So, yeah.
2: Well, it was like 20 years later, we got the war on drugs, so it's not war on drugs.
0: And by the way, hint, drugs won. All right, so, no. None of that.
2: 1969, huh?
0: Yes, 1969. Yes.
2: It's never been repeated since.
0: Well, I don't know about that. It was the first time a war was ever fought over this. And there are two countries involved. I mean, it's not going to be like the war on inflation. I don't know if they've ever had a repeat or not. I just don't know.
2: Yeah. Wow, Raleigh, I don't know. I thought for sure I had you on this one.
0: Aha!
2: Well, okay. You stumped me. Thank you so much.
0: Okay.
2: Right.
0: Talk to you soon.
2: To you soon. Okay.
0: All
2: bye-bye.
0: Right. So, and of course, basically, it's going to give you a week to think about it because if nobody gets it tonight, it just hangs on. For 1 week only. So not like a fungus. It 1 week, and that is it. All right. So that's interesting in terms of that. We're going to be talking about Myers-Briggs with Naoto. Always fun, and we have. Have Douglas, and Douglas is in North Carolina. So, Douglas, welcome back to WGN Radio. What's up tonight?
3: I have a couple of interesting things. I'm the kind of guy that has information that nobody's really interested in, not even me. I just carry it around because I'm still testing my old man memory. I started this way back. The searchers, I find them quite interesting, and I think they were underrated, in my opinion, as far as the British groups.
0: I agree.
3: They did, and I also mentioned what I called earlier that I liked B-sides.
0: Yeah.
3: I found out that the searchers did Barbara Lewis, Someday We're Gonna Love Again.
0: Okay.
3: They did that. Everybody knows that.
0: Okay.
3: The searchers also did the Don't Throw Your Love Away. That's
0: right.
3: Very familiar.
0: Yeah.
3: But someone told me that the Orlans originally did that.
0: Yeah, they did. And that was a part of that Cameo Park.
3: I had never heard their version until somebody told me.
0: Oh.
3: Searchers. There was another. Oh, the speaking of B-sides,
0: uh-huh.
3: The Drifters, I think it was in 1964, Under the Boardwalk.
0: Right.
3: I would buy 45s just to find out what was on the B-side. The B-side was I Don't Want to Go On Without You.
0: Right.
3: I found out that in the, I don't know when the Searchers recorded that. They had a version of that.
0: Yeah.
3: I Don't Want to Go On Without You, which was the B-side of Under the Boardwalk. And I found that very interesting, and that's all I have to say, because I talk all the time.
0: Yeah.
3: I'll check with you later on next week, or maybe another night this week, if that's
0: okay. Well, great.
3: Okay.
0: No, that'd be wonderful. Yeah, and sadly, not only were the Searchers underrated, but they were also on several record labels. And so they really never got their just due as far as that goes. So, but Jimmy Wisner wrote Don't Throw Your Love Away. All right, so thanks for calling, and we'll do it again.
3: Thank you.
0: All right,
3: good
0: deal. So, yeah, they really never did get their due. And that's a shame. But, yeah, I'd see him, of course, capped most notably, but not only by a long shot. All right. So, Annette, we'll get to in Carol Stream, Ralph in Rockford, and Naoto in Japan. Naoto, welcome back to WGN Radio.
4: Yeah, thank you for taking my call.
0: Always. All right, now it's interesting. There is a lot of talk about how accurate Myers-Briggs is, but what's interesting is there is a reliability scale of each category, like E or I or S or N or T or F or J or P, and three of them score pretty high, and one of them not so high in terms of being reliable. Which one is the odd pair out? The weakest reliability. Are you there? Are you still with us? Naoto, I'm not hearing anything. All right, well, I think we lost Naoto. And I'm sure he'll be thinking about it. So that's his question, which is the weakest reliability. And, you know, one of the things about Myers-Briggs is that if you take it again, like a few weeks later or whatever, your score is not necessarily the same. You don't turn into the same type every time. And so in looking at the reliability of this, three of the pairs score pretty darn high, but one of them not so much. So what I want to know is what's the odd pair out in that? And maybe Naoto will call back, but I think that his phone has betrayed him. Probably the fact that that's in Japan and we're here. It's amazing to think we even talk, period. But very nice as far as that goes. So Annette is in Carol Stream. Welcome back to WGN Radio, Annette. No? Uh-oh. All right. Let me see something. She wanted Orange Tabby Cat Trivia. Well, you know, I'm here to help. Let me see if Ralph from Rockford, are you with us? Okay, I think we've blown the phones again. I'm not sure why or what I need to do about it. So when all else fails, I just do this on WGN Radio.

0: 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I'm Raleigh James. Okay, so who are they? On Minute. Yeah, I guess it sounded like it, don't you think? All right, so now we believe, and I'm not sure, that we have three callers ready to talk to me. And Naoto in Japan, are you there?
1: Yeah, I don't know what happened, but I couldn't hear anything like from the...
0: I think it was our phone system again, unfortunately. So,
1: okay.
0: You got the question, right?
1: Yeah, I think you are asking me, like, what was the most, like, reliable, like, each letter, right?
0: The most unreliable. Which one
1: unreliable.
0: Is unreliable? Yeah, three of them are pretty reliable, but one of them is unreliable. Mm-hmm. Which one?
1: Well, I would say... maybe E or I?
0: No, it's T or F, thinking or feeling.
1: Oh!
0: And when people retest, that's often the one that flips.
1: Really, like, it's not applicable for me, but it's good to know.
0: Yeah, all right. We'll talk to you next week. Thanks for calling back.
1: Okay, thank you.
0: Appreciate it.
1: Yep.
0: All right, appreciate the persistence very much. All right, so now Annette in Carol Stream. So welcome back. Are you with me, Annette?
2: Hi, I am with you. Yeah, I think I got cut off too.
0: Yeah, everybody did. The whole system went down. I rebooted it, but I don't know.
2: Okay.
0: And by the way, only part of it came back, so I'm glad you're on a line that did.
2: Yeah.
0: So, what do you think?
2: With your question about the wars?
0: Yes.
2: I what year were you saying?
0: 1969. 69 was the first time ever.
2: Okay. I'm not sure if the dates match up on these or not. I know there was one called a pig war.
0: And that's not it. What else you got?
2: Okay. There was one called a football war.
0: Nope.
2: Okay.
0: But that actually is reasonably close. And you need to tell me, of course, what these are, not just the names. So if you're looking it up, that's not a good idea.
2: Okay. The football war... I don't know what it was about, but I think it was between Honduras and El Salvador.
0: You're right about that, but it wasn't the football war. Now, you're doing very well, so you have to tell me what the deal is. What is it?
2: I don't know. Was it like a soccer war?
0: All right, here's the deal. We're going to give it to you, but as far as that goes. But did you look this up?
2: Yeah.
0: Yeah, don't do that, by the way. That I try to come up with things that you can't do that because, you know, the prizes are worthless. You're doing it for the fun. And when you look things up, it's just not fun. But here is what happened. All right. It was a soccer war. And this was a fascinating little thing because there were over 3,000 deaths in this. Yeah. Honduras beat El Salvador in the first half of a World Cup qualifying match. And the way they beat them was the previous night, the Honduran fans surrounded the hotel where the Salvador team was staying and caused a racket so it would completely deprive them of sleep. Well, when the series moved back to El Salvador, and of course El Salvador is just really upset about this, the Salvadorans responded in kind. So on game day, the Honduran team had to be brought to the stadium in armored cars and all this, and they hung a dirty dish towel from the flagpole in place of the Honduran flag. Now, hundreds of visiting Honduran fans were beaten up, so it's the following night... The soccer war breaks out between the two countries, killing over 3,000 before a ceasefire was declared.
2: So, wow.
0: Yeah, yeah. So, but yeah, please don't, and we'll give it to you for that, but please don't look them up because then, you know, why are we doing it? Hang on.
2: I usually don't.
0: Yeah. All right, hang on, don't go away. All right, so that's absolutely, absolutely right. So we blew that question, and now I'll have to come up with something for next week. But and you know, that's the hardest part is finding questions that you can't Google. But, and of course, you couldn't really Google the details, but as Annette discovered, you could Google that, enough of that. So, if the prizes had something of value, I'd say, yeah, I get that. But they don't. So, Ralph in Rockford, you're going to close it out. You've got about 5 minutes. What's up tonight, Ralph?
3: Yeah, I hope we don't have to fight a soccer war here in the States, no.
0: Obviously we don't. Match ended and all's well.
3: Oh, yeah. Well, the soccer that the men played here on Friday, I've never seen them play that good and that well. They won 4-1 against Paraguay.
0: Yeah, well, there you go.
3: That own, and they are number one in their group now because of the better, more goals they made. And the second are Australia, and they're playing Australia this coming Friday, so it'll be quite a game.
0: All right.
3: Yeah, so, but the other thing here, trivia night, of course, music is wonderful, and it seems to be the night for the Searchers, because I was going to tell you something about the Searchers, too.
0: Okay.
3: Yeah, I had the pleasure or the privilege to see them live twice. Once in Antwerp, Belgium, in the early 90s, and one in Erkelenz, Germany. They were celebrating the 500 years that they became a city. And I had a chance to very shortly talk to them, and they are very nice in person as well, and they are just as nice and good as they are, as they sound on their record.
0: Yeah, I'm not surprised. And they were around a while too. They were formed in Liverpool in 1959, so that was part of the whole Merseybeat thing before the Beatles were hot and all that. And they did a number of things. I think Sugar and Spice might be my favorite, but not only number of other things. And you know, the interesting thing is that they were tied with another group for having the first U.S. hit in the U.S. after the Beatles. And what's funny about is the other group almost nobody remembers, and that was the Swinging Blue Jeans.
3: Oh, yeah, the Swinging Blue Jeans. That's a hippie shape.
0: Yes, exactly. But that's it. Now you have medley of their U.S. U.S. hits as far as that grew.
3: But wasn't Mike Pender with them to begin with?
0: Sure. In the Searchers, Mike Pender and Chris Curtis and Frank Allen and John McNally. That goes back even before the Searchers. They had, remember the Army Generation? That was like mid-50s. So,
3: It was once called Mike Pender Searcher.
0: Right. Right, a number of people were in that group over the years.
3: Yeah.
0: So, yeah.
3: Okay, once we are with English groups here, Here Come Tonight was a very good guest by, I think, Fran guest. They were very good guest.
0: Right,
3: Here
0: them.
3: Here Come Tonight.
0: Yeah,
3: like,
0: them,
3: it
0: right.
3: Was, yeah, it was them, Van Morrison and Van,
0: right.
3: And them.
0: Exactly. Bert Burns wrote it, and that's the important thing to know about that song. And so, and by the way, I don't think that Lulu had recorded it, I think, beforehand. I think Lulu might have been the first. I'm not sure, but Lulu definitely recorded it in 64.
3: I think she had a hit with To Thrill With Love, too.
0: Yeah, that was later, of course, and that was a horrible record. I hated it. I like some of her early stuff, like I'll Come Running. I thought that was a great record. No, To Thrill With Love, please. Let me change the station now.
3: No, I have not.
0: It's just a horrible
3: song. I'm not going to regret
0: But as far as Here Comes the Night, like I say, I think Lulu was first, and then the Exciters had a version of it, if you remember the Exciters.
3: Oh, yeah.
0: On Roulette, and then later David Bowie and some other groups had it, and I think it was Fabulous Thunderbirds, and now we're getting into the 90s and all that, but Lulu and then the Exciters.
3: Right, okay, I think we have to come to an end here, but if you don't mind, I'll call you back tomorrow and have a few more questions.
0: Oh yeah, I'd love it, absolutely. I'll be on at 10 o'clock, so call early.
3: 10 o'clock.
0: Yep.
3: Yeah, I call between 11 and 11:30.
0: Well, you know, the first hour is when things are really slow. That's the time to call. Do yourself a favor and call in the 10 o'clock hour. We'll have more time.
3: Oh, okay, at 10:40.
0: Yeah, well, or whenever. I mean, you know, if you hear the show, you know it usually starts off slowly, and that's the time that we get a lot of time to talk. So, 10 o'clock.
3: Okay, I'll put it up. Well, nice talking to you.
0: Likewise. All right, so that's a wrap for Monday Night Trivia. There'll be a new question next week. And other than that, let's see. 21 hours from now, we reconvene. We thank Adam for keeping us on the air and John for screening your calls. Above all, I thank you for calling, particularly those persistent enough to call back after the phone's dumped. So that's what we'll do until then. I'm Raleigh James. It's WGN Radio. This is a replay of Monday Night Trivia on June 15th on WGN Radio. We started right at 10. If you don't hear yourself on it, it's because you didn't call. And I hope you'll rectify that soon. We're live Monday through Thursday evenings from 10 to 1 Central. Dial 888-876-5593. 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

0: WGN Radio. I'm Raleigh James. We have 3 hours to play Monday Night Trivia, and I've got a question for you. Actually, it's a straggler from last week. I also have 11 bumper stumpers. There is no theme other than I like them. I've given up on the themes, but picked out some nice records and wanted to make sure that I hadn't played them for trivia within the last couple of years. And as far back as I go right now. And yes, over the weekend, I changed out a couple pieces of equipment, a computer and a switch, and there was no way to know for sure how it was going to go until the maiden voyage commenced, which it has, and so far it's been all operator error, but all seems fine other than that. Now, with that in mind, we'll find out. Proof is in the pudding as we move along this evening. Remember, the prizes are worthless. Eventually you get something, but it's probably something you don't want, but you do get a nice certificate, which is fun, and I don't know that I'd say so. Suitable for framing, but it's fun anyway. But like I say, it takes forever. So you're doing this for the fun of it, and I appreciate it. Now, our straggler from last week, and we never let them go more than an extra week. So when discussing their family life while growing up, 84% of adults surveyed said their parents did this unconscionable thing. Did what? 888-876-5593. Yeah, they found it unconscionable. We'll see if you do. And that's what I have to say now. On the other hand, you haven't even heard the bumper stumpers yet, so I won't ask you about those. But when all else fails, you can have your own category. And sky is the limit with that. We have everything, and courtesy of Lisa and Laura, we also have a 5x5. You only have to get 4 out of 5 right, but remember, we're not going to give you more than 5 seconds to guess. So I've been lenient up till now, but the questions are pretty easy. So if you can't come up with them right away, you're out. All right. Or as I say, pick your own category. Sky is the limit. Everybody knows something about something. So we're going to kick it off with Marty. Marty is in Whiting. Welcome back, Marty. As soon as I get the magic twanger to cooperate, to WGN Radio. How are you doing?
1: Pretty good, Raleigh. How are you doing?
0: All right. So we're going to do a question about the Doors.
1: Yes, being from Encino, my brother raised me on the Doors. And I didn't get a chance to throw this by John, but if I get this question right, I was going to tell John, just send me that Doors poster he's got hanging up in your hallway.
0: not a chance, unfortunately. By the way, I'd like to send it to you, but not a chance that he would. So it's staying where it is. All right, we're going to ask you something very easy by the Doors. The Doors got their name from a book. By which author?
1: I know the title of the book, Doors of Perception.
0: Yes.
1: Can you give me a multiple choice?
0: No, I can't, but I can give you initials. A.H.
1: A.H. Oh, Huxley.
0: Yep, absolutely. Aldous Huxley, The Doors of Perception, which actually that title derived from a line in William Blake's The Marriage of Heaven and Hell. If the doors of perception were cleansed, everything would appear to man as it is, infinite. All right, you're a winner. Hang on, don't go away. All right,
1: okay.
0: So we have plenty of Doors questions to go around. Yeah, thank God for the internet. All right, so that's how we started off. Now, Billy Bob is in Bourbonnais. What's happening tonight, Billy Bob? This should be your 100th call.
2: Hey, I broke through the barrier.
0: All right.
2: Hey, before we go for a request, there was a guys group in the 60s. I don't remember the song. I think I finally stumped you. The song was about... Don't throw your love away. No. Don't throw your love away.
0: Yeah, absolutely. The Searchers had the hit version of it. But,
2: I'd like to request that one.
0: All right, yeah. For you might need it someday. Love is... Okay, I won't go on.
2: Is that the Searchers that did Needles and Pins?
0: Yes,
2: or something?
0: Yes, absolutely.
2: Okay, I was going to ask if they had any other hits.
0: Yes, many, actually. They did a lot of covers, and they did some a nice version of Love Potion Number 9. And, you know, I give them an A for effort. I like their Sugar and Spice, so they did a ton of things.
2: Well, I'm just saying, all the years that I heard that song, I never realized that was the group. That satisfied my curiosity then. Thank you.
0: And I'll have to look, because I don't know if they did the original, but that was the hit. Like, for instance, Needle and Pins, that was a Jackie DeShannon record, but the Searchers had the hit. So I'll find out if anybody else did it other than them, but that was definitely the hit.
2: Did Jackie write it, too, or did she just
0: No, she wrote it.
2: I'll be darned.
0: Yeah, I'm pretty sure. I'm going to make sure I don't make a fool of myself, but I'm pretty sure that was absolutely...
2: I remember you saying she was a songwriter, too, besides
0: well,
2: an artist.
0: Well, yes, yes, but this song is also credited, gee, what a shock this is, to Jack Nitzsche and Sonny Bono. That happened a lot. It was on Liberty in 1963.
2: I wonder how they got away with
0: oh,
2: that.
0: Oh, are you kidding? How many records did Alan Freed write? Get Out of Town, Boy Schlievy, I mean, Don Robey as Dee Malone, and on and on. But anyway, I'm sure they all, actually, on this, I would bet they all had a hand in it.
2: It was just a common practice, I guess, back in the old days.
0: Well, it was a fight. She claims that she wrote it. And, of course, Jack Nitzsche and Sonny Bono are credited. So I would say that most likely she wrote part of it. But she claimed, Sonny Bono firstly claimed that he did the lyrics while Jack Nitzsche played guitar. And Jackie DeShannon says, no, I wrote the song with Nitzsche and some limited input from Bono. So, you know, who knows? But anyway, the interesting thing is that she's not credited at all on the writer's credit on that, but she wrote it.
2: Well, good. That satisfies my curiosity then. Thank you.
0: All right. So there you go. So now, what are we doing here?
2: Charts for right. June is
0: okay.
2: 66.
0: Yeah, I just didn't know.
2: Whatever week this is for June.
0: Yes, we will do it. Let's get 66 out. Okay. All the charts from 66. And let's see. Oh, gosh. Here we are. Here we are. We've come to 1966, and we'll quickly get to June, and we'll get to the week of June 18th, be the closest. All right, you ready?
2: Yes.
0: Paint It Black.
2: Oh, that's the Rolling Stones.
0: Right. Number two, Did You Ever Have to Make Up Your Mind?
2: Love and Spoonful.
0: Yep. Number three, I Am a Rock.
2: Simon and Garfunkel.
0: Number four, When a Man Loves a Woman.

0: and the Mindbenders. Yes, so, but it's just credited by Mindbender, so good enough. Number seven would be Barefootin'.
1: Yeah, I pass.
0: Oh, Robert Parker. That was a good record, too. Number nine.
1: Yeah, I remember.
0: Yeah, number nine, Greengrass.
1: Tom Jones.
0: No, it's the Greengrass at home. No, Greengrass, and I'll tell you, this is it's a Liberty
1: Green
0: record. Greengrass on my window, you know.
1: Jerry Lewis's son.
0: Yes, absolutely. Good enough, yes. Proving that Snuff Garrett was a god. He even made Gary Lewis and the Playboy sound good.
1: Yeah.
0: Number nine, Cool
1: Gary
0: Jerk.
1: Gary Lewis, that's right.
0: Yeah. Cool Jerk.
1: Cool number, Jerk?
0: Yeah.
1: Yeah.
0: That's a great
1: I
0: song.
1: I love his song. It kind of reminds me of Working in the Coal Mines, but I can't remember that group. Who
0: oh,
1: did it.
0: No. Well, that's terrible. It's a great song. Cool Jerk was by the Capitals.
1: Yep. I even got the record. On an old 45.
0: It was on the Karen label, Ollie McLaughlin's label. And number 10, Red Rubber Ball.
1: Circle.
0: Yes, absolutely right. Well, I think you got by the skin of your teeth.
1: Barely. Well, thank you.
0: All right, hang on. Don't go away. Yeah, see, I can be magnanimous that way because, again, the prizes are worthless, but the worst part is it takes forever to get anything. All right, so we put Billy Bob on hold. And, yes, what are we doing? Barry in New Hampshire switching to 5x5 tonight. All right, Barry, how are you?
2: Hey, Raleigh.
0: All right, so you ready?
2: I am.
0: What does a Geiger counter measure?
2: Atomic radiation.
0: Yes, absolutely. Who played Norman Bates in Psycho?
2: Perkins, Anthony Perkins.
0: What TV show featured the Ponderosa?
2: Bonanza.
0: Who wrote Crazy, popularized by Patsy Cline?
2: Willie Nelson.
0: And we have a winner. That's 4 out of 5. Don't go away.
2: All right,
0: so see, that's the way it is. Down and dirty, quick and easy. All right, we put Barry on hold, and in moments we will check out Cindy, but we will have your first bumper stumper, a favorite of mine. Actually, it's going to sound like it's an old song, but it's truly from 1992, though the group, you wouldn't have known them then, but earlier you might have. So that's the only hint I got for you, and that's coming up in minutes right here on WGN Radio.
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WGN Radio. I'm Raleigh James. Val Shively produced that song, 1992 on Starbound. Who are they? And yes, they were a well-known group earlier, but this was 1992, and I will forever be beating up on Val because he didn't get a lyric sheet on that. Yeah, because some of them are just a little unintelligible, and I would love to know, and sadly, of course, they're no longer with us to ask. So I said, how'd you not get a lyric sheet? Well, he didn't. But nonetheless, so who are they? And yes, other records for which they were known. Not necessarily nationally, but certainly among doo-wop circles. So 888

0: 5593. That's 8888 Raleigh. So now you've got a bumper stumper, and we have our straggler. When discussing their family life while growing up, 84% of adults surveyed said their parents did this unconscionable thing. Did what? All right, so Cindy in Chicago, welcome back to WGN Radio.
1: Yes. Well, first of all, I want to say I got a sick migraine, but only took 4 of my pills. And for Ruth and Gurney, last fall, I bought Martha Washington's cookbook. Maybe she would be interested in that. And then anyhow, there's no song. I don't have any songs. They're playing like 1980s Top 40 on MeTV, and I can't stand that.
0: Okay.
1: And then anyhow, Miss Fisher and the question. The only thing I can think of is, like, your parents didn't teach you nothing about life.
0: Nope, that's not it.
1: All right, and then Miss, I can't think of nothing. My parents didn't talk anything about their family.
0: Well, when Phryne first arrives in Melbourne, where does she stay? And I'll give you 4 choices. With Bert and Cease, at the St. Kilda Backpackers Inn, at the Windsor Hotel, or at her friend Lynn Chung's apartment in Ballarat?
1: I don't remember Lynn Chung. I would say the hotel.
0: The Windsor Hotel is absolutely right. Hang on, you're a winner. Don't go away. All right, so again, worthless prizes forever to get to. You're doing it for the fun of it, but Cindy is absolutely right. It was the Windsor Hotel. All right, so we will pick it up right there with another bumper stumper after the news, and hopefully your calls as well. Remember, you can have your own category. Sky's the limit, as we just proved with the Miss Fisher mysteries, coming up on WGN Radio.

0: WGN Radio. I'm Raleigh James. Okay, so who are they? That was 1956. That was on Rama. Actually, there's probably, offhand, I can think of three groups sharing the same name, but this is probably the earliest, New York-based, and that's all I'll tell you. And so now you've got a couple bumper stumpers, and you've got my question. When discussing their family life while growing up, 84% of adults surveyed said their parents did this unconscionable thing. That's a huge percentage. What did their parents do that 84% are complaining to this day? All right, so that's my question. When you don't like my question, you can have your own category. Sky is the limit on that, as we prove pretty much every Monday night. Now, the deal about trivia is that I need contestants. Yeah, I can't. If I ask the questions, I can't also answer them. Normally, I can just prattle on by myself for hours on end. But when it comes to trivia, I need your participation. Now, the shows end virtually every Monday night with people on hold who never get in. And at the beginning of the show, things are pretty much wide open. That is the case right now. So if you want to play trivia, this would be the time to trundle to the phone, 888-876-5593. That's 8888-ROLLYE. On this Monday, the 15th of June, the show will replay on Friday on WGN, same time, 10 to 1. So if you miss anything tonight, you can catch it then. And of course, if you go to Raleigh.net, all the shows are archived under download. So trick is spelling Raleigh, ROLLYE.net. Okay, so that's housekeeping. Today, interestingly enough, Ruby Nash Garrett is 92. I hope she's still alive. I have not heard anything to the contrary, but I no longer have Carol with me, who keeps me honest and tells me everything that's going on. But I'm keeping my fingers crossed that she is. She was born in Akron and pretty much lived her life there, and a very successful life it was. Clearly, she's the surviving member of the original Ruby and the Romantics. Errol Garner would have been 105 today. Born in 1921 in Pittsburgh. And Eddie Hinton would have been 82, Jacksonville. And he was the Muscle Shoals Rhythm Section's lead guitarist from 67 to 71. So whether it was Wilson Pickett or Arthur Conley or Aretha or Joe Tex or Solomon Burke or Percy Sledge, the Dells even, yep, Staple Singers, Paul Kelly, Johnny Taylor, Elvis, yep, the Box Tops, R.B. Greaves, Boz Scaggs, Evie Sands, okay, well, maybe we shouldn't mention her, the Looking Glass, yeah, kid you not, Toots Hibbert, and Otis Redding. Sadly, he's been gone quite a while, had a heart attack, 51 years old in 1995. All right, so we have Shane, who is driving. Let's see, where are we going tonight? I love it when you take me for a ride, and Shane is probably heading up, I'm guessing, 94 to Wisconsin. Where are we, Shane?
1: Well, I'm on 90 going to 294, but I am going up to Milwaukee again.
0: Okay. All right. Well, I'm getting used to the route. So along the way, what's your favorite fast food?
1: Believe it or not, Hardee's has a good Nashville chicken sandwich. It's actually pretty decent.
0: Okay.
1: Nothing's really open at night.
0: Yeah, well, that's true. Increasingly, I think that's the worst thing the pandemic gave us, is places that used to be open late at night no longer are. They had an excuse, and now we're stuck.
1: Yep.
0: Yeah, I know. I hate that. Especially with grocery stores and stuff like that, because I don't get around to thinking about food usually until they're already closing.
1: So, yeah, all we got are the truck stops, pretty much.
0: Yeah. Now, but the good thing about the truck stops, unless I'm wrong, is now you have a plethora of fast food choices, unlike before when it was, depending on where you were, either a Hot Shop or a Hojo or something like that.
1: Yeah. Yeah, they all have different restaurants. They change. Like, I like the Loves, and they got, like, Hardee's and Arby's.
0: Yeah. Yeah, well, it's better than it was, that's for sure.
1: Yes, it is.
0: Okay, so we're doing some MASH trivia, are we?
1: Yes, ma'am.
0: All right. Why did Margaret make the flu shot so painful for Hawkeye? Do you want choices?
1: Yeah.
0: She hated him. She didn't like the fact that he laughed when radar came in on them. She loved him. Or she actually wanted to give pain.
1: Because he laughed when Radar walked
0: Absolutely.
1: In.
0: That was a gimme, that's for sure. All right, well, good deal. We'll keep driving and hang on. We'll get that address, but, you know, don't hold your breath. Appreciate it.
1: Thanks, Riley. All Have
0: right.
1: a good night.
0: You too. All right, so let's put Shane on hold there. And so that's where we are. Oh, but Robert in Chicago is going to guess on a bumper. All right, Robert, what did you hear you know?
2: I let's take a guess on your second bumper stumper after the 10:30 news. It sounded like, would it be Frankie Lyman and the Teenagers?
0: Not a chance.
2: No. Oh, well.
0: No, not even close.
2: Oh, really?
0: No.
2: Oh,
0: well. No, well, I'll say it's close that they were from New York. I'll give them that. And that they were on, you know, associated label, sort of. I'll give them that. So, but after that, I think we've run out of coincidences.
2: Oh, yeah. It was the style of the song that I was really going by more than anything else.
0: Absolutely.
2: Yeah. Oh, okay.
0: All right. Well, good deal. Well, thanks. Okay. I really appreciate the guess. All right. So, good deal. So now it's a well thought out guess. It's just not right, and it does have kind of that feel for it. And of course, since it was on Rama, George Goldner was at least tangentially involved, so you can see the connection there. But not. All right, what are we doing here? I believe we have spoken to Shane. John needs to go ahead and get that address. And I've got David in Muskegon wants charts. All right, David.
3: Yes, I'm going to do charts. First off, you know, in our town here, after when COVID hit, our Walmarts do not stay open 24 hours anymore.
0: Anywhere.
3: They're only open to...
0: Yes, that's not just there. It's anywhere. Now, you can have 1966, but you can't have this week because someone already took it. So you can either take some other week, other time of the year in 66, or you can take another year.
3: Okay, how about if I take... this week, how about next week in 66?
0: It's going to be
3: that's when I started the summer program.
0: No, you don't understand. It's going to be too close. They're going to be the same records.
3: Oh, okay. How about July of 1966?
0: All right, let's do July 16th, 1966, a month from now, okay?
3: Okay. Yeah.
0: All right. Number one, Hanky Panky.
3: Tommy James and the Shondells.
0: Number two, Wild Thing.
3: The Trobs.
0: Yes. Number three, Red Rubber Ball.
3: The Circle.
0: Number four, You Don't Have to Say You Love Me.
3: You Don't Have to Say You Love Me. That's Dusty Springfield.
0: Absolutely. Number five, Paperback Writer.
3: The Beatles.
0: Six, Strangers in the Night.
3: Frank Sinatra.
0: Seven, Along Comes Mary.
3: The Association.
0: And eight, Little Girl.
3: Wait a minute, Little Girl.
0: Hey, Little Girl, you don't have to hide nothing no more. You ain't been doing what hadn't been done before.
3: Okay, Syndicate of Sound.
0: Yes, number nine would be Lil Red Riding Hood.
3: Sam the Sham and the Pharaohs.
0: And number 10, Hungry.
3: Paul Revere and the Raiders.
0: All right, let's see how far you get. Number 11, Dirty Water.
3: The Standells.
0: 12, Pied Piper.
3: Crispy and St. Peter.
0: Yep, 13, Ain't Too Proud to Big.
3: Temptations.
0: Number 14, I Saw Her Again.
3: Mamas and the Papas.
0: Yes, absolutely. And number 15, Sweet Pea.
3: Tommy Rowe.
0: 16, Cool Jerk.
3: The Capitals.
0: 17, Paint It Black.
3: The Rolling Stones.
0: 18, Don't Bring Me Down.
3: The Animals.
0: 19, I Wash My Hands in Muddy Water.
3: Wash my hands in muddy water.
0: Obviously, it's going to be a remake, and it's going to be a blue-eyed singer who just happens to like soul and R&B and blues and all that.
3: Wait a minute.
0: He even had his own record label, though. This one wasn't on it.
3: Oh, my Lord. I wash my hands in dirty water.
0: Muddy water.
3: Wash my hands in muddy water.
0: Yes, muddy.
3: Could you play a little of it? I don't know if I remember that.
0: Yeah, you certainly know this guy, by the way. But let's see. Muddy. Oh, hell, I can't spell hands. That's the only thing about playing this stuff for you. It causes me to have to write the titles on my computer, and I'm too good at it. All right, here we go, because I can't see it. But here we go. Oh, God. So the only version I have is by Stonewall Jackson? That's really sad. It's not Stonewall. It's not Stonewall Jackson.
3: Yeah.
0: Although it's the same song, but it's not Stonewall Jackson. Let me see. But yeah, you should be able to guess this. The guy had his own label. And this wasn't on it. This was on Imperial. Let's see. Of course, if I give you any of his other songs, you'll get it right away. But all right. He did a version of Midnight Special. And he did a remake of Tracks in My Tears.
3: I take it the computer's not, I'm not hearing it.
0: Well, no, I'm not playing it because I can't play the Johnny Rivers. What's John? I just
3: Hello?
0: Gave it away. Yes, yes. Are you there? I gave it away. It's Johnny Rivers. Anyway, you did very well.
3: Oh, Johnny Rivers.
0: Yeah, you did very well. All right. Good deal. Well, you certainly got enough to win. But again, don't hold your breath. Don't go away.
3: Yeah, you know.
0: What?
3: Oh, I'm sorry. Speaking of things, you know, because this was when my first year in the summer program at the Michigan School for the Blind.
0: Uh-huh.
3: And see, what they worked with kids, children there on with life skills, we would do, like, group projects together. It was in what was called Aids to Daily Living.
0: Uh-huh. That's good.
3: And you really didn't learn as much as if you did, you know, projects by yourself and they was and a teacher was working with you. I learned that.
0: Okay.
3: Up here in Muskegon.
0: All right.
3: And they also had mobility, which was really good. And that's a life skill because you're going to be using that all your life. And I don't know how many children realized. I didn't think I'd ever be able to because I wasn't even allowed to go out of my yard.
0: Yeah.
3: And I couldn't go anywhere or anything being totally blind. And all I could do is stay in my yard when I was at home with my parents.
0: Well, life skills is great. I absolutely agree with you on that. It's wonderful stuff. It opens you up to a whole new world. But anyway,
3: it does. Anyway,
0: you heard
3: some. You know, a lot of people don't realize, like, all that, you know, like your blind rehab services, when they're teaching you life skills, Braille, that's a life skill. That's what you're going to be using to read with because you cannot see print any longer.
0: Right.
3: Mobility, cane travel, because you are going to be using that for the rest of your days.
0: Absolutely.
3: Once you get on your own independently, you know, whenever you're able to.
0: Yep. All true. But hang on. Don't go away. I agree with you wholeheartedly. All right. Absolutely. And life skills also for individuals who have cognitive impairment, you know, kids who are on the retarded scale or what have you. There are some great life skills programs, and I support every one of them because it really can lead to full independence. All right. I'll get off the soapbox here and agree with David completely. And we're going to get to some 1965 lyrics for Fran and Jeff and Homewood want Seinfeld trivia and Lisa in Dundee, Mad Men. All right. Maddie in Harwood Heights, a little 5x5, and Shane's still holding on. I don't think John realized he's supposed to confirm that address. So I'll remind him again, and you'll hear this in another bumper stumper coming up next on WGN Radio.

0: 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I'm Raleigh James. Say it, baby. So who is that? 888-876-5593. 1966, Chicago. All right, so that's all you get from me. We go to Fran in Austin, and we've got lyrics for Fran. And so, Fran, welcome back to WGN Radio.
1: Hey, Raleigh, first I wanted to take a guess or a couple of guesses on the trivia.
0: Okay.
1: They're so easy that it might be wrong because it's usually not something that's obvious, but drinking or smoking?
0: Nope.
1: Okay. That's all I got. I thought it was too easy.
0: All right. 1965 lyrics. I can see him turning down the lights. Now he's holding her the way I used to do.
1: Here comes the night.
0: Absolutely right. You betcha.
1: Yeah.
0: Absolutely. Yeah, that's why I paused there. I can see him turning down the lights. All right.
1: Yeah, I can hear it in my head.
0: Absolutely. Yep. You are a winner, Van Morrison, indeed. All right. Hang on. Don't go away. So, Van Morrison, you betcha. So that's how we do lyrics. All right. So we'll find out what's going on in the world at large. Then we got Lisa, we got Maddie, we got Jeff, and hopefully you next hour right here on Monday Night Trivia on WGN Radio.

0: WGN Radio. I'm Raleigh James. So who is that? And Ed Townsend wrote it. Yeah, the guy who did For Your Love, but that has nothing to do with it. But other than writing it, of course, it was on the Whippet label, which means that was Gene Norman's label. Yeah, well, he was on KFWB in Los Angeles, and that was out at the same time, 1957. So who are they? 888-876-5593. There's your bumper stumper. Let's review my question, if I can find it. Yeah, I don't know how things disappear. It happens quickly. All right, I can look it up. Thank God I keep these things online. When discussing their family life while growing up, 84% of adults surveyed said their parents did this unconscionable thing. Did what? 888-876-5593. We got Lisa in Dundee. How's it going, Lisa?
1: Hey, pretty good. How are you, Raleigh?
0: Well, I'm here.
1: Yeah? How are the bugs?
0: Well, while we're speaking, I was actually swathing myself with more of this wonderful, whatever this is, bug spray.
1: Oh, dear.
0: Yeah, I don't know. I don't know. We'll see. I haven't.
1: And they leave John alone, right?
0: Oh, it's always the way. Absolutely.
1: Oh, my gosh.
0: No, no. And you know, for a while I thought, well, maybe he just doesn't notice it. But no, it's this and mosquitoes, whatever. If there's anything nearby, I'm the target.
1: Wow.
0: Yeah.
1: That's just crazy.
0: Right. And I usually don't remember to put on the bug spray until I feel that first bite. So
1: sure,
0: you're right, exactly. And that's just what happened during the news. I'm like, oh, gosh, I'm scratching a little too much. Yes, indeed. So other than that, I can't complain.
1: I'd like to take a stab at the straggler.
0: Oh, good.
1: Is it sending them to bed without supper?
0: No. 84% of adults complain about this? Oh, my God. What kind of households are these?
1: Well, back in the day, you know, that was
0: 84%? Oh, my dear God.
1: I mean, never happened to me, but
0: well, or anybody I know, but
1: so I take it spanking is out as well.
0: Yep, spanking is absolutely out. I'd say it's no form of punishment.
1: Ah, okay.
0: Yeah, so we've ruled out punishment. And I was surprised that 84% surveyed said this. Just absolutely surprised.
1: So is it something like eating something gross, like
0: no
1: liver or something?
0: No, there's no food involved.
1: Wow.
0: Yeah.
1: What could they still be complaining about?
0: Oh, and they are. And, you know, actually, when you hear the answer, you'll say, uh-huh, I've heard that. I don't know that I know. Yeah, I do, actually. But not often do I know anybody who could legitimately say this was the case.
1: Huh. I mean, I'm of that age, and nothing's terrible happened to me when I was a kid.
0: Right, so. That you know of, exactly.
1: That I know of.
0: Right.
1: Maybe in, you know.
0: I've got a list, but none. I've actually got a big list, but absolutely none of them would be coming on any surveys, I guarantee it.
1: Oh, that's funny. Well, okay, I'll take I'll try Mad Men.
0: That sounds good to me. And
1: for
0: I've
1: trivia.
0: Got, it was interesting, I have the ultimate quiz here. Who on Mad Men is a financial officer who forges a signature on an early bonus check for himself?
1: That's Lane Price.
0: Right, I didn't even need to give you all four. That's excellent.
1: No.
0: Yes, he. That's the financial officer. Which,
1: and then, you know what? Then he hanged himself.
0: Yes,
1: he got caught.
0: Isn't that perfect? Yeah.
1: It was a great episode.
0: Oh, God.
1: Yeah.
0: Not for Lane. Yeah.
1: It's a great show. Yeah, no, not for him. But and it was, he's played by Jared Harris.
0: Okay.
1: You know, the other guy's son, Richard Harris's son.
0: Wow. Okay.
1: Yeah.
0: I've never seen it. Never seen it.
1: Oh, it's a good show.
0: Yeah.
1: It's not on anymore, but.
0: Oh, it's not? Not anywhere?
1: No, it was on for seven seasons.
0: And nobody's playing reruns?
1: Oh, yeah, they are. Yeah.
0: Okay.
1: Sure. HBO has it.
0: Oh, okay.
1: On reruns, if anybody's interested.
0: That costs money. I don't have HBO.
1: You know, it goes back to the 60s, though, which is.
0: Yeah.
1: Which I like.
0: Oh, yeah, absolutely.
1: You know, and it's all about advertising and
0: yes,
1: a fun show.
0: Interesting.
1: But, yeah.
0: There you go. Well, you certainly know it well. All right, hang on.
1: Great.
0: Don't go away.
1: Thanks, right, Raleigh. Have a good week.
0: You too. All right. So absolutely right. We'll put Lisa on hold because she's 100% right. And hopefully she lives long enough to get a prize. You know, I'm going to be better at this, I keep saying, but it hasn't happened yet. All right. So 888-876-5593. Marguerite in Chicago is going to take a guess or two. How are you, Marguerite?
2: I'm fine, thank you. How are you?
0: All right. What's going on tonight?
2: Okay, is it that the parents forgot their children's birthdays?
0: No. Oh, that's interesting. No, 84% complaining about that. Man, that's inattentive parenting. Nope.
2: I can't even think.
0: When you hear it, you'll know, and it might not have happened to you, but it happened.
2: They didn't go and get their report cards?
0: Nope.
2: They didn't participate? Ooh.
0: Nope. It's much worse than all of that.
2: Wow.
0: Yeah.
2: Okay. And also, I have a question. The first bumper stumper that you played?
0: Yes.
2: That group, did you say the year 1992?
0: Yes, absolutely. Isn't that amazing? They're originally a group from the 50s, and nobody's going to get it, so I'll tell you. It's the Keystoners, and they were a Philadelphia group in the 50s, and Val Shively resurrected them in 1992 and put them out on his own little record label, and I thought Gossip was just the greatest little record.
2: It is.
0: Yeah.
2: It really is. And I wasn't sure of the year, like 1992, because I remember in high school they were still, you know, the high school groups, the guys in school.
0: Right.
2: When we had talent shows and you know, programs at school, they were still doing doo-wop.
0: Right.
2: And then I said to myself, when did it start fading out? I guess after this, and I graduated in 77, so I'm not sure what was going on in high school after that. But by the time we were in college, no one was singing doo-wop anymore.
0: Right.
2: In the 80s. So I'm like, wow, we missed that.
0: Well,
2: yeah.
0: The interesting thing is this group's biggest hit was called Magic Kiss, and that came out in 1956.
2: Mm-hmm.
0: And it was originally on G&M, and then Epic picked it up for national distribution. And then in 61, they had Sleep and Dream, which was kind of a quasi-hit. And then that was it. You know, really, they released some other stuff that no one actually heard. And then Val Shively started to record them on his own, on his little Starbound label, and had been recording stuff for a few years. And then My Heart Beats Again was another really good one. And then Gossip came out in 92, and I just thought it was great.
2: It is. It's funny too.
0: Yeah.
2: It's a little comedic song.
0: Yeah.
2: And thank you for your program as usual. And of course, I opened up with the Raleigh James Dancers.
0: All right.
2: Yeah.
0: Thanks.
2: Yeah.
0: Appreciate that.
2: Okay. And thank you for your program. Okay,
0: talk to you soon, I hope. Thanks.
2: Mm-hmm.
0: All right. So 888-876-5593. Yeah, the Keystoners were truly great. But like I say, 1956, and Val knew them. They were Philadelphia guys. He said, well, why don't you just get together and do something? And he started to record them in the 80s. And then 92, Gossip came out. And it was a local Philly hit that got a lot of play in Philly. But I don't think anywhere else. But it was a wonderful little record, I thought. So, yeah, so that's the Keystoners, so don't guess on them. All right, but we have plenty more, and another one coming up, actually. Oh, it's an interesting one. Although this last one I thought was interesting, too, for a lot of reasons. Now, let's see. Don and Beloit, welcome back to WGN Radio. How's it going, Don? Don? No, Don's gone. Gee, and I picked out his World War II question, too. Oh, well. It was a long war. I'm sure he'll call back. We'll have others. Here it is. He's calling back as I speak, actually, John says. So we'll in moments speak to Don. All right. So Don called back. All right, Don, welcome back to WGN Radio.
3: Hey.
0: All right.
3: You had some slight echo in the car when I was driving like a half hour ago. You seem with always had some echo going on. I don't know.
0: I wonder what that is. Could be anything. I don't know if it's at my end. I guess it is at my end, but I don't know.
3: You still got that straggler, right?
0: Oh, I absolutely have the straggler question. Yes. Do you have any guesses?
3: These parents, they sound like they messing up on some stuff, like maybe driving without people in seatbelts.
0: No.
3: Smoking around the house.
0: By the way, who would care? But okay, go on.
3: Right. Drinking.
0: No.
3: Like in front of the kids or during pregnancy. Embarrassing the kids at school.
0: No.
3: The most horrendous thing, wearing socks while wearing sandals.
0: No. White, too. No.
3: With therapy, we all get over that, though, when our parents do.
0: Really? Oh, that's good to hear. Well, no, and again, we're saying when discussing their family life while growing up, 84% of adults surveyed said their parents did this unconscionable thing. So that means they remembered it into their adulthood and still considered it unconscionable. What could that be? Yellow operator.
3: Bad eating habits at home.
0: No.
3: I'll tell you, Riley, I don't know. I gave you some of my good ones. I usually do pretty good with your guesses.
0: You absolutely usually do. And this one to me is as obvious as it gets, but that's because I'm reading the answer. So.
3: Well, I had to do the socks because every parent embarrasses you with socks, in my opinion.
0: Really? No, I never had this happen. But
3: and my grandparents did the same thing. Yes.
0: No. Unfortunately, I embarrassed them. I came from fashion plates. But, you know, yes, I remember the most upset my mother ever was at me in school. She never cared if I got grades. She never cared if I did homework. She, you know, was always, are you invited to the right things? Do you know the right people? But I had the audacity to wear black loafers with my white gown walking across getting my diploma. And she never got over
3: it.
0: Black loafers.
3: Nice.
0: Yeah, right. The fact that I got a diploma, that didn't matter. Now, fortunately, when I graduated from college, they just made us stand up. So she didn't get to see what I was wearing. So that was good. But anyway, she never got over the black loafers. Anyway, we're going to talk about...
3: I think it's a great idea. We can segue to World War II airplane stuff for the Battle of Britain. I thought we could do just focus on Battle of Britain, the whole battle, everything.
0: Well,
3: the squadrons, the airfield.
0: There were
3: the commanders, the plane.
0: Well, let's talk the plane, the RAF aircraft. There were a few that really became iconic. But one was one of the most successful fighter aircraft that the RAF deployed, accounting for 60% of Axis losses during the Battle of Britain. What was the aircraft?
3: Well, everybody thinks it's the Spitfire, but it's not. It was the tried and true Hurricane, Hawker Hurricane.
0: Absolutely right. It is the Hawker Hurricane. That's right. And I know why you'd say Spitfire, because it could it was faster and could climb higher than the Hurricane. So it was predominantly used to bring down a fighter escort, but it's the Hawker Hurricane.
3: Right.
0: You're absolutely right. All right. Well, very good. Do you know some of the other planes they list in this rarefied atmosphere?
3: Well, the Bristol Beaufort became the Beaufighter and off the same platform became extremely successful doing these night raids. The Beaufighter was the twin engine and incredible. Not good by day, but by night with radar, it was a really good fighter. So it was a big destroyer of the invading masses of planes.
0: And there was another Bristol as well.
3: The Blenheim. Blenheim. It was on its way out, but it was still being used because they're desperate. You know, it's desperate times, so you just turn to what you can, what works.
0: And then there was
3: everything at it and hope for bravery can win out.
0: And then there was a Bolton.
3: Bolton Paul Defiant was really an odd thing. It was okay for a little bit longer, but that's where you match, let's say a Spitfire with a rear gunner and a special gun, and you just point, everything shoots backwards. So it was kind of an odd thing to like go up to planes. It didn't really work out much longer, but they use that too.
0: Yep. All right. Well, you know your Battle of Britain planes, so hang on. Don't go away.
3: Sounds great.
0: All
3: Thank
0: right.
3: you so much.
0: Good deal. So, yes, all true and more, I'm sure. I have no way to doubt it. And after all, what Don said is exactly what I saw on the printed page, which is the only way I'd know any of this. So let's see. Okay. Now, John wrote this out, and I don't know, but it might be Blindo in Chicago. Welcome to WGN Radio. Am I right, Blindo?
4: Good day. Almost. It's not Blindo, because I'm blind and dough. Nobody knows my name. Although the first time we did this, he made me come in under my government name for Mike from Chicago when I guess hunting the bees wrong. So I'm going to try to go and make this one correct.
0: Okay.
4: The Say It Isn't Still song from 1966 should be by the Fascinations.
0: Yes, absolutely right.
4: The first place I heard it was on WBEE here on the Bill Kenner Show.
0: All right.
4: But since then, Ayanna Contreras used to play it on the old Reclaimed Soul. I don't know if you've ever heard of her name or not. But,
0: oh, that's great.
4: That she used to play old on vocal. She used to play old vintage stuff just like you play. But now they took her off the air. But at the end of the day. But I mean, the Fascination, they had some other songs too, like I think...
0: they had one. They had one.
4: Let's Go Together.
0: Nope. There's one
4: Let's
0: huge.
4: Together.
0: Nope. There's one huge one they're known for.
4: Oh, tell me.
0: Girls Are Out to Get You.
4: That's right. Yes, you're absolutely right. Okay.
0: Yeah.
4: Thanks. Yeah. That. Yeah. Girls. Yes.
0: Curtis Mayfield at his best.
4: Curtis. Yeah. They had the Curtis stamp on the approval.
0: It was all on the Mayfield label. Yeah. Well, some of it was on Stateside, but most of it was on Mayfield. All right.
4: One day on a Tuesday to Friday when you have time and you're not doing this, I'll tell you my foray into listening to this type of music, how it came to be, and why I've been listening for the last 70 years.
0: Well, great. No, I absolutely want to know that. I hope you will call me back. Tell me all.
4: Enjoy your show. Thanks for doing what you do for all of us.
0: Absolutely. I'm delighted to have you listening and especially to have you calling. So hang on. We'll confirm that address, and hopefully you'll still be alive when we mail something. Don't go away.
4: I hope so. No, but it's okay. I'll wait for you.
0: All right. Thanks. Appreciate it. Yeah, it's terrible. Between that and, my callback list. Oh, geez. The only way to get off is to die. We'll get to Susan, a second-time caller. We haven't forgotten Maddie. We've got John in Covington. We've got Karen in Madison and Jeff in Homewood. So we will get right back to it right after this and the news coming up on WGN Radio.

Who do you do? Stomping like a mule and I'm roaring like a lion. I can lick an elephant without even trying. Baby, every time I look into your eyes, you've got

0: Do you do? Stomping like a mule and I'm roaring like a lion. I could lick an elephant without even trying. Baby, every time I look into your eyes, you got me a hypnotizer.
1: WGN Radio. I'm Raleigh James. Okay, so who is that? I know nothing about him except he used to be in a group called Apes of Wrath. You gotta love that. But so who is he? He was on Shad, and you know Brent and Shad, so decent little labels there. And what's the year on that? I should at least be able to tell you that. 1960 on Shad. So who is he? 888-876-5593. We have Susan, who is a second-time caller from Zion, who's going to take a guess on our question. So Susan, welcome to WGN Radio.
2: Thank you.
1: What do you think?
2: Yeah, I might have a question or an answer for your
1: life while growing up, 84% of adults surveyed said their parents did this unconscionable thing.
2: They grounded the kids.
1: Nope.
2: No?
1: Nope.
2: Okay.
1: No, this is much worse. This is the kind of thing that scars you. And what I found fascinating is that 84% of adults said this. So we'll have to see. If you come up with something else, let me know.
2: Okay,
1: thanks. So it's probably true as far as that goes. But I don't know. Never had experienced it myself. All right. So Maddie is in Harwood Heights. Welcome back to WGN Radio. How are you, Maddie?
3: Hey, how are you, Raleigh? What's going on? Was it had something to do with maybe the parents having sex?
1: No, nothing to do with that.
3: Okay, well, that was my one, but I won't do 5 for 5.
1: All right. In what city is the Guggenheim Museum? Okay, you're out.
3: LA?
1: You have to do it 5. No, it would be New York City, but that's all right. You have to get the next 4, and you get 5 seconds to guess. On TV, who lived across from Jerry Seinfeld? Okay, that'd be...
3: I love you, Raleigh.
1: Yeah,
3: I'll talk to you next time.
1: I hope so. Thanks. Appreciate it. That'd be Kramer. All right. Appreciate it. So, 888-876-5593. John in Covington is going to take some guesses on our question. So, what do you think, John?
4: Well, I would have to say my sense for common sense would have to say that the parents always bring it on to kids about how bad they have it.
1: Oh, no, that's interesting. That's not it.
4: You're kidding.
1: No. No.
4: Oh, well. See you later, Raleigh.
1: Okay,
4: thanks
1: for trying. Appreciate it. All right. So 888-876-5593. 8888 Raleigh. All right, what do we have? Mike in Elmwood Park's going to guess on our bumpers. All right, what do you think, Mike?
5: Fabian?
1: No, there's no Fabian involved.
5: Okay, it sure sounded like him. That's why I called.
1: Oh, wow, interesting. I'm sure he would be flattered. Okay, thanks. All right, appreciate
5: okay,
1: it.
5: Okay,
1: bye. Yeah, because, of course, we've heard of Fabian. Yeah, I'm sure we haven't heard of this guy. So, I guess you never know. All right, so let's say goodbye to Mike, and if I can do that here, and move directly on to Cindy in Chicago, going guest for us. All right, Cindy, what do you think?
6: I think this might be it, like comparing you to family members or, like, sibling members that are, like, real good at sports or school or something, or clean the house better than you or
1: okay,
6: something.
1: That is not it, but I will say that for the first time, someone is in the ballpark. You're not right, but you are finally in the ballpark.
6: Well, the only other thing I can think of where it's not in the ballpark is using the TV as a babysitter?
1: No, it has nothing to do with that. Nothing to do with that. But you were in the ballpark with your guests, so you think about that.
6: All right.
1: Thanks for calling. Appreciate it. Yeah, that's the first time I've gotten somebody coming up with something that said, well, it's really, you know, I hate to say that, of course, because you know how that is. I lead you down the garden path of God knows what, when in fact you're probably better off just not listening to my clues. But I do think that she was closest. All right. So 888-876-5593 is 8888 Raleigh. We're going to do some Seinfeld trivia with Jeff and Homewood. Anita from Beloit's going to take some guesses. Andy in Chicago. Andrew in Chicago is going to take some guesses. Karen in Madison. Oh, medical diseases trivia. All right, how rare do you want to go? Well, we'll see. Coming up on WGN Radio.

0: Radio. I'm Allie James. All right, so who is that? 1977 on Atlantic. He'd been recording about 10 years and not really doing anything on a number of things, Tomahawk, A&M, one on Capitol and all that, nothing. He on Redbird did a remake of Look at Granny Run, didn't matter, but that in 77 was probably the closest he came, as far as I'm concerned, to a hit. So 888-876-5593 is 8888 Raleigh. And what are we doing here? I think we just talk to Cindy, and so now we check out Andy in Chicago, or Andrew, I'm not sure, but welcome back to WGN Radio.
1: Hi there, it's Andy.
0: All right, Andy. Well, thank you for calling.
1: All right. Is it threw away their comic books?
0: Oh, man, and you know how many parents have done that, but I don't think 84% of all people collect them. But yes, John's mother did, and yeah. all those Golden Age Superman and all that, yes.
1: Yep.
0: Never let them forget that. But only because I don't think 84% of adults collected comic books at any time.
1: That's a good point. How about one more guess?
0: Yes, all you want.
1: Records? There are records?
0: No, but I thank God for those parents. I used to, every September, I'd go to the swap meet at the drive-in.
1: Right.
0: Yeah, exactly.
1: One's lost.
0: Oh, yeah. That was
1: another one's gain.
0: Yeah, that's precisely right. All the Yellow Atlantics for a dime each. Yeah, bless you. Absolutely. Nice guess, but no.
1: Dread. All right. Well, enjoy the show.
0: Well, thank you for calling. Do it again.
1: I will.
0: Okay,
1: thanks, Raleigh.
0: Okay, bye. All right, yeah, those are good guesses, but yes, thank God for those parents. But yeah, I know. You think about that with the comics. You know, the records, for the most part, you know, with rare exception, don't have all that much value other than sentiment. But some of those comics, you know, are selling in the millions now. Yeah, don't let them forget it. That's right. Dig them up out of the grave and complain. All right. Okay, maybe that's a bit much. Let's see. Are we going to do more 5x5? Oh, I think so. But before we do, Anita from Beloit's got a guess. So what do you think, Anita?
2: I think it's when your mother or father says, you're just like your mother, or you're just like your father.
0: I like it. It's not right, but I do like that. Yeah.
2: Do you know how many times I heard that from my mother?
0: Oh, I wouldn't be surprised. Were your parents divorced?
2: No.
0: Oh, okay.
2: No.
0: All right. Well,
2: no,
0: you
2: they were happily married, but my mother would say I look exactly like my mother in every picture I have from birth till now. I look exactly like my mom. Okay? And people always say you look like your mom. You look exactly like your mom. And mom would look at me, and when she was very frustrated with me, she'd say, you may look like me, and you may sound like me, but you're just like your father.
0: I love it. Yeah, that's great. Yeah, and believe me, kids who came from divorce homes got that more than you know, and usually with quite a lot of venom. And my favorite is...